0: Alexander specifically. What is the reaction in Oklahoma City? Like, it feels like everyone on the outside is piling in. I personally take no exception to it. I'm a Shea fan personally. But what's the belief of, like, Thunder fans about the way the Thunder are perceived by the rest of the NBA?
1: They're up in the arms. They don't really like the broadcast team. And my discussion with them on the radio here is just like, hey, don't let it bother you. I mean, that's just something that somebody's going to say when you, you know, win games. And it's part of Shea's repertoire. He draws a lot of contact. He really hasn't gone to the free throw line as much in this series as you would think. He did a lot in game five, but he really had not before then. So there's some of that on both sides. But it definitely has become the narrative of the Thunder, for sure.
2: Why do you think it's been blown to this? I was telling John, I'm listening to SiriusXM today, and I'm listening to the NBA channel. That's all anybody's talking about. Like, here we are, this just phenomenal series. Three games to two lead. Clearly, we'll see where the Knicks are. But, of course, you know, two of the top teams in the entire NBA. This could be the matchup for the next 5 years. Why do you think this is getting the most energy and the actual series is not getting as much as it should be?
1: That's a really good question. I think if you look at SGA, he's a little bit of a boring superstar. He's very measured with the things that he says in press conferences. He's not getting a lot of attention that way. And his game is just ultra efficient. It's not above the rim, and it's not spectacular three-point shots like Steph or Ant or Wimby or a lot of the other players in the NBA. It's incredible what he does. I mean, shooting 55% and averaging over 30 points a game. But I do think that fans look at him and rather than have something to say like, oh, yeah, he's the most exciting leaper in the game or this or that, then they focus on the fact that, yeah, a lot of times he's going to the free throw line and a lot of times he's on the floor. I mean, Wimby's been on the floor a lot in this series as well. The Thunder are playing physically against him. The Spurs are playing physically against SGA on their end defensively. So I think it has a lot to do with that, is that he does his best attribute is his mid-range game and his efficiency, and that's just not super exciting compared to some other NBA stars.
0: That's an interesting take. Mark Rogers from the Sports Animal in Oklahoma City with us as we get ready for Game 6 of the Western Conference Finals tonight in San Antonio between the Spurs and the Thunder. It's funny because, as you know, Shea and this whole narrative gets the headlines, but Oklahoma City is such a well-rounded team. Their bench is incredibly impressive. How many NBA teams could be without a player of Jalen Williams' caliber and still win at this clip? Like, what is the secret sauce for Oklahoma City to win at this clip and have the success they're enjoying right now in the postseason? It's more than Shea, obviously.
1: I think it's Sam Presti. I mean, he has really hit on some guys at some non-traditional spots. You know, A.J. Mitchell has quickly become a very important piece. He's not going to play tonight. They did just release injury news on Jalen Williams, who will play tonight. And I think that's a big help to Oklahoma City, obviously, to just have the run that they've hit on in the draft. Here recently has given them a ton of depth. And then, like, a great find. I don't know if they're still even in this series without Jared McCain, who they got at the deadline. And that was, I mean, it was a brilliant move. You're giving up a pick, and you get a guy in a rookie contract for two more years because the Thunder now are playing games with the salaries going forward to stay out of the second apron. So it's no question it's Sam Presti. And I think that it's the fact that this team has kind of grown up together organically, so there's not a lot of ego on it that you might see on some NBA teams, and these guys have played together, and I think that that helps a lot too.
2: Mark, anybody worry that, I mean, you know, if you're talking best front offices in all of basketball, it's not even close. It is Sam Presti, and it is the Oklahoma City Thunder. Has there ever been conversation, any concern that Sam Presti would look somewhere else or one of these other franchises would make this just absolutely insane offer to try to lure Sam Presti over? I mean, he's so far and above every other front office. He's been doing this now. You go back to the James Harden and the Russell Westbrook and the Kevin Durant days. Did anybody concerned that he leaves OKC one day?
1: Yeah, they should be. I don't know why other teams haven't made, and maybe they have made overtures to him. I'm not sure why that, you know, it hasn't, or some franchise hasn't really tried to go all in. I mean, the one thing, I don't think he's staying in Oklahoma City just because he loves the lifestyle here, or, you know, he loves eating at Mickey Mantle's downtown. It's more, I think, that the association with this ownership group, that he's very comfortable with Clay Bennett.

0: and, you know, has a lot of say and does kind of his own thing, and maybe in a different market, and a bigger market with an owner that's used to calling the shots and getting things his own way, that he might not have that same kind of power.
1: Mark Rogers with us right now, again, in Oklahoma City. The Sports Animals, the Spurs get ready for the Thunder tonight, game six of this best-of-seven series. It feels to me, tell me if you agree or disagree, it feels to me like Victor Wembanyama is almost taking on like a villain-like element to him, like what played out there late in game five, where he kind of went to the ears
2: Sent
1: of his
2: like
1: teammates.
2: A hitman.
1: And, yeah, and Jared McCain all of a sudden is taking those hard fouls and I don't know. It's just I feel like he's just taking on like a new persona here in the postseason. Do you see him being like a villain at all moving forward in the NBA?
0: My 83-year-old mom thinks he's a villain. I mean, and she's not the most avid Thunder fan, but this has been going on since Christmas. You know, when the Spurs had won the game in Vegas against Oklahoma City, they gave Oklahoma City their second loss of the year. You know, the Thunder started off 24-1. And there's a rivalry between Chet and Wimby that he's been, you know, he's been a little more abrasive, I think, when it comes to the Thunder, as opposed to other games that, man, talking about wanting to win a bunch of MVPs. The game the other night when he checked out, he whispers into Plumlee's ear and Bismack Biyombo's ear, and then Plumlee goes out and just absolutely thrashes McCain. He's absolutely an enemy here. Now, as far as nationally goes, I think people looking at it objectively probably didn't like the fact that he did some of that. He had bad body language, I thought, in game five, and then didn't show up at the press conference. So he definitely has some serious victim or villain potential, but he's already a big time villain here.
2: Mark, curious to get your thoughts. So game six tonight, in the two games San Antonio won, Wembanyama was incredible, just almost a video game. In the games that the Thunder have won, the three, I for the most part, I thought kind of held him under control. When Wemby's at his best versus the Thunder, what's happening? When Wemby's struggling versus the Thunder, what's happening?
0: The Thunder are keeping him away from the basket when the Thunder are winning. So I think that's a big key tonight. I really kind of expect the Spurs to bounce back tonight just because they played so poorly. But it's been a great battle between Rihart for Oklahoma City and Wimby, and Rihart has won the better of it. Really didn't happen in game one because Hartenstein only played 12 minutes in that game. And that was a great adjustment by Daigneault to try to say, okay, well, what do we do against Wimby? We've got to be physical and try to push him out. So I think sometimes Wimby, and maybe this is one weakness that he has, is that he's content to hover around the three-point line and take shots. He didn't make any in game five, which is big, but the Spurs need him to be around the rim and they need him to rebound. So I think in the series two, he's either had 20 rebounds or he's had less than eight. And so there's just really not been much in between. He has to play physically. I think his offense really helps his defense too. He's more engaged in the game if he's in the flow of offense on the defensive end of the floor.
1: Mark Rogers with us right now in Oklahoma City. We're talking about this game six coming up between the Thunder and the Spurs. Just a general question for you, Mark, like covering sports in Oklahoma City. Like, how enamored is the city with the Thunder, and how does it compare to college athletics? Like, when I think about the state of Oklahoma, you know, as a 45-year-old, I'm thinking about the Sooners, I'm thinking about the Cowboys. Growing up, obviously, OKC, the Thunder come in there in the last 20 years, and they've taken the NBA by storm here recently. Like, how does your coverage of the Thunder compare to, like, the fandom of those college teams in Oklahoma?
0: I mean, Oklahoma football is so ingrained in the culture here. I'm surprised that the Thunder has done as well as it has in the short amount of time that they've been in Oklahoma City. But, I mean, it's a huge deal. It kind of unites everybody. You know, the Oklahoma softball team, who did not make the Women's College World Series this year after going nine straight years, is also a huge deal. Like, you walk into a bar or a restaurant, and they're playing. I mean, they're playing in March. And that TVs are on those games. And so awesome. College sports is still, you know, huge part of the fabric here. And I think Oklahoma City's still trying to learn a little bit about how to be an NBA city for the most part. If the Knicks do come to, the Thunder make it, the Knicks play here, I think it's going to be a little bit of culture shock based on how much attention is given to that. So, but the people are crazy about the Thunder.
2: Final one for me, brother, and we appreciate you taking the time. Of course, the Thunder and the San Antonio Spurs going at it tonight for Game 6. What do you expect here these next couple of years in Oklahoma. I mean, it just feels like they're set up so well. It doesn't mean San Antonio's not going to compete. It doesn't mean other teams are not obviously going to go try to compete with the Oklahoma City Thunder. But what do you expect? I mean, a franchise that's having this much success and is also littered with so much young talent and so much flexibility, what are you expecting here these next couple of years?
0: I think you've seen in the playoffs how many teams deal with injuries. And so that's a big concern, is if you can keep your guys on the floor, you think that Oklahoma City is going to contend for a long period of time. There's going to be a breakup this year with one of these core players. Like Lou Dort has been a fan favorite. I think he's going to, I don't think they're going to exercise their option on him. And so the fans will have to deal with losing some of their favorite players. But I, you know, this team looks like it's going to contend for a while. I mean, we've got the thing going in the NBA right now where we haven't had a consecutive champion in quite a while. So putting one back to back would be really good. But this team, I think, with the core of Chet, SGA, Dub, and AJ Mitchell, whoever else it might be, should be around for a long period of time.
1: It's an incredible, incredible story. And, yeah, their youth is a big story, obviously, moving forward as well. Mark, appreciate it. I know you're looking forward to the game, but thanks for hopping on here in San Diego.
0: Anytime, guys. Love talking to you.
2: Thank you, man.
1: Great stuff from Mark Rogers. Imagine covering the Thunder in Oklahoma City. They didn't even exist 20 years ago.
2: It's kind of, it's so funny, the Sam Presti thing. And what he said, too, he's like, I think Oklahoma's still kind of trying to get used to this whole NBA thing.
1: I'm
2: like, get used to what?
1: Yeah, they've gotten used to it.
2: They've been
1: really
2: freaking
1: well.
2: Really good.
1: The amazing thing is, like, their history is actually pretty remarkable, considering even, like, the Harden, Durant, Westbrook days. I mean, they were humming then. They just didn't win it.
2: Brother,
1: they got
2: to me, that to me is more impressive that nobody talks about.
1: Yeah.
2: Like, Sam Presti made a critical mistake early on where he traded James Harden.
1: Yep.
2: We're still talking about James Harden today. Imagine James year
1: 15
2: years ago, right? So, but just that moment that you kind of like, hey, are you keeping Serge Ibaka or James Harden? Clearly, they should have kept James Harden. Then you run into the Kevin Durant walking out on your franchise overnight, like unexpectedly.
1: Somewhat unexpected, yeah.
2: Goes to the Golden State Warriors, and you got to kind of start this thing all over again. And they're a dominant franchise again. That to me is the most unbelievable thing.
1: Really is. All right, we are at Novo Brazil Otay Ranch until 6 p.m. J.D. Wicker is San Diego State's athletic director. He's going to join us coming up at 5:30 here this evening. Did we touch yesterday much on the Pac-12 and the TV deal and what it means for San Diego State? We will with J.D. Wicker, and we will coming up on the other side as well. We're here until 6 p.m. here on Schaefer and Sliwa, San Diego Sports 760, live on the iHeartRadio app.
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0: State's athletic director. We're at Novo Brazil Otay Ranch here in Chula Vista until 6 p.m. Schaefer and Sliwa hanging out. And again, J.D. Wicker scheduled to join us coming up at 5:30. We got the news yesterday, Alan, that San Diego State knows its game times. This is the first time in school history. They know their home game times in May. Mm. Like, typically you might get a game time or two. You might get a network or two. I think 10 of their 12 regular season games, you got a network and a time. The only two we didn't get are a game at Toledo. It's out of their conference, so it's outside of their, like, jurisdiction. And then the flex game. Remember, the Pac-12 is a flex game in 2026, the final week of the regular season. But I kind of like knowing that San Diego State, for example, their home opener is going to be at 6:30 p.m. against Portland State. Like, so we don't have to wait on that.
1: Is this a Pac-12 thing?
0: It's a Pac-12 thing.
1: Okay.
0: It's a part of their TV deal. Mm-hmm. Big Ten doesn't have this. The Pac-12's big calling card when it comes to television, and J.D. Wicker can talk more about this,
1: okay,
0: is every single one of their home games is on linear television. Big 12 can't say that. There's games on ESPN+. Mountain West can't say that. They got games behind like a paywall.
1: That's big.
0: At the Mountain West app.
1: That's big.
0: Every game is on linear television, and every home game has a game time, like, months before kickoff, which is good, I think, if it, like,
1: planning-wise, like, everything on, sure.
0: Yeah,
1: sure,
0: like, if
1: sure.
0: you live in the state of Idaho and you got to make a two-hour drive to Boise State, you'd probably want to know the game's at 6 p.m. 2 months early, not, like,
1: or 12,
0: 6 days 30. Early. Yeah,
1: right.
0: You just want to know what time the game is.
1: Yeah,
0: so I think it's an advantage.
1: And, I we're all kind of walking into this new Pac-12 with trying to kind of figure out what is it going to look like? What will be the positives? What will be the negatives? I think so far, and you and I have hit on this a couple different times the last couple of weeks, I feel like there's some decent momentum coming into the Pac-12.
0: Right.
1: Certain things that might stick out, like you just mentioned, hey, we got some game times, I'm with you. That's kind of a nice little addition if that wasn't the case before. I'm with you on that. By the way, is there any sport where they're basically holding back? I mean, the NBA, you know the schedule. I mean, yeah, you might get like a couple. Yes, I know in the NFL you got a few flex games, things along those lines. But for the most part, all the schedule is laid out.
0: You're saying it's kind of unique to college football. Like,
1: yeah,
0: why do you wait? Like, if you're a Ohio State fan and they're playing Michigan State November 12th, I need to wait until November 6th to get the game time because it's television.
1: I know.
0: They want to know where the game is.
1: What I was going to say, and I do understand, like, listen, is Penn State, Ohio State going to be a good game this year, or is Penn State going to suck? And if they're going to suck, maybe they don't want them at 5:30 or whatever the prime time would be. I understand that. But there's some positives here. And like you said, you'll be able to turn on the TV and watch a San Diego State game, which is, you know, obviously a good addition.
0: Yeah, 100%. And the other thing with J.D. Wicker, I don't think you can get into specifics, but remember, one of the big stories that has played out for over a year is the schools that are leaving the Mountain West for the Pac-12 have come to a settlement with the schools that have remained in the Mountain West.
1: Yeah.
0: This played out over like 18 or 20 months. I don't think it's yet officially official. I don't think anyone's aware fully of the terms, but that's a big deal for the Pac-12 moving forward as well. So J.D. Wicker will join us coming up in about 5 or 10 minutes. Padres have the Nats, then the Phillies as they begin this road trip coming up tomorrow afternoon in D.C.
1: Before you jump to that.
0: Yes.
1: Are you keeping up at all with all this, the college football playoff? Are you keeping up with it? These conferences, I mean, this thing is taking, I don't know where it's going to go, but the SEC, who was it yesterday? I think it was
0: Commissioner Greg Sankey?
1: No, it might have been Kirby Smart.
0: Yeah, who basically said, we'll take our ball and go home if we don't get what we want.
1: This was Sankey touts. SEC as... Oh, no. There is, like, this war going on between these
0: the
1: conferences.
0: SEC and the crazy thing is, they gave the keys to the SEC and the Big Ten to figure out the format for the future of the playoff.
1: Yep.
0: And they can't agree on anything.
1: Smart hints at SEC secession. Basically,
0: yeah, exactly.
1: We'll do our own thing
0: if we don't get what we want. The SEC and the Big Ten had everything handed to them, and they can't come to an agreement on the format for the biggest event in college football, which is its playoff.
1: Yeah.
0: The Big Ten wants 24 teams. The SEC wants 16 teams. And because of that, it's this big stalemate that's playing out right now. By the way, it's not a Big Ten,
1: ACC,
0: thing.
1: Big 12, Everyone and Notre Dame are 24. All on board for expanding to 24. The SEC is against that model at this time. Is SEC on ESPN?
0: Yeah, that's the whole reason.
1: But wait, just something real quick, and God bless ESPN. And I understand at the end of the day they're looking out for their own business. But some of these stories, I'm like, can you be more obvious that you're just aligning with the SEC?
0: You're kind of just, it seems like you're almost just like a puppet
1: 100%.
0: Like the Big Ten, Fox.
1: Yep.
0: The SEC, ESPN, and Fox's wishes are a larger postseason. Then they can get a piece of the pie because they're not in the playoff right now.
1: Yes.
0: They don't air the games.
1: Correct.
0: ESPN's like, yo, keep this thing smaller. We have the rights to these games.
1: And they're like, hey, don't worry. Some of the articles we'll put out there, we'll just kind of get this towards your...
0: I hate how it's like, on one hand, I hear a lot of people saying, like, we want what's best for the sport. But no, you don't. You want best for you.
1: Yeah.
0: And that is so clear as day.
1: Which is why Major League Baseball needs a salary cap.
0: Which is why baseball needs a salary cap.
1: That's what everything every angle
0: there.
1: We take, we'll go there.
0: If baseball needs a salary cap, does college athletics?
1: Oh, my God.
0: Because they're not even – there's no salary cap and there's unlimited free agency.
1: Yeah, I don't even know what to make of college. The only thing I kind of hope happens is this kind of gets so ugly and teams are – you know, universities want change and all that stuff that some shape, way,
0: change.
1: Or form, it benefits the Pac-12 and it benefits San Diego State.
0: Yeah,
1: that's all I care about.
0: You know, Dutch, who will be here tonight.
1: Can we grab a couple
0: event?
1: Of these teams from these other conferences?
0: Put it back together.
1: Teams that are in the West Coast, that'd be phenomenal.
0: Yeah, like, you know, Dutch has said this a lot. Like, there's not a sport in the world that operates actually with no cap and unlimited free agency. Like, that's a whole nother like, what we're talking about with baseball – at least in baseball, they're contracted to play for teams. Manny can't say at the end of, like, the 2026, I'm good. I'm going to see what's out there. I mean, you'd have basically no sport at that point. We have enough complaints. A lot of people have enough complaints without the cap. Imagine, not only do you not have a cap, every player, Paul Skeens, right, Jacob Mizorowski, whomever, right, Jackson Merrill, they're all free agents. They all can enter the portal at the end of every single year. What kind of sport would that be?
1: Oh, that's just...
0: And that's what's going on
1: right now. That's where we are.
0: In football and basketball. All right, let's catch up with J.D. Wicker on those very topics. On the other side, here until 6 p.m. at Novo Brazil at Otay Ranch here in Chula Vista. Here until 6, San Diego State's Athletic Director, J.D. Wicker, will join us on the other side. This is Schaefer and Sliwa, San Diego Sports 760, and live on the iHeartRadio app.
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11: It's impressive.
1: Jamie Wicker
12: is impressive.
1: On cue. Joining us right now, do you have us? You can't hear me or can you?
12: Oh, I can hear you. It's you very got loud.
1: Oh, it's a little
12: too loud.
1: It's a little loud for JD Wicker. How about now?
12: A little up.
1: Is that good?
12: I mean, how did that happen? How did that timing? What did you
1: the
12: guys coordinate together?
1: Well, we
12: together.
1: Said 5:30, but I didn't know if you were going to be here or be on the phone, but you swung by early for us, so we appreciate you doing that. How are you, JD?
13: I'm well. How are y'all?
14: Doing good. Thank you.
1: We're doing well. JD Wicker, San Diego State's athletic director, is with us. We've got this Coach's Caravan event. This is good timing, though, because yesterday, the Pac-12 announced its TV times and networks for the upcoming football season, the first year the Aztecs are in the Pac-12. You got to be thrilled with the way this turns out. All the games on television. Yep. You know the start times for the home games well in advance. Mm. This is what you probably anticipated when this situation played out. Now you see it come to fruition.
13: Yeah, this was something that as we were in TV negotiations, we said that was important to us and the TV partners. Again, you know, we're fortunate. In the Mountain West, it was the same way for the most part. Fox was more of a, 10 days out. But CBS Sportsnet always did, so USA were their only football, and then CW has got ACC, us, and the Mountain West. Worked out great. It's good. Everybody can start planning their tailgates right now.
14: There you go.
1: That's right.
14: We saw this. This was about a week ago or so, and you can kind of elaborate more into it, but great article in the UT about how ticket sales were going and how – you guys just were on pace to very optimistic, let's put it that way.
13: Yep.
14: How much of that do you just kind of want to share and as far as the details go, and how much more do you want for some of those people have yet to buy tickets, season tickets, to, obviously their path to making that happen?
13: Yeah, I mean, I think, importantly, one, we're pleased with where we are at this point. So thank you to everyone, in Aztec Nation who's purchased tickets, San Diego sports fans, whoever it is. But Snapdragon has to look like Viejas does. It's got to be full. If we're going to continue taking this program to the next level as we move into the Pac-12, we've got to fill the building. It's got to be exciting. I mean, Sean was sharing last night at the Caravan, Boise State's using home atmosphere against us right now. That's the only thing they've got against us in recruiting. So fan base has got to step up. We brought our ticket prices down. We have the best stadium in the country. It's an exciting brand of football. We were 9-4 last year. We've got James Madison coming in. We've got the new Pac-12. It is a phenomenal home schedule. Now you know what time it is. Start planning. So,
14: how critical is that pitch to these athletes that, you just said Boise State is using it to their advantage, as they should, if that's an advantage that they have? How critical is that, you think, to a student athlete?
13: It definitely plays a role. I mean, you know, Wyoming's coach last year made fun of us. They played here. I mean, we kicked their tail, and he said, you know, it was Halloween weekend. He said, yeah, you know, however many people came dressed as empty seats at Snapdragon. So it's out there. It's been there, and that's something that, again, we've got San Diego. We've got Sean Lewis. We've got all – you know, these great things to offer these student athletes, but they want to play in front of exciting crowds, and the Cal crowd was great. Boise last year, the number of people that showed up and sat in the rain, I was impressed. So we've done it before. I mean, I was talking with somebody, an alum this morning, I guess, and, you know, thinking about the Stanford game back in 2017, the blackout game, and that's probably the best atmosphere I've seen since I've been in San, you know, I'm 14 years now. That was the best atmosphere we've ever had, was that Stanford game. It was exciting. You know, next year we'll, you know, figure out how we honor that game and 10 years out. But, yeah, it's a great place to be, and we've seen how exciting that stadium can be.
14: It's so funny because my first year in San Diego, J.D. Wicker is with us right now, Schaefer and Slee with San Diego Sports 760. My first year in San Diego was 2017, and that was a really special team. Rashad Penny runs for 2,000 yards, finishes top five in the Heisman, the blackout game against the top 20 Stanford team.
13: Beat ASU,
14: beat Arizona State. That's right. Rashad Penny had like a kick return touchdown, a punt return touchdown, and a rushing touchdown all in that same game. All right, so I want to switch gears to the there's only so much that can be probably publicly discussed, but what does it mean for the Pac-12 now that they can kind of turn the page from the settlement situation that's been playing out? The Pac-12 of the Mountain West, as San Diego State and others have departed for, obviously, the Pac-12. That's going to be settled, and that means what for San Diego State and the Pac-12 moving forward?
13: I mean, the good news is we're done with it. Okay. We can move forward. We know what the exit fee is going to be. So we're able, from a financial standpoint, to kind of put that in the past and, you know, concentrate on what's going forward. We don't have that hanging over our heads. So we're excited to be done with it. And, I mean, we're mostly done with it. We've still got to get, you know, signatures on lines. There's still some work to do with the judge. But I think, you know, we have an agreement in principle, and we're ready to move forward.
14: I'll switch gears as well. San Diego State baseball, tremendous season. Obviously, lose that final game to Washington State. Talk a little bit about what this year was for San Diego State baseball, and it clearly was incredibly exciting. I know they weren't able to win that final game and get to where they wanted to get to, but what was this season like for the program?
13: Yeah, that was huge for us. I mean, you know, we had a nice – it's one of those things. San Diego State baseball has kind of been up and down.
14: Yep.
13: We've never really been consistently in the mix into the NCAA tournament, so it was important to – get that program back. I mean, it's a storied program. You look at the people who've come through that program, it's amazing. So it's fun to have Steven Strasburg back in town, Bud Black's back in town. You see them at practice from time to time. Kevin Vance came in, San Diego, you know, San Diego native, invested in San Diego State and the community, and went out and got a bunch of great kids to come down. And, you know, hopefully we'll have a lot of those kids back next year. We'll see how that plays out. You know, with baseball, you have the draft there, too, when you get to, you know, that end of that third year. Yeah. So, but we feel really good about what we've got going forward with Kevin. He's, you know, a great human being, and people in San Diego love it, so we're excited to build on it.
14: Yeah, we talk so much about the Pac-12 and what it could mean for football, men's and women's basketball. You think about a sport like baseball.
13: Yeah.
14: Oregon State, as we know, I think is a three-time national champion since the turn of the century. Dallas Baptist is in the baseball league. I mean, this is going to be, you talk about top five football or basketball, this is going to be one of the better baseball leagues. Right?
13: Yeah, I didn't look at the final RPI yet, but I believe of the only Fresno State was going to be outside the top 100. Mm. So everybody else was inside the top 100 this year. So that's, you know, that's big. So that's a really good league.
14: I want to follow up about, as the transition becomes official, like that July 1st date from the Mountain West to the Pac-12, what's that going to mean for the department and just like the fan energy surrounding the program? What do you hope July 1st signifies for San Diegans and Aztec alum as they look forward to this fall and beyond?
13: I mean, we've talked Pac-12 forever in San Diego, so it's actually happening. You know, the competition level is going to rise with who we've got across all of our sports, so we're really excited about that. Yeah, we've got a lot of work to do still with some minutia. We've got a lot of Pac-12 branding to put up on campus, you know, basketball floors, football stadiums, all the facilities. So there's a lot of work like that to do. But there's just, you know, there's a general energy, especially, you know, if you look at football and the college football playoff, if we win the Pac-12, we should be in the college football playoff next year. So that's huge for us. The basketball, both men and women, that competition definitely steps up. And then across all of our sports. So it's a lot to be excited about.
1: Just staying with the football program for a quick second. What are some of your expectations this season? You know, for those, I know we're early on, and I know there's a lot of time before kickoff and we get people down at Snapdragon Stadium, but how you sitting here today, seeing what Sean Lewis is obviously building, how do you feel about the football program today and where you think it can be this upcoming season?
13: Yeah, we've always talked about our expectations to compete for conference championships. You know, in the past, it used to be very important to be the conference champion because that was your entree into, you know, whatever the college football playoff or those New Year's Day bowls, that type of thing. You know, I think it's going to stick that you don't have to be the conference champion to access the college football playoff from the group of six. But still, if you win the Pac-12, you're probably going to the college football playoff. So, you know, looking at what we've got back offensively versus defensively, it's kind of the flip of what it was last year. We knew we were going to be pretty good defensively. Didn't know we were going to be that elite. Offensively, we should be really good. It's going to be exciting. Brand of football, you know, and then the football, the defensive side of the ball has got to come along. I think what's interesting, and we were talking about it on our ride up to Orange County last night for another caravan event with Sean, we were like, okay, how do you start breaking down those first four games? Because all four teams have new coaches. And then on top of new coaches, you have 40 to 70 new players. So it's like, okay, if you're scouting UCLA, are you watching James Madison film? Are you watching film of, you know, the 10 guys that came from 10 different schools just to see what kind of, you know, player they are? So that was an that's a new interesting element to it, is not only new coaching staffs, but also all the new players that they bring in and trying to, you know, understand what they bring to that team.
1: J.D. Wicker with us right now, San Diego State's athletic director on the home of the Aztecs, San Diego Sports 760. We asked you this a couple of weeks ago. The whole college football playoff future, if it's 12, is it 16, could it be as many as 24? What's the discernible impact potentially on a program like San Diego State? If it is larger, even if there isn't the guaranteed access to a second G6 program, would it still be advantageous to open it up and open up that at-large pool?
13: You know, I would like to say yes. I don't totally trust that with Power Four at this point, and that, you know, they would put pressure on that, you know, you would only see one G6 ranked, whereas, you know, last year you had a couple G6s that if you had 24 may have been in the playoff. So I think that'll be important to see how they want to include us in, you know, how it works. Before we say, okay, we're good with 12, we like 16 or 24. I mean, one of the things that I worry about with 24, especially if they're like, oh, you only get one, well, great, we're going to get 8-4 Iowa versus 8-4 USC. An exciting playoff game when, you know, 10-2 or 11-1, you know, San Diego State or Boise State sitting at home?
1: Right. That's an interesting point. Is it kind of from the outside looking in, what do you make of all that? There's just like... We're joking about it, but you got these conferences. There's so much bickering. There's so much angling. There's so much. I mean, the SEC basically saying, I think we're talking about Kirby Smart, basically like we could go on our own. As somebody who's a, you know, athletic director, and you're here in San Diego, what do you make of just watching this all from the outside and some of the stuff that's playing out?
13: Well, you know. Positive on, I guess it was yesterday, the Senators Cruz and Cantwell dropped their bill for the Senate. So that's, I haven't read it yet. I've read various articles around this, 111 pages, so I'll get to it at some point. But that's a really good bill as far as addressing some of those key elements. Yeah, you know, one of the big ones is, you know, any conference that has more than $1 billion in revenue can't join with another conference that does that. So basically, if this bill passes, the SEC and the Big Ten can't create a super conference based on what the bill says. So I think if we can get the bill, that's going to calm everybody down because it gives the CSC teeth. It codifies the house settlement, so it allows the CSC to make rules and then go and enforce those rules. And you start enforcing those rules legitimately, you're going to see people starting, you know, to calm down a little bit. And it's going to, you know, get a little better. It's going to be easier to make rules because there are a lot of people that are doing it the right way who are frustrated when they look at other people that aren't doing it the right way, and they're like, well, we want the CSC to go get them, but the CSC hasn't really been empowered completely yet at this point based on how everything's been set up. So my hope would be that that bill, we can get it through Congress in the next couple months, and then that just, we know what the pathway is forward, and that kind of calms things down a little bit.
1: In the meantime, get season tickets. We're 3 months away. In fact, I think I saw the tweet today from San Diego State football, 100 days away from San Diego State's opener against Portland State at Snapdragon Stadium, 6:30 p.m. kickoff. Nationally televised. You can grab your tickets right now at GoAztecs.com. Become a season ticket holder starting at $175. Should we go grab a kombucha, J.D.? We're at Novo Brazil.
13: You want Absolutely. Why not?
10: J.D.'s ready to go.
13: I've never had a kombucha before.
1: In your life?
13: So never.
1: Oh, well.
10: He lives off of them.
13: Yeah, I know.
10: His guy lives off of them.
13: Do they have tofu flavored kombucha? Is that how that works?
1: We're going to ask.
10: I think an edamame. There's an edamame flavor.
13: No, I like edamame. We live on edamame
1: go
13: at
1: up
13: the Wicker household.
1: At 6 p.m. J.D., great to see you. Thanks for doing it.
13: Thank you, guys. Appreciate it very much.
1: Good seeing you.
13: San
1: Diego State's AD, J.D. Wicker. We react here until 6 p.m. Schaefer and Slee with San Diego Sports 760.
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7: Final time here, Schaefer and Sliwa.
8: Final time.
7: Final time today. As far as we know, final time today, not ever.
8: Yes.
7: We're at Novo Brazil Otay Ranch. Always great to connect with J.D. Wicker.
8: Awesome.
7: San Diego State Athletic Director.
8: Crazy what he said
7: about
8: there. Yeah.
7: Yeah, I mean,
8: towards the end about the salary cap in baseball.
7: We should have asked him, honestly. We should have asked him. He'd be an interesting person to actually get.
8: Yeah, you're right about that. Opinion, sure, his perspective.
7: Again,
8: yeah.
7: Because, again, college athletics are so weighted.
8: Yeah, you're right.
7: There's
8: you're
7: such
8: right.
7: a have and have not. Like, how do you keep up with the Joneses in college athletics? How do you do it in baseball? I think it's an interesting conversation. Mm-hmm. How there's some similarities, there's some differences as well. But anyway, good to connect with J.D. Wicker.
9: Did the NBA we oh, start yet?
7: On?
9: Because the NBA TV has the Cavs and the Knicks on.
7: Well, I mean, the game's got to be on.
9: I mean, NBA TV.
7: It's not over here.
9: Okay,
7: there is a TV where the game is on.
9: Well, NBA TV, I'd rather them just, I don't know if I need to see Cavs, Knicks.
7: Yeah, maybe
9: I
7: they mean, should
9: of course
7: simulcast.
9: They can.
7: Okay, this game is 6 minutes old. It's 14-12 Spurs.
9: It's over.
7: The Spurs are going to win.
9: Spurs,
7: they'll hold that.
9: No,
7: hold that
9: Thunder
7: lead.
9: Are going to come storming back on a 3-0 run.
7: Here's my concern.
9: Yeah.
7: As someone that's rooting for Oklahoma City. If the Spurs win this game as expected, they're a 3.5 or 4-point favorite.
9: Yes.
7: Depending on what it was.
9: Yes.
7: It closed. If the Spurs win this game, okay. I don't know how confident I am in a winner-take-all. You know, like, for example, all the narrative, Shea gets every call, the Thunder get every call. Like, how will the game be officiated? One or two calls could be the determining factor.
9: Okay, what
7: You're
9: is...
7: taking a little bit of home court away from my Thunder.
9: What is...
7: I want them to get the whistle, but I don't know if they will.
9: As a Spurs Nation guy,
7: yeah,
9: right?
7: You are.
9: As a Spurs Nation guy, what do you think the NBA wants to happen? They want a game 7 on Saturday night, and they want Spurs and the Knicks, correct?
7: They want the Spurs to win a close game or an overtime
9: game.
7: The ratings would be incredible.
9: Listen.
7: Victor Wembanyama.
9: I've seen the NBA be very creative sometimes. I'm not telling you that I'm a conspiracy theory guy, but I'm telling you I'm a little bit of a conspiracy theory guy.
7: Make no mistake. Even as someone that enjoys the Thunder and is rooting for the Thunder, make no mistake. Wemby is the draw.
9: At the Madison
7: Square Garden. You talk about some all-time ratings.
9: Oh, my gosh.
7: Knicks, just New York.
9: Yep.
7: Wembanyama, who is a literal one-of-one in the history of the sport. Like,
9: imagine
7: Oklahoma City is a great
9: imagine
7: story.
9: Imagine Harrison Barnes.

0: can't do that.
1: You can't.
2: I'm not changing it. I'm just telling you what I think is going to happen. My pick is my pick.
1: I pick Spurs in seven.
0: I can't believe you picked Spurs in seven, by the way. Because I feel like if you picked Spurs in seven, you should have picked Spurs in six. But now, with the benefit of hindsight, you might be right. Because now they need the sixth game to get to
1: Could
0: the
1: be
0: seven.
1: Right. Yeah.
0: And they've already won in Oklahoma.
2: I'll tell you why the Spurs in seven is because the matchup we knew was going to be close. We knew San Antonio also had great success against the Thunder during the regular season.
0: Yep, 4-5.
2: So, like, going seven is not a surprise. And then I let my, you know, then I let my Spurs Nation kind of kick in from there. I don't think I've ever said that in my life.
0: Your Spurs Nation, yeah. Exactly. Here's the thing: if the Thunder were 3-0 at home and the Spurs are 3-0 at home, I'd feel much more confident about the Thunder if this goes seven games.
2: No, both squads can win on each other's floor.
0: The fact that San Antonio, now listen, the way they won game
2: miraculous.
0: One was incredibly.
2: Just a miraculous game.
0: They played
2: game.
0: Very well by and large, but there were some ridiculous moments, including everyone's going to remember Wemby's pull-up 30-footer. Late in regulation, or maybe it was late in the first overtime.
2: It was to get, I think, to a first overtime.
0: So, yeah.
2: Maybe it was overtime. I can't remember.
0: On one hand, I'm in favor of a Game 7 because those are special and unique and you remember them. But on the other hand, Saturday night,
2: you get to kick back and watch a Game 7. What are you doing?
0: As opposed to, you're right, like, what I prefer, everyone wants a Game 7, by and large. Sports fans are going to want a game seven.
2: Would be set up on Saturday, okay? We get a Game 7 between the Thunder and the San Antonio Spurs, and then we probably get an infield single from Tatis.
0: Yeah. Perfect day.
2: I mean, can you ask for anything more?
0: Could it be better than that to be a San Diego sports fan watching a Game 7 and watching the Padres trying to scratch across a run? How about a hit with a runner in scoring position? Could you see that this weekend?
2: What's the number up to? 34?
0: 35, we
2: 35?
0: Think. It's a lot of data.
2: I think Major League Baseball stops tracking after a certain point. I think after 30, they say that's enough. We're not going to track this stat anymore.
0: You know what I was thinking about last night? Like, what is Mike Schilt thinking watching this? Maybe there's a reason why they bunted so much last year. You want to know why?
2: Yeah.
0: Because we're trying to manufacture something that they can't do
2: now. Wasn't he getting demolished for that strategy last year?
0: Absolutely he was, but now it makes more sense, doesn't it?
2: Luis Ariz on this team would look like
0: Fernando Tatis Jr., but better.
2: He'd look like Sammy Sosa.
0: Right? Yeah, I mean, he might be back, honestly. at this pace, it's possible that he's going to be back. But, yeah, this weekend we've got, again, Nats Padres. We're back tomorrow, by the way, at 3 p.m. Getting you ready.
2: What are we looking at tomorrow?
0: 3:40.
2: Okay, by the time we get started.
0: You know what, though? We'll have Kevin off the top of the show. So Kevin Acey will join us from D.C. right off the show.
2: Yep.
0: And we'll get you ready. So before you... Or watch the Padres be with us tomorrow afternoon.
2: And during the Padres, just be with us. We'll keep you updated.
0: We'll
2: don't worry about that.
0: Tomorrow
2: we got a lot of stuff that we're going to hit on.
0: And then we'll be talking about Game 7. I'm trying to jinx it to not happen.
2: That's how you do it. Give us a little bit of an idea here. So
0: this is a restaurant.
2: Your event coming up.
0: They serve food.
2: Your event coming up. This is a... little rally call here for San Diego State. Like, give me kind of.
0: I love these events. These coaches' caravans. They go around the county and actually out of the county, Orange County and L.A. County as well. They've been to
2: Northern California. They do that
0: over the years. But you got, you know, the Brian Dutchers, the Sean Lewis's. I see Ryan Hopkins. He's their men's soccer head coach.
2: Okay,
0: is here. Stacey Terry Hudson will be here, the women's basketball coach. Talking to a group of a few dozen alumni about their programs and getting people ready for the upcoming school year at San Diego State. So it's cool just to get out in the community and. Interact with the lumps.
2: Well, if you haven't been to Novo, too, this is a phenomenal location. And I haven't been down. I was telling you this. I haven't been down to Otay Ranch in a little bit. So it's been a little while since I've been down here. So this is a cool event to be here as well. And share a kombucha with John Schaefer.
0: Yes, absolutely. After we sign off, I'm going to go grab one. I'm going to grab one for JD. Is that a bad idea?
2: No, he's never had one.
0: Do you go alcohol or no alcohol?
2: No alcohol. No alcohol, yeah.
0: What if we just put, like, 8 shots in the thing?
2: You could do that, too.
0: All right, back tomorrow.
2: A little risky
0: at 3 p.m.
2: for your
0: imagine
2: future.
0: What you'd be saying, like speaking to the alums. Let me tell you something.
2: Just give him a standing O.
0: We're back tomorrow at 3 p.m. talking about the Padres and the Nats. Getting you ready for that series with Kevin Acey. Will join us off the top of the show. 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Our buddy Keaton here as well. For Alan, I'm John. This is Schaefer and Sliwa on San Diego Sports 760. We're live on the iHeartRadio.
2: Salary cap.
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18: 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Wembanyama, three more. Wee-wee! Victor Wembanyama, 2-2 from downtown. And a quick timeout from Mark Daigneault and the Thunder. As the Spurs have started 3-of-3 from behind the line in Game number 6.
17: Spurs Radio Network on the call. They're leading the Thunder 28-20. A minute and a half left to go in the first quarter. Jalen Williams is available to play. He had been upgraded from questionable to available. OKC looking to be the first team to reach back-to-back NBA Finals since the Warriors in 2019. News off the court as the Board of Governors has passed new anti-tanking rules that expanded the draft lottery from 14 to 16 teams. A regulation zone where the bottom three teams get penalized with lessened chances for the number one pick and flattened odds. Teams cannot have the number one pick in consecutive years and no top five picks in three consecutive years. I'm Brianna Miro.
16: One guy is happily divorced. One guy is happily married. One guy gets called daddy by his three beautiful daughters. One guy gets called daddy after a credit card approval. One guy won a state high school basketball championship. One guy only covered a state high school basketball championship. One guy's been inducted into three halls of fame. One guy has only mocked a hall. Does this seem weird to anybody else?
19: Crazy.
16: Can this sports writer and this sports fan share a radio show without driving each other crazy? 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
20: Our number three.
21: Number three.
20: It's on Thursday. Amazing how fast this show has
22: time is flying.
20: By. That means we're having a good time. It is the Odd Couple, Rob Parker, Kelvin Washington. Here on Fox Sports Radio.
23: It's been great.
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20: 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All right. Don't forget, coming up in about 28 minutes, former Major League All-Star Ricky Weeks joins us, and he's going to tell us about the big event at the All-Star Game coming up, involved with the HBCU. So that's going to be exciting for Major League Baseball to announce. He's going to be one of the managers of the two teams playing.
22: Yeah.
20: Kelvin, it's that Saturday before the All-Star game in Philadelphia. Or no, I think it's Friday. I'm sorry, that Friday. But he'll give us all the details coming up, plus last call. So we have a lot of stuff to get to in this final hour.
22: 33-24, Spurs up with like 20 seconds left in the first quarter. Yeah, 33-22, I should say. Wembanyama, 11 points for Wemby. 3 of 4 from three. Which is interesting.
20: Everyone knows it's Wemby.
22: Everyone
20: we know
22: knows
20: that he was going to show
25: everyone
20: up.
25: Everyone knows it's Wemby.
22: Boom, boom, boom, boom. So, yeah, 33-22.
20: That means 11 in the first quarter. How many is that, Kelvin? He's going to have 50 tonight?
22: I'm going 38. Okay. Where are you at?
20: I'm going to say he has 40. He has a
22: 40
20: big game.
22: Piece.
20: This is one of those. He came up so small, as you said, right, in the last game.
22: Yep.
20: That I think in game five that he knows how important this is. And once you get to a game seven, anything is possible.
22: Without a doubt.
20: That's a tough spot to be in.
22: They scored again, the Spurs, in the first quarter, 35-22. They hit, I believe, 8 3-pointers in the first quarter, which is crazy. So they're feeling good. They're up big right now. First quarter, we'll have to wait and see. I still think the Thunder come back in this and make it a game just the way this.
20: You think they're going to win this game, the Thunder?
22: I think the Thunder win this game. I think they.
20: Let's make a wager on this.
22: One. No. I have to be way more invested in that. No.
26: They're up 13 at the first quarter. Let's make a bet.
22: Wager. No.
20: No, but I'm doing double wings
26: before the game.
20: Double wings.
22: All right, give
20: 20
22: me some,
20: wings to 10.
22: Give me some points.
26: You're already up 13, Rob.
22: You're already up 13. Come on, give me some points.
20: All right, I'll give you 3.5 points.
22: Not anymore than that. You have 13, Rob. 13 with Wembanyama.
20: No. But you're saying they're going to win the game.
22: They are.
20: Rob G, if they're going to come back and win the game, you don't need points, right?
22: He's I'm sorry, there's a city built on points. It's called Vegas. Have you heard of it?
20: You're saying they're going to win the game. Are you saying they're going to win it?
22: Get Lamar Mitchell on line one right now. You Shekel City.
26: I will say credit to Dub because he was talking during the commercial breaks. He has said from the beginning, I think OKC is going to win this game.
22: Yeah.
26: Before it even started.
22: Yeah, so I've been saying it. I just feel like the Spurs, and I told him, I told Rob G, it's going to be a very close game. They're going to come back. It's going to be back and forth, plus or minus 7 points. But I think the Thunder pull it off. I think they're going to close.

0: this thing out. And
1: Kelvin
0: not
1: is
0: to your
1: worried.
0: Point.
1: Rob G, Kelvin is worried.
0: Wait, worried about what?
1: I get it. Worried because you don't think, you know how important this is. You don't want it to go to game seven. And I think that they want, if you're OKC, you want to close this thing out.
0: Yeah, you
1: and
0: should.
1: I think, yeah, I think why would
0: I want to go up against a freak of nature in a game seven? Not to mention, even putting him aside, just a very good team. I mean, the Spurs, and they're not the type of team that's going to be shook just because they're on the road. Like, oh, they're going to be like, dude, we want this thing. So you absolutely want to put him out. I think they're going to halftime, Spurs up like seven-ish. You know, feeling good, but Thunder like, all right, we withstood a barrage of threes in the first quarter. And then from there, I think they come back and pull this thing out. I said that to Rob G earlier.
2: Quick question for you guys before we get to the next topic.
0: Yep.
2: Victor Wembanyama, 11 points in the first quarter. You mentioned 3 of 4 from deep. You guys have both covered the NBA or been around basketball for decades now. When he's that hot to shoot three in the beginning, is that almost a positive or a negative thing moving forward? Because he is 11 feet tall, yeah, and if he's at 3-point line.
0: I get the question. Know. I'll tell you the positive of it. The positive is that he's aggressive, and he's not just kind of floating around.
2: Six shots for him a lot is in the first quarter.
0: Because he has like 14, a couple of games. Like, you need more from him. He needs to be putting up 22 shots. Like, dude, you're that guy. The negative is I think they become so three-reliant because they start him as four small guys. And so there's no real paint presence if he's
2: 14 three-pointers, 9 2-point attempts.
0: So, yeah, that's extreme, right? Because then you look at that, end up like 60-80 for the game if they kind of keep going on this trajectory.
1: You know they're not going to shoot that many threes, so that's unrealistic. And my other point to you.
0: Do you watch the NBA nowadays?
1: They're going to shoot 60 threes?
0: 15 a quarter is not crazy, right?
2: They're on pace for 56.
1: I'm asking you.
0: No, but they might shoot 55. The point of it is, are you shooting bad shots? Me and you sit here every day. What do we look at each other and say? That's just a bad shot. That's just, you don't need that right now.
1: But the idea that, oh, this is a bad start because they're making threes. No, it's not. I mean, you're kidding yourself. If you have the shot, Rob G, how many shots did Wimby have the last game? He
0: not
1: has
0: enough.
1: To shoot more, if anything.
0: No, I agree with
1: that.
0: He
1: didn't have enough.
0: The question is, does he make his presence felt?
1: He's got to be aggressive, and he's making shots. What do you want from him? If he came out tonight and had three shots, I'm like, they're not winning.
0: No, that's what I said. The positive is the aggression. I would want some type of paint presence just because, you know this, there's going to be a period in this game where the threes aren't falling. So I would want some paint presence if I'm the Spurs. But
2: Rob, to your point, in the two games they won, Wemby averaged 24 shots. In the three games they've lost, he's averaged 15.
0: Absolutely. See that shot right there? I don't know if you got a chance to see it, Rob. He just got the ball from the 3-point line, did a couple of moves, got in the paint, left hand layup off the glass. If he's giving you a mixture of that and a three, that's where you go, well, there's nothing you can do about this guy. Because he's not just, you know, sitting out there shooting threes, or he's not just a paint guy like a Shaq where you're like, at least he's not killing us from the 3-point line. When he's doing that in his bag, he's insane. So we'll keep you updated on this game throughout 37, 24, 11 minutes in a second. What we got, Rob G?
2: Yeah, you know, we'll keep an eye on this game, of course, but OTAs have opened up in the NFL. We're a big football show. Rob Parker made a lot of money last year in the football season. And
1: NFL. My God.
2: That's why he's not allowed to go to any game nowadays. Roger Goodell's like, he can't come. But one of the big talking points or one of the big storylines this year, this offseason, has been the Minnesota Vikings quarterback situation. They won, 14 games a couple years ago with Sam Darnold. They let him go, you know, and decided they want to give the keys over to J.J. McCarthy, and they fell flat on their face. So this offseason, they brought in Kyler Murray to what they say have a quarterback battle. Well, both guys met with the media yesterday to discuss what it's like, the QB room, the battle, what's going on between the two of them. We're going to play them back to back. Take a listen to both Kyler and JJ and tell me that one guy may or may not already be the leader in the clubhouse.
3: It's been great. Obviously, I know he's a younger guy, so any way I can help him, obviously, I feel like, you know, I've played 7 years now, going on 8, so I'm considered a veteran, even though I don't see myself as that. Give him any knowledge that he needs. Again, you know, we're both competitors, and I know, you know, we both want what's best for the team.
4: he been receptive to hearing criticism?
3: Of course. Yeah, he's overly receptive, you know, and he's always communicating, asking questions, stuff like that, so it's been good.
5: You know, it's just like two guys in a classroom. You know, he sits on one side, I sit on the other side, and it's the coach's responsibility to teach us and coach us. So,
6: is there any awkwardness, like, between you two?
5: Awkwardness, you know, it's just like the same feeling, you know, when you're in high school and there's another person on the other side of the room. That's just kind of how it is. So I wouldn't say there's any awkwardness.
0: I don't like it, Rob. I don't like it. Multiple reasons why. Number one, I feel as though he is hurt by this franchise, right? He's disappointed. You guys went all the way up to get me a 10th. You know I never liked it from the jump. But you go up there to move up to get me 10th, and yeah, my season wasn't the best, but this is how you feel. This is how you treat me. You go out there and get another quarterback. So I think he's hurt, a little bitter, maybe a little entitled. And so that is coming out. Here's what I don't like. You have to know the game. Kyler Murray, it ain't like he's Patrick Mahomes, meaning I think he's going to be the leader to get the position, but you can outcompete him. You can do this. You and I talk about it. It happens, right? Matt Flynn's supposed to be starter. Russell Wilson takes a job. It happens. And you're not using this as a chance to be competitive and show I'm still a leader. I'm still have high morale. I'm still, you know, I can still be the leader of a team and be the guy to be the quarterback, the man of the face of the franchise. What you're showing me is I'm entitled. If I got to work for it, I don't like it. Who's this new guy? Man, y'all supposed to believe in me. I don't like this uncomfortableness, and I'm not happy about it. And that's not the right way to go about it. You shouldn't have a guy that's new to the team sounding like more like he's the leader of the team. This just sounds like it's your team. I had a bad season. I'm bouncing back. I'm happy he's here. Man, I'm learning so much from him. He's a veteran. He knows the game. He's been through the ups and downs, the bumps and the bruises. And, man, I'm learning so much. And, yeah, we're going to compete for this position. But I tell you what, man, we're putting this team first, and we're looking forward to it. Wow, was that hard? But to... Like I said, it's just two guys in a classroom, and it's up to the teachers to do it, which means it ain't his job to teach me. It ain't his job to be the leader, you know, and be a role model in this situation. It's the coach's job. I don't like it. It seems petty. It seems entitled. And you're not good enough to be doing this right now, Rob. You haven't had a track record of success with this team, right? He ain't been there 5-6 years and had 4 good years, maybe 1 bad one. You didn't look great. You looked when the stage was there, and the defense saved them in a lot of those games that they got the win. So I think it's a learning experience for him. I think they'll talk to him. Man, if you want to be a quarterback, you got to know how to speak to the media, how to represent this franchise. And I just thought that was not a great example. And a new guy sounded better than you, and that's not supposed to be. This is your third year on the team.
1: I totally disagree, and I think he has all the reason in the world to be salty. Kyler Murray was dumped because he wasn't good. I wouldn't feel good. Kyler Murray, if he was so good, he would still be in Arizona. He failed. You know what he is. You don't know what J.J. McCarthy is. He's been hurt two years, part of both of the years he's played. 1 year he missed a whole year. Last year he was hurt. He delivered the biggest blow against the Lions last year and cost them the playoffs. He beat them in Detroit. That wasn't defensive. The defense didn't win that game. Go watch the throws he made and the plays he made. That was his best game of the year on the road in Detroit. No, but my point is, I'm not making – why are they parting the sea for Kyler Murray, who's failed for 7 years? But really? That's the guy?
0: A retread, or
1: where's the coach who's a quarterback whisperer who's supposed to be, no matter who you bring in, he's going to fix up. So now he can't do it anymore. They're not going to give me time and let me play and let me get myself under my feet. I understand what he's saying. I totally get it, because I would feel salty too. You moved up. I was hurt my first year. I came back in the second year. I need time. He hadn't played. He hadn't played 40 games. Rob G, look it up. How many games has he started in his NFL career? 9?
0: I think it's like 11, maybe.
1: 10? Nothing. He hasn't even had a full season under his belt. And you're going to bring in some also-ran, some has-been, never-was, who Phoenix couldn't wait to get rid of? Come on, man. I'm supposed to sit there and go, oh, yeah, okay. 10 games in his NFL career. It ain't enough to judge and say he can't play. It's unfair to look at 10 games and determine he can't play in the NFL.
0: But Rob,
1: that's all I'm saying.
0: They did.
1: So I would have my panties in a bunch too.
0: But Rob, you know good and well, you've been covering football, you watch football, I've been watching football my whole life. The quarterback position is a different position, right? This ain't a cornerback, a DB, or a running back. Oh, man, you know what it is. It's competition, whatever. Quarterbacks are supposed to be polished. They're supposed to have the answer, and they're supposed to understand everybody's looking at you, watching you, especially a JJ. When you weren't, you didn't have a great season. They bring in a new guy. This is your chance to show them. And when they bring in a new guy and all the pressure's on and they ask you a simple question, and that's how you respond. I mean, it's two guys, and it's And then you double down on it. My point is that to me as an organization, if I'm the coach, if I'm the GM, if I'm the president, I'm looking at it and I'm saying, well, dang, he's not getting it. Part of it is also embracing challenges. Bruh, you didn't look that good. And you know, the coach is supposed to be a quarterback whisperer. And if I can't whisper to you, clearly it might be a you thing. And so therefore you got to come back up, pull your bootstraps up, and let's ball. And at one time we ask you about it, you, man, woe is me. I just don't think that's a good look, considering eyeballs are on you. How are you going to show up? How are you going to compete? How are you going to look when the chips may be down a little bit? And I think that was not a great response at all.
1: 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McCarthy's approach to the Vikings quarterback battle? We'll continue that conversation next with you. It is the Odd Couple, where we deliver insight, not noise, and we value your opinion. Please call in 877-99 on Fox. We'll continue this conversation next. Stick and stay.
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0: All right, DJ Ali Alex. I couple Robin Kelvin on the TV theme song Thursday. Hopefully you're having a good one, enjoying yourself as well. We got still a little bit left in the show. We got Ricky Weeks coming up here in about 5 minutes or so. And MLB All-Star, plus got a cool thing happening All-Star Weekend. We'll give you that details in a minute. 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We jump right out, 877-99 on Fox Rob. Let's take a couple of calls. J.J. McCarthy, I just didn't agree with how he handled it. You said, hey, I understand why he'd be salty about it, handling the situation, him and Kyler Murray in that quarterback room. Let's take a call. Who we got?
1: All right, Andre in Massachusetts, you're on the Odd Couple Fox Sports Radio. What's up, Dre?
2: How you doing? Thanks for taking a call. Listen, from what I'm reading of J.J. McCarthy's comments, you know, it seems even-handed and made a best man win, and that's the approach that I like. Two guys in the classroom, both want to be valedictorian. Obviously, one of them is going to end up as salutatorian. We can only have one. I know it's a fierce competition, but he say, hey, made a best man win in this situation. So I like that approach rather than immediately going out and kind of throwing shade. It's clear that Minnesota brought Kyler Murray in to put a fire under his behind and to possibly take his position, right? It's almost like, even though I'm not putting J.J. McCarthy in this category, but it's a Joe Montana, Steve Young type of situation. When Bill Walsh brings in Steve Young, everybody knows eventually the torch is going to be passed. But by him putting this out there in that framework, hey, two guys in a classroom, you know, both taking the AP courses, and we want to get to the top of the mountain, I like that approach. We'll see if it stays that way. If Kyler Murray shows well and, you know, gets the reps in camp and possibly usurps him. But at the outset, I like the optimism versus the pessimism. Thanks for taking the call.
0: No doubt. Appreciate it.
1: I like
0: it.
1: That AP, taking those AP, right? Those, yeah. AP classes.
0: Well, you know, Dre was a teacher. I don't remember if he is currently.
1: No, I think he is. Yeah,
0: yeah, he is a teacher. He is. Yep. So, you know, he's a very scholarly individual. Teaching the kids of America out here in these streets.
3: Yeah, he doesn't mind when they use the word relegation, Rob.
0: Yeah.
3: That's what he said.
0: Rob was trying to regulate on the relegations.
1: It's just that everything is like a copy of soccer. I don't get it. Like, the NBA has its own tradition, and for Adam Silver to embrace everything that's soccer, let's have the what do they call the cup?
0: The look just like it too, with the colors and the change.
1: Right. Yeah. Like even the ball on the trophy is a soccer ball, not a basketball. I mean, that's how much is to say.
0: If you're asking me to come up with a reason why, I think the only thing I can come up with is just, again, the globalization, where we talk about this in NFL as well. Like, they've maxed out.
1: No, but you have your own tradition.
0: True.
1: You don't have to do
0: it. I'm with you.
1: That you don't have to do that. You offer something that they can't offer in Europe. You have the best players in the world. What do you have to do? Really? Copy a soccer league? Come on, man. I'm not buying that. You have something very unique to offer. Kelvin is all worked up because he's afraid now that OKC ain't winning that game. Look at him, Rob G, watching that screen like it's no tomorrow.
0: What are you talking about? I'm just
1: There's
0: doing
1: a screen
0: to you.
1: Right in front of you, but he got his head turned.
0: But I can't do that because our wonderful lighting that Elijah has, I can't see nothing with that big old thing there. 455-43, since you brought it up, 2:32 left in the first half. Spurs are up with 12 in a good game for them right now. All right, let's get to If It Is Bree, It Is For We. And get an update. Hey, Bree.
4: It's the sweet one.
5: What's up, guys? Yes, so the Spurs have a 55-43 lead over the Thunder. 2.5 minutes left to go in the second quarter. Victor Wembanyama has 17 points for the San Antonio Spurs. Off the court, as you guys were talking about earlier, the Board of Governors has passed new anti-tanking rules that expanded the draft lottery from 14 to 16 teams. Regulation zone, where the bottom three teams get penalized with lessened chances for the number one pick and flattened odds. Teams cannot have the number one pick in consecutive years and can't have top five picks in three consecutive years. Other news, Knicks center Mitchell Robinson has suffered a right broken pinky finger, and there is no timetable for his return. Sad news out of the world of hockey, as four-time Stanley Cup champion Claude Lemieux has passed away at the age of 60. In Major League Baseball, MLB officials proposed a hard salary cap to union officials as part of ongoing CBA negotiations. The proposal would set a $171 million payroll floor and a $245 million ceiling beginning in 2027. A little bit

0: White Sox defeated the Twins 6-2. Munetaka Murakami passes Shohei Ohtani for fewest MLB games needed by a Japanese-born player to hit 20 home runs. Ronald Acuna Jr. hit a grand slam in the top of the sixth to help the Braves crush the Red Sox 10-2. Right now, the Cubs are outscoring the Pirates 6-2, top of the ninth. Astros beating up the Rangers 5-1, bottom of the fifth inning in Texas. Back to you guys. Have a good night.
1: All right, Bree. Thank you so much. I saw your girl in there, Monty. She's coming up.
0: Yes, with Jason Smith.
2: Yeah.
1: Right. Rob Parker said he ain't gonna miss the show. He'll be right there listening. That's what you said, Rob. Don't be silent.
3: I never missed that show.
1: We know you never missed that show.
0: But he'll know that Monty's hosting, so that's good. He'll be able to differentiate. That's good.
1: Yeah.
0: Yeah.
2: Sexist.
1: Wait, what you trying to say? You've never been able to differentiate between Jason and Mike, Rob? Is that what's been going on?
3: I did not say that.
1: All right. Well, we'll get to Ricky Weeks here in just a little bit. Just again, give you an update. Obviously, Bree did 58-48 in this game. 10-point lead for the Spurs. I think it's about a minute and a half left in this game. Six. Good start for the Spurs. They're hitting some threes. I don't know exactly how many Wimby had. He had, last I saw, he had 13. I had to check to see where
4: he's got 20 points, 8 of 13 shooting, 4 of 7 from deep in this game.
1: Man, he's on fire.
5: There you go. That's what we're talking about. They weren't going to win unless he started shooting.
1: Agree with that. What's going to be crazy is, y'all ready for Wimby being in a dunk contest and a three-point contest at the same time in an All-Star game?
4: Oh, his dunks will be terrible.
1: I don't... Well,
4: he's too tall.
1: Yeah, but have you seen some of his, like,
4: pre-game stuff? Yeah, he's great, but when you're 8 feet tall, it doesn't look as cool.
1: Here's where I will get your sentiment, but I'll say it would be bigger than the result. It's the fact that you'll have a star, superstar in this league, participating. You know what I mean, Rob? Like, even if he loses, it's the fact that, like, I can see him absolutely doing it. And just to say, hey, man, I tried. I gave it a shot. I lose. But, like, I'm not scared of it. I ain't ducking away. I don't have to worry about... Well, it's not good for the brand if I were to lose. And, like, I think we're going to have an all-star game where he shoots in the three-point contest because four? You know, he's shooting them high percentage. And I see him doing the dunk contest. I see him doing it. He's just that type of guy that he's not afraid to give it a shot, give it a try. All right. Join now. Ricky Weeks, former MLB all-star. And, Rob, you mentioned it earlier in the show, got something really cool that's going on as well when it comes to the MLB all-star weekend. Just to give you a little tidbit about that. You got, of course, himself, a legend, 2007 National League MVP Jimmy Rollins is joining as well, 14-year MLB Major League Baseball veteran. You got HBCU alum Ricky Weeks is going to be serving as managers for the 2026 HBCU Swingman Classic presented by USA Baseball. Swingman Classic, which is in its fourth year, scheduled for Friday, July 10th, 7 o'clock Eastern at Citizens Bank Park in Philly. And MLB Network will exclusively broadcast the game. Ricky, what's going on, man? How you doing?
5: What's up, Ricky? Thanks for joining
6: us. Rob, how you guys doing, man? I appreciate you guys having me.
1: No doubt, man. We're doing good. Rob and I, Rob always like to say we talk baseball. What'd you say, Rob, more than anybody else or something? What you always say?
5: More than any other national sports talk radio show on the planet. There's no doubt about it. Ricky, you know I love baseball, and Kelvin does a lot of baseball with the Dodgers.
1: And Ricky, say that to say... So this man been covering it. He loves it. We know it's his favorite sport. Can you please talk some sense in this man? Tell how good Shohei Ohtani is and what he's doing is crazy. Please talk to this man. Talk to your friend Rob.
5: No,
6: I'm starting nightmares from last year in the playoffs right now. So I care not to talk about it. I got PTSD right now. So he's a great player. He's a great player anyway.
1: Yeah, he is.
5: He is a.
1: Go ahead, Rob.
5: He's a great player. Nobody's saying he's not a great player. He's a unicorn. We've never seen this, not since back in the day and Babe Ruth and whatnot. All I said today, Ricky, on MLB Network, that everybody's all worked up, is that, he's pitching great, 0.82 ERA. But if you look at the competition, the teams that he's faced, seven of his nine starts have been against subpar teams. That's all I said. And there's got to be a contest.
1: Ricky, you can't see his face right pitches, now.
5: No.
1: he don't even believe himself, Ricky.
5: hey, Ricky, that's all.
6: Now, go ahead.
5: No, go ahead. I want you to just tell me, am I crazy that I can't put context to stuff?
6: I think you are a little bit, maybe. I don't know for a fact, but I'll say this. I think in baseball, sometimes we kind of skip over the confidence part. So no matter who you're playing, who you're doing against, as long as you put up numbers, it's a really good chance that you're very confident, and it leads on to the next opponent. And, you know, of course they're going to see some more opponents coming here pretty soon, and therefore for the rest of the season. But I like to put my money on Shohei Ohtani for anybody who goes out to go face right now.
5: Okay, and here's my only thing. One last thing, and then we'll get to the All-Star Weekend in Philadelphia, which I can't wait for, is the Dodgers have won two World Series. One, Ricky, where he didn't pitch, right? The first one, he didn't pitch in that at all. And then last year when they won, he didn't win a game. They've won two World Series without him winning a game and him having a chubby 7 ERA. That's all I'm saying.
6: Again, like I said, I was there front row and center last year in L.A., and I don't know what you came from with those numbers, but they sound good. He did his job against us, I'll tell you that much. So,
1: all right, Rick, let's switch gears here a little bit. I want to talk, Rob and I talked about some, I don't know, you tell me, good news, bad news that the MLB has tossed around the idea of having a salary cap and a salary floor. They kind of put the numbers as, I think it was like mid-150s and around 275 being the cap. Where are you in favor of the cap? Do you not like it? Do you think it's good for baseball, bad for baseball?
6: That's way above my pay grade right now. So I can look. I do want to play baseball. So for me to sit here and say sit on the east side of the table, I'll say this. I think the biggest thing right now to do right now is just wait and see what happens. So I can't say either way right now, I'll be honest with you,
5: Ricky. What I like though is just that they're talking way before waiting till the season ends, and then it's crunch time. You know what I mean, to make sure you don't miss spring training. I just like the idea the Players Association put something out, and now ownership has put something out. I just like that there's some sort of dialogue and something going on. Because, Ricky, you know this, baseball is in a good place. The numbers are good. The attendance is up. Social media numbers from young people. There are a lot of young stars. You got a big star in L.A. in Ohtani, a big star in New York with Judge. Baseball's in a good place. Am I right? You do not want to stop the game.
6: I mean, I don't care what sport you're in. I mean, you never want to stop the game. But then again, you know, that's why we have these agreements. That's why we have these talks and things like that from both sides of the table. And, you know, that's where I kind of keep it at. So, again, like I said, I think from the baseball aspect of things, we have to leave it up to both sides to kind of and to come to agreement. And hopefully we have no stoppage. But obviously there's always a chance for it, too.
5: Go ahead, Kelvin.
1: I was just going to say, when you look at where baseball is right now, me and Rob are kind of saying it's in a cool place because you got young stars, more than in past. Because it got to the point, I think you might agree, Ricky, where we were hanging on to the old guys, you know, the Pujols and the A-Rods and the Big Poppies and Derek Jeters. It was like we kind of weren't promoting the young stars, and it seems like baseball's in a good space in that. You just had the Dodgers, Yankees a couple of seasons ago in a World Series, and seems like it's in a good place. Would you agree with where it is, where the game is, as we sit here in 2026?
6: Oh, yes, absolutely. I think we've seen a good influx of young guys coming up and, you know, making their way Minnesota Big League, a la Churio for us in Milwaukee and some other guys around the league, but you're absolutely right. I think the baseball is in a great spot right now. And, you know, man, being a fan and being unbiased, I think, is really good for us just to, you know, see where we're at right now and just enjoy it. You know what I'm saying? And, you know, we could talk about the agreements, the CBA and the coming up and things like that or whatever. But at the end of the day, I just want to watch baseball in the morning, to be honest with you. So, you know, that's where I stand with all that.
5: All right. You were an All-Star in 2011, of course, and also a member of the Milwaukee Brewers Wall of Honor. And just tell me, this All-Star game in Philadelphia and the HBCU Classic game, and just what that means to you and to be a manager of one of the two teams, and how much you're looking forward to this.
6: Well, one, I'll just say, you know, it really is a privilege to even be thought of in that manner, to even manage a game like this. I know some people might think it's, you know, it's just a one-off. It's on the front end of the All-Star break, but I don't take this I take this fairly serious. I came from HBCU at Southern University, and I enjoyed every bit of my career there. And I enjoyed the people that I met and got a chance to play against and fight against and things like that. So just being a part of the names that's going to be out there and the guys, the players that are coming in with the opportunity to maybe showcase our talents to scouts, to owners, to who are GM, presidents, and things like that is just going to be a fun and a really fun atmosphere to be out there and just go out there and try to help these guys, you know, maybe put – you know, they're the best foot forward to maybe find a way on somebody's roster one day.
1: Absolutely. You know, and I think it's good, too. Me and Rob talk about this all the time. Historically, in the 70s and the 80s and the 90s, you had more African-American players out there, and it seems like those numbers are really low. Last I saw, I think it was like 7 or 8%, and where it used to be higher, much higher. And so, you know, trying to expose others to the game is always going to be a great thing as well. So make sure you check it out. The Swingman Classic, which is going to be in its fourth year, scheduled for Friday, July 10th, 7 p.m. at Citizens Bank Park in Philadelphia. MLB Network is going to have that exclusively broadcast that game during All-Star Weekend. So, Ricky, man, appreciate you so much, man. All the best to you.
5: Thanks, Ricky. Appreciate it.
6: No problem, guys. I appreciate you for having me. Thank you.
1: No doubt. All right. So check that out. All right, on the way, it is going to be Last Call. So if you want to get in on that, 877-99 on Fox, 877-99 on Fox. Last Call. 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
2: 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It was fun.

0: That's how we end the TV theme. So Thursdays.
1: Ow. Ow.
0: I guess they didn't like the performance. They throwing tomatoes at us.
1: Ow. Man.
0: By the way, now that I saw the video, it does take a little less of the humor off. Like, I didn't realize, like, golly, he really did get hit pretty hard. All right, Odd Couple. Hey, big shout out to Ricky Weeks. Joined us. Rob G will get that up on the pod. Appreciate him. And if you miss any of today's show, you can catch the podcast. Just search The Odd Couple wherever you get your podcast. You'll get a best of version, a full version as well. Rate us 5 stars. Like it, share it, comment, all that good stuff. We greatly appreciate it. Go search it again. The Odd Couple, FSR, wherever you get your podcast. We appreciate it. All right, Rob, let's get to last call.
2: This is the last call.
0: Last call. Last call.
1: Very nice. All right, last call. Ralph in Cincinnati.

0: chances to also be with the players, Kelvin, and yep. they didn't vote him in either. So I don't know. The players had a chance twice. They didn't do it.
1: We got to make it happen. We got David Ortiz. Everyone knows he juiced. How many of these writers knew about juicing back in the day? They should lose their votes.
2: That's the part.
1: You should lose your vote.
2: Yeah. Hey, thank you for the call. That's the part, Rob, I always had issues with, is that baseball itself knew about steroids for years, allowed it, didn't test, didn't care, whatever. And then we know late 90s, let it go to the tune of home run races for the next few years, loved it, got ratings. And then we're like, oh, now let's be all tough and judicious on these guys. I don't like that end of it.
0: Well, that's why when people ask me about how come I voted for this guy but not that guy, before baseball made that juice as a banned substance, before that, I can't penalize anybody, right?
2: Right.
0: But Manny Ramirez got busted after they made the new rule.
2: Yeah.
0: Didn't right? A-Rod, like after. He got busted like three yeah. times, I think. Yeah. You know what I mean? And he was a great hitter. Don't get me wrong. You remember Manny Wood was out in L.A. when he played with the Dodgers? They loved him.
2: Yep. Facts.
0: So.
2: Yeah, but I'm with you. I just don't like that. I don't like you knew about it. It was out in the open. Rob, we got pictures of guys sitting at their locker with steroids like behind them because it was just a thing in the 80s, or late 80s and 90s. So appreciate the call there, Ralph. By the way, Rob, we have a 7-point game, 60-53. I told you it's going to be 7 at halftime, and this is when they win. It's going to be a good game to the fourth, last 4 minutes. Thunder pull away. They win by 7 or 8. You heard it first.
0: Okay, so text me when they lose by 10. Okay?
2: All right, I will. I'm going to text the group chat when they win by 7 or 8. We do have a good one
0: Kelvin
2: here, man.
0: Kelvin wants to be right so bad on this. This is one of those few where he really is like,
2: no, not this one.
0: I got this one right. I finally got one. I know I've been getting pummeled right. on this show for a year and a half.
2: I get so many right I'm gonna get that I don't right. even make a big deal of it, Rob G. I just, hey, you know. Orlando
0: Rob G,
2: lost.
0: Give me one that Kelvin got right.
2: Oh, Rob G about the cookies. Knicks. The Knicks.
3: One that he got. Yeah, he got
2: Orlando,
3: the Knicks, right?
2: Pistons beating Orlando.
3: The best team in the East, even
2: Minnesota over Denver.
3: Fan. Yep, big what facts.
2: Come on, man. Lakers
0: How about
2: over
0: the
2: Rockets.
0: Pistons winning. How about Pistons winning?
2: I never said
0: How about the Lions winning?
2: I never. Thank you, Roger.
0: Yes,
2: I never
0: he did.
2: Said
0: he said he's. He said they were going to beat Celtics. You know they were going to beat Cleveland. You did say that.
2: Oh, we
0: what are you talking
2: it.
0: About?
2: You said win it. We think
0: no,
2: about the championship.
0: No. They're going to beat Cleveland.
3: I will say there's a big line of demarcation on this show where it's the Super Bowl. Everything pre-Super Bowl, Rob was like 100%.
2: He was on fire.
3: And Kelvin was missing. And then everything post-Super Bowl, where Kelvin got right and Rob got wrong, Kelvin's like at 70% and Rob's like at 25%.
0: No, he's not. He's not even close to 70%.
2: I don't want
0: to,
2: you know. Make a
0: Rob
2: big deal
0: G, I want you,
2: you know
0: to make
2: saying?
0: A chart and a list.
2: I don't
0: he's got 70% right.
2: You know?
0: Kelvin got 70 my
2: no.
0: ass.
2: No. I just, listen, Rob, I just come
0: I mean
2: to work.
0: My butt.
2: I just come to work. I don't make a big deal of it. I come, I say, you know, hey. And then here's the difference, Rob G. I man up when he gets something wrong. I say, you got it. I mean, right. I say, you got it right. When I get it right, this is what he does at the show. Welcome to the show. Kelvin got something right. They try to move on past it. I sit up here, I say, you got it right. I'll give you props. You never do that. Never.
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4: 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I never hear it, so I never miss it.
0: Did you hear that?
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2: Game 6 of the Western Conference Finals. The Spurs have a 70-60 lead over the Thunder. 9.5 minutes left to go in the third quarter. Victor Wembanyama has an early 22 points and 7 rebounds along with 1 block. Shai Gilgeous-Alexander has 13 points, 2 rebounds, and 4 assists. Jalen Williams has returned for the Thunder, and he has 2 points in about 15 minutes. He had missed the last 3 games with a hamstring injury. OKC looking to be the first team to reach back-to-back NBA Finals since the Warriors Warriors in 2019. News off the court, Knicks center Mitchell Robinson has suffered a right broken pinky finger, and there is no timetable for his return. News in baseball, as MLB officials proposed a hard salary cap to union officials as part of CBA negotiations. The proposal would set $171 million payroll floor and a $245 million ceiling beginning in 2027. I'm Brianna Miro.
18: Get ready for this. Departure frequency, Roger. 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
0: Look at the money that I'm making on this.
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0: Lights out. That's what this is.
18: And here they are.
0: What's going on?
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0: Greetings. Welcome inside, blah, blah, blah. Mitchell Robinson broke his finger somehow with no games since Monday. Okay.
14: But he might get better at shooting free throws.
0: I got... Wow, like little big league? Like the kid breaks his arm and suddenly?
14: Yeah, just all of a sudden he gets the magic touch.
0: Okay. All right. I will hold out hope for that.
14: Yeah.
0: But, the thing is, I was really okay with it. The first 5 minutes when I found out Mitchell Robinson busted his finger, somehow the Knicks have been off since Monday. And that's the one thing I really don't want to hear the reason. Well, I want to hear that it's something that was, you know, nagging and from the previous round. I don't want to hear, oh, I went to a carnival and, I was doing the thing where you the whack-a-mole,
14: sure,
0: and someone whack-a-mole on my hand,
14: yeah,
0: instead of there. And I got, I don't want to hear that. But like I was flipping out. Then I was cool, and I needed that flip out moment for 5 seconds.
14: Sure.
0: I needed that 5 seconds right
14: out
0: there to flip out.
14: Yeah.
0: Yeah. Because the Knicks can't have nice things. They can't have nice things.
14: Not for too long.
0: No.
14: Not
0: long. I'm like, okay, stress free day. We got the Spurs and the Thunder, and I'm going to get to walk around and go, ooh, all the stress of all these fans, NBA playoffs, but you don't know if your team is going to win. Ooh. And then all of a sudden, alert, Mitchell Robinson has a broken finger. His timetable to return to the Knicks lineup is unknown. I was like, I should have known that, look, something like this was going to happen. There's 9 days in between games. Something was going to happen. Like, I thought they're going to wind up in the middle of this big political war because, Trump wants to go to game 3, and then Kathy Hochul jumps in and says, oh, we should name all the members of the team from the 93 championship team, which they didn't win the championship then. I'm like, okay, let's just stay away from that. Oh, no, those are the days. But when I thought that was going to be the big controversy, no, now Mitchell Robinson breaks his finger, and I guess I could say, okay. Okay, something was going to happen because it is the Knicks, and this is what it was.
14: Okay, but for real, if there was one player whose pinky we could lose, I mean, it's Mitchell Robinson. He doesn't need it for the free throws. If it gets amputated, he's fine.
0: You're the amputation.
14: I'm just saying, let's think worst case scenario.
0: You're going to cut it off.
14: Alex is with me. I'm just thinking, let's go worst case scenario so nothing can surprise you. You find out that, he has to have his pinky amputated. Out of all the players, he's the one.
0: Okay.
14: This may change his free throw shooting, but all the other players, you couldn't afford it.
0: Okay.
14: He's there for defensive purposes.
0: All right.
14: You know what I'm saying? He need that pinky? No.
0: Okay.
14: He's fine.
0: Now you brought it up, so I feel like I can say it. Okay, I'm going to need to I'm going to need to measure your fingers because I may need to cut your finger off to give it to Mitchell Robinson.
20: What do I get out of it?
14: Nothing.
0: You might get a ring. You might get a ring.
20: I get a ring?
0: You might get, if the Knicks win, you would get a ring.
14: The fact that you think you keep that ring and that he wouldn't steal
0: Need the finger.
14: Oh, yeah, you get the finger.
0: I need the finger.
14: You get it, Alex.
0: I'm like Rocket in Guardians of the Galaxy.
14: Yes.
0: I need that guy's arm.
20: That makes sense.
0: I'll get that arm.
20: Trying to play me like Freddy Got Fingered right now.
0: No. I may need a couple
14: of
0: fingers.
14: Do you want some
20: sausage? Daddy, would you like some sausage?
0: Because
20: get in the animal, Monsi.
0: Mitchell Robinson, 6'11". Right.
20: Okay.
0: So even your longest finger is probably not even as long as Mitchell Robinson's.
20: Cap, I have
0: pinky.
20: Long fingers.
0: So I might need two
14: Cap.
0: Of your fingers.
20: I have long fingers.
0: I might need one of your fingers and one of Monty's.
14: No,
0: fingers.
14: We'll get Bree's finger because she has a little finger. So
0: no,
14: a big
0: Bree's.
14: Finger, little finger together.
20: No.
0: Okay. Just really
14: I
0: weird.
14: Play volleyball. Okay. I need my pinky.
0: Hey, I just tell you something really quick. She's not in the room. So we were talking about this before the show, right?
20: Okay.
0: With Mitchell Robinson and the pinky. And I'm like, how does this happen? And, I was talking about a GoFund yourself for, hey, to get some to get a finger for Mitchell Rod, right? If we can do it, and, you know, I know we can find a doctor somewhere that would cut off that bad finger and put this new one on and sew it back in, and all of a sudden he's moving, right? And I was like, okay, but it needs to be somebody with big fingers. We're talking about this. And Bree Muro, who's doing updates tonight, is in, and she says, oh, you can't use me. I have really small fingers. And I said, let me see your hand. And she shows her hand. I go, wait, spread your hand out as far as it can go. So now I'm looking at it like when they look at quarterbacks' hands. That's how they measure, like with Kenny Pickett having small hands. Like the average length of a person's hand, when you spread your hand out as far as you can go, from tip of the thumb to the end of the pinky, is 9 3/4 inches. Like, that's the lowest you want as a quarterback in the NFL. Like, anything lower than that, they think you have problems throwing the football. Okay. Right? This is why we went the whole Kenny Pickett and his baby hands, right? Those tiny baby hands. So they like it when that's like 11 inches or even more, you can throw the football more, hold it, right? That's the thing. So I go, so, and mine actually is the average. Like, when I do long, it's 9 3/4 inches, right?
20: Which I
0: is
20: can, like, see that.
0: Yeah, so.
20: You're about
0: so,
20: average.
0: So Bree shows me her hand, and I go, wait a minute, put your hand up next to my hand, okay? I said, now put out your fingers as far as they can go. Right, as far as they can go. And she puts her fingers out as far as they can go. And I said, put your hand up to my hand. And I'm not lying. Her pinky is about 3 inches short of my pinky. Mm-hmm. She's got like 6 inches from the tip of her thumb to the tip of her pinky.
14: And she's got little hands.
0: And I'm like, oh my, I said, can you even hold a baseball? I don't even know. I don't know. Can you, Bree? Can you even hold a pen? Like, is that like?
14: Oh my God!
0: I mean, that's
14: the, like, football question was already like, oh.
0: I mean, really? It's like, it's
14: basically,
0: I mean,
14: how do you live? Is what he's asking.
0: I don't know. I mean, really? I mean, it's like the T-Rex with the arms, but you with the little
14: that's
0: the tiny
14: my street
0: hands.
14: Name. T-Rex? That's my street name. Yes. At my old job, they would call me Little T-Rex.
0: Okay.
1: Because of your little hands?
14: Yes. For 6 years, that was my street name. I had T-Rex stuff all over my cubicle.
1: Oh, I love this. I kid you not.
14: There's, literally.
0: There's no rapper named Little T-Rex? Because you think there would be. I would think there would be a little
14: T-Rex.
0: I'm
14: the first, like, office rapper.
0: Or it would be I'm the office rapper.
14: I'm the office rapper of that.
0: I need that paper. Name. It's got to get some toner. I got to make a phone call. I'm getting on the phoner.
1: That's pretty good.
0: I'm the office.
14: Okay. I'm a little bit better than that.
0: Sure,
14: but it's okay.
0: Sure.
20: That was not good. Yeah.
0: I come to work. I like to eat things. I went to the fridge and ate all of Jason's wings.
1: Wow.
14: That's good. 8 Mile has nothing on Jason.
0: But I think like Lil T-Rex or like Lil Trex.
1: Lil Trex.
0: But it's actual T-Rex. Like, Trex. I think that's a thing,
1: that's
0: man.
1: That's cute.
0: Like, yes. If I was a rapper, I'd be Trex.
1: Yeah, that's good.
0: Oh, no, T-Rex, but it's Trex. But it's like double Trex, meaning. Yeah. Right.
14: But that doesn't apply to you, though. You're not a T-Rex.
0: But it also...
1: Like,
0: it
1: like
0: also,
1: the weekend. Not the weekends, but the weekend.
0: The weekend.
1: Weekend.
0: The weekend.
1: The weekend.
0: The weekend. No, but this also doesn't hide the fact your hand is really small.
1: Yes.
0: Like, I mean, can you palm a golf ball?
14: Yes.
0: Can you?
14: Football, maybe not. Okay, but okay. I can palm all other
0: golf ball. Like, you can palm
14: other
0: it,
14: things.
0: Like,
14: yes.
0: Shaq.
1: All other.
0: Like Shaq holding the ball out. Like, I'm gonna pass it over my head. That's you. Okay. All right. That's where you're at with that. Okay.
14: But seriously, yes, it has been a struggle. I am very unproportioned as a person.
0: Okay. I mean, really, like, that's like, yeah, that being 3 inches short of my hand, which is an average size hand. Like, wow.
14: Monty probably has bigger hands than me.
1: I think I have bigger hands.
14: You do.
1: Than you.
14: And okay. Monty is shorter than me.
1: A lot shorter.
0: Yeah.
14: So that's it. Doesn't okay. It doesn't make sense.
1: Okay. But your arms aren't short. So at least there's. It's just you grab
14: Thank
1: God.
14: Hands. Can you imagine?
1: Yeah. Okay.
14: Oof.
0: I mean, I think maybe what I'll do tomorrow to understand what it's like to walk in your shoes, I'll walk around my house for an hour with mittens on.
1: There you go.
0: And just see what I can grab. I got to grab this.
14: It is a struggle. I will tell you. There are certain things that I'm like, oh, I can't do that.
0: But you can palm a golf ball.
14: What?
0: Okay. I just want to make sure.
14: I don't know if I can hold like the club. Like some of the clubs, right? Like,
0: I can't even hold the club. The club just falls out of my hand.
14: Like, cause I think there's a way you have to hold it, like with your, like this or something.
1: Okay. You can hold a club.
14: I don't know. I do doubt
1: If you can't
14: it.
1: Hold a club, it's because you can't, not because you physically can't.
0: A club is not that much thicker than a
14: pencil.
0: Yeah,
14: but do people know, like, pen. There's a way to hold it? And I'm challenged.
1: Yeah, challenged because you don't know what you're doing. Correct. But not because...
20: What type of challenge?
1: Not because your hands
14: I'm
1: are
14: special,
1: too small.
14: Alex.
20: Oh, okay.
0: How to hold a golf club is what Bree is challenging.
20: Oh.
0: Yeah.
20: She said special.
0: Yeah. That would be, you know, that would be a fun thing, like to see who could hit the golf ball first. We put you and Tyshirt up, and you got to go grab a club, tee the ball up, and hit it.
20: I'm happy Gilmore-ing it. I'm running and everything.
0: Oh, okay. All right. Very good. Okay. Very good. All right.
6: I'm Siwoo Kim over here. I could do it too.
14: Wow. Okay. Wow. Look at right, Siwoo Kim.
20: I know who that is.
0: Wow. Very good.
20: That's impressive.
0: I know who that is.
14: It was impressive.
0: Hey, okay. You know that. Who's the best player for the Spurs? The guy that's 7'5".
20: Oh, Wemby. Name?
0: Okay. What's
20: nice. Alien.
0: But what's his full name?
20: Victor Wembanyama.
0: Wow. That's really
14: that's
0: good.
14: That's very impressive.
0: That's really good.
14: Yes. Good job, Alex.
0: I did not expect you to know that.
14: I'm proud of all my friends today.
20: Wait till I tell you about Castle.
0: All right, wait, one more. Okay, wait. One more. White Castle is different.
20: No, when I didn't say that.
0: When I talk about White Castle,
20: I didn't say that.
0: That's different. When I talk about the little burgers and everything, that's different.
20: Saving that for the Burger Day segment.
0: Burger Day. The best player for the Thunder, the one that everybody says flops.
20: Everybody likes SGA, a.k.a. Yeah. Shai Gilgeous-Alexander, but I personally...
0: Shai who?
20: Shai Gilgeous. Like Gilgamesh.
0: Gilgamesh.
20: Yeah,
0: or Gargamel from the Smurfs.
20: Yes!
0: Sure, okay, yeah.
20: Gilgamesh. I actually like their center more, though.
14: Who's their center?
20: No idea.
14: Nice.
0: I like that guy way more. Who is he? No, I can't tell you. Now, look, the thing about Mitchell Robinson, right, with coming back to what we'll get to the Thunder and the Spurs coming up in a minute, is that, like, his role with the Knicks, and this is where I get to the part where I'm defiant about what's going on, because his role with the Knicks has changed so much in the last few years. Like, he came in, he was going to be the next great big man. He had trouble staying healthy, but he was a very valuable player. The Knicks gave him a really good contract. But now you see he's playing about 14, 15 minutes a game. Like, the Knicks have moved away from him, and you can only have him on the court for so long because he can't make free throws. You saw against the Cavs. And Mike Brown used him to great effect where, okay, if you're going to foul Mitchell Robinson, I'm going to put him in the game beginning of the second quarter. You're going to hack a Mitchell Robinson. He'll miss 5 out of 6 free throws. But guess what? We're going to be in the bonus midway through the second quarter. So all our guys are going to the free throw line, which is a great adjustment by Mike Brown. But where I'm defiant is that, okay, if this is a Knicks team that in the past, I would say, oh man, we got lucky to get here. We scratched and clawed to get here, and now we lose Mitchell Robinson. Ah, perfect. No, now I'm like, you know what? No, blank you and blank you and blank you. We're kicking the crap out of everybody, and we're losing a role player who plays 14 minutes. If he can't play, it doesn't matter. We are going to find a way. Like that, I am defied because I'm watching how good they're playing. And if it was anybody but the Knicks winning, if the Celtics had won these games, like the Knicks, people would say, oh, look at them. They're blowing everybody out of the water. But it's the Knicks. So people want to say, oh, I don't know how good they really are. The best teams are still in the West and all this stuff. But I am defiant right now because, no, I've seen how well they're playing. And Mitchell Robinson is a small cog in this machine. Doesn't mean I don't want him back. Doesn't mean I won't cut somebody's finger off to get it to get him back in the lineup, but if he can't play, okay. It's pin our ears back and go forward. Someone will take up those minutes. It will be fine. Someone who's going to come in and actually make free throws when they want to give Karl Anthony Towns a rest. I am defiant with it. He's hurt. It's going to be fine.
14: I hear what you're saying in the sense it's like, obviously this is not ideal. You could use Mitchell Robinson on the floor. He is a hype guy, even if it's just for 15 minutes. Yeah, he can't shoot the free throws, but he's doing the other stuff. He's putting in the effort, doing the work that maybe other players don't want to do. So I understand it's not ideal. But as I mentioned, out of all the people that could have a broken pinky at this point in the road to the NBA championship, it is Mitchell Robinson. But you are cuckoo in saying that we're cuckoo in saying that the best team is still out of the West. You have to understand that us non-Knicks fans, even though I'm all for it, listen, I love it. I want to be a Knicks fan. I also still look at the Knicks like, can you beat OKC? Can you beat the Thunder? That's really what I'm wondering, because I'm wondering if the Spurs can beat the Thunder. So I feel like that is a very level-headed way to look at the Knicks. We don't know what they're actually capable of. They have been kicking ass and taking names for how many games in a row? Ten games in a row. That's
0: Monty.
14: Not easy to do, and I see all that. But I think all of us are wondering, how real is this going to be when it comes to the NBA Finals? And I think that's all of us wondering. You and fellow Knicks fans don't see it that way, and I get it. But you, like, cuckoo, a little cuckoo for you to not understand.
0: If this was a different team, again, if it was a different team where, hey, they're kind of gelling and they won in 7, they escaped this round, so-and-so was hurt. But this is just, they're absolutely blowing everybody out.
14: They are.
0: And it's not like he has the same kind of role he had even last year. Like, again, 14 minutes a game. Yeah, okay. I, yes, he's valuable, but they'll figure something out. Yeah. They have 5 days.
1: They better.
0: It's not like, you know, losing him is, boy, we're losing, and I don't want to say anybody's name because I don't want to put that out there anymore. But it's not like, you know, there's other guys to lose where it's like, okay, that's a bigger deal. That's a bigger deal. Again, very important role player, mm-hmm. right? You know, a great six yeah, man off the bench coming and don't, but to replace his 14 minutes where he can really only be out there for a certain amount of time until he misses free throws, like, the Knicks will find a way without him. I am okay. I'm telling you, it's a different Knicks team, and I get that the media and some fans just don't want to come back to that part. They go, oh, it's the Knicks. Look at how they choked it away last year. They did it 2 years ago. Yeah. This is a different Knicks team. You see the level they're playing at. They are the best. They have played the best basketball of anybody in the playoffs, including the two teams that are playing tonight. They are playing at that high level. When you win every game by double digits, oh, you beat the Cavs. Well, you know what? They beat the Pistons, and they beat the Cavs and beat them easily. And the Cavs were a team that beat the Pistons twice on the road by 20 in the last two games of the series. They swept the Sixers. The Sixers, oh, but they didn't play the Celtics. You know what? Sixers beat the Celtics 3 games in a row to win that series. And this was a Celtics team that was healthy, that had Jason Tatum back. Yeah, no, they got it's time to give credit, to say this is how good they are. They will be okay.
1: I don't think it's not giving credit, because you're right. The way that they have won is like demoralizing to the opposing team. Like after that game one against the Cavs, I think the Cavs were done, because they crushed them in a moment where the Cavs thought they were good to go. They hurt your heart. They hurt your soul in the way that they've beat you. We have not seen that on the Western Conference side, but it's impossible to wonder how they're going to match up against a team like, I think it's still the Thunder's championship to lose. I think the Thunder still win even in a 7-game series against the Spurs, because it looks like we're trending in that direction. I am curious to see how they're going to play against a team that matches up well with them, in the sense that a ton of role players, a ton of depth, a ton of clutch, you know, situations, whether it comes to SGA or Jalen Brunson. And then Madison Square Garden, to where did the Thunder play? What's the name of... I don't remember. But both
0: they play
1: the,
0: little MSG.
1: Sure.
0: They play little
1: sure.
0: MSG.
1: Exactly. But they give the same type of vibe. So I am curious to see how the Knicks are going to play against a team like the Thunder or even the Spurs. But again, I think the Thunder come out of this series, and that's who's going to face the Knicks.
0: Now, they may come out of this series, but they might not come out of tonight. Mm. In the last couple of minutes, the Spurs have gone on a 13-0 run. They now lead game 6. 85-64 with 4.5 to go in the third quarter. Again, still a lot of basketball left, but this is now a 21-point Spurs lead. We will have much more on this game coming up next. Got the play of the day coming your way. Big stuff out of the NBA. Big stuff out of the NFL. Jason Smith, Monty Bolaños in for Mike Harmon. 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
14: Woo!
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14: I am an ass man.
0: So, I feel pretty good, even though it's still the third quarter, about saying that there's going to be a Game 7 in the Western Conference Finals.
14: Sure.
0: The Spurs now lead the Thunder 92-66, and there is about a minute to go in the third quarter. And granted, sometimes you would see a different strategy, but I can't believe Daniel's going to leave his guys in here for a 20-some-odd point deficit going to the fourth quarter, and it's not going to be, we're going to pack up and get ready for Game 7 back in our place. We're not going to expend all this energy to try to come back here when it's not our night and the Spurs are winning and they're doing whatever they want to and Wemby's having a huge night. So, yeah, I expect pretty soon this to be a very uneventful fourth quarter.
14: Oof. It's too early to throw in the towel.
0: What did you live bet? Tell me what you live bet.
14: I didn't live bet anything.
0: Did you live bet a certain number of free throws for SGA? He's only been to the free throw line three times. You're like, hey, I need 10 free throws from SGA. I need 10.
14: It's not a good look because we have seen the Knicks literally come back from 20 points in the last 2 years in playoff games, in important playoff games. They've done it so many times. And we've seen other teams do it. It's just the Knicks are the perfect team because they're so hot right now. But it's just a bad look because an entire quarter, like, I understand it's not your night, but we've seen momentum swing so easily from one team to the next. The Thunder can score at 10 points in less than 2 minutes. He start hitting a couple threes. I hear what you're saying. It doesn't seem like it's their night, and it does seem like it's Wemby's night. I see all of that. But to throw in the towel this early, such a bad look. But if they're obvious about it. Because are they just going to bench everybody right now to start the fourth quarter? Do you think so?
0: Just tell me the truth. What did you live bet? What did you live bet? Say it's okay. This is a safe space. You can say what you live bet for the Thunder. Well, I mean, did you live? If you live bet Chet, I have no sympathy for you.
14: But
0: if you live bet SGA and free throws or something, then okay. But I mean, just tell me what you live bet. Just say it.
14: Okay, listen. SGA, all right, at the free throw line. I'm kidding. I didn't live bet anything, and I wouldn't have live bet Chet. He's been soft.
0: Okay. There
14: soft.
0: Monsi live bet SGA free throws.
14: And he only has how 10. Many?
0: There we
14: three?
0: Go. Three? Yeah, three. For, yeah.
14: Three?
0: Yeah.
14: Oh, look at that foul
0: three
14: merchant.
0: Three. Yeah.
14: Look at that.
0: Yeah. So we'll have more on this game, but first the play of the day, and of course it comes from this game. 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Well, when you have the night that Victor Wembanyama is having, you get to be the play of the day.
3: The tap control by Fox back here to Champagne. The hands of Wembanyama into the shot clock. Step back straight away three. Got it! Victor Wembanyama on fire to start the game. Three threes and 11 points.
0: There's a call. Oklahoma City is in Wemby mourning right now as he came out. And look, I said, I need Hulk Wemby in game 6. I can't have Bruce Banner Wemby. Mm. I need Hulk Wemby.
14: Mm-hmm.
0: And Wemby came out right away in the first 3 minutes. He had two threes. He had a block shot. I knew right away, this is Hulk Wemby. This is going to be the Spurs night. And it's been. Right now, Wemby sitting at 26 points, 10 rebounds, 3 blocks, two assists, two steals. He has been Hulk Wemby tonight and getting a great night from a supporting cast as well. I mean, Dylan Harper off the bench has been huge. He's got 18 off the bench, but he's getting enough from everybody else. Even though it's a down night for De'Aaron Fox, doesn't matter. When Wemby's having this kind of night, this makes the Spurs go. But it's got to be Hulk Wemby. It can't be Bruce Banner Wemby. Even though Bruce Banner, great scientist. Mark Ruffalo, you know,
14: love Mark Ruffalo.
0: Yes, I mean, really smart, right?
14: Love him.
0: Somehow, you know, he got Natasha to have a crush on him, which I'm like, okay, but like, yeah, great, smart dude, right? But I need Hulk Wemby.
14: Right.
0: I need Hulk Wemby. I need Hulk smash.
14: You need that twitch.
0: I need Hulk. I need Wemby grabbing SGA like he grabbed Loki and just smashing him on the ground. And
14: exactly.
0: Going, puny god. Okay. And we're getting Hulk Wemby tonight.
14: This is exactly how Wemby needed to come out, especially because of the last game. There was so much criticism surrounding Wemby. Didn't talk to the media, right, after the loss. Didn't take a lot of shots. Was not aggressive in any way, shape, or form. You would think he thought he had more than two games to go in the series. So to come out, he came out swinging, took shots immediately, which I liked. But Dylan Harper, I think, is the real reason why Wemby was maybe able to get to this point right now where they may be able to cruise in the fourth quarter, because Dylan Harper off the bench was effective in the first quarter. Mm-hmm. And I feel like it's contagious, kind of like what you're talking about with the Thunder. It's like, it's not their night. That feeling that it's not our night is contagious, just like the feeling of it is our night. If Dylan Harper is feeling good off the bench, Vassell, right? He's going to feel hot off the bench. It's a contagious feeling. It goes both ways. And you could tell that the Spurs are all very feeling it tonight. But I think it was all in the first quarter between Dylan Harper and Victor Wembanyama.
0: Yeah, they needed to come out big.
14: Yeah.
0: And they did, right? Because the last thing you want to do, because you know the Thunder are coming in going, they're expecting this. We have to withstand their first punch. And then we have to see what we can claw back to. This is it's like a feel out game a bit for the Thunder, because you know, coming in the thought process, and this is where it gets to in the NBA, is that, okay, let's see if we can withstand their first punch. And if we can, let's stay in it and end this here. But if not, we have game 7 at our place, and you see it in the playoffs all the time. You know what? Not our night. We are kind of putting stuff away, and we're going to come back again and be ready to go in game 7. Right now, to start the fourth quarter, SGA is not on the floor. It's a big 95-69 lead. I don't know that he comes back in the rest of the night. It's just going to be, like I said, a very boring fourth quarter for the Spurs. Now, the thing with Wemby, right, and to think about this, is that Wemby has gotten incredible praise and incredible criticism over the course of the past 6 games. Mm-hmm. His game 1, superhuman, motivated, had to watch SGA get the MVP award. We talked about it. This Wemby, this is Wemby's signature game. Hits the big 3, the big heat check logo, mm-hmm, 3 to tie the game in the final seconds. But then he's had some games where they've been able to neutralize him. And the last couple of games, it's not all Wemby. You know, I mean, part of it is, hey, his minutes have taken a big tick up now in the playoffs. And eventually, even if you're 21-22, you're going to get tired. The Thunder have done a great job making him move around. They've done a great job denying him into the lane on occasion. So I give the Thunder credit. This is not just Wemby showing up going, oh yeah, I'm kind of tired today. So when I look at Wemby and I see the criticism that he's getting, this really reminds me, and I'm going back, but I'm going to give this to, you know, that everybody's going to get, okay. When Michael Jordan came into the league, he was this absolute freak. We had never seen anybody like him. He was a human highlight reel, right? He would score 30, 40, 50 points, right? 50 points is like the big, oh my God, so he's got 50, right? Now it's like, oh yeah, yeah, somebody's got 50. That's great. And it took him a long time to win his first championship. Didn't win till he was 29. And the school of thought was, okay, Jordan's got to have a really long education on how to win, because he jumps into the Eastern Conference where it's the end of the Celtics dynasty and really the birth in the middle of the Pistons dynasty with the Bad Boys. He's got to find a way. He's got to complete his education till he can start teaching the class, mm-hmm, right? That's what he needed to do. And then when he was 29, even when he got to the finals that year, the Lakers, they're the better team. No, they win in 5, and suddenly they win 3 in a row. He retires, they come back, they win 3 in a row. I don't see anything with Wemby that isn't his Jordan education, except he's getting it much more truncated now, whereas Jordan had his education over the course of like 4 or 5 postseasons, because that's the way it was back then. Teams stayed together for longer. The good teams stayed together longer. And when you had at one version of a team, you gave it a couple of years to see if it worked, and then you tried to make changes, not just now where it's okay if it's not working. After 3 months, we're blowing it up and starting again. So Wemby's getting his Jordan education where he is learning this is what it means to not just be the best player on my team, but to be the top 0.1% of players in the game where I have to carry my squad. And every night, win or lose, I'm going to get the credit. I'm going to get the blame. This is the normal Wemby education. And I love how he's responding because it's going to be a fast education. It's not going to be where, hey, boy, 4 years in, look, what did Wemby say last year when Rudy Gobert won Defensive Player of the Year? Yeah, I'm glad he won. Last one he's going to win ever. Mm-hmm, right now, I'm going to win it for the rest of my career, right? The learning curve for Wemby. And he did. He's going to win. He's going to win it every year for the next 10 years. So, like, now I feel it's the same way. It's okay. Wemby's getting his education now, and it may fall short in Game 7 against the Thunder, but this may be the last year before Wemby starts ripping off 2 or 3 championships in a row.
14: It's an absolute crash course that he's going through. And I feel like it happened, Jason, because in such a quick and short amount of time, he is already at the top. So the criticism, everybody wants to jump in on there. If you're not a Spurs fan and you're not happy that the Spurs are once again in a position of maybe having success for many years, life is unfair. How the Spurs pull this off one more time with all of their picks in the draft. It's another dynasty. It looks like happening before our eyes. He just had so much success in such a short amount of time that this crash course has kind of forced criticism on top of a player that maybe we wouldn't be so harsh on this early in their career with less than 3 years of experience. I know this is his third year, but it's actually not even 3 full years. Like, this is incredible what we are seeing. So the criticism came fast, and it is a crash course, and how he's going to handle Game 5, Jason, was the first time in a long time that I looked at the Spurs and I thought, there's the young team that I'm worried about. I hadn't seen that in a while. In Game 5, it was exposed once again, and you could see it. But here they are, and it doesn't look like they're a young team, but it's there. And it's just going to be, can the Thunder expose it in Game 7? If the Spurs end up winning Game 7, can the Knicks expose it through that series in the finals? Because it is there. The inexperience, but it's not that they're immature people or guys. The lack of experience and the immaturity when it comes to playing in these high level games, it was exposed once again in Game 5, and I hadn't seen it for the Spurs in a while.
0: Yeah, I mean, look, it's also part of the learning curve of a younger team,
14: right?
0: The youngest team in the playoffs by far.
14: Right.
0: But really, because the other guys, you've seen this playoff, boy, if Wemby's not playing at his high level, Castle can't carry them. Fox can't carry them. Harper can't carry them. It's like, okay, so understand, yeah, we can talk about the supporting cast, but there's a reason why they're the supporting cast, and this is Wemby.
14: Mm-hmm.
0: And so Wemby's going to carry that group. And so it doesn't matter how old they are, young they are, Wemby's going to be the guy. And once he learns, that's going to be lights out for so many other people in the league. Like, we sit here and say, oh, you know, at the beginning of this, you know, here's the middle of the Thunder dynastic run and all this. And I'm like, yeah, I mean, really, this might be, that's why I'm glad the Knicks are in the finals now.
14: Yeah.
0: It's like, this might be the last year. Like, I wouldn't be surprised if the Spurs win the next 3 titles.
14: Which is
0: crazy. After this year.
14: Yeah.
0: Like, all of a sudden, we're in Wemby time now.
14: Mm-hmm.
0: And wait till the Olympics in a couple of years when Wemby leads France to the gold medal here in Los Angeles. over Team USA that's still trying to trot out Steph Curry and LeBron James at 44 and 39 years old, saying, well, these guys meant so much to us for so long, we're going to go with them. Yeah, Wemby hoisting up that gold medal here in LA ain't going to look great.
14: you just said, I think the Spurs could win the next 3 NBA championships. And you know who else I think thinks that? The Thunder.
0: And the Knicks.
14: But the Thunder.
0: Yeah.
14: The Thunder thought, oh, look at this. We're going to be so good for the next 4 or 5 years. Oh, my goodness. And then here comes
0: the Spurs. Did
14: you just
0: give me the Valley Girl? We're going to be so good.
14: We're going to be so good.
0: So good.
14: Ready? Valley Girl joke. What did one Valley Girl say to another Valley Girl with one leg shorter than the other?
0: Oh, okay.
14: Not even.
0: Wow.
14: Ba-da-ba. Come on, Alex!
1: sex. Thank you.
0: You've been waiting to tell that joke.
1: Listen, I don't have many jokes. That's one in my back pocket. Anywho, the Thunder, all of a sudden, the rug was pulled from under them. They thought they were going to have an easy 4 or 5 years to cruise. And here they are being tested in real time. And the Spurs are like, if we don't win this one, we're winning the next three. And I think everyone knows that.
0: 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Well, let's disclose what's happening right now in San Antonio. 9 minutes to go in the fourth quarter, and Monty Bolaños, your SGA live bet is not coming through.
1: No, it is not right now. The Spurs are up 102-77, as you just mentioned. 9 minutes to go. Victor Wembanyama, who couldn't buy a three-pointer the last game. He is 4 of 9 from beyond the arc. He's 28 points, 10 rebounds, a double-double. He's not doing it alone. Dylan Harper off the bench, 18 points for the Thunder. Shai Gilgeous-Alexander, 6 of 18 from the field. He's got 15 points, but it does look like the Thunder may be throwing in the towel, even though there's about 9 minutes to go. Other news out of the NBA today, Jason, is that the Board of Governors passed new anti-tanking rules that expanded the draft lottery from 14 to 16 teams, a regulation zone where the bottom three teams get penalized with lessened chances for the number one pick and flattened odds. The Grizzlies were the only team to vote against this measure. Baseball action, one game actually going on.

0: the rest have wrapped up. The Astros currently lead the Rangers 5-1. It's the top of the ninth inning. The Pirates lost to the Cubs 7-2 at home. Blue Jays over the Orioles 2-1. And the Braves, they outscored the Red Sox 10-2. Lastly here, Jason, Yannick Sinner at the French Open. Number one gets upset in the second round. He was up. He had already won his first two sets. And in the third set, he was up 5-1 and started cramping. And lost to Juan Manuel Cerundolo. Who is that? Nobody knows. Doesn't matter.
1: No.
0: But Sinner was on a 30-match win streak dating back to February. This was the only major he needed to complete a career Grand Slam. No Carlos Alcaraz in this one either. Novak Djokovic is like, yes! Coming in hot!
2: Sinner's gotta know they're all vampires.
0: They're all...
2: Don't invite him in. Don't invite him in.
0: Don't invite him in.
2: And then what's the name invites him in, and look what happens.
0: He cramps.
2: I mean, yeah, that's what happened. You got to know that. Got to know that. Got to know that smoke.
3: Can't do it.
2: Got to know
0: Can't
2: that stack. Got to know that. Got to know. Exit out by the Fresca. X at Monsi Bolaños. Jason Smith, Monsi in for Mike Harmon tonight. Coming up next, yes, we have another big story out of the NBA today that just makes you go, wow. That's next. 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
0: I am an ass man. 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
2: Fox Sports Radio, the Jason Smith Show with Monty Bolaños in for Mike Harmon. 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Well, don't think we're going to see SGA anymore tonight.
0: You called it.
2: 15 points for him. Going to put it away, and just get ready for the next game. It has been all San Antonio. 4.5 to go in the fourth quarter. They lead it 110-84. I think in 20 minutes we'll be previewing Game 7 of the Western Conference Finals. Mm-hmm. Who will earn the right to meet the Knicks in the NBA Finals?
0: Earn the right.
2: Who will earn the right?
23: Knicks in four!
2: Yeah.
23: Knicks in four! I mean,
2: if Mitchell Robinson can't play, maybe Knicks in five.
0: Maybe.
2: You know, the broken finger.
24: What?
2: Maybe.
24: Stop.
2: Maybe.
24: I don't like realistic
2: maybe.
24: Jason.
2: I said maybe. Maybe Knicks in five.
24: I don't like you.
2: Maybe in five.
24: No, I like when you're saying four all the time. Why are you like this?
2: So, big story out of the NBA today, away from this game. The league's board of governors has voted to expand the lottery and address the tanking problem, right? This is a story that we've been talking about for the last couple of weeks. There's going to be a new format that expands the lottery from 14 to 16 teams. The new 3-2-1 lottery format is put together so the teams that finish with the worst three records in the NBA don't have as many ping pong balls in as the teams that finish fourth through seventh, right? So that's kind of what the NBA is doing here. And they think, hey, this is going to take care of tanking. Okay, let me just say this. This isn't going to put a dent in tanking because teams know going in, we don't have the greatest chance, but as long as there's a chance, we're choosing the lottery, right? You saw middle of the season this year. How many teams decided we're putting this away? When the calendar turns to January, we get towards the All-Star break. Yeah, you know what? Not our year. We're going for the lottery. We can't win. We're going for the lottery because maybe we can get in the top five. It's basically a five-person draft this year. If we can get a top five pick, we get a new superstar. That's worth it for us. Or teams that decide, hey, it's worth it for us to get a Cooper Flag at the very top of the draft.

0: going to get the most ping pong balls in. As long as we get in, they just want to get into the lottery. And this is what the NBA is going to see next year. They think they've done all this stupid ass stuff that's gotten them ready to say, oh, this is going to stop teams from tanking. Really? A team that's saying, we don't know what to do. Oh, but if we tank all the way to the bottom, it means that we may not have as many ping pong balls in. Yes, instead of a 13% chance in top pick, we have an 8% chance. Yeah, no, 8% chance is fine. This is an optic. This is a surfacey decision by the NBA to say, hey, we want to make it look like we're combating the tanking problem, which is embarrassing for them that they have to actually combat this to begin with. So, yeah, you think this is going to help? Watch. It's going to be the same thing next year, the same everything. The NBA has solved nothing.
1: I thought I was going to sneeze. I think I'm good. You're right that this is a surface level decision to try and make it seem like they're going to do something. I totally agree that it's going to do nothing, and it's because do we really believe the NBA lottery is fair? Is that like really what we're saying here? Because the Dallas Mavericks had a 1.8 chance of getting Cooper Flagg. So you're right. It's going to do nothing because it's not fair anyway. We don't see them draft the balls or like, you know, we don't see any of that. So it doesn't matter. I agree with you. But even though this was a surface decision to pretend that they're going to do something, I feel like they had to even pretend, Jason. I don't hate that this is going to help other teams. I think of teams, Jason, that like the Chicago Bulls. The Chicago Bulls have tried. Oh, they've tried. They won't stop trying.
0: No, in fact, they won't stop trying. No.
1: The Sacramento Kings. They've tried. Mm-hmm. They won't stop trying, and it just won't work. So the teams that are blatantly tanking, even though this is going to do really nothing, I don't blame the NBA for trying to do this. I don't blame them for it. And I hope it helps teams like the Kings, like the Bulls. I'll even throw in the Miami Heat in there because they're also always trying. Mm-hmm. And even if the Miami Heat are in 7th, 8th, 9th, they're trying. They're never tanking. And if those teams are going to get a little bit more luck, I am for it because it's absolutely luck in the sense of how the NBA feels, because it's not the NBA lottery is not, it is not fair. It is not, it is, they know exactly what they're going to do. So surface level, yeah, none of this is going to change, but it makes me feel better that I think teams that have tried over the last couple of years can think that they have a better chance of improving their roster.
0: Oh yeah, but the whole thing is that, just think about it. Nobody goes in going, if we don't have the most ping pong balls, we're right, not no. going to tank. No, we're still going to go in. I mean, I don't know where they think this is going to solve that. I don't see where this is going to be the
1: case.
0: They
1: think we believe in the lottery, that people, we think it's fair.
0: People still play the lottery in general. They think they're going to win, even though they're not going to win.
2: I got to play it.
1: It's fun.
0: I got to
1: so
0: play
1: dumb.
0: It. Right? Yeah. I mean, this is the NBA. This is so going to backfire, and we're still going to be talking about tanking all through next year. Just watch.
1: Then, you know, send them down to the G League.
0: Coming up next, Jason Smith, Monty Bolaños, Fox Sports Radio. More big stuff out of the NBA. Fox.
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19: The San Antonio Spurs have done it. They have forced a game 7 in the Western Conference Finals against the Oklahoma City Thunder. They just came out on top in game 6, 118-91. Victor Wembanyama, 28 points to go along with 10 rebounds. He was 4 of 9 from beyond the arc. Off the bench, it was Dylan Harper who led the way with 18 points for the Spurs. When it came to the Thunder, Shai Gilgeous-Alexander was 6 of 18 from the field. He ended with 15 points. In other NBA news, the Board of Governors passed a new anti-tanking rules that expanded the draft lottery from 14 to 16 teams, a regulation zone where the bottom three teams get penalized with lessened chances for the number one pick and flattened odds. In Major League Baseball, the final game is wrapped up. The Astros defeated the Rangers 5-1. The Cubs outscored the Pirates 7-2, and the Blue Jays topped the Orioles 2-1. I'm Amancio Bolaños.
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24: 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Monsi Bolaños in for Mike. 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So it is mercifully over in Oklahoma City, or in San Antonio. If you had the Thunder thinking they were going to close things out tonight, if you were even getting 15 points, if you were Monsi Bolaños and live bet SGA's free throws,
25: yeah,
24: you walked away with a big L.
26: And there will be a Game 7 in the Western Conference Finals. You can turn out the lights in the gym here tonight. Spurs are headed home and headed back to Oklahoma City with a W for Game 7 coming up on Saturday. 118-91 the final here tonight.
24: Spurs Radio Network on the call. Yes, a game that the Spurs came out early, told you not tonight. The Thunder fought back a little bit in the first half, but a late run gives them the lead. The Thunder never threatened in the second half. And look, no starter played more than 30 minutes tonight for the Thunder. Very easy for Daniel to say, hey, not our night. We're down by 20-some-odd going to the fourth quarter. We're packing this away. We need to be ready to go Saturday night. It's a quick turnaround coming back. So a very uneventful fourth quarter. I mean, if you bet SGA's free throws like Monsi did, and you bet it at 10.5, you didn't win. You wanted SGA in the fourth quarter. You did not get it. 15 points for him tonight. 118-91. Wemby leading the way with 28, 10 rebounds, couple of assists, 4 threes, 2 in the first 2 minutes of the game that really told everybody, yeah, we're going to Game 7.
25: If I'm a Thunder fan, I'm a little annoyed at what I saw transpire in the second half. You were the defending champion, and it did feel like you took your foot off the gas very early, and I hate the logical approach of let's not, you know, it's not our night. We don't want anybody to get hurt. Let's pack it up and take it back home and have a Game 7 where we feel the best, where we play the best because our fans are there. But I feel like with Game 7s, you throw logic out the window. So I don't like how the Thunder came out. I don't know what happened at halftime because in the first half, they were in it. I felt like in the first quarter, I felt like the Thunder couldn't stop getting some steals. Like they were there. And then all of a sudden, they kind of just took their foot off the gas and they were okay with it. I just didn't like the fight or lack thereof from the Thunder. You're too comfortable and maybe I'm just reading in between the lines, but you're too comfortable and thinking you can go back home for a Game 7 and pull this off against a team like the Spurs, because now the Spurs aren't even worried about you. They won by 27, which is the largest playoff win in franchise history when facing elimination. 53 games where the Spurs have faced elimination and they won by 27 before it was the most by 23 points. The Spurs are also walking away from here being like, we can beat this team. This team is beatable. They are not, you know, what's the word I'm looking for?
24: Unbeatable.
25: No, something beyond.
24: Oh, that was great, though. The team that can't be beat. What's that word when a team can't be beat? Unbeatable.
25: That's not it.
24: Like, what do you mean that's not
25: it? That's not it. Invincible?
24: No. You just said the team that can't be beat. If a team is not able to be beaten, what do you call that? Unbeatable. No.
25: That ain't it.
24: No, it's too simple.
25: It's something else. Like, almost like invincible. Almost like there's no way we can dethrone the Thunder. Nobody can. And it's like, oh, no, we can dethrone them right now.
24: Well, I'm glad you bring that up, because this is a really weird philosophy. I may actually have to text Mike Brown this, and I do have his phone number.
25: Wow, that's a flex.
24: Yeah, I know.
25: Is it the Mike Brown, or is it just like a Mike Brown? Because that's a common name.
24: Yeah, it's the owner of the Bengals, Mike Brown. Stop texting me, Jason. Stop texting me. Because when Ryan Hollins did the show a couple weeks ago, and he says, yeah, you know, when the Knicks were winning, I think they beat the Sixers. And he said, you know, when I played for Mike Brown, he did this. I said, wait, you know Mike Brown? He goes, oh, yeah. I said, give me his phone number. He's, I can't do that. I can't. I go, come on, give me his phone number. Give me his phone number. But Frostburg had it and sent it to me. So I have Mike Brown's phone number. I said, trust me, I'm going to save it for when I really, you know, when it really needs. He goes, okay. And I said, no, it's fine, it's fine. So I have Mike Brown's phone number. I mean, this might be the best thing I can say to him because, but I'll give the Thunder the advice first, okay? SGA tonight, 15 points, 6 out of 18 from the floor. And so much attention has been put on SGA and the flopping and the free throws, right? And everywhere you go, this has been the story. Everywhere you go, SGA, don't like the Thunder. You've heard it over the course of the past week and a half, right? At this point, if I am the Spurs, I give him a 3-foot cushion and I point his way to the basket. Okay? I say, go ahead and shoot. Because outside of game 2, when he was 12 out of 24 from the floor, SGA in this series, 7 for 23, 6 for 17, 6 out of 15, 7 for 19, 6 out of 18 tonight. He has shot terribly. Absolutely. He has been around 30%, a little over 30% from the floor in this series. And lots of times, and I can tell that maybe his confidence isn't there. And this is a different part we haven't talked about with SGA. All he does is get free throws, get the line. I've not seen him be able to sit back and say, I'm comfortable taking a bunch of threes. I'm comfortable getting to the hoop. He goes into the lane now looking for the contact, not looking to, not looking for, I'm going to go up for a bucket and I'm going to flop and try to get to the line for an N1. I'm looking for contact because there's plays where I see him go, he's got no escape. He's got no way to get to the hoop, but I'm going to get the call and I'm going to get to the free throw line. He has not shot well at all. I wonder what his confidence level is right now because I can't believe it's that great. This is 6 games of him being absolutely terrible. So if I'm the Spurs, right, I go, okay, hey, I'll give you 3 feet. I'll stay on. Go ahead, shoot. Shoot, you're terrible. Because I'd rather have him go 10 for 30 from the floor rather than go 6 out of 17, 6 out of 18, and 13 out of 14 from the free throw line. Because that slows down the game, that gets the Spurs into a different kind of strategy. You know what? Go to the basket. Go to the basket. We're going to let you shoot. Go in there and see what you can do. Because, again, he has been awful in these playoffs. Every round has been a little bit worse and a little bit worse. And maybe part of it is I'm relying a little bit too much again to the free throw line, but I really wonder, has it gotten too out of control for him where his confidence is not there? And now he's relying so much on contact because, again, he has shot horribly.
25: I think both of those can be true or not true. This is what I mean, that I don't know if his confidence is shot because he is a 2-time MVP. He is an NBA champion. He could just know that he is A, going through a slump, or B, that the Spurs are just playing really good defense, right? However you want to look at it. But I agree that he is driving and it looks like he's driving, going for contact, but without trying to score. Jalen Brunson tries to get the contact, but he's also trying to score. There was a drive in the third quarter. You and I were watching and it was at the end of the third quarter, I believe. He drives in and then just falls. No whistle, no foul. But it's like, did you even try to score that basket? Or did you drive in there just hoping to get contact and get a whistle? It seems like he's not finishing the play. And that's what's affecting him. Try and finish the play, SGA. You were good enough to try and do that, but you're not. Also, Big Mike, who pretends to run this place, just text me, Juggernaut. That's the word I was looking
24: for. Oh, Juggernaut. Okay, very good.
25: That's
24: okay,
25: kind of what I was looking
24: juggernaut.
25: For.
24: Juggernaut. Okay,
25: That's what
24: sure.
25: I was like, yeah, a team that
24: you but can't beat. But when you say a team that can't be beat, that is impossible to be beat, you know,
25: I was
24: unbeatable.
25: Trying to fancy,
24: like, that's
25: I was trying
24: word.
25: A fancy word.
24: I wouldn't jump in with Juggernaut. Right, exactly. You know, what's the name of that team that can't be beat? Can't be, Juggernaut. Right, yes.
25: You didn't think I could think of unbeatable after I just said a team that can't be beat.
24: I don't know why you didn't just say a team
25: because
24: that
25: I was
24: they
25: trying
24: think they're
25: to get
24: unbeatable.
25: A fancy word.
24: You wanted to say Juggernaut.
25: I did.
24: Okay.
25: I did.
24: X-Man so. Villain Juggernaut. Underrated X-Man Villain Juggernaut.
25: There you go.
24: Oh, by the way, yeah.
1: I'm the Juggernaut.
24: No. There you go. Oh, no, he didn't have the. He wasn't Shrek.
1: Yeah, he was.
24: No, he was not Shrek.
1: Donkey?
24: I've got layers. Like an X-Man has layers. No. He doesn't. That's not. No.
1: Shrek?
24: No.
1: I like the fact you said Big Mike, who thinks he runs this place. That was funny.
25: Oh,
24: yeah,
25: thank you.
24: Yeah, guess who's not going to text Monsi anymore?
1: What?
24: Yeah. Guess who's not going to put Monsey on the schedule anymore?
25: I'll still be here.
24: She thinks I run this place. You know what's going to be happening to you? Remember in Friends when Joey did the interview and he said, you know, I kind of change the lines of writers sometimes. And sometimes instead of they write for me saying, hey, why don't we go Friday? I'll say like, hey, why don't you and I go Friday? Because I changed the writing to make it better.
25: And then they threw him off an elevator shaft.
24: Yeah, you changed the writers. We're going to kill your character off, Drake Ramore. Yeah.
1: Well,
24: anybody else? Anybody
25: stop.
24: Else? His death scene. Anybody else want to go in the elevator? No. What about you, Dr. Wong? No. How about you? Yeah. I love you, Drake. Whatever.
25: Whatever. Bye.
24: That's what's going to happen to you. Well, all of a sudden. Monsey was on the schedule doing great. Now, Big Mike won't put her on the schedule. Why? Because she said he thinks he runs this place.
25: Well, because I know he doesn't run this place. My badges will still work. So I'm still coming.
1: Yeah.
25: Hey, you know what I'm saying?
24: Hey, Big Mike, how about you figure out who ate my wings? How about that? Right? You're in charge of this place. It happened on your watch. It happened on your watch. You're like Jason.
1: I tried to find it. I don't know.
24: That is wow. That's
1: come here, Jason.
25: That's so good. Cool.
24: You're borrowing a little bit of your James Gum Silence of the Lambs impression. That's a little bit. Yeah. That's a.
1: Do you want to talk me?
24: Yeah. See, that's a little bit.
1: No, I did Big Mike.
24: No, that was.
1: Y'all bees be cool.
24: All you're doing is a deep voice holding onto the microphone.
1: I'm not.
24: That's all you're doing.
1: No, there's a difference. Watch. Ready? You tell me who's who right here.
24: Okay.
1: Are you ready?
24: Yeah.
1: What's going on, Scrub?
25: That's not Big Mike who pretends to run this place.
1: Hey, Big Mike.
24: No, Big Mike wouldn't say that to himself. What do you mean? Why would he say that? Alex Tyshirt's not on the schedule anymore either.
25: Yeah.
24: Okay.
25: Don't worry. Alex and I will still show up. We will still be here. Don't worry.
24: Honestly, like SGA, I really wonder, is he still operating at that level of I'm the best player? Because
25: he's been there, Jason. He's going through a slump. I get what you're saying of the approach of let the Spurs saying, hey, you take your shots. But the thing is, he can make them. And game seven is a game where SGA can turn it on. There's no way you think he can't do it. Because of six games in this particular series.
24: But I see it as a combination of, okay, maybe his confidence level isn't there, and also I'm getting a little bit too happy with the free throw line thing. Whether it's the attention that's on there, subliminally. Look, yesterday, what did he do? He tried to put a cease and desist order out on a gambling site that talks about his flopping. So I would say it's probably a combination of both things. Because, again, his confidence can't be great when he's shooting like this every single game. And, again, going into the lane, just looking for contact, not looking for a bucket and a foul. And the combo of hearing every single day being the story, I hate the Thunder. I hate how they play. I hate that SGA flops. That's got to get in your head a little bit at some point. And because it doesn't explain why in this series, the MVP, he's been bad, right? Mm-hmm. He has shot terribly.
25: Yes.
24: He's shot awful. What do you say it when someone can't beat a shot? They're a non-juggernaut at shooting the basketball.
25: He has been bad. I agree with you. But it's SGA, and there's no reason for me to think he cannot have a good game seven after having a rough series. He cannot rely on the free throws. He took three, so he can't go into game seven thinking he's going to get the whistle. In fact, I like how you said, you're not going to get the whistle against the Knicks, so you better get used to it. So he has to go into game seven being aggressive and actually trying to score even after the contact, not just getting contact and hitting the floor. I also saw, I'm sure we all saw it, that he has made more free throws than field goals from the field, right? Like, I think that. I'm pretty sure he has shot more free throws than made field goals in this series.
24: Yeah.
25: Because you're right. He's not shooting the ball well. He looks not like himself. I agree with you, but I don't think he is in his head. And maybe he is, but I'm just kind of like, there's no way you can be. This is not the time, SGA. You have a great supporting cast. And as I said earlier, it's contagious. So you start playing well. Everybody will follow. He doesn't need to do everything, but he definitely needs to score. He needs to make a few baskets. Drive in, don't go to the floor. Every time he drives in, he's on the floor. Every time.
24: Yeah, yeah. I mean, look, and for the refs, at some point, you got to know that that's not going to happen.
25: Right. 'Cause
24: like, I've been saying it the whole time. Do you really think you're going to be at the free throw line 15 times a game in Madison Square Garden?
25: No, he's not.
24: Can you
25: imagine?
24: Not happening.
25: Chalamet is going to be out there with Tina Fey arguing with the refs.
24: Oh, Chalamet. Oh, Stephon Marbury will tackle him first.
25: For sure.
24: He'll be the first one because he's on the floor already coaching the team.
25: But that's what I mean. Marbury, he can't. Chalamet won't get kicked out, so he can do it. Tina Fey won't get kicked out. That's why they can do it. You know what I'm saying? Everybody loves them. Even the rest will be like, okay, you guys are right. You know? Tracy Morgan gets in there. You're out.
24: Yeah.
25: Fat Joe, you're out. Or just Joe, I think he goes by.
24: No. They go, when the whole thing came that Fat Joe was going to the game in Cleveland and they couldn't get front row tickets, they wouldn't do that. No, it was still Fat Joe.
25: It was still Fat Joe. I thought he was going by just Joe. Not just Joe, but.
24: Just Joe?
25: Just.
24: I see.
25: Joe.
24: I would go by Just Joe. Hi, Just Joe. Yeah,
25: just
24: hi,
25: Joe.
24: How you doing?
25: I'm no, just but Joe. It's not just. I think it's just. Joe.
24: He goes by Joe.
25: Correct.
24: Yeah.
25: Thank you.
24: I like Just Joe.
25: Yeah, just Joe. That's his next rap name.
24: What? Just Joe. He's just
25: Trex.
24: Joe. Trex and Just Joe.
25: And Just Joe.
24: I'm Just Joe.
25: Yeah.
24: There you go. I like that. That's
25: there you
24: good. Go. What do you call somebody who's a rapper that's unbeatable name like Joe? Oh, he's a Juggernaut Joe. Juggernaut Joe. That's what he
25: you're
24: is.
25: You're so annoying. And
1: hey, guess what?
25: Big Mike, who does not run this place, says, Alex, your impression of him is not nearly as good as his.
1: Who said this?
25: Big Mike, who pretends to run this place.
1: Well, Michael Lingard just texted me and said, spot on, brother, spot on.
24: Dude, you guys are going to get fired. That's how spot on you got. I mean, really. Oh. I'm going to be here by myself doing the rest of the show. You guys are all going to get fired. It's going to be me hosting the show. Oh. I'm going to be doing the updates. Oh. I'm going to be co-hosting. I'm going to be running the board. I'm going to be engineering this.
1: If I could look up at you, I'd be mad.
25: Okay, I think you can do it. I think you do all of our jobs.
24: Running in all the different
25: rooms.
1: Yes. I can do it.
25: Listen, yeah. He's going to do you. He's going to do the updates. And then he's going to co-host by himself.
24: Listen, Big Mike, just find out who ate my wings, okay? It was on your watch. It was on your watch.
25: Did he do it? He gets here really early.
24: Ooh.
1: Nah.
25: He gets here really early.
1: He wouldn't have done that.
24: Okay.
1: Big Mike's a stickler for food.
24: Okay. But is that just a cover?
1: Nah.
24: See? Like
25: you even thought about it.
24: Like, do I even know that Monty's a vegetarian? Or is this a five-year-long play of hers?
1: It's a good point.
24: 5 years? 5 years?
25: Since the last time I had chicken wings.
24: Six, seven?
1: I don't know, Jay.
24: Supposedly 6 or 7 years.
25: Since I've had a burger.
1: 12 hours we don't see Monty every day.
24: Yeah, that's true. Maybe she's a vampire. like a daytime vampire vegetarian.
25: I love that.
24: Yeah.
25: Okay, this is a show.
24: When the sun's out, I don't eat meat. When the sun's down, I'll have a burger.
25: I will consume.
24: Okay, yeah.
1: Now that makes sense.
25: I like this.
24: That's a show. That's a show for the CW.
25: Yes.
24: Yeah,
25: oh, absolutely.
24: Yeah, 100%. Yeah,
25: absolutely.
1: How far you live from the studios?
25: Not far.
1: Huh.
25: Huh.
1: Can we check your key card when you came in last night?
25: Remember I lost it for a week? Oh, is that part of the long con? I did lose my key card for a week.
24: Or maybe someone took it so they could get and eat my wings and then put it back in your bag.
25: That's true.
24: That could have been. See,
1: this is interesting.
24: There's more people. Again, whoever ate my wings out of the refrigerator has till tomorrow night at 11 p.m. Pacific time for amnesty. After that, no more amnesty.
25: Straight to jail.
24: TikTok, Clarice. TikTok.
25: Straight to jail.
24: TikTok. Young Catherine is waiting. Exit Up out of Fresca. Exit Swollen Dome. Jason Smith Show with Monty Bolaños in for Mike Harmon. We got more big stuff out of the NBA, including...
1: Did you say Big Mike?
24: And maybe I'll be by myself when the show continues. Maybe it's just going to be me because it might not be these two. It's next. This is Fox Sports Radio.
1: Take us a break.
24: I just did.
1: Come on. All
24: right, press the button. Hang on. There.
2: I love this. That's why we play the game.
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17: White shirt, now red.
24: Who's got the advantage going into Game 7? Will the Spurs be able to be as physical with SGA in Game 7 as they were tonight? Joining us now on the hotline, nobody better than Fox Sports 1 NBA insider extraordinaire, longtime friend of the show, Rick Bucher, who decided to go on vacation to Greece rather than come on the show when the Knicks won the Eastern Conference Finals. He said, I'm out of town. I'm going to go recruit Giannis somewhere else in the East because I can't talk to Jason about the Knicks after it's the greatest Knicks moment of his life. Rick Bucher, what's happening, man?
18: That's pretty much it. I didn't just need to go out of town. I needed to get out of the country.
24: Yeah.
18: I needed to be like time zones away.
24: Yeah.
18: When all that went down. But there's no avoiding it. We're going to see the Knicks in the finals. And my only question is, I've been asked this plenty by people in Greece and everywhere I go. This is the question. Got it today. Do the Knicks have a chance? I'm like, yes, they have a chance. How big the chance is, I don't know, because honestly, it's hard for me to know exactly how good the Knicks are. Are they the best, proved to be the best team without question in the Eastern Conference? Absolutely. But when I look at who they've beaten along the way, it's not exactly a murderer's row. And when I look at who they're going to have to face coming out of the West, whether it's San Antonio having to beat Minnesota and OKC, or OKC having to beat a very tough San Antonio team, that's what I don't know. And I don't know that I'm going to know it, what their chances are, until I actually see that first game and I see what they bring. And so I'm excited. Have you seen the prices for tickets for Madison Square Garden?
24: Yeah, $3,500 bucks a piece at least.
18: Minimum $3,500 bucks. And what I was hearing was 200K to a milli for a courtside seat.
24: Yeah, that's about right. Why do you think Chalamet and Ben Stiller are the guys sitting courtside, and Tracy Morgan? Why do you think it's them?
18: Yeah, no, I get that. But even that, wow. It kind of blows me away. Maybe you have that kind of disposable cash.
24: Hey, listen, I'm taking all my money right now, and I want to know, how long is your longest finger? Because I might need you to donate it to Mitchell Robinson, since if he misses time with a broken finger, they need some minutes. Yeah. He might need a finger, Rick.
18: Yeah, and he would be a difference maker. I mean, he's been a difference maker, but you take him out of the mix, and that's a big loss for them. So, yeah. But I would think that you would be willing to sacrifice, sort of do the Ronnie Lott thing and give it up if that's what it takes for Mitchell Robinson to be available. I mean, look, a finger, a milli for a courtside seat, come say, come saw. I think it pretty much evens out, doesn't it? It's what you're willing to sacrifice and commit to getting the job done. Where we are now.
24: I need to give two of my fingers, though, because, Mitch is 6'11", so yeah. I need to give two of my fingers, whereas maybe you're a little bit taller. If you have a really good long finger, I can just take one of yours.
18: Yeah. Okay. No. It's a little bit like the you've heard about the ham and eggs, right? With the ham and egg plate, the chicken is involved. The pig is committed. I'm the chicken.
24: Okay.
18: I'm involved. You're the pig. You're committed. This is your baby. If anybody's given up digits, it has to be Jason Smith.
24: All right. Fair enough.
1: I'm with you, Rick. Let's change the subject. Enough Knicks talk, because now we have a game seven.
18: or just losing appendages. Like, let's move on from that, too.
1: Let's just move on, because he can stay here for hours. Let's move on to this game seven between the Thunder and the Spurs. SGA, Shai Gilgeous-Alexander, has struggled in this series. He's not shooting the ball well. It looks like he's going for contact but not finishing the play. Do you think he's just in a slump? Is this more mental? Is this all on the Spurs? And can he get out of it for a game seven?
18: I'm going to give a lot of credit to the Spurs. Combination of the Spurs and the group around him sort of mixing and matching in terms of guys getting hot and I mean, he's not just a scorer. He's a playmaker too. So when you have a Jared McCain going off and you have different guys starting in the backcourt alongside him at this level and his desire to try to make the most out of what he's got around him, that can complicate things. And then San Antonio just has the kind of physical, athletic guys that can make the job hard on him, and then you have Wemby lurking in the back. The guy that's really missing in action for me is Chet Holmgren.
1: Yes,
18: largely because of the matchups. I mean, Reggie Miller has made a big deal about his rebounding. I'm like, he's being guarded by Devin Vassell. Like, he should be rebounding. He should be doing more than that. He was aggressive in Game Five. But not as aggressive as he should be considering the matchups. He's got 6'5" and 6'7" guys guarding him. We saw what Victor Wembanyama did when that was the case in Game One, and the Oklahoma City Thunder quickly changed their strategy and had Isaiah Hartenstein out there, who's done an admirable job. He's made him work a lot harder. That's what's been most amazing with Victor, is that his ability to adjust from series to series, if not season to season, for guys getting their first taste of the playoffs. He continues to make adjustments from game to game and find ways to get it done. So, SGA, is he struggling? Well, no question. I'm going to give some of that to San Antonio. The other part I'm going to give to the fact that OKC is trying to figure out, who do we play at the two spot between AJ Mitchell, Jalen Williams, and Jared McCain. And as I said, like, when you get to this stage of the playoffs, you know, having the mix and match and not having a set lineup around you, that can affect the guy who's supposed to be leading the charge.
24: All right, Rick. So when it's all said and done, we have game seven Saturday. Who wins the honor of facing the New York Knicks in the NBA Finals?
18: I was going into this game, this particular game, I thought San Antonio would win, but I really thought that it was OKC had a chance and that they were going to win the series. This was such a dominating performance that it has me hesitating now. I'm going to still say it's the Thunder, because San Antonio has played with their hair on fire at home. They're not going to have that same thing. It's asking a lot of the guys that I think that are the most important players on this team, being Wemby and Dylan Harper, to replicate what they've done at times in this series in a game seven on the road. I just think that's where the experience comes through. And one of the things that I haven't liked about San Antonio, and it's understandable, but it's one of the reasons why I thought going into the series, I was betting on San Antonio to win the series. I thought they could duplicate what they did during the regular season in terms of dominating OKC. But one of the things that you learn in the postseason is Sometimes it's just about not making mistakes and not beating yourself. And there's been far too many games, whether it's Stephon Castle or it's Dylan Harper, where the youth has showed itself, even with Wemby at times, mm-hmm. where they make mistakes, they have live turnovers, they're sort of unforced errors simply because they're playing too fast and playing too reckless. And that you can get away with that in the regular season. In the postseason, those kind of mistakes loom a lot larger. So I'm

0: I'm going to lean Oklahoma City, and I do believe that that is going to actually be the tougher matchup for the Knicks, because the one thing I like about the Knicks versus San Antonio is the size of the wings relative to San Antonio's wing players. If you look what past Victor Wembanyama and Luke Kornet, this is a relatively small team. Justin Champagne Champagne is like 6'7". He's probably the next biggest guy that they have out there. So if I'm a New York Knicks fan like Jason Smith, I'm actually hoping that Wemby comes through, and that's what we get it as a matchup, because I think Oklahoma City has just a little too much depth. Obviously, they have the experience, and they have a little bit more size to combat the Knicks, especially when it comes to Mitchell potentially not being there.
1: Rick, last one for me, and since you were just in Greece, I feel like you have insider information.
0: Yes.
1: If the Thunder lose, are they going to go get Giannis Antetokounmpo?
2: What did you find out in Greece,
1: What
2: Rick?
1: Did you find out? Because I feel like if they lose, that's what's happening.
0: Yeah. Well, certainly they are one of the teams positioned to do that. I wouldn't necessarily close the door.
1: Even if they win?
0: Celtics. What's that?
1: Even if they win, they're going to go for him?
0: Why not? This is the one thing that the Thunder have, is they have an embarrassment of riches. Mm-hmm. I'll just put it this way. There's only a handful of teams that have the capability of giving the Milwaukee Bucks the kind of package that they would want for Giannis. And the Oklahoma City Thunder are one of them. I would say the Boston Celtics potentially fit in that category as well. I know there's a lot of talk about him going to Miami. The trickiest part of all this is that for him to go to a place like Miami, or any place in particular, he's going to have to say, I want out, and this is where I want to go. And if he does that, he will be the first international superstar to ever do that. We've seen plenty of American players sort of have the AAU mentality of, I want to go play with the best players, or that idea of moving. International players just don't have that mindset. And I can tell you that I knew that before I went to Greece to see the EuroLeague Final Four, but met a lot of people, talked to a lot of players over there. Like they that's just not in their mindset. And so, if they win it all, do I think that they're going to make some gambit for Giannis? Probably not. I mean, why would you do that? But that said, they also have one, wouldn't hurt to have a little more size. And two, they've got multiple young players that at some point they're going to have to pay, and they're going to have to move them anyway. I don't know that you can keep Jalen Williams, AJ Mitchell, and Jared McCain and pay them what they're potentially worth. So that's where, if you can consolidate and you can go get a Giannis, I mean, why not do that? Maybe that jumps you from winning back-to-back titles to, man, we have we're back to the Miami Heat. Not five, not six, not seven. They would
3: two, not three, not four.
0: There you go.
2: He's
0: they
2: on.
0: They would be formidable.
3: And when I say that, I really believe it.
2: He's on Twitter, right?
0: I know you do, LeBron.
2: Rick, as always, buddy, appreciate it. We'll talk to you next week when we talk about the Knicks and TBA in the NBA Finals.
0: You got it. Greek Joker, yo.
2: Knicks, yo. Take it easy, buddy. Great stuff, as always, from Rick Bucher, who fled to Greece rather than do an interview after the Knicks won in the Eastern Conference Finals. But speaking of basketball, yes, we have Game 7. Monsi Bolaños has the details right now with what's trending.
1: I also don't blame Rick for fleeing to Greece, because I would have avoided talking to you after that win as well. Look it, but I'm here now talking to you about the Knicks. Knicks in four. I'm with you.
3: Knicks in four.
2: There you go.
3: Knicks in four.
1: Thank you.
3: Knicks in four.
1: Well, this. misunderstood the assignment. Clearly, Jason, coming out hot, forcing a game 7 against the Thunder. That's going to happen on Saturday, but the Spurs won game 6, 118-91. And it was Victor Wembanyama who came out swinging. He ended with 28 points and 10 rebounds. Shai Gilgeous-Alexander struggled from the field, 6 of 18 with 15 points. Again, game 7 will be on Saturday. There is no Stanley Cup playoffs going on this Thursday, but Friday, Canadians and Hurricanes is going to be game 5. Carolina leads the series 3-1, and the puck is going to drop at 8 Eastern. When it comes to Major League Baseball, Ronald Acuna Jr. with a grand slam as the Braves outscored the Red Sox 10-2. The Blue Jays took down the Orioles in Baltimore 2-1. Cubs defeated the Pirates 7-2. Loss goes to Paul Skeens, so my shirt in honor of Paul Skeens. He didn't get the win. Astros
2: jinx.
1: Defeated the Rangers.
2: What a jinx you are. You're a jinx.
1: Stop. I wore it. Put it on after. After the fact.
2: Okay.
1: Rangers jinx. Lost at home to the Astros 5-1. And lastly here, MLB officials proposed a hard salary cap to union officials as part of the ongoing CBA negotiations. The proposed salary floor for teams beginning in 2027 would be set at $171 million and a ceiling of $245 million. Back to us.
2: Thanks a bunch, Monsi. Coming up next, we'll have more NBA on the way, but you want to know the performance of the night? Didn't happen in the NBA.
1: Woo.
2: Didn't happen in Major League Baseball.
1: Woo.
2: Wait till we tell you where it's from. That's next, Fox.
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1: Oof.
0: Where we're going to talk about the performance of the day.
2: Is it Ronald Acuna Jr.?
0: It was not Ronald Acuna Jr.
2: Okay, okay.
0: It was not Wemby.
2: Are you sure?
0: No, it was neither of them. It wasn't Carter Bryant trucking SGA and really sending him a message, which we'll get to coming up in a few minutes. The performance of the day is from Shrey. He's now a one-named legend.
2: Shrey.
0: Shrey Parikh is your winner of the National Scripps Spelling Bee. Winning tonight in overtime.
2: Wow.
0: Spelling 32 words correctly in the 90-second spell off. The kid who came in second, 25 words in the 90-second spell off. So you get all these words. You got to spell as many as fast as you can correctly. He spelled 32 words right in 90 seconds, and he winds up being the new National Scripps Spelling Bee champion.
2: Yeah. No, that you are definitely the play of the day, the night.
0: Yeah.
2: Absolutely.
0: No, 100%.
2: Do you know some of the words that he had to spell?
0: I am going to give you guys the word, and I see your hands, so you can't look it up. You can see your hands, T-shirt. I got to see your hands.
2: Bree, I can see your little hands. Get out of there.
0: I'm going to give you the winning word that Shrey spelled.
2: The winning word. Okay, dale.
0: Oh. The winning word, the 32nd word, is bromocriptine.
2: Can you use it in a sentence?
0: Yes. Bromocriptine was the winning word tonight in the Scripps National Spelling Bee.
2: Bromocriptine.
0: Ask me for the definition.
3: Who are you calling a bromo?
0: Ask me the definition.
2: What is the definition?
0: It's an ergot derivative that mimics the activity of dopamine in inhibiting prolactin secretion.
2: Oh, duh.
0: Yeah.
2: Of course it is.
0: Bromocriptine.
3: That was my second guess.
0: Yeah, there you go. All right. Monsi, bromocriptine, go.
2: B?

0: inhibiting prolactin secretion, because you want to inhibit prolactin secretion.
1: That's smart.
0: I mean, maybe you don't. I don't know. But I assume you do.
1: I personally would like to.
0: Okay, very good.
1: Yeah,
0: okay,
1: it's just my time.
0: You want to inhibit that.
1: Bree, can you hear me?
0: Bromocryptine.
1: Okay.
0: And Bree Muro also will get a shot at Bromocryptine.
1: Yeah, her thing spotted up.
0: Very good.
1: B-R-O-M-O-C-R-I-P.
2: I already forgot how I spell.
1: P. T. I. N. E.
0: Okay. Nice. Bromocryptine.
1: Bree? Did you go double E N?
2: I did.
1: Okay. I'll go I N E.
0: Bromocryptine.
3: Okay. Bromocryptine. B R O. M-O-C.
1: What are you reading from?
3: My paper, though.
1: I don't know. We should write it down.
3: I know. That's not how it works. You can't write it with your little hands.
0: I'm sorry.
1: Jason?
0: I have to disallow. You are out of the competition.
1: Thank you.
0: That's not how it's done.
3: Why can't I write it? They can't write it.
1: I couldn't write.
0: Because Shrey couldn't write it. You can't write it.
1: At the spelling bee, they have to set off their head.
0: You've seen it before.
1: What?
0: No one can write it down.
1: They don't get to spell in the air either with their fingers.
2: She could have gotten away too with it if she wouldn't have been staring at her paper the whole time.
1: She's like this. All right, bro.
2: I'm ready. Cheat in my face.
0: I have to disallow you from the competition.
3: Golly.
2: But how did you spell it there at the end? I'm curious.
3: C R Y.
1: Why?
3: Yes.
2: Yeah, like crypt.
3: Biocrypt. And then T-U-I-N-E.
0: Okay.
2: Wow.
0: T-U-I-N-E.
3: Yes.
0: One of you has spelled it correctly.
3: Whoa!
0: One of you has spelled it correctly.
2: Shut your face.
1: Who is it?
0: The person who spelled it correctly. Bromocryptine. B-R-O-M-O-C-R-I-P-T. I-N-E.
1: Let's go!
0: Alex Teicher. Now you realize
2: that's pretty good.
0: It took you 90 seconds to spell one word.
1: Yeah.
0: You probably would not have made it very far.
1: Is there a time limit?
0: Well, yeah, 90 seconds to spell as many words, and he spelled 32 of them.
1: I'm just here for one.
0: This was the last of his 32 words.
1: I just want one. I'm out. Just one.
2: Oh, way to go, Alex.
1: Thank you.
2: That was impressive.
0: We got more on this and more on the big night in the NBA next. Jason Smith, Monsey, and for Harmon, Fox Sports Radio.
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6: What you need to know.
13: The San Antonio Spurs have forced a game seven. It looks like the Thunder are not a juggernaut. Spurs won it 118-91. Game seven will be on Saturday. Victor Wembanyama leading the way with 28 points and 10 rebounds. Shai Gilgeous-Alexander ended with 15 points. He was 6 of 18 from the field. Again, game seven will be on Saturday. In the WNBA, the Fever are currently losing to the Valkyries 75-72 with about 6 minutes to go in the fourth quarter. Caitlin Clark, she's got 13 points. She is 1 of 4 from beyond the arc. She also has 4 rebounds and 5 assists. In Major League Baseball, Ronald Acuna Jr. with a grand slam as the Braves outscored the Red Sox in Boston 10-2. Blue Jays topped the Orioles 2-1. Cubs defeated the Pirates 7-2. Astros topped the Rangers 5-1. I'm Monty Bolaños.
6: Roger. This is the Jason Smith Show with Mike Harmon.
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6: 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Monsi Bolaños sitting in for Mike Harmon. Here's Jason Smith.
15: Hello, welcome inside hour three, the Jason Smith Show with Monsi Bolaños in for Mike Harmon.
16: That is not John Cena.
15: It is a very bromocryptine night here on the show.
16: Nice.
15: Congratulations, Shrey. The kid wins the Scripps National Spelling Bee. Spelling 32 words right in the spell off in 90 seconds.
16: No, that's insane.
15: We'll get back to the NBA playoffs in a second. But Scripps Spelling Bee tonight. Trey Parikh wins. Again, goes through the overtime in the Spelling Bee. 32 words in overtime in 90 seconds, winning because the kid who finished second place, 25 words. In 90 seconds.
16: I can't even imagine that. I don't even think I could think of 32 words to tell you in 90 seconds.
15: No, see, the thing is, I'm a pretty good speller.
16: Okay.
15: I've always been a pretty
16: good speller.
15: All right,
16: ready? Are you?
15: Ready? Yeah, go.
16: How many can you go? Brunson.
15: Capital B-R-U-N-S-O-N.
16: See, I'm stuck.
15: You can't even think of a word.
16: Okay.
15: If it was instead just thinking of words, you wouldn't do
16: I wouldn't
15: well.
16: Be able to
15: think
16: do it.
15: Think of a word. That's like
16: okay.
15: in, that's like in Jeopardy.
16: Brunson. Just, okay, regulation.
15: R-E-G-U-L-A-T-I-O-N.
16: Appeared.
15: APPEARED.
16: Undergoing.
15: UNDERGOING.
16: Murakami.
15: Capital M-U-R-A-K-A-M-I. You're checking to make sure that was right?
16: Yeah, I was. Actually, I was. Penalized.
15: P-E-N-A-L-I-Z-E-D.
16: Flattened.
15: F-L-A-T-T-E-N-E-D. Really, these are easy words.
16: Listen, they're in front of my face. I'm trying to make this easy.
15: Okay.
16: Okay? Easy. I didn't give you sky.
15: S-K-Y.
16: Necessary.
15: N-E-C-E-S-S-A-R-Y.
16: Nice. Adjustments.
15: A-D-J-U-S-T-M-E-N-T.
16: This is, he's pretty fast. Like, I would have to think about this.
15: A pretty good speller. Yeah, but then I get words like Shrey. I get like bromocryptine. I would go, yeah.
8: You could phone me.
15: Yeah.
16: He's got 90 seconds.
15: He had he spelled 32 words right in 90 seconds.
8: That's insane.
15: It took you 90 seconds just to spell that one word.
8: I didn't say I was trying to spell a bunch.
15: Okay, I'm just...
8: You didn't give anything. You just said, here's a word.
15: How long is the National Script Spelling Bee? Well, Alex Teichert's in the final. We're entering hour 17. He takes a long time to spell words.
16: But he hasn't really missed a word.
8: Spell adamant.
15: A-D-A-M-A-N-T.
16: Okay. He just does it fast, though. That's what I'm impressed about. I know they're easier words, but you just say them pretty quickly. I
8: necessary.
16: I just asked him that one.
15: Necessary.
16: Look alive.
15: That was an unnecessary word. To
8: look alive.
15: A-L-I-V.
8: Okay.
15: O-O-F.
8: Okay.
16: Valkyries.
15: Capital V-A-L-K-Y-R-I-E-S.
16: See, like, that's fast.
15: And I remember the capitals, too.
16: You do.
8: Nomenclature.
15: N-O-M-E-N-C-L-A-T-U-R-E.
8: Okay.
16: Premier.
15: P-R-E-M-I-E-R-E.
8: Don't look at the wall. Spell Fox Sports. What?
16: Alex, I couldn't think of 32 words to give him in 90 seconds.
8: No way.
16: That was the whole point.
8: I'd have to have them typed.
15: The thing is,
16: I started looking at my newsfeed.
15: Like, I told you guys a few minutes ago how good a speller I was. I gave you my glory days in 4th, 5th, 6th, and 7th grade, right?
16: You're right. I believe it now.
15: And look, I've let it go now. This is 32 years later. Oh, no. This is 40 years later. Like, 6th grade, I should have won. All right? 5th and 6th grade. 5th grade, I lost on stage in front of the whole school to the kid who turned out to be the valedictorian of the school, right? So I'm like, okay, what am I going to do?
16: Right?
15: I lost on conscience was my word, right? And I'm like, I should have had that. In 6th grade, I also should have won, but I also got an apology from the teacher, Mrs. Hazen. We were in a big spell off, and there was 4 of us left, and we kept getting words. We kept all spelling our words right, and then she said, okay, and she decided to change, and I was like, okay, what are we doing? And she says, okay, chromosome was the word, right? Mm-hmm. So now I know how to spell chromosome. So the first person goes, chromosome, tries it, spells it wrong. She says, no. Second person, chromosome, spells it wrong. Third person, me, chromosome. I spell it wrong. Fourth person, Starlet Hunter. Okay. And she goes, here's the 3 of us spelling it wrong. Starts it with C-H-R, gets it right. And she wins. And I was flattened. F-L-A-T-T-E-N-E-D. I said to her at the end after it was over. And I said, you know, I want to say, I don't think that was fair. She goes, what do you mean it wasn't fair? I said, she got to listen to the word get misspelled 3 times. And then was able to get it right. That's not how it's usually done. And you know what? She apologized to me. And she said, I'm sorry, but we had to be done to get everybody to lunch. And I was like, so what tells you about spelling?
16: Answer.
15: Yeah, like, okay. Everybody had to get to lunch. She was, but I'm not going to do it that way again. I'm sorry about that. And I was like, because I'm a good speller. And that was one of my things. I'm like, okay. And that was unfair. I was rolling. I was absolutely rolling through all my words. I'm like, yeah, I don't care if there's 4 of you left. I'm rolling. And I was also getting harder words than the other people because I was that good a speller. Like the round before that, I remember I got conflagration and the next guy next to me got author.
16: Okay,
15: and
16: I'm like, that's not fair.
15: Come on, man.
16: Yeah, that's not fair.
15: Get author. Come on, man.
16: Absolutely not.
15: Come on. I got conflagration.
16: Yeah, I don't even know how to spell that right now.
15: Yeah.
16: You know what I'm saying? So a couple things.
15: Conflagration.
16: Great. You Thank you so much.
15: That's it. Yeah.
16: You remember the girl's name? That one.
15: Starlet Hunter.
16: Yeah. I was like, wow. Okay.
15: I sat next to her like the net all through rest of middle school. She was really fun. I love Star. She was really fun.
16: Her
15: name was Starlet.
16: I know Starlet. Not Starlight.
15: Yeah.
16: I thought you said Scarlet the first time. Starlet. I like that.
15: No, Starlight is from the boys.
16: Is from the boys. I know. Yeah.
8: Oi.
16: Oi. There we go. And we bring it all back.
8: How come
9: you couldn't spell chromosome? If you could have spelled chromosome right. I wouldn't have to kill you.
16: What did Starlight. What did she win? Did she win like a trophy?
15: She won the school spelling bee, and then I think she went to go spell off at other schools.
16: I would have burned that place down. I would have burned that place down.
15: I would have burned down a middle school.
8: That's extreme.
16: I should have won. That should have been me traveling and competing.
15: You know what I did? I lit a conflagration.
16: A conflagration.
15: It's a great fire. Conflagration.
16: Gotcha. Thank you so much. Use it in a sentence.
15: Yeah. There you
8: spell
15: go.
8: It.
15: Conflagration.
16: It's just he does it so fast.
15: Yeah, that's my thing.
16: That's like, yeah, like that's it's impressive.
15: It's my thing.
16: That's impressive.
15: It's my thing.
16: I'm good with words.
15: Yes.
16: You really are.
15: It's why I do what I do. It's why I'm not doing anything with math or science.
16: You could be like a songwriter.
15: Yeah. Oh.
16: That's what your calling is. I think you've missed out.
15: A song where I'm spelling words in the middle
16: of
15: a song?
16: No, just because you're quick on your feet and you're good with your words, and I feel like you make up lines and lyrics all the time.
15: My name is Jason, and I love the Knicks. I like the firm, but not the fix.
16: See what I mean?
15: That's pretty good. Okay.
16: I think you missed your calling. You can still do it. Call Taylor Swift. She could use a fellow songwriter.
15: Okay, yeah. Hey, listen, I'm going to write your songs for you. And I'm going to do it with a British accent.
16: I was like, why do you have an accent?
15: Because it sounds better if I'm writing it like this.
16: She'll take you seriously.
15: I got a little more. Yeah. I got a little more skin in the game
16: It sounds more professional.
15: Yeah, yeah. Instead of this song.
16: Now you're Irish.
15: Then I go Scottish a little bit. I've got layers.
8: Oi.
15: Like an onion has layers.
8: Oi.
15: Donkey.
8: Really?
15: It's instead of her being a cheerleader and you're in the bleachers, what if you were like in science, in like a Bunsen burner, and she was like a history? We'll write that little bit. Change the lyrics a little bit. Just have that. What do you think?
16: She would love it.
15: Yeah, yeah, exactly. It's new hits.
16: But I need you
15: to... And then she could re-record it again.
16: Correct.
15: It'll work out great.
16: Remastered.
15: Yes, yeah, 100%. 100%.
16: Spell remastered.
15: Bromocryptine. An ergot derivative that mimics the activity of dopamine in inhibiting prolactin secretion.
16: Right, of course.
15: I mean, that's the thing is, like, I have no idea what prolactin secretion is. Like, I just never got science. Like, I'm just like... Yeah, I get it. Mitochondria, powerhouse of the cell. Right, I get it. A cell. What's a cell? I don't know. What's it look like?
16: Not entirely sure.
15: It's that right there. I don't know. Like, I even look now, like, when you go to the doctor and they show you a scan of stuff, like, what do you look like? Or watching the medical shows, like, oh, and they show the two scans next to each other and go, oh, see that area right there? Oh, yeah, that looks bad. I go, it looks the same as the other area. What is it? Oh, you can see how much darker it is. Wait, what? It looks like exactly the same. This could be because someone spilled something. Like, what do you mean? I don't understand. Like, yeah, I can't see that at all. It's supposed to look like this. Oh, okay. Like, when they do stuff like that on the pit, I just go, yeah, wow, okay.
16: I can't even tell when there's a baby in, what, a sonogram?
15: Oh, yeah.
16: They're like, do you see? Yeah. Nada.
15: No.
16: Is there something there?
15: I'll tell you the story. When we had Zoe, and I was in the delivery room, and the doctor, you know, Zoe's born, and the doctor, you know, holds Zoe up to show me and for me to tell Pam it's a boy or a girl. And I'm just like, oh my God, we have a kid. And like, he holds Zoe up and all I can see is like gray and these folds and everything. And I just go, and he goes, it's a girl. I go, it's a girl. It's a girl. You didn't just hear the doctor say that. It's a girl. It's a girl. We had a girl. Like, I couldn't tell.
8: Not a girl.
15: This is a baby right in front of me where it's pretty. It's not very big.
16: No.
15: And I can just see right there. I'm just seeing all these. I'm going, okay, I don't. What is. Okay.
8: Oi.
15: What is it?
8: Oh, is that a baby?
15: And the doctor's like, what? You stupid, man. You stupid. He didn't have an accent.
8: I can't believe it.
15: I said, you're stupid. I'm showing you a baby girl. You see, you know the difference between a boy and a baby? Okay, you're seeing it right here. It's live in person. It's showing you, right? Okay,
16: it's,
15: you know.
16: Live. Listen,
8: no way,
15: hey,
8: mate.
15: Hey, bloke, you had a girl. Okay,
8: just came out, you.
15: Yeah.
8: You see. Bloody hell.
15: Yeah. Boy, this last few minutes just got right off the rails right there.
16: That's the moment Pam was like, damn.
15: Yeah.
16: Damn.
15: Yeah. That's what happens when you're bromocryptining it everywhere you go.
8: Oh, hey, mate.
15: When you're worried about ergot derivatives. I think it's an ergot derivative. I mean, mimicking the activity of dopamine.
16: Great.
15: Yeah. I mean, when you can be mimicking the activity of dopamine, that I get. But when you say it's an ergot derivative and then it inhibits prolactin secretion.
16: That's where you lose me.
15: I don't know.
16: No, that's where you lose me.
15: Yeah. I mean, I always wonder, like, how many of these kids when they know these words, know what they mean. Like, do they, because these kids are so incredibly smart, but you see how they study and mm-hmm. they know the language of origin.
16: I was going to say, they have to know.
15: Parts of speech, but like, do they know what it means? Because you get them asking for definitions, but I really think some of that, honestly, is them just trying to buy time for themselves. Like, can I have a definition? Can I have the origin of the word? Can you give me the first four letters?
8: Yeah, of course.
15: You know, like, when they do that, I think they're trying to buy a little bit of time.
8: How does a definition make you spell a word?
15: But I wonder how, well, because you like,
16: I think there's rhyme or reason to some of these words.
15: Like, if it's an action and it ends, then you know, oh, it ends T-I-O-N and not T-I-O-N-E or something like that. There's certain parts of verse and parts of language where you know, if you know that it's a certain thing, you can tell that the ending or the beginning of the word is something.
9: Oh,
16: I agree. Right?
15: Yeah.
9: That's bloody genius.
15: But I really wonder how many, like, the no, like these 32 words that this kid spelled in the 97, like, how many did he know the definitions of? Did he know all of them? Did he mm-hmm. know half of them? Did he know five of them? Because, you know, the nature of origin and the language of origin and like that, I get, they all know. And these kids are so bleeping smart, man. It's like, oh my goodness. But I really wonder, like, do they know what they all mean?
16: I was going to say, these kids are so smart that there's no way that they don't know at least some of it. Like, I'm sure there's some words that they truly don't, but in the sense that they probably retain this information without trying. And so something like, they read it at one point and then they ask, I agree, I think they're buying time, but I think they're trying to hear certain cues, clues in order to help them navigate which way to spell it. Like the word that we tried to spell, it's like that end of the word could be spelled so many ways.
15: Yeah.
16: But I bet you tell somebody that knows what they're doing, because we don't know what we're doing, someone that knows what they're doing, the origin with the definition, it might lead them to figure out, oh, this is, just like you said, this is going to end in this way. So I feel like they're trying to get a clue or a cue or something. But yeah, they're definitely trying to, you know, get,
15: like,
16: some time.
15: Like when you hear dopamine inhibiting prolactin secretion, I'm sure at the end you're thinking, okay, it ends I-N-E. Like that's a scientific ending of the word. It ends I-N-E.
16: Mm-hmm.
15: You know?
16: Mm-hmm.
15: Yeah. But you know, the only thing missing would be like if Marv Albert was in this and the kids were allowed to call timeouts. Oh, timeout Trey. He wants to talk it over. Not exactly the word that Trey had in mind. Bromocryptine. Timeout. Let's go to Mike Fratello, who'll tell you what this means. I mean, like, that would be really great.
16: It's not looking good, Cotton.
15: You get timeout. Yeah. You can do the timeout. You touch both shoulders. Yeah. Oh, 20-second timeout. I like that too. You get Jason Bateman in there.
16: Yeah.
15: Blanket A, Cotton.
16: Blanket A, Cotton. All right. It's not looking good.
15: No. So there was. So hey, congratulations.
16: No, it's impressive.
15: The winner, 32 words spelled right in 90 seconds.
16: That's, I can't
15: words
16: believe
15: like
16: that.
15: Words like that. Words like bromocryptine.
16: Not like cat and dog.
15: Dog. C A T D O. Like, if you gave me the simplest words possible, like, I could I do 32 in 90 seconds? I guess it would be a matter of time.
16: Mm-hmm.
15: But, like, it would have to be, like, 3- and 4-letter words.
16: Right. Like, quick ones, for sure. Table.
15: Yeah, T-A-B-L-E. But that's like 4 seconds. You to say it and me to say it, that's like 4 seconds.
16: Right.
15: How am I getting to 32?
16: Impossible. Right? That's what I'm saying. It's like, can you even understand him as he's saying all of this, as he's breaking up the spelling? Like, I'd be like, what did you just say? You know, because you have to be saying it so quickly that can you even really hear it, understand it? I can't.
15: I think the equivalent would be like watching when two people, like at halftime of a football game, like Dr. Pepper would have the throw off where you throw the footballs through the hole. Mm-hmm. And then it's like, one kid is just lasering them through and the other one's going just lofting them and it's bouncing and falling. And they get like 4 throws in a minute. This other kid's got like 25. He's just zipping them through.
16: Like Victor Wembanyama and Chris Paul during the All-Star game.
15: Remember? Oh, sure.
16: They were just like, we don't care. We're just trying to get to the end here.
15: Exit out by DeFresca. Exit Monsi Bolaños. Jason Smith. Monsi in for Mike Harbin tonight. Coming up next, we get back into Game 6 of the Western Conference Finals. Have the Spurs finally figured out a way, and maybe the rest of the league can watch, how to slow down SGA? That's next right here, Fox Sports Radio.
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5: I keep telling them not to say that. I'm no superhuman. Believe it or not, I struggle with moderate obstructive sleep apnea, or OSA. In adults with obesity, moderate to severe OSA is a condition where breathing is interrupted during sleep with loud snoring, choking, gasping for air, and even daytime fatigue. Let's just say it can sound a lot like this. Sound familiar? 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
25: I'm tired of waiting on a
26: movie. Wow, that was awful with a capital A. The Jason Smith Show with Mike Harmon. Monsi Bolaños in for Harmon. And the Indiana Fever have just lost the Golden State Valkyries 90-88. And what happened in the final couple of seconds of this game passes understanding. I don't understand anything that happened in the final few seconds. All right. So let me paint this picture here for you. No, it wasn't a great game for Caitlin Clark. Did not shoot very well, but still rebounds.
27: She made a couple
26: assists.
27: Threes at the end to keep it close. Yeah, but not a good game.
26: So the Fever have the ball with about 16 seconds left, and they're down 90-88. Valkyries go 1-2 from the free throw line, so it's a 2-point lead. Plenty of time. Fever come down the floor, and they get the ball down low, and they don't get a great shot. Look, you got to pass out of a triple team. I'm sorry. Someone's open if you're in a triple team. You got to pass out of that. But the ball gets tied up with 1.2 seconds left. So it's a jump ball. Sophie Cunningham is going to jump for the Fever. So now there's 1.2 seconds left, and they're jumping from the free throw line in front of the Valkyries basket. So you know this play has to be, well, if we win the tip, we got it. If we win this, we have to get a shot off right away, right? We have to get a shot. There's 1.2 seconds left. The clock is going to start as soon as this ball is touched. The Fever win the tip. Sophie Cunningham wins it directly back to Caitlin Clark, who catches it at the top of the key.
27: Mm-hmm.
26: There's a little bit less than a second left. There's all kinds of opportunity for her to just turn and shoot. This is what you want. Instead, Caitlin Clark calls timeout. And now, I don't think this is a Caitlin Clark decision. It looked like this was
27: the plan.
26: Win the tip and let's call it right. Uh-huh. It looks like Stephanie White, head coach of the Fever, this was the plan coming out. Let's win the tip and call timeout, which is just a stupid decision. There's 1 second left. You don't have time to win and call. What if the ball is tipped straight up in the air or it's not a clean tip? What are you going to do? Right? Like you have to, you get a shot, take that shot. Right now, is it a lower percentage shot? Yeah, but it's a clean catch and potential shot for Caitlin Clark. This is where I know that Caitlin Clark gets a lot of flack for, oh, Caitlin makes decisions and she does this and she's on the court. This is where she needed to override that decision and just go up with the shot, because she calls timeout and timeout is called with 0.3 seconds left. And when they look at it, they go back, of course, and put 0.2 seconds back on the clock. So there's half a second left. Now you have to inbound the ball and get a shot off in half a second. So you tell me what's better. Mm-hmm. Get it inbounding the ball and getting a shot off with a half second left, or Caitlin Clark with a ball where she's got a pretty clean turn and turnaround jumper that could tie this game.
27: I'm not a head coach in basketball, and I think the answer is obvious. You take that wild shot and force the team to play defense in that moment and not foul when you have a shooter like Caitlin Clark who gets the perfect tip from Sophie Cunningham, like you said, at the top of the key. But it was clearly a plan coming from the coach, because Caitlin Clark, as she's grabbing the ball and coming down on her feet because she jumps to grab it, she's already calling timeout. She doesn't even look at the basket.
26: Yeah.
27: And she had a clear take the shot. Take the shot, because you know what the Valkyries were able to do after you call the timeout? Set their defense up and make sure that you, Caitlin Clark, were not going to get a quick pass. Maybe Kelsey Mitchell, that you weren't going to get a quick pass. And Ilea Boston, I think, was the one who attempted that shot there at the end. I couldn't believe the good look she got at a 0.6 tenths of a second. I was just surprised.
26: But I don't know that it would have counted, because she caught it and turned, and you can't catch and turn in half a second.
27: It was so close. Yeah. They did it in slow motion, where I was like, oh, I have to see it again in slow motion with a zoom in on that. But I agree. I was very surprised at the good look. Let's just say that she did get it off on time, but it didn't go in. It was such a, what? Like, what are we doing here? I don't know. I could not believe Caitlin Clark, as she was coming down, is already calling a timeout. Why, you know, Stephanie White has been criticized a lot for, you know, having Caitlin Clark and having this Fever team, but it's moments like that where it's like, if I'm the Fever, I'd rather go down with Caitlin Clark, because she's the one who caught that tip in that moment. If it would have been Kelsey Mitchell, you take that shot.
26: Yeah.
27: It's not like pass it to the next. It's whoever gets that, take the shot. Mm-hmm. Force the Valkyries to, in the moment, play defense on you and not foul you, because they're only up by two.
26: Yeah. And look, Alia Boston had just missed, triple teamed down low. There's plenty of time to get the ball out for a shot, but there wasn't a lot of movement. It was a bad last play. Like, you're getting triple teamed down low. Somebody is open. Somebody, maybe Caitlin Clark's not open, but somebody else is open. And that was just a really awful final 20 seconds for the Fever. And all the extra attention on them this year, and extra attention on Caitlin Clark and Stephanie White. And I'll tell you, that did nobody anybody favors about how, hey, it's still going to be a great year. We have confidence. This is the team. These are the players. This is the coaches. This is everything. That last 20 seconds was just awful.
27: Ugly. Woo! It was ugly.
26: That was bad.
27: And it's just disappointing, because, again, it seems like such a common answer as to what you would want in that moment. And because it seemed like it was a game plan to do this. You're like, why? What did you think was going to come out of calling this timeout? Do you not know how much time is left on the clock? 70 white?
26: I mean, 3 seconds left, yeah. 1.2 seconds. I mean, there's so many variables. They get incredibly lucky that she wins the tip right back to Caitlin. Like, how
27: at the top of the key.
26: Okay, listen. If you win the tip back and you have a good look, take it. Right. But if not, call a timeout. But that looked like that was, no matter what, we're calling a timeout.
27: Because it looked like a good look. Right. The player that was playing defense on Caitlin Clark also tried to jump.
26: She was off balance a little bit. And Clark is able to get it. Like, she caught it and she was sort of not turned. Like, it would have been just a really quick, hey, I'm up with a nice, easy shot here from the top of the key. Like that. I don't understand. That's where Caitlin Clark, you have to override whatever that call is. And take that shot. Like, or if you're Stephanie White, hey, if you win it clean, take the shot.
27: Right.
26: Right.
27: Like, yes.
26: You have to have confidence in your players that, hey, you can make a shot like this. Cause Cunningham won it really clean.
27: Yeah.
26: Right? Cause there's so many things that can go wrong. What if she just tipped it and went straight up in the air?
27: Mm-hmm.
26: Like,
27: mm-hmm.
26: You just still try to catch a call a timeout?
27: Right.
26: Like,
27: I mean, no, that's not what you're going to do at all.
26: Right. That was awful.
27: It's just really disappointing that it's like, Stephanie White, did you not tell all of your players if you get the ball, because Sophie does a great job and tips it right to you, take the shot. It seems like she didn't even say that to anyone. And I'm not saying just say it to Caitlin Clark. It's like, any of you, you get this ball from Sophie, shoot the ball.
26: Yeah.
27: Shoot the ball.
26: Yeah.
27: We don't have time.
26: And it looked like the call of it was set up with the confidence that we'll win this tip clean, because Sophie Cunningham clearly didn't just win the tip. She won it back to where Caitlin was going to be to catch the ball. Mm-hmm. Like, not straight back, but a little bit to the side where Caitlin's going to take two steps, grab the ball. And, like, if they had enough confidence that that's how it was going to go and then call a timeout, like, this is where you have to, again, you have to say, hey, if you catch it and have that, just take Caitlin Clark with the basketball, 1 second left facing the basket. Or inbounding the ball with half a second left. You'll tell me what's better. I mean, I'm not a coach, but I could have coached the last couple seconds of that game.
27: I thought the answer was obvious.
26: Woo! Man.
27: I thought the answer was obvious.
26: That was bad. Bad things, man. Bad things.
27: It was just an ugly way to lose. Walk out of that upset. Like, yeah. I feel like you don't walk out of that being like, tough shot, but next time. It's like you walk out of that and be like, was that really the best play we could have done?
26: Was that really the best thing?
27: Was that the best? I raised my hand at Stephanie White in the locker room. I'm sorry, coach. Was that really the best play we could have done?
26: Monty Bolaños, Fox Sports Radio.
27: Yes, question. You
26: know, wow, I could have won that tip. And yeah. I'm a little bit shorter than Sophie Cunningham. And I knew what to do.
27: Yeah. Ms. White, was this your plan? Was this bad idea your plan?
26: Whose plan was it on the side? Was it Caitlin's plan? Was it Caitlin's plan? Tell us the truth. Tell us.
27: It was Caitlin. She would throw Caitlin under the bus.
26: Oh, yeah, yeah. Well, listen, I'm not going to say whose plan it was, Caitlin's. But that really, really did not. We lost the game so many other ways. That's what she says. Listen, it didn't come down to that one play. We lost the game so many other ways. And all. I'm going to deflect you from this, and you're going to talk about something else different going. Oh, yeah, you're right. No, I want to talk about the end. That's how we talk about the end of games. That's how it works in sports. We talk about the end.
27: Has there been a game in her short career with Caitlin Clark that we walk away from a Fever win and it's like Stephanie White won that game as a coach? Mm-hmm. You know, there's games like that where it's like you won because of the coach in the final seconds. Sure. Have we said that ever?
26: No, I don't think we have. I don't think we have.
27: No, in fact, all of the bad losses for the Fever that come down to the end, to the last play, seem to be a bad coaching decision.
26: Yeah. Oh, but then there's also I think they're better without Caitlin Clark. Look what they did last year. Their big run they had without her. They're better without her. Yeah, okay.
27: Yeah.
26: Okay, that's
27: fine. That's what the Thunder are saying, too, without Jalen Williams.
26: Now, speaking of the Thunder, right? I'm glad you got to that. Jason Smith, Monty Bolaños, Fox Sports Radio. Potentially, we saw what the Spurs' plan is, and maybe the NBA has to really take a look at what the Spurs did tonight with SGA. Again, he shot terribly, right? We'll have more on this coming up. But the play that's getting a lot of attention is Carter Bryant just taking an absolute run at him on an offensive set where he just runs right through him. Now, this was not SGA flopping.
27: Right.
26: This is SGA going, oh, freight train coming.
27: Yeah.
26: And they just absolutely run him over. And eventually you knew it was going to get to this where if SGA is flopping, you want to flop, I'll give you something to flop about, right? Like when your parents are mad at you and you're crying and they don't want that and they go, you want to cry,
27: I'll give you something to cry about.
26: And all that does is make you cry more.
27: Yeah.
26: Oh, no, don't give me something more to cry about. I'm so, I'm hyperventilating. Don't give me anything more to cry about. But like, I'll give you something. You want to flop, I'll give you something to flop about. And that was just one of a few plays where when the Spurs had a shot, this was just Carter Bryant taking a run at SGA. Like, this is where I look at this and I go, okay, this is a suspendable offense. This
27: is something.
26: You watch the replay.
27: He
26: just stares at him and says, I'm coming for you.
27: Yeah, get out
26: and
27: of my
26: I'm
27: way.
26: I'm running you over.
27: I thought it was just a tough play.
26: There's not, well, okay, if that's what the Spurs will say. That's the Spurs are going to say, but the Thunder are going to say, oh, look at this. Oh, suddenly I'm Dick Vitale. Oh, I can't believe it. Look at what's going on. But, I mean, really, this is honestly where I thought it would get to at some point in the playoffs opposing SGA, because we've gone from he flops all the time. How do we do it? Do we stay close? Can we leave our feet? What's the best way to do it? And finally, Mitch Johnson, the Spurs, just said, no, screw it. He wants to flop. We'll give him something to flop about. And they were physical with him the entire night. And they've tried to be physical with him through the series. But you see, it's been back and forth, physical with Wemby getting fouled a lot. The end of the game the other night when they all made runs at Jared McCain a couple of times. So, you know, the series has been physical. But this is the first time you have seen, hey, here we are out and out just saying, we're going to take a run at your best guy and see how he responds. And it's another bad night shooting for SGA. And it's, well, if we're going to commit fouls anyway, if this is going to happen, hey, maybe this takes him out of his game and he's uncomfortable. And SGA has been terrible from the floor this entire series. He has been off. One game he was good. The other games, not just that, he's been terrible from the floor.
27: No, he's not been good at all. But Chris, Brian, and I are the same, Jason. We both want to wash our hands after using the restroom, and we both want to knock down Shea Gilgeous-Alexander.
26: Wow.
27: You know what I'm saying?
26: Okay, yeah, okay,
27: like,
26: sure.
27: I understand why he did that. And I looked at the play again. I don't think it's as vicious, but you're right. He just looks at him and is like, I'm going to tackle you. I'm just going to keep my arms down so it doesn't look as bad, but he zones in on him and just goes right past him. I'm glad it wasn't more than the foul or whatever it was, that it wasn't anything, because it was just a tough moment. But it's like, yeah, if you're going to flop around like this, if you're going to act weak, then I'm going to push you around even more. I'm going to get called a foul anyway. I'm surprised it took this long, though, to get the Spurs to do this, because I would have been frustrated game two.

0: how SGA keeps going to the floor. And I like SGA, even though the whole, you know, Clipper thing and whatnot. I like SGA. It's just hard to defend him when you see it over and over and you know he's that good. So SGA, we just want you to ball. We just don't want you to fall.
1: Now, I do want to say one thing where I want to focus on what you said. Everybody
0: should want to wash their hands. Everyone should
1: leaving
0: wash.
1: The bathroom.
0: Correct.
1: Yes.
0: Yes,
1: everybody.
0: I agree.
1: Because think about, because if you don't, oh, it's not. No, then you know the person touched the door handle,
0: right.
1: Which you touched the door handle. Then that cancels out the hand washing you did.
0: Uh-huh.
1: And now it's like you may as well have just stuck your hands in a bunch of tar.
0: Listen, I thought that was obvious, just like we thought it was obvious that Stephanie White made the wrong call right now. I thought that was obvious, but I worked this weekend with Arnie Spanier. What's up, Arnie? And Arnie's like, why did Chris Bryant wash his hands? He's got a basketball game to go to. Diabolical, Arnie Spanier. Diabolical. Wash your hands.
2: Hey.
0: But he's a Knicks fan, so Jason's going to side with him. He's like, well, you know, it's okay that he doesn't want to wash his hands.
1: Yeah. Oh, no. But everybody,
2: wash their hands.
1: Everybody does.
0: Everyone should.
2: No, I don't.
1: In fact, if I go into a restaurant and I don't see the sign in the bathroom, all employees should wash their hands. I want to say
0: that's it.
1: It should say more than that.
0: Yeah.
1: You know, because, I mean, employee, yeah, that's great. But if I'm the restaurant, I want
0: everybody
1: else to wash their hands.
0: Yes.
1: What good does that do if the employees wash?
0: Right.
1: Because mainly the people going in there are the patrons.
0: Mm-hmm.
1: You know? So, okay. I want to see that. I also like to see where, you know, hey, the bathroom is cleaned every hour. I like to see the initials next to the, hey, so-and-so was here with a mop, you know, 20 minutes ago. All right, great. That means it's been a brand new bathroom 20 minutes ago.
0: You want that signature?
1: Okay, that's great. I want that.
0: That
1: I mean,
0: signature.
1: Even if you're lying to me.
0: Yeah.
1: I want to believe that I can see that right
0: yeah.
1: there. I want to think that.
0: Even if you're lying to me, right? It's okay. Just like the NBA draft lottery. Even if you're lying to me, we're good. I appreciate the attempt.
1: So let's see how physical game 7. Let's see how physical the finals. Knicks, are you listening? Let's see how he gets officiated the rest of his career in the playoffs, because this could wind up being the blueprint for SGA.
0: Yeah.
1: Time now to find out what's trending in the wide world of sports. And Monty's got this and more with, of course, what's trending.
0: That's right. No Stanley Cup playoffs tonight, Jason, but game 5 between the Canadians and the Hurricanes is going to happen on Friday at 8 Eastern. Carolina does lead the series 3-1, but we did have game 6 of the Western Conference Finals in the NBA playoffs, and the Spurs took care of business. They understood the assignment. They proved that the Thunder are not a juggernaut. They came out on top. 118-91 was the final score. And Victor Wembanyama, after having a slow game 5, he came out swinging from the beginning. 28 points, 10 rebounds. Shai Gilgeous-Alexander, as we've been talking about, struggled from the field. He was only 6 of 18 with 15 points. Game 7 will be on Saturday. By the way, the NBA Board of Governors has passed new anti-tanking rules that expanded the draft lottery from 14 to 16 teams, a regulation zone where the bottom 3 teams get penalized with lessened chances for the number 1 pick and flattened odds. The Grizzlies were the one team to vote against this measure, by the way. In WNBA, only 2 games, the Wings defeated the Aces 95-87, while the Valkyries just took down the Fever on a very questionable final play by the Fever. 90-88 was the final score. Baseball wrapped up not long ago, but the Astros defeated the Rangers on the road 5-1. The Cubs, after snapping out of their 10-game losing streak, have now won 2 in a row. They beat the Pirates today 7-2. Blue Jays topped the Orioles 2-1, and the Braves outscored the Red Sox 10-2 behind a grand slam from Ronald Acuna. Back to us.
1: Thanks a bunch, Monsi. Jason Smith, Monsi Bolaños in for Mike Harmon. Coming up next, we get back into a big story out of the NBA. One thing I asked for in Game 6 between the Thunder and the Spurs, I got, we all got, we're all better off for it. What is it? That's next, Fox Sports Radio.
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1: 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Again, that's Jason Smith Show. Hit the subscribe button. After you've done that, tap the thumbs up icon. Comment away. Agree or disagree. 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We're headed to Game 7.
0: Woo!
1: Monty Bolaños, live bet, SGA, 10 free throws, did not win.
0: Lost all my money. Yeah. Can I borrow $500?
1: That's how much you bet on the SGA? Yeah. Wow, that's a lot.
0: Yeah. Can I borrow $500?
1: I don't have, what I tip you, $250 the other day? I can't fit the bill for everything. I can't. So, the Spurs win tonight in a game that really was never in doubt after the first few minutes. Right? Because what have I said all along? If the Spurs are going to win, they need Hulk Wemby, not Bruce Banner Wemby. Right? Mm-hmm. Bruce Banner is great. He's smart. He's a scientist. Has a lot to offer. Right? That's great. I'm sure. Yeah, Bruce Banner is great. But you need Hulk. You know, you're not saving the world from Thanos with Bruce Banner. You need Hulk. Right? So you need Hulk Wemby. Tonight was Hulk Wemby. First 2 minutes, a block shot, two threes. They were off to the races up 9-2. Daniel calls a timeout. Doesn't matter. The Spurs just slowly run away with the game. They were up big. Little bit of a run by the Thunder, but the Spurs are up at halftime. Second half is never close. They put it away for Game 7 in Oklahoma City on Saturday night. But we needed Hulk Wemby, and we got Hulk Wemby. And if they're going to win Sunday, you need Hulk Wemby again. You can't get by with Bruce Banner Wemby. You need Hulk Wemby again.
0: I feel like the Hulk right now because I can't get this chair down.
1: So you are sitting very high in a chair.
0: Yeah,
1: right
0: now. I feel tall.
25: Are you sitting?
0: Yeah, I'm sitting on, but it's very high. So is this what it's like up here? Nice. Brandon, is this your life? Is this your point of view? I can't.
1: Just to give you a picture here to pull the curtain back. Monsi's sitting in a chair and she can't get her chair to go down. The chair is pretty high up. However, it's only like 5'2" off the ground. Right? Because I'm going to stand up. Hey, I'm standing up.
0: Stand up.
1: Oh, yeah. See, I'm 5'9". And I'm about 6 inches higher than Monsi. So Monsi thinks being like 5'3 is, wow, look how high it is.
0: That's a big deal.
1: Wow, 5'3 off the ground.
0: What are you talking about? This is a different world. It
25: smells cleaner up here.
0: It's crazy. It's crazy. So I feel like the Hulk. But Wemby, the Spurs need to see that they can't do it without Wemby. And it sucks because of how much pressure and how much they need Wemby, but he has to come out swinging like the Hulk. And there's no reason for me to believe, Jason, that he can't do that. We have seen Wemby multiple times in these playoffs have a bad game and come back and deliver. So now in a must win game, I expect Wemby to come out and I want him to take 10 shots in the first quarter. That's what I want from Wemby in game
1: 10 threes. Just 10 threes to start the game.
0: That's going
1: to
0: upset me.
1: Like Steph Curry, hot, hot hand. Just keep clapping. Give me the ball. Give me the ball. Come on. Give it to me. I'm hot. Give me the ball. Heat check right now. Come on.
0: That will upset me now if he's hot, I guess. But no, you are too damn tall to be taking that many damn threes. Not that you can't. But in the first quarter, I want Wemby to take 10 shots from inside the three and only in the first quarter. I want it to feel like he is telling the Thunder, you have to stop me. Stop me before you can get to everybody else. Because if he does not come out feeling invincible, the Thunder are going to smell the blood and they are going to take them down in the first half. So the Spurs can't let them smell blood. They also can't let Victor Wembanyama dress the way he did today. Did you see what he was wearing?
1: He was dressed like a monk.
0: He was dressed like when Slender
1: Monk,
0: Man.
1: When Monk was trending, I'm like, okay, is Tony Shalhoub's show coming back? Did something happen with Malik Monk? I didn't know.
0: I

0: shots, whether it's off the bench or your fellow starters. They are ready to take shots. Do that. Play the game that the Thunder play, because it's exactly what the Thunder do. You have to stop SGA when SGA starts driving. And I know he's had a rough series, but typically he starts driving, making shots. He gets double, triple team, and then he's dishing it out to the corners. And then his supporting cast is hitting those shots. But SGA has to make the shots. Victor Wembanyama has to come out. I'm telling you, 10 shots in the first quarter. If not, I'm going to be upset.
1: 10 in the first quarter.
0: In the first quarter.
1: He checked. You know, it's funny you say that, because I'm really interested to see how he does come out, because we talked about this earlier in the show, where nothing's wrong with Wemby other than he's getting his Jordan education on what he has to go through, not just to carry a team, but to be the top 0.1% players in the NBA and carry a team when everything is designed to stop you. It took Jordan a long time to figure that out, to get past the Celtics and the Pistons and then the Lakers. Once he did, he became a one-man dynasty. Wemby is having that same kind of education in this playoff. Like, everything that took Jordan 6-7 years to do, Wemby's getting it in one playoff. So, like, that's why I want to see, has Wemby learned, knowing that this is what I need in game seven? I can't get my guys involved. I can't do X, Y. No, I need to come out and make sure that this is what I do from the very beginning. Active blocking shots. There's different kinds of strategies, but this is the guy I need to be. I'll be in, because that's like, that'll show me where he is on his Jordan education.
0: But it's a crash course. You know what I'm saying? I don't know if he has learned it. It's just all happening so fast. But I think he can learn as it progresses. So I think from quarter one to maybe the third quarter, it's going to be a different way he's approaching the game. But to start off, he has to come out feeling invincible, like a juggernaut.
1: 10 shots in the first quarter.
0: 10 shots in the first quarter.
1: 10 shots. How many threes?
0: One?
1: Oh, my God, come on.
0: No, you're 7 feet tall. What are you talking about? Stop taking those threes. Get in there.
1: Coming up next, we got another big story out of the NBA. Jason and Monsey, Fox. 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
13: The San Antonio Spurs have forced a game 7 after defeating the Oklahoma City Thunder in game 6 of the Western Conference Finals, 118-91. Victor Wembanyama coming out hot. Ended with 28 points and 10 rebounds. Game 7 will be on Saturday. Off the bench for the Spurs, it was Dylan Harper who led the way with 18 points. Shai Gilgeous-Alexander for OKC from the field was 6 of 18. Ended with 15 points. In other NBA news, the Board of Governors has passed new anti-tanking rules that expanded the draft lottery from 14 to 16 teams, a regulation zone where the bottom three teams get penalized with lessened chances for the number one pick and flattened odds. In Major League Baseball, the Astros defeated the Rangers 5-1, Cubs over the Pirates 7-2, Blue Jays defeated the Orioles 2-1, Ronald Acuna Jr. with a grand slam as the Braves outscored the Red Sox 10-2. I'm Monty Bolaños.
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16: 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Just search Jason Smith and Mike Harmon wherever you get your podcast. You'll find today's full show and a best of version posted right after we get off the air. So tonight, with the drama breaking down the Spurs and the Thunder, and we'll have more on the NBA's way to try to fix tanking. Not going to work. I got to say, we had some fun with the script spelling bee.
13: Yeah.
17: for a little bit of time there. I mean, maybe not long, but for a little bit of time, I forgot that Mitchell Robinson broke his finger and maybe he misses the NBA Finals. I was able to forget that for a little bit. You know, I mean,
13: yeah, because we're going to have to give him both your pinkies because your pinkies are small. So if we break both of them off, put them together, then he can have one.
17: I don't know if both of my pinkies together is one good enough of pinky. Mitchell Robinson's pinky.
13: He just needs it to be there. He just needs it to be present.
17: No, just
13: it can like stick out to the side. Maybe it'll help him block. Maybe it'll help him shoot free throws.
17: Oh, well, the blocks, everything else is fine, but maybe free throws.
13: I'm just saying the pinky can help block there at the end. You know what I'm saying?
17: It's that pesky sticking finger.
13: Yeah.
17: Maybe now he just sticks right out and I can grip the ball so much better.
13: All of a sudden.
17: Those line drives look even better coming off the, now, okay. So where am I with this? Right now, I've had some time to think about it. I went from flipping out when I found out to being very confident. Now I'm worried about what we're going to find out as the reason because, you know, I'm getting ready to come into work tonight. And again, it's a great no-stress night for me, right? I'm in the middle of 8 days of awesomeness where I'm just celebrating the Knicks.
13: And the Mets aren't playing, so
17: right,
13: they can't disappoint
17: yeah.
13: you.
17: They
13: yeah.
17: won last night. Like, listen, everything's coming up
13: going
17: Smith,
13: your
17: right?
13: way right now.
17: Hurricanes are up 3-1 going into tomorrow. I'm feeling great, man. It's all Smith all the time. And then the story comes out. Shams has the story. Mitchell Robinson, broken finger, timetable for his return is unknown at this point, right? Now, the lack of information that we have got, because the Knicks have been off since Monday. Broken finger, he's out. I'm like, okay, pretty sure he didn't break the finger in game 4.
13: Mm-hmm, mm-hmm, mm-hmm.
17: So now my first part, the nervousness is, what are we going to find out happened? Like was he at a carnival and he was standing at the whack-a-mole and somebody, you know, missed with the whack-a-mole and hit his hand? Like, what are we?
13: Or he went in that scary house and got scared and then he hit his finger.
17: Up against the mirror?
13: Up against the mirror.
17: I didn't know that was me. I thought that was just a reflection of me. Ow, that was ow. Like, I mean, like the Knicks can't have nice things. I mean, what are we going to, the Knicks have been off since Monday. Like, I'm sure the last thing Mike Brown said is, okay, nobody do anything stupid in the next 4 days till we get back after the... But that's not... I cringe going, what are we going to find out happened? How are we going to find that he got hurt? Like, at this point, I'm going, if it's like a stress thing and it got agitated in game 4, okay, but I'm like, we've had nothing about this. There's been nothing here at all.
13: Nothing happened during the game. No, it's going to be something ridiculous. Oh. He was playing frisbee golf or something. Like, I don't know.
17: My hand caught in the chain after I was getting the frisbee out.
13: Like, something that's supposed to be calm and relaxing. And then it's going to be something stupid like that. It really, really
17: frisbee
13: is.
17: Frisbee golf.
13: You know what I'm saying? Like, it's going to be something where he thought he was taking it easy. There's nothing that could happen to me.
17: Yeah.
13: You know, we're going to
17: I'm
13: fine. Everything's good. It's definitely going to be a story like that. But Jason, let's be real. You guys have won 10 in a row. Mm-hmm. You have been so dominant, kicking ass and taking names. If this is your speed bump, this is a pretty damn good speed bump.
17: Oh, yeah. Listen.
13: So you know what I'm saying? You fine. Relax. Like, don't. This isn't Jalen Brunson breaking his index.
17: Don't finish that sentence.
13: Well, I'm putting it into perspective here because you're over here.
17: You put that out there. Do you ever see Any Given Sunday?
13: Yes.
17: Okay. Remember the scene where at the party, Lawrence Taylor saws the car in half? That's what it will do to your car if something happens. You'll be able to drive. You'll be one-sided on the car. You'll have to sit on the left side or the right side because I'm going to saw your car in half.
13: Okay. All right. Let me rephrase that.
17: Don't even say that.
13: Okay. This isn't like
17: anything happened.
13: Chalamet spraining his ankle and not being able to come to the game. Is that better for you?
17: Now you have all the Chalamet's fans going.
13: He's fine. You'll show up.
17: She just wished hard on Chalamet.
13: Kylie Jenner will push him in a wheelchair. We're all fine.
17: How do you spell Bolaños? How do you spell it? Where is she on Twitter?
13: V as in Valkyrie. O-L. You're fine. If this is the speed bump, this is nothing. He can still play. I understand that it's not an ideal situation, but you want him out there to play defense. And we've been joking about if that pinky gets amputated, he can go play defense. He's fine.
17: Oh, no, listen, first of all, I now feel defiant about it. Doesn't mean I don't want to get him a new finger. Doesn't mean I'm not starting a GoFundYourself yourself for to get, you know, a new finger.
13: Yourself.
17: You know, hey, you know, if somebody donated a finger, hey, if the person who ate my wings They have you have till tomorrow night, basically at this time, to come forward for amnesty. Ate my wings out of the fridge. If you donate a finger to Mitchell Robinson,
13: you're good.
17: You're good. You're okay. Also good. You don't need to apologize to me. Wow. Just say, hey, got a finger.
13: Just cut the finger, yeah. Send it, show me a picture of the postage stamp that you've done it.
17: With today's newspaper and, you know.
13: All of it.
17: Then I'll actually know that you ate the wings. But if you donate a finger to Mitchell Robinson, then I'll be okay.
13: Yeah.
17: Because there's got to be a way to make that happen now. Like, we have so much advancements in medical technology where you can just chop that bad finger off and put a good finger on.
13: I'm telling you, anyone can grow a finger, I bet.
17: Put
13: nowadays.
17: A superhuman finger on. Like a bionic finger.
13: Ooh, yeah. Like Thanos' finger.
17: Yeah.
13: Just
17: one random
13: big fat finger. Ooh, yeah. With power. And so when people come at him, it's just the pinky is enough to stop them.
17: Yeah. Well, it also would hurt pretty well.
13: Pinky Man.
17: That's like a big steel finger.
13: Yeah, Pinky Man. That's going to be his superhero name.
17: Pinky Man. No, because I feel very defiant because Mitchell Robinson's a big name, right? We've heard about him for the last few years. But his role with the Knicks has slowly ebbed. He went from a player that the Knicks drafted, had a lot of talent, was going to maybe be the next one of the next great big men in the NBA. Injury problems, can't shoot free throws. And so his time as a starter, then with the acquisition of Karl Anthony Towns, he became a guy coming off the bench, really good sixth man off the bench. But now he's at the point, because he can't make his free throws, where he's playing about 15 minutes a game. All right. So while this it's a big rotational player for the Knicks, and it's embarrassing that on a day off, I got fired on my day off. It's embarrassing on a day off, you find that a guy broke his finger. This is something that, the Knicks will find a way to parse out his 15 minutes. Because basically, he's been coming into games early in the second quarter, and other teams have been fouling him right away, right? Because he can't make free throws, send him to the free throw line. Now, this is where Mike Brown is doing this in an incredibly smart way, in that he comes into the game early in the second quarter, teams want to foul. Okay, well, maybe he goes 1 out of 6 from the free throw line, but midway through the second quarter, the Knicks are going to be in the bonus.
13: Mm-hmm.
17: So now we're going to live at the free throw line until halftime, which is an advantage for us, which is a great way to spin it, right? The earlier you bring him in to come off the bench, but you don't want to bring him in at the expense of Karl Anthony Towns. Hey, Cat needs a rest now. Beginning of the second quarter, we're in the bonus. It's awesome. But at the same time, as talented as he is, he's playing 15 minutes a game. The Knicks have been blowing teams out. If this was where the Knicks had survived a 7-game series, or they survived a series because one of the best players had gotten hurt, and I would be like, oh, are you kidding, man? They need all hands on deck to win this series and win this. They've been blowing teams out, man. They've been winning games by double digits every single game. They've been blowing teams out. If this was the Celtics doing this, it would be the Celtics are the favorites to go to the NBA, to win the NBA final. Look at what they're doing to all these teams. But the Knicks are winning. So it's, well, they're not playing great teams. Well, guess what? They're blowing out the teams that beat the supposedly great teams. The number 1 and 2 seeds that got knocked out. The Knicks are blowing the crap out of these two teams. So yeah, give the Knicks a little bit of credit that they are the best team in the NBA right now. They have played the best. They can get by here. I fully expected something to happen to the Knicks between the end of the Eastern Conference Finals and the NBA Finals, because that's how it goes in my life. That's how it goes for the Knicks, right? I can't have nice things. I thought it was going to be more politically related. You know, President Trump wants to come to Game 3. Kathy Hochul says he should name all the players from the 93 championship team. I'm like, oh my God, they didn't win in 93. Let's just keep the Knicks out of politics. Let's get everything out. Let the Knicks cook, right? I thought that was going to be it. Boy, those were the days when I was hoping for that to be it yesterday. Now, hey, we got a guy with a broken finger. But the Knicks have been blowing teams out. Yeah. Okay, this is something that, in the end, do I think he'll play? Sure. Whether it's as simple as, taping fingers together. But if he doesn't, I am not too worried the Knicks can't get past. They're not going to lose the NBA Finals to either the Spurs or the Thunder because Mitchell Robinson wasn't able to play for a while.
13: I totally agree with that part of it. Mitchell Robinson, it's 15 points, or 15 minutes. I will say his minutes are valuable, but I do think the Knicks will find a way to do something if he's not available. I think he's going to be available. But you're over here saying they're the best team, but yet you don't want them to come with all the attention that it comes with. If you're the best team, you're going to be talked about, and you're going to be hand in hand with politics. That's what happens when you're the best team, right? I agree with you that I think we are not fairly giving the Knicks credit for what they have done. I cannot say the Knicks are the best team because I think the Thunder, I've been saying it all year, it is their championship to lose, even though the Spurs have impressed me. It's hard for me to say the Knicks right now, you're the best team. But I do think we have not given them the right credit because the Cavs sucked. And the 76ers? Mm-hmm. I already forgot about them. It was in four.
17: Knicks in four.
13: Yeah, because they sucked. It's almost like we've taken away from what the Knicks did. Instead of saying, no, they sucked because of what the Knicks did, we're saying, no, they suck. That's why the Knicks aren't that good. We're not saying it right. I will agree with you that I think it's been an unfair judgment of the Knicks and what they have done. Because winning 10 in a row, the way they have done it, is not an easy thing to do. Whether you're on the East Coast or on the West Coast, it doesn't matter. But I think it's because the Cavs were so sorry in their performance that we don't want to say, man, the Knicks are actually really close to what the Thunder and the Spurs are. That's what we should be saying.
17: Yeah.
13: But the conversation is, man, how close are the Spurs to the Thunder? No one's even considering the Knicks being close to either of these teams. And I don't know if that's fair because clearly they are damn good. It's not their fault that the Cavs folded so quickly and the 76ers barely showed up. It's not their fault.
17: Well, look, I know that you could talk about the Thunder and the Spurs all you want, but the Knicks only have to play one of those teams.
13: Yeah.
17: On Saturday night at this time, one of those teams we're not going to have to worry about, right? Like, we don't have to worry about that.
13: They're going to go face a team that went down to seven games against another tough team where they're banged up. And what are you worried about? Mitchell Robinson's pinky.
17: No, I completely would rather see the Spurs than the Thunder.
13: Interesting.
17: I completely would rather see the Spurs.
13: Because I asked fellow Knicks fan Arnie Spanier this question.
17: Yeah.
13: And he did not say that.
17: Yeah, I want the team that has not played in this situation before. All of a sudden, the NBA Finals, whoa, this is a really big deal. It's a young team. Whereas the Thunder went through this last year. The NBA Finals, it's the same stage for them. There's no jitters. There's not going to be any getting used to the series. They're going to get right in and go, okay, we're here to repeat. The Spurs are more banged up. De'Aaron Fox is not 100% healthy. Dylan Harper looked good tonight. Looked like he was okay back tonight. But you can see that with the right strategy, you can exhaust Wemby. Wemby's been an every other game guy this series. Does he have one more game in him? I don't see the Spurs finishing this series with a win and suddenly it's a big jumping off point. I see this as more, do they have one more big punch in them until the gas tank hits empty? Whereas the Thunder, I still haven't seen SGA play well in this series. He's not played well at all, which we'll get to him in a few minutes. So knowing that the Thunder probably have another level to get to and they're more comfortable in this spot, yeah, I'd much rather play the Spurs.
13: Pero, I agree with you. I see what you're saying. I think the side that Arnie Spanier was saying of why he wanted the Thunder, he did say, because they're the best team. We want to beat the best team. But something that he did say that I think I get it. If the Knicks play the Spurs in the finals, I think the country will be split on who they're rooting for.
17: Oh, because they love Wemby.
13: Correct.
17: Yes, everybody loves Wemby.
13: If the Knicks play the Thunder, everyone's going to be wearing orange.
17: I'm buying
13: a Jalen Brunson shirt.
17: Yeah, that little,
13: like, that's what I'm doing. Yeah,
17: that little guy who could, New York little, Knicks evil empire.
13: Exactly.
17: Sure.
13: Everyone's going to jump on that. That I feel like that has to sound exciting, though, in that sense, where you are going to face the best team, quote unquote, but everyone is on your side. That's got to be awesome.
17: You know who else is going to jump on that?
13: Who?
17: If that's it? The NBA.
13: The NBA.
17: Yeah. They're going to jump on that. They're going to say, hey, SGA, you're only going to go to the free throw line three times a game here in Madison Square Garden.
13: Three times this entire series,
17: Not
13: Bobby.
17: 10. Not 10. Nah, you're going to go three times. You think you're going to flop and get you? Yeah, no, not going to happen.
13: Not today.
17: Not happening. No.
13: No.
17: So, look, the Mitchell Rott, like, I feel I'm still really confident. And mainly it's because seeing the Knicks play the way they are. Yeah, okay, you're going to be banged up. Something's going to happen. Again, I'll be really embarrassed when we find out what it is, if it's something like that. But overall, I'm like, yeah, no, we can. If it's Mitchell Robinson, everything's going to be fine. Yeah, this is it, man. Yeah, you play every 8 days in the NBA Finals. You have enough time to rest in between games. You play Wednesday, then you play the following Thursday, then we play the 4th of July, then the next game is July 31st, then we finish Labor Day weekend, right? So there's plenty enough time to rest and be okay during the NBA Finals. You're absolutely fine. I'm okay. I mean it. I was flipping out in the beginning. I'm nervous about what we could hear, but overall, no, I'm defiant. I'm defiant for
13: defiant.
17: The Knicks.
13: Defiant. Spell defiant.
17: DEFIANT.
13: Mira.
17: Yeah. MIRA.
13: Nice.
16: Jason Smith, Monty Bolaños in for Mike Harmon. Coming up next, yes, the strategy for dealing with SGA. Did the Spurs just unearth it for everybody to see? That's next. 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
1: I'm going to eat that ass up.
0: Yeah, we got one down in a second if you wait. Yeah, big story on SGA coming up in a couple minutes.
2: Too strong?
0: Just maybe the Spurs have figured out a way to deal with him. And I don't mean just the physical part of it. But this story today, I was wide-eyed when I saw it. I still can't believe it. Former NHL star Claude Lemieux was found dead by suicide earlier today. Police making this announcement after TMZ had the story. He was a four-time Stanley Cup winner, had one of the most memorable NHL careers. I remember his entire career. He was 60 years old. He had transferred into doing front office stuff following his career. He was an agent. In fact, he's the agent of the Carolina Hurricanes goalie, Freddie Anderson. And, you know, before we get to his career for a second, the thing that I just can't get past, and I keep watching this video, is that the Canadians for the longest time have had a tradition with the torch, right? Their big line has always been, to you from failing hands, we pass the torch. And they bring out, they have a former player, legend, bring out a torch before the home games in the playoffs. And it was just before game three that Claude Lemieux, former Canadian, brings out the torch for game three against Carolina. And I keep looking at him and seeing the look on his face and the smile and holding up the torch. And I'm going, this was just 2 days ago. This was 3 days ago. This was where he did this. And he came out for a big ovation. And I start thinking things like, did he want to do that one last time? Was that what this was? Was it coming out, seeing everybody yelling for him one last time? Like, we don't know, but he had a very active life. Again, he was still doing a lot of different things, was still very active in hockey, in the hockey community, and seeing people tell stories about him I just talked to him a couple of months ago. He did this alumni function. And again, he was still an agent for a few players. He was just 60 years old. And I keep thinking back and I go, this is a guy that, he had so much attention. He captured everybody's attention in the 90s and early 2000s. Like he was an agitator extraordinaire. He had a lot. There are a lot of plays, a lot of dirty plays that he was part and parcel to. The big hit on Chris Draper in the playoffs in the 90s. Look, when the Avalanche and the Red Wings rivalry was the biggest thing in hockey, and you know, Draper had to have facial reconstruction surgery, and players were saying at the end of the series when the Avalanche won, I can't believe I shook that guy's hand. And he rode that line with being that kind of player, but also being one of the most clutch postseason players in NHL history. His goals per game jumped up tremendously. Again, the guy won four Stanley Cups. He was the definition of a playoff performer. He's the guy you wanted just for the playoffs. Like, that was it. And the fact that he was able to fashion that kind of career where you hated him unless he was on your team, and then you loved him. You loved how he would get in the heads of the opponents. And again, sometimes he crossed the line. I'm not saying he didn't, but he was that kind of player. Like I go back to even when he was early on in his career where there was a brawl before a playoff game because he had this tradition where when the two teams were warming up skating and they would each go into the dressing rooms, he would shoot the puck into the other team's net before the game, right? They're all going, and it became a thing. And now players would stay on the ice waiting for him to leave, going, you're not going to do this to us. Like, we're going to play this gamesmanship before the game. And like, go all the way back, like Claude Lemieux would do that to get into people's heads. And that's something where you go, wow, man, that's like, I remember seeing video of players. I'm the guy staying out. I'm just circling in front of my net and I'm going to stay here till you go in. You're not going to take and fire the puck into my net from center ice. You're not going to do that to us. And that was the kind of player he was, an agitator that got in your head. But the big goals he would have in the playoffs, it was just that kind of career. Like when you say things like playoff performer and playoff hero, like that's who comes to mind, because Claude Lemieux was just that kind of guy.
3: I did not know who Claude Lemieux was, but you didn't have to know him to think that this is a really awful story. This is a really crappy situation.
0: Yeah.
3: And with what happened just on Monday, there's so many questions that come to mind.
0: Mm-hmm.
3: And it sucks that it's like moments like this that make you think about other people. And it's like you really have to check on your friends, on your strongest friends. It sucks that something like this has to make you think like that, but this is such a sad story. And who knows what was going through his head. And it's just, we are left with questions that we're never going to have answers to. And that's what sucks in these moments. There, we have to just, you know, appreciate the life that he had and what he did for hockey fans and what he did for others outside of the rink, what he was still doing. Appreciate that and try to remember that and not how it ended.
0: You want it now to give, you want a really fun Claude Lemieux story?
3: Yeah.
0: You want a fun Claude Lemieux story?
3: Yeah, I do.
0: This is great. So it's after he went, this is when I'm back when I'm behind the scenes production assistant at ESPN.
3: Okay.
0: And ESPN used to do a thing that was a big deal called the Sunday Conversation, right? Sunday Sports Center, when it was a big deal, like that was like, they would always have a big conversation with a player who was in the news for something that week. And it was always like a 5 or 6 minute feature. And it was a big thing to edit and, you know, the Sunday, and everybody watch it, right? Plays of the week and Sunday Conversation. So the Devils win the Stanley Cup in 95 and he's the MVP, right? So they do Sunday Conversation with Claude Lemieux. Now, I don't know how it happened, but they were also trying to get somebody else really big for the Sunday Conversation that week. And they said, okay, well, it's not going to work out. So Claude Lemieux will be the Sunday Conversation this week. And it'll be somebody else and we'll get whoever it was next. I forget who it was, like Joe Montana, Steve Young, somebody like that. But then whoever it was called and said, no, I can do the conversation, but I can do it this week. I'm busy next week. I can't do it. So they fly out a crew and do the Sunday Conversation with, let's just say it was Joe Montana, Steve Young. It wasn't, but let's just say that.
3: Yeah.
0: So it's one of them. So now the Claude Lemieux conversation, the conversation is going to run Saturdays and it's going to run all morning Sunday as a Sunday conversation. But then the new one's going to run. They had never done this before, right? Because usually Sunday conversation is Sunday night, 11 o'clock. It's new. Everybody gets it. But because they had this now, it's okay. So we'll run Claude Lemieux Saturday and Sunday. And I'll never forget, because this is great, because the guy who edited the Sunday Conversation, Vic DiLorera was his name, and he was a great dude. And people were asking, like, why is this running? Why is this running? And he decided to make this up. And he said, well, when it's a guy born in Canada who's the Sunday Conversation, he can only be seen in a certain number of households. So we have to run the conversation where it's a lower viewership for SportsCenter. We can't run it at night on Sunday Night Conversation. It's too many people watching. So that's going to be the Steve Young conversation. Now, he's just completely making this up. Right? He's completely making this up. And it's really funny. He keeps saying this. And then I think the 6:30 SportsCenter on Sunday wanted to run it. Right? And then, but it's not in the rundown.
3: Okay.
0: And we're like, okay, it's not, but I thought they would run it. And the whole, right before the show started, like the producer got really upset because the producer was told the story that it can only run in a certain number of households because he's Canadian. So we couldn't run it in the show. And he thought that was real. And then he found out, no, that's just a joke. And everybody was so, like, half of us were laughing and half people were so mad going, put it in. We're going to run the Lemieux conversation. Why are you telling me this?
3: Why are you telling me this now?
0: Oh, it was so funny.
3: That's
0: we were
3: funny.
0: Like, oh my God. Like, I forget who he had convinced of it. It might not have been the producer, but it was people who, hey, we're going to put this in. We can't do it. It's got to run there. It was so funny. I couldn't get over how many people were like, he's Canadian. So he can only be seen in so many households. And the viewership of the Sunday Night Sports Center is too large.
3: That's so funny that there wasn't like pushback. Like, what? Yeah. What do you mean?
0: Oh, okay.
3: It was just kind of like, all right.
0: It was the 90s, man. Yeah. That's like when people say it was the 60s. Like, it was the 90s, man. It was the 90s. That's how we rolled in the 90s. That's how it went. Like, no, I don't care. No, too many people are watching at night. No, it's got to be under a certain number of people.
3: That's funny.
0: They can see the Sunday Conversation with Claude Lemieux. Like, that was really, really fun. So, again, Claude Lemieux, rest in peace.
3: Yeah,
0: legend,
3: absolutely.
0: 60 years old. Jason Smith, Monty Bolaños, live from the Fox Sports Radio studios. We got more on SGA and the maybe weird but correct strategy to defend him in Game 7 and beyond? That's next. But first, Monty has what's trending tonight in the wide world of sports.
3: Well, Game 7. It's going to happen, Jason. I think we're all expecting it or wanting it. But I think the NBA wanted it as well. Spurs won Game 6 against the Thunder 118-91 after a slow start from Victor Wembanyama. In Game 5, he came out swinging and ended with 28 points. He also had 10 rebounds in today's win. The Thunder surrendered early, but Shai Gilgeous-Alexander struggled from the field. 6 of 18, 0 of 5 from beyond the arc. He ended with 15 points, but it was just a struggle fest for all of the Thunder. Nobody scored more than those 15 points. Again, they kind of surrendered early. Game 7 will be on Saturday. There is no Stanley Cup game on this Thursday, but Game 5 between the Canadiens and the Hurricanes, that's going to start at 8 Eastern on Friday, and Carolina does lead the series 3-1. When it comes to baseball, the Braves took down the Red Sox 10-2. Ronald Acuna Jr. did have a grand slam in the win. The White Sox took down the Twins 6-2. The Angels, who were on a little winning streak and lost yesterday, did win on Thursday night against the Tigers 7-1. Blue Jays over the Orioles 2-1. Cubs defeated the Pirates 7-2. And the Astros took down the Rangers 5-1. By the way, MLB officials proposed a hard salary cap to union officials as part of their ongoing CBA negotiations. The proposed salary floor for teams beginning in 2027 would be set at $171 million and a ceiling of $245 million. We'll see what happens. NFL news, Jets rookie, your Jets, Kenyon Sadiq, expected to miss the remainder of the offseason after undergoing hernia surgery, but he should be ready to go by training camp, according to head coach Aaron Glenn. So, a pinky and a hernia.
0: Yeah, there we go.
3: That's it.
0: Nothing else I can do about the hernia.
3: There's nothing you can do.
0: The pinky Mitchell Robinson, if you need it, I can get one for you.
3: There you go.
0: I absolutely got one for you. Now, tonight, we watched the Spurs blow out the Thunder and force Game 7.
3: Mm-hmm.
0: And last hour, we talked about how physical the Spurs were with SGA. A couple of plays, Carter Bryant just running right through him. And, you know, hey, all the flopping, yeah, well, we can be physical with you. But here's the thing. SGA kind of knows what he's doing when it comes to the flopping, right? And watching him this series, I wonder how much confidence he has if the flopping isn't in his head a little bit, because he has been terrible from the floor. Spurs have done a nice job defensively with him, but still he's getting to the free throw line. He's still the leading scorer for the Thunder. That's why they've won three games. They're home for Game 7. But he's not driving to get to the hoop to score and get an end one, or he's driving a lot of times just to draw the contact, because mm-hmm. there's no way out for him on some plays where mm-hmm. he's just going to fall to the ground and hoping to get the whistle. I don't know if his confidence is shot, but he's not the same guy. He is shot terribly in this series. And in fact, each series, his shooting percentage has gone down. Outside of Game 2 where he was 50% from the floor, he's 6-for-19, 7-for-20 in every game. Mm-hmm. He's shooting just over 30%. I don't know that the right strategy, well, hey, if you're going to just run him, okay, but I don't know the right strategy is, we're going to give you a 3-foot cushion, take your shot. Because I'll see you go 10-for-30 from the floor. Mm-hmm. You'll get your 20 points, but you're not going to the free throw line to go 15 out of 16. We're not going to do that to you. Like, he has been that bad, and I don't know if suddenly, hey, he's going to be a new man on Sunday, right? If this physical stuff is in his head here now for, you know, with the Bryant play and everything else, I don't know if the right thing isn't to say, hey, yeah, we're going to let you shoot, because mm-hmm. I mean, mm-hmm. why wouldn't you, mm-hmm. right? He's not been the same player. He doesn't look like he's taking the same shots. He doesn't look like he's filled with the same confidence. He's not all over the floor. There's not as many threes. There's not as many shots where he has worked his way open. He simply is, I'm just going to go in and try to draw the contact, which tells me his confidence isn't there, and where he's at with his game isn't there. So again, hey, let's give you a nice 3-foot cushion. I'll point your way to the hoop, because I'll take your miss and rebound it and go the other way.
3: Earlier, we were talking about what I want to see the Spurs do in Game 7. I want Victor Wembanyama to take 10 shots in the first quarter alone, come out hot. I need SGA to come out and take, in the first quarter, 5 mid-range shots. You don't get to drive into the basket.
0: So you want 10 shots from Wemby in the first quarter and 5 mid-range jumpers from SGA.
3: From SGA in the first quarter. No, do not drive into the basket.
0: Okay.
3: I need you to initiate a drive-in.
0: Okay.
3: And then stop at the top of the key, stop whatever a little to the side, get a bank shot off the side. I don't care. But that, you need to change your game. Because if I'm the Knicks and I'm watching this unravel, I'm like, all I have to do is punk you. All I have to do is punk. Guess what? We got 7 punks over here. Ready to take you down. Like, he needs to go out there and show that his game is not just driving and flopping. There's that video we just saw of SGA with his balance on that big ball. Remember, he's mm-hmm. like on the ball, and like they're throwing him, and he's trying to like keep his balance. So where is this balance when you're getting knocked out while you're driving to the basket? I don't, like, right now, tomorrow's the only day they're going to have off. Tomorrow, have him drive to the basket and start pushing him, but he has to stay on his feet. He can't fall. And if he stays on his feet, take him out of the game, Mark Daigneault.
0: Wow. So you have new drills for him to work on tomorrow.
3: I'm just like, what? Okay. You can't do the exact same thing you've been doing. You cannot do that. You have to go back to your bread and butter because he has a great mid-range shot. We saw it all year.
0: Yeah.
3: Where the hell has it been?
0: Yeah. Boy, can you imagine that in the finals, the mid-range jump-a-thon between him and Jalen Brunson?
3: Oh,
0: those mid-range jumpers?
3: That's,
0: oh,
3: yes.
0: Wow.
3: And that's
0: the 15-footers will be off the hook.
3: It's like, honestly, SGA, I know you're the MVP, but look at Jalen Brunson. Jalen Brunson is not going for the foul. He is going for the and one. And if he thinks he's not going to get there, he's going to shoot at the top of the key, and it's going to be nothing but net. Watch him. How replicate that if you can't figure it out? But you've done this before. So if he comes out the same type of way, like if we see him drive in the first quarter 2-3 times and just hit the floor, just call the game. Just give the Spurs a win. Just call the game. I'm over it. Straight to jail.
0: Okay, all right.
3: Straight to jail.
0: Wait. So what, who do you call the game for first? If Wemby doesn't take 10 shots in the first quarter or SGA doesn't take 5 mid-range jumpers?
3: No, I'm going to be more mad at SGA.
0: Because okay, all right.
3: Wemby is in his, as you said, the Michael Jordan school of learning all of this.
0: Okay.
3: It's a crash course. So I can't get mad. I'm just telling you what I want Wemby to do. If he doesn't do it, I'm not going to, you know, get mad.
0: It's only because Wemby's taller. You think you can take SGA in a fight because he's only 6'6", but Wemby's 7'6", and you don't think you can take Wemby.
3: For me, 6'6", 7'6", is the same.
0: Oh, that is true.
3: Yeah, what do you mean?
0: Yeah.
3: What?
0: Yeah. Is it 2.5? Is it one? No. 1.5 of you to make one Wemby?
3: 1.5 of me. Sounds about right.
0: Because what?
3: I'm 5 feet.
0: You're 5 feet.
3: Exactly.
0: So you need,
3: on
0: so
3: a good
0: you,
3: day.
0: Yeah, yeah, yeah. So you need 1.5 of you to equal one Wemby.
3: To equal one Wemby.
0: Wow.
3: Yeah, see?
0: Okay. All right.
3: Yeah.
0: All right.
3: But, you know, like, but honestly, to me, 6'6", 7'6" is the same exact thing. Like, I can't tell the difference.
0: It doesn't matter.
3: It doesn't matter. Like, once you get to 6'4", everyone looks the same.
0: Okay.
3: You know what I'm saying?
0: Sure,
3: like
0: okay.
3: A 6 footer, 6'1", 6'2", like that, I'm like, okay. But once you get to like 6'4" and beyond, you all look the same to me.
0: Okay. All right.
3: And I feel the same to you.
0: Just like MLB players say, hey, you know, anything over 98 miles an hour is a blur. Doesn't matter if it's 99, 100, 101, 102. 98, okay, but anything over 98 is a blur.
3: Exactly.
0: Okay.
3: Yeah.
0: I like that. All right. But I like that. Exactly one and a half
3: Monsies
0: equals one Wemby.
3: There you go.
0: That's pretty good. I like that. Coming up next, we got another big story.

0: out of the NBA. The NBA made a huge decision today to help the game. Is it going to work? Psst, it's not. We'll tell you about it next. Jason Smith, Monsi in for Mike, Fox Sports Radio.
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3: Over the top, in your face.
0: Hot, hot, hot take.
1: It's not normal. And that's why you listen.
4: That's historic.
1: Yes. We're Fox Sports Radio. And we're giving you a little bit of this and a little bit of that.
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26: 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I can't.
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25: You can't fight Homelander.
27: Soldier Boy can kill Homelander, and ain't nothing you can do about it.
25: I've listened to Soldier Boy. It's a good song.
27: Yeah.
26: It's a good song.
27: Vought Rising's not gonna quite be the show we were, even though Soldier Boy's in it.
25: I've never understood the Watch me. It don't make no sense, man.
4: Let's go live to Bill the Butcher from the Oval Office right now where, whoa, is there some... So, outside of the Spurs winning tonight, forcing Game 7, the NBA Board of Governors has approved the NBA's plan to combat tanking. We have heard this over the past few weeks that the story was going to be Commissioner Adam Silver wanted to see there being a bit of a larger lottery, a couple of more teams, but the teams who have the worst records don't have as many ping pong balls in the draw as the teams with the records 4 through 8. All these complicated measures to deal with tanking. And first of all, this whole strategy is stupid. When it's got to be this involved, you know it's stupid. The fact that you have a big major sport like the NBA combating something like tanking to this level tells you there's really big problems, man. Really big problems. And you can't fight them with a cosmetic decision like we're going to put the teams that finish at the bottom with less ping pong balls in because we don't want them to have an advantage and tank all the way through. I got news for you. This is not going to do anything to the tanking prospects in the NBA because it's not like teams were trying to get into the lottery thinking we got to get to have the most ping pong balls. They just want to get in. The odds are small. They have seen teams like the Dallas Mavericks, 1.2%. Hey, number one pick Cooper Flagg. All of these teams are thinking, why not us? We just have to get in the lottery and maybe the ping pong balls will go our way. So midway through the season, when their season's not going great, they're going to say, well, do we try to win or do we tank? And maybe the ping pong balls go our way. Maybe it's a year where, hey, we do well enough and we get the number one pick and it's Cooper Flagg. Or it's a year like this year where the draft is about 5 players deep and we can maybe get in the top 5. Teams are still going to tank just like they have the last couple of years. They think this is something going to work. No, this is just, hey, we want to make it look like we're combating the problem. But Adam Silver lives on Mars if he thinks teams are going to suddenly stop tanking because, well, if we finish with the worst record, we're not going to have as many ping pong balls. Yeah, no, not happening. None of that. Teams are going to say we can either be in the lottery or not, and they're going to choose the lottery, hoping that it works, hoping that the odds fall their way because that could change our team for a decade. Is trying to win and winning 37, 38 games and getting to the play-in round, is that going to change our fortunes for a decade? No, we're still going to be the same crappy team next year. But if we win the lottery and we get Cooper Flagg or Con Knepel, suddenly then, whoa, maybe we can turn things around and be a great team for the next decade. This is not going to do anything for tech. They think they solved it. They've done nothing.
26: This is like putting lipstick on a pig, right? It's just superficial.
5: It's just to make it look pretty. But we all know that.

0: from watching that broadcast and been like, yeah, that all made sense. This was all fair and equal. That does not exist when it comes to that draft.
1: Oh, that was legit. That was
0: not even
1: legit.
0: A little bit.
1: Like that.
0: Not even sort of. But they have to pretend to do something. So I'm not mad about it, Jason. Even though I agree, I don't know what this is gonna do, because all I really want to help are the teams. I don't want to help the teams that are tanking. So I want to help the teams that are like genuinely trying to fix their team season after season. Can the Bulls do anything else? Can they possibly make another move?
1: Look at the Bulls getting sideswiped here.
0: They've been trying, though.
1: They've been trying. Yeah.
0: The Sacramento Kings, the Miami Heat are always competing. Always competing. And
1: they live in the play-in.
0: They are nowhere near a top 10 team, but they're not tanking. I want to at least believe that we're helping those teams out.
1: Aww.
0: You get what I mean? I want to at least, like, I let's pretend. I'm with it.
1: Look at you believing the best in the NBA.
0: Yes.
1: Is gonna have. Look at you.
0: Look at me.
1: I get it. I'm a glass half full kind of
0: gal.
1: Yeah. But I'm from the real world. Well, I'll tell you, it's not happening, and tanking's just going to continue.
0: It's just going to continue.
1: Yeah, I mean, teams are going to, what, do I really think we can win, or do I think we, no, let's tank.
0: Let's tank.
1: The money's coming in. Let's tank. Let's do it.
2: Why not?
1: Yeah, that's how it goes.
0: I'd rather save my players or whatever they're thinking, but it's not going to work.
1: I mean, I love that Adam Silver thinks this is, and the Board of Governors thinks this is going to work. Yeah, okay. All right.
0: Sure it is. Wink, wink.
1: I'll tell you. Exit out by DeFresca. Exit Monsi Bolaños. For Monsi, I'm Jason. Coming up next, we got my buddy Ben Maller. You are listening to Fox Sports Radio. And if you have a finger, consider donating it to Mitchell Robinson.
0: How do you spell finger?
1: F-I-N-G-E-R.
0: Nice.
1: Ben's got a finger. We are
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8: Here's what you need to know.
12: The San Antonio Spurs have forced a game seven after defeating the Oklahoma City Thunder in game six, 118-91. Victor Wembanyama led the way with 28 points and 10 rebounds. Stephon Castle added 17 points.
13: As a group, we all want this. It's right there in front of us. And we feel like collectively that we're better than this team. And we didn't want to let our fans down on our home court either. So coming out here with a chance to go back to OKC and play game seven, I feel like that's all the motivation you need.
12: Game seven will be on Saturday. In Major League Baseball, the Cubs outscore the Pirates 7-2. Blues edge the Orioles 2-1 for their 10th win in the last 14 games, while the Astros defeated the Rangers 5-1. Game five in the Stanley Cup playoffs between the Canadiens and the Hurricanes is on Friday. The puck will drop at 8 Eastern. I'm Monty Bolaños.
8: Roll it, please. Big Ben Mapp.
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0: Flunder, welcome in the beginning of another night of the Ben Maller Show. We are in the air everywhere, united as the king of the counter of sports takes, coast to coast, border to border, and beyond, on the vast and monolithically powerful microphones of FSR emanating live from the ocean. We are just a drop in the audio ocean. 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The way tire buying should be. We are still celebrating the afterglow of what a great newbie night. Everyone's so polite. The a-holes are back tonight, so the schmucks will call back and it'll be a normal night. So we have that to look forward to. Oh, I should mention also, I think it was Rod, the ambassador of Bakersfield, who wanted me to let you know about our friends at Express Employment Professionals. 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So I hope all is well in your world as we are back at it yet again. And you know what the lead story is here. I don't need to tell you what the lead, come on, it's obvious what the lead story is. Little pro bouncy ball. I know you love this time of the year. You tell you, oh my God, I can't get enough. It's pro bouncy ball. Give me all the pro bouncy ball I can get. I need it. Please. Come on. All right. Well, we'll start out in the Alamo. Well, not in the actual Alamo, which did not end well for the people in the Alamo. It's a story people, oh, the Alamo didn't have the happy ending there. Anyway, that was the scene. The big stage. Game number 6 of the Western Finals, a T-shirt and hat game, in theory, for Oklahoma. If the Thunder win the game, they get a T-shirt and a cap, and then they have a big photo op, and everyone kisses each other's ass at midcourt and get asked, how does it feel? How does it feel to get back to the NBA Finals and all that? And they would have punched their ticket to the finals to play New York and San Antonio trying to stay alive, stay alive. And if you didn't watch the game, you didn't miss a damn thing. You did not miss anything. Smart decision by you. So the tall guy for the Spurs who's afraid of the media, Victor Wembanyama, who ran and hid like a coward from the media the other night. Wembanyama went out. He had 28 points, 10 rebounds, 3 blocks. And the Spurs staved off elimination. They avoided the Grim Reaper and sent the Western Conference Finals back up to Oklahoma City for game number 7. And the cliche of game 7, the greatest two words in sports, well, it hasn't really been that way much in basketball so far this year. Anyway, it was a domination situation. If my math is correct, a 27-point win for San Antonio. They went to garbage time programming. And I did appreciate Mike Tirico and Jamal Crawford and Reggie Miller sucking the toes of Wemby, trying to make excuses for him for running away and hiding from the media the other night. By the way, Wemby, he did have 28 points. He took 21 shots, which, not that great. Oh, you're not supposed to say that. Can be better. That was not picture perfect by Wemby. I'm just saying. Anyway. Listen, Game 7 will be on Saturday night, much needed by the NBA, as there are no finals to begin until Wednesday, so Oklahoma City will be the scene. The winner of that game, we are told, will advance to take on the Knickerbockers. So all those annoying New Yorkers are either going to go to Oklahoma City or San Antonio. There'll be an infestation of those folks, the old men who are celebrities from the 90s who are still there supporting the Knicks, and a couple of younger guys, but mostly just like old dudes that love the Knicks. And so that's the opening night, Wednesday, the opening night of the finals. But we're focusing in on Game 6. The better story is in the losing locker room. And let's start out with the MVP, Shai Gilgeous-Alexander, who did lead the team. Depends how you want to slice it up. He led the team with 15 points. And that didn't seem very good. He took 18 shots, 6 of 18, from the floor for SGA and the defending champion, Oklahoma City, as they were non-competitive for most of this game. Extended garbage time. So that's a good jumping off point. Let us discuss the question. How do you explain Shai Gilgeous-Alexander going AWOL for the Thunder in Game 6 of the Finals? So I've got Duffel Bag, Dino Nuggets, and The Sound of Music. Yeah. And we will put these all together and toss them into the armpit. Why not? All right. So, A, the Thunder are really playing with their food here. They're really playing with their food. The way they approached this game, this laissez-faire approach, they didn't just lose Game 6. I'm pretty sure that they left their heartbeat back in Oklahoma. Like, they could have just forfeited the game and been like, okay, listen, let's just get to Game 7. We're going to not waste our time and go down to San Antonio. Instead, they chose to go to San Antonio, and they looked zombified. You talk about bedraggled. My God, the whole team. Oklahoma City, as a team, looked flat. They struggled to score efficiency. They were the antithesis of what they had been, and they absolutely could not match the Spurs energy. I don't think it was home court advantage or any of that bull crap. I don't buy into that much at all. But, man alive, what a mess this was for the Thunder, the whole operation, right? And in particular, let's focus in on SGA, Shai Gilgeous-Alexander, who did go AWOL in this game. He's the face of the franchise, and he had a Southwest Airlines-like performance, the I-want-to-get-away fare for SGA. Mission accomplished, my God. Well, let's hear from the man himself. Here is the two-time MVP, back-to-back and belly-to-belly, SGA, talking about, well, you'll hear the question and the answer, but oh, the fatigue. Take a listen.
1: We talk so much about the other guys that are fighting through stuff, but how much mental and physical fatigue do you have, and how are you fighting through it?
2: Oh, I'm good. I'm ready to go. Biggest game of my career. Yep.
1: Is it the biggest game?
2: It's the next game, and if I lose, my season's over.
0: All right. Well, at least he didn't take the bait. That was a leading question by the reporter. It's like these media guys, they think these gentlemen playing basketball are like Navy SEALs at the very end of a world war. It's like, dude, come on. They're playing basketball 48 minutes over 2.5 hours, and they get days off and all that. They don't need an emotional support animal. Like, these guys are such losers. Anyway, as far as SGA and most important game and all that, whatever, that's, you know, gibberish, fine. He really needed to get away because he looked like he was playing the video game, and he couldn't figure out why the video game was not working because the controller was unplugged and he couldn't figure it out. He had a PAM performance, a point a minute performance. Bad. Wow. SGA played 28 minutes and I thought he was bad. I was like, well, he doesn't seem like this is going well. He's out there and it's not exactly going well. And then the eyeball test was confirmed by the box score from the league. SGA played 28 minutes, and while he was on the court, Oklahoma City, if my math is correct, was outscored by minus 28 points. So for every minute he played, they were outscored by 28. So by a point, rather. So that means if he played all 48 minutes, they would have lost by 48 points, which is mathematically impressive. Now, why did this happen? Why is it because Shai's kryptonite got exposed? No whistle, no whistle, no rhythm, no rescue. That when the referees put the whistle in their pockets, Shea looked like Superman whose baggage was lost. His duffel bag with the cape in it did not make it to the team hotel. Only 3 foul shots the entire night. Wow. And this feeds in to the deep state that is like, well, wait a minute here. This guy, without the foul shooting, there's not much there. And sure enough, the kryptonite was right there exposed. And so I recommend SGA get some Sweet Baby Ray's barbecue sauce and slather that all over the crow, because you're going to have to eat that one. You didn't look like a freak of nature in this particular game. It looked like they were trying to raise you from the dead, the entire team, the zombie. Now, in particular, as we turn the page here to game, again, game 6, third quarter, that is the turning point of the game. Brought to you by nobody. But Thunder coach Mark Dagnow, he said the Spurs threw a great punch in the third quarter. You think they threw a great punch in the third quarter? If you did not see this, the game was, it wasn't a blowout at halftime. Most games are not blowouts at halftime. It was still within striking distance for OKC. They mathematically had a shot. They weren't playing well in the first half. Okay, they're still hanging around. And then in that third quarter, it all went to hell. It just all went away. How bad was it? Well, I'm so glad that you asked how bad it was. I was worried no one was going to ask how bad it was. So they played 12 minutes of basketball. The Thunder scored 13 points. Now, I didn't play in the NBA, and I just do this little overnight show. I don't think that's good. Oh, you're being mean, Maller. Why are you being mean, Maller? I know. I'm just an evil talk show host. The evil media. Yeah, I shouldn't point that out. Oh, you shouldn't say that. They didn't play well. 32-13, the Spurs outscored them. It's not like San Antonio destroyed them from the floor either. The Spurs didn't shoot the ball well in the third quarter. They were the ones getting to the foul line. They were the ones making their foul shots. They were 14 of 15 from the line, which I believe is pretty good. And so that it goes that way. And the Thunder shot a horrific percentage from the floor. So Mark Dagnow again said they threw a great punch and all that stuff. Can you explain where things went haywire for OKC in that third quarter specifically? So they were obviously lethargic, and I have a theory here. Now, this is unconfirmed, that at halftime, they needed a pick-me-up, so they went out and they had some Uncrustables and some Dino Nuggets at halftime, and they needed a nap, and they didn't have time to take the nap because NBC wanted them back on the court. They couldn't take a nap, so the entire team decided, you know what we're going to do? We're just going to do it during the game. The Thunder looked like they knew that Adam Silver and his henchmen needed a game 7 on Saturday, and they got the wink and the nod. They got the message with invisible ink. And that was malfeasance, inexcusable. 6 of 28 from the floor, 21% shooting in that quarter. Where the Thunder, they got to score like a 20-0 run. You look like the Washington Wizards. For God's sakes, you're in the Western Finals. You look like the frickin' Washington Wizards. San Antonio treating the Thunder like airport security treats those little shampoo bottles you try to sneak through. Nothing gets through. So the Thunder offense was all dial tone and busy signals for sure. All right, last word. So moving forward, we have it. They always like to say, the two greatest words in sports, Game 7, which has been bullcrap. We've seen so many bad Game 7s in these NBA playoffs, from the Pistons not showing up, the gutless cowards they were against the cadavers in that game. We had the Sixers. Well, they didn't do anything. They didn't get a game 7. But the Celtics and the Sixers, they did nothing early in that game. There have been some bad game 7s, is what I'm trying to say. Oklahoma City, by the way, is favored. I just looked at the overnight line on DraftKings. 4.5-point opening line, Oklahoma City favored at home on Saturday. The question, you make the call, your knee-jerk reaction. Who has the edge? Who has the mathematical edge in Game 7? The Thunder have got the home court. They are favored over the Spurs. So who you got, Thunder or the Spurs? So the way I will approach this, tell me who the Zebras are. Go out to the Serengeti and find which zebras are going to come in here. And then I'll tell you who's going to win the game. If the referees decide to officiate the game the way they did game six and they swallow the whistle, Victor Wembanyama is going to be booking a flight to the NBA Finals, although they'll start at home, and be ordering room service croissants when they get to New York. And if Wemby's engaged, which seems to be a big if, because there have been some moments in this Western Finals where he has just checked out. Like, he's like, I don't know what he's thinking about. I have no idea. But when he's engaged, obviously San Antonio is like they have the Eiffel Tower. And when he's not engaged, it's like they went to the gift shop below the Eiffel Tower and they got one of those little souvenir Eiffel Tower keychains, which is not as effective as the actual Eiffel Tower. I'm told the Eiffel Tower is much more effective. Now, on the other hand, if this turns into not Lollapalooza or Malapalooza or Woodstock, if this turns out to be Whistlefest 2026, advantage Oklahoma City, they will blow out the Spurs and they'll win by a country mile. And that's where I'm leaning. I was asked this. I made my weekly appearance with my friend Bob Fesco on his show in Kansas City, and they asked me about this. I said, well, I like the Spurs in game six. I think the Thunder will come back and win game seven. And even though this game was a blowout in game six, I'm never wrong about this. I have a crystal ball. I am a distant relative of Nostradamus and back to being a friend with Nostradinus. And so you look at this, and that's the lean. Oklahoma City's greatest offense is not a playbook. It is a remake of The Sound of Music for the modern era. They love the new version of The Sound of Music. I think it's coming out this summer. It's called The Sound of a Whistle. The Sound of a Whistle. It's updated, and that parade, the conga line to the foul line, SGA might as well bring his sleeping bag to the charity stripe as Shai Gilgeous-Alexander getting, if he gets 18 foul shots, it's like giving a kid an unlimited amount of swipes at the arcade. You know, like, okay, we just keep playing games. Just do it. Play the claw machine, play the skee ball machine, play the whatever you want, play it. Every questionable call. I know what's going to happen when I come back in here next week. Every questionable call is essentially a 30-minute infomercial confirming the conspiracies of the NBA. And so the edge is to Oklahoma City, not because of home court. Just the edge is that the officials, it's the seesaw. The calls favored in Game 5, Oklahoma City. Game 6, they went to San Antonio, and now it's Game 7, so it goes back to Oklahoma City. And the X factor is whichever ref decides that he's the main character, that's what this is. And Game 7s are supposed to create legends. Haven't had a lot of that this year in the basketball playoffs. Let's hope the referees are not trying to become one of the legends. This is a classic Tony Brothers or Scott Foster moment waiting to happen, which will lead to some kind of calls from, we need Congress to get involved here. Like, what are we doing? Oh, my God. My goodness. It is the Ben Maller Show. If you would like to be part, you can join us right now. As it would be not a newbie night, not a newbie night. If you're new and you want to call up, don't be afraid. Don't be bashful. You can call up. The regulars are back, and I got some email. They're not happy with newbie night. They feel like it downgraded the show, and I got one email I will not reveal. I think you can figure out who sent this, who said that the quality of the show is bad, and the regular, when the newbies call up because they're too nice, and so they were complaining that the regulars, it's going to cost more money to pay them because they have to do more work to clean up the spill that the newbies caused last night. And I didn't see it that way. I didn't see it that way. I thought it was freaking great. I was feeling good. I had good self-esteem. I was like, man, this is great. Everyone's kissing my ass. It was wonderful. Anyway, 877-99 on Fox. That's 877-996-6369. Also on X, at Ben Maller. That's at Ben Maller. We'll take your calls on that. So was it really that simple? We'll get to that. And also, it is now an infestation. Another player deciding they are afraid of the big bad boogeyman of basketball. Who is the big bad boogeyman of basketball? Well, you'll find out. We'll get to all that as we're just beginning, and we will do it next. However, it is the A block, and let's see what our
3: number one.
0: Oh, is that? I don't know that I heard that. I don't.
3: Number one.
0: There you go. All right. So it is our number one, and every sports season is built on preparation, studying the trends, and making the necessary adjustments to reach the ultimate goal. 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

0: you. It is the Ben Maller Show as we hang out together. Got a game 7 on Saturday night. Yeah. All right. Level of interest in game 7 on a scale of 1 to 10, Spurs and Thunder. I'm at a 6. Slightly above average. Slightly above average. I'm at a 6 for that. If you'd like to be part of this show, we're just beginning the red-eye flight all night, non-stop. Keep your seatbelts fastened. We have not reached our cruising altitude. 877-99 on Fox.
1: That's on the live air?
0: Yes, no, you're not. You haven't called up in a while, Helmet Man. What happened to Helmet Man? I've noticed Helmet Man will call up for like 2 months in a row, pretty much every week, and then vanish for 6 months. It's pretty wild. Yeah. Anyway, I'm going to be part. It has been a while. Should we do a wellness check on Helmet Man? I'm going to guess that Helmet Man lost his Obama phone and has been too lazy to go get a new Obama phone. That's what I'm going with. Well, I'm just saying. Yeah. Anyway, hey, listen, if you want to be part of it, you can join us here at 877-99 on Fox. Also on X, at Ben Maller. That's at Ben Maller. Lorena is in the hizzy, and you can say hello to her from the Lorena Theater on Ventura Boulevard. And that is, don't talk to me, FSR Tech Queen, and Coop Da Loop is in the building. He's right over there.
1: Moo.
0: You can find him at A Bronco Fan. That's A Bronco Fan. And he is also putting pressure on the Broncos with Von Miller and all his celebrity Bronco fans.
2: Let's run it back one more time.
0: All right, back to it we go. Analog Al writes in, he says, spot on monologue. Well, thank you. Yeah. Chris in Des Moines says, rest in peace, Bob Horner. A couple days late, absolutely. I'm of the generation that grew up with the Superstation and TBS and watched a lot of bad Atlanta Braves baseball when I'd get home from school because of the games on the West Coast started about 4 o'clock or 4:30 or whatever, and so I watched a lot of crappy Braves baseball. And Bob Horner was a big part of that. Was supposed to be great. Was the number one pick. And he was okay.
3: You know. Number one!
0: In terms of look, like the whole hair thing, he was overweight. Like, there was a really good... there were a lot of unique body types and haircuts and things like in the 80s. There's not too much of that now. It's a lot of guys all kind of look the same. And that's it. Dean writes in, he says, Ben Maller over the refs, all in game 7. What are you talking about? I don't know. You're just putting gibberish out there. Michael from Tulsa writes in, and he says, A-plus on the Maller monologue, man. As a diehard Spurs fan living in Tulsa, I objectively picked Oklahoma City in 7. When I go to the minor league baseball game Saturday night, should I wear my Sean Elliott or Tony Parker jersey? Come on. You got to go Sean Elliott. Yeah, don't do Tony Parker. You got to go Sean Elliott. Gunner from the Walmart in northern Minnesota eating a tuna fish sandwich says Oklahoma City Thunder are going to smoke the Spurs 131-103 in game 7. Then he says, let's go Thunder. What's up with that? Mark from Queens writes, and he says, Big Ben, the way you skillfully dug in on the flopping Thunder, it almost sounded like you were burying James Harden and Chris Paul at the same time. Please continue attacking these soft athletes. There you go. It's a newbie Mark from Queens checking in. Nostradinus writes in, says, our teams may be rivals, but Nostradinus is always a friend of Mal. Well, that's very sweet, Nostradinus. Very, very kind. Nostradinus did a great job on the mailbag on the 5th Hour podcast. We did mailbag together. It was very good. He was solid. Well, what else do we have? Let's see here. Ryan says, where is your nemesis, Angry Bill? That's Ryan from, he's in Mexico for a few months. I don't know where, I'm not his dad, I'm not his mom. I don't know where he is. He called in, he sounded like he was doing better. I don't know what's going on with him. Sean writes in, he says, Wemby and your Spurs put an ass-kicking on OKC. on to Game 7. Well, very deep commentary, Sean. I think we're all just really happy that happened. Unless we're not. Unless we're like, well, I don't know that we need that. I'm not sure that we needed that at all. Yeah. Not a Burner writes in. He says, with everyone asking about a meet and greet in their area, I was wondering if we should have one on Kong Island. J-Dot says it's a great spot to visit with the aliens and Skinwalker Ranch. So from Not a Burner. I'd love to have a meet and greet at Area 51. I'm pretty sure that we'd get shot and arrested if we didn't get shot, or both get shot and arrested if we went to Area 51. So I don't think we can do that. I'd have to do some more research on. I have heard a lot about that Skinwalker Ranch thing. Like, that's pretty crazy. There's a lot going on with that. Random Ryan in Carolina. And he sent in the old boogity, boogity, boogity, boogity, boogity, boogity, boogity, boogity. Yeah. Satellite guy writes in and says, I never hear you hit your soundboard with the never heard of him as much as you used to. More of that, please. All right. Well, I don't control the sound bites.
4: Never
0: I
4: heard no, of him.
0: There you go.
4: Never
0: you
4: heard of
0: with
4: him.
0: That? We can play that pretty much.
5: You think he's going to be okay now?
4: Never heard of him.
0: Okay. See, now
4: never
0: you're
4: heard
0: now.
4: Of him.
0: I stop!
4: Never heard of him.
0: No!
4: Never heard of him.
0: All right.
4: Never heard of him.
0: Maybe. See, now you pissed
4: never
0: off the Lorraine satellite
5: also,
0: guy.
5: That's a really hard game for me because I haven't heard of any of these people.
4: Never heard of him.
2: You should be playing
5: so
2: it all the time.
4: Never heard of him.
5: All the time.
0: Lorena, we used to play a game before you were around called
4: never heard of him.
0: Coach Player Entertainer, right? Which was just coaches, obviously athletes and entertainers, and nobody knows anyone. I am convinced. Like we would play the game, and it was so bad. It was like we canceled the game because it was pointless because nobody knows anyone's name. We were getting the obscure guys on the bench that don't get to play very much that are on professional sports teams. But you could even do the star players. I'm convinced. Like, and I would love to do this as a documentary, a Netflix docuseries. And I don't know if I should put this out there because somebody's going to steal my idea. How about this idea, though? Okay. Late in an NBA season, take a team like the Washington Wizards. I'm going to workshop this out right now on the air. I want to see what you think. Give me your feedback. At Ben Maller on X. So to make a docuseries, let's say it's like game 79 of the NBA season. The Wizards are playing on the road, and they're playing Atlanta. And you just bring in roughly 7 or 8 guys that aren't NBA players. You put them in uniforms. You introduce them as the starting lineup for the Washington Wizards, and they go out and they play the game. Would anyone notice? If you didn't say, blah, blah, blah, blah, blah, these people aren't actually real NBA players, you'd have to sign them like 10-day contracts and all that. Would anyone notice? I don't think they would. I think there's always some hardo guys out there that would notice, but the rank and file in the arena, we're like, all right, I'm just eating my popcorn. I got a soft pretzel over here. I got some nachos on the way. I got a couple of beers. I'm good.
2: Yeah. I think you're selling them a little bit short.
0: I don't think I am.
2: Because you got to imagine that people in the arena, most of them, maybe not all of them, but most of them are fans of the team. So you'd have people going, who's that? But on a national basis, I think most fans of every other team wouldn't notice.
0: Coop, if I right now, don't put your hands down, Coop. If I said right now, I will pay you $2,000 to name every member of the Washington Wizards right now, without looking, how much money would I owe you?
2: That's my point, though. I'm not a Wizards fan. I have no idea.
0: But that's my point. If the Wizards were playing in Atlanta on the road.
2: Oh,
0: that's what I'm saying.
2: Okay.
0: That was the bit.
2: I missed the on the road part.
0: Okay, that was the bit. It was game 79. They're in Atlanta. They're on the road.
2: Okay.
0: Nobody would know.
2: No, you're right. You're right.
0: Right? No, seriously. How many? If I paid you $2,000 per player on the Wizards, how much would I owe you? Maybe $4,000.
2: Yeah, at most, because Anthony Davis is still on there.
0: Yes,
2: Trae Young.
0: That's it, right? Who else can you name? I think that's all I can name.
2: is Otto Porter still on there?
0: No, Otto Porter. Haven't heard that name in a while. That's good. Otto Porter. Wayne in Duluth says, let's spend all 4 hours talking NBA. I can't get enough of this merry-go-round. No, I'm not going to spend all 4 hours, Wayne. Wayne, these guys get so triggered, dude. Just calm down, okay? Take a chill pill, Wayne. What the F is wrong with you? My God, these guys are such divas. I mean, you guys bitch about everything.
2: For real, it's the top story in sports. Like, come on.
0: What am I supposed to do here? Like, you want me to ignore the Western Conference Finals Game 6? All right, let's go to the phones. Now, the calls are, man, it's going to be great. Oh, my God. Are we in for a lot of fun here? Let's say hello to, let's go to Anthony, who's in Louisiana, our NBA insider, Anthony in Louisiana. Hello, Anthony. Welcome.
6: Hey, Ben. How you doing?
0: Well, listen, it's great for you to ask that. I'm in a pretty good mood, Anthony. We had this thing called Newbie Night last night. Did you listen to Newbie Night last night?
6: Nah.
0: Okay, so it's all new. Why not, Anthony? What were you doing last night?
6: Oh, I was doing something else. Oh.
0: Were you cheating on us with somebody? I'm going to tell Lorena if you were cheating on us with another radio show. Did you listen to some other radio show? Is that?
6: No.
0: You sure about that? Did you go to bed? Is that what happened?
6: Yeah, I went to bed.
0: Oh, Anthony, you can't go to bed. You got a job. You're a paid caller on the show. Man. Yeah.
6: I had a good Memorial Day. I ate barbecue. I thought about Lorraine.
0: What's that? I didn't know.
6: Hey, because I thought about you.
5: You thought about me? Why didn't you invite me to your barbecue then, hmm?
6: Oh, I still love you.
5: Well,
0: how was the barbecue?
5: You gave me some of the food. What'd you cook?
0: Yeah, exactly. That's what I want to know.
6: Yeah, we went. My mom went and bought barbecue at Partners.
0: Oh, is that like a local barbecue spot, I would assume, yes?
6: Yeah.
0: All right. What you get, ribs? You get the brisket?
6: Yeah. Ribs, potato salad, and baked beans.
0: All right. Very good.
5: Sounds delicious.
0: All right.
6: Good to hear from you, cuz.
5: Tell your mom I said hi.
6: I will. You take care.
0: Okay. Thank you. There we go. That's not newbie night. That's a regular call right there. Well, afraid of the boogeyman the other night, Wemby was afraid of the media, you know, these toe-sucking media guys. You got to be very afraid of those guys. Wemby did get a talking to by the NBA. He then spoke, although he was in kind of a snotty mood with the media after Game 6. Well, it was now the Thunder's turn. Jalen Williams decided, hey, I don't want to talk. I'm not talking. And so he skipped out on his media availability. Jalen Williams returning from injury and played all of 25 minutes, had 4 points on 2 of 6 shooting for the Thunder, and was in no mood to talk, even though he is contractually obligated to talk. And many people freaking out over the words of Stephon Castle. And I don't have too much time here, so I want to make this quick here to get through this. But Stephon Castle said very confidently, after Game 6 here, as a group, we all want this. It's right there in front of us, and we feel like collectively that we're better than this team, meaning the Spurs better than the Thunder. That has bounced around the echo chamber. Oh, my God, he put the whammy. Stephon Castle put the whammy on the Spurs. Like, what is he supposed to say? That we are planning on going to Oklahoma, and we might not make it out alive. Like, what are you going to do? You think we're going to travel there and then get our ass kicked by the Thunder? What is he supposed to say? Like, they think they're the better team. You're supposed to think that, aren't you? And they're very, it's not a terrible take. It's not like they're separated by much at all. But that quote, oh, the bulletin board material. So you think the Thunder were not going to play hard, but now that Stephon Castle said, hey, we're collectively the better team, now they're going to play hard. Shove it up, you know what. All right, time now for the Who Am I game. Now that I like to pile on people that I goof on. So Oklahoma City's Shai Gilgeous-Alexander is shooting 37.9% in the Western Finals. That doesn't sound good. Well, it's not. Allen Iverson and me are the only players to shoot less than 38% for a series in the playoffs the year that they won the MVP, all right? And that's with 100 or more field goal attempts. Again, Shai Gilgeous-Alexander shooting 37.9% in the Western Finals. Allen Iverson and me are the only players to shoot less than 38% in a playoff series the season where they won the MVP. Who am I? Who? That's the question, the answer. We'll get to it next.
4: Never heard of him.
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0: remind you, it is the Ben Maller Show. If you like it, we're here 5 nights a week. If you don't like it, we're only here 5 nights, so who cares? It's not that much. And if you really, really like it, you're going to want to be a Super P1 and listen to the 5th Hour podcast, which will have new episodes up later today and Saturday, and then the mailbag on Sunday. And this week's celebrity mailbag participant scheduled to be the we're going with the heavyweight, as Justin in Cincinnati would say, Robbie the Mariner fan, scheduled to join us on the Sunday mailbag on the 5th Hour. But that's a special.
1: Never heard of him.
0: I know he's, you know, he's an annoying Mariner fan. Josh Allen suck up. Atlanta Falcon fan. Very bizarre. But he's going to join us on the mailbag on Sunday. It's only available in the podcast format. So if you're a super fan of this show, make sure you should already be listening to the 5th Hour podcast. But check that out. Back to it. Well, back to it we go, and the rundown is up for you snobs that keep harassing me. You can't get the rundown up. Why don't you get an intern? You should get an intern that you can put the rundown. Shut up. Okay. As I say, that's an add-on item, and it is up now, so make sure to retweet it, post it, like it, all that crap. Do all that stuff. You can see all the things we'll be chatting about throughout the night. And things, there's other things on there that we're not going to be talking about, that, or that we will be talking about that aren't.

0: As from Paul, or Pauly D. Who else we have? Claude Lemieux, rest in peace. I saw that 904, Ray. Wow. When I covered hockey, he was still playing a million years ago. Sad story there. Random Ryan says, Jack and Richard, the co-founders of Bojangles Chicken and Biscuits. Bojangles?
1: Never heard of them.
0: Solid. It's expanding now. Usually just a southern thing. Rob the Goatman going with Lizzo. Oh, look, Lizzo's changed a little bit. Anthony in Louisiana from Ferg Dog. Yeah, I think I did set a new record. Larry's Perfect Lawn from Lawn God Larry. Glenn Hubbard from Mr. Nice Guy. Yeah, another great name. Memphis Rains from Shannon Des Moines. What say you, Lorena?
2: The Brave Little Toaster.
0: Is it the Brave Little Toaster? Is that the answer? No. The correct answer would be a rose. Not that kind of rose. Derrick Rose, Chicago Bulls legend, Derrick Rose. So there you go. Put that in your pipe and smoke.
3: 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The Odd Couple with Rob Parker and Kelvin Washington. 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And The Ben Maller Show. 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
10: Game 7 will be on Saturday. The Stanley Cup playoffs continue on Friday with Game 5 between the Canadiens and the Hurricanes. The puck is set to drop at 8 Eastern and Carolina leads the series 3-1. In baseball, the Cubs outscored the Pirates 7-2 while the Astros defeated the Rangers 5-1. I'm Monty Bolaños.
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14: A cap on it. Well, the cap is crap. Welcome in the beginning of another hour of the Ben Maller Show. We are in the air everywhere, shoulder to shoulder, as bar none, the best, as good as all the rest, side by side, coast to coast, border to border, and beyond. Woo! On the vast and magnificently powerful microphones of FSR emanating live from the supplies, as these takes are guaranteed available while supplies last, and then after that, they're not available. So you better enjoy the takes while you can, because when they run out, there's no more. Yeah, that's it. Guaranteed human from the world-famous Fox Sports Radio Studios. 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So our lead this hour is from a labor negotiation. Now, I was told by one of my bosses years ago, you should never, ever talk about labor negotiations on the radio, because that's a killer. I think I can pull this off. I'm going to attempt to do it. And we'll see what the numbers indicate here. We'll get the real-time feedback and all that. And so just kind of bear with me. Bear with me. But we start out at the negotiation table where, as anticipated, a day after the union announced their plan for a salary cap floor and increased minimum wage, well, then the owner said, hey, we're ready to go. Major League Baseball's owners made their salary cap proposal. So the Players Association, of course, all this being done in the court of public opinion, the town square. And they said, hey, we would like a nice salary cap. We would like to cap how much money you can make. Yeah, that seems great. Why not? Okay, sure. And we know that is a system the union has vowed never, ever to accept. And so that is setting the sides on a course, a collision course, for a confrontation with sparks flying. And this is why many believe that this will be the last baseball season for a while. There will be no 2027 season. And there's even some talk that I've heard that the players might just pull the plug here before the World Series. Who knows? Might even get the World Series this year. We'll see about that. The collective bargaining agreement runs out after the season, so they don't really need to do that. So we'll see. But if you didn't see this, perhaps not, or hear about it, possibly not. And here it is. So Major League Baseball's proposal would put a cap on it. They'd cap spending starting in 2027 at $245 million, while also establishing a payroll floor of $171 million. All right, so that's a lot of numbers. That's a lot of numbers. Forcing teams to spend more money. Of course, this is what the owners are saying. The Dodgers, baseball's biggest spenders, $415 million payroll. If you base it on all of the money included on that, not just the deferred stuff, you know, a lot of people leave that out. Anyway, that would mean the Dodgers at $415 million, they'd have to trim the fat and get down to $245 million. Now, supposedly there'll be some grandfathered clause in there and whatnot, but $170 million over the cap. So the Dodgers are $170 million over the cap that baseball's owners have proposed. Now, the early feedback from the public seems to be very supportive of keeping salaries down. I don't ever want my bosses to keep my salaries down, although they do that anyway. Anyway, listen, the point of this is Major League Baseball as a whole is digging in, right? They're digging in. They're like, hey, we got something here. It is interesting to note, as we get into the weeds on this, that the public, their lean to the owners is a constant. My entire life, this has been the way it is. Now, I don't love the owners. I don't particularly like the players either. I hate them all. But if you said, hey, do we need a salary cap? I'd say no. It's called a budget. So that's a good jumping off point. Let us discuss. So the question, what are you seeing with Major League Baseball's ownership group and their opening salary cap proposal to the players for 2027 and beyond? All right, so my observations on this, I've got Heinz 57 ketchup. That's Heinz 57 ketchup, Hooked on Math, and Hedgehog. And we will combine all of these things together, and you and I are going to play whack-a-mole. That's what we're going to play. So number one.
17: Number one.
14: One, one, one, one.
17: Number one.
14: All right, so I look at this like taxes. And I know we're in election season right now, and I never, ever vote for a tax increase, and I'll tell you why. They never go away. They, even if they say, hey, this is going to go away in 10 years, we're going to build, fix all the roads, A, everything goes over budget, so they'll need more money, and B, they'll just repurpose the tax, and they won't even allow you to vote on it. So I never vote for tax increases on anything. Even things that you would think you need, I always vote no on it. That's my position. I vote no on the salary cap because it'll never go away. Once the salary cap is in, it's in for the rest of time until baseball goes out of business. The owners are selling this as a competitive balance, and dumb people believe what the owners are saying. They sell this the way politicians talk about a bipartisan issue. It sounds noble. It sounds right, a bipartisan issue. But it's just permanent gridlock and bad faith. This is not a negotiation. It's Republicans versus Democrats. It's turtles, permanent loggerheads, and a $245 million hard cap is just a fancy way of telling the players to take less, take a haircut, shut up, and smile. And it turns the locker room into a zero-sum math problem where somebody always gets erased. For example, let's play this out. We're going to workshop this here. So if a superstar signs a massive extension, that means that his teammates are going to have to go to the portal. The elite talent is still going to get paid. This does not affect the elite talent in baseball, the ones that move product, the ones that get ratings, the reason that the sport is popular. So the elite talent is going to, they're going to get their money, but there's the cap involved. So that means the veteran middle infielder, the relief pitcher that's pretty good, the middle class veteran that's not a star and not a stiff, somewhere in the middle, they get squeezed. Think of it like a plastic bottle of Heinz 57 ketchup, and you squeeze those guys out. They get replaced by the league minimum rookies, and the books are balanced and all that. And with a hard cap, ownership gains the ultimate get out of jail free card. Your team has a bad year. Normally when a team has a bad year, if the fans are engaged, you say, go out and sign somebody good. We need a better player. The team blows. And typically, teams will go out and sign better players if you're in a legitimate market with an owner that's trying to win. Well, now, if you have a cap, you don't have to do that. You have the ultimate get-out-of-jail-free card. You say, well, listen, we would have loved to have signed Joe Blow. Big free agent Joe Blow. But, I mean, our hands are tied. The cap, we can't do it. It's the same thing NFL owners do right now. If you want someone, you find a way to get the money. And the NFL cap is not a hard cap. Baseball, from what I read, it sounds like it's going to be a hard cap in Major League Baseball. It replaces competitive urgency with this artificial cost certainty, is what it does. As for the $171 million floor, that's something for low information fans. I will guarantee you that it's not going to do what you think it's going to do. And the players also are campaigning for this. It's not going to help. They're dumb on that as well. I don't agree with it at all. The small market owners, they're going to use loopholes. In fact, I've already laid it out. If you read the fine print on this, the player benefits, which are included in the cost of the cap for the lower-end teams, it's a way to put makeup on a pig, and it's a way to hide the cheapness and all that. And what's going to happen is these crappy teams that don't spend money, like the Athletics and the Guardians and the Rays and the Pirates, they become the dumping ground for bad contracts that the Mets, Dodgers, and Yankees and the big market teams have. It's like, hey, you got that relief pitcher that has an ERA of 7 and 3 more years on the contract. Why don't we send him to Pittsburgh, because the Pirates have to get to the salary cap floor, and we'll just take back like a low-level A-ball pitcher or something like that. Okay, sounds good. Sounds good. Now, all of that aside, I'm anti-cap. I think the cap is crap and all that. That aside, the biggest non-starter, the reason this is DOA, dead on arrival, a salary cap only functions fairly if it is tied to a fixed, and this is the big word here, say it with me, kids, audited percentage of actual industry revenue. And that's the thing. NBA and the NFL, which are the models that everyone's looking at here, everything gets audited by the players. Historically, Major League Baseball owners have been adamant that they will refuse to fully open the finances. They're not going to let you see what they have financially. They're not going to allow an independent, there's no such thing as independent, but an outside counsel to come in and audit them and look at, well, how much are you making on that regional sports deal that you've got where a lot of these teams now bought the regional sports networks because they're not doing very well? Or what about that ballpark real estate deal you got around Fenway or Wrigley Field? You're making all that money there. Let's see how much money you're making. Because we have to include that in the revenue, and the players get a little taste of that. And so why not? All those little hotels and restaurants around the ballparks and the second stream of income. And the players obviously have no interest in capping their salaries. Why would you? Makes no sense based on a revenue picture where the owners essentially say, this is the owner's strategy. When you say, hey, we're the union, why don't we go look at all the numbers? Okay, no. Just trust us, bro. Well, that's not really a good business strategy when you say, just trust us, bro. Like I used to work out in Glendale at the gym over there. They always, the guys in the gym, what's up, bro? Trust me, bro. All right, now it's page two. But wait, there's more. All right, so the question now is, can you explain what the Major League Baseball owners are really accomplishing with this first opening offer to the players? So this is what's known as setting up the guardrails, and it's not a legitimate offer. It's I call it a bait and switch starter kit. And it's the oldest trick in the book. Now, when I was growing up, I never cared about labor negotiations. I got into radio, and I've been doing this job for a while. And so I know this stuff from just paying attention over the years. And you know, I'll date myself a little bit, but I covered baseball before in the season where the World Series was canceled and that period of time. So I was around that, and I heard a lot of stuff. I got a great education, not from school, not from... There was really no internet. I think we had AOL online back then and Netscape Navigator. But I got my education from being around people who taught me the birds and the bees, if you will, of how this stuff works and how they really make the sausage and whatnot. And so this is an old trick. You start extreme in any labor negotiation. You start extreme, and then your next terrible proposal looks somewhat reasonable. It's a negotiation 101. You never accept the first bird out of the cage. You never do that. The owners threw a salary cap grenade and called it a conversation starter. However, the union will reject that because of Hooked on Math. Ergo, the math ain't mathing. It's designed to trap them. The union has seen this movie. Same plot, different group of billionaire owners. A hard cap is not a compromise. It's a financial straitjacket for the players. And by dangling the $171 million floor, the owners, they're essentially on a pontoon boat, on a fishing expedition, if you will, to see who blinks first. Dangling a wedge issue to split the rank and file from the superstars. They want to have the medium-level players vote against this because there's more medium-level players than superstar players. And they're going to pretend to take this seriously. The union's not, they know it's malpractice. So you don't negotiate with a trap door. You walk around it. And this is just round one of a 12 round fight. And you don't get knocked out on the first jab. Now, it is interesting to note that Major League Baseball, the teams that are above the payroll and below the payroll, we'll get into this in a little bit later in the hour. But there's very few teams that are above the proposed ceiling, and there's a lot of teams that are below the proposed ceiling. And the fans always pulling for the owners on this, which is just bonkers to me. You can explain that to me. I don't get it. All right, final point. To San Diego we go, where the Padres are not doing so well lately. We are in the final weekend of May. Can you believe that? Yeah. Yeah, the calendar flips over next week. We get into June. And one of baseball's biggest names has gone limp. Now, the good news is, overnight, we have a commercial for a pill that'll help him. Padres star Fernando Tatis Jr. has as many home runs as I have and you have combined. Yeah, Tatis has not hit a home run this season. He has not hit a home run in 244 days. I guess now 245 days. Despite that, the nerds, they say everything is going to be fine. Don't worry about Fernando Tatis. The super nerd site Baseball Savant says that Tatis still has elite bat speed and exit velocity, which is odd because none of the balls have exited the ballpark. And their argument is he's merely having issues with his attack angle and launch angle. All right, question. Do you trust the Poindexter crowd when they say Fernando Tatis Jr., his power outage, it's going to be okay. Don't worry, the Padres will be all right with Tatis. So I'm obviously shaking my head. No, you can't see me unless you're watching on YouTube. I'm shaking my head no. This is the part that drives me to the edge. Right? Here comes the geek squad telling everyone to calm down. Don't believe what you're seeing. And yeah, there's a toxic cloud hovering over Fernando Tatis. Just, it's not what you think it is. The guy's the face of the Padres, and he's gone from the smiling, dancing peacock to the hibernating hedgehog. And this is not a slump at this point. This is a sabbatical. He's like a tenured professor on sabbatical. $340 million for the hibernation cycle is what he's got. And the Poindexter crowd, they tell us, the dorkos are like, hey, wait a minute. You know, the numbers, he's going to be okay. The numbers are lying, okay? At some point, the Padres actually need production, not a TED talk about exit velocity. This is all a bunch of crap that didn't exist, and the world was fine. And you can't be the face of the franchise when your bat is on airplane mode, and you don't sell a lot of tickets. People don't go to watch expected slugging. Say, hey, let's take the family out to the ballpark. Let's watch Fernando Tatis. He's got really good expected slugging. Okay, that seems like a good idea. You sell tickets by, you know, hitting home runs and you know, getting big numbers offensively when you're the headline player on a team. And at this point, the only thing he's barreling is excuses. And this is uncharted territory. I looked it up. I fell down a rabbit hole. Do you know there has never been another $300 million player who has gone 54 consecutive games without a home run like Fernando Tatis? So I tried to figure out who's the next closest. And that means a player who's healthy, playing regularly. And is it true? The only player that comes close, Bryce Harper, a few years ago in 2023 with the Phillies, he went 38 games without a home run for the Phillies, 38 games. Tatis is at 54 and counting. Now, I do have some advice. You probably think, well, I'm a Dodger fan, so I don't want to help the Padres out. That's not true. I would like to help the Padres out. I want them to have the whole McGilla. So my advice is to get Tatis on a bus or an Uber, take him down to Mexico, and there's a great pharmacy in Tijuana. My old radio partner and TV partner, Tom Looney, knows of there, right there in Tijuana. And forget the whole spiritual reboot. Take him to that famous pharmacy in Tijuana, just across the U.S. border, and they have really good ringworm meds. And I just think he's suffering to tease from ringworm. If they can get him those right pills and shots, I think he'll be okay. That's just my opinion. You know, can't sue me for my opinion. I just think that he's got a little ringworm. Get that taken care of. You'll be good to go. It is the Ben Maller Show. As we roll on and on, if you'd like to be part, 877-99 on Fox, also on X, at Ben Maller. So we'll give you some of the numbers here on the teams that are over and under the proposed ceiling and the floor in Major League Baseball. And will the thrill is still a pill? We'll get to that, and we will do it next. However, it's the A blockity block, and let's see, what hour is it right now?
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0: living, the devil may care, and I am just a devil with love to spare. So viva Las Vegas.
1: Now, at some point this year, we'll be back in Vegas. Our buddy Slug, the hostess with the Moses, has invited us for another Maller meet and greet sometime in the part of the year where it's 170 degrees in Vegas. We'll be hanging out there, losing our money in Lost Wages, Nevada. I will not be losing my money on parking. I refuse to stay at any hotel that charges for parking, so I'll be staying off the strip. That's how I roll. But it is the Ben Maller Show if you'd like to be part. It is not a newbie night. But you can hang out with us nonetheless at 877-99 on Fox. That's 877-99 on Fox is the call-in number. Also on X, at Ben Maller. Yeah, look at that. It's at Ben Maller.
2: Hey, Ben, how you doing?
1: It's Anthony. Yeah. Not a fan of newbie night. He was busy last night. You cannot listen. Did think about Lorena at the barbecue that they had for the holiday the other day. And you can be part of the show on X at Ben Maller. Lorena is here, FSR Tech Queen.
3: Hi, Bill.
1: Do not talk. And Koopa Loop at A Bronco Fan. That's A Bronco Fan. And remember, your comments can and will be used against you in the court of the Maller Militia. So please act accordingly. Do not take this lightly. All right, back to it. So we talked about the salary cap in baseball, which has been proposed by the owners, and just settle in. Just settle in, because in the spring of 2027, and assuming we're all still here, it is going to be a lot of hot labor conversation. Hot labor conversation. So that's going to be great. That'll be freaking wonderful. Absolutely great. Analog Al writes in. We talked about Fernando Tatis as well, who has as many home runs this year as you have and I have. So you can say I have as many home runs as a guy making $340 million, although he's giving 10% of that money back. Analog Al says, can Tatis run early in his career? Mickey Mantle would drag bunt during a hitting slump. I'm pretty sure that he's not going to drag bunt to get out of his hitting slump. Bill says Fernando is done. Well, if Hoosier Bill said it, it must be true. It must be true. Ferg Dog says, yeah, I've got nothing on MLB's cap, but I've got a French Open take for you. Does anyone want a French Open take from Ferg Dog? He says, with Yannick Sinner being taken out by a cramp, Novak Djokovic is going to win his record 25th major. Take that for data. Yeah, okay. Yeah, take

0: dad for dad. You hit the table. You got to walk away. That's how that goes. All right, we have Mallory 30 degree coming up a little bit later this hour. Mallory 30 degree. Let's go to the phones, and we'll say hello to Eeny, Meeny, Miny, Moe. Let's say hello to Hollering James in Minneapolis, Minnesota. Hello, Hollering James.
1: Hey, Ben, is Chet Holmgren, is he going to bring the championship trophy to Minnesota when they got home court advantage and Scott Foster might be the referee?
0: Yeah, so I'm told, James, that Holmgren's going to bring it right to your home. He's going to bring it to visit you.
1: Holmgren, and I like to eat a lot of green and grin. I'll be a grinning. He'll be a picking, and I'll be a grinning. That's home court advantage, Ben.
0: Big fan. Really, really big fan of you. Loves your work. Can't get enough of
1: you. He went to the New York Academy, and I attended St. Stephen's Elementary School growing up, and that's a Catholic school. He went to a Catholic school. We have something in common.
0: I don't know what you're saying, James.
1: He went to a Catholic school.
0: Okay.
1: I went to a Catholic school.
0: Congratulations. I'm going to give you a wafer. I'm going to give you a little wafer. Congratulations.
1: Well, if you give me a golden ticket, that'd be better. And I'm not begging.
0: I don't think we have any golden tickets to give you, unfortunately.
2: We're out of those at the moment.
0: We're out of those.
1: Lorena, why did you break my heart? You always break my heart.
0: She's a heartbreaker. That's what these beautiful women do. They're heartbreakers. I tell you, stay away from her. Yeah.
1: Tammy destroyed my heart. I haven't heard from her in a minute. She's been staying away from me the whole month of February. It's continued into March. Now it's going into June, May and June. Come on.
0: Yeah. Oh, my.
1: Is she located? Is she disappeared off the face of the earth? I don't know if she's lived or died. I don't know if she's into another relationship.
0: All right. Calm down. Okay. James. How can we make these calls better? What can we do to make these calls better? How can we improve these phone calls, James? I feel like these calls have gone the wrong direction. Yeah? All right. No, you got nothing, James, right? You got nothing. No?
1: I got no woman either.
0: All right. Well, there's worse problems to have. You got your health right. You're in great shape. You run marathons. You look like Adonis over there. You got good food. What do you eat? What did you eat today, James? What did you have today to eat?
1: I had to have shrimp because they don't eat pork.
0: Okay.
1: They're religious Muslim people, and they don't touch the near of pork or bacon or any kind of venison.
0: Okay. They eat
1: That's
0: these. They like the shrimp. Okay. All right.
1: A shrimp.
0: Okay.
1: Rice and beans.
0: You ate like 5 pounds of
1: shrimp. Rice or beans.
0: Okay, I got to go. Thank you. All right, it's James. Because you didn't call, that call got on the air. That's your fault. That ain't my fault. That's your fault. 877-99 on Fox is the number if you'd like to be part. That's 877-996-6369. And Ferg Dog says, did you know Hollering James went to a Catholic school? I sure didn't. That's breaking news. Play the stinger. Breaking news. Analog
2: Is that
0: Al.
2: Is Fox Sports breaking news, though?
0: No, not probably not. No, no. Analog Al says Anthony has his priorities. All right. Let's see what else we have. Adam, he's checking in from the Bay Area. He wishes us all a good morning. Well, thank you, Adam. Listening on 95.7 The Game there in the Bay Area. And we thank you for that. Bill, Hoosier Bill, says, not a step on highly anticipated salary talk. He says, I was in desperate need of a Coachella window sticker on my 2013 Yaris. You guessed it. There you go. This is just gibberish here. All right, let me get to this. So I mentioned the salary cap in baseball, the proposals, like, oh, what does that mean in layman's terms? So Major League Baseball has proposed a cap to the union, which will not be accepted, so just futzing around here. The salary cap would be at $245 million would be the ceiling, and $171.2 million would be the floor. So how many baseball teams are above the proposed ceiling, and how many teams are below the proposed floor? According to a story that I saw, they said that there are 1, 2, 3, 4, 5, 6 teams six teams that are above the floor, meaning they're going to have to get rid of salary. They got too much salary. Those teams are the New York Mets, the Dodgers, the Yankees, the Blue Jays, the Fightin' Phils, and the Atlanta Braves. So holy Tommy and Atlanta, Batman. So those teams are all over. The Mets are $88 million over. As far as the teams that are under, now I love this, the Miami Marlins are $92 million under the floor. $92 million under the floor. The Cleveland Guardians are $90 million under. The White Sox are $80 million. I mean, there's a bunch of teams. Those are the three biggest defenders. But you got a bunch. You got 1, 2, 3, 4, 5, 6, 7, 8, 9, 10. Who do we appreciate? 11, 12, 13, 14, 15 teams. Half of Major League Baseball. Half of Major League Baseball is nickel and diming everyone where they're below the proposed floor. Now, some teams are right on the edge. The Mariners are below it. The Baltimore Orioles are below it. Barely, like less than $10 million. And so you look at that, and you're like, well, there you go. See, so 15 teams are going to have to add payroll, and only six teams are going to have to get rid of payroll, so that's an advantage for the players. And then you start going down the rabbit hole, and you realize, not quite, right? And who knows if those calculations are even right. It could be even more teams there. And so they just make up a cap. The players aren't going to vote for it anyway. So good luck on that. And the owners are like, well, the players would be paid, you know, $500 million more with this proposal if the numbers are right and all this stuff. And there's a lot of uneducated people that don't understand how this works. So they just pull numbers out of the sky and throw those down and say, well, here's what the numbers are. Not quite. Now, Will the Thrill, if you're an old guy, Will the Thrill, Will Clark, was a big star for the San Francisco Giants when they played in this horrific ballpark called Candlestick Park, where you saw napkins flying around and trash, and no one went there at night because it was too cold and it was terrible. And I do love this story about how they decided to build the ballpark at that point at Candlestick. And it's a famous story where the New York Giants were looking for a spot to build the ballpark when they left New York, obviously, to go to San Francisco. And the person that sold them on Candlestick Point took them down there at like 1 o'clock in the afternoon on a Saturday. And it was a Chamber of Commerce kind of day. There was no wind, beautiful, perfect temperatures. And the guy that owned the Giants is like, all right, this is the spot. This is a beautiful spot. And then they ended up playing games at night, and it was horrific. It was a nightmare. But, 1 o'clock on a Saturday afternoon, beautiful place to be. Really good. Anyway, Giants legend Will Clark, not particularly happy with his old team. Clark upset with the celebration that the Giants have been having in the outfield. If you have not seen it, the Giant outfielders, when they win, they really... Now, Major League Baseball tried to ban this, by the way. They do a coordinated... There's a hip thrust. There's a lot going on here.
2: Oh, I saw this.
0: Yeah, yeah, yeah. So they've tried to tone it down a little bit, allegedly. Anyway, Will Clark is from the old country, and he's not happy. He ripped the Giants. You got to tighten the screws up on the ship. He said, there's a screw that's loose over there. We need to tighten that. Son of a, you know what, he said. And there's another thing. All right. Hey, he says, hey, look, when you go out there and you do your thing and you win a baseball game or whatever, all right, high fives or whatever, but to be 20 and 30 and then, Will Clark complained, me watching, and they've got some sort of dance where they're doing a effing pelvic thrust or something like that. I'm like, what the F? You're 10 games under 500. You don't have the luxury of doing that kind of bull blankety blank blank. It looks like chicken blank. He went on this long rant there. It was really funny. It was quite amusing. Will Clark doing the old guy rant, not a fan of the hip thrust in the outfield, which reminds me of Cam Newton when he was playing quarterback for Carolina, and they were, I think they were playing in Nashville, and some woman got very upset, and she had her kids at the game, and she wrote this long, this is back when people used to read newspapers, and she went bonkers, and she ripped Cam Newton's chest puffs, pelvic thrust, and arrogant struts. And I still remember that. We used that line a lot years ago on the show. It was really funny. So
2: it's Will a good Clark, headline.
0: Not a fan of the pelvic thrust. Lorena likes the pelvic thrust. She's a fan of the pelvic thrust in the outfield. Is that correct?
2: Yeah, and the tight pants, all of it.
0: You like that. All right. Good for you. It is the Ben Maller Show. We've got coming up, we got Mallerly Third Degree. Time now for the Insta Trivia. And here it is. You can answer this on X at Ben Maller. So Corbin Carroll of the Diamondbacks has 8 triples and 30 walks this season. The last big league player to reach those numbers prior to June in a season was blank. That's the Insta Trivia. The answer in Mallard of the Third Degree next.
3: You know we have what you want.
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4: So we have to, listen, we'll fix it. 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
26: 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Goodbye.
0: Not over at all. 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And next hour, we'll have Big Ben's Lame Jokes of the Week. The Comedy Club will open up. You think you're funny? You got some jokes? Mostly, we pretty much only do Q&A jokes. 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Name and city if you want credit for that. And we will have Big Ben's Lame Jokes of the Week next hour. Also, the YouTube page is up, the Ben Maller Show YouTube page. You can watch Maller monologues and other features only available for the real super hard OP1s of the show. Subscribe, and in your timeline, you'll get random Maller monologues every single day. We thank you in advance. All right, so Ben Maller Show, we're back at it. Time now for the payoff on the Insta Trivia, and then we have Maller to the third degree. Here's the Insta Trivia question of the day. Corbin Carroll, the Diamondbacks, got 8 triples and 30 walks this season. The last big league player to reach those marks prior to June in a season was blank. That is the question. What is the answer? Let's see. Does anyone know the answer? We go to the hoi polloi here. Edwin Encarnacion from Andy in Lionel Lakes, Minnesota. Roscoe Tanner from CB Meatballs. Who else do we have? Edo Vanny from the Seattle Rainiers from Rolf. I'm sure I butchered that. Who else do we have? Rico Pelvador from Maller Prop Guy. Hornswoggle, who's 40 today. From Late Night Drug Tester, what say you, Lorraine? Up.
27: I'm going to go with the strikeout king, Nolan Ryan.
0: No, it's the Iron Horse, Lou Gehrig, in 1926. Here we go, here we go,
1: it's
0: here
1: Maller.
0: We go.
1: How about that?
2: To the third degree. Fire it! This is one big bet.
6: Okay.
0: Okay, it stopped.

0: season, a softer schedule, and because Kansas City didn't make the playoffs last year and all that, and the Broncos did, and they had a good year, the Chiefs have an easier schedule. Next!
1: Commanders quarterback Jaden Daniels said on Wednesday that last season left him with a miserable feeling as he wasn't able to go out and do what he does on a daily basis. Ben, do you think, what are your expectations for Daniels this year?
0: Yeah, he's at a fork in the road. I'm not optimistic. This seems like another one-hit wonder like RG3 was for Washington. I hope I'm wrong on that. Next!
1: Ben, the Cubs became the first team in MLB history with two 10-game win streaks and a 10-game losing streak. What's going on with Chicago?
0: You know who? I blame Jonas Knox, who is a Cubs season ticket holder, my friend Jonas Knox, for buying money or spending money on the Cubs. No, they're a dysfunctional team. They got issues. How do we do it, Kubalu?
1: Pass, I guess.
0: That's a pass. That's right. You know
2: 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The Odd Couple with Rob Parker and Kelvin Washington. 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
8: The Spurs defeated the Thunder 118-91 in Game 6 of the Western Conference Finals as San Antonio held Oklahoma City to just 13 points in the third quarter. Victor Wembanyama led the way with 28 points and 10 rebounds. Shai Gilgeous-Alexander ended with 15 points.
9: Anything can happen in a Game 7. Like, it's win or go home. It being in your building is nice, but, like, it doesn't really mean anything. Like, you have to go out there and be the better basketball team or else your season's done, and that's what it comes down to. Now, it's going to be nice having our fans behind us and cheering us, but we got to go out there and be better, and if we're not better, our season will be over.
8: Game 7 will be on Saturday, but the Stanley Cup playoffs continue on Friday with Game 5 between the Canadiens and the Hurricanes. The puck is set to drop at 8 Eastern, and Carolina leads the series 3-1. In Major League Baseball, the Blue Jays edge the Orioles 2-1 for their 10th win in their last 14 games. I'm Ansi Walaños.
0: Gather around. Ben Maller's up.
10: Now to step up the ultrasonic bombardment.
0: And when Big Ben's up, yeah, no one is safe. And I mean no one.
11: Why'd you sign him, dummy?
0: It's verbal chaos with Char.
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0: A verbal masterclass with attitude.
11: He played like rotting poo.
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0: actual darts. Well, kind of throwing darts. Welcome in the beginning of another hour of the Ben Maller Show. We are in the air everywhere, arm in arm, as we have sweetness on the go. Yeah, it doesn't seem like it, but we do. Coast to coast, border to border, and beyond, on the vast and considerably powerful microphones of FSR emanating live from a limited time, as these monologues are heard at participating locations nationwide for a limited time. That's it. Yeah. Guaranteed human from the world. This hollering James right there. Guaranteed human from the world famous Fox Sports Radio studios. 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So our lead this hour, play the hits, my man. Play the hits. Third rail, my man. Third rail. Okay, well, you know, why not? I think this is interesting, and I happen to have the bully pulpit, so here we are. We're going to go to the Valley of the Green Giant, unless we're not. So the story's been bouncing around. We talked about it a little bit. We haven't gotten too deep into it. We've only talked about it, I think, one time. But our lead this hour is from the Big Apple. We are told that quarterback Jackson Dart, that's the quarterback for the New York football team from the National Football Conference, Jackson Dart, this week addressed teammates in a meeting to discuss his introduction of the President of the United States last week. Now, very dramatic reporting on this, breathless reporting around the clock from NFL media elites. They tell us that other team leaders also spoke up at this giant meeting. They've got all this information. Dart and the players, they worked through it. Oh, so good. They worked through it. Jackson Dart actually murdered four people. They were able to work through it. Dart got on the stage at Rockland Community College. And I've never been to Rockland Community College, but Saddleback didn't play him back in the day. And he introduced President Donald J. Trump at a political rally at that community college. Now, you might remember this became a thing because the giant defender Abdul Carter had an issue. He had a bug up his ass, and he voiced his displeasure. God forbid somebody not agree with me politically, so this is a problem. Carter, here's the amazing part. So Carter was not even at the meeting. John Harbaugh also, according to the breathless reporting by the NFL media, John Harbaugh had a private conversation. He spoke to Jackson Dart as well. All right, so all that is a good jumping off point. Let's discuss the question, where are you at on these latest revelations that quarterback Jackson Dart had to address his Giants teammates over introducing President Donald Trump? So my view on this, I've got Hoagie, Orange Julius, and Dental Outlaw. And we will combine all of these things together, and you and I are going to hang out and have a game of spades is what we're going to do. So first of all, This has got to be the dumbest controversy that we've seen in a while. It's, you know what it is? It's designer outrage is what it is. And I put this in the faux category. I mentioned this in a previous edition. Jackson Dart introduces the sitting president of the United States, something that athletes have done sporadically over the years, where usually at political rallies. Normally it's not for a sitting president, but somebody that is running for re-election. So technically a sitting president that will run for re-election or something like that. This has been going on decades. Whether it's not all football players, mostly not, but LeBron James has done this. He was campaigning for his preferred political candidates and whatnot. And while I certainly do not love this mindset, I'll talk more about that in a minute, this is the line in the sand that's been drawn here, and now Jackson Dart has been forced to a truth and, let's make up group meeting, I guess is the way I would describe it, something along those lines. It is a one-way street, is what I'm trying to say. And everyone knows it, and it's like one of those things. Like if Dart had introduced a president, like if Joe Biden was still the president, and he said, here is Joe Biden, the president of the United States, they would name a hoagie after him in Manhattan. Right? They'd be like, okay, well, that's fine. There's no team meeting. There's none of that. Instead, the football media, they act like Jackson Dart detonated a bomb, a neutron bomb. it's just great. Because we talked about the story earlier this week. There's an actual domestic violence arrest that has gotten a fraction of the oxygen that this story has gotten out there in Wisconsin. And the cherry on top, by far the cherry on top, is Abdul Carter, the guy who sparked the firestorm, privately cleared the air days ago, and wasn't even at the meeting. He had some excused absence. And, oh, but wait, there's more. So you've got the coach, John Harbaugh, who also has ties to the president. He was at the White House, the People's House, last year in 2025 as coach of the Ravens. He went to D.C. and was hanging out there. And so does he have to have a meeting also? Does he need to apologize? Like, yeah, I don't buy this as a locker room crisis. I maintain my longstanding take from previous episodes that most athletes don't give a crap about politics. They are more worried about other things. They're not concerned about that. And most young people are not into politics. It's always been that way. It'll always be that way. As I've said, as you get older in life, you grow up, you love your sports, and I've lost a lot of good listeners who have crossed over and just, I'm into politics now. That's all I'm into. And you go from liking the Raiders or the Vikings or the Patriots, and then you pick Team Blue or Team Red, and that's what you go with. You change teams. I don't buy it's a locker room crisis. Now, again, my point earlier, and I maintain that point, I would prefer the world where these guys are all like Switzerland and both sides buy merch, both sides buy tickets and all that stuff, and that would be the way I would model it if I was advising someone. This is what happens, though, when the outrage industry runs out of real villains and they need that content, the content cycle. Rat-a-tat-tat-tat-tat. Now, secondly, to Kansas City, where Andy Reid, Big Red, Andy Reid addressed not the Komodo dragon in the room. Andy Reid addressed the inmate in the corner of the county jail. That's right. The Chiefs wide receiver who could not stay off the weed, couldn't stay off the weed while on probation. So he's currently sitting in jail. And Andy Reid said of wide receiver Rashee Rice that he needs to treat his latest trip to the Pokey Pokey Pokey as a learning experience, Andy Reid said, for the future. And said the team's moving forward, just normal as they go. And when he, meaning Rashee Rice, gets back, we've got to get him caught up and doing what he needs to do, which I guess means stay out of handcuffs, and then make sure he gets it, et cetera, et cetera, et cetera. And then Andy Reid gave the money quote saying that this is a life lesson and life lessons are important. and we're all given chances to learn, so he's on in that position right now. Question. How do you process Andy Reid calling Chiefs wide receiver Rashi Rice and his current trip to jail a life lesson? All right, so Andy Reid, if I'm reading this right, Andy Reid basically says, listen, this guy's a headache. We can all agree on that. He's our headache, and we love our headache. This isn't some deep, profound life lesson. It's a loyalty test, and the Chiefs are still grading on a massive curve on this one. Big Rand, his actual message, I've seen the Rosetta Stone, and I asked the Rosetta Stone, I said, what is the actual message? And the message is simple. Andy Reid is saying, we are going to tolerate the circus as long as that clown can still catch the ball and score touchdowns. The Chiefs are not in the morality business. They're not. All right. No morality there. They're in the Patrick Mahomes window is still open, and we blew it last year. We don't want to waste another year of prime Patrick Mahomes. And Rashi Rice is just incredibly lucky. His production in the eyes of Kansas City still outweigh the aggravation, the headache that he has provided. And if Rashi Rice in the multiverse, there is a dimension in the multiverse where Rashi Rice is a number four wide receiver on the depth chart, fringe roster guy, and his life lesson from Andy Reid would be a nice pink slip, a metallic pink slip from Andy Reid. Instead, Big Red is out here quoting the old GM gospel learned while sipping a drink at an Orange Julius. When the juice is still worth the squeeze, you keep on squeezing. And so this isn't a teachable moment. How many chances do you get? Is this a cat with nine lives? This is simply a cost-benefit analysis wearing a jockstrap is what it is. And Rice is firmly on the naughty list. However, Kansas City still needs presence on Sunday. As long as he's on the naughty list, but as long as he continues to provide on Sunday and deliver presence, we're okay. And Andy Reid's tone, big tone guy, body language and tone. And Andy Reid's tone was, we're disappointed. However, we're also incredibly thin wide receiver. Have you seen our depth chart? We got some real turds out there. We need this guy. And so the Chiefs don't want a choir boy. They're not going to get one. They want a chain-moving, yakety-yak speed demon who can just manage to stay out of the jewelry, the handcuffs, and stay away from the photo booth mugshot. And it's the classic rule of the National Football League. If you ball, they'll stall, right? If you ball, they'll stall. If you slip, they'll ship. Get rid of you. Get out of here, bro. Right, meanwhile, we go to baseball. Well, kind of. Kind of go to baseball to Philadelphia. Bryce Harper and a very interesting decision with the daily routine of brushing his teeth, as mentioned in a previous episode of the show. If you missed it, for those of you that are blind, Bryce Harper literally sucks the toothpaste right out of the tube and then begins the process of cleaning his teeth. Yeah, and he posted this online. It went viral. Pretty large amount of people saw this thing, or at least the bots enjoyed it. The algorithm enjoyed it as he exposed his method to the world via TikTok. The Philly superstar was asked about this. And he said, hey, I'm very happy with the views. I mean, it's gone viral. Harper said this quote, it's gone viral. So I'm happy about that. He told reporters this week, it always helps with my videos when it goes viral. He said, so if that's what makes it go viral, then I'll take it. How great is it? Bryce Harper's got a $300 million contract. He's worried about a viral TikTok video. Dude, you've already won. Sit this one out, dude. You've already won. What are you doing? Well, that was not the end of Bryce Harper. Harper, he was not happy with the group of people, mostly Mets fans and Braves fans and all that, that went for the jugular. And he was asked about the people that have been very mean to him and rude. And Harper said, I mean, people are losers. And you know what? They're going to be losers, Bryce Harper said. If that's what they want to do, then that's what they're going to do. So that's a good quote. I don't have audio on that. That would be a good drop. People are losers, and you know they're going to be losers. Solid quote from Bryce Harper. Question, where do you fall on the Phillies Bryce Harper toothpaste firestorm? So only in a town like Philadelphia does your MVP become a dental outlaw on the TikTok and all the other social media platforms. So Bryce Harper is not brushing his teeth. He's doing a shot of toothpaste like it's a night out at the club with the boys. And he's out at the bar. Can I get a shot? Sure. What kind of shot do you want? Can I get a Crest-flavored shot? Okay. I like to change it up every night. So he's out there. I guess he's like, well, I'll do Crest one night. And then he's mouth-chugging Aquafresh because why not? And in the process, becoming the first influencer sponsored by Big Mint, the Big Mint influencer, Bryce Harper. Now, naturally, the interweb went wild, the World Wide Web, and Bryce started calling people losers, as we said, over this bizarro eating of hygiene products. And honestly, this is like the most Philly thing ever. I know Harper's a Vegas guy, and he was the YouTube kid. I remember when Bryce Harper popped up on my radar. He was in high school in Vegas, and they said, this guy's going to be the next big thing, and he wants to get right to, he's like good enough to be in the major leagues at like 17 and 16 and all that stuff. And so they were really hyping this up. So I've known about Bryce Harper way before he became a Major League Baseball player. But here we are. He's fully in the big leagues. He's made it there, and it's just great. And if Harper wants to call people losers, you know, the first person he should start with, I'm going to go with his mom and dad or a brother, or I don't know if he's got brothers or sisters, but somebody in that family taught him dental hygiene, where you just put the tube of the toothpaste, the Crest or the Aquafresh or whatever you're using, and you just put that right in the mouth, just like that. And it made me wonder, I was like, are there a lot of people that do this? I've never been around people that do this. Now, I don't see a lot of people brushing their teeth. It's not a normal activity. I consider this like there's an issue we talked about on my podcast, the Fifth Hour Podcast, a while back, the great debate with toilet paper. And I just assumed, because I was raised the right way, that toilet paper goes over the top. So you grab the roll, you pull it down over the top. And there's these people, this subculture of Neanderthals, who go under with the toilet paper. And so I wonder if this is a widespread thing. I don't know. I mean, I've never met anyone. I've been around, back when I played sports and we had to be in the locker room, back in my day, like Al Bundy at Polk High School and all that stuff. But you taste the pace, you run the race is how it works there. And of course, some bitter rivals are saying, well, yeah, Bryce sucks the toothpaste out. Of course, the Phillies suck everything else out of their fans, although they're playing better with Donnie Baseball as their manager. And still, imagine being a grown man, and this is what you go viral for. Bryce Harper didn't go viral for 3 home runs in a game. He didn't go viral for some amazing defensive play. He went viral for putting the toothpaste right in the mouth without the middleman, the toothbrush, which most of us use the middleman. It is the Ben Maller Show. As we are rolling through the overnight. And if you'd like to be part, I got lame jokes coming up later this hour. If you'd like to be part, 877-99 on Fox. That's 877-996-6369. You can be part of the live radio program. And if you want to answer the Maller Riddle of the Day, you can do this on X at Ben Maller. That's at Ben Maller. Here's the riddle of the day. Cincinnati Reds TV reporter this week, he immediately regretted eating blank while the Reds were playing the Mets at Citi Field in New York. He called it the lowest point of his career. Again, a Cincinnati Reds TV reporter said he immediately regretted eating blank at Citi Field in New York, calling it the lowest point of his broadcasting career. That is the Maller Riddle of the Day. The answer, we'll get to it. And we will do it next. See if we can count. I know it's the A block. What hour is it? Let's see if we can figure this out together.
1: Number three.
0: Yeah. 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

0: of this hour, Big Ben. Lame jokes of the week. This appearance by Hollering James. It is I, Bill Miller. A reminder that the Ben Maller Show is here five nights a week. That's what you're listening to right now. If you really love the show, thank you. If you really, really love the show, try the Fifth Hour podcast. There'll be new episodes up later today and then again on Saturday. And we'll do it again on Sunday. That's right. Every single day.
1: I love you.
0: 8 days a week. You get two different podcasts, 4 hours of this show on Friday, and then the bonus Fifth Hour, and then fresh content. I'm told, based on the analytics, that we're very popular with guys that have to do the honey-do list. The Saturday pod, very popular for those that do the honey-do list. You can check that out. In the meantime, we're doing it live right now. We've got the riddle of the day. You can answer that at Ben Maller. You can call in at 877-99 on Fox. You can say hello to Lorena. She's got her own theater named after her. She's a big deal. She's the Taylor Swift of overnight talk radio. And don't talk to me. And you can say hello to her at FSR Tech Queen, although she's much more active on Instagram, but nobody knows her Instagram account. So, well, I don't know it. I think I follow you, but
2: you
0: I don't
2: follow
0: know.
2: It, Bill.
0: I do. Yeah. I don't know what it is. And Koopa Loop at A Bronco Fan. And if I keep talking, the music you can't hear on the podcast will run out. Back to it. Back to it we go as we press on here through the overnight. And got to pay off the Maller riddle of the day. And then we'll take some of these calls. And that's how we do things. Here's the riddle of the day. The Cincinnati Reds. I've been to more Reds games and more Red Sox games this year than Dodger games. I guess I'm not a Dodger fan. Well, they kind of outlawed me there. Anyway, here's the Maller riddle of the day. Reds TV reporter, the Cincinnati Reds TV reporter, went viral when he regretted eating blank while covering the Reds game against the Mets at Citi Field in New York. He called it the lowest point of his career, is what he called it. And let's see here. Does anyone know the answer to the Maller riddle of the day? Let's check this out here. Page down. I can't read that. Courtesy Fusher said breast milk. That was it. A hot bowl of blankety blank from Eloy from Compton. A jar of pickled pig's feet from Rob the Goat Man. Just Josh got it right, obviously cheating. Oodles of noodles from Donkey Sausage. That's his answer. A popsicle from King Rory. Who else? Yeah, we have ranch dressing, the devil's blood from Michael in Tulsa. what else? Alf the Alien Opiner says toothpaste sucked out of the tube. Right there, yeah. I did get some Bryce Harper jokes for lame jokes. I'll see if we'll get to those. Normally, we just do the weed man jokes. I got some Wemby jokes, and I got some Bryce Harper jokes, which is rare. What else do we have? Let's see. Page Dan. Can't read that answer from Ferg Dog. Bad job by you. Pulling Eddie Garcia. Who else? A slice delivered by a rat from Eileen in San Francisco. Uncle Dynamite's homemade blankety blank blank blank. Andy in Lionel Lakes. He also got it right. Bad job of him. Gunner at the Walmart in northern Minnesota, way past Duluth and Lake Superior, says the answer is a bologna sandwich. Okay. Mr. Irrigation going with cockroaches as his answer. He says C.J. Stroud eating cockroaches. Timmy from Busco, Indiana, says he regretted eating a hot dog without chewing it. That would be a problem.
2: The Street noun.
0: Hungarian Mike writes, and you know it's a big night when Hungarian Mike

0: next listing. He says Mallard chicken nuggets with Colgate on top. No, it's Mallard chicken. It's Mallard chicken fingers. Okay, so don't mess up my food dish. Johnny Q went with Scrapple. Do you know what Scrapple is, Lorena? Are you aware?
1: I know what Scrabble is.
0: You've never had Scrapple?
1: Is that a food?
0: Well, yeah, it's a food. Yeah, you don't.
1: I have not had that. No.
0: Coop, you know what it is, right?
2: I can't tell you what it is exactly, but I think I've had it before, honestly.
1: Is it like all the scraps thrown into one bowl?
0: It's like a breakfast dish. I had it a long time ago. It's got,
2: pork scraps.
0: I didn't eat pork scraps, but I think it's like a Dutch food or something like that, right? I had it on the East Coast. The version I had like potato stuff and meat. I think they called it Scrapple. Am I wrong? Am I incorrect at that?
2: Well, I mean, it says Scrapple is a savory pan-fried loaf made from pork scraps like liver, heart, and trimmings mixed with cornmeal, buckwheat flour, and spices.
0: Oh, maybe it I is... didn't have it. I had like meat. They said they didn't say it was heart scraps.
2: But it says, popular in the mid-Atlantic U.S., especially Pennsylvania, Dutch country.
0: Oh, I thought it was like meat and potatoes and some other spices and stuff. I thought maybe I didn't eat
1: Scrapple. So I was kind of right.
0: All right. What else? All right, that's enough of these ridiculous answers. Do you have an... Yes, Lorraine?
1: Yeah. I saw this video today. It was called a duck press, and they take the insides of the duck and they put it in the press, and then they smush it until all the duck juice comes out.
0: Oh.
2: Delicious.
1: I'll leave you off of that invitation, Ben. My guess for what he ate was 50 Snickers bars.
0: 50 Snickers bars. All right, well, the Reds TV reporter immediately regretted he went viral eating. The answer, City Field's Skyline Chili Egg Roll. Said the lowest point of his career was eating the Skyline Chili Egg Roll at City Field, so... I did not eat the local delicacy Skyline Chili in Cincinnati. And the reason I didn't eat it is I had a long flight back to the West Coast and I didn't have a lot of time. And sometimes as I've gotten older, my stomach kind of kicks my ass a little bit. If I need to be in the proper area near a toilet, and I didn't really want to have to be on a plane. So I really did it for the people that I was going to be sitting around on the plane. Is what I did it. I did have the ice cream, that Grater's ice cream. You ever had Grater's ice cream from Cincinnati? That's really
1: good.
0: No,
1: I haven't had that.
0: That is, went out with, we had Robbie, Queen Roxanne, and we had Can't Close the Deal, Neil, and his son Corbin, and it was really, really good. Love that. I got to go back just for that. So, anyway, all right, let's see here. Let's take a call. We haven't taken a call in a while. It's a call-in show. Let's say hello to Dick in Dayton. Hello, Dick in Dayton. Welcome, Dick.
3: Good morning, Ben and crew. How are you?
0: It's been a while. Where have you been, Dickster?
3: Oh, I've been helping Heather with activities and, just around here and we had to straighten up our rooms and things, but...
0: Yeah,
3: Ben, I just want to say something I've never in my life. That was a great time to meet you and everybody. I really, it made my day. It was great. People have called me about that, you know?
0: Well, we had a great time. It was wonderful to meet you. I was so happy that you were able to attend, and you and Ohio Al killed it. For my money, you two were better than the Beatles or Taylor Swift or any of these famous musicians. You guys had, everyone was going crazy. JT, the wingman, was tapping his toes.
3: Yeah.
0: Even that curmudgeon Justin in Cincinnati, I think he briefly smiled. Like, everyone loved it. You guys were wonderful.
3: Yeah. Thank you. Yeah.
0: Yeah. Yeah. Exactly.
3: I've been playing a little music with Debbie in the, it's called the Star City Dulcimers. You know, for this, to salute 200 and the years. And, but I haven't, see a couple of people, and I go to Bible study on, Sunday with, Jed. He comes and sees me all the time, but.
0: Oh, good. Right.
3: Have you heard from my friend, that I played with?
0: Ohio Al, the great Ohio Al. I did message him, and he loved the feedback, and my plan. And I told Ohio Al this. I know he's a busy guy and whatnot. And he's not exactly right next to you there. And I said, you two during the summer should go out and do gigs together as like a traveling show. Everyone knows you. You're a star. Ohio Al's a star.
3: Thank you.
0: And you two guys together, you can perform at local, like, the summertime. There's public places to perform at churches or whatever, and you could have a great time with that. Yeah.
3: Yeah, that was good. Well, I was disappointed in the Cavaliers. I guess it just wasn't meant to be, but I don't know.
0: Yeah, they didn't win a game, though. How did they not win? They gave up at the end there. What's up with that? That's not very nice to give up like
3: it's
0: that.
3: It's been bad. It's been bad on 92, the fan. It's everybody's been upset. Yeah.
0: What about the baseball situation in the great state of Ohio?
3: I didn't know anything about that. I've been, like I say, been busy. I didn't know anything about that. But
0: you have not been breaking down the Guardians/Indians and the Reds? You're not looking at what's going on with these teams, huh? Interesting.
3: I've been following the Guardians more to the Guardians.
0: Yeah, well, you've always been more like a Indians fan, right? Yeah. I mean, I've known you a long time. We go way back. You always kind of like the Indians more. Have any gigs coming up? You doing any more singing, dancing, the whole thing, the music?
3: Yeah,
0: you got anything?
3: A couple more coming up. Yeah, a couple more. I might go to String Benders today. I haven't been for a while, but
0: You got to go out there, man. You got to tell the boys about the gig you did in Newport, Kentucky. You had you got to tell them all about that. And by the way, the Guardians, your Guardians. The only team.
3: A lot of my friends called. I think 10 of my friends called, thought it was kind of neat. I enjoyed it.
0: Yeah, it is great. No, but the Guardians, Dick, they're a playoff team. They're leading the division, the Central Division. They're right there. Yeah.
3: But I thought I'd check in, Ben.
0: All right. Thank you, Dick. Bye-bye.
3: Bye-bye.
0: There he goes, Dick in Dayton. Where he goes, only he knows. Let's say hello to Chance. We're going to take a chance. We got to get this guy a nickname. Chance in Alabama is becoming a regular, and we need to get Chance a nickname because he's calling up on a regular basis. Hello, Chance. What's going on, my man?
4: Yes, sir. I got 2% battery left, so I got to be quick. Yesterday I called in. It was movie day. I'm working on being a regular. I really want to win one of those golden tickets.
0: Quickly.
4: I called about CJ Stroud point. I'm gonna switch it.
0: No, calm down. It was just a drop. Calm down. You don't have to take your time. It's okay. Everything's all right. Let it breathe. Let it breathe, Chance.
4: All right, man. If I get cut off, just maybe let me. If I give a good take, consider having me call back.
0: Okay, here we go. Okay.
4: So the Giants quarterback, right? The whole issue the team had, having a freaking meeting about it, it's just ridiculous. If this was a politically correct, if Trump wasn't so, I'm not a Trump fan, first of all, but if he wasn't so, I can't think of the right word, but.
0: Well, he's unlike any other politician that we've got. So he doesn't follow the playbook, and that pisses a lot of people off. So I got it. We know.
4: One more thing. It's just crazy. Like, let's say you have a problem with the Catholic Church and a teammate has a problem and a guy goes to church. And it's like to have to apologize and talk to a team because you introduced a president, a one-time thing. It was off the field. It didn't hurt his
0: No, it's ridiculous. We agree. It's ridiculous. I don't think he apologized. I think just the fact they played it up, the media, this very dramatic reporting. About how, listen, here we have to have this this meeting and we have to air out our grievances. And I'm telling you, Chance, I was around locker rooms a lot. You know, I know it was a long time ago now because I've been doing this show for a long time. Most of these guys, they didn't care about politics. They were about, they wanted to go out, have a good time, play their sport, chase girls around. That's all they wanted. They didn't care about politics. They didn't give a crap about that.
4: Social media has changed everything. And Andy Reid on This Is a Life Lesson from Rashee Rice. That's what people should be talking about. Rashee Rice, Josh Jacobs. I mean, that's the stuff. How about the freaking culture of the Patriots? Mike Vrabel, who's destroying families and doing terrible things like that. I mean, it's just
0: I got you. All right, listen, Chance, this is one of the great, you realize this is one of the great miracles here. This is like a biblical miracle. Your phone on 2%. You have made it all the way through this phone call. It's one of the great miracles of our time. You know, if they were writing religious books these days, it would be about my cell phone was on 1% and I made it through the entire conversation.
5: Anyway, this is my nightmare.
0: Thank you, Chance. Have a great weekend. We'll talk to you next week. The great Chance in Alabama. 2%? Is that it? What do you think? Nickname 2% Chance? No? You approve?
2: I kind of like it. I mean, when I hear the name Chance, it makes me think of the dog from Homeward Bound, but yours works better.
0: I think I'm going to, by the powers invested in me, his nickname is 2% Chance, unless somebody has a better nickname. All right, it is the Ben Maller Show. Lame jokes of the week. We'll get to that. We'll do it next.
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6: 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The Odd Couple with Rob Parker and Kelvin Washington. 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

0: 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So check it out.
1: Knock, knock. Who's there? Lame Week. Lame Week who? It's Big Ben's Lame Joke of the Week.
0: Let's do it. Big Ben's Lame Jokes of the Week. Do I have my guy Weed Man? Is he there from Hollywood,
2: Florida? Of course you do. Of course you do. Make me laugh, Ben.
0: All right. Why does Weed Man get treated well in Vegas?
2: Why?
0: They consider you a high roller. It's Mike. Oh, I hear Lisa. That's Mike the Leprechaun there. These are actual jokes by actual listeners. Did you hear that Weed Man Hippie ran for president?
2: Wow, really?
0: Yeah, you had one issue. You promised everyone higher wages is what you promised everyone. That's Mike, again, Mike the Leprechaun. With Lisa living in New York and Weed Man in Florida, and Weed Man's son, he said, when Lisa moved to New York, did Weed Man's son live there or Florida? And the answer is, no, they had joint custody. That was the joke. See, that was all that for the joke. That's Joe.
2: Lisa's there, too.
0: Joe in Virginia Beach here. Let's see here. Page down. We'll skip over that one. Why was Weed Man delighted to work a few hours a week at the dispensary?
2: Wow, sure I will. Why?
0: Yeah, he thought it was a part-time job, but it turned out to be a party-time job, right, Weed Man? That's Dennis in Detroit. These are actual jokes by actual listeners. You can send your joke in and send that care of BenMallerShow@gmail.com. That's BenMallerShow@gmail.com. Who is Weed Man rooting for in the NBA's Western Conference Game 7? Whichever team is higher, according to Michael in Tulsa. you must love that. The Wemby's very tall. You must love him. Why did Weed Man Hippie ask Lisa for a divorce?
2: Why?
0: A lawyer told him he could file for joint custody. There's another joint custody joke. That's Overnight Al in Fresno. All right. Why did Weed Man Hippie's vegan restaurant close down?
2: Why?
0: It was always infested with roaches, unfortunately. Yes, but you like that. That's Overnight. Overnight. It's a different kind of roach. Overnight Al there in Fresno. Thank you for that. What is Weed Man Hippie's favorite rom-com to watch during a romantic evening over the phone with Lisa?
2: What movie?
0: Toothless in Seattle.

0: Why?
1: Because everyone swears they saw him, but nobody has any proof. And what last one? That's from Steve. What is the NBA media's nickname for Victor Wembanyama? It's Victor Wembanyama.
2: 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Stu Gotts and Company. 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The Odd Couple with Rob Parker and Kelvin Washington. 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
2: 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They defeated the Thunder in game 6 of the Western Conference Finals, 118-91. Wemby ended with 28 points and 10 rebounds.
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2: Game 7 will be on Saturday. The Stanley Cup playoffs continue on Friday with Game 5 between the Canadiens and the Hurricanes. The puck is set to drop at 8 Eastern, and Carolina leads the series 3-1. In baseball, the Cubs outscored the Pirates 7-2, while the Astros defeated the Rangers 5-1. I'm Monsi Bolaños.
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7: CJ, no way. Welcome in the beginning of another hour of the Ben Maller Show. We are in the air everywhere, side by side. That's right, as we get the sensation of the audio nation, coast to coast, border to border, and wow, beyond, on the vast and ponderously powerful microphones of FSR emanating live.
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7: From the heat, the easy heat and eat option. 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I got some messages that some of you did not hear the punchline for the last joke of last hour. I don't know how that could have happened. So if you missed it because you didn't have good hearing, the person that sent this did not write their name, but it was, what's the NBA's media nickname for Victor Wembanyama after he skipped out on the media the other night? It was Victor Where's He Yama. And so that was the, I thought that was a pretty good joke. I don't know. That's, yeah. Anyway, all right. On that note, the Spurs, by the way, mollywopped the Thunder. As anticipated, we will get our Game 7 on Saturday night, and it will likely be a blowout. It really just depends on which way the NBA wants to go. They're going to send in Scott Foster, Tony Brothers. Who are they going to send in there to make sure the desired outcome happens? And what would be the desired outcome? I would think the NBA would rather see Victor Wembanyama and the Spurs, as he's the next big thing in the finals against the Knickerbockers, that would be more compelling. We'll find out. Anyway, our lead this hour is from Houston. Decisions that are being made as teams have workouts, very big week for workouts around the NFL, and then eventually everyone will be on vacation for another month before the training camp period opens up. We go to the Lone Star State, where the team, they've already picked up the fifth-year option on their quarterback. C.J. Stroud feels that he has done his part to earn a contract extension. Of course, he claimed, well, this is my agent's handling of that, and I'm not focused on the negotiations with the Texans. I don't know if you heard any of this or not. Maybe not. I always snicker, and I give a little side eye when I hear an athlete say, I'm not worried about the negotiation. So I'm not worried about somebody who wants to pay me lottery money. I'm not worried about that. Come on. Anyway, Stroud is eligible for a mega millions extension for the first time since he arrived on the scene with great hopes, high expectations in 2023. Of course, he's been a disappointment. He was the second overall pick in the draft, and things are not going well right now. It has been a discussion within the C.J. Stroud camp. He says he lets his agent handle that, like we said there, and all blah, blah, blah, blah, blah. My job is to play football. Yeah, okay. Well, you're not very good at that right now, pal, according to Mr. Irrigation and my eyeballs. So that is a good jumping off point. Let us discuss the question. C.J. Stroud, he feels that he's held up his end of the bargain. All right, and that's the money quote. He said, I think I've held my bargain up. Whatever happens, happens. So that's his quote. So C.J. Stroud feels he's held up his end of the bargain to earn a contract extension from the Houston football team. How wrong does that quote feel to you? How wrong does that quote feel to you? The I've held my bargain up. Well, it's the phrasing's wrong right off the top. Anyway, I've got Arctic Ocean, Cubicles, and Grave Digger. And we will combine all of these things together, and we are going to have a big bowl of the gaba, of the baba ganoush, and then the gabagool on the side. So the bowl will have the baba ganoush, and then we'll have the gabagool on the side. So to kick off here, I'm not going to be naive to the fact that you cannot expect C.J. Stroud to just come out and say, oh, yeah, I shouldn't get paid. I suck. I've sucked at a time you cannot suck, which is every big game I've been in my life in the NFL and the playoffs. So you expect C.J. Stroud to advocate for himself. Obviously, you would do that. You would expect that. Now, that being said, the man sounds like a total crumb bum. Why? We've watched him play. We know the gap between C.J. Stroud's level of confidence and his self-evaluation and his actual resume on his Pro Football Reference page and just watching and listening to the games, it's wider than the Texans' defensive cushion on a 3rd-and-25. C.J. Stroud talking about an extension of big money, it's like a C student. And I know a thing or two about being a C student. Demanding that you're the valedictorian and you get all the privileges of that. Like, let's be real. C.J. Stroud is getting worse. He's not getting better. Period. Stop. C.J. Stroud is getting worse, comma, not better. Period. Stop. And if this is holding up your end of the bargain, what does failing look like? I'm asking for a friend. Seriously. Like, how do you regress 3 straight years and still walk around like you're, what, Josh Allen or something like that? Come on. His playoff performances are not sequels. They're straight to DVD, or I guess we should update that, to streaming disasters. Right? After promising at the beginning, I don't know, he individual promised it, but there was a lot of excitement. There was a lot of optimism, and he came out of the gates gangbusters, looked like, man, this guy knows what he's doing. The Texans have a big-time quarterback, and he's ready to go and watch out and all that stuff. And he followed that up with a couple of catastrophic rewrites. Like, the Texans fan base, guys like Mr. Irrigation and all that, they do not need reassurances. What they need is a quarterback who doesn't melt like beeswax candles in the playoffs. Playoffs? And by every, and I truly mean this, by every objective measurement, C.J. Stroud has shrunk like someone jumping in and saying, I'm going to swim a couple of laps around the Arctic Ocean. That's him in the postseason. There's a lot of shrinkage, if you know what I mean. And while he has won a wild card game each of his three seasons, whoop-dee-damn-doo, you then realize he's been bailed out by his defense. The Texans have not gotten past the divisional round. His playoff passer rating, C.J. Stroud, is lagging. It's, I think, around 80. And he's worse, measurably worse, than he is in the regular season. He's turnover prone under pressure. Stroud gets bailed out like the banking industry, the car industry did in America years ago. But in his case, he gets bailed out not by the White House or Congress. He gets bailed out by the Texans defense. In fact, he is 0-3 in playoff games. Here's a fun fact. He's 0-3 in playoff games where the defense doesn't score a touchdown. So if the Texans don't get a defensive touchdown, they've not won a playoff game with C.J. Stroud. That doesn't seem sustainable. Well, not that I'm an expert or anything like that. I just do the overnight show. That does not seem sustainable. The 2025 playoffs were especially ugly. 10 turnovers for C.J. Stroud, 5 interceptions, 5 fumbles, and a couple of them lost across just 2 games. And he's very popular with the Patriots because that includes that historically low. I think he had a 28 passer rating. If I remember, I have to go back and check my notes. I think it was exactly 28%. And not one, not two, not three, but 4 interceptions against the New England football team, which is a heartburn situation, is what that is. Now, keep in mind, while objectively you would say C.J. Stroud's not that good, he's going the wrong direction. The ace in the hole for C.J. Stroud, you know what it is? FOMO. FOMO. FOMO. The fear of missing out. And all these teams in professional sports are so afraid of getting it wrong, even though when every key indicator says this guy's not the guy. We saw it with Kyler Murray. They gave him a contract. They knew he wasn't the guy in Arizona. They just finally got out of the contract, although they're still paying the price. They knew he wasn't the guy, though. They paid him anyway because we can't allow him to go somewhere else and be good. And so, well, we'll see what happens with the Minnesota Vikings. And there's a bunch of mediocre quarterbacks. Justin Herbert with the Chargers, mediocre. Yeah, not a big game guy, you know, empty stat guy. He got paid. There's a lot of mediocre quarterbacks that have made a lot of money because of FOMO. And I believe that C.J. Stroud, whether it's the Texans or some other dumb team like the Browns or whoever, will pay him because of FOMO. Well, the Texans would be the first option. We'll see what he does this year. Furthermore, to Philadelphia we go. This is the last weekend of May. Did you know that? Yeah, the last weekend of May. Miss it. And so we are inching closer to June 1st, which I believe, if I'm correct, is on Monday. And it is expected, either on Monday or Tuesday of next week, the bird brains are going to say, as Dick and Dayton would say, bye-bye. They're going to say bye-bye to disgruntled wide receiver A.J. Brown. And they're going to trade him up I-95 to the New England football team. However, there are some last-second reports that indicate the Eagles and Patriots are not close. They're not close to completing a trade. And could there be, I love this, a mystery team? Ooh, the mystery team entering the chat right now. That's always fun. We love a good mystery. All right, so the question, why are we getting these Cold War reports that the teams are not talking regarding A.J. Brown talks between Philadelphia and New England? So my first thought is the reason they're not talking is they've already got everything done and they just have to click on the DocuSign and that's it on Monday or Tuesday and then the trade happens. So there's no reason to talk because they've already talked and they've got everything ready to go and there's no need to give a primal scream or anything like that. The other thought I had is that the GM, Howie Roseman, is not negotiating. He's got the deal laid out, the game plan. However, he's on a dinghy, and he's out there on, he's trying to catch catfish in a dinghy. And he's begging anyone who's also a fan of the dinghy to outbid New England at the last minute before the clock runs out. It's like, if you ever buy anything on eBay, you know, there's a term, I think it's called eBay snipping, I think is what it's called, where at the very last second, they set a timer, and you say, you got until like midnight to buy this bag. Well, I don't really want the bag. All right, I'll bid on the bag. But, you know, you wait until the very last second, and you swoop in there, and some mystery bidder is going to come in there at the very last minute and say, okay, I'll give you more. And why? Because the Eagles and Brown are at a, they're not at impasse. They're past that. They're at a dead end. And they're at a dead end, and they're surrounded by pit vipers, king cobras, and black mambas. That's what they're at right there. That's where they're at. And Philly crossed the Rubicon and burned the bridge behind them. Burn, burn, burn, burn, burn, and there's no rowing back. Merrily, merrily, merrily. Can't do it. If the godfather skips the wedding, which happened, the relationship is not strained. It's cooked. It's absolutely cooked. And Jalen Hurts, as we've talked about, the tabloids were all over this, wasn't at A.J. Brown's wedding because he wasn't welcome at A.J. Brown's wedding. That is not awkward. That is a no-fly zone. That is irreversible. And Jalen Hurts and A.J. Brown are not teammates anymore. They're co-workers currently waiting for the Human Resources Department to separate their cubicles. Okay, you know, move these guys. Okay. The Eagles have already hit up Home Depot. They've gone down and bought some replacement parts. Not good parts, but Hollywood Brown, journeyman wide receiver, Elijah Moore, rookie with a good name. We'll see if he turns out to be a good player. Mekhi Lemon. You won't get a lemon. Well, they got a lemon. Meanwhile, A.J. Brown has his seatbelt fastened, and he is ready to enter the NFL transfer portal and go to the Patriots and just put the knee pads on for Mike Vrabel. We know some other people have done that. And just celebrate Mike Vrabel, a great bromance, the whole thing. So we expect that to happen by the end of the week. All right, last thing. To San Francisco we go, where 49er defensive end Nick Bosa, claiming his rehab is going well. That's not what we're going to talk about here. He was asked about NFL stadiums converting to grass for the FIFA World Cup, which is coming up, the great price gouging event that's trying to stick Americans with a tremendous credit card bill. And so the stadiums, these NFL stadiums are going to have grass, and then they're going to revert to turf, the fake grass for NFL games. Bosa, when asked about this, says, quote, "It's a little bizarre, but what can you expect?" And he's not alone. I'm just using him as a jumping off point. He's not alone. There are other NFL players I could have used. I just chose Nick Bosa. Question. With all of this hullabaloo and pandemonium over turf fields versus grass fields, can you explain why NFL owners continue to be so stubborn towards them? Well, yes. Thanks for asking. And it's not that hard. It's simple. It's Occam's razor. The simplest answer is the right answer, because the NFL loves consistency, even if consistency is unpopular, and they don't care about your little algorithms and bots complaining. Owners love turf, and the reason they love turf, it doesn't complain. It doesn't form a union. It doesn't ask for new contracts and new money and all that stuff. If they could replace all of the players with turf, they'd do it. They do it. Grass is for romantic purists of football who like to see grass stains and mud all over the uniforms. Turf is for reliable, dependable profits. Multi-use stadiums, and these NFL stadiums only have 8 or 9 home games a year and then maybe a playoff game or two, unless you're really lucky. Multi-use stadiums are factories of revenue. We all know that. And turf survives and helps the bottom line. Owners are not giving up concert dates so the players can have cleats and play on grass. If grass can survive the Eras Tour with Taylor Swift, okay, great. It can't, right? It can't survive the concert circuit with Taylor Swift. It's not going to survive Derrick Henry and all these other guys running around. So if you want grass, the NFL owners will say, all right, take less money, take a little less, take a haircut so the stadium can stop hosting the Gravedigger and his pals at the monster truck rallies in the offseason. And despite what the players say, the injury data is not one-sided. It is mixed. The newer turf, that not the stuff they originally had, which was called AstroTurf, which was essentially green carpet on concrete, which they played on in the 80s into the 90s. The newer turf, it's closed the gap. It's narrowed the gap compared to the old AstroTurf. And so the injury rates are comparable. Of course, remember, you can always manipulate the numbers, and if you want to twist some things around, that's why stats are fun to talk about, and the analytics are great to talk about. It's a lot of bullcrap, and the people in sports have been completely brainwashed by the bullcrap. They have. You've also got a lot of dome stadiums, which complement. It's complicated to put grass down. You've got places where the sun doesn't shine very often, and you're in a dome stadium, which is a double whammy. And so these temporary World Cup grass fields that have been installed are very expensive, and they're logistically complex, is what they are. They highlight the fact that the turf is just an easier option. It's cheaper, it lasts longer, and these guys, even though they're aristocrats and robber barons and oligarchs and all that, they prioritize the revenue from the non-football events, things that you'll likely never attend, and they love the lower operational cost, and there's less headaches and all that. So follow the money. As we always say, you follow the money, and the turf wins every time. And twice on Sunday, every single time. All right, it is the Ben Maller Show as we are rolling through the overnight here, hanging out together. If you'd like to be part, you can join us right now and say hello at 877-99 on Fox. That's 877-996-6369. And we'll take your calls also on X at Ben Maller. That's at Ben Maller if you'd like to be part of the live program. We have the Coop Scoop on entertainment. Hooray for Hollywood. Hooray for Hollywood. We'll get to that, and we will do it next. However, it is time in the A Block to go live to the Lorena Theater right there in Los Angeles, Sherman Oaks, California. And let's find out what hour it is.
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7: Oh, got the big finish, the jazz hands, the smile. Mm-hmm. 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

0: as we navigate the overnight flight here, the red-eye flight. And we will be preparing to land the plane. And flight attendants, please prepare for landing. About half an hour. Fry Daddy writes in, and he says he's
1: Houston, we have a problem.
0: Yeah, in Pennsylvania, he says, A.J. Brown, he gone. And he says, Smith better than Brown, caught more receivers. What can Brown do for you? He says, F the owners, he says. All right. So David seems like you're not real happy with the direction of the Philadelphia Eagles right now. A little upset by that. Okay. I got you. Good times, good times. Who else do we have? On the X machine, we've got... that schmuck supermarket Steve. Are you done moving into your condo, supermarket Steve? You haven't let us know about that. I'm surprised. Let's see here. Shane in Des Moines says, Ben, you should bring the mailbag idea of a militia guest into the studio for an entire show. I think it should be, it'll be better than any caller from Boston or from Florida, says Shane in Des Moines. Well, as you know, Shane, we have an unlimited budget to fly people into the studio, so why not? Let's say hello to, let's go to Blind Scott, who is in Boston. Hello, Blind Scott, on the north end of Boston.
2: Dude, she went and slept with the guy at Valvoline when she was dating Shane because he had no money. The donut lady, she dumped him and slept with the guy at Valvoline because Valvoline
0: right. You're just making things up. You don't know what you're
2: talking about. No, he said that on the air. He said it on the air. He's like, she took all my money.
0: He didn't say that on the air. He didn't say that on the air. You're making things up.
2: He said it on the internet. He's a piece of crap, dude. He's the biggest piece of crap.
0: You're very angry. All right. I don't know. Doesn't send me any weird messages. I don't know what he does. I have no idea. People say things. I don't know what's true.
2: Well, why do you read these tweets, dude? Why do you read stuff off of Twitter? It makes you look like crap. Like, you read Twitter, and it's your career at jeopardy here, man. You're going to lose your job over this crap.
0: Yes, I agree. I completely agree with you. The act of having people comment during the show and giving real-time feedback is a felony.
2: It's off of Twitter. Like 99%.
0: It's a platform we used to use a text line, moron.
2: You're ruining your career doing that.
0: All
2: dude.
0: Right. Yeah, go away. Let's say hello to Kevin in Denver. Hello, Kevin. I guess Scott's off the meds again. Hello, Kevin.
3: Insomniac. I listen sometimes, but I don't think you're gonna lose your job. A couple comments. I'm in Denver. Broncos, okay. Nuggets, Avalanche. You know, heartbreak city. But I had a question. You do your meet and greets. I know you've done some in Boston recently and stuff. But I don't know what your fan base is in Denver. But I'm curious if you've done one in Denver. Or you have any plans to?
0: I would love to.
3: Wait, take a breath.
0: Oh, there's more.
3: Wait, one more question. And if you do,

0: The Lorraine performed. She sounds like an amazing voice.
1: Oh, a singer. It's up to her. You know, there's a lot of money involved. She needs a lot of money to perform there. So,
2: or booze.
1: Or alcohol. That's right. Lorena, would you perform in Denver if we came to Denver?
3: Well, I did drop a couple of number fours when we were in Worcester. Wormtown.
1: That's right. Yes.
3: So I'm sure I could, you know, muster up a few with the right concoction of cocktails. Yes.
1: I understand. Now, more importantly, and you sound like you're still sleeping, but I'm okay with that. It's early and fair enough, Kevin. Have you had the Maller food dish in Denver? So we did a meet. Now, Queen Roxanne, I think she might have been hammered, but she's like, hey, let's go. I'm going to bring you guys to Denver. We're going to do a meet and greet in Denver. And I got all excited and I didn't hear from her. So I don't know what happened with that, but the Sportsbook Bar and Grill in Denver, there is a Maller food dish on the menu at the there's multiple locations in the greater Denver area. So that would be where we'd have to have the event. We'd have to pick one of the locations.
2: Well, I will say that it's one of, if not maybe the only location that I would pay for myself to fly and go to if we did it during the a weekend that the Broncos were playing.
1: Okay, so we'd have to pick a Bronco weekend and go out there, and I gotcha. All right, well, we could figure that out. I mean, you go out, and we'll have a great time. We'll try to pick a date. Although I got to hear more from Queen Roxanne because she was like, I got something lined up here. Anyway, all right, thank you. Go to bed or go back to sleep, or I don't know what's going on with you. I have no idea. But you sound very sleepy.
3: Intoxicated. Right,
1: possibly intoxicated also. Yeah. So anyway, all right. What else do we have? Let's see. Page down. Let's go to, let's see. How about Dorco the comedian in Hawaii? Hello, Dorco. Welcome, Dorco the comedian.
4: Hi, how's it? Yo, it's me, Dorco the comedian. And I have exciting news. I'm taking things in a new direction by following the footsteps of the late, great Andy Kaufman and challenge Lorena to a mano-on-womano wrestling match. Yeah.
1: See, I got excited. I thought you were going to say, I'm changing my ways. I'm now going to become a good caller. I thought that's what you were going to say.
4: Yeah.
1: You didn't say that. Now you disappointed me. I got my hopes up when you were talking there. It's a bad job by you.
4: I'm going to take her on and it'll be exciting, maybe even in the mud.
1: Is this improving your career at all? Are you getting good feedback on this? People like this? Is this going well?
4: Nationwide. I love it. I love you. Love your show.
1: Yeah, okay. Well, thank you. I appreciate that. Got any jokes for us? Any jokes? Or No.
4: I could ask the callers to call in and say, what rhymes with bucket?
1: Yeah. Kirby Puckett. That's what rhymes with bucket.
4: There you go. There's one. When a golfer strikes a ball, he struck it. And when you go to bed and you tuck it, the blanket.
1: Okay, all right. Thank you. Here's my fun fact.
3: I was going to say Blind Scott. Never mind.
1: Well, my fun fact of the hour right now. Here we go. Fun fact of the hour. Here we go. Fun fact. The Boston Red Sox, who used to brag about home field advantage at Fenway Park, are now 9-19 at home. They're 1-7-1 in home series this year, and they are 9 games below 500. It's fair to say things are not going well at the friendly confines there. Good ballpark, bad baseball team. That is wild. They've only won, if my math is correct, they've won one home playoff series. They're 1-7-1. In home series at Fenway. That does not seem like it's going well. Let's say hello to, who do we have here? Marcel in Brooklyn, my big voice guy, Marcel in Brooklyn. Hello, Marcel in Brooklyn. Welcome.
5: Hey, good morning, Ben, and good to see you, my friend. Hope you're getting ready for the great, great, great weekend, and June is right around the corner, so prepare yourselves.
1: Marcel, next week we're planning on doing the NFL Book'em. We talked about this the other night. Are you in on or out of the NFL Book'em?
5: I'm going with in, not out.
1: Okay. And you're willing to participate in this, yes?
5: Absolutely. That will be next week.
1: Can we get your number?

0: don't think so. Keep it in private.
1: Well, but how are we going to get a hold of you? We need to do this an earlier hour. You normally call this hour. We have to do it early.
0: You know what? Get some messaging going on my Facebook page, including yours, so I will love to talk
1: okay.
0: about
1: All
0: it.
1: Right. We'll do the big introduction here. Go ahead.
0: Yes, it is. The Coop Scoop on Entertainment, a Friday tradition. Hooray for Hollywood. Starts now, and here is Justin Cooper. Take it away.
2: Thank you, Marcel.
1: Professional voicemail.
2: All right, Ben, we've got a little bit of a slow weekend as far as new stuff worth pointing out. But we're going to start off in the theaters, as always. And there's a new movie out called Backrooms. It's a regular movie in theaters. It's rated R. It's got good reviews from the critics and audiences so far, and this is the only description that it has. A strange doorway appears in the basement of a furniture showroom. It is a horror, sci-fi, fantasy movie.
1: That's like the Twilight Zone. They used to do that, where all of a sudden a portal opens up, you go through the door, and then it's like kids would swim in a lake, and then there'd be like a little like tunnel, and they'd come out in another dimension.
2: It could be something like that.
1: Okay.
2: Lupita Maxwell stars in this. She is the star of...
1: I don't know who that is.
2: Not a lot of people do. She stars in the ABC... the Apple TV show Shrinking, which is a great show. Great show. She's a great character, though. All right. Moving on to television, we have a spinoff show called Star City. Now, this is a spinoff of the Apple TV show... For All Mankind. So this one basically is the same story, but from the perspective of the Soviet Union. If you're a fan of For All Mankind, it's kind of a going to Mars space type of show. So this first season serves as a prequel that depicts the USSR's frantic efforts to land a man on the moon ahead of the Americans in an alternative history 1960s.
1: Sputnik, right? Wasn't that the thing that was their space stuff. Sputnik.
2: Yeah, that was the first.
1: That was a big, my dad was very into space, and so he would talk about the space race. This was a big part of his life, and so he always would talk about
2: it. Yeah, absolutely. It was huge in the 1960s. Yeah. This show's got good reviews. I've watched a ton of Apple TV shows, but I've never seen For All Mankind, so I think I might need to catch up on that, because I like space stuff as well. I'm big into space movies and all that stuff.
1: Are you going to be able to handle when they announce that UFOs are real and all that?
2: They've already kind of announced it, right? I'm excited to see what else there is, you know?
1: The great thing is that nobody seems to really be all that worked up into a lather about it. You thought, like, oh, everyone would be worked up. A lot of people think it's fake.
3: They're just giving us a little bit at a time so that we don't freak out, you know?
2: Right. That's kind of how I feel. I don't know.
1: The boiling frog, right? Just a little bit. You don't realize the temperature's going up, and all of a sudden there's goblins walking around.
2: You're not going to see people freaking out until they show us an alien. You know what I mean? I think, and that it's in, we're imagine sure that it's not AI.
1: Imagine that press conference at the West Wing.
2: Yeah, that'd be interesting. One last thing that I want to bring up here, Ben.
1: Yes.
2: This is interesting. So on Saturday, May 30th, Netflix is trying to... it's almost like they're launching a new genre, I guess. But they're calling it Instadocs. It's a new series. And it's kind of... they're calling it a fast turnaround docu-series. So I don't know where is that, like, it's like slightly slower than the news, I guess, like, you know, because you do a super fast turnaround and then it's just a news story, right?
1: Isn't the whole point of a documentary you have to wait for the story to play out so you have the ending of the story? Like, isn't that
2: right? But from what I understand, from what I read about this, it's kind of like I don't know, almost in real time, but not quite.
1: Yeah. Okay.
2: So the first subject of the Instadocs. Man, I'm having a sneeze attack all of a sudden.
1: Oh man, you're very emotional.
2: It is. Yeah, it's based on Alex Murdaugh. It's called Alex Murdaugh Unconvicted. I don't know if you remember.
1: Was that the guy from the South Carolina or something?
2: Yes.
1: Like that, or something that
2: yes.
1: South? Yeah, I saw that story. Yeah.
2: His double murder conviction was overturned. So I guess this is...
1: Is he out of jail?
2: He's going to have a new trial that takes place. Okay. But I guess tune in to the InstaDocs to find out exactly what's going on. That's Saturday on Netflix.
1: Okay.
2: That is Coop Scoop Entertainment.
1: All right. Thank you for that. It is the Ben Maller Show. If you would like to play Sports Jeopardy, call right now. 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We'll get to Sports Jeopardy, and we will do it. 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
19: Have some decorum. 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I don't care if it's Barack Obama, Donald Trump, whoever. 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
1: Oh, boy.
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1: Bill Miller here. It is the Ben Maller Show as we continue on. And Sports Jeopardy moments away. 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And a best of version, which is 4.7 seconds long today. 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
1: Thank you, Spin Max. Let's welcome in our contestants from the great state of Maine. We say hello to Dave. Hello, Dave. Welcome.
6: Howdy ho.
1: Try to control your emotion. And you will be going against Kale in Tampa. Hello, Kale. Welcome.
7: Thanks for having me. Let's go Rays. Kevin Cash, manager of the year. Let's go.
1: We found one of seven Rays fans, and he's calling our show right now. Okay. I'm kidding, unless I'm not. We have a leaderboard and monarchy are the categories. Dave, which one would you want to start with?
6: Let's go monarchy.
1: All right, monarchy. These athletes all have royal names or nicknames, and your name is your buzzer if you want to answer. Here we go, $200. This legendary athlete is simply known as his airness.
7: Kale. Michael Jordan.
1: That is correct. All right, $200, $400 question. This future Hall of Famer is the only player to have rushed for at least 2,000 yards in a season in high school, college,
6: Derrick Henry.
1: Dave, that is correct. Dave Henry. Derrick Henry. Good job by you, Dave. $600. We're doing monarchy is the category. This Sports Jeopardy, if you like it. If you don't like it, call something else. This former first baseman is the youngest player in NL history to hit 50 home runs in a season. He also owns the Milwaukee Brewers record for home runs. Yes, Kale?
7: Prince Fielder.
1: That is correct. Wow, that's good. Prince Fielder. For $800, known as one of the best tennis players of all time. He was called the King of Clay for his dominance on clay courts.
6: John McEnroe.
1: No. No, that is incorrect. Record 14 French Open titles. Kale? No.
7: Kale, Rafael Nadal?
1: Yeah, oh, you got it right. Rafael Nadal, that's correct. All right, last one, $1,000. This former All-Star out of UCLA has a royal-sounding first name. He twice led the NBA in steals, participated in the most recent season of Dancing with the Stars. Anybody? No, it's Baron Davis. Baron Davis.
8: Kale wins.
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17: The Spurs defeated the Thunder 118-91 in Game 6 of the Western Conference Finals as San Antonio held Oklahoma City to just 13 points in the third quarter. Victor Wembanyama led the way with 28 points and 10 rebounds. Shai Gilgeous-Alexander ended with 15 points.
18: Anything can happen in a Game 7. 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

0: ground, and that's what it comes down to. Now, it's going to be nice having our fans behind us and cheering us, but we got to go out there and be better, and if we're not better, our season will be over.
1: Game 7 will be on Saturday, but the Stanley Cup playoffs continue on Friday with Game 5 between the Canadiens and the Hurricanes. The puck is set to drop at 8 Eastern, and Carolina leads the series 3-1. In Major League Baseball, the Blue Jays edge the Orioles 2-1 for their 10th win in their last 14 games. I'm Ansi Bolaños.
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0: And just like that, we are off and running here on a Friday morning. It is Two Pros and a Cup of Joe, Fox Sports Radio. LeVar Arrington, Brady Quinn, Jonas Knox with you here. 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How we feeling here on this Friday morning?
1: What's happening, man?
0: What up, man?
1: What up? What up, bruh?
0: Hey, look, man. I tried to tell you guys, you got to stop playing with Wemby. You got to stop. You don't listen.
1: Stop playing with him.
0: You don't listen, man. You guys just won't listen. All the jokes, all the wisecracks, all the one-liners, enough's enough. You got to stop playing with Wemby. And you guys, I think, learned a valuable lesson last night, because now we're at a game seven.
1: He was out there balling, I tell you that. He did not want to lose. He was playing defense. He was playing offense. He was doing everything that he needed to do. But it was a great team win for them, though. It took a team effort. And them being able to deliver the way that they did and in a game where it clearly seemed to be in the favor of OKC to come in and close out the series. I think that's, to me, what was most impressive for me as a takeaway was the fact that they're in a game where the momentum was all in favor of OKC. And they're a balanced team. This is two, I mean, obvious, it's Captain Obvious. This is two really, really strong teams. And you're seeing two really good teams go head to head. But this Spurs team, they led wire to wire in this game. They took a 20-0 run and grabbed momentum and confidence in this game. And now it leaves me wondering, fellas, going into game seven, even though it is in OKC on the road, it has me wondering if Victor Wembanyama comes out and is as aggressive as he was in this game on both sides of the court, can they go into OKC and steal game seven? I don't believe so, but I'm definitely not doubting that they can do it.
0: It's not far-fetched at this point. I mean, I don't know, you know, what
1: it's anybody's series.
0: Yeah,
1: it's anybody's series.
0: There's also, look, for as good as the Thunder have been, they've been in a lot of game sevens where there were opportunities to close out teams, and they've kind of, you know, relied on, you know, home court, or it's going to go back to OKC and they'll take care of business there. But, you know, when you play around with your food that often, you know,
1: you love using that.
0: Well, no, because it's true. Like, but
2: you do.
0: But they do. And when you get to that point, somebody's going to step up and bite you in the ass. And it feels like it didn't happen with Indiana. We saw Halliburton get hurt. Denver, same issue last year as well, too. And then you got San Antonio, and it was like, man, you had an opportunity there. And I'm just assuming them getting wiped out was them basically throwing in the towel and saying, all right, we'll see you back home. We're a 3.5-point favorite now, and we'll just let it all ride on Saturday night. But at some point, it's going to catch up to you.
2: Yeah, I don't know that that's necessarily by design. You know, I think last night they had a hard time, you know, hitting threes. You guys talked about Wemby, but Wemby played fantastic. I think so did some of the pieces around him. You know, Castle played great. The bench stepped up, pitched in too. Dylan Harper was great. So I just, last night was an example of one of those games that, you know, the pendulum swung back the other way. San Antonio, Wemby had their night, and it all comes down to a game seven. This is exactly what I think we all hoped for when this series first started. We've talked about it. They're the two best teams left in the NBA, and this is our game seven for the finals. I think whoever wins this, whether it's OKC or San Antonio, I'm really curious to see what that next series is going to look like. just because, you know, there's so many difficult matchups. But, you know, give credit to the Spurs. They didn't, you know, go down without swinging. I think OKC comes back in a big way in game seven. I really do. I think last night was an aberration, but you don't see them shoot that poorly, in particular from three, on a consistent basis. Like, you can't bank on that happening again.
0: SGA spoke afterwards. He was asked, you know, in reference to Denver, Indiana forcing game sevens, are the Spurs the best team they faced? Take a listen.
3: I don't know. They're up there for sure. Indiana and Denver were pretty tough. taking us to game seven, probably the common denominator with those groups. But yeah, they're a very tough team, really good team, especially this late in the season. You're going to play teams of this caliber. It's no surprise. And yeah, when you're on a playoff run, you run into teams that are very good, especially when you get this late. And however many games it takes.
4: We talk so much about the other guys that are fighting through stuff, but how much mental and physical fatigue do you have, and how are you fighting through it?
3: Oh, I'm good. I'm ready to go. Biggest game of my career. Yeah.
4: Is it the biggest game?
3: It's the next game. And if I lose, my season's over.
0: There we go. See? Get fired up, man. That's going to be fun. Hmm. And that place is wild when they get ready for games, when they're there. So they know there's a big opportunity here. And, yeah, I just think San Antonio showed the ability that while everybody perceived them as being not ready yet, they are, man. And if they get to the finals, despite what Reggie Miller was trying to spin, you know, a couple of nights ago, if they get to the finals, they'd be favored against the Knicks, which I don't think anybody thought at this point in Wemby's career, or that quote unquote rebuild, you know, Mitch Johnson coming in, the stuff with Popovich. The San Antonio finds themselves in that spot again with an opportunity to win a title.
2: The big cans behind Mitch Johnson.
0: Oh, yeah. What's that? Series. Is that intentional?
2: I don't think it's not intentional. I mean, you don't think the outfits, you don't think the placement of where they're sitting is intentional, well, knowing exactly what they're going to get on the screen?
0: Yeah, I just wonder, you know, who, like, do they just buy those tickets in advance, or is there somebody with the organization that says, hey, every time they show Mitch on screen, can we get somebody with a couple of battleships sitting right behind him and just let it all fly?
2: It's almost like they want to take a shot at Charles just because he spoke so poorly about San Antonio.
0: That's a great call. Yeah.
1: It's like, that's somebody's chick.
0: That's great.
1: That's one of them players or coaches or somebody.
2: I don't know.
1: That's somebody's people.
0: What do you mean, Bar?
1: That's somebody's people sitting there.
2: Like, right? like the main squeeze, or what are we talking about here?
1: I mean, if they that close to the court, you got to assume that they may get on camera. So you got to.
2: I mean, Var, I know you've seen those torpedoes.
1: Yeah, I mean, I watch the game. I stay focused in on the court and what's happening with the players, but sometimes you do see the crowd. You know, sometimes the crowd does make a cameo appearance.
0: Can I ask you a question? Not from personal experience, because obviously it wouldn't be the case, but if you had to venture to guess, like, because Brady mentioned, you know, is it the main? Is it the side?
2: Easy to find out, right. By the way.
0: Mm-hmm. If you had to get, like, just guess, where does the main sit at a game,
1: and sweet.
0: Okay, and then you put the other one with the Zeppelins.
1: Here's the thing, though. Here's
0: right behind the coach.
1: Here, no, that's what I'm saying.
0: So the one with the Zeppelins, you don't put right behind the coach.
1: Okay, so family sits like a few rows up from the court. Like, they're not on the court, like right there. They're like, they're rows up. So I would say somebody spent money on those tickets. And so that is either a main, that's a main, or somebody else thinks they're special too. Like, there's a lot of sissy dudes out here these days, man. And, you know, maybe, you know, they were persuasive in getting those seats, you know.
2: So, based on my research, okay.
1: Uh-oh.
2: One of the women is a 23-year-old OnlyFans model with almost 2 million Instagram followers.
1: Okay, right. So she can afford the tickets on her own.
2: Correct.
1: And she's doing advertising for herself. So good for her.
2: Probably good for business. Well, as I jump down this wormhole even further, a lot of content out there.
1: How are you able to find that information out?
0: What do you search for that?
2: I just put it into the Google machine, and Google does it. I don't need to do anything. Julie J. Swan, and she goes by Blue. Blueberry 3 on, I guess, social media platforms.
1: Oh,
2: and then she's got a friend who's along there with her. What's interesting about this is she's not the only woman in Texas who's been doing this. I'm finding there's also been a woman with a Dallas Stars who also has done this. I can't seem to find her information, but I'm seeing a lot of documentation of this. So
0: I got to do something about my search here because I put in Spurs fans with the Cannons and nothing came up. So what did you? So what specifically?
1: Yeah,
0: should
1: what
0: I
1: exactly
0: do
1: did you search, Q?
2: Let me go back and look. Actually, why? Like, I'll tell you what, dude. Facebook is a hindrance to like everything.
0: Oh, it's
2: like,
0: the it's worst.
2: Just, once you go there, they like it, like because that's what this explanation is off of. Whoever also recognized what we're talking about and wanted to post about it, but it's like a dead end. Once you go there, you can't get back out of anything. I said, who are the two women who are sitting behind Mitch Johnson?
0: Okay.
2: That's all I had to put.
0: Two women.
1: Yeah, you're really doing it. So am I.
0: Mitch Johnson, who look like they have VW bugs in their shirt.
1: Yeah, it did come up. It did come up.
0: Oh, you're right.
2: Yeah. I don't think you need the VW bugs in this shirt. I think you just put the two in behind Mitch Johnson.
0: All right, let me backspace then. All right. See, it just auto-filled that in. I'm sorry.
2: Did it?
0: Yeah, you know, look, good for them. And they're basketball fans, apparently. You know, and we could always use a little more of those based on the ratings in recent years. So I think this is great for the NBA. They should really lean into this. Forget about the draft lottery reform. Start putting a couple of those behind every coach each game. You want people to tune in. It's great.
2: You know, I'll be honest. It's tough in games that are blowouts. I mean, that thing wasn't even close. And
0: this is the lead story. Just, I'm sorry.
2: No, I know. I'm just saying, like, it's tough to really break down a game that I really wasn't ever in doubt. I don't know if you guys see it any different, but unfortunately, there's been more and more of that happening. So,
1: no, they played really well. They played great team ball. You know, the poor shooting night, you got to attribute to some really aggressive, you know, they were playing some good defense and they were aggressive on offense. And yeah, they had a poor shooting night from by standard of even the three pointers and stuff like that. And you can't expect that Shea is going to have a 15 point game, more than one time out of X amount of games, but I give a lot of credit. I don't give the credit to just like, oh, chalk it up to a poor night of shooting. I give the credit to San Antonio for being an aggressive team that knew that the series was on the blink. No one really gave them a fair opportunity to win this game. I won't say nobody, but I just don't think that. I think a lot of people felt like OKC was going to close it out. And I know you said, Jonas, I know you said a game seven. You felt like there could be a game seven, could go the distance. And Q, you might have said it as well. But just the reality of it is the experience, the balance. They didn't look like the younger, spryer team in this. And they're still young. And that's a little – if I'm OKC – my biggest concern is not that we lost. My biggest concern is if I'm watching this film and if you watch it back, San Antonio made OKC almost look as though they're a veteran, older team. Like there was youth on the Spurs side. And I don't know if that's a good thing or if that's a bad thing, but I'm telling you, I'm super nervous if I'm OKC going into this game seven.
0: Stephon Castle, very confident, very, very confident afterwards. He spoke to a little about what you said, LeVar, that one team doesn't feel like they're the quote unquote rookie in this matchup when it comes to deep playoff runs. Let's take a listen.
5: As a group, we all want this. It's right there in front of us. And we feel like collectively that we're better than this team. And we didn't want to let our fans down on our home court either. So coming out here with a chance to go back in OKC and play game seven, I feel like that's all the motivation you need.
0: Hey, man, your fans didn't want to let you down. Just look behind your coach. They're there every game with you.
2: By the way, I think if you take out Bismack Biyombo and Harrison Barnes, they might be like equal in regards to their age. Because both those guys are kind of outliers. Like OKC's young. I think the average age is like 24. But I also think like the Spurs, it's like 25 with those guys.
0: Also,
2: just doing the quick math, I'm pretty sure they're about probably like the same in, as far as youth.
0: Did you see at the end of game five when Wemby, yeah, as he was walking off the court, he just leaned in and whispered something to Biyombo and Plumlee?
2: About Jerry McCann.
0: And those guys went out and immediately picked up hard fouls. Like, it's just,
2: well, yeah, on Jerry McCann, yeah.
0: You know, got to let him know.
2: Why'd they have to pick him, though, Jonas?
0: I don't know. There's... not really sure what's going on with that dynamic. Biyombo seems like he's been in the league for 400 years. Like he's been around for a long time. I don't even know which Plumlee it is.
2: Mason? Is it Mason Plumlee?
0: I think, but you know, he's been around for a while, so it's going to be fun. I mean, I think it, you know, would they prefer that this game was on a Sunday night, do you think? Or are they okay with Saturday night game 7? If you had to guess, using your TV, you know, broadcasting knowledge.
2: Well, player, who are we talking about? Okay,
0: the NBA. Would they prefer this game on a Sunday night or a Saturday night?
2: Well, probably a Sunday. They'd get better viewership in that case.
0: Yeah.
2: I would imagine. But do you really want to have that long of a layover? Like where people kind of forget that it's even still going on?
0: Well, I think also...
2: And by the way, you're in a standalone window regardless. It's not like there's much else going on besides the Stanley Cup playoffs. So,
0: but I do think that, you know, it speaks to a bigger tell here that NBC had a choice, and they clearly chose Cubs Cardinals in primetime on Sunday night over.
2: Oh gosh, they went two in a row, and now we're getting that.
0: I didn't set the schedule.
2: Talking around.
0: I didn't set the schedule. So Adam Silver, put that in your pipe and smoke it, buddy. You got relegated to Saturday night because Cubs Cardinals was the dominant conversation in sports. It had nothing to do with the fact that it was playing months in advance. Don't let anybody tell you that lie. Cubs Cardinals primetime on Sunday night. For the record here.
2: You're still going to keep doing this. You guys have won two games in a row. You forgot. It's just another opportunity to lose 10.
0: So yeah, but you know what? Let us just get through this month, and then we'll see how the Cubbies are doing after that. You know, right now I think 500. Got a whole lot of season to gag away all that.
2: If I was looking for tickets right now, did the ticket price just go up now that you're back on a 2-game winning streak?
0: Oh God, no! Yeah, don't even. Why do you think I'm recycling cans? Speaking of cans, did you guys get that picture I sent?
2: No. Yes, I did. Yeah,
4: I've been in social media. I did now. Yeah. What's with the skinny kung fu dudes on social media now all of a sudden, man? You got the dude that looks like a little ass Conor McGregor, but tries to sound like Bruce Lee. Now there's this other one.
0: Who?
2: Hold on. Maestro Thanen. Can you describe what that means? Looks like Conor McGregor, but sounds like Bruce Lee. Like, what does that sound like?
4: I can't even do it. He's too small. Like, my voice wouldn't even do it any justice.
0: Wait, is he like a kid?
4: Find him, though. No, he has no teeth. He has no teeth. Yeah.
0: So just... like a drug addict.
4: Oh, God. It may be so, man. But he knows how. He's got the kicks like Bruce Lee. He kind of looks like Bruce Lee. But Conor McGregor. I don't know, man. I will send him to y'all. But I'm on here because of Brady Quinn wanting us to look at the Zeppelins. And this is what pops up on my time.
2: Wow. Right? I feel like that was a direct shot at me. Yeah, motivating you to look at it. By the way, I didn't even send the picture to us in the group chat. I was just trying to, you know, get down to the... I'm not really sure what I was trying to do. It just sounded more entertaining than talking about last night's game because it was a blowout. Yeah,
0: by the way, could you imagine being some of these other shows with zero personality having to break down that bucket of crap last night, and we just picked the lead story multiple times over? That, hey, if that doesn't get us an award, you can kiss our collective ass. All right. 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Also, I forgot to mention this as we got lost in the conversation here, right? About those planets behind Mitch Johnson.
6: It's Saturday, Sunday.
0: It's a football Friday.
6: It's Friday.
0: Come on, Bar. Come on. Come on now. Phil LaVar.
1: Oh, man. Come on, Lorraine. Let's do it for Eddie. Come on. Do it for Eddie. Come on. Let's go.
7: Friday night is football Friday.
0: Yeah.
7: Football Friday. Suck them. Do it. You feel it.
0: It is a football Friday on Two Pros and a Cup of Joe. So we are going to have the usuals coming up later on. We got another edition of In Case You Missed It. We're also going to have the leftovers coming up in hour three of the program. All of it is yours here as we take you live all the way up until 9 a.m. Eastern time, 6 o'clock Pacific. Up next, though, right when you thought it was all over, done deal, no more to the story, this comes out. We'll tell you what it is right here on FSR. 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

0: It's two pros and a cup of Joe, Fox Sports Radio. LeVar Arrington, Brady Quinn, Jonas Knox with you here. Coming up in a little over 15 minutes from now, we are going to have a bit of good news in the middle of something that's a little concerning in the world of sports. That'll be yours right here on FSR in another edition of In Case You Missed It. But right now it is time for the Tire Rack Play of the Day.
1: 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Keep the hands of Wembanyama into the shot clock. Step back straight away three. Got it! Victor Wembanyama on fire to start the game. Three threes and 11 points.
0: 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I can't believe that this is a story, or that this is even where this needed to go, but apparently it is. And maybe I shouldn't be surprised, but the NFL Network, whatever that is nowadays, reported yesterday that Jackson Dart addressed teammates in a meeting on Wednesday to discuss his introduction of President Trump last week. Other team leaders spoke up as well, and Dart and the players worked through it. Mike Garofalo says they're moving forward. Ian Rappaport then responded with, Giants leaders such as Brian Burns, Kayvon Thibodeau, and Jameis Winston all spoke and worked to put it behind them. Another report said that Abdul Carter was not in attendance, but it's because he had a prior obligation, a birthday. There was something going on, so he couldn't be there. And I really cannot understand why that was being reported on, why anybody needed to talk through anything.
2: But we're going to talk about it.
0: But I really don't understand it. What am I missing here?
3: What's up?
0: Yeah, what's wrong with that?
4: I think that was the issue. You know, maybe they were trying to discuss, like, hey, man, how the hell are you opening up any sort of speech with that or introducing anyone? Doesn't matter if it's the current president, past president. Doesn't matter if it's the Rotary Club president. Like, what are you doing representing us? Looking like that. What's up?
3: What's up?
0: Hey, Loretta.
4: Maybe that's what they were addressing.
2: Be right. You could like,
4: hey,
2: be
4: man.
2: Right. Like, you going to get
4: don't
2: up
4: go out there and
2: like
4: start
2: that.
4: Being someone else out there representing Whoa. Us sounding like that.
2: Whoa.
4: What's up?
0: Hey, Loretta, you know, that's an idea for Ben Maller does something called Cite the Bite, where he plays a sound bite and you have to try and guess who it is. That might throw people for a loop.
5: Yeah, honestly, it yeah. might.
3: What's up?
0: I mean,
2: oh my gosh.
4: Vanilla Ice. Play it one more time.
3: What's up?
2: Oh, God.
4: I mean, maybe Marky Mark back in the day.
0: There's a little of
3: What's up?
0: I don't know.
2: That's barely English, and that's not even words. Like, yeah. It's not. I don't know, man. It doesn't sound.
4: Isn't he from Utah?
2: Maybe he had a couple to drink or something.
3: What's up?
0: Is that why everyone's going after Ole Miss? Is like part of that? Are they trying to figure out what
2: that doesn't sound educated? Well, it doesn't sound very educated.
4: Well, I'm just saying, is he from Utah? Like, is that how they talk? I know some people from Utah. They don't talk like that.
2: I don't know. I don't know by any standard, by any state that you're in, maybe other than in the Bayou where, you know, you speak that whole Cajun deal.
4: The other part of that whole thing was he obviously someone gave him a card. They're like, hey, just go out there and introduce yourself, and then
0: it's like a
4: maybe give a go big blue chant. It's like you tell the crowd's like, ah,
2: that was
4: really.
2: Awkward too.
4: It was awkward as hell.
2: Kind of forced.
0: It's like one of those celebrities who gets to pick day two in the draft. They get to announce the draft picks, and they come out there and they've got a bad tagline to give out immediately, and they don't realize, dude, every other fan base is here too. That's not going to work. Like, yeah. You're totally undermanned. I just.
3: What's up?
4: Hey, I'm not gonna lie to you, Patty. Patty, if you start sounding like that, I'm going to fly all the way out to L.A. and smack you.
6: All right. What's up?
4: You better not start doing that. All right.
6: No,
4: we already have to deal with the AO.
6: You like the AO? You stop.
4: No, I don't.
5: It's clear. At least it's clear.
0: We're teetering on the edge of that whole thing. It's you could go there. Like we're getting dangerously close.
4: Sometimes you ever see those videos they do where like. Hey, I just moved to Cleveland, Ohio. This is day one. It's like they go day two, day three. By the end of it, it's like a different dude.
7: The black dude.
4: Patty, you are slowly converting into that, bro.
7: Day one to day 10. He
6: was day one of listening to Jackson Dart.
7: That's unbelievable. Hey, yo. Like, what?
3: What's up?
7: What? I don't know, man.
4: I will never forget this, though. So I was on a recruiting visit to Tennessee, and I want to say, I can't remember if it was Rick Clawson, if he was there. It was one of the Clawson brothers.
0: Casey.
4: It was Casey. Casey, like, came over when I went in the weight room to, like, you know, say hi to a couple of the guys. He came over to say something to me. I swear to God, I have no idea what he said. It sounded so close to what Jackson Dart just sounded like. I looked at him and I was like, yeah, all right. Like it was not like a foreign language, but it sounded very similar to that. And I just thought to myself, like, man, that's gotta be tough for all the guys to hear the play call. I mean, if I can't even understand just a informal introduction, it's gonna be tough to get a play call out.
0: He's from out here. You are correct. Yeah, you are correct. That was sort of the reputation. Things got different for some reason. I don't know what it was.
4: One more time, Lorena, for us.
3: What's up?
4: Lorena, if a guy approached you, because this is where I like to pivot. If a guy approached you and his tagline was, play it one more time.
3: What's up?
4: Like, what's your reaction to that?
5: I don't even know if I'd look at him.
7: Lorena, that's cap.
4: That's not true.
7: That is cap.
5: It's so
4: hey,
5: true.
4: We did not get to the part where President Trump starts talking about his thighs, which was like the most awkward thing I've ever
0: heard. I didn't even
4: get
0: to that part.
4: Life.
0: Really?
4: Yes.
0: Oh, geez.
4: It was so bad.
7: Oh, no. Lorena would have been like, what's up?
4: I wish you could understand the most awkward, uncomfortable part was not just his beginning to that entire thing.
3: What's up?
4: It was what came after, like some of the conversation around that. He even set up Jackson Dart with a question. He's like, don't answer that. You can't. Never mind. Don't answer that. Like it was, he knew he put him in a bad spot.
7: Mm. I am curious, though. I will say this, just thinking back again, I don't pretend to know
0: if
7: what
0: he's white
7: today's locker room.
0: Oh, sorry.
7: What?
0: I didn't know if you, yeah, I just was curious.
7: Of what? What did you just say?
0: You said, I don't pretend to know. And I said, if he's white, but I wasn't sure if that's where you're going.
7: No, that isn't where I was going.
8: What do you mean by that?
7: I don't know what today's current locker room is like. I don't know. I feel like it's just a very, very, because of technology and the way things are, I feel like locker rooms are probably different, very different in how the whole, you know, interactions and friendships and all that stuff. I would assume it's very different than what it was before this whole boom of social and technology. So I'm curious as to why would you need a team meeting to go over if you're good with Jackson Dart and then having guys stand up and talk about it. But I will say this. I mean, there's always, during elections, there's always been an idea of

0: people talking about, speaking up about how they feel. There's always the idea of encouraging people to vote and let your voice be made known and exercise your rights. But it just seems like, to me, it's on OD talking about politics and taking sides and being like really, really, really connected to it in an emotional way. I feel like this is as high of it, a climate of it, as I've ever experienced. And maybe it's my ignorance to it. I'd like to not believe so, because I did play in our nation's capital. So I'm very connected, was connected to the pulse of what politics was representing. I just feel like where we're at now, there's so much more connected to creating this divide and this like real, it's like pure hatred that's connected to politics right now. And it's almost like it used to be pretty clear cut. Like, okay, if you say you're on this side, clear cut. You say you're on that side, clear cut. And it's like, okay, we could debate it. We could talk about it. I don't have to like you. You don't have to like me. But okay, this is what it is. It seems like now it's like I hate you. Like if you don't fall on the side that I fall on, it's like it's like real hate. And I don't understand. It's like almost like I just don't understand. Like it's almost like you're. It's not like it's another place that's winning. It's not like another place that is representing. It's still the U.S. And listen, I know there, it could open up a whole lot of conversation for other things, like whose U.S. is it and the color barrier there and all those things. And listen, all those things have always existed. I just think that the way we handle these things lately, I don't know, maybe it's more sensitivity. Like a whole lot more sensitivity to it than what it's ever been. It just seems strange, man. Like I can't think of any team that I've ever played on where if this took place, we'd have to have a team meeting to go over and discuss why the quarterback introduced the president. I've tried to, I can't think of any team that I would be on where this would have been a thing.
1: And why the media would find out about it a day later in detail.
0: And why they would write about it. Like, what?
1: I just don't understand.
0: If that's the most interesting thing coming out of your locker room in terms of newsworthy, y'all need to work harder, man.
1: It is Two Pros and a Cup of Joe, Fox Sports Radio, LeVar Arrington, Brady Quinn, Jonas Knox with you, brought to you by Incogni. 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
0: put it up. Baby.
1: Two pros and a cup of Joe, Fox Sports Radio. LeVar Arrington, Brady Quinn, Jonas Knox with you here. Coming up top of next hour, a little over 10 minutes from now, we are going to tell you about somebody who's thrown down a challenge. One team to another, one coach to another in the world of football. We'll get into that for you right here on FSR. 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
2: Sometimes you can't get to everything in the world of sports or entertainment. Good thing the guys are here to bring you In Case You Missed It.
1: Guys, in case you missed this, you know, we had some good news come out of Pittsburgh when it comes to the Steelers.
3: Okay, right? Steelers.
1: Aaron Rodgers is back. Him and Mike McCarthy ready to go, ready to rock and roll. There was also a bit of a, I would say, an in-state meeting or in-state union formed between Drew Aller and the Pittsburgh Steelers. He had visited there throughout the course of the draft process. There was speculation maybe the Steelers would go in that direction if they wanted to develop or draft and develop a project quarterback. And so Drew Aller is in the fold there as he gets to learn behind Aaron Rodgers, a first ballot Hall of Famer. The problem is, one of the quarterbacks that was also in Pittsburgh, who's also going to be a Hall of Famer, Ben Roethlisberger, he was speaking on his podcast about some concerns he had with Drew Aller. Let's take a listen.
4: I just, to me, when I'm watching him do like three-step drops, that makes me incredibly nervous. And you might say, why? Like, you're refining things. There's a difference in refining things and like teaching.
1: Sure.
4: The first thing, if I were to. And when I did do football, when we did football camps, or the first thing you're teaching the youngest kids is how to do a three-step drop.
1: So, is there cause for concern that he saw some clips come out on social media and Drew Aller working on a three-step drop means there's issues there with his development as a quarterback?
5: Well, as they said before, they were going to break down like every part of his, what he's learned as a quarterback and rebuild it. So there's two ways of looking at this. The first way is it concerning? Yes. You'd hope that he would be much further along than where he is at if you're reteaching three-step drops instead of just trying to tweak things. This is not a league that really caters towards quarterback development. So because of that, it makes it much more difficult to then teach him those proper fundamentals and hope that he's going to be able to implement them in his game. So that is warranted from Big Ben. I look at it and just say, maybe it's the best thing for him, though. Because whatever he was taught, if they feel like it wasn't going to work, then why try to keep going that direction? You know, at least this way, he'll be able to do things that are expected of him at the NFL level and do it the right way, whether that's with Pittsburgh or anywhere else in the future. And with Rodgers, they at least have a year for him to learn, grow, and develop. Maybe more than that. We don't know. But I guess I'd say he said this is his last year. Okay. You know, we'll see when that time comes. But we know he's got a year to be able to get all this stuff down and improve and develop into the quarterback that they hope he can be. So I'm not as concerned because I don't think there's a rush to put him in there.
3: I mean, if he has a concern based off of his, you know, observations, I mean, it's a real concern, I guess, for him.
1: But isn't this the...
5: What's interesting about Ben, though, is Ben played wide receiver basically until his senior year of high school. It's one of the reasons why he went to Miami of Ohio, is I think the coach's son played quarterback. He was his receiver. And then he transitioned to quarterback his final year. So there's a fair amount of development over the course of, I think, his career, even getting to Miami of Ohio and how he played. Which is kind of interesting.
1: It just seems like this is the same thing we do when training camp or videos come out. It's like people break it down when it's practice. You're supposed to work on that stuff. I mean, it's not a finished product, but. We are Fox Sports.
5: I want to be honest with you about something. When M-Drive first came to me, I said no. Not because I doubted it, because I was putting my name on something I hadn't actually taken myself. I told them, give me time. Let me use it every day, then we'll talk. That was months ago. I never stopped taking it. So now we're talking about it. Look, after 40, your testosterone

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13: Victor Wembanyama and the Spurs have forced a game 7.
14: 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Castle to win the up top one hand slam with a right hand and a Methodist healthcare assist between area 51. 28 for Wembanyama, 9 dimes for Steph Castle.
13: You heard it all on the Spurs radio network. They defeated the Thunder in game 6 of the Western Conference Finals, 118-91. Wemby ended with 28 points and 10 rebounds.
15: I think we were consistent and we did what we needed to do. 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
13: Game 7 will be on Saturday. The Stanley Cup playoffs continue on Friday with Game 5 between the Canadiens and the Hurricanes. The puck is set to drop at 8 Eastern and Carolina leads the series 3-1. In baseball, the Cubs outscored the Pirates 7-2 while the Astros defeated the Rangers 5-1. I'm Monsi Bolaños.
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0: It's two pros and a cup of Joe, Fox Sports Radio. LeVar Arrington, Brady Quinn, Jonas Knox with you here. 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So it is a Football Friday, and we've talked a lot this week about, you know, some of the news and notes and noise coming out of the SEC spring meetings down in Florida. Oh, yeah. When it comes to Big Ten versus SEC, the SEC being king, according to Greg Sankey, undervalued TV contracts, et cetera, et cetera. And then there's this story that popped up where Steve Sarkisian, the head coach at Texas, took a little bit of an indirect shot at Texas Tech. And I say indirect because he didn't name them by name. He just said the following. Quote, there's a team in our state and another conference with a schedule that I would argue, if I played with our twos and threes, we could go undefeated. Mm. And they'll probably make the college football playoff this year.
1: Mm.
0: So, you know, Joey McGuire, who's the head coach at Texas Tech, who's, you know, got his own issue when it comes to quarterback and things like that, he heard the comments and he responded with this.
2: You know, Sark, we played him. We got our butts kicked the last time we played him. We're 1-1 against Texas since I've been there. And I said, there's no way they're talking about us, because Sark's a pretty tough guy. His teams are really tough. And I would think that if he was talking about us, that he would call us out. Like, he wouldn't just say, well, there's another team in our state. And so I guess he was talking about us. So I've actually talked to Keith Patterson, and I've talked to G.J. Kenny, and they're willing to take our games, and Abilene Christian will go to Texas State. We'll buy our contract out of Abilene Christian. I'm sure, because Texas has got a lot of money, they can buy their contract out. But I do know there's a lot of Red Raiders that will help them buy that contract out if they don't want to. And they can come to Lubbock week one, and, you know, we can figure out if their twos and threes can win this conference. And I know he feels really good about his team if he's making those comments. And, man, we would love to play the University of Texas week one in Lubbock. If they want to play week one, then we're ready. We would love to play the University of Texas.
0: This is just fun, you know?
3: Oh, it's awesome. It's awesome. And this is also why, like, if college football continues to transition from a regional sport to a national sport, this is what's going to make it even more tantalizing for fans and people who aren't maybe as aware of all the storylines in college football. And what make it fun is because they can do these sorts of things. You know, you can't do this in the NFL. You can't, like, basically have a coach, you know, talking trash and say, all right, how about this? I got this rich donor, Cody Campbell. He's going to buy out those other two teams. And I think they're going to square off and play each other. So that we don't have to worry about that. Now, if you want us, you got us. Here's week one. It's all set on the table for you, Sark. It's all set on the table. He's had a lot to say. He must feel really, really good about their chances. And if you followed Cody Campbell, the billionaire who's been the backer of Texas Tech, he's had a lot to say, too, about, you know, Sark and Texas and their almost $50 million roster they've constructed this year. But the thing you have to love about Cody Campbell is he's putting his money where his mouth is. He's backing up everything that he says. And in this case, if you're Sark and you want to take veiled shots at other teams, here you go. Schedule it. Show us how good you are. Show us how good the SEC is. If that's how the SEC wants to operate, because we keep going back to the past 3 years, in the last 2 years of the expanded 12-team playoff, the last year of the 4-team playoff, the SEC hasn't showed up. So you guys can keep talking about all the playing back and forth and, in, you know, how tough it is to go through your gauntlet playing each other. Well, when it matters most to play against the other conferences then for the national championship, you haven't showed up. And apparently, where this all started or what maybe triggered Sark and some of the coaches in the SEC is the College Football Playoff Committee came in and did a presentation in regards to their schedule metrics in rating the difficulty of schedules between the four Power Four conferences, and I assume the group of six as well. And the report was a lot of the coaches were happy about what they discovered in those meetings. And it reminds me almost of kind of the analytical argument Kenny Atkinson was making for the Cavs. It's like, in reality, the SEC sees themselves as one thing, but the truth of the matter is that was 5, 6, 7, 8 years ago. I'll keep going back to this. The SEC is not what it used to be. You're getting passed by. You're that dude from high school who thought he was cool and peaked, and then everyone else went on to college, went on in the real world, did bigger things, and he's still driving the IROC Camaro with the denim jacket and the Van Halen t-shirt. Like, everyone's moved on, man. And it doesn't feel like the SEC realizes that they're not as good as they once were. And they're not as competitive and dominant as they once were. So here's an example. If you want it, you want to keep pounding your chest and you're Texas and you're representing the SEC this year, at least the odds-on favorite, then go schedule it. Go show everyone week one. Because Texas Tech has laid it out for you. And if you haven't seen the video of Joey McGuire talking about it, take a look at Rich Rodriguez. That's the former, I shouldn't say former, but he was the head coach sitting next to Joey McGuire. He's the head coach now at West Virginia. But you could see him just laughing the whole time because he knows how ticked off Joey McGuire is. And Joey McGuire is as good of a dude as you will find. To see him talking like this, you can tell behind the scenes he is chomping at the bit for an opportunity to play Texas with the way Sark has kind of talked about their program. I want to see it happen. Like, ante up. Push your chips on the table. Let's go. And by the way, Texas has a really difficult schedule this year. So I'm sure they'll find a way to not actually play this game. Just because it would be another more difficult thing to build on their resume. But that being said, you know, that's most likely why it won't happen, is because they're going to trumpet how tough their schedule is coming up this season.
1: Hasn't Texas Tech had more success lately than Texas? If you measure it out, I find that a tad bit curious. If you're going to talk S about them in particular, wouldn't you think that you would? Now, I know they lead the series. But
4: I mean, TCU's had more success in recent years than Texas.
1: I mean, okay. So I find it strange. If you're not at the top of the mountain looking down on people, how do you look down on them and talk bad about them? Like, I don't get the logic. You know what I mean? And Sark is a good dude. Like, he's a solid dude and seems to be well thought out and measured in the things that he says. Like, I don't understand why he would go down this road. And listen, I like the trash talk aspect of it too. I would love to know who his twos would beat up on. I would love for him to stand on it so we don't have to guess, is it Texas Tech? But I think it's cool that Coach McGuire responded to it and said, you know, almost like, yeah, I know you can't be talking about me. I know y'all ain't talking about us. Like, I like that. I like that too. I think it does make it more entertaining. I like the trash talk of it, and I hope that's the trash talk of it. I mean, you know, sometimes people lose sight or lose track of the fact that a lot of coaches are comedians. They're like undercover comedians. They have sense of humors. They'll, like, you know, we've been seeing these roasts, and it gives you kind of access into the mind of how deep people can go in being funny. You know, like, some things just aren't, nothing is off the table, right? So maybe he was just being funny. You know, maybe he was throwing shade, but it was a bit, you know, and because I don't feel like Sark is the type of dude that would be like kind of like a vindictive type of guy or like look down on people. I mean, I he's an equal opportunity lender. You know what I mean? Like he gets down. So I don't know. I don't know where that came from.
4: It just it's a great point.
1: I'm just saying.
4: And plus, I mean, I believe the husband of the pole assassin is on his coaching staff, if I'm not mistaken. So he's open up. I mean, he's got an open mind to all sorts of things on that in Texas. But
1: he's still on the staff.
4: It's just, I think so.
1: Is the pole assassin still around?
4: Special teams coordinator, maybe. I don't know. That's last check. But
3: that's correct.
4: That's
1: correct. You fact checked.
4: One of the things that I want to be clear about here, I have no bias. I can be bought by any conference out there. I have no affiliation to anybody. So if you're the Mountain West, if you're the Big 12, the Big 10, the SEC, if you want to buy and pay for me to give opinions on this show, please do so. Like I am totally open minded to that. I can be bought on this show. That can happen. But I say that to say this. I don't care who you are. The noise coming out of Florida this week in regard to the SEC sounds like somebody who feels threatened and who's acting out. Everybody, like from this, like the LSU AD, the LSU AD comes out and says, you know, we've got to keep it all in house. You know, we're one conference versus everybody. And it's like a rallying cry. Like we can't take shots at each other. We can't, you know, go Ole Miss taking shots at LSU or vice versa. All of these things that are happening, it just sounds like a group of people who understand the time is up and everybody is caught up. And now surpassed, and they don't know how to handle it, so they're doing it in the media. It's just bizarre. It's bizarre to see the SEC.
1: That's no way to win. Not this way.
4: It's just
1: not this way. No, it's not. This isn't the way to do it.
4: Nobody.
1: Bad look.
4: It doesn't feel like anybody else is doing it. Like nobody else is. The Big Ten's not going out of their way to take shots at the SEC. The Big 12's not doing it. It wasn't like McGuire came out after Sark. To start some sort of a battle here. Everything's in retaliation to what they're all saying. And
1: it's
4: why would
1: insecurities?
4: You, yeah, why you would know? You be saying anything if you really were the top dog in college football? Why? Doesn't make sense.
1: I think it sounds very insecure.
3: I think there's a fair amount of directive that's being given behind the scenes. And look, just full transparency. Everyone wants to pump up their conference. But I also think we're in a tough spot because there's so much change in the potential of transition. There's, you know, law potentially being passed that I think there's many within the SEC that don't agree on what that may look like. There's, you know, maybe the networks behind them not wanting that to be the case too. There's just a lot up in the air. And I think that probably gets frustrating. It probably becomes difficult. I mean, if you think about all the different things we've discussed this week, we've discussed everything from scheduling, really, which Hunter Yurcich with the AD at Arkansas, he's out there complaining about the scheduling, which is their own doing within their conference and their TV partner in Disney. You then get coaches, you know, complaining about the college football playoff committee criteria, trying to, you know, talk for more, you know, equal playing field, playing ground, everything else in regards to transfers. And again, that goes back to one of the things that fired up Sark earlier this week. It's not a level playing field between Ole Miss and Texas where you can get someone who goes into Ole Miss, and I don't know exactly what the academic requirements are, but I don't think they've got, you know, it where only half of your credits at most will transfer, which is a daunting task for someone who wants to transfer, play football, get paid, but also get their degree. And that's unfortunately the position that they're put in Texas, so they can have to be a little more selective with what they're doing. So I think there's a lot of things that are probably frustrating for him, knowing all the money they have, one of the biggest brands in college football, some of the success they've had the past couple of years, but there's not really an appreciation for it. We only appreciate the national championships now. I mean, in most cases, like you look at, for example, listen to how people will sometimes talk down Notre Dame. They're like, oh, they haven't been relevant. It's like they just played for a national championship. Like they just played for one. And they were probably the most talked about team. And granted, they didn't make the playoff last year, but had they made it, one of the top odds on favorites to win it. And yet you hear that narrative because that's what this has become. This has become an all or nothing game, an all or nothing league, however you want to describe it, that's all that matters anymore. It's one of the reasons why I'm kind of like, well, what do conference championships matter as much? And what do the conferences matter as much when we basically made them so big to the point where not everyone can play everyone? I'm not even sure we're figuring out the right way of putting the top two teams to playoff for it. You know, you have to have all these different tie-breaking scenarios in because of these conferences too large to play that many games within your conference. So you start looking at the way the conference has been watered down. You look at what may potentially be out there on the horizon. The Big Ten and the SEC may say, we're just going to break off, do our own thing, and let the other teams do what they want. We've heard a lot of conversations about the bill that's being legislated right now and how you would need 75% of the 138 Division I FBS teams to all vote for a pooled media rights deal, meaning all of those schools together can then go out to market and say, we're pulling all of our assets together for our media rights, which would be time consuming, a headache. I don't know that any network really, really want that because you're dealing with so many moving parts to that. Because it's not just football too, unless football just broke away on its own. Like, you're incorporating other sports as well as part of that media rights deal, as part of all that content we're talking about. So you wonder how that would be impacted by it. But furthermore, you know, if the SEC and the Big Ten and one other school, that one other school being Notre Dame, decide they don't want to be part of it, let's just do the math. What's 75% of, you know, let's put it this way. 75% of 138 gets you down to 104. So where are the 34 teams that gets you up to 138? It's the Big Ten and the SEC. So you would need Notre Dame to be a part of this, which they'd have no incentive to do so given their current structure and deal. So you would think that Notre Dame, the Big Ten, SEC probably aren't in favor of pulling together their media rights. And if that's the case, they won't be able to get to that threshold. Now, I could be wrong. You know, maybe Notre Dame does want to. Maybe they want all the other schools to be a part of it too, and they get over that threshold of 75%. And look, that can be challenged legally as it is. But the point of the matter is we're in this world of constant chaos because we can't find a way of structuring how the TV media rights are going to work in the future, how these players are going to be compensated. Will there be a cap? Will there not? Will there be a union? Who's going to run the union? I mean, there are so many different questions around the sport. You can see why these coaches get fired up about it, because every year they're being judged on basically, did you win it all or not? And if you didn't, it wasn't a success. Not for all the money we're spending on it. And by the way, these coaches too are carrying these athletic departments because only football is the only one that makes any money. And the concern now moving forward with basketball is these rosters are getting so expensive. Like, there was a young man who just decided to remove his name from the draft, who's getting paid $7 million a year. Just $7 million for 1 year of play.
0: Jesus.
3: So you start getting these basketball rosters, in particular men's basketball, that are so expensive, they're far exceeding what they're even generating in revenue, which means you have a market inefficiency, and eventually that's going to correct. Like, that's not going to be, like, you're going to have schools who basically say it's not worth it for us to put money into our men's basketball program because we're paying these guys so much, we can't make any money off of it. There's no profit. We're just spending all on the salaries, and it's, at the end of the day, eating into our deficit. And that's how we're getting $500 million in debt, as it adds up more and more and more.
4: Yeah, it's kind of... I forgot to ask this question the other day on the conversation when it comes to Brendan Sorsby and Texas Tech and all that. Who's Joey McGuire's quarterback going to be? Like, if they... do they have a plan there? Like, there's a guy on the roster I saw tore his ACL last November, so that we don't know if that's Hammond might be his last name. But I'm thinking to myself, they've got all that.
3: I don't think he's
4: about
3: on the roster. You know, Lloyd Jones III is the redshirt freshman. They did have Kirk Francis transfer in as a undergrad transfer. So I believe he came from Tulsa, but it feels like they're all in on the Brendan Sorsby until they can't be. The most interesting thing I saw, though, and this could be something that happens moving forward. There's a young man that went to UCLA as a quarterback. His first name might be Carson, or maybe it's his last name, but he's a dual sport athlete. So the window for college football opens up January 2nd, closes like January 16th or something like that. So that window is done and over with. And you really can't transfer until next year without being penalized, or the school being penalized for accepting it. That's the rule. But he's a dual sport athlete. He also runs track. And UCLA tried to move him to wide receiver, and he still wants to play quarterback. So what can he do?
4: Carson Gordon.
3: Carson Gordon, there you go. So Carson Gordon can utilize the track transfer window, which is at a different point in time of the year, and he can transfer as a track athlete and then play football somewhere else. So two lessons to be learned. Keep being multi-sport athletes. It opens up opportunities for you potentially in the future.
4: That's great.
3: And then something to keep an eye on moving forward, because it's a loophole that a lot of athletes, especially some of the best ones who play multiple sports, could technically say they're walk-ons or this, whatever, in whatever sport once they get to college, just to have the flexibility to then transfer in a different window outside of the football window.
4: Jeez. That's great. Yeah, good for
1: that's him. Great.
4: Listen, if you can do it, do it. 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
4: It's a great call. It is Two Pros and a Cup of Joe here on Fox Sports Radio. Coming up next, though, somebody's got some concerns as well, too, about what the future could look like in the NFL. 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
15: Rich Davis. This is Covino and Rich.
0: Kyler Murray is getting a generous second shot here where some are like, Kyler Murray stunk in Arizona. 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But other than that, his time in Arizona will not be remembered as positive, right?
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0: 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And then you look at Kyler Murray. 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Could have played football. 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The all-around athlete. And I wonder where you look at those two now where it looks like Kyler hasn't worked out in the NFL so far. 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
0: J.J. hasn't had a great start. 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
15: 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We're for you. 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

0: It's two pros and a cup of Joe, Fox Sports Radio. LeVar Arrington, Brady Quinn, Jonas Knox with you here. Coming up in, we'll call it about 15 minutes from now. We do need to get to a little bit of an issue, a problem that we have on this show. Some in-house conversation about some priorities some people have on this show that I feel like are a detriment to this show. So we're going to get into that for you again coming up here a little over 15 minutes from now. By the way, you can check out our YouTube channel for this show. Just search Two Pros FSR within YouTube. Again, that's Two Pros FSR. 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George Kittle was on the Front Office Sports News podcast. He had some thoughts on this 18-game schedule, this 18-game season that feels like it's a foregone conclusion. Let's take a listen.
1: Number one, you got to have an extra bye regardless. Like, the season's too long as it is. Like, I think 16 games was perfect. They add an extra game, you know, for more TV stuff, which, hey, I get it. It makes everybody more money. If you're going to add an 18th game, you got to add an extra bye. The one thing that didn't really make sense to me is, so you sign a contract to play 16 games. They added the 17th game, and you don't get paid any more money. Your paycheck just gets cut an extra time. So you're making 17 paychecks instead of 16. So in my opinion, I'm just like, well, if you just bumped up, the payment a little bit for that last game instead of just cutting it again, I think guys would be more interested in that as well. But for me, it's like, you can't keep doing this because the game's hard enough as it is. I mean, if you look back to last year, the amount of players who were hurt, it was actually insane. Let's take care of the guys a little bit here.
0: All right. So George Kittle talking about paychecks. Well, I feel like you spread them out a little bit. I'd be into that. You know, make them smart, spread them.
2: Right. That's not the point. Here's the thing, is most players who sign new deals have factored into not only just playing 17 games, but 18. So really what he's saying isn't true. Most guys who do new deals will justify being compensated more because they are playing more games. So not only should they be compensated more, they should be compensated for the risk that and the wear and tear they put on their bodies. So I'm not really sure, where he was going with that. As far as the additional buy and as far as them even doing it, this is all collectively bargained. This wasn't a surprise. It's been in the CBA. So either the NFLPA, which obviously has its own issues, isn't informing players well enough of what is actually in the CBA. Guys aren't reading it, or guys who are part of it don't understand it, because all this stuff is collectively bargained. They can't just dictate to the players, you're playing 18 games now. Unless there's something stated within those negotiations that they have the power in order to do so. And so, as I've always said, if they want to get to 18 games, or or at 16, want to get to 17, you have to be solidified as what you're going to ask in return. It's a give and take. It is a marriage between the owners and the players. And so when they're asking for something, you have to sit there and say, no, we're not willing to do that unless you give us this. And then you write an addendum, you write, some sort of amendment. So whatever's within the CBA. That's usually how this works. So I'm not really sure, outside of saying, yeah, we need an additional buy, which is fine, but they might have to start the season earlier. They obviously don't want to keep extending the season out, especially with the playoffs now. We've got, seven teams going from each side. It's a little more additional wear and tear. Maybe they get to eight teams, right? Maybe half the league ends up making it into the playoffs. But whatever the case is, I look at it and go, it sounds to me like when guys talk on this stuff, they don't actually understand like how we got here. And that's a problem.
3: Hmm. I don't know. I don't really care, man. I look at it like this. We didn't talk so much business about sports. I just let y'all have it, man. Listen, you play more games. The health is a concern and all that stuff. But in terms of the payment and all that stuff, and that's on y'all. Y'all got that, man. I don't know what to tell y'all, man. He probably is uninformed. He could be informed. Kittle, you're allowed to have your opinion, whether it's right or wrong, I guess. But maybe you should make sure you're educated on what it is that's taking place. But I mean, we've talked like that's like the biggest. Kind of like the discussions are expansion, and it seems to be like the biggest conversation in at every level. I have fatigue on it.
0: All right. Well, it does feel like it's a foregone conclusion that we're going to get to 18 games, that we're going to be here sooner rather than later. I think that's one of the things Albert Breer's pointed out, is that Atlanta's getting the Super Bowl, I think it's after LA this year.
2: Right. And they haven't scheduled the date.
0: Yeah, they haven't scheduled the date because there's some thought that they're going to try and push for the 18 games maybe after this upcoming year, that could be a potential push there for them. So if it's going to be here, whether, you know, they add in the second bye week or whatnot, I think that the conclusion is going to be they're hoping to have Super Bowl Sunday the day before President's Day, so everybody has the day off. And
2: I think so.
0: And that's going to be sort of the sell to the fans, and then you get to see what the players do with that. So that's where it, and it just, I don't know if there's anything you can do to stop it. Like when it's international, every time an owner comes out, like they're in unison, they're in full force. It's all one voice, basically. It's almost like the SEC media days or spring meetings. Jerry Jones talking about international travel. It's no more difficult than a night out, you know, in season. It just feels like
4: Mexico.
0: Like they're in unison. They know what the plan's going to be. It's a foregone conclusion, and we're just going to get there, and the players are probably just going to cave when it comes down to it.
2: Are we sure Atlanta hasn't scheduled that? It's not for February 13th?
0: That's what Breer's been saying, that they don't have a date. But I find it hard to believe that an event like that, you wouldn't have a date at this point.
2: Well, I every time I search it, I keep seeing February 13th, 2028.
0: What is President's Day 2028?
2: Well, all I know is that's Valentine's Day the next day. And I'm thinking there's a lot of guys who might be, I mean, they're actually doing them a favor, you know?
0: Oh, you think so?
2: Well, maybe, maybe not. Maybe they get so tied up in the Super Bowl, they forget about Valentine's Day the next day. That could be a problem.
0: So President's Day is the 21st. So yeah, it really is Valentine's Day you gotta worry about, which is just an awful holiday, if we're being honest.
2: I mean, it's a Hallmark holiday. Let's be real.
0: Yeah,
2: it was literally fabricated. It wasn't made up of anything.
0: Yeah, I don't. If you're a listener,
2: and as Jonas always says, you know, you should treat your significant other like that every day, not just on Valentine's.
0: Agreed.
2: Day.
0: And also, I would say this: it'll save you money. I always, like my wife is convinced that Valentine's Day is January 25th. And she goes, why, what's with all the roses? I was like, dude, they're $9 right now. Holiday leftover. Get her some poinsettias as well, too. Like
2: some what?
0: It's poinsettias.
2: Oh God. Is that a poinsettia?
0: I call them poinsettias. Is it the same thing? I call them poinsettias. They're Italian from where I come from. Gosh.
2: That sounded Spanish. That didn't sound Italian.
3: Hey, said he is.
0: Spanish, Italian.
2: Am I hearing that right? Are we saying the same word? He's just saying it different. Are you pulling a Jackson Dart right now?
5: I'm curious how you're actually supposed to say it.
0: What?
2: Is it not a poinsettia?
5: I think it is a poinsettia.
3: It's poinsettia.
0: Poinsettia.
3: But the way Jonas said it is still weird.
2: Yeah, why is he saying it like that?
3: Yeah, I don't know.
0: Well, the in-laws would call it poinsettio.
3: Oh, gosh. Okay.
0: What up, Ray? You know what I'm saying?
3: Oh, God.
0: Can we get the proper pronunciation on this?
5: It does say poinsettia online.
0: Yeah, whatever. They're beautiful flowers.
2: Say it again, Jonas. Say it how you said it.
0: Poinsettia.
5: Don't let your cats eat it.
0: Oh, yeah?
2: Or any animal, right? Is it a poisonous?
5: Yeah, it's super poisonous.
0: Really?
5: Uh-huh.
2: Yeah. Yeah. You didn't know that?
0: No idea.
3: Well, you don't know how to say it either, so.
0: Damn.
2: One more time, Jonas.
0: Poinsettia.
2: What? I feel like you're saying it like you just killed someone and you're some sort of like mafia
0: man. I'm not even covering.
3: I feel like he said it like he's in like Desperado, like he's Antonio Banderas.
0: Not yet.
3: Not yet.
0: No, I feel like I'm saying it normal.
2: Now, Lorena, can we hear Jackson Dart say it, Lorena?
5: Yeah.
6: What's up? What's up? What's up?
2: Oh, okay. That's how he says it. There you go.
0: It's just
2: what? That's how he pronounces it.
6: What's up? What's up? What's up?
0: Hey, man.
2: It sounds the exact same. Yeah, Jonas, what's one up, more time.
0: Poinsettia.
3: Oh.
2: Now Jackson Dart.
6: What's up?
0: Oh, yeah. Come on.
2: Yeah, same thing.
5: Identical.
2: Yeah, same guy.
3: Dang.
0: Jonas Dart. Figured it out. Well, hey.
3: Alrighty then.
0: We are brought to you by the Home Depot, and time is money. 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Coming up next here on the show, this is important stuff. Somebody has lost the goal on this show. They've gotten their priorities all out of whack. We will discuss it, and it's yours right here on FSR.
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0: Wow.
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10: What's up?
11: I mean, that had to have been what the actual meeting was about, right?
12: What they
11: hey,
12: do?
11: Bruh. Hey, bruh. Don't be out there embarrassing us like that.
12: What's up? What they do, hold up a mirror?
11: Oh, man.
12: It is two pros and a cup of Joe, Fox Sports Radio, LeVar Arrington, Brady Quinn, Jonas Knox with you here. Coming up top of next hour, we'll call it a little over 12 minutes from now. We are going to give you the very latest on what the outlook could be for somebody in the world of sports based on a huge game, huge matchup this weekend. That's going to be yours right here on FSR. 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So we got this fine system. For people that are not familiar with this, there's a fine system on this show. In general, everybody gets a fine for a self-suck. Like if you're, you know, ball washing yourself on the air and you're just, you know, trying to wax poetically about yourself, you get popped. It's $10. That's well known. And then everybody's got specific categories in which they're fined for. I get fined if I'm being passive aggressive, which most of the time it's sarcasm, but I feel like I'm being judged differently.
11: I mean, I feel like you're being passive aggressive right now.
12: No,
11: right
12: I'm just explaining my side of it.
11: I think most people understand what your passive aggressiveness sounds like.
12: But we can agree to disagree. But there's also LeVar gets fined for every time he brings up his time in
11: Washington.
12: Well,
11: it's old diatribes about his time in Washington.
12: Yeah.
11: It's been mostly self-sucks of late. So
12: yeah, and then Brady gets fined when he just decides to, you know, opt out on the Brady on certain topics.
11: Which technically, I could, if I was LeVar, I would have the last segment.
12: Yes.
11: So
12: yeah,
11: I would have been fined for that.
12: Yeah, like you would have thought it was a meaningless bowl game, and you were headed to the draft.
11: Yes, for example, by the way, just not to get off on a tangent, because I know this is your opportunity to plead your case. When Notre Dame opted out of the bowl game because they would have been playing BYU, what actually came from that was something much greater, right? Instead of playing one game in a meaningless bowl game, now they get a home and home where, like, those games are going to matter for both teams whether or not they make the playoff. So that was one of the things that no one really highlighted, was the fact that in the moment it stunk. It is what it is. It's their decision, not mine. I wasn't happy about them not seeing them play another game. But, you know, we did get the plus side of, like, now we get to see that matchup twice. And BYU's been good the last few years. I mean, they've been in contention for things. So, anyway, go ahead.
12: Listen, I'm looking forward to that. You know, there's a lot of religious you know, stuff going on there between both schools. I think that's going to be fun for everybody.
11: No, just, you don't have to do
12: hey, you know.
3: Oh, God. Oh,
12: you know,
3: my God.
12: Who has it? You know what I mean? But the point is, yesterday.
11: Well, don't act like you haven't.
12: Yesterday.
11: They called you the King Soaker back in the day.
3: No way.
8: Yeah. What do you mean by that?
3: No way.
11: The King. The King.
12: One of those.
3: Oh, God.
12: Wait, is someone at the door? Can't do that. Way over there. You just got to, you know, you got to move around a little bit. But the point is, yesterday on the show, I was popped $10.
11: Do you want to read what you were popped for?
12: All right. So I'll go to on the Google Doc. There is a section up there which details the fines. I'm leading the way, which is disgusting. But the latest fine was D-bag fine. Comparing his radio career to Navy SEALs, May 28th, 2026.
3: It was horrible.
11: By the way, what you did. This close to Memorial Day, too. I mean, just have some respect. Okay. Jackass.
10: We don't appreciate your jokes, old man.
12: I was simply reiterating something that I was told by Brady. I thought it was on air. Apparently, it was off air, but that's fine. But what's not fine is that the fine system has now taken precedent over important business, literal business on this show. If Brady Quinn would like to explain how that impacted yesterday and a, you know, potential spot for a sponsor that we were supposed to have.
11: So Loretta and Patty will now know why I was a bit distracted yesterday, because we had a live read at the end of one of the segments. And as I was preparing to do the live read, Jonas went into this tangent that was both offensive to not just LeVar and myself, but I think all involved, everyone who listened and everyone who served in the military for this great country. So let me first apologize before moving forward. But not only did he get a fine, but as I was instituting the fine, I wanted to make sure that I kept it up to date. And so I was putting in his $60 fine, and then I was trying to convert it into pesos. And in doing so, he quickly went to break, and I literally took down my window that had the live read on it. So I was scrambling to find the actual live read, all because I needed to convert $60, which is 1,040.27 Mexican pesos.
12: Hey, so. I mean, so basically,
11: I know that's an incredibly slappy move to make, but I wanted to make sure we were up to date on the pesos.
13: I love that.
12: So basically, now you know why there was a delay. It had nothing to do with not having the actual spot or there being any sort of a communication breakdown. It was the peso to dollar ratio that was so important in the moment. You had to get that in.
11: Well, first off, everything's on the up and up here, okay? I'm keeping the proper accounting. I want to make sure that whether it's myself or anyone else, but I think also you have a hard time sometimes, dealing with dollars. So I want to make sure that it's not just for you, as your fines continue to accrue here, that you and your wife can both make sure to be able to understand how much debt you're actually in right now.
12: Oh, I mean, because when you said $60, I looked at it and I was like, man, I don't have that kind of money. And then you like labeled out the pesos. I was like, oh, God, that's lying in a drawer somewhere.
11: Oh, gosh.
12: It's everywhere. You sprinkle it on some plants if you want. 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
13: 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I take out the trash, do dishes, and I struggle with moderate obstructive sleep apnea, or OSA. And a lot of adults with obesity also struggle with moderate to severe OSA. You know those scary breathing interruptions during

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12: You good?
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3: The Spurs defeated the Thunder 118-91 in Game 6 of the Western Conference Finals as San Antonio held Oklahoma City to just 13 points in the third quarter. Victor Wembanyama led the way with 28 points and 10 rebounds. Shai Gilgeous-Alexander ended with 15 points.
4: Anything can happen in a Game 7. Like, it's win or go home. It being in your building is nice, but like it doesn't really mean anything. Like, you have to go out there and be the better basketball team or else your season's done, and that's what it comes down to. Now, it's going to be nice having our fans behind us and cheering us, but we got to go out there and be better, and if we're not better, our season will be over.
3: Game 7 will be on Saturday, but the Stanley Cup playoffs continue on Friday with Game 5 between the Canadiens and the Hurricanes. The puck is set to drop at 8 Eastern, and Carolina leads the series 3-1. In Major League Baseball, the Blue Jays edge the Orioles 2-1 for their 10th win in their last 14 games. Amancio Bolaños.
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0: Just like that, we are off and running. Hour three here on a Football Friday. It is Two Pros and a Cup of Joe, Fox Sports Radio. He's LeVar Arrington. That guy's Brady Quinn. I'm Jonas Knox with you. You can find us on the iHeartRadio app. You can also listen on hundreds of affiliates all across the country. 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So we opened up the show talking about the game last night, Western Conference Finals, Game 6. San Antonio responds. And the game was so uninteresting that it morphed into a conversation about the women sitting behind Mitch Johnson, the Spurs head coach. I don't know if they've got season tickets. I don't know if they bought those in advance, but I would venture to guess that the NBA and probably ABC would maybe now start pulling for the Spurs to win this series so they could get a glimpse at that for potentially another three or four more games. So,
1: man, you got problems, bro.
0: I got problems. I'm trying.
1: Yes. All tuned up over here. Listen, all gassed up. Yeah, huh?
0: Listen, I got solutions. Yeah. I got solutions. Oh, all right, I'm trying to help the league out. They're talking about a lottery reform and getting that passed, which did go through. And last night we had a bit of a bad game, I would say, with San Antonio. I do wonder this though, because we saw it a little bit with the Patriots last year. And I think some people would point to the Patriots. Well, you know, it could be their schedule. I know Pete Prisco's not a big believer in the Patriots and what their schedule was, and all of that is fair. But it was almost as if there was this finally got rid of them. Damn, they're back again. And it's, I wonder with the Spurs, it's kind of the same thing, because if they end up in the finals this year, I think there was this feeling that, all right, we finally got rid of those guys, Tony Parker, Ginobili, Tim Duncan, look, all those guys are gone. We don't have to worry about them anymore. Oh no, here they are again. And it just looks like this is going to be a team that's a threat moving forward. And for any other team in the Western Conference, or anybody in the NBA for that matter, who just thought, well, we really have to worry about OKC and maybe Boston, and it just feels like San Antonio is going to be here for a while, and we're looking at another potential great run for them if they can get a title or two in this next 10, 12 years of Wemby's career.
2: Yeah.
0: Kind of weird how that it's cyclical, but somehow some teams can figure it out and other organizations just can't. And getting Wemby helps, but there's a lot of talent.
1: Yeah, I was just going to say, like, is it as simple as saying, I mean, this is a team or franchise that's really benefited from always being able to build around a big man. You know, it started with David Robinson, then into Tim Duncan, then the Twin Towers playing together. And it's like, you know, up until they've been able to get Wemby, they've been kind of searching, looking for that. They've got it now. And now they can build off of that, you know, incredibly long career. But it feels like he's the perfect fit for an organization that knows exactly how to win, how to build around that position and build around a skill set. And it just, again, I'm not sure if they'll win game seven. You know, I think OKC is just such a deep team off shooting night. I think they get back home and probably take care of business at home to go to the NBA Finals and play the Knicks. But to your point, I don't think that, I mean, this is going to be a long run, assuming Wemby stays healthy, because of the Spurs organization, how consistent they have been when they've got a talent like they've gotten Wemby.
2: You know, it's always kind of hard to forecast if it's going to work out exactly the way that it's planned out to work out. Generally, it never does. But I don't know, man. When you look at what the way that they constructed this roster, the amount of talent that they have at the age that they're at right now, I mean, you're looking at it the same way you're looking at it as at OKC. It's like, this is a team that will be competitive for a really long time. Now, how competitive that is, I think that's always kind of the hardest thing to project, is how good can they be? Because you just don't know. You know, where we're at right now, you could project them to win a whole bunch of championships, but maybe it doesn't work out that way. You know, you just, it's just really hard to be able to say, okay, because of the success they're having right now, that almost you got to project them to be winning championships. Like if we were to say today, how many championships are they going to win? How many would you guys project them to win?
0: Next 10 years?
2: Yeah, sure. Let's go 10.
1: Two, at least two.
0: Yeah, that's fair. And that's with him being Wemby being healthy and all things equal. Yeah, I would say two.
1: I mean, you're talking about the perfect scenario for you. I mean, he's got to be healthy. I mean, that's the caveat to all of it. But I'd say if he stays healthy for the next decade, I think they could win a couple. I mean, think about it. You're going to be having LeBron cycle out at some point, I think. I don't think he's going to play another 10 years, but I assume so.
0: That'd be great.
1: You're going to have some other, you know, teams get a little older. Guys are going to move on. I mean, for example, think about OKC. As good as they are now, we're not that far removed from when they had the James Harden, Kevin Durant, Russell Westbrook, and that can only stay together for so long. So maybe you say there's a little more runway for this team to stay together, but who knows? I mean, it's hard to keep it all together forever, especially with some of the superstars they have when they want to go find paydays elsewhere. And OKC just won one last year. They wouldn't win again this year. There might be other guys who say, if I can make a max deal somewhere else, I'm going to go there. Or maybe it's like, hey, look, SGA gets all the credit. He's the guy. Maybe Chet Holmgren eventually says, I want to go somewhere else where I could be the guy, where I'm that number one guy on our team. Because that's not how the offense runs. That's not how they operate. And by the way, I'm not saying he feels that way or speaking for him. It's just there comes a point in time, too, where you win a couple of championships. You go, I've already accomplished the rarefied air. Now it's about me making as much as I humanly possibly can. And maybe I want to go somewhere else. You know, maybe it's closer to home. Who knows? There's a lot of factors. But the general point is, I think the way the Spurs have shown a track record of success in the past, they can repeat that with a guy like Wemby and continue to add on this roster.
0: Yeah, I just, and I'll also ask you this. If you had to buy stock in one player for the next 10 years, is there anybody close to Wemby? Maybe Cooper Flagg?
2: Yes, he's playing against him.
0: SGA?
2: Absolutely. Why not?
0: I don't know, man. You keep throwing yourself on the floor like that. It's not like he's a big guy, but you keep flopping around like that. At some point, that's going to catch up with you.
2: Okay.
0: I would think. A lot of hard landings. You know, maybe he's not going to start getting the calls. You know, some have said that he wasn't getting the calls last night and look at what the results were. Like, if you just would look around the league, next 10 years, who are you buying stock in? The only one that I think would maybe come close is Cooper Flagg. And other than that, it feels like Wemby's just running away with, you know, becoming the best player.
2: What leads you to Cooper Flagg, Jonas Knox? What leads you to saying put stock, deep stock into Cooper Flagg? What gives you that?
0: Well, there's, I mean, multiple reasons. One, lived up to the expectations as a rookie, but that's secondary to the fact that he's white. But again, not that that matters. It's just teach their own. And he's got the responsibility of taking over for an organization who in recent years has said, we don't need you, Luka, and we don't need you, Jalen. And both Jalen Brunson's in the finals and Luka's, you know, with the Lakers now. And I think everybody looks back at that deal and says, what the F? So I just think the NBA is in this spot to where you've had in recent years the top picks in the draft who have actually lived up to the hype thus far. And you know, whether they build around it, it feels a little top heavy in the Western Conference, feels a little Texas heavy, if you will. But I just think San Antonio's figured this out again. And we've talked about it before, and LeVar was the one who made the point. I think he actually read off my notes because I was going to make this point, and he stole it from me. But he made the point that you can't outplay dysfunction. And highly functional organizations who seemingly do it right, they have the most sustained success, whether it's, you want to talk about the Ravens, the Steelers, like you can, the Patriots all those years, and San Antonio's back and they're a problem and a real opportunity to win a game 7 at OKC. It would not shock me at all if they won that game on Saturday.
1: Yeah. I mean, by the way, I don't want to sound like I'm writing off San Antonio. Saying, I think OKC has showcased at their best. I think they're collectively just deeper, a little better. than where San Antonio is. So we'll see. It's going to be a great game, so I can't wait. And this is exactly what we all hoped for. This is what the NBA hoped for. Again, you can't go wrong. I mean, one, it's not like you've got a big market facing a smaller market. I mean, San Antonio and OKC are probably similar in nature. I would imagine the NBA, if they had their druthers, they probably wanted or would want San Antonio to go, only because I think they know Wemby is going to be the new face. SGA is the face now as the MVP, and obviously they won last year, but the flopping's a problem, man. And everyone can't stop talking about it, and it's kind of a black eye, if you will, in the league as far as one of the things that fans hate, viewers hate, and just the style of play. And so I do think there's maybe a feel or push that if they could see it go one direction, they would probably want Wemby, who's an uber talented young player who's got this very, very, high road ahead of him, probably be that face that you see that takes over. And honestly, he kind of has an old school mentality a bit in the manner in which he processes and how he goes about handling things. So again, it's no disrespect to SGA. He's taken advantage of what the league has allowed him to do. And you can look at, no closer than Adam Silver as far as someone who's allowed this to happen to this degree. But I do think that it'd be nice to have a little new blood in there. It'd be nice to have an organization that feels like they're going to be in this for the next decade.
2: It's a safe bet, though. I'll say that.
0: Yeah. Wemby, by the way, you mentioned him. He's very matter of fact, not a lot of playing around. Here he was post game discussing his team's performance.
3: I think we were consistent and we did what we needed to do. Trusted the game, trusted the basketball gods.
0: You guys got to stop
2: playing
0: with him.
2: When you train with monks and you dribble a million times between your legs up the Great Wall of China, and you meditate for 16 hours out of 24. Hey, man, you're going to see the results. The results are going to show when you get out there. So, that's what he was basically telling
0: that's
2: sound bites.
0: When you guys have made the comments about him and just the wisecracks, I haven't understood it throughout the whole playoff run. Just some of the stuff that you guys have said about him has been, I think, a little insulting. That's why I keep telling you, you got to stop playing with the guy. I mean, Brady's talking about him. The guy looks like a giraffe, in the middle of a weight cut. LeVar called him a javelin in shoes. I feel like that stuff.
2: This is you not being able to let go us going out of the last segment because you didn't get an opportunity to plead your case within the court of Fines Law.
0: What?
1: He did. We didn't want to entertain it.
2: Yeah, I mean, but you can't let it go. Like, let it go, Jonas. We're in hour three, baby.
0: Wait, hold on a second.
2: We're in hour three, heading out of segment one. Like, let it go, Jonas.
0: It's okay. You didn't call.
2: You sound like an SEC representative, bro.
0: You didn't call. Hey.
2: Shane Grenade.
0: Hey, there's a lot of things you could call me. Don't you ever call me that again.
2: You SEC representative.
0: How dare you? Find the LSU AD.
2: That's going to find its way to the list of words that you're not allowed to use anymore.
0: The LSU AD.
2: How dare you say that?
0: The LSU AD saying, hey, come on, guys. We got to stop. This is all about the league. We got to stop taking shots at each other. We got to stop. What do you mean? first of all, don't you have bigger problems there at your university? Secondly, this is what you're doing. This is what Lane Kiffin did. And it's just this whole rallying cry, which it's funny to me, man. It's just funny to see how the mighty have fallen there in the Southeastern Conference. But again, if they want my support, I can be bought and paid for. Just let you know.
1: That might be the case. But if you're a betting man, and I know you are, give me the line. Give me your bet wagered for this weekend's game 7.
0: Right now, it's Oklahoma City -3.5. Oh, man. I'll take OKC just because of the Game 7 experience, but I don't feel great about it.
1: Bar, what do you got? Locks.
2: Oh, man. I got to go with Wemby, man. I know it seems kind of early to do it, but I think we got to go with Wemby.
4: Sticks picks.
1: I've said it earlier. I feel like it's a tough pick. It's a tough pick. I want to pick Wemby. I want to pick the Spurs. I just don't think OKC is going to shoot as poorly in game seven. I don't. And I think they'll make enough adjustments. So I'm going to lay the points with OKC.
5: Ooh. wins.
1: By the way, two teams that would be playing in the finals that kind of have similar colors. You know, they're not that far off.
0: Oh, Knicks and Thunder?
1: Yeah.
0: Yeah.
1: Could have some confusing crowds, you know? They're going to have to figure out how to differentiate the home fans.
0: Yeah, will that be the first time a Kardashian has been to, or a Jenner has been to Oklahoma City, do you think? Because I don't think Khloe and...
1: I don't care. Oh, like, that's okay. The worst question you might have ever asked.
0: All right.
1: In the history of the show.
0: Then if we're gonna have a fair and balanced court system here, then if you didn't care, then that should be a $10 fine.
1: Okay. Yeah, but I only didn't care because that was the worst question you've ever asked. Like, do you think that anyone out there cares the Kardashians or the Jenners have been to Oklahoma City?
0: I mean, you started off the show.
1: I mean, Lorena, do you care? You're more into this stuff.
6: That was a very good question.
0: Thank you.
1: Okay, Lorena. Have they been there?
6: What would they do there? Like, wear overalls and cowboy hats? Like,
1: whoa.
0: Jesus.
6: I don't know.
1: Yeah,
6: I
1: mean, first off,
0: it's not Tombstone.
1: It's not Monmouth, Illinois.
2: Right there when you thought you had the proper support from Lorena, she goes and keeps talking and then messed you all up, bro. Like that, you know what? Like, that's what you get. That's what you get for employing Lorena in as your support group. Like, that's what you get.
0: I think it's
2: you live with that.
0: I think it's a very, very good support group.
6: Thank you, Jonas. Okay,
0: you're welcome, Lorena.
2: Oh God. Okay.
6: Guess what other Kardashians were not in that state?
1: What other Kardashians?
6: None of them. None of them were there.
1: I find it hard to believe they haven't been there once for something, or none of them have been at any point in time, but who knows? They probably haven't.
2: Yeah, I don't
1: tell you what,
2: though.
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0: It is Two Pros and a Cup of Joe here on Fox Sports Radio. LeVar Arrington, Brady Quinn, Jonas Knox with you here. Coming up next, though, we're going to tell you about a Super Bowl champion who may have uncovered the secret to his success. And you'll hear what it is right here on FSR. 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
12: If the Cleveland Cavaliers win this series, I'll get a sex change.
2: I mean, what does that even have to do with anything? Weirdos, man. Y'all be on weirdo time sometimes. What does that have to do with anything?
0: I don't know.
2: And who even said that? Where does that soundbite even come from, man?
0: Yeah, is that AI?
2: So dumb.
12: If the Cleveland Cavaliers win this series, I'll get a sex chain.
6: A sexy lady.
0: I mean, it's rather rude if you ask
2: like,
0: me.
2: Like, there's a million sound bites you guys could play to come back to, and y'all chose to play that one. Like, what's wrong with y'all, man?
0: Yeah, what are the best of VAR on our sound?
2: What do you mean? Nobody said what are the best of VAR. I didn't say there's a million LeVars.
22: Man, sound look bites. At what I'm doing. I'm laying it down.
2: That ain't me. I don't know where you guys are getting all this stuff from. It's not me. Come on, introduce the segment, weirdo.
0: I don't know. Why are you jumping on me?
2: Come on, man. Because that's you. Because that's you doing it.
0: I didn't
2: it.
0: Do
2: you're,
0: anything.
2: You instigate by through the control of the controlling fingers. Like, that's you with that weirdo stuff. Go ahead, man. Introduce the segment. You're lucky your brother does
22: Dolly
2: good
22: Parton
2: meat, bro.
22: Could get that work.
2: You're lucky your brother sends good stuff to the job, bro.
0: Oh, yeah.
2: I slap you in your face.
0: Really?
2: Yeah.
0: How would you do that, though?
2: Don't keep doing it. I walked into that. Okay. Introduce the segment, man.
0: It is Two Pros and a Cup of Joe here on Fox Sports Radio. 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So we are going to close up shop with
2: the leftovers.
0: How
2: would you go about doing it?
0: Yeah.
2: How would you like for me to do it, Jonas?
0: Any way. Let me know.
2: You want the black hand side? Like, like
0: I didn't know there
2: where
0: was
2: you
0: a
2: want
0: difference.
2: It, how you want it, where you want it.
0: I didn't
2: it,
0: know there was me? A difference. I had no idea. I will say this. There is a leftovers that is going to be here in a little over 15 minutes from now, right here on Fox Sports Radio. You know, Sam Darnold was talking recently about, you know, it's just sort of the how he got to the point he was at. And he talked to sort of a sports psychologist who just sort of worked him through how to get past his issues and his development and all that before he got to Minnesota, and it sort of unlocked and made him think differently about the position, which I would say on that. I also think what made you think differently about the position is the fact that you played with Justin Jefferson and Kevin O'Connell. That probably helped that a little bit as well, too. But he's a Super Bowl champion and all is well in Seattle. But I wanted to bring this up to you guys. In speaking with Sam Darnold and the team that he beat in the Super Bowl, let me ask you. This is I don't know if this is a conspiracy.
1: All right? Okay,
0: but I want to throw this at you and just see.
1: Yeah, this is where you want to go with this conversation. Yeah. Okay,
0: see, yep. I did that there. A little transition. Yep. Yeah. Mm-hmm. So Sam Darnold beat the New England Patriots in the Super Bowl.
2: He was in the game.
0: The New England Patriots have been in the news this offseason because of all sorts of stuff not really related to football. And we talked with Albert Breer yesterday on the show, and June 1st is this date that everybody is targeted for when the Patriots are going to make a deal, most likely for A.J. Brown. And there's, you know, I think Brady even asked the question, there's no other takers, there's nobody else out there, and Breer mentioned, well, maybe the Chiefs could make some sense, but it does feel like it is a foregone conclusion that A.J. Brown is going to get dealt and he's going to go to the Patriots. But then there's a report that comes out yesterday, a conflicting report that basically says, I think it's Ian Rappaport who said they're not close on a deal. Like, it's not, there's still a lot that would have to happen for there to be a deal done. The Eagles want a first round draft pick for A.J. Brown. There's no, you know, there's like all this stuff is happening. And so do you think that maybe the Patriots, again, kind of a conspiracy, but not really. Do you think maybe there would be some hesitation especially from Mike Vrabel's side and the Patriots, to complete a trade for A.J. Brown when one of the speculations out there was that Diana Rossini was used to try and help leverage a potential A.J. Brown trade. Do you
2: AQ, you're going to lose this bet because Jonas is going to bring up Diana Rossini and probably Mike Vrabel so much that it's going to catch on again, and national media is going to reintroduce it.
0: I'm just presenting an idea. That's all I'm doing.
1: What is the idea?
0: Okay, the idea is
2: there's a sneaky crush on Diana Rossini and Jonas Knox.
0: The idea is that Mike Vrabel maybe would want to not welcome in any sort of angle or portion of that story. And one of the portions of the story was people questioned her reporting because she was the one that was trying to push out the A.J. Brown rumors and was trying to use the, and
2: she's
0: there was
2: not dictating any trade.
0: Okay, but
2: she's not dictating.
0: I'm just is this too close to home to where Vrabel and them are like, listen, it's not worth the hassle. We don't need this. Let's move on. We can go find out a
1: better
0: solution.
1: Did you transition from Sam Darnold's mental coaching to A.J. Brown's trade?
0: I mean, do you want me to go behind the scenes?
1: Yes.
0: All right. I
1: would just would have rather you just talked about the A.J. Brown trade.
0: Okay, well, somebody told me mid-break they didn't want to talk about it anymore. All right, so I'm trying to find a way out of that and help pay off the tees. That's it.
2: There you go.
0: That's it.
1: Oh, man.
2: Who told you that?
0: That's
2: Who told
0: it. You
2: that? Who told you that?
0: It's a little miscommunication.
1: So this. I don't think that matters. I think if they think like A.J. Brown can help their team win a Super Bowl, they're going to trade for A.J. Brown. Bottom line. And after being, you know, a team that got to the Super Bowl last year, maybe you would say with an easier path based on the strength of schedule, based on the quarterbacks they faced and the situations they walked into in the, you know, throughout the playoffs, they've got to do more. You know, they can't expect that same performance, that same group to get back there next year. So I don't think the Diana Rossini, Mike Vrabel saga, I don't think that has anything to do with what Elliott Wolf is going to do to build the roster there in New England. You know, KC would make some sense. I would have a hard time imagining between the injury that Rashee Rice is coming off of with his knee, but also being in jail, which has to be one of the first times that I've seen them tweet about a player, and they include both the knee and jail as to why he's not participating, which, again, uncharted territory here. You know, there's been other players who I believe have, you know, had different issues, but I don't know that we've had reports including the injury plus jail. So
2: jeez,
1: that caught my attention. But maybe KC would be a fit too.
2: I'm sure that. I mean, would that be considered an unexcused absence if you got yourself locked up? That would be interesting.
1: There's so many layers.
2: I could see it being excused. I could see it being excused, but I could also see it being unexcused. You know, like that's not on the team to control how you do things off the field. But anyway, if Mike Vrabel was going to be impacted by the Diana Rossini situation, it would have been something by now. So, no, bringing in A.J. Brown. In fact, people may you may celebrate it. It's a big move. It's a big win. You strengthen one team that was right there at the doorstep of winning a championship by bringing in a game changer at the position. You weaken a team that you could have potentially been playing against or could potentially play against if you were to make it back to the Super Bowl and they were to make it to a Super Bowl. So I think that there's a lot of wins and A.J. Brown going to the Patriots. And obviously, there's the familiarity of A.J. Brown and Mike Vrabel from priorly working together. So, listen, I think the story is going to find its way back to the surface. The story, not anything related to it. I think related things will bring it up. I do think it still will pop back up. But I will say this. I'm a little surprised at how much it's died down. I'll say that. I didn't think that it would die down to this level. So to that point, Jonas, if there is any type of decisions or you know, movement that you may do that could maybe irritate or stimulate the conversation, I'll say this. I don't think that they would not do it, but you're certainly thinking about it. I bet you Mike Vrabel sitting there thinking about it, like, man, I wonder who, you know, what's going to get brought up next that's going to, you know, go down the lane of this getting reported on again. But people aren't into, you know, for what it's worth, people aren't, what I'm learning, they're not really into cheating stories. They're not really into it. Like, it's almost like it's so common now, and it's you know, it's what it is. It happens. And
1: I don't know if I agree with that. I think that's what made the whole thing intriguing, was like the different things that were going on, where they met up, how they met up, the boat rental, you know, the different details made it interesting.
2: Right. Yeah, look, I think part of it, sure.
1: Yeah. I'm just saying, I think we're all interested in how other people operate, how they, you know, how they live their lives. So I won't go that far. I just think, again, the NFL is the NFL. There's a lot of issues they've had coming into the season that they've been able to squash out come week one. And even though the trade might bring up mention of it, I mean, if it doesn't happen, then it kind of discredits a lot of the reporting. If it does happen, and obviously there's a lot of validity to it, but I mean, I think there can still be a legitimate desire by the Patriots to make something happen. There could be a time and place where it works for whatever the compensation is in that trade, where it you know, it has nothing to do with her. You know, she's not even a part of it anymore if it does happen. So
0: I'm just surprised.
2: Do you guys feel anything when we say it now, today? Do you feel anything?
0: No.
2: Like, kind of, the first day we talked about it to now, do you feel anything when you say the Diana Rossini situation, da-da-da? Do you feel anything?
0: Nah, whatever.
2: Yeah, I don't even feel anything.
0: Kind of numb to it at this point. Just is what it is.
2: I mean, the man didn't lose his job. And in fact, it didn't even look like it came close to there being any type of fallout from it. I don't know. I would have thought if it were going to be a bigger story, like more than what it ended up becoming, there would have been more to it by now. And there hasn't been. It's almost like whatever now.
0: I'm just surprised that there's not more teams that would be in the market for AJ Brown, that there wouldn't be, if everybody knows, like, look, man, it's clearly not working there. And I know Howie Roseman's going to want a first round pick, and knowing Howie Roseman, he's probably going to get two first round picks for him. But I look around and I go, that seems like somebody that, yeah, you know, mentioned the Chiefs, like that does seem like it could make some sense. It just seems like there's, you know, I think the Rams might have also been, there might have been rumblings about the Rams as well, too, that they might have been a team that was interested in A.J. Brown, you know, because they were, you know, there was talk that maybe Davante Adams could be on the move because he had sort of a kicker in his contract that was going to come due at a certain point this offseason. So they, once that hit, they just kind of squashed all that. But I'm just wondering why the market seemingly is so small for A.J. Brown, when he's been really productive. Everybody can sort of see the writing on the wall, and apparently it's just it's basically New England and maybe nobody else that would be interested in him. It's kind of surprising to me. But
1: well, I think that's another reason why the trade's not happening, is if there's not a robust market, you know, there's not really anyone who's threatening to take him at a certain price or up the ante. You know, if you're New England, as far as what you want to get up to get them, if, you know, I think New England can be patient because they know there's a fracture between Jalen Hurts and A.J. Brown's relationship. And it'll get to a point where it's like, all right, games are almost here. Are we really keeping A.J. Brown? Is this going to work? Is this not? You know, those sorts of questions start to come to a head. And at that point, if there's no other suitors, you know, that's going to be the best offer, is what New England's offering. So the fact that New England can be patient with all of this, I even think the fact that A.J. Brown's a veteran is wide receiver. You know, if you were asking a player to come in mid-season or before the beginning of the season to be able to integrate into a system, that's probably the position that you'd be looking for. You know, you're just talking about route trees, you know, language, you know, which oftentimes you can tell the player or you can signal to him and have that system down. You can put him in you know, the backside of the X where he's running isolated routes, so he's not a part of a route concept, meaning he doesn't have to worry about, you know, how his route's necessarily impacting other players in the concept or the spacing on the field, you know, when he's isolated. So there's a ton of ways in which even the position he plays allows him to be a tradable asset closer and closer to the season, but an asset that is desired because he can come right in and have an impact. So I wouldn't be shocked if this thing doesn't drag on unless there becomes an issue and, you know, Kansas City realizes they, you know, they need someone like that. Mahomes is coming off an ACL. You know, they need help. He needs more firepower, that sort of thing. Or another suitor gets involved. And, you know, maybe it's too early in the summer to know. You know, oftentimes you'll see teams make these moves post their OTAs minicamp because they've got a much better idea of either where the young guys are at and how the rookies are coming along and what holes they need to make in the roster, how they need to fill them. Or there's maybe some veteran guys that they're not sure are going to be able to make it and have the season they're hoping they're going to make, and they view them as a depreciating asset.
0: Yeah, by the way, anybody...
2: Somebody's going to pop out, and it ain't even going to be the Patriots that get them. Somebody's going to pop out and trade for them. That's what's going to happen.
0: Give it
2: some time.
0: Anybody else surprised that Rashee Rice, while in jail, is still a Kansas City Chief? Like, I would have thought that would have just been it, that we would just be moving on with our lives and there would no longer be that. And I mean, apparently not. Apparently once he gets out, he's back and he gets to the training room. I don't understand it. It's kind of weird, but they must really like him, man. Travis Kelce was wearing his shirt and everything. So maybe there'll be free, some new merch
2: free,
0: that comes out.
2: Free Rashee.
0: Was it Free 4 or something like that? Free 4?
2: That's crazy. That's crazy.
0: I don't know, man.
1: Yeah, so Free Rice though might, you know, have a different interpretation.
2: Oh, Free Rice. Oh, up to you with whole lot of people from a different demo come popping up.
1: Yeah.
2: Hey, y'all say Free Rice.
1: I say my kids will be coming and hounding the hell out of you. They love rice. So.
2: Wait a minute. That's false advertisement.
0: Oh, man. By the way, see, I told you we could get through it. You guys got to relax, man. You got to trust me with this stuff. By the
2: hey,
0: way,
2: man. Oh, that's crazy.
0: You know who else you can trust? 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Up next, we're going to close up shop on this Football Friday with another edition of The Leftovers right here on FSR.
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0: Pros and a Cup of Joe, Fox Sports Radio, LeVar Arrington, Brady Quinn, Jonas Knox with you here. We are going to be back on the show coming up on Monday, 6 a.m. Eastern Time, 3 o'clock Pacific. 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
1: Here's the leftovers.
0: All right, LaRayRay, what do we got?
3: Well, just quick update. Yes, there have been multiple Kardashians in Oklahoma, especially Kim. She's visited multiple times for celebrity appearances and some criminal justice adventures.
0: Wow.
3: Right?
4: Take that, Knox.
0: What do you mean?
5: But that she's like a lawyer now, isn't she?
3: She was attempting to get her degree as a lawyer, but I believe she dropped out. She's no longer.
5: Oh, dang.
3: No longer.
5: Didn't happen. Huh?
0: Oh, man, she got so far.
4: I thought she just didn't pass the bar.
3: Yeah, and
4: I thought she got it, but she...
3: No, I think she tried to pass, and then she just said, you know what, I'm going to stop for now. I'm pretty sure that's the last I heard on that.
5: Oh, wow.
3: Pretty sure.
5: Well, good luck. Good luck to you.
3: Yeah, good for her. I don't know how far you guys want to go in, you know, feats of crazy things that you've had made after you. You and Brady, LeVar and Brady, probably have bobbleheads and such things. How do you feel about a Lego set? Because Lego released some new sets for adults. And the newest one that comes out June 1st has Lionel Messi for a Lego set.
0: Yeah.
3: It's like his back. It's got the number on it.
5: I'm in on Legos, but I'm out on him. I don't need Lego set.
4: Why are you in on Messi?
5: I'm in on Lego sets. Well, I don't have any.
4: Yeah, but why aren't you in on Messi?
5: A Lego set of them? No.
4: What's wrong with Messi?
5: No, I'll do a Star Wars aircraft or the walking deal with 2 feet or a building. You know, painting. But I'm not, you know, a player.
0: My brother-in-law got my son is it a Mega Man? Or what's the, I don't know, like, who's the guy that Robert Downey Jr. played? What's the superhero?
6: Iron Man.
0: Yeah, Iron Man. Boy, Patty, you were quick on the draw on that.
6: Yeah.
0: Jesus. Boy, Doc Holliday back there.
4: Iron Man. Don't distract with taking a shot at Patty. You didn't know Iron Man? Like, that's arguably one of the best of the entire series.
6: Thank you, Brady.
0: No. I have a
4: Mega
0: life.
4: Mega Man?
0: No, I have a life.
4: Is there a Mega Man?
5: And what is that, Jonas?
0: I have a life. Yeah. It doesn't involve Iron Man.
5: Don't involve
4: Mega Man was like a 1987 game system.
0: I have no idea. Yeah, I don't know. But
4: God, you live in the past.
0: I do know that he got my son a Iron Man Lego set. And that thing got thrown in the trash within 15 minutes.
3: What?
0: Stank. Fuera. We don't do that stuff in our house. Fuera.
3: Wow. Okay. Well, this specific Lego set is recommended for kids 14 and older and includes 1,427 pieces. So keep you busy for a minute.
7: It's not a hot dog.
5: Do you start? Hey! I was about to say, do you start building it from up top or down low?
3: Oh.
5: At some point, that's going to get awkward with that build, man. Stick to cars and trains.
0: What do you mean by that?
5: I don't know, man.
3: Well,
5: I wonder what that piece looks like.
4: I want to be honest with you about something. When M-Drive first came to me, I said no. Not because I doubted it, because I was putting my name on something I hadn't actually taken myself. I told them, give me time. 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
1: How close are the Thunder to being considered a dynasty?
2: Oh, no, not yet. No.
1: Two titles?
2: Let's go back. Like, the whole dynasty conversation is almost impossible to hold up to the dynasties that we grew up with, Lakers, Celtics, Steelers, et cetera, the Yankees. We got to slow down on this stuff. If they win that, that's an all-time good run. I just think we fast-forward this conversation way too much. They're a really, really good team. They have the potential because of what Sam Presti has done to build this organization and the capital they have coming up in the draft and the moves they can make, which are different than everyone else.
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0: This is Dan Patrick.
1: We did it. We made it to a Friday collectively here. And it's a meat Friday at that. In case you're wondering, the RecTech grills are fired up and so are we. Porterhouse steaks. We also have cowboy butter tomahawk ribeyes. We have tableside Caesar salad. We have au gratin potatoes. Has it better than we do?
4: Nobody.
1: 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Gang's all here, ready to go. The Minister of Humor, Fritzy, is here. Dylan doing double duties.

0: also be doing the grilling today. Marvin's in the front row along with Paulie, yours truly, in the back room guys as well. Stat of the day brought to you by Panini America, the official trading cards of this award-nominated program. Good morning if you're watching on Peacock. Thank you for downloading the app. And, of course, it's a Meat Friday here, RecTech Grills, RECTEQ.com. Play of the day, poll question, stat of the day. We got ourselves a game seven. Spurs rolling the Thunder. We're tied at three games apiece. Is it this simple? Because when you look at these two teams in this series, the Western Conference Finals has delivered everything that we want. You got star players, you got role players, you got big moments, teams playing at an elite level, and the conversation going into Game 7 comes down to this. The stars. SGA, Victor Wembanyama. And it's been pretty simple. When OKC wins, SGA plays great. When San Antonio wins, Victor Wembanyama plays great. I know it's more complicated than this. It's just not one stat line with these two players. But Saturday night will likely come down to which star has a better game, which one leaves a bigger imprint, and which one who does, they will be going to the NBA Finals. Looking ahead to Game 6, it'll be the Spurs as a 3.5-point underdog, as the Thunder were last night. And you're watching, and I said Wemby has got to have a big game, and he's got to start quickly. Well, he's shooting threes. I thought he would be inside. He comes down, pull-up three, another pull-up three, and I go, okay, he's off to the races. And then I wanted to see how the team did collectively. And what I saw was a team that knew, okay, you must win this game to force a game seven, but the physicality was on display. I don't know if this is a market correction. You know, the cynic in me says maybe it's a market correction. They played hard and let them play on. And that's what I've been talking about. Let these players, these teams play on. Don't be calling everything. Well, SGA shot three free throws. Is that an anomaly? Was that a market correction? I'll be curious how it's called Saturday night in Oklahoma City. But make no mistake about it, San Antonio was playing as if, I want you to make the call on us. We're going to be physical. We're going to knock people around. And if you call it, we'll live by it, we'll die by it. But SGA shooting three free throws last night, and SGA was asked just how difficult the Spurs are.
1: I don't know. They're up there for sure. Indiana and Denver were pretty tough. taking us to game seven, probably the common denominator with those groups. But yeah, they're a very tough team, really good team, especially this late in the season. You're going to play teams of this caliber. It's no surprise. And yeah, when you're on a playoff run, you run into teams that are very good, especially when you get this late, and however many games it takes.
0: And you've got Stephon Castle, Dylan Harper. Dylan Harper's having a coming out party, and I hope that you're able to focus on him as well, because rookies normally don't act like this when you get to this point. Now, this has already been discussed in the media. Well, how are these young guys going to do? Well, Oklahoma City, they were young guys last year. They're still young guys. They didn't have playoff experience. Could they win a big game? Yes, they won game sevens last year. And here we are with another game seven. But they are favored to win the NBA title, because no matter who the Knicks face in game one, the Knicks will be 6.5-point underdogs against OKC. They'll be 4.5-point underdogs against the Spurs. So they're waiting. Mitchell Robinson has a broken finger that was just released to the media yesterday, the Knicks center, and don't know how that will impact how much time he plays, what you put on that finger to allow you to play. But that news came out yesterday. 877-3DP show. Operator Tyler sitting by doing nothing but answering your phone calls and making sure that my dog Winnie doesn't bark at the screen. That's it. Not in that order, because we found out that my dog is 60 pounds and a lap dog. So sometimes she'll be sitting, you know, in Tyler's lap while he answers your phone calls. So 877-3DP show. We have a poll question. Dylan, yes, Dylan.
2: Winnie is 60 pounds.
0: Yes.
2: She wears it well.
0: Well, there's some whispers that maybe she could drop some LBs.
3: Oh, beach season?
0: Yeah, summer season. Yeah. But Tyler, we'll take your phone calls. You got a poll question for us?
2: We have a couple, Dan. This one's at the top of my mind. What's worse, being underdressed or overdressed? Because I explicitly said yesterday to dress up, and Paul is the only one who understood the assignment.
0: Well, okay, why am I dressing up?
2: Because the theme is steakhouse. So you don't have to go crazy, but a collared shirt would be nice.
0: Oh, I thought you said a colored shirt.
2: A collared shirt would be great.
0: Oh, okay. I didn't know this was a hard and fast rule to go to a steakhouse that I had to be dressed up. But I'm meal's not ready yet. So I'm not ready yet.
2: Oh, you're going to change?
0: Yes.
2: All right.
0: Yeah. We got Nick. We have Nate Borghese. I got to ask him again. Didn't we have him on in Tahoe? And I said, how do you pronounce your name? And he said, it's Borghese, but my family screws it up. Is that right, Todd?
3: I think he actually said Nate. What's the problem with that? I don't understand. What Natty? Okay. How would you want to say?
0: Oh, okay. I see what you did. Okay. Are you going to match wits with Nate Borghese?
3: Anything's possible. Tune in and find out.
4: No, it's not.
3: No. I will stay very quiet, actually, during the interview.
0: Yeah, he's got a movie that comes out today, Breadwinner. So we'll have Nate Borghese, the comedian, on. Brian Rolapp is the CEO of the PGA Tour. He's going to join us. A lot of changes, potential changes. Everything's going on at the LIV Tour. There's a lot going on with the PGA Tour. Are they going to eventually try to limit the distance a golf ball can go? We'll bring up those thoughts with Brian Rolapp, the CEO of the PGA Tour. Yes, Todd?
3: Can I try to match wits with the PGA Tour CEO?
0: I think you would do better against Brian Rolapp than you would Nate Borghese. Tonight, Canadians and the Hurricanes game 5 and the Spurs OKC will be on Saturday. All right, Dylan, you got a poll question or two?
2: Well, we have that one. What's worse, being underdressed or being overdressed?
0: Okay.
2: We got some basketball.
0: I would say underdressed.
2: Yeah.
0: Yeah, yeah. Because I've been underdressed before. I went to a charity event, Boys and Girls Club, and I was only going for happy hour. And I walked in and people had on suits and ties because they came from their job. And I was wearing what I wear on the show.
4: Oh, no.
0: Corduroys? Yeah. I did not have my corduroys on because that would be getting dressed up. But I had a hoodie on and a T-shirt and sneakers. And I met my wife there. You know, she was going to meet me at the event. And she goes, couldn't you have dressed up? I go, I did. Like, I think I look pretty good right now. I combed my hair. I said, I even got cologne on, hon. Yes. Yes, Dylan.
2: I've seen you rock the hoodie blazer combo before, though.
0: Yeah.
2: You could.
0: Yeah. I think the kids like it, but it's not me. Because my daughter said, oh, man, you're dressing young. And I go, yeah. And she goes, I don't know if it's you, Dad. I go, I agree. Yes. Yes, Marvin.
5: Yeah, I saw you wear that in Vegas. I loved it because it was something I would wear.
0: Yeah, but you're a lot younger than me. You're a lot younger than me.
5: But you pulled it off. It looked good, though, DP.
0: Yeah, well, thanks. But it's not me. Like, there's certain things where you go, I can't wear that. Even though the kids are wearing, I can't wear that. Yes, Todd.
3: And then there's people possibly whispering, you know, around the corner going, look at this guy thinking he's all 40 and stuff like that. Just accept the aging process, dude. What's with this guy, blazer, hoodie? What is he doing?
0: I know, but I'm not afraid to try, but all it takes is one negative comment. When I wore this shirt one time and Paulie made fun of me and it looked like a sailor's shirt, had stripes.
4: I said, hey, sailor.
0: Yeah, and I never wore it again.
3: That was hilarious when he said that.
0: I never wore it again. Yeah, Paul.
4: You came to the morning meeting. You had this striped shirt on. I go, hey, sailor. And you went back to your office, threw it away. Okay. I have a theory that if you're famous, it's a lot easier to be underdressed, that people will wink at.
0: Well, like Adam Sandler.
4: Like Adam Sandler. He wears what he wants everywhere.
0: But Sandler, my daughters say Sandler, I don't know what the expression was, but it was kind of like Sandler cool, that you're dressing the way Adam does, and it's cool to do that. And I used to say, man, I took Sandman to a really nice restaurant last year. He walked in. He had just played basketball. He had baggy shorts on. He had a Hawaiian shirt on. He's sweating. And I said, hey, Adam Sandler is going to be coming in. He's not going to be dressed up. And they go, it's Adam Sandler. I go, okay. But if I had gone in there, it would have been like, you're disrespecting our property here. Yes, yes, Taylor.
2: I'm going to make a case for being overdressed being worse, though, at least in the context of a restaurant. I would feel way more self-conscious if I was in like a tuxedo sitting at dinner than if I was slightly underdressed.
0: Well, but why would you be wearing a tuxedo to a restaurant unless somebody told you that it was going to be something special?
2: I was duped, I guess.
0: Duped?
2: I was duped.
0: Yes, Paul.
4: I think the great part about being a billionaire is you wear what you want. Like Mark Zuckerberg, t-shirts.
0: Yeah.
4: When we first met Mark Cuban of the Mavericks, he came to do our show. We were at the Mavericks facility. He walked in a t-shirt and jeans, a plain white t-shirt, and he just grabbed a Michael Finley jersey and put it over his head. He says that's what he does every day.
0: Yeah, he loves to wear the tight-fitting t-shirts, though. That's his go-to.
4: Zuckerberg,
0: yes.
4: Too.
0: Yes, Todd.
3: Because it comes across as less slovenly and more like, this guy's so unaffected, he doesn't need to wear thousands of dollars worth of clothes and fancy watches or whatever jewelry. He's just he's one of us. That's so cool. He's got all this money and everything, and he can wear sweats and a hoodie.
0: Well, I think that the more money you make, the less concerned you are about what you wear. Yes, Dylan.
2: Yeah, I think Mark Cuban has a quote. I think Robert Herjavec or whatever, the other shark, was like, why are you always dressed in a t-shirt and stuff? He's like, because I can.
0: Yeah.
2: Like, I work to the point where it's like, I can wear whatever I want.
0: Yeah. I don't know what we just solved there, but welcome to the program, already in progress. Any other poll questions for the first hour of the program? So I mentioned that we'll have the PGA Tour CEO, Brian Rolapp, and Nate Borghazzi, the comedian who has a movie coming out. All right. Anything else, Dylan?
2: Yeah, we got a couple from Todd, actually.
0: Mm. And by the way, there's an interesting situation going on with the Vikings with Kyler Murray and J.J. McCarthy, because one gave the right answer, one gave the wrong answer to the same question. I'll have that for you coming up here. So Todd had a couple of them?
2: Yeah.
0: Okay. Let me hear.
2: What's your reaction after Game 6 last night in San Antonio? I now think the Spurs win Game 7 at OKC. I still have the Spurs advancing to the finals. I now think the Thunder take Game 7 at home, or I always had the Thunder reaching the finals.
0: I thought yesterday, last night, that the Thunder were going to somehow figure this out. And it was obvious from the opening tip that they were not going to. And you can't discount the impact. I know. I slobber all over Wemby, and you remind me of this. SGA shot 60% on two-pointers during the regular season. 60%. In the Western Conference Finals, he's shooting 41%. There is a big reason, a 7-foot-4 reason, why he's shooting 41% from two-point range after shooting 60% during the regular season.

0: Stat of the day brought to you by Panini America. What's the other Todd poll question suggestion there?
1: You say that as if there's only one other. There's about four.
0: Oh, well, then hold off on that. Because let me take a break. I got to brace myself for Friday Fritzy. You're fired up today. You got an old school Dan Patrick Show hat on.
2: I do. I have a shirt that's from The Shining. I'm just in a good, relaxed Friday mood.
0: The Shining?
2: Yeah, the movie The Shining with Jack Nicholson. I have this, what I consider a pretty funny shirt of his wife, Wendy, in the movie, who was played by Shelley Duvall, with the whole scene with the bat when, he was threatening to, beat her over the head with a bat. So she's got this big grin on, and she's holding a bat, and it's for a team called, the Overlook Shiners. And I saw that online once, and I'm like, I got to buy that because I need a lot of attention, and it's obnoxious.
0: I can't make fun of your buying on the internet because I do the same thing with my corduroys. Now, you buy sports gear. I buy corduroys. And so, but you are shopping online just like I am.
2: I'll get the occasional movie tank top. I'm not afraid to wear a Hulkamania or a Clubber Lang t-shirt to the gym. And people are looking at me.
0: Mine are just, it's very, very limited in what I'm buying on Facebook. Not Facebook Marketplace. It's Facebook and it's corduroys. Yes, Marvin.
3: There's times where I want to talk about Fritzy living in the past. But all of my gear normally is stuff from the 1990s. Oh, look, this is a 1992 NBA All-Star shirt. And I asked my wife, hey, can I buy this? She's like, sure. Add it to the collection of 90s memorabilia you have.
0: Well, Todd has 80s.
2: I have this Apollo Creed tank top. And because I go to a gym where everyone's in high school or 20, they don't even know who that is. So I'm like, why is no one coming up to me saying, cool, shirt?
0: Why don't you wear that here?
2: I should.
0: Yeah.
2: I'm pretty underdressed today. I feel bad now that, Dylan asked us to wear something nice. Paulie looks sharp, and I'm wearing this ridiculous T-shirt.
0: Yeah, Paulie's the only one who got, quote-unquote, dressed up.
2: It looks sharp. It looks good.
0: Yeah. It doesn't take that much to outshine everybody if you just get kind of dressed up. Have something that looks color-coordinated and says, Paulie is ready to go on campus and see his students.
4: Oh, lovely.
0: Yeah. Yes, Dylan.
1: Yeah, I realized as I was flaming you guys for disobeying my orders, I also did not dress up. I forgot to.
0: I know, but I thought you would get dressed up later.
1: Well, that's...
0: You are the chef.
1: Yeah, I don't want to ruin my tuxedo.
0: Okay. All right, let me take a break. We'll come back. We'll settle on a poll question. Phone calls are always welcome on this Meet Friday. We're back after this on the Dan Patrick Show. You want a lawn that you can love. You wake up in the morning and you look out and you go... Yeah. 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

0: Dylan did talk to us yesterday before we left, and he said, hey, tomorrow, can you guys get dressed up? It's kind of a steakhouse feel here on Meat Friday. And we all forgot, so we kind of came in like we normally do. And then I have a friend who said that the overall dining experience, dressing up enhances that. Often, lesser known, it's intended to show respect to the chef and the wait staff and acts as a special event signal to everybody in the building. Yes, Paul.
1: We talked about this a couple months ago. I think it was one of those steakhouse chains said no more hats and things like that.
0: Was that Ruth's Chris?
1: Ruth's Chris.
0: Yeah.
1: But it's gotten a little slovenly at nice restaurants the past 10 years. Baseball hats backwards.
0: Well, I don't like that. You can't go to a nice steakhouse with your hat on or hat backwards.
1: I see it a lot.
0: Yeah, but that's wrong. Yes, Dylan.
2: Yeah, this may be surprising, but I will take my hat off at a restaurant. Also, you know what's a boomer take that I can't stand is people who are mad at people for not dressing up on airplanes anymore.
0: Yeah.
2: I'm like, who cares? It's Hunger Games out there. Like,
0: yes, given what's going on at the airport, it's survival.
2: Yeah.
0: Like, whatever it takes. It used to be you got dressed up to go on an airplane. Now, you're just trying to get through TSA. You know, you're trying to get through security. I mean, this is different. This is different now than it used to be, and I just think whatever you need to get you through, hopefully your plane is on time. Yes, Paul.
1: However, it's not a slumber party. I was on a flight just a couple weeks ago, and there was a woman in front of me, not like a 13-year-old, like a 27-year-old, and she had pajama pants on, slippers, a hoodie, and a pillow that was like a king-size bed pillow. And it was a two-hour flight. It wasn't the overnight to Singapore, right? And I was like, it's not a slumber party on a plane.
0: Okay. All right.
1: That's bothersome.
0: Well, okay. I don't like when people take their shoes off and then they don't have socks on. Like, I can kind of draw the line there. But I'm going to wear my cords. I'll wear a hoodie and hopefully not sit next to Todd, and I'll be happy. That's all I ask. Yes, Dylan.
2: Yeah, it's like you dressed up when you were able to smoke cigarettes and got free champagne on the plane. Now it's, you know, wear pajamas. Who cares?
0: Isn't that amazing that we allowed people to smoke on planes?
3: Good old days.
0: Like, what could go wrong? Like, you drop ashes, catches fire. And I remember, so it's coming up on 39 years ago, I'm sitting in the last row of non-smoking. And then behind me is the row that starts smoking. There was no buffer there, no protection. I'm going on my honeymoon. And we got off the plane. We smelled like smoke as if, you know, we were smoking. But they allowed smoking on the airplane. We're like, yeah, fire up, man. Bring out some heaters. Yes, Mark.
4: I remember my aunt graduated from college, and we went to Ponderosa for her college graduation, like dinner. And they were like, smoking or non-smoking? And we were, like, the booth next to us was smoking. My mom was like, oh, that's cool. Give my kid cancer. We don't care. like, I can't believe that was a real thing. I caught the tail end of that. Like, smoking, non-smoking restaurants.
0: I know. But I think you should be able to have a bar, and it's a smoking bar. If you just say, look, this is a bar where you can smoke in. And everybody knows that. You tell everybody that. Look, we make these cigarettes addictive, and then we say, hey, yeah, didn't Sweden or somebody come out in Norway and say, like, we're a non-smoking country? Did I see that on Facebook, of course, where I find all my news? Yes, Paulie?
1: Yeah, Sweden. Sweden is the first officially smoke-free country.
0: Okay.
1: Wow.
0: Now, what do they do if they catch you smoking?
1: Checking.
0: Okay.
1: But if you had a bar that was a smoking bar.
0: Yeah.
1: Nick's Pub, like, short for nicotine.
0: Yeah. Or Smokies.
1: Yeah, Smokies Pub.
0: Yeah. Yes, Dylan.
2: That's why they're very few and far between now, but when you find a bar you can smoke cigs inside, it is awesome.
0: There is a place in the West Village in New York City, and it's like books and beverages or something, and you can go in and you can smoke a cigar. It's a cigar lounge, but it's a bar, and I've gone there a couple of times. So when you sit at the bar, you smoke. You can smoke your cigar, and everybody. It's not like somebody turns around. And it's like, oh, really? Everybody knows when you go in there, you can smoke a cigar, have a drink. Yes, Dylan?
2: Is that kind of like a loophole? Because there's that place, the Owl Shop in New Haven, that's similar to that. It's really a bar, but it's also a cigar lounge. You can smoke at the bar, and I think that's how they kind of Trojan horse that through. It's like, we're actually a cigar shop.
0: Yeah, I think it's grandfathered in. Yeah. I don't know how long this bar that, you know, has, it's books and something or something in books, and but it, you're able to go in there and buy a cigar and sit there and have some tequila. Yeah, Paul.
1: I used to bartend in New York City back in the smoking days, and then it changed over, and it was galactically different because you'd work at a bar, you'd come home smelling like smoke and smell terrible, and it changed almost literally overnight.
0: Yeah, and I get it. You know, my dad was a smoker. My mom was a smoker. Two brothers, smokers. I get it. And now you'd be like, hey, I'm going to go outside. I'm going to smoke a heater, and then I'll come back in. You know, you're having a conversation with somebody, and they get in that environment, the bar environment. It's like, man, I need a heater. I'm going to go outside. I mean, Seton, when he smoked, went outside and missed Derek Jeter's big moment, his final at bat. He goes, I'm going to go out and have a cigarette. I said, okay. Yeah, Paulie.
1: Back to Sweden. They are smoke-free because they're under 5% smokers. They have, like, some laws to discourage, but it's not, like, illegal to smoke in the entire country.
0: Okay. Yes, Dylan.
2: The concept of having a smoking section on a plane is hilarious. It's like, this is just a metal tube. You're like, oh, your baby's fine behind the shower curtain that's separating the two. You still see some of those older planes, you'll still see the ashtray, like, welded shut on the armrest.
0: Yeah. Yeah. As if you're going to open it up if it wasn't welded shut and start firing it up. Yeah. I was on a plane when somebody vaped and everybody was like, you know, we were browbeating this guy because, you know, you could smell it. You're like, oh, come on, dude. Really? Yeah. Now, granted, it was cross country and, you know, and everybody thinks, oh, you're not going to be able to notice this. They're aware of this. They need to be aware of this. You're smoking, vaping. Let's see. Uncle Mike in Syracuse. Uncle Mike, how are you today?
3: I'm doing well, Dan Patrick. I'm doing well. Today's my birthday, and me and Tyler were going back and forth, and I actually wanted to put you on the spot with this question, but instead we're going to, you know, I didn't want to hear that birthday song you guys do, but instead I wanted to do a poll question. The reason why was I was listening to watching the Western Conference last night, and I think Tirico and Miller Crawford are knockout. And it's just a shame that they're not going to be calling the NBA Finals. So my poll question, or you can ask the Danettes too, who would you rather listen to in the NBA Finals, Tirico and company or Breen and company?
0: Oh, I'm not going to answer that. I love Breeny. He's been doing it a long, long time. I mean, obviously, you know, Tirico and Reggie, they've been doing it for a while, and they're both great. You know? I'm watching the finals no matter what. Doesn't matter who's calling the game, but I think Breen enhances the game. But so does Mike, Reggie, Jamal Crawford. I mean, it's a good problem to have. Let's put it that way. Yes, Marv.
4: I am excited that Inside the NBA will be at the NBA Finals. Since ESPN has it, Inside the NBA is going to be at the NBA Finals.
0: Oh, okay. I thought you were talking about the inside stuff with
4: Ahmad Rashad
0: and Willow Bay.
4: And Summer Sanders, the GOAT.
0: Man, I don't know. Willow Bay was...
4: Man, I wanted Ahmad Rashad to be my dad.
0: Yeah.
4: Because every Saturday, I could depend on that guy. He's going to be there every Saturday.
0: Yeah. It was a good show. It was a good show.
4: Come on, he was married to Claire Huxtable?
0: Yeah.
4: He was winning the 90s.
0: People forget he was a good football player, too. I remember the first time he ever played golf. I'm at Sleepy Hollow Golf Course or Country Club. Bill Murray belonged. And we went and played. And Ahmad came out and played with Bill and I. And Ahmad was terrible. He quit. Like he had, I don't know what his score was, 130 or something. Now he plays all the time with Jordan. Now he's a single digit. You know, he's probably a five or something. But I remember that first time he played. And plus, playing with Bill Murray, you think, boy, he's going to be a laugh a minute. He wasn't. He was serious. I had like a 3-foot putt, and I, you know, I'm waiting for him to say that's good, and he didn't. And I missed the putt. He goes, see? And then we walked on to the next tee. I'm like, damn, this is, I'm playing with one of the funniest guys on the planet. And he's not funny. I want to get to this. Speaking of the Vikings and Ahmad Rashad, I knew I could bring it back. Bobby Moore was his given name. Then he became Ahmad Rashad. I did see him at a bar, Upper East Side, back in the 80s. And I remember Ahmad Rashad was there. And there was a tennis player. Oh, I forget her name. But next thing I know, Ahmad Rashad is chatting up somebody.
1: 30 Love?
0: Yeah. her legs were like sinners' legs. They were kind of wobbly. Yeah. Yes, Marvin.
4: Ahmad Rashad, to me, had that John Madden feel where you didn't know what he did before his other career.
0: Yeah.
4: With my uncle, my great uncle was like, man, he was a real good football player.
0: Andre Temsvari. Andrea Temsvari, I think, was the name of the tennis player.
4: Yeah, it was.
0: Yeah, yeah. She had a vowel at the end of her name. Yes, Paul.
1: I love that most men cannot remember what they did yesterday, what they are doing today. But if you mention a hot woman from 40 years ago, Andrea Temsvari. Yeah, sure.
0: Did you see the picture of her?
1: Yeah, she's hot.
0: Yeah.
4: Yeah.
1: Worth remembering.
0: Isn't that's so weird. McMullen's. We were at a place called McMullen's.
1: Of course.
0: And I think he was a former model. And so I thought that models would be there. And they might have been, but not when I was there. I would go at 6 in the evening. And the models don't come out until 10 o'clock at night. And I'd go at 6 o'clock and you'd see, like, you know, Jimmy Lipper, Tommy Calamari, Jimmy Scungile. They're just sitting at the bar doing nothing. And I'm going, where are the beautiful people here? And then I'd read in the paper, like, the next day, Cindy Crawford and Naomi Campbell at McMullen's last night. I'm like, damn. What time? So OTAs are starting. And you got a situation with the Vikings, obviously. You got Kyler Murray. And I'm glad they went out and got Kyler Murray. I think he has a chance with that roster, with that coaching staff, to be special. I do. He got humbled. I think he has to realize time to put in a little work there, Kyler. But you also have J.J. McCarthy, and they went all in on J.J. McCarthy. Well, do we have – you want to play Kyler Murray's comments about the quarterback room first? Here is Kyler Murray.
5: It's been great. It's been great. Obviously, I know he's a younger guy, so any way I can help him, obviously, I feel like, you know, I've played 7 years now, going on 8, so I'm considered a veteran, even though I don't see myself as that. Give him any knowledge that he needs. Again, you know, we're both competitors, and I know, you know, we both want what's best for the team.
6: Been receptive to hearing criticism?
5: Of course. Yeah, he's overly receptive, you know, and he's always communicating, asking questions, stuff like that, so it's been good.
0: Great answer. Whether you believe it or not, whether it's true or not, great answer. Here's J.J. McCarthy on being in the same room with Kyler Murray.
7: You know, it's just like two guys in a classroom. You know, he sits on one side, I sit on the other side, and it's the coach's responsibility to teach us and coach us. So,
8: is there any awkwardness, like, between you two?
7: Awkwardness, you know, it's just like the same feeling, you know, when you're in high school and there's another person on the other side of the room. That's just kind of how it is. So I wouldn't say there's any awkwardness.
0: I don't know. Now, the answer was awkward. And it might be true, but in this situation where you don't want to add fuel to the fire, that's where you say, now, Kyler Murray has had his ups and downs, and maybe he'll help J.J. McCarthy. You know, a lot of quarterbacks won't, but Kyler Murray knows he's probably going to start. They brought him in because you couldn't stay healthy. And even when you did, you weren't playing up to the standards of a top 10 pick. But J.J. McCarthy has to say, hey, you know what? I can learn from him. You know, I've been banged up. I know that he had his ups and downs. I ask him a lot of questions, and I'm hopeful that we together as a team can make the Vikings better. Even if you don't believe it. If I'm a reporter with the Vikings, I mean, You've opened the door. You've opened the windows, the garage door. You've opened the roof. Now I can ask all the time with this because you made it seem like, well, I'm over here and he's over there. And, you know, it's just like high school. Yes, Dylan.
2: I think the perfect answer to the question is no. That's it. Is it awkward?
0: Yeah. No. Well, it's awkward if you only say no. Then I feel like there's something there. Yes, Paulie.
1: And I wonder if a guy like J.J. McCarthy thinks to himself, I'm a competitor. I'm not, you know, taking anything for I think that's what he's thinking. And he says, I'm not going to accept this. I'm the guy. Like, he believes himself so much, he can't say the right thing to make everything cool down.
0: Well, you can be a competitor. Stay healthy. Stay healthy. Play better. 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
0: Runner left side. Yeah. Got it.
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5: The under.
4: 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The way tire buying should be. Spurs went on that 20-0 run in the third quarter. That's the largest run allowed in a postseason game by the Thunder since they relocated to OKC.
6: Ooh!

0: Buddha in San Francisco. 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
1: Nadie. 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
0: Bye. Thank you, Buddha. Sí. Patrick in North Carolina. Hi, Patrick. What's on your mind?
2: Good morning, DP. Good morning, Danette. Happy Meat Friday. DP, I know you're a big Golden Knights fan. You've said it several times, so I have a pie-to-the-face challenge for you. When my Carolina Hurricanes win tonight, I challenge you to a pie-to-the-face. I'll take the Hurricanes. You can have your Golden Knights, and the Hurricanes will win the Stanley Cup in six.
0: I'll do that, Patrick. It's Patrick on Patrick Crime. I'll take you up on that bet. My Golden Knights. I think the Hurricanes are probably favored. Right, Dylan? They'd be favored?
3: Yeah, they are, but it's only slightly.
0: Okay. All right. Well, thank you, Patrick. Andrew in Washington. Hi, Andrew. What's on your mind?
4: Oh, good morning, Dan Dennett. Thanks for taking my call. Just had a little, you know, question about the market correction of refereeing. Just real quick, in the three wins that OKC have had, we're throwing out the double overtime, you know, game one right now because that was the best game of the series. But SGA in their three wins after that has had 26 points and 13 free throws on average. In the two losses, he's had 17 points and 5 free throws. I'm wondering if market correction means if they let him play, San Antonio wins by an average of 24 points. And if they don't let him play through, then OKC wins by an average of 12 points. That's a 36-point swing. Is refereeing and how they call fouls really making that much difference in this series? And my question also is, did anybody see Willy Wonka at the Sports Emmys? He was dressed up as Nick Wright, if you're talking about dressing up.
0: No, I wasn't at the Sports Emmys because I didn't get nominated. But our good buddy Nick Wright and his show didn't, and I guess he got dressed up. I haven't seen pictures of that. Did you see it, Marvin?
5: Yeah, it looked like kind of like a purple crush velvet Prince, Austin Powers, Joker type of look.
0: All right. Well, good for him.
5: But he looked sharp, though.
0: Yeah, he can pull that off. Yeah. Did he have his wife with him?
5: You know he did.
0: Yeah.

0: Well, you can't spell her name without D-A-N. Yes, Paulie.
1: Yeah, I've got the photo here. He looks quite sad after the loss, but it's a win to be nominated. But he has a lovely crushed velvet purple suit on.
0: Is it velour or is it velvet?
1: I'm going velvet on you and a nice white crisp shirt.
0: All right. Yeah, he's not afraid of bold looks. David in Ohio. Hi, David. What's on your mind today?
2: Hey, what's up, Dan? Happy Meat Friday. No, buddy. With that Larry quitting the gambling podcast, I didn't know if you had maybe a wish list of a couple of people that maybe could possibly fill his spot since his departure. So, thank you.
0: All right. Well, thank you, David. We have Big J Ray, producer, in the back, and he has stepped in. Actually, he has given credibility to the gambling podcast because he does something that Dylan and Shay and Irving don't do, and that is research. That is homework. Yes, Dylan.
3: Yeah, once this whole using reasoning and logic thing stops working, then talk to me.
0: Yeah. But Bad Larry is kicked to the curb. He didn't want to do it anymore. Said, you know, his life is too busy.
1: Unbelievable.
0: He doesn't do anything, but his life was too busy to spend an hour talking gambling with us. Yes, Dylan.
3: Yeah, haven't even heard from him. It's like he totally vanished off the face of the earth.
0: Yeah, I've had text messages. Like, he's doing fine. He's doing fine. A caller asked for advice on pursuing a woman on yesterday's podcast, and he's 25. And his friend's mom is a divorcee, and she's 50, and he wanted advice from Shay and Irving. We got an email last week asking for some advice from Shay.
4: Oh.
0: The email was regarding a 25-year-old male listener whose friend's mom is now divorced after over a year. She's 50.
4: Ooh.
0: He believes she has interest in him but doesn't know how he should pursue it, if he should pursue her at all.
4: First off, yes, he should pursue her, 100%. She needs loving, too.
0: Yeah, but it's your friend's mom.
4: Friends don't last forever. Memories do.
3: Yeah, how good of friends are they?
0: For more on the wisdom on the gambling podcast, you can go to danpatrick.com. Dan Patrick takes a gamble. 25-year-old with a 50-year-old. Yeah, Paul?
1: If it's a close friend, it's a no-go. If it's a casual, occasional, distant friend, why not?
0: Well, if it's a close friend, it won't be a close friend after this.
3: He'll be his dad.
0: Stacy's mom has got it going on. We'll talk to the CEO of the PGA Tour, Brian Rolapp, coming up next hour. And the comedian Nate Borghazzi will drop by in the final hour. Hour two on this Meat Friday right after this. 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
1: Mike Tirico. 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
1: How close are the Thunder to being considered a dynasty?
2: Oh, no, not yet. No.
1: Two titles?
2: Let's go back. Like, the whole dynasty conversation is almost impossible to hold up to the dynasties that we grew up with. Lakers, Celtics, Steelers, etc., Yankees. We got to slow down on this stuff. If they win that, that's an all-time good run. I just think we fast-forward this conversation way too much. They're a really, really good team. They have the potential because of what Sam Presti has done to build this organization and the capital they have coming up in the draft and the moves they can make, which are different than everyone else.
0: Broadcasting from the man cave.
3: Y'all bugging. 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
0: This is Dan Patrick.
1: We did it. We made it to a Meat Friday. It's hour two. The gang is here. Todd, the Minister of Humor, Marvin, Paulie, Dylan. Dylan not only sitting in the back row with Todd, he's also whipping up a feast of resistance. It's Porterhouse Steaks. Is this Peter Luger style?
4: Yes.
1: One of the most famous steakhouses in America. They don't take credit cards, I believe, at Peter Luger's in Brooklyn, New York.
4: Yes, it will be cash only today, Dan.
1: All righty. We have Tomahawk Ribeyes. We have Tableside Caesar Salad. And we have Au Gratin Potatoes. Who has it better than we do?
5: Nobody.
1: Steaks provided by Heartland Steak Co. Taste the Heartland difference there. So you're going to do a Tableside Caesar Salad.
4: We are. That'll be the first course, Dan, and then followed up with our steak and potatoes.
1: Do you have the little cart that you're going to roll out that they do at steakhouses?
4: I found something that'll work in the back.
1: Oh, okay. There's a lot of things in the garage that have been out there for a long time, even before we got here.
4: Yep. There's a lot of heavy machinery back there.
1: Yes, there is. All right. Or yes, there are. 877-3DP-SHOW. Email address, dp@danpatrick.com. Twitter handle at dpshow. Say good morning if you're watching this program. You can watch it all unfold with all the cameras. We've added new cameras. We have more cameras. It basically, wherever you go in this building, there is a camera except for the bathrooms. Although Chrissy Teigen, the swimsuit model, she kept saying, you swear you don't have a camera in the bathroom? I go, no, I don't have one in the bathroom. That's illegal. She goes, so? And I go, I do not have a camera in the bathroom. I mean, Todd's creepy, but not that creepy.
6: No, we have to draw a line somewhere.
1: Yes, we do. But yeah, cameras all around, and you can explore the man cave. Our director, the eyes and ears of the program, Mario, is here to guide you through with all the different places. We got the bullpen. We got the director's room. We have the basketball court, pickleball court there as well. We have Tyler in there answering your phone calls. We have the dogs that are in there as well, a couple of dogs. And we have me. Yes, Paulie.
7: When people visit the man cave for the first time, they love looking at the field house, the outside area. They love the stuff, though. They start looking on your desk and behind you and on our side and like, whose shoes are these?
1: Yeah.
7: Whose surfboard is this?
1: I think what happens is it looks larger in person. When you're watching on TV, it doesn't look as big. That's what she said. But you have the man cave, and it's an embarrassment of riches. This is, considering where we were with the old man cave, that

0: basically two, three rooms. This has got, I don't know, 12,000 square feet. Yes, Dylan.
1: I remember one of my first times going over to the old studio, and I think you guys had just had Meat Friday, and Tyler was doing the dishes in the pedestal sink in the bathroom. Like, there was no, the grill had to be brought outside onto, the, like, the fire escape.
0: Yeah. We had Alan, our IT guy, who also doubled as the chef, and we were out on a fire escape and whipping up Meat Friday. All right, poll question results from hour one. We will talk to the CEO of the PGA Tour, Brian Rolapp. He'll stop by. A few questions to ask him about. And Nate Bargatze, the comedian, his movie Breadwinner comes out today in, I believe, theaters around the country. All right, deal. What do you have?
1: What's worse, being underdressed or overdressed? 78% of the public say being underdressed is worse.
0: Okay.
1: And what is your reaction after Game 6 last night in San Antonio? Now I think the Spurs are going to win. I always had the Spurs winning. Or now I think the Thunder are going to win. Or I always had the Thunder. 40% always had the Thunder. So they're still believing.
0: Well, they're still the favorites to win the title at minus 145. The Knicks at plus 210. The Spurs at plus 550. And Saturday night, Game 7, Thunder, they will be giving 3.5 to the Spurs. We like to look at experience when you get this far. No matter what the sport is, you know, if you have somebody who's a rookie or a first-year, second-year player, that experience. Well, you can't look at OKC any different than you can San Antonio this year, because OKC hadn't won it last year. And we were wondering, you know, you get to those game sevens, pressure situations, trying to win a championship. Well, they were the youngest team in the NBA, and they ended up playing well. SGA played well in the Game 7 against Joker and the Nuggets. He had 35. Game 7 in the finals against the Pacers, he had 29 and 12 assists. Did not play well. He hasn't played well in their losses. He's played really well in their victories. Victor Wembanyama has played well in San Antonio's victories and not so well when they've lost. Is there a direct correlation? Yes. As SGA goes, OKC goes. As Wemby goes, so do the San Antonio Spurs. Can you be as aggressive? They were more aggressive than I've seen them, but SGA only had 3 free throws. And that's where I wondered, was it a market correction? Was there something where consciously, subconsciously, this topic comes up with the officials, with the NBA? I don't know that. But it did feel like there was more play-on moments last night. And this is what I want to see. If you get fouled, call the foul. But if you're hunting fouls, then I'm gonna really be tough on you. And I'm going to say, play on. But if it's something that happens in the course of a game, that is in the flow of a game, then call it. I have no problem with that. But I also wonder, does SGA care how he's being viewed? Does he consciously, subconsciously not hunt those fouls last night? Now, I would tell him, do what you've been doing. Don't stop just because people are saying, hey, this is going to affect your legacy, or however they want to frame this. Go out and play the way you play. Because in 20 years from now, if you have 2 titles and 2 MVPs, it's okay if they say, yeah, but you were hunting fouls. Yep, you're right. I want to be criticized for winning. I'm okay with that. I remember I won a sports Emmy for studio host, and Bob Costas wasn't in the category. And I remember somebody saying, hey, you won it, but Costas wasn't in it. And I go, I don't give a bleep. I couldn't care less. Bob wasn't in the category. He wasn't doing a studio show. I couldn't care less. I just wanted to win. Yeah, Paulie.
2: And the funny thing is, it was Bob Costas who said it to you. Yeah.
0: That's weird. I wasn't going to say that.
2: Third person.
0: Yeah.
3: Awkward.
0: Yeah. Oh, that was awkward. That was 1996, and I was up against Chris Berman, and I'm sitting at the table, so all the people at ESPN are there, and I get nominated. And it was kind of an oh, by the way nomination, because Chris is there, and he's telling the producers for, like, NFL Countdown who he's going to thank when he wins the award. So I'm sitting at the table, and I don't say anything. And I do think Chris is going to win. And I would have no problem if he did. But he's saying, I got to thank, and he started going around telling these producers. And then at the very end, he comes back to me and he goes, and good luck to you. And the winner is Dan Patrick. Yeah. I grabbed the sports Emmy. I walked by and said, you know, thank you to everybody at the table with ESPN who was there. And I went to Clark's, which is a bar that's a couple of blocks down the road. I sat there because I was like, I can't hold this trophy at that table with Chris Berman, who is responsible for ESPN. And I was like, I am going and I'm going to sit at the bar with my sports Emmy by myself for I don't know how long. But and then everybody came. That was where the after party was. And then I left soon after that. Yes, Dylan.
1: Did you throw the Emmy up on the bar like it's a beer league softball trophy? No. Like, let's put some down.
0: No, I did want to put it down by my feet. But then I thought if it breaks, then somebody will say, oh, yeah, he didn't even care. So I did put it on the bar. And, you know, the bartender, you know, said, do you want me to put this behind the bar? And I said, yes, but don't let me forget it. You know, yes, Todd.
3: And you're just supposed to be the Charlotte Observer. You're not supposed to be beating him in any kind of categories.
0: Hey, what he did at ESPN, they should be naming a building or putting a statue up. Without Chris, there's no ESPN. And Bob Lee and Tom Meese. Not. Great respect. My first SportsCenter was with Chris, but it was such an awkward moment. I also got up one time because I thought I had won. And Bob Costas won that one. So I awkwardly went on stage. I accepted Bob Emmy. And I remember grabbing it from Melissa Stark. And I said, here, let me have that. She goes, it's Bob's. And I go, well, I was already moving towards the stage. So I thought I'd go up there and give a speech because I hadn't won in a long time. So I'm thanking people that had died. And I walked off the stage. I have that sports Emmy here. Bob never came back and got it, I don't think. Yeah, Paulie.
2: That's what's funny about it. As part of a bit, Bob Costas brought a sports Emmy up here and forgot he left it here.
0: Yeah. He said, yeah, you can have it. And I have it somewhere. He was like, probably didn't have any room left on his shelves. All right, a couple of phone calls here. 877-3DP-SHOW. Do we have a new poll question for hour two, Dylan?
1: We do. We've got a few more of those ones Todd sent over earlier. Which would you rather make people do? Laugh like a stand-up comedian, cheer like an athlete, sing and dance like a musician, be physically or mentally healthier like a doctor or therapist, be inspired or energetic like a motivational speaker, or make people smarter like a teacher or professor.
0: Todd, what would you like to be?
3: One day I hope to make people laugh on a regular basis.
0: So do I.
3: At a high level. Yeah, so I know I walked right into that. So but for me, I would get most joy out of making people laugh like that.
0: Yeah, Paul.
2: Maybe someday you'll have an outlet to do that.
0: Yeah, like a platform. Like 3 hours to be able to make people laugh.
3: Or to get an opportunity to be on the grandest of stages and not bomb at comedy clubs in New York and L.A.
0: Yes, Dylan.
1: I think Todd can make a decent therapist. Most therapists, you don't really want to look under their hood.
0: No, because it becomes about him. It wouldn't be about your problems. Todd would say, yeah, but that reminds me, and then he would tell you about his problem.
3: I get depressed, too, and I have that whole, you know, obsessive-compulsive disorder thing. I just like you. It reminds me, I think, worse than yours.
0: I think being a musician, that'd be pretty cool. Yeah. And you know, when you factor in, when you're a comedian, you can't tell the same jokes, like, 2 years from now. You know, David Spade famously says, hey, musicians can play the same song. Springsteen can play the same songs for decades. Now, he can play it differently. You know, Billy Joel can still play Piano Man. We didn't start the fire. Whereas a comedian, it's like, didn't you say that like 2 years ago? Yes, Dylan.
1: Yeah, I think that's actually kind of a debated thing in the comedy world because there's like the Jerry Seinfelds of the world who will play the hits even later on. And then there's like the Louis C.K.'s who have a new hour regularly, but I think it can be viewed as kind of being hack if you're just like, all right, let me pull out some of the old.
0: Is Louis C.K. still doing stand up?
1: Yeah.
0: Oh, he is.
1: Yeah, he's back.
0: Oh, he is.
1: Still hilarious.
0: Oh, I haven't seen anything.
1: Yeah, he was on. He just did a big tour in Europe, I think.
0: Oh.
1: And then he's going to chill out.
0: Yes, Todd.
3: Yeah, a lot of people be like, you know, oh, we've heard that joke. So don't you have any new material? But as you were saying, for a musician, it's like, play that again. Play. They can't get enough of some of your hits.
0: Thank you, Todd.
3: You're welcome.
0: Lucas in Texas. Hey, Lucas.
4: Hey, Dan. Good morning.
0: Good morning.
4: Happy Meeting Friday to you and the boys. And I don't know if I've never actually properly introduced myself to Dylan, so just glad to have you on the show and formally suck it.
1: Thank you.
4: I have a quick question for you, Dan, and it relates to sports fandom. You know, I'm a proud Houston sports fan, which means, you know, all the way down the line, baseball, football, basketball, which means I'm kind of stuck as a Rockets fan. And growing up in Texas, watching the Spurs, it's always been fun to cheer for them, but I feel because of my, you know, presupposition as a Rockets fan, I can't ever really fully be a fan of the Spurs at the same time. I just feel like you can't be a genuine fan of two teams, you know? Do you guys have any basketball or football teams where it's almost like you wish you could be a fan of that team, but you were kind of trapped by your fandom that you inherited or that you had early on as a kid?
0: I think you have to have that bias build up that you just can't root for certain teams. And, you know, it's territorial. I get that. But I was always amazed the number of fans who wanted to root for the Chicago Bulls, even if it meant at the expense of their team. Now, I'm not talking about Phoenix Suns or the Utah Jazz or Seattle Supersonics when they would get to the NBA Finals. But I am talking about regular season when the Bulls would go to Atlanta. It would be a home game for the Bulls. If the Bulls, you know, pick a spot, and chances are people came out to see them. And it's the only team that I truly remember where if you lost, it was okay as long as Jordan played well, you got to see him play. And I don't remember any other team except for the Harlem Globetrotters where you came out to see them win, have fun. Now, granted, that was scripted, but the Bulls, people were, you were seeing a boy band. It was that important. You were seeing something you had never seen before. You had never seen somebody like Mike before, and they were great, and they were winning championships. And then you had the commercials attached to that. You've had individuals where I think people would show up to see Shohei Ohtani and root for Shohei Ohtani. But the Bulls were a dynasty. Now, people in Detroit weren't rooting for the Bulls, that's for sure. And Boston, they weren't rooting. And L.A., they weren't. But I was always amazed the number of people who, and parents who would bring their kids out so they could see the Bulls and get Bulls gear on the road. And I don't remember another team in my lifetime covering sports where I saw that. Yes, Dylan.
1: Yeah, my mom, who thinks a football field is like 40 yards long, she even knows like all of the 90s Bulls players, and that is so outside of her world.
0: And I don't know if the Chiefs fell into that category, because it felt like there was a pushback of Travis Kelce and Taylor Swift. They're on all the time. Mahomes gets preferential treatment. Chris Collinsworth can't tell you how much he loves Patrick Mahomes. So there was like, okay, enough. You never had that with the Bulls. People did not tire of hearing from the Bulls about the Bulls. And then when they broke up, we were mad. We're like, why not run it back one more year? But I can't remember. I mean, I'd have to think about it. But even Boston, you know, when the Celtics would go on the road back in the mid-80s, the 86 team, like that was a true great team. When the Lakers went on the road, you're watching something that you had not seen. I don't think they were beloved. The Bulls were. The Celtics and the Lakers, I think we were just fascinated. Look at that point guard. Look at that center. Look at those uniforms. With Bird and the Celtics, there was a fascination there as well. But I just don't remember any other team being like that. Yeah, Paulie.
2: It's not an exact comp, but when people say the LA Dodgers are bad for baseball, no, they are not. Not for ratings. Not for reach with Ohtani. They're global. They're bad for your team's chances to win the World Series. They're not bad for the sport of baseball.
0: And we're hearing those words. Salary cap. And then when I hear salary cap, I hear work stoppage. They tend to go hand in hand. Go back to 1994, the strike, the last time they were bringing up salary cap. Take a break. Talk to the CEO of the PGA Tour, Brian Rolapp. Got a lot of things to talk to him about. And Nate Borghazzi will be in the final hour of the program. We're back after this. Dude Wipes. We have Dude Mountain here, and it's a large container that we have. Now, we have two bathrooms that are in the field house out by the football field, and right in between those two bathrooms. And I just said to Dude Wipes, can you give me a large container where we just fill it with Dude Wipes? So I call it Dude Mountain. Todd calls it what? Your friend?
3: It's my best friend, and it's less of a mountain these days because I've grabbed a few of those.
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3: Yeah, because before Dude Wipes, I had a plumber come to the house because something got stuffed up. 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
0: It's Meat Friday, but Dylan wants to do a tableside Caesar salad. They do that, those high-end steakhouses. I remember the Golden Steer in Vegas, wonderful place. They just opened one in New York, but they did the tableside Caesar salad. And that's what you're going to do here coming up?
1: Yeah, actually, and I saw a video of one of the guys at Golden Steer on Instagram where they asked him how many Caesar salads he's made in his life, and he's like, over 10,000.
0: Yeah. Well, also Banana Foster. They're famous because Sinatra always wanted Banana Fosters. That was his dessert. Yes, Dylan.
1: Yeah, we actually, when we were in New Orleans for the Super Bowl, some of us went to Brennan's, which is a famous restaurant down there. They actually invented the Bananas Foster, and they do a tableside, you know, flambe and everything.
0: Is it flambe or flambe?
1: Probably flambe.
0: Okay.
1: But I'm an American, Dan.
0: Yes, Paul.
2: Dylan brought this up the other day when we were talking steaks. If someone takes you out to dinner or the host, do you not order something more expensive than what the host orders out of respect?
0: You're supposed to not order something more expensive than the host. I've been led to believe that you can't go like market price on everything that you're going to order there. You know, what, Todd?
3: What if the host doesn't get an appetizer, but you really wanted to get salad or soup or something? Calamari?
0: I know that you have no decorum. Like, you don't care.
3: I try to do the right thing.
0: No, you do not.
3: Why is no one getting an appetizer? I'd like the calamari and the lobster bisque. If you can get both of those.
0: Yes, Dylan.
1: There is nothing worse than going out to eat with people who you're not maybe super close with, and you're like, well, I guess I'm going to figure out what to order after the person orders first. Like, you're going to see what they get and be like, okay, I'll get a steak too. You know, like, or am I getting the chicken?
0: Hmm. Oh, I usually don't take social cues from what somebody else orders.
1: Really?
0: No. No. Huh. No. I'm usually paying. So.
1: Yeah, so that's different.
2: You're an island.
0: Oh, there he is. Brian Rolapp is the PGA Tour CEO joining us on the program. I apologize for our stupid discussion there. Let me start out with maybe what sounds obvious. What's the biggest hurdle facing the PGA Tour, Brian?
18: I think the biggest hurdle is how we take this momentum and this popularity we have around the sport of golf and around the PGA Tour and turn that into long-term sustained success and stability. So a lot of the work we're doing is not only make it better for fans, both golf fans and sports fans, but also build something that has lasting power in a world that's changing all the time. I don't think that's just a PGA Tour challenge. I think that's a challenge for anybody in the sports business, quite frankly.
0: Is there anything positive that LIV Tour did for the PGA Tour?
18: Yeah, I've said this. I think, competition makes everybody stronger. I think, you know, there was a bit of a narrative around that LIV wasn't competition. It was competing for people's attention and time, and certainly competing for players before I got here. But I've said it often. This it was a little bit of golf had their AFL-NFL moment. They just had it late. And is the NFL better because of the AFL-NFL moment? I think so. I don't think it's the modern NFL without it. So I don't know enough about the ABA-NBA history, but there's probably a parallel there to be drawn. So I think they got that right, and sort of pushed the PGA Tour to get better. So yeah, I think that has had a lasting impact.
0: If you look at it, I don't know if the Formula One model can work in golf, where everybody is showing up, the best are showing up at each event. But how close can you get to that?
18: I think we can get close. I think we're working hard on it. And we'll have more to say about this in less than a month. But it's clearly what fans want. This is not a sport, and we're not a tour, where we're going to put guys under contract. It's not in their DNA. It's not how it's built, and I think that's okay. But I do think we can create a competitive model where the best show up. And they show up because they want to play against the best. And that they're working towards a postseason that awards the best. So I think we get getting close. Will we have a model where every single player is in every single event? I don't think so. I don't think we need that. I think we'll have a set of really compelling tournaments where almost all the top 120 guys show up, and they're competing in a competitive model that's a lot easier to understand than today.
0: Talking to Brian Rolapp, the PGA Tour CEO. I've said this for years, where I thought the Masters could say, we're going to give you a golf ball to use when you come here to play. So, and you know how many of these courses around the world that, you know, distance, technology, equipment. And I don't know what input the PGA Tour has. If, let's say, Augusta says, if you come there, you got to use our golf ball, if any power over them.
18: Well, I mean, I think you're getting to the golf ball debate, which is really a debate about distance. And even a finer point on it, it's a debate about distance off the tee, I think, is what really people are talking about. And this is a debate I've learned since I've been here, not even quite a year, and I'm still learning. I think there's two big questions facing the golf world. One, is distance a problem? And when we say the golf world, I really mean professional golf. Is distance a problem? Is it not good for the game? Is it ruining the game? Is it making courses obsolete, or whatever you want to pick? That's open question number one. And open question number two is, if it is, does impacting the golf ball solve that problem? And I think depending who you talk to in the golf world, the answer to those questions are an open debate. I think in one hand, you've got courses that are shorter and older, and the other hand, you have these athletes who keep getting better every year, and you know, that's great to see. And I think there's some people on the side of the debate who say that's not what golf should be. I think there's other people on the other side of the debate who say that's exactly what golf is. And you know, you don't make it the 110 meter dash because Usain Bolt's really fast, and so. I think it's very much an open debate. I think what's really interesting, Dan, is who have very strong feelings about it are the guys who are doing this every day, which are the professional golfers. And they are, since I've been here, are inserting themselves in this debate a little bit stronger than I think I've seen historically. But I think it's better for the golf world to have one set of rules. What makes it so great is, you know, you and I could go out here on 18 at TPC Sawgrass and spend all day trying to replicate Cam Young's 375-yard tee shot in the Players Championship and never do it. And you gain an appreciation for that because you're playing with the same equipment under the same conditions. So I think we'll see. I think this debate's far from over, but I think everyone's trying to do the right thing.
0: We like to see things that we've never seen before. We like to be fascinated, like Wemby, Steph Curry. And you need personalities. I look at Mike Trout with the Angels. He was the best player in baseball, but people said, well, he has no personality. Scottie Scheffler is not Tiger Woods. In personality, in draw, but results might be. So I don't know how can you as the CEO encourage or bring out personality, and if how much would that move the needle?
18: I think it could move the needle. You know, people do love personalities in sports, whether that's the loud guy, whether that's the guy who just goes about doing his business quietly. I mean, that runs the gamut in sports. I do think professional golf, we can do better telling the stories. There's been this false narrative around the sport of golf that a tournament or a competition only matters if four guys are in it. And you could probably name the four guys or five guys and whatever. Everyone's list is similar. When the reality is you look at any given professional golf tournament on a weekend, and the difference in winning or losing is a stroke or two over 4 days. And the competitive parity of the sport of golf is incredible. And as good as Scotty is, Scotty can't win every week. That's how much competitive parity there is out there. I think we have to do a better job telling the stories about that. And I think we have to do a better job in our telecasts, in our social media content about telling the stories and showing the personalities of these guys, because there's quite a bit and you never see it. One thing we did do when I was here about a month and a half, and I called the NFL Films guys and I said, hey, you know what we did for Hard Knocks for decades? Why don't we try it at the Players Championship? Come down and mic these guys, follow them around for 4 days and see what we get. And it resulted in a show called Chasing Sunday, which is, you could watch it on YouTube, but it is a Hard Knocks look at the Players Tournament or Players Championship. And you see personalities like you in a way you've never seen before. And so I think we just have to do things like that to let people know who these guys are, because they're pretty extraordinary.
0: Yeah, and I was going to ask you about that, trying to bring the NFL to the PGA Tour.
18: Yeah.
0: How can you do that?
18: Well, look, the NFL is one of one. Like, you don't, I mean, I think in this job, it would be a mistake to say everything we do at the NFL is going to work at the PGA Tour, or even to say that professional football and professional golf are the same thing. They're not. They're different. And that's a good thing. That's great. But I do think there are things we learned at the NFL that I was part of that I think we can bring to professional golf. I think what we're talking about is, you know, at the NFL, we obsessed about the competitive product. Like, how do you make it better on the field? And not only do you just think nonstop about making the game better, honoring tradition, but not being overly bound by it. But not only just do that once, but constantly do that. I mean, we change rules every year for the benefit of the sport. And I think that can help here. I think so. This commitment to innovation and just thinking like a fan and thinking about the product, I think we're going to do more of that here. I think about how you present the sport on television and media. We obsessed about that. And not only just when the game was on, but also during the week and in the off season. And that's some of the things we're talking about. And so I think, you know, some things we're talking about when we talk about the personality of the players, I think that's something we can do. But, you know, we had a great saying at the NFL, is only the paranoid survive. And I think that just means you got to keep changing, keep innovating. And I think we're trying to bring a little bit of that here.
0: Can we do something about the piped in bird sounds, Brian? Come on.
18: Honestly, I don't know a ton about the pie. I don't even know if that's a real thing.
0: Just listen to the Quail Hollow coverage, and there was a bird that followed the leaders the entire round.
18: Listen, you got to ask the guys in the truck about that. I don't know about it.
0: You're the big CEO. You got power. I don't.
18: Listen, there's some things I don't understand. I don't get in the production truck, and I don't know, you know, the bird population in Charlotte, North Carolina either. So I do have limits to what I can do.
0: The galleries issues. I know we have waste management. We encourage that, but issues with and gambling. You know, it's a vocal. Everybody knows prop bets. You know, people are vocal there. People get angry too.
18: Yeah, I think this is an issue for all sports. Any sport you go to, there's a fan code of conduct, right? And maybe it varies from sport to sport based on the tradition and everything else, but golf should be no different. I mean, people should cheer and be excited, but there's going to be a line of inappropriate behavior that, you know, shouldn't be tolerated. And that's no difference than a football game or a baseball game or anybody else, anywhere else. And I also think the issue of gambling and sports and integrity of the sports has been an issue. And let's be honest, an issue way before sports gambling was legal in this country. I mean, this is old as time. And so I think you just have to be really vigilant about those things and being willing to enforce it. Bad fan conduct or much, much worse, gambling scandal is the first thing that could negatively impact sports. And so, listen, I think there's always a line there. And I think, sports organizations should be always prepared to enforce whatever that fan conduct is.
0: What's your golf handicap?
18: Not good. Well, I will tell you, worse, since I took this job, I actually play a lot less golf in this job than I did before. I actually made this rule when I got here is that I wouldn't play golf for work, because that's probably a pretty good rule anywhere you go. But in this industry, everybody wants to have a meeting. And they're like, let's go play golf and have a meeting. I'm like, well, why don't we just have the meeting and give me my 4 hours back? Because golf is for like what I do with my boys and my girl on the weekend. So it's gotten worse, but at some point I'll come up for air and work on it a little bit.
0: If you play golf against Roger Goodell, who wins?
18: Oh, I think Roger beats him. He's really good. He's good. I've never played with him, but he's certainly been playing longer than I have, and he's a pretty good player. He's too modest. He won't brag about it, but he's a good golfer.
0: Well, maybe he's taking those meetings on the golf course.
18: No, that he doesn't. He doesn't. I've worked with Roger long enough to know, he works hard. So I don't think he spends a lot of time on the golf course.
0: Great to catch up with you, Brian. Good luck in the job. Thanks for joining us.
18: All right, Dan. Great to see you. Thanks for having me.
0: Brian Rolapp, PGA Tour CEO. How about we take a break? 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

0: 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Who had the best week in sports? Todd, let me start with you.
1: I'm going to give it to the Las Vegas, your Las Vegas
0: My
1: Golden
0: Las
1: Knights.
0: Vegas.
1: It's sweeping the Avs, the President Cup champions. That is quite impressive and deserves that acknowledgement.
0: Okay. Dylan.
2: My best week in sports is everyone not named Yannick Sinner at the French Open. The road to the championship just got a lot easier yesterday as he lost in catastrophic fashion.
0: And Alcaraz isn't playing, and he could have completed the career Grand Slam, I believe.
2: Yep.
0: Oh, boy. Marvin.
3: The New York Knicks winning on Monday, mollywhopping the Cleveland Cavaliers and sweeping them in four games. And they've had the entire week off to get ready for the finals.
0: Paul.
4: I'm going to go with Shrey Parikh, 14-year-old from California who won the Scripps National Spelling Bee last night. He won in a 90-second spell-off tiebreaker, which I had never seen before.
0: Was this like a shootout?
4: Exactly. It was a shootout at the end.
0: Are you allowed to ask for origin?
4: No. It's word, spell, and there's a clock. So he spelled? He spelled 32 words. In 90 seconds.
0: Oh, boy.
4: I couldn't spell 32 words in an hour.
0: Yeah, that's impressive. But they know the words that you're going. There's probably 500 words, and they study those words. Remember when we had Samir Patel who won the spelling bee contest?
4: The legend.
0: Yeah, like 15 years ago, 20 years ago. And I said, spell Krzyzewski, A.J. Pierzynski. Like, he couldn't spell those. Now, I know those are names, but... You know, we were asking if you, how well can you spell? Like, Chris Fuamatu Fala. He couldn't even come close. Yes, Paul.
4: According to the Scripps National Spelling Bee, the official study guide that all competitors get at all levels, the Words of Champions, it's called, 4,000 words you have to look through.
0: So I was off by a few thousand. A
4: couple.
0: Yeah. Levi in Utah. Hi, Levi. What's on your mind today?
5: Hey, DC, second time, long time. I'm just curious what you and the guys have as your biggest pet peeve from callers.
0: I would say when you go on too long, and I equate it to giving a best man speech, you think what you're saying is really interesting when just get to the point. That's less is always better. I've never been at a wedding where I go, man, that best man speech was short. Yes, Todd?
1: How about when they ask you, how's it going today? How you doing?
0: Well, that's why we would always say, you don't have to ask me. I'm doing great. I'm doing this. Phil in Iowa. Hi, Phil. What do you have for me?
6: Up 132. Regarding the poll question, I think comedy, the instant gratification that comes with it, is really hard to beat, but like as a parent, teaching, like just the fulfillment that comes with that is way, way better than comedy. But I also wanted to thank you guys. Being on the show a few times has helped with my fear of public speaking, so much so that I was able to knock out an open mic in Des Moines. And the transitioning wasn't quite there. But as I was walking off the stage, I got a few crickets, but I was thinking, like, man, surely, like, Todd Pritz can't feel like this 5 days a week, right?
0: But he does. Congratulations on that, Phil. I have problems with public speaking, believe it or not. I don't know what it is. I don't know if speaking into a microphone, but for it's weird. It's weird. And my wife keeps bringing this up about my speech at my daughter's wedding reception. She goes, you speak to millions of people. I said, but I don't know them. This is my daughter. It's different. Dustin in Alabama. Hi, Dustin.
7: Dan, fellas, question for you. We live in a beach town down here, Gulf Shores, Alabama, so we always hightail it on big holiday weekends. Last weekend, Friday, we had about 4 hours north to the lake, and my 16-year-old son, who just started driving in January, drove us. That was probably the most nerve-wracking trip I've ever taken with my, 5 months newly licensed driver. Did you guys have any experiences like that with your kids when they first started driving on a long trip?
0: Oh, I didn't let them drive on a long trip. But going out with them and usually going to a parking lot at the mall or a school, and you want to, there's no brake on your side, but you push down anyway. But, you know, it's sensory overload with kids now. Like they're so used to music, check your phone. They're talking to somebody and you really have to get tunnel vision with them. And that was the biggest challenge, is just focus on that. Nothing else, just that. And I remember we took out, I mean, I'd have cones there. I mean, if cones were spectators, my daughter was a mass murderer because we were banging into everything there. And I said, it's okay. These are cones. It's the other things that, you know, when they're buildings and other cars, that's what you have to worry about. Final hour on the way on this Meet Friday. Nate Bargatze set to join us. Fritzy promises. Let us down a couple of days ago.
1: He'll be here.
0: More of your phone calls as well. And a big reveal with our Meet Friday. Fritzy, Dylan, Marv, Paula, yours truly. Final hour right after this. 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
20: On July 24th, 2016, 23-year-old Kaylee Sawyer vanished from her small Oregon town.
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24: I yelled for help. And he said, I'll shoot you. And I yelled for help again. 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
20: A high-speed police chase and a

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1: How close are the Thunder to being considered a dynasty?
2: Oh, no, not yet. No.
1: Two titles?
2: Let's go back. Like, the whole dynasty conversation is almost impossible to hold up to the dynasties that we grew up with. Lakers, Celtics, Steelers, etc., Yankees. We got to slow down on this stuff. If they win that, that's an all-time good run. I just think we fast forward this conversation way too much. They're a really, really good team. They have the potential because of what Sam Presti has done to build this organization and the capital they have coming up in the draft and the moves they can make, which are different than everyone else.
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1: It's the final hour, and it's a Meat Friday. Everybody's fired up. So are the Rec Tech Grills. Fritzy's here. Dylan doing double duty. Also our chef today. Marvin and Paulie in the front row. Yours truly in the back room, guys. We have Porterhouse Steaks. We have Tomahawk Ribeyes. We have Tableside Caesar Salad. Au Gratin Potatoes. Who has it better than we do?
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1: 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Huh? What?
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1: 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Poll question for the final hour of this Friday program, Dylan.
6: Yeah, Dan. Well, I just threw up one, and then we've got one more that I think we can kind of chop up. But I put up Todd's. Which would you most like to make people do? Laugh, cheer, sing and dance, or make people smarter? There's only four possible slots. 74% say make people laugh.
1: Okay.
6: And then we were talking about the Bulls. So I was kind of thinking, is there any team in history in any sport that rivals the Bulls' fame? I don't know what the word you would use. Fame, I guess.
1: Fandom. Yeah. Because you had fans in other arenas that when they wanted to see the Bulls be great. And I don't remember any other team except for the Harlem Globetrotters, where everywhere they went, they were being rooted for. The greatest two words in sports, Game 7, Wemby and the Spurs, SGA and the Thunder. One game to go to the NBA Finals, win or go home. That'll be tomorrow at 7:30 Eastern on NBC and Peacock. Oh, look who is back. My goal is not to get him in trouble this time around. He's Austin Rivers, NBC sports analyst. Wait a minute.
7: Oh, man. The storm you brew up last time I was here. My goodness.
1: Wait, what was that about? What was that storm?
7: I don't remember. I just remember I was in the... I went from peace to war very quickly. All is cooled off.
1: Okay. Is it just a coincidence that when the Spurs play well, or Wemby plays well, the Spurs win? When SGA plays well, the Thunder win?
7: No, the two best players of the team, they are the head of the snake. I thought Wemby just did a fantastic job last night just being aggressive. I know some of his first few shots were like deep threes, but it was the non-hesitation in his game that I liked, how sure he was. He came out and he's letting it fly. They were great. They were physical. If the Spurs play like that, it could be an interesting game seven.
1: And there's that, I don't know who you played against, where they're omnipresent. Like, you know they're there, and they make you think, consciously or subconsciously, they may get a piece of this shot. Was there somebody that you
7: went against? I think you have to give Gobert credit for that. You know, I mean, I think that's actually one of the things he did do well, many things he did well.

0: defensively, but when he was at like his prime, Rudy was a guy that whether he was blocking the shot or not, when you drove to the basket, you had to at least see where he was at. And he altered shots that way. He had an impact on the defensive side. So not to this level. We've never seen it, obviously. What Wemby does is just like, I mean, the alien is the best nickname, I think, fitting for this dude. But yeah, Rudy had a little bit of that for sure.
1: Was there a market correction last night with SGA that he only shoots 3 free throws?
0: No, because I've seen, you know, I understand why people feel this way, and I get it. That when he falls after every jump shot, it can be, you know, hard to watch and other things. But I've called games this year where I've seen this guy make like 15 to 20 field goals in a game. He's unbelievable as a basketball player. So I thought they did a great job defending and just coming out of the game with physicality. And they took the win out of OKC. OKC hung around for most of the game until that third quarter, and they just, you know, they blew it wide open. And I think you heard it after the game with Shea's interview. He's like, I'm ready to go. I think these guys were already, I don't want to say they're planning for game 7, but I think they went into that game last night. They put up a fight, and as soon as it turned, they're like, let's go get it at home. This has been a tick-for-tack series. These two teams mirror each other. They do a lot of the same things. Actually, in every regard, they're the same team. So this has been the best series all playoffs. And, you know, I do feel if OKC wins, they have a stronger chance of winning the championship. Whereas I feel like if San Antonio wins, the Knicks could be a thorn in their side in certain regards. And, yeah, it's interesting how this will play out.
1: Yeah. And I keep saying, I hope the officials let certain moments play on and not call. There's certain moments where you just say, okay, you know, let's go. And I see this more in the WNBA than I do the NBA. It feels like they do stop, you know, they're going to give the benefit of the doubt. And if I'm SGA, I go searching for fouls. Like I don't stop. I don't want to apologize for winning. You know?
0: Yeah.
1: So I think we'll probably see him more aggressive in game 7. You're at home. I would be surprised if he doesn't shoot more than 10 free throws on Saturday.
0: the aggression will definitely be up. In a game 7, you go for it. You know, they did a great job of surrounding him. You got to corral SGA. You can't let him operate in space. He has to continue to make the right play, and they're okay with that. You have to be willing with Dort and Caruso threes. I know Caruso's playing out of his mind right now. We got to live with that, though. You know what I mean? Like, Caruso and Dort hit 5 threes each, 4 threes. You know, hey, listen, shake their hand, and we gave it our best. But, like, giving him, like you said, room to operate and him getting 14, 15 free throws, you're not going to win that way. There's a proof history of when he plays that well and plays at that level and gets that many free throws, they win just about damn near every time. So that he has to continue to play in crowded space. San Antonio did a fantastic job last night of doing that and just being physical with them, throwing different bodies at him. They had Carter Bryant on him. They had Vassell on him at one point. Obviously, the main guy is Castle. You just continue just to throw fresh bodies at him, be physical. Hopefully, he can wear down a little bit. We'll see, though. You know how it is, Game 7. Anything can happen. Anything can happen.
1: Talking to Austin Rivers, NBC Sports analyst. When your dad was coaching the Celtics, did you ever play pickup games with those guys?
0: Sometimes. It was more so like one-on-ones. Like I would play ones with guys before. This is when I got a little bit older. Because at that time I was like probably like ninth grade, you know, eighth, ninth grade when he was like, towards the prime years of Boston. So I could play a little bit at that point. It was only a few years away from like, you know, really being able to play. So those were good memories. I got some ones in with some of those guys for sure.
1: Anybody as intense as Kevin Garnett in your life?
0: No. That's like peak intense. I don't think there's anybody I've ever played against or seen in an NBA game be more intense than Kevin Garnett. So that he used to always scare me, you know, just when I was young. And then obviously when I became more of a fan of basketball, like I was obsessed with his old, like just his aura, his tenacious, you know, energy and what he brought to that Celtics team. That 08 Celtics team, again, you could, you know, Paul Pierce was the guy, but KG was the spirit of that team. And playing against him one-on-one was crazy. I know that story.
1: Do you believe in analytics?
0: I do. I don't, there's a difference between believing in them and living by them. You know, I believe in analytics. I'm not going to full-fledged pledge to the point to where that only matters. There are things that numbers don't show. There is an eye test. There's a feel. You can watch a player and see if he has feel for the game. There are things that analytics just don't show. So you can't live and die by them, but they have to be a part of your process, especially just with the way the game has changed and how shooting has been implicated in just team success. So yeah, for sure.
1: Yeah, but it feels like these two teams that are playing in the Western Conference Finals aren't 3-point shooting teams.
0: Correct. Correct.
1: And I wonder, we most leagues are copycat leagues. When you see a team win a championship, you're like, oh, maybe we can be the greatest show on turf like the St. Louis Rams were. We'll change our offense here. I don't know if this changes an approach if, you know, either one of these teams win the title. I mean, it helps having SGA and Wemby, but still their philosophy is not married to the 3-point shot.
0: It's not. It's contradicted everything the game has continued to press, right? I would say it's hard to copycat. You kind of nailed it on the head, Dan. It's hard to copycat a team that has an SGA who's, you know, a generational scorer. And then obviously what Wemby is, you definitely can't replicate that, right? Both these teams have hung their hat on being deep and having guys that can play two-way basketball. All these teams have guys that can play both sides of the ball. De'Aaron Fox is not a bad defender. He can play on both sides of the ball. Dylan Harper can play on both sides of the ball. We know what Castle can do on both sides of the ball. We know what Wemby can do. Carter Bryant comes in and is mainly a defender. All these guys, Vassell, all these dudes can play both sides of the basketball. When you go to the Thunder, it's the same thing. They have 8 or 9 guys who are two-way players. We got so caught up in a rush of guys who could just shoot that, like, teams just went and found guys that can just shoot. You know what I mean? And the 3-and-D term is thrown around loosely. There's a lot of guys who are attached 3-and-D and aren't even great defenders. The Thunder genuinely and San Antonio have two-way players, and they're not 3-and-D guys. They're just guys that can ball. So I think to your point, yeah, you might see teams not be so, like, you know, harping on whether a guy can shoot 40 from three, if he's got talent, if he can play, if he can compete, does he know how to play, does he know how to move it out the ball? That's another thing. All these teams are unselfish. You see how the ball pops around the perimeter, both teams? Obviously, Shea's the scorer, so he's going to shoot a lot of shots, but that ball flies around when it's not in his hands, and it's the same thing with San Antonio. You know, so I think that is what we're going to see being more of a copycat. People talked about the purity of basketball being lost. I do think we're going back to an era of the ball moving around more instead of like the Lucas, the Trey Youngs. All these guys are remarkable players, right? But that style of play where you're dribbling like the air out the ball, you just don't, with the exception of Shea, the ball really pops. And you're seeing that with a lot of these teams. Indiana was kind of a secret to that last year when they popped up. So multiple guys that can put the ball on the floor, multiple guys that can defend.
1: If I said you had to get a two, and I'm going to, you pick of the guys still left. If I give you Brunson and SGA, you need a two. Game on the line, you need a two.
0: Man, that's so tough, man. Brunson's so damn good down the stretch, man. It's like it's impossible to like not pick him just because what we've seen. And yet I have to go with the guy who's, I got to go with the MVP, man. For a multitude of reasons, it's close. First off, there's no wrong answer because Brunson's probably my favorite player in the NBA, just his footwork. But Shea's taller, can always get a shot off no matter what. Not that you see Brunson get a shot blocked any time, but Shea can at least get a shot off whenever. And I know with the foul baiting stuff, at the very worst, I'm getting maybe 2 free throws with the guy. You know what I'm saying? Like, he's going to get a clean look or he's getting to the line. So that's where I would have to probably just go Shea. I think they're 1 and 2 in the NBA in terms of clutch.
1: Are you and Draymond okay now?
0: I don't know. I don't know. You know what, man? Me and him have always had like a little, you know, whatever. When we played, we'd always talk a lot versus each other for whatever reason. We'd extra than like somebody else. And that, no surprise, carried over to the events following your show. Dan, I don't wish any negativity upon him. I wish him all the best in his life. I stand by everything I said. I don't take anything back.
1: But you were being an analyst. He was being personal. That's
0: correct. That's how he responds. You know, like when we talk basketball, I'll talk about black and white. He'll go personal. It's like when Chuck said, you know, how are you guys going to, you guys are getting older. How are you guys going to defeat Father Time? What's the plan? Well, the plan is not to look like Unit Houston jersey. He never responded to the question.
1: Yeah.
0: He went personal with Chuck. You know what I'm saying? That's what he does. He goes personal. So when I woke up the next day or 2 days later and had a full on 3-minute video about myself, just dissecting my career, I was just like, Draymond. You know what I mean? And I responded with my video, and that did what it did. But you know, I still kept it light. I could have went. You know what I mean? Like, but that's that. I don't like to be messy. That's not who I am. I have respect for Draymond, despite whatever we feel about each other. But yeah, I stand by what I said. Ain't nothing changed.
1: Well, you can be all defense, but he's all defensive.
0: Yeah, I mean, my main point was, like, I've never heard Dennis Rodman be like, you know, Phil, I wish I was more of a focal point in the offense. You know, Dennis Rodman's a Hall of Famer for what he did in his role. He was a superstar in his role. Don't get that confused with being the superstar. There's a difference, right? That's common sense. That's all I was alluding to when he said the Steve Kerr comments. He obviously got in his feels and went personal instead of responding to what I said. We all know what I said was the truth, because that's the reality of the situation. And he has nothing to be ashamed of. That's why he's in the Hall of Fame, man. That's why he's made over $200 million. You know, he should be smiling and be happy that he's had such a great career and that he's done great things for the game of basketball instead of, like, trying to fight who he is. That's, you know, it's all good, man. So we all have those identity issues. You know what I'm saying? You know what I mean? You know what I mean, Dan? It's all good, bro. I got nothing but love and respect. He's reached heights that every basketball player, including myself, in terms of being a Hall of Famer, dreams of being. So respect to him, and yeah, that's that.
1: Okay. I didn't get you in trouble. Nothing's blowing up this time around. It's all good. And you did your job. You were analytical. That's the hard part for players with former players. Like, what are you doing? Like, how, you know what it's like to play, you know, all of those things. But you're doing a great job. Austin Rivers, NBC Sports Analyst. Great to talk to you again. Thank you, bud.
0: Always. Anytime.
1: All righty. We'll take a break. 877-3DP show. We'll get some phone calls as well. Coming up, Nate Margozzi will join us back after this Dan Patrick Show. Summer officially kicked off, and that means we get together, the unofficial start of summer. 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
1: 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Oh, look at who's a big-time actor now. Nate Bargatze. Old friend, breadwinner, opens today. Wow. I never thought I'd introduce you as movie star, but, well, congratulations.
15: Oh, thank you, brother. Look, at a decent 205, 5'8", going shorter. No, I'm 5'11". Don't put that. I know, dude. It's crazy. Look, I'm following your footsteps. I mean, I wanted to know, would you feel on opening weekends?
1: Well,
15: would you be a wreck?
1: Sandler would make me nervous because he would always say, "Danny, you hearing anything?" I go, "You're in Hollywood, Sandler." But I remember when the totals for the first weekend of Longest Yard came out, and it was like 80 million, and Sandler was relieved. And because I don't know if you're going to have joy or relief, let's say on Sunday or Monday, when you get that first weekend box office numbers.
15: I mean, both. Well, it depends. Yeah, I guess it really depends. I don't know. Those are the two things. It's either going to be joy, relief, or jump off a building. So it's one of the ones. I guess that's the relief part.
1: Main difference between stand-up and acting?
15: The preparation. I mean, there's a lot of preparation in stand-up, but it's you do it over time because you're doing so many shows. So you're saying the same stuff, and you're kind of putting in words and here and there and changing little things, and you get to do it over, especially when you tape a special. So there's where a movie is like, it's this day, it's this scene. They jump around in a movie. I mean, they told me that, you know, when I first came, like, it's like, they, you know, you don't shoot a movie in order, which I kind of knew. But then it's great, like, our, you know, the first day you're doing some scene that's at the end of the movie, and it was wild. I thought, why would you not just shoot it in order? But I guess they know what they're doing.
1: But
15: you know?
1: So you don't have that immediate reaction when you do your stand-up, but are you looking for reaction from the crew, camera people, like you need that. You're used to that feedback.
15: Oh, dude, I'll walk to catering to see if they heard the joke I just said. I mean, I'll go walk. It's brutal because you say something and then no one can laugh. And then when you get done, the crew can be really good about it sometimes too, because they can then laugh like after. So you're like, but I mean, yes, sometimes I will. I would walk outside. But you see that? You hear that? You're just constantly doing that. That's a pretty good joke, right? And everybody's like, yeah. They go, yeah. And you're like, oh, okay.
1: Yeah.
15: You go, because I poured my heart out there on that one.
1: But it's different than the audience that's showing up. They're ready to laugh. The guys on the crew aren't showing up ready to laugh. They have to do their job.
15: No, they do. But that's the hard. That's been the hardest thing. It's because it's, you know, we started taping last summer, which is relatively quick for a movie to come out, you know. But I mean, like, I can't even imagine, like, when people are waiting 3 years or something for a movie to come out, like, just having to sit there and being like, what's going to happen? Like, you know, I mean, yeah, that's been the hardest part. But I mean, luckily, I have shows this weekend, so I've been doing shows. And, so trying to at least hearing some laughs.
1: We're talking to Nate Bargatze. The movie is The Breadwinner opens today. He's encouraging theaters to charge a significantly reduced Nate rate to make going to see it more affordable. Also, upcoming tour dates, Knoxville, Birmingham, Savannah, Greensboro, Fort Worth, Houston, Austin, Phoenix, San Jose, and San Diego. How much did you write of this movie?
15: A lot of it's like with my stand-up. So I would say it was like a mix of just, you know, almost like my stand-up and a lot of stuff that's went through it. And then Dan Lagana would go and, you know, kind of put it all together. But, I mean, Lagana definitely was the one that had to sit. And, I mean, he's written scripts and all that. So he sat and did that. So it's heavily, you know, there's a lot of stuff in there that's like kind of from my stand up. And then we kind of molded it together. But Dan definitely had to do more of the heavy lifting on the writing part of it. It was nice to write it because I could control what I say. Like, there's no crying. I wasn't putting any kind of like thing that I was like, I don't look like an idiot, you know, like no crying. I was trying to do no like big laughing for me. Like, I didn't know if I could fake that. So I was very,
1: well, let me hear your fake laugh.
15: You already heard it earlier.
1: Oh, thank you. God, that's, here's mine.
15: That's what I heard all night when I saw you in New York.
1: That's true. You could like, hear me fake laughing all the time.
15: That's all I heard from the crowd. I go, Dan loved it. That's what I told my mom when I got off stage. I go, Dan loved it.
1: Nate was killing it out there. Who tells you when you're not funny?
15: My daughter. My daughter is quick to it and tell me it's not funny. She'll always go, well, that's an adult joke. I mean, she's 13 now. You're like, well, you're 13. I'll get defensive. I go, you get the idea of why people would like it, won't you? Like, you know, it's brutal with comics. Comics are not, they can laugh, but comics can very much be, they just stare at you and they'll be like, yeah, dude, that's great. Like Conan O'Brien talked about that one time. It's exactly that. You tell a joke to a comic, and I'll do it to you. I'm not a great laugher, and someone tells me a joke. But you can tell me a joke, and I'll be like, that's the best joke I've ever heard in my life. And it'll be that. It sounds like I hate you. But I'm honestly like, that's the best joke I've ever heard.
1: But I hate when somebody goes, oh, that's funny. And I'll go,
15: yeah.
1: Then why didn't you laugh? I don't want you to say, oh, that's funny. Well, funny to me is laughing.
15: Yeah. I mean, I do that too, where I go, oh, that's funny. And then it depends on if you hear it. And look, in this tone, if you're like, oh, that's funny, man. Like, as a comic, that would be, it's really funny. If you're talking to someone else, you're like, oh, that's funny. You say it a little bit quicker. They don't think it's funny. It's like, what do you want them to do? They got to get out of the situation. So they just go, oh, it's funny. And then they're trying to get to the door.
1: I always wondered about how, you know, musicians get to play the same songs over and over and over. Billy Joel can play, you know, Piano Man until he's 100. Springsteen. But how often can you bring something back on a new tour? Not your current tour, because I know you're doing pretty much the same thing every night.
15: Yeah, look, if I had it as easy as Billy Joel, it'd be nice. I'm joking. That's a real joke.
1: That's funny.
15: Yeah. Yeah. If I had it as easy as Bruce Springsteen, brother, I would be easy.
1: Yeah.
15: The hard part is it leaves your mind. You know, you probably had this with, like, sport. Do you have, like, any, like, so many sports where everybody's like, did you enjoy that, like, finals or whatever that you were able to go to? And you're like, I don't remember going. Because you kind of just have to keep – you're doing so much stuff that's, like, kind of crazy. So you kind of got to keep moving. And it's like that with stand-up. Like, once I get done taping a special, which Fort Worth next week I'm taping my special. And so once I get done taping it, it's like my brain is on, like, panic mode to find a new – to build a new hour. And then once you shed an old thing, it gets pretty hard to remember it. Like, I couldn't do it. I would have to go listen to my last special to see if I could do a joke from there. I couldn't do one off top because you got to like empty your brain so you can get new stuff in there.
1: Any actors, comedians, you sought advice on doing this movie?
15: Yeah, I talked to, well, it was cool. So I got to talk to, I did talk to Sandler. We're at SNL 50. I was able to talk to him, and he was very wonderful about it. Like, just, you know, saying, you know, just, he's like, just be there every day just so you can see what's going on and all this. Like, the big ones, Wahlberg was someone that I got to know and able to talk to him some about it. But I had Kumail Nanjiani on in the movie, and he was he's someone I started comedy with. So, like, my first day, he was there, which was nice because it's like I know him. And, you know, it was just he's very positive, very, you know, going like, oh, it's great, it's all this. So, I mean, you would like him, I would have, and Colin Jost also. Mm-hmm. He was so funny in it. And Colin was, you know, Colin would come and he gets, I mean,

0: he's, you know, he's a writer. So, like, he comes in and, like, would have, like, lines. He would text me, like, hey, I thought about this you could say in the movie. Like, just extremely helpful. Keep thinking about it on the outside. You know, even when he wasn't on set, he would think about it just to, you know, any of the lines, any stuff he can make better. But, yeah, I went to relying on those guys and just I put myself around people I know, and then, like, Mandy and the girls, the daughters we have in it are so good, and they became, like, sisters on set, and I think that helps. Like, once you, you know, once they feel like they're sisters, so then it helps you feel like they're dad, because they're just, you're around them so much, and they're very fun.
1: Could you see yourself doing a love scene?
0: I mean, not right, I don't think, not like, I don't think, like, you know, not White Lotus, though. I don't see it going, you know.
1: It would be extremely White Lotus.
0: It would be extremely White Lotus. Dan, I think you've been edgier than I will be in a movie, so.
1: Yo, I know that, but I Sandler just, he tries to put me in the most awkward positions, and he thinks it's funny. And I'm,
0: well, it is funny.
1: I'm a fool, and I go, okay, I'll do that, Sandman. And then, you know. Uh-huh. Like, he had me kiss.
0: We all love it.
1: He had me kiss, what was her name? What was her name, Paul?
2: Wendy McClendon.
1: Yeah, Covey McClendon. And I, oh. It wasn't in the script, Nate. And I show up on set, and my daughter was working as a runner on the set. And all of a sudden, Sandler goes, Danny, why don't you kiss her? She was my wife in the movie.
0: Yeah.
1: And I go, it's not in the script, Sandman. He goes, I know, Danny, just I want you to kiss her. So I kiss her. My daughter walks by, and she's mortified. We get done with the scene, and she goes, are you going to tell Mom? I go, yes, I'm going to tell Mom. And I said to Sandman, I said, what was it? He goes, Danny, it's acting. I said, okay. I mean, yeah. I kept saying, let's do more takes. I mean, I don't know if that was unprofessional.
0: Yeah. Yeah, I always would like to say, you go, if you're like, even if you're not going to kiss, you go, let's just get it on tape and so we have it, and then we'll see what happens. But it's, yeah, it felt like the first day I had to kiss Mandy. And, I mean, we kissed like, you kiss your, like a little kiss your wife when you go goodbye. Like, you know, it wasn't like anything big. But my wife, of course, comes that day. And then you're like, oh, boy. And then it was funny. We went to the premiere. And so my wife, or my daughter is sitting with us. And then they kiss on, you know, shows the kiss in the movie. Ooh. And then my wife, my daughter leans over to my wife and she goes, you jealous?
1: I use tongue, though, in my scene. That was probably unprofessional.
0: Well, you're method.
1: Yeah, very method. Yeah.
0: Yeah.
1: Daniel Day-Lewis Patrick, that's me.
0: Yeah.
1: All right. So The Breadwinner, big movie star, Nate Bargatze, and it's open today. And he's encouraging the Nate rate. So he has a good weekend where he can exhale and he can be very proud. And you can see him on the road as well. Knoxville, Birmingham, Savannah, Greensboro, Fort Worth, Houston, Austin, Phoenix, San Diego, San Jose. He'll come to your backyard. He'll perform anywhere.
0: I expect you to be at all those shows too.
1: I will be. Oh, are you going to go to Tahoe again this year?
0: I am. Are y'all going to be there?
1: Yep. Yep.
0: All right. I'll see y'all at Tahoe.
1: Good luck this weekend.
0: Dude, I appreciate it, man. Thanks for having me. As always, I love you guys.
1: That's Nate Bargatze. He's a big deal. Now he's a movie star. Yeah. But he does that. Oh, that's funny. David Spade will do that. Oh, that's funny. I'll go, no, laugh then. All right. So go see the movie coming up this weekend. How about we take a break? All right. We got steaks on the Rec-Tech grill. We got our Caesar salad, au gratin potatoes. It's a Meat Friday here. I'm ready to dive in. You can join us if you're watching on Peacock or NBC Sports Network. Last call for phone calls right after this. Let me get personal here. Have you ever wiped with a piece of dry single-ply toilet paper and wondered, is this as good as it gets? Well, it's not. It gets a lot better than that. Right, Todd? Wouldn't you say that Dude Wipes gets a whole lot better?
2: Much better.
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I don't need no touch. 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I bang it all till I'm

0: Dylan did a wonderful job. Thanks to HeartlandSteakCo.com and Taste the Heartland Difference. You did a great job. Tomahawks, awesome. Peter Luger Steakhouse, you recreated what they do there.
1: Yeah, with the porterhouses.
0: That was great. Stat of the day has been brought to you by Panini America, the official trading cards of the program. How about a couple of phone calls in here? Last call for phone calls this day in sports history. And who wins game 7 on Saturday? Spurs, a 3.5-point underdog. Aaron in Fort Wayne. Good morning, Aaron. What do you have for me today?
2: Hey, Dan. Thanks for taking my call.
0: Yes.
2: I want to see Wemby in the finals. I mean, there was a play last night where his hand was like so far above the square when he dunked the ball. He's just a spectacular player. And for somebody that young to come in and then, you know, do it right away, I think we need that. But I also have a retirement idea for you for the man cave. Turn it into a restaurant because my mouth is watered. Call it the meat cave. You know, I can see Dylan as the chef there and Mario as the maitre d'. And I'm sure Chris in Syracuse probably has a list compiled of like every like greatest dish. But I got a couple of them for you here. Fritzy's Hold the Phone Fried Pickles, Seton's Draft Pick Deviled Eggs, and Paulie's Executive Producer Pork Belly Bites.
0: All right. Well, thank you, Aaron. It's been suggested I turn this into a bed and breakfast, which is not far-fetched. I could see that, where you come in for the weekend, and you could do a mock show. You could sit in my chair, turn on the microphones, the cameras. You could do some grilling. You wanted to play basketball, some pickleball. Yeah, I think we could do that. Go down to my wife's ice cream parlor, get some ice cream. Yes, yes, Dylan.
1: That all sounded great, except I think Mario's more of a bus boy than the maitre d'.
0: Well, he is the eyes and ears of this program, is the director. Mario's sitting with his trusty assistant, Anthony. John in Indianapolis. Hi, John. What's on your mind?
3: Hey, Dan. 6-1, regrettable 230. Hey, I got a cigar recommendation for you.
0: Okay.
3: If you ever have an Alec Bradley Presentado, they are probably the smoothest cigar I have ever had and would go really good with your Mezcal, your go-to.
0: All right. I've had an Alec Bradley. I think it's A-L-E-C. There's so many great cigars. Last night I was smoking a My Father Blue. And then I didn't realize this, but I mentioned this last week, and now I can't get the cigars. They're sold out. Wow. So I got to shut my big mouth. But, I just mentioned it again. But my father's if you're looking to buy something for Father's Day and you don't know anything about cigars, you can never go wrong with a Padron Anniversary. They're expensive, but they, for a cigar lover, they're so worth it. The My Father series is really good. You're going to get a great cigar for around anywhere between $9 and $13 and great smoke. Yes, Dylan.
1: Yeah, I actually smoked one of those the other night on your recommendation, and it was lovely.
0: Yeah. And I had some tequila last night watching a variety of things, as I always do.
4: I would love the rundown.
0: Oh, my God. I watched two things last night that I'm embarrassed to bring it up that I was watching it because you're like, what is wrong with your life? Steve in Georgia. Hi, Steve. What's on your mind today?
5: 6-2, 255. Dan, I'd just like to weigh in on the poll question. There is nothing better than making someone laugh with an original joke. And with your permission, I'd love to tell you an original joke.
0: All righty, Steve.
5: I was flirting with a black woman, and I asked her if she ever dated white men. She said, Caucasianly.
0: Okay, all right. Well, let me see if Marvin's laughing. Caucasianly.
6: When he first said it, I was dating a black woman.
0: You were ready with the dump button, weren't you?
6: Real fast.
0: All righty. Occasionally. This day in sports history, Paul.
7: 1977, Dan, the great A.J. Foyt won the Indy 500 for the fourth time. Love that guy. And in 1990, Ricky Henderson stole base 893, breaking Ty Cobb's record.
0: 1953, Sir Edmund Hillary, and the Sherpa guide Tenzing Norgay became the first people to reach the summit of Mount Everest. The problem is they knighted Sir Edmund Hillary. This poor Sherpa, Tenzing Norgay, didn't get anything. Like, they're like, oh, yeah, and that guy. Who was carrying everything?
7: Yeah, Ed Hillary's going up willy-nilly, and Tenzing carries all the gear.
0: Yeah. Eddie, oh, come on. He was Eddie Hillary, and then all of a sudden he gets to the top. Now he's Sir Edmund Hillary. Meanwhile, the Sherpa, those are the MVPs. They got to carry all the gear. And now it's become bougie to be able to do these mountain climbs where, you know, they have really high-end food for you, and the camps are nice, and little Tenzing Nord. What was his name?
7: Tenzing Norgay. Norgay.
0: Yeah, I should remember that. Let me see. Anything else that needs to be mentioned here? Larry Bird won Rookie of the Year. Magic won the NBA title this year. On this date, 1980, Larry won the Rookie of the Year, and then Magic won the NBA title and MVP as well. Final results of the poll question, Dylan.
1: Yeah, Dad, is there any team in any sport that rivals the fandom of the 90s Bulls? 65% say no way, Jose.
0: Yes, Paul.
7: It's not apples and oranges, and it's not comparison, the rock star thing that you pointed out. But when I was a kid, the Pittsburgh Steelers felt very famous, head to toe, lots of famous names. I mean, defensive tackles were getting national commercials.
0: Yeah, but we weren't rooting for them.
7: No.
0: Not when we saw them. No way. Like, I admired the Steelers, but I didn't want them to win. The Bulls, people wanted the Bulls to win. That's the difference. By the way, it's such a random side story here. I have the over-under for LSU wins this year, college football, and the over-under for Ole Miss football this year. LSU, the over-under is 8.5. I would have thought it would have been a little higher than that. Ole Miss, the over-under is 7.5. September 19th in Oxford, Mississippi, Martin Luther Kiffin goes back and brings his LSU Tigers to face Ole Miss.
6: Ah, the march on?
0: Yeah, not on Selma.
6: Nope.
0: Let's go around the room and see if we learned anything on the program. Todd, did you learn anything?
4: I did. PGA Tour CEO Brian Rolapp isn't sure what you're talking about with regard to piped-in bird sounds. Ask the guys in the truck.
0: Did bother me. Does bother me. Dylan, what'd you learn today?
1: Caucasionally.
0: Marvin?
6: Sweden is smoke-free.
0: Paul?
7: It's steakhouse day.
0: Todd, did I learn anything on this program?
4: We did. We asked the question. SGA only shot 3 free throws last night, which begs the question, was that an anomaly or a market correction?
0: 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I got my steak. I'm going to sit around, beautiful weather, and wait for the 12:15 podcast with the Backroom Guys. For Todd, Dylan, Marv, Paulie, yours truly, have a great weekend. 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

0: really want to hear it, but I'm going to jump right in. Let's get right to it, okay? It's time, baby. Victor Wembanyama, we challenged him on this show after he wet the bed in game five. Could not do anything offensively. 4 for 15. Hey, Wemby, you going to show up for your legacy game? And guess who showed up in spades last night in game six? Victor Wembanyama started off the first quarter unbelievably hot. Hit his first three threes. I mean, listen, he was in his bag. 11 points right out of the gate. When Wemby is hitting step back threes in the first quarter and the crowd is geeked. I mean, folks, look at that. It's a step back three. Look at that. He's 7'5", okay? Now, Victor Wembanyama finished with 28 in a masterful performance. He got some help from his guys. We'll get to them in a moment. Specifically, Dylan Harper. Harper, if you remember, was injured earlier in the series. He was dynamic in game one. He was everywhere. He was their second best player. And then the injury happened. He got a one-way ticket on the struggle bus. We haven't seen him. Guy was on a milk carton, and then he showed up last night. And here's what Dylan Harper had to say about Wembanyama's awesome pregame outfit and the energy it gave the team.
1: I know Victor's always locked in, but you see him come in with the, I don't know if you saw it, the Shaolin monk robe.
2: And, I've seen it.
1: And he's animated like that, you know, before the game. Did you kind of have a feeling he was going to, you know, come out that hot of a start?
2: Yeah, I mean, we all had a bad taste in our mouth after the last game. We felt like we left a lot on the table, and that's just what Vic do. I think that's the type of guy he is. You know, man of his word. So when he came in, he kind of came with the outfit, I think everyone knew what was going to happen.
0: Yeah, listen, now the Spurs get to force game seven. Here's the pregame outfit. You know, fit check, Wemby. I mean, looks like the beginning of a Wu-Tang video. Love it. Here's the only concern. OKC missed 30 three-pointers, okay? We know when they go home, they're not going to miss them. They're not. Caruso's going to be banging them. You're going to have Kayson Wallace. All these guys are going to make all their threes. I'm just curious if the Spurs can hold them off and actually play as good of defense on the road as they did at home. Now, I know OKC didn't get their whistle that they want. We'll get to them in a moment. But if De'Aaron Fox continues to play at such a poor level, folks, he was 1 of 9 last night, 5 of 24 in the last two games. If they're not getting anything from Fox, I'm being honest, I don't think they can go into game seven and win. Now, we have seen two game seven road victories this postseason. The Sixers went into Boston and the Cavs went into Detroit. Neither of those venues, sorry, is anything like OKC. All right. It's just not. OKC last year, two game sevens, one against Denver. Aaron Gordon was hurt, kind of playing on one leg. They went in handily. And then there was the Pacers game where Tyrese Halliburton goes down with the Achilles in like the first 10 minutes or first 5 minutes. And that was a wrap. I do think if they can bring the Devin Vassell energy, you saw the clip there. He blocked Chet Holmgren at the rim, got in his face, gave him a little shove. Like, I'm not going anywhere. We're not backing down. I need to see that on the road. And I don't know if the young guys can do that. The line is 3.5. I haven't bet it. We've been giving out free money on the show. We told you Knicks in a romp. We told you yesterday Spurs. You know, we did miss game five, but you know, can't hit them all. 2-1, that's not bad. All right, let's turn our attention to SGA and the OKC Thunder. Now, I did take a couple shots at SGA throughout this season, throughout this postseason, regular season, all of it. I'm not an SGA hater. I know people think I'm a little anti-SGA, but folks, you got to admit, J-Mac kind of nailed this one, all right? I said before the series he was going to be in trouble. I watched those regular season games. I know the regular season is different from the playoffs, but Castle ain't backing down. Harper is a strong dude. He's stronger than SGA. And SGA had another terrible game last night. 6 of 18, couldn't make a three, and he only got 3 free throws. Here he is flopping. Every time he goes up, the guy's falling to the ground, crumbling. It's like that grandma in the commercial, I've fallen and I can't get up. You've seen those infomercials. That's what he looks like. Seriously, look, every time he drives, just falling to the ground. The refs aren't taking that bait anymore. It's almost like the memo is out. Hey, guys, we're not calling that crap anymore. He is struggling so badly this season. Here are the season numbers against the Spurs. In this series, it's even worse. He's at 37% shooting, 26% from threes. Guys, I'm not going to totally bury him yet. Give me another minute. Here's SGA talking about his shooting struggles last night.
3: A lot of the shots that I'm shooting, I've shot plenty of times before and they feel good. They're just not going in.

0: it's too late to abandon my work and abandon my game and who I am. This late in the season, I got to trust it and live or die by it.
1: Now, I will say that J.J. Redick and the Lakers started this. They saw it last series. Hey, we got to get the ball out of his hands. Marcus Smart was physical with him, and they made him give it up. The problem was he had A.J. Mitchell as his wingman, and A.J. Mitchell can create for himself and for others. So now A.J. Mitchell's out with a calf, and that's not great. To be totally fair, A.J. Mitchell was very good this year. He played 19 total minutes in the NBA Finals last year. So I'm not going to act like, oh, my God, he's all NBA guy. Maybe down the road, and he was good this year. Let's not act like, oh, no A.J. Mitchell, you can't win the series. Then there's the J-Dub factor. And, oh, my gosh, what a bad decision for him to play. I think they were hoping he would give them, like, an energy boost, like a Willis Reed moment. You know, hey, he's going to give it a go. J-Dub was terrible. I mean, to the point, there he is with a turnover. Like, I mean, that's like me in my men's league. I can't handle it half court against pressure. I'm a truth teller, guys. J-Dub was coughing it up. 10 minutes, he was minus 18. Not great. So that's out of the way. But as a result, the pressure's on SGA and he's not delivering. Now, this is a little bit crazy. Okay. You know, I'm willing to say some wacky stuff. This is super strong. So there's a headline out there today. SGA, one loss away from having his entire legacy slandered. That's an actual headline on the internet today. And initially, you know, you laugh. You're like, oh, geez, legacy. SGA's 27. He turns 28 this summer. What? Legacy slandered. Take a deep breath. Shucks. You know, the flopping is out of control. It's the number one narrative in the series. Your mom and your 78-year-old grandma are aware of the flopping. Why? Because it's being talked about everywhere. You can't turn on a TV show, podcast, radio without hearing this. And it's all over social media. The videos are 3 minutes long of every time SGA fell to the ground in the series. Like, it's a real thing. You've got his Olympic teammate making up a fun board game about SGA. You can't breathe on him. So I do wonder, I thought about this and I'm like, you know, this flopping, it's a narrative. It's a thing. You can't shake it. SGA is now going to be connected to flopping forever. So I thought about it. The only comparison I could come up with was when LeBron left Cleveland the first time. Okay. He does the special with Jim Gray. Not a great look. He goes to Miami. His first press conference is, hey, we got Chris Bosh. Me, D Wade. We're not going to win. Not one, not two, not three. And they made this that we're going to win all the titles. And then they come out in year one and lose to Dallas in the finals. And it was one of those, well, I don't want to hear anything about LeBron being a star. Are you kidding me? Okay. He couldn't shake that for like 5 years. I'm not even kidding. This was a real thing. He won back-to-back titles with the Heat. It didn't matter. Remember when they lost to Dallas? They said they were going to win 50 titles. So he goes back to Cleveland. And he's down 3-1 to the 73-win Warriors, the greatest regular season team in NBA history. They have to come back from down 3-1 for LeBron to erase the stench of ditching Cleveland with the press conference and then not one, not two, not three. Again, that was such a big story nationwide that it took LeBron three championships, including a historic one, to wipe that off his resume. And now people move on. Okay, well, he beat this team. He's him. LeBron's that guy. And I just wonder, like, SGA has kind of dug himself a bit of a hole here, folks. This flopping, this inability to get to the free throw line. And I start coming up with comparisons. I'm like, okay, so if SGA isn't getting a favorable whistle and getting to the foul line, and he's being held to 15 points, and, you know, he's not a three-point shooter, he would admit that. Who is he? And I start looking around the league, like, who are some great shooting guards who couldn't really get to the free throw line, but we're excellent. You know, and it reminded me of Conan O'Brien's If They Mated. Remember that skit that he had where it'd be like celebrity A and celebrity B have a kid. Ha ha ha. Look what it looks like. So I was doing an If They Mated with SGA, no free throws, and like great shooting guards of the past. And I'm like, so is SGA basically like a CJ McCollum if he doesn't get a favorable whistle, which is not slander. McCollum's a really good player. All-star. He might've made an all NBA team. Like, is SGA Allen Houston? Knicks fans know him well. really good shooter. Didn't shoot a lot of free throws. Oh, 4 or 5 free throws a game. SGA's like 9 free throws a game. He shot 17 3/4 the other night. That's where he makes his living. And again, this is not slander to Allen Houston, CJ McCollum. Maybe he's Rip Hamilton, a great champion, Detroit Piston legend. Rip Hamilton mid-range game. Like, I think that's all reasonable. Where people are not going to accept SGA stuff, folks, is just, well, hey, you know, we're going to have some uncomfortable conversations if SGA has 2 titles and 2 MVPs. Like, no, we don't? No. Because this flopping is exposing him as not even close to the category of a Kobe, of a D-Wade, of all the great shooting guards in NBA history. He's not in that class. Now, if they lose on Saturday at home, holy hell. They will have been the number 1 seed 3 years in a row, and they will have got to the finals once. That's a disappointment. Now, maybe they win game 7 and he goes on, but if you guys remember yesterday, I had Chris Broussard on the show, and I said, CB, the MVP, if they win game 6, is Alex Caruso, and he scoffed at me. And then I hit him with some numbers, and he kind of came back a little bit. Let's show on the screen, SGA, the 2-time MVP, when he's off the court in the series, the OKC Thunder are better. They're plus 10 with SGA off the court. When he's on the court, they're minus 28. That is the inverse of Victor Wembanyama, a.k.a. the best player in the league. Now, obviously, plus minus isn't everything. And the Thunder have gotten off to some slow starts. I don't know how that happens with the 2-time MVP defending champion team, whatever. But on the court, he's minus 28. Alex Caruso, by the way, is a big plus when he's on the court. Caruso was fine last night. Nobody was good for them. But folks, we head to game 7, and, you know, we could play this double legacy game all day. And Jason, how is somebody playing for their legacy at 27 years old? That's goofy. But again, just think back to that LeBron thing. The stench of his departure from Cleveland lingered for years, okay? I mean, SGA could have 40, and maybe this takes off some of the stain. But I'm just telling you, this falling, this flopping, constantly going to the ground. I mean, people are running numbers how often he falls to the ground. So I don't think he's going to be able to erase it, even with a title this year. Now, yeah, I had to start the show with some hot takes. Rachel Nichols, I want to bring you in here before we get to break. I am known as like kind of a quasi anti-SGA guy. That was a bit of a 9-minute rant. But again, it's backed up by data. And I think what you're watching the same game I am.
2: Yeah.
1: If he doesn't get to the line, he's not the same player.
2: Look, I think your comp with the not 1, not 2, not 3 is exactly right. It's not going to ruin his legacy. This guy's a 2-time MVP already, you know, and he's, you know, how many wins, first round, you know, number 1 seeds, all that kind of stuff, gotten to 1, maybe 2 finals. He'll be fine. His legacy will be fine. But the stench of how people see him in a certain way, that can stick around for 4 or 5 years. There's no question about that. And look, all teams flop. Lots of players flop.
1: Yeah.
2: But because he seems to do it the most, at least the perception, mm-hmm. he doesn't get to the line the most, by the way, in the league. But because he seems to fall down the most, it's sort of been pinned on him. And viewers are frustrated. We talked about this the other day. Mm-hmm. Flopping, the people it hurts most are the fans, right? It's not the other team, because if there's no free throw, then actually they're getting to go up the court, you know, 5-on-4.
1: Yeah.
2: But the fans, it is miserable watching this over and over and over again. And people are going to blame someone for taking some of their joy out of basketball.
1: Yeah. All right. Coming up next here on The Herd, folks, Lamar Jackson, finally, it took him 4 months to talk about the departure of his head coach, John Harbaugh. Wait till you hear what he had to say. That's next on The Herd.
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1: You couldn't tell. Very fired up. Gotta love a game seven. We're going to have Ryan Hollins, former NBA center, stopping by. We always love to chop it up. I'm going to go ahead and guess he's rolling with the Thunder. A lot of people seem to like OKC in that one. Line is 3.5 if you're into gambling. All right, let's go to the NFL. And listen, you know, all the smart people on the internet say never read the comments. Well, unfortunately, I read some of the comments yesterday after we talked about Lamar Jackson. And you guys seem very upset with me. Like, I'm taking shots at Lamar. I'm not being nice. I like Lamar. I try to draft him every year in fantasy. I'm a good fantasy football player, believe it or not. And I just, at the end of the day, it comes down to, like, is he delivering when it matters most in the postseason? And so far, the answer has been no. And the blame is always shifted to someone else. Lamar often escapes criticism. So, interestingly, and I pointed this out back in January, when Harbaugh got run off, it was pretty clear that Lamar was behind it. Now, Lamar can deny it all he wants. We'll never get the true story. But about a month prior, late December, an article dropped in the Baltimore Sun from a guy named Mike Preston, a veteran journalist who's been around the block. He clearly is well-sourced in the building in Baltimore. And among some of the interesting things he wrote, and it's clear this came out because there was a lot of frustrations from within the team with Lamar, is that he would be up playing video games late and he would fall asleep in meetings the next day. And because he would stay up late playing video games into the middle of the night, they couldn't have practice in the morning and they had to practice in the heat in the afternoon. And again, if you're a Lamar defender, who cares? He's a star. He's won two MVPs. Okay. Well, Jay, didn't you see the article you guys talked about on the show? Giannis in Milwaukee was late for every plane trip because he's the star of the team. Okay, slight difference. Giannis led the Bucks to a championship, their first in 50-some-odd years. You win a championship, you do whatever the hell you want. You know, if Patrick Mahomes, we don't hear stories about Patrick Mahomes being late. If he were late, I don't think anybody would care because he's what of all that he's done for the Chiefs. And then there's stories about Steph Curry. Well, you know, Steph Curry, they fly around his golf schedule. They might push it back so he can finish 18. Steph Curry is one of the greatest players of his generation and has brought immense wealth to the Warriors. Anybody who's played with him is eating forever. Multiple championships. It's okay. I'll say the comp for Lamar is James Harden. Awesome regular season player. Dynamic, unstoppable. What have you done for me lately in the playoffs? James Harden, a vanishing act every year. And this is where it gets real interesting. A lot of stuff about James Harden off the field, off the court. And I just looked. There's a reason nobody puts up with this crap anymore. He's played for 5 teams in the last 6 years. Lamar, they're not going to put up with your crap anymore. And Harbaugh was clearly sick of it. They had their rift, and Lamar won the power battle, which usually happens. The quarterback usually wins out. The quarterback's making, you know, 50 mil. The coach is making 10 or 15 mil, whatever it is. You're going to pick the quarterback. Lamar never said anything about Harbaugh's firing on social media. Most players, after the coach is fired or leaved, you know, go see what Dak said about McCarthy, Josh Allen on McDermott, and so on and so forth. Plenty of it. Everybody says things about their coach after they're gone. Nothing from Lamar until yesterday. Here's what Lamar said about John Harbaugh.
21: I got a lot of respect for Coach, so me just saying that, man, it was... I was shocked, you know, in a way, in a sense. But I feel like, you know, Mr. Steve, he did what was best for the team. And, you know, I hope coaches have a great, great time in New York, man. Hats off to Coach, because we did so much for the city, for the team, for this organization. Hats off to him in New York, and we built a lot. We did a lot here.
1: That's good. I mean, it only took 4 months. I could have done that at the exit interview, but maybe the wounds were still raw. I don't know. Again, two things can be true. Lamar Jackson is an awesome quarterback. He's destined for the Hall of Fame, I think we could say, with two MVPs, right? Is there anybody with two MVPs not in the Hall of Fame? And at the same time, he's been underwhelming in the postseason, and he clearly ran off his coach. Harbaugh, if you gave him truth serum, you tied him up in a chair and said, take this truth serum, he would probably say some unflattering things about the end with Lamar. I mean, I don't see how this is a hot take and why you guys are coming after me. Like, honestly, I'm just an innocent bystander here, giving you some takes based on news and quotes and facts. I'm sorry that your feelings are hurt, that I'm being a little tough on Lamar Jackson, but he's got as many playoff wins as CJ Stroud, as many as Drake May. And yes, playoff wins are a team stat, but I mean, if you're a two-time MVP, like, show me the massive, unbelievable playoff win that Lamar Jackson's had that you know, is impressive. I mean, I think his playoff wins are all against quarterbacks where he was favored. One of them was against Ryan Tannehill. I remember that one on the road. He beat CJ Stroud in one of the playoff games. I think that was Stroud's rookie year. But it's really irrelevant. Bottom line is, Lamar, dominate like you do in the regular season in the playoffs, and then nobody's going to care if you get the coach run off. Let's go to Rachel Nichols with the news.
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19: This is the Herdline News.
2: Jason, my favorite part of that Lamar sound we just ran is he goes, I was shocked in a sense. I was shocked, except I also was involved. So, you know, these things happen. All right, let's get over to the Chiefs because, as you know, receiver Rashee Rice, he's currently trying to rehab from his knee surgery, but that's a little tricky since he is serving 30 days in jail for probation violations. Andy Reid spoke about Rice's situation after practice. Take a listen.
20: We're aware of the situation. The league's aware of it. We've talked to the league. We get it. As far as any further ado to that, there's been no talk about anything further. We're moving forward just normal as we go here. You know, when he gets back, we got to get him caught up and doing what he needs to do. But, you know, it's not an easy thing he's going through. So, life lessons are important, but we're all given chances to learn. And so he's in that position now.
2: Yeah, look, we all know Andy is a big second chance guy, had some family stuff that made him really give guys, you know, the benefit of the doubt over and over again. The learning, we're going to learn from this. He's going to learn from this. I don't know, Jason, because last summer, after he'd come off the car crash that caused all of this in the first place, he said he had, quote, completely changed and that he's learned so much. So maybe this time after jail, he'll learn so much. I don't know. Whether it's because Rice is clearly unpredictable or because they just need to beef up their receivers room, are you surprised that they're not going after A.J. Brown?
1: Damn, I was just thinking that as you were reading that. I'm like, this guy's a nightmare. I wonder, Rice is on his rookie deal, I believe.
2: I'm not saying I just mean in addition to.
1: Yeah, what if he gets out of jail and they're like, you know what, this is just such a bad look for us. We're gonna move on. We're cutting you.
2: They're not gonna do that.
1: They would have done that already. Yes.
2: Right.
1: But do they have room for AJ Brown in that receiver room?
2: Yeah, it's AJ Brown. You make room for him.
1: Tyquan Thornton. I thought he was the big deep threat. what about the who's the skinny kid out of Texas that they got? Xavier Worthy. Remember how he was immortal?
2: Yes.
1: It was just wait
2: going
1: until
2: into last
1: Xavier.
2: Season, right?
1: Yeah. Wait till Xavier Worthy shows up, then it's game over. And then it's like Xavier Worthy's like two targets for 14 yards. Like, I don't know. I think you're right. They could use an AJ Brown, and he would stretch the field, probably give some more room to Travis Kelce underneath, and then help with the run game. I get the sense, and it's early, that they're going to be going heavy to the ground game here.
2: Yeah.
1: You get Kenneth Walker. You got the other back, DeMarcado. I think they're going to go a little more to the ground game. That's my guess to prevent the too high shell from keeping Mahomes in check.
2: Sure, but having another weapon doesn't hurt you. I mean, we've heard between the Patriots and the Eagles, the big issue is he worth giving up a first-round pick? The Patriots don't want to do that. I give up a first-round pick if you're Kansas City. For his first year after playing for the Eagles, after all of this back and forth, he's going to be like Saquon after the Giants. He's going to be a monster on the field, right?
1: I like that.
2: And this is, we're not the end of Patrick Mahomes' prime, but, he's getting into it. Certainly the end of Travis Kelce's, situation.
1: By the way, are you going to the wedding or are you not allowed to talk about that?
2: We can't talk about that.
1: Okay. Wow.
2: We don't talk about Fight Club, Jason.
1: Yes, I
2: know. There you go. All right. Let's get to this lottery reform, because I'm going to explain it to you, Jason. It's going to be so simple. The NBA decided, we know how to fight tanking. We are going to change the format. Here you go. 16 teams in the lottery instead of 14. The three worst teams in the league only get two ping pong balls. So do the 9 and 10 seeds in the play-in round. Teams that miss the playoffs and the play-in, except for the bottom three teams, of course, get three ping pong balls. And teams that lose their second play-in game get one ping pong ball. You've got that right, Jason? Good?
1: Oh, dear.
2: You good? Simple? No issues?
1: Is there more? I'll let you go, because I know you're passionate on this. I have some thoughts as well, but go ahead.
2: Look, I've said this for months, that tanking is the symptom. It's not the problem. It's the symptom of the fact that bad teams don't have enough avenues to get better, especially as they've added these aprons and shrunk free agency and trades the way they have. However, if you are going to do this, you have to know this is going to have what Adam Silver likes to call unintended consequences as well, right? That always happens when they over-legislate a problem. It happened when Kevin Durant went to Golden State. A bunch of the owners were really mad, small market teams. This is going to happen to all of us. So they put in the Supermax. That's caused teams a bunch of problems. Supermax was causing teams problems. Let's put in these aprons. Well, then you get less trades. Bad teams have less avenues to get better. I see a lot of unintended consequences here. I just let it be. This was a really good draft. Everyone wanted in. It's not going to be that way next year, no matter what. And now it's really not going to be that way next year.
1: Yeah, it feels like a bit of an overreaction. Your kid's late for curfew the first time, right, and you ground him for 6 months. Like, whoa, 6 months, really? I don't know. I'm with you. I think this is a massive draft. We'll have a draft analyst on later. And it's like, it's a one-off. We're not going to see eight teams tanking next year for the kid out here in California who's an awesome football and basketball player. Now he's just basketball. Stokes, I believe, is his last name. But it's like, this was random. So this is what ticks me off. So the Indiana Pacers lose Halliburton for the year. They lose Miles Turner to the Bucks. So you're down two starters, your best offensive player, your engine,
2: right,
1: and your best defensive player, your anchor. So obviously they were not going to be good.
2: They're not tanking. So
1: they were terrible. They were not tanking. And then they decided,
2: smokes. Of course.
1: Let's tank.
2: Yes.
1: And so they were tanking at the end. But nobody was watching the Pacers, who were a 15-win team anyway.
2: Right.
1: But like, if your star player goes down, you're now going to be terrible and you're not going to reap the benefits of being terrible. I don't know. Don't you think that penalizes unintended consequences of injuries?
2: I mean, look, the play-in, right, has been one of the league's great successes over the last few years. I mean, that was a genius idea. It's worked really well. You're basically taking a lot of that away because it disincentivizes you from winning your play-in games. You get more lottery balls if you lose your play-in games. Mm. And unless you think, I'm going to get into that 7-8 seed and I'm going to take down the Oklahoma, Thunder, or I'm going to take down that number 1 or 2 seed, most people fighting out of 9th and 10th, no, they're not going to win their first-round playoff series. So now they're all going to be like, actually, we're good. We just want to get an extra ping-pong ball. You're going to have less trades because teams don't know the value of draft picks anymore. Mm. It's just so up and down. So they're going to be a lot less likely to give away draft picks because you don't really have a sense of where they're going to fall. Mikal Bridges, everyone's first five first-round picks, that trade wouldn't have happened. Mikal Bridges is a key part of this NBA Finals run. Wouldn't it happen? Because no team's giving away five first-rounders if they have no idea what's going to happen to them. Yeah. No team might want them back.
1: Think this means fewer trades?
2: I think so.
1: Of picks?
2: Yeah.
1: I mean, listen, the offseason used to be the crown jewel of the NBA. It was like, who's leaving? Now, because of the second apron, nobody's moving. And now you're saying probably fewer trades of picks because you don't know where they're going to land?
2: And the one dissenting vote in all of this was the Memphis Grizzlies.
1: Saw that.
2: And that is because they are getting completely screwed over in this. Yep. 2 days ago, they had a first round draft pick via Utah from a trade that was worth a lot more than yesterday, where it is no longer worth very much because of what Utah did the past couple of years. Yeah. It's a lot going on. We'll see. You know, look, it's only for 3 years. It has a sunset clause. We'll see what happens.
1: A sunset clause?
2: Yeah, that just means that, you know, we're going to try this for 3 years and then we can re-up. We either re-up or we can tinker again. It'd be great. Maybe they can tinker again, Jason, after 3 years.
1: By the way, I will say the idea of a play-in team missing out on the actual playoffs and getting the number one, like the Warriors. What if they got the number one pick? Mm-hmm. That is kind of cool and fun. Mm-hmm. But you're already a pretty good team.
2: Yeah.
1: If you're the bottom of the barrel Wizards,

0: Yeah, sorry, you're
1: facts
0: SOL,
1: are facts,
0: guys.
1: Maybe. So, all right, you and I, Jason, were on TV together last summer during, you know, a bunch of these training camps. And do you remember Caleb Williams was getting, you know, less reps? He didn't play that first preseason game because basically didn't learn the offense. He wasn't good enough. Ben Johnson actually pulled his first team off the field during OTAs because they just weren't getting it.
0: No.
1: So a big learning time, clearly, for Caleb, right, as he was going through all of this. And it took him a while, right? Obviously figured it out. They won the NFC North. But this year, Ben Johnson is laying out he wants a completely different expectation, a different thing from Caleb. He's basically said, training wheels are off. Take a listen.
2: Everyone knows what the expectations are in the building, what meetings look like. We talked about that meetings, walkthrough, practice. You know, it's noticeable to me just one day of OTAs, the guys that were here last year versus the new guys to the program, whether they're rookies or free agents, there's just a different level of, I don't want to say comfort, but they know. They know what it's supposed to look like. And so that's a good thing.
1: Look, this coupled with his comments from earlier in the week where he basically said, do less, Caleb, less freelancing. He's basically saying last year was about memorizing, right? You got to know the system, memorize it. This year, you should have it memorized. So now it's about judgment within that system. Now that you know the framework, let's have better judgment. And that is what they're going to be working on this summer.
0: I don't know.
1: Do you think the Bears are going to be even better this coming year?
0: I thought, like, okay, maybe they're a Super Bowl team. But the more you look at that schedule, it is dicey. And you wonder if there's a little regression in year two under Ben Johnson. Everybody's seen the schemes that he's going to be putting forward and the offensive ideas. We'll see. That division is extremely hard. You know, they are playing the first place schedule. Got to go to Seattle. Got to go to got to go to Buffalo.
1: Yeah.
0: Those are two of the elite teams in the league. I don't know. I think they'll be good. I'm not totally done with offseason work yet,
1: no.
0: But I think we'll see what happens with Ben Johnson in year two.
1: It's going to be fun.
0: Rachel with the news.
3: Well, that's the news.
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0: All right, coming up, we're going to talk Game 7 with Ryan Hollins, former NBA center. Who's got the edge? Is it Wemby? Or is it struggling SGA? 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
0: Back here on The Herd, Jason McIntyre in for Colin Cowherd. And I'm joined right now by former NBA center Ryan Hollins. Great voice on the NBA, Rockets TV analyst. We've been chopping it up for years, radio, TV, everything. My man, how fired up are you for Game 7 on Saturday night?
21: I'm ecstatic, man. It's the two best words that we have in sports, Game 7. You're going to see basketball in its purest form. It's going to be physical. These teams are going to be going at it. We got a little personal stuff going on. We got Wimby pulling hair, Hardenstein pulling hair. There's going to be some must-see TV.
0: Yeah. All right. So let's dive right in. I got to start with the flopping. Okay. I know a lot of people, it's a polarizing topic. If you've been on social media the last 10 days, flopping is everything. SGA is the king flopper. This is not just like subjective. They've run the numbers. Nobody falls to the ground more than SGA. Ryan, you've played with and against floppers. This is egregious. Do you think this is a stain on the league?
21: I think it's something that the league is going to have to address. And here's the reality where you have to give credit. SGA is just good at it. And these guys have mastered the game to where you've got to call a foul. They become impossible to guard. And there's a level, hear me when I say this, there's a level where all great players have foul baited. Michael Jordan, infamous foul baiter. Kobe Bryant, foul baiter. Like, go down the line. You have to do it to be successful. But what happens is there's tiers of it. There's a different tier. SGA is in a different tier. He's in that tier with Jalen Brunson, with James Harden. Okay, so when we talk about foul baiting, that's where people are questioning the integrity of the game. And it's because they've gotten so good at doing it, J-Mac. And here's the difference. SGA's won a championship with it. So he's got a lot of game. And let's not confuse to say we don't appreciate questioning the integrity of the game, but you still are a dog on the floor. So it's no question about him, and he's won a championship doing it.
0: But you say that. He didn't get to the foul line last night but three times. And he looked like CJ McCollum out there taking jump shots, which is not a slight. He's an all-star. He's not a two-time MVP. So, again, if he's not getting a favorable whistle, I mean, are we really talking about like an all-time great, a two-time MVP? Because, yeah, he's the free-throw merchant. We get that. But if he's not getting the line, he's not a three-point shooter. He doesn't have the body frame to handle. And look at this. I mean, there was a sequence, like a 25-second sequence in the first half where he drove, flopped, no call, come the other way, right back, two-on-one break, falls, no call. And it's just like, Ryan, what are we doing, man? It's just weak.
21: J-Mac, did he close out game five? Did he catch the ball on the wing?
0: Alex Caruso baseline, closed out game created, five.
21: Oh, no, he hit the shot. He got the ball on the wing. He ripped and go baseline, and he hit the biggest shot in the game close it out. And then he looked at Jeremy Cain and said, easy. Great players go hot and cold. We're not looking for perfection from SGA, but his numbers and the team's success has said it all. So if you had to pick a player out of this whole series that you would say, hey, heck, out of the whole the players left right now in the playoffs, is there one guy outside of SGA over SGA that you would give the ball to?
0: Yeah. Wemby.
21: No. Stop. Ooh. Not in the clutch.
0: Wait, do
21: not
0: you
21: right
0: think SGA is better
21: right
0: than
21: now.
0: Wemby right now?
21: I would give, I said the clutch. He's the most clutch
0: player. Well, actually,
21: player
0: I don't know.
21: Over,
0: Jalen Brunson won the award.
21: Stop playing. Right now, I would give the ball to him over Brunson, and Brunson's a dog. You love big body Brunson. There's no question. But you would give the ball to SGA if you had a final shot to be taken. Okay, tie game. Everything on the line or down one, you're giving the ball to SGA. So let's not act like he's not a dog. Let's not take away from what he's doing. The foul bait ain't pretty to look at, though. I'm not going to pretend like we're wrong by that. But let's not discredit what he brings to the table.
0: Have you seen this? Obviously, he brings a lot to the table. Good. Have you seen the stat through six games? They're minus 28 with SGA on the court. How on earth do you explain that? Your starting guard who plays a ton of minutes.
21: That's very fair. Here's the reality. When SGA is out there, they're getting physical with him. They're double teaming him. The Spurs have been able to, they have been built to attack Oklahoma. You know how, like, with the Warriors, you had to build a team to play against the Warriors. Yeah. You had to build a team to play against Shaq and Kobe's Lakers. You had to assemble. The Spurs have been assembled to go after Oklahoma City, and they've double-teamed him, they've schemed him, they've mixed things up early in the series. They were trapping him at half court, saying, Caruso, we're going to go open jump shots. Then they would spot over on the lane. Wemby would just kind of follow him. In this last game, they had success, the Spurs did, because what they do, Wemby would wait, and as soon as those drives happened, he's athletic to get over there and slide over. So the one thing they've done is keep SGA from getting to the rim, and a lot of the shots are over contested, high, big body hand, and they have the versatility to guard him. So hats off to the Spurs, man.
0: So I told Broussard yesterday, if the series ends, Caruso's my vote for MVP, and he bit my head off. And then the staff told me today that a couple guys at ESPN are now saying, I think Caruso should be the MVP of the series for the Thunder. Who you got as your MVP through six games for OKC?
21: I mean, this is comparable to, you know, Iguodala winning the MVP over Steph Curry. Ooh. Steph Curry draws the attention. Every piece of your game plan, and I played against Steph Curry, in the playoffs, right? We have. Back this was before he was really Steph. But you create game plans to play unorthodox defense against Steph Curry. He's the reason that everything happens in the universe. So I think you can credit Caruso, because in those games, there was a reason he was open. And hats off to Caruso, the veteran. He stepped up and he made shots. They tried to pick on him, and they saw that he showed everybody, hey, I'm not the one. I will go out and drop a 30 ball on you. And that's why Oklahoma City is really darn good, because they're seventh, eighth, ninth man. I don't even think they have a ninth man or a sixth man. They just step up and make plays. So I think Caruso would be deserving, but make no mistake, everything goes through Shea. But he's been spectacular, not just offensively, but on both ends. And when that team needed something, Caruso's been that, like, hey, guys, keep it calm. hit a shot, make something happen. So, J-Mac, you're not completely slapstick with this one, man.
0: All right, okay. Slapstick, ouch. Let's go to the Knicks real quick. Mitchell Robinson with the pinky broken had surgery. As a big guy, Hollins, a center, you and Mitchell similar. I mean, I think he's got 21 of his 28 baskets or dunks in the playoffs. I'm just curious, what's the impact of the broken finger to Mitchell Robinson and the Knicks?
21: First off, Mitchell Robinson, a much better player than I ever was, man. He rebounds like a monster. Shout out to Mitchell Robinson, by the way. This is where it will impact Mitchell Robinson, and you've seen already. Hack of Mitchell Robinson will probably be in effect. If I'm playing against Mitchell Robinson and he's out there or in the big lineup that we've seen Mike Brown implement or try to get some size on the floor to kind of, assume if it is San Antonio to, attack Wimby, they're going to get him off the floor with Hack of Robinson. Other than that, dunking the ball, getting a rebound, he's going to be as effective as he has been. It's just the free throw. So if I'm a coach on the opposing side, Hack of Mitchell Robinson, as soon as he steps on the floor, I'm going to play him off the floor. And then by the NBA rules, in the last 2 minutes, you can't do it. Then they can choose another shooter. So I would absolutely go more Hack of Robinson. That's the only thing it would impact. But he's still going to be able to play at a high level.
0: All right, we got about 60 seconds left. I'm just curious, who do you think the Knicks have a better chance against next round, Thunder or Spurs?
21: I would say the Spurs, when you pick your poison either way. I think the NBA championship is being played right now in the Western Conference. But I would say the Spurs because inexperience. You want to see a team that's new. They don't have the same inspiration. And in some ways, if there's a moment of hesitation where they're just happy to be there, you got them. And I think Oklahoma City, they have the pedigree. They've won. They're a cohesive unit. They know what to look like and how they're going to look in these major moments. So I think the Spurs are the more talented group, but ultimately they may not have the experience.
0: And in 15 seconds, your pick for the Western Conference Finals Game 7, the line is 3.5 OKC favorite at home.
21: My heart says the Spurs.
0: So yes.
21: I think OKC is going to do it. My heart says the Spurs, but I we got to be realistic. Role players play better at home. And again, they've got experience in these game sevens. And from being in them myself, game seven is a different game than all the other games. Yes. It looks different. It feels different. It smells different. Kind of like the shirt you got on, man.
0: Thank you.
21: Appreciate it.
0: You like the shirt? Okay, Ryan Hollins. Great guy. Thanks, buddy. We'll talk to you soon.
21: All right, guys.
0: All right, coming up, second hour, we are going to talk a little New York Knicks. And hey, have you seen this college football trash talk story? It's incredible. You're going to love it.
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2: On the night before Halloween in 1975, 15-year-old Martha Moxley was murdered in the Tony Bellhaven neighborhood of Greenwich, Connecticut. She was rich and beautiful and loved by all who knew her. For decades, despite intense media scrutiny, police failed to make an arrest. In 2000, 25 years after Martha's murder, her one-time neighbor, Michael Skakel, was arrested. He'd been 15, like her, at the time of the crime. He was also a cousin of the Kennedys.
3: A teenage neighbor and friend of Martha Moxley.
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2: The Kennedy connection is the reason that most people know about this case, or at least think they know about it. I watched the news. I read the articles. Of course Michael Skakel killed his next-door neighbor Martha Moxley. He beat her to death with a golf club. I knew it. And if you followed the case like I did, I bet you knew it too. My name is Andrew Goldman. I've been a journalist for 30 years. I got involved in this case in 2015. But here's the thing. Once this story got its hooks in me, it wouldn't let me go. From NBC News Studios, Dead Certain, The Martha Moxley Murder is a podcast series that I believe will finally provide a full, true, authoritative account of the Martha Moxley case.
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5: Never trailed. Crush the Thunder 118-91 to force a Game 7 in the Western Conference Finals. Victor Wembanyama led all scorers with 28. Talks, I'm playing desperate.
6: Feels like all it erases kind of all the little mistakes that we do that are human nature. Whether it's in the regular season or previous games, we just got to fight that all the time. And when your back's against the wall, it feels like it's the best opportunity to do that.
5: Game 7, Saturday in OKC. The winner will face the Knicks in the finals. Speaking of the Knicks, center Mitchell Robinson suffered a broken right pinky finger. No timetable for his return. Four-time Stanley Cup champion Claude Lemieux has died, according to authorities, by suicide at the age of 60. NFL Chiefs quarterback Patrick Mahomes, recovering from a torn ACL, went through his usual full workload at OTA practice Thursday and hopes to be ready week one. That's sports. I'm Ronta Moss.
7: Previously on The Herd.
8: 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Wait a minute.
9: What the Rams are doing, and this is why I defended the Ty Simpson pick, they're trying to master two timelines. The number one timeline is win a Super Bowl now and next year. The second timeline is have their quarterback without giving up massive draft capital in 2 years.
7: A new day in The Herd starts now.
10: Ladies and gentlemen.
9: You guys can laugh at me all you want.
7: This is The Herd.
9: Oh, yeah.

0: segue. I didn't think I would rhyme, but I just did. It's me, Jason McIntyre, in for Colin Cowherd, joined by Rachel Nichols. Rachel, real quick, we got Rich Ohrenberger coming up here in a few minutes. Mm-hmm. Obviously, great guest.
1: Yes.
0: Talk some NFL. I do want to ask, at what point did you think Game 6 was over last night? Because the 20-0 run, I felt like, get Webby out of there, sit everybody. Yes. I'm assuming you thought the same.
1: Absolutely. Look, it was close going into halftime, right? I mean, it was like, oh, another blowout, another bad game. OKC was within 3 late in the second quarter. They went into the locker room down 7. OKC has had 100 of those that they've come back and pounded things out in the third and fourth quarter. But, man, once they went on that run, Thunder didn't score for 7 minutes.
0: Oof.
1: Over.
0: Yeah. Where was SGA during that time? Oh, I don't know.
1: Oh, my Lord.
0: Another no-show.
1: I love how every NBA expert you talk to, every player, Chris Broussard yesterday, you're ripping into SGA, and every single one of them is telling you, yeah, that's way too much. And you're like, yeah. I will do more.
0: Well, the world zigs, I like to zag, Rachel. Yes, that's what you get. That's what you get. Anyways, all right, let me quickly go to the Knicks. I haven't talked Knicks today. Very fired up about my New York Knicks going to the finals for the first time this century. Everything's amazing. What a run. We haven't lost a basketball game in over 30 days. Won 11 straight, blowing people out in the closeout game. Take no prisoners. We got Timothy Chalamet and one of the Jenner girls hanging out courtside. It's a vibe. And then we got bad news yesterday. Mitchell Robinson, one of the few homegrown talents on the Knicks, best known for blocking shots, dunking, and his unbelievable whip. I think that's what the kids are calling it. He's got an insane truck that we're going to show you here in a moment. He broke his pinky finger and he needed surgery on it. He says he's going to play. Those are the early reports. Obviously, he's got 5 more days. By the way, here's the Mitchell Robinson truck for those of you watching on FS1. The green light underneath. Come on. What teenager didn't want a light under their car in the 90s? That's a fat ride. Anyways, Mitchell Robinson, they say he's going to be able to play. Now, we asked Ryan Hollinger earlier about the broken pinky. Will it have an impact? This is a guy in Robinson who is exclusively dunks. I believe he's 28 for 38, I saw shooting in the playoffs, and 21 of the 28 are dunks. And most of the time he's in there, they're fouling him, Haka Robinson, which Kenny Atkinson totally botched, of course, did not work out well for him. But listen, Robinson's one of the few homegrown talents on the team. He's limited, but if they face Wemby, he's going to be necessary. Absolutely. I'm not saying he's going to slow Wemby down, but he's a strong, sturdy, physical presence in the paint to mix it up with the 7'5" alien. I think this would be a huge loss if he's unable to go. They say he'll be ready, but I'm just trying to think, like, what's he going to play with something on his hand? Like, this isn't like an offensive lineman who's just blocking, right? Or a linebacker who's just tackling. You know, you got to catch a basketball and dunk it. If you look at that highlight reel we posted, look at his fingers on every dunk. They're integral. And now all of a sudden his pinky finger, the surgery. I don't know, guys. It's like we can't have nice things as Knicks fans. Here's Ryan Hollins earlier in the show talking about the impact of the broken finger.
2: If I'm playing against Mitchell Robinson and he's out there or in the big lineup that we've seen Mike Brown implement or try to get some size on the floor to kind of, assume if it is San Antonio to, you know, attack Wemby, they're going to get him off the floor with Hacker Robinson. Other than that, dunking the ball, getting a rebound, he's going to be as effective as he has been. It's just the free throws. So if I'm a coach on the opposing side, Hacker Mitchell Robinson, as soon as he steps on the floor, I would absolutely go more Hacker Robinson. That's the only thing it would impact, but he's still going to be able to play at a high level.
0: We don't even know the opponent yet, and I'm going to be picking the Knicks in the finals. You can lock that in. All right, let's bring in a guy I haven't talked to in a minute, Rich Ohrenberger, former NFL offensive lineman, played for the Patriots, played at Penn State. Rich, my man, how you doing?
3: I'm really good, J-Mac. Glad to be back on with you, brother.
0: Yeah, have you ever played football with a broken pinky?
3: Yeah, actually, oddly enough, if you look for those watching on FS1, I've got one pinky that goes straight and one pinky that no longer does.
0: Oh.
3: And that's kind of one of those things in the NFL that you deal with. You're going to break fingers, especially as an offensive lineman. And it barely impacts your game. You know, I mean, we're just meatheads pushing people out of the way. For a basketball player,

0: who requires, you know, obviously dribbling and sharpshooting from the outside in the perimeter, it has a major impact on what they're tasked to do on a game-in, game-out basis.
1: Yeah. Well, we'll hope Mitchell Robinson a speedy recovery. All right, let's get to the NFL. I mean, we've got just a potpourri of topics. I don't know where. I'll go dealer's choice. Are you good starting with Lamar Jackson? I know his fans are very sensitive. You got to be careful what you say. They're going to come after you online. But, like, I mean, Rich, it took 4 months for Lamar to say goodbye to John Harbaugh and thank you. I mean, these are athletes who are on social media all day, 24/7. You know, Dak Prescott when McCarthy leaves, Josh Allen when McDermott gets tossed. Like, this is what you do. And we got nothing from Lamar until yesterday. I don't know. What's your take on the whole exit process of Harbaugh leaving Baltimore?
0: Well, I think, look, it's the first and only NFL coach that he's played for. So I think that it has to be this big ceremony? No, not necessarily. No. Did it strike me as slightly odd that it had been so long until we heard him speak publicly about it? Yeah, like you said, because we have so much access to these athletes, and oftentimes we hear things almost too early. But I think Lamar Jackson kind of goes by the beat of his own drum. You know, publicly, his persona, it feels very controlled. And also, if you remember, when he was coming out of college at Louisville, I mean, even the fact that he didn't have an agent representing him, and with his massive a contract extension, he didn't have an agent involved. Like, he's had his family represent him, or representing himself through the help of the players union. He just goes by a little bit of a different drumbeat than most public figures, or certainly NFL athletes. So it didn't shock me the way he handled this. And I think I buy it. I think that he was genuinely caught off guard by the fact that they moved on. I don't, though, feel that an 18-year tenure with the team happens casually when they end a tenure. I think that this was probably a conversation that he may have even been a part of. At some point, they may have checked in with Lamar, but it's going to be interesting to see what the future looks like with Minter coming in at head coach and his relationship with him, and the Ravens utilizing Lamar Jackson's talents here in this upcoming season.
1: Yeah. All right, let's go to Aaron Rodgers. I really am not a huge fan of talking about him. I don't think he's a very good quarterback. You know, you look at the air yards, EPA, success rate. He was not a top 20 quarterback last year by any stretch, but he's a Hall of Famer. He does darkness retreats. He's got allegedly a mysterious wife that we know nothing about. He just, like, is doing all these, like, mind games, and now he's coming back to the Steelers, and I frankly don't think they're going to be very good. I think they're more like a 7-win team. A lot of people think, well, they made the playoffs last year, Rich. Come on, they're going to make it again. The market's saying an 8.5 win total, third in the division. Where are you on the Steelers?
0: I think the Steelers are going to be competent. The Steelers are always competent. I think Aaron Rodgers is going to be competent. Aaron Rodgers is always competent. Now, am I expecting fireworks? No, I'm not. But do I expect Aaron Rodgers to perform like a top half quarterback in the NFL still? Absolutely. And that's really what they're paying for. If you think about Mike McCarthy coming in and what this means for the Steelers, and Aaron Rodgers signing a 1-year deal and announcing that he is done after this season, it feels to me like this is going to be the end of one era with Pittsburgh as they rebuild towards the next era. And so I like I said, I do think the Steelers will be competent. I mean, am I really in love with taking the over on their win total this year? No, but would I do it if you forced me to? But, you know, if you forced me to take the over or the under, I'll take the over, because the Steelers, historically, they find a way. This franchise just finds a way to win. And so I would lean more in that direction. But I wouldn't expect at the end of the year in the AFC us to be talking about the Steelers as potential Super Bowl contenders.
1: Do you have any conspiracy theories about the conspiracy theorist? Like, the reason Rodgers waited so long was, I don't know, he was dotting the I's and crossing the T's on his Amazon or Netflix or whatever TV special. You know he's going to do one. He wants his own Last Dance. I mean, there's really nobody's clamoring for one, but I bet you he's going to do one behind the scenes. He had one for the Jets, and I'm guessing he's going to have one here to exit. Are you, like, interested in his final season, or not really?
0: I am. I think that the insight that could provide us would be fascinating. I know that a lot of people don't like Aaron Rodgers, but I appreciate his durability and the fact that he's been doing this for so long. And anytime you can peel back layers on the onion and learn about how people tick or how greatness operates, because whether you like him or not, the fact that he's had this level of longevity in one of the most competitive leagues on the planet, it's fascinating to know how that works. So look, I mean, am I signing up for a new streaming app to watch it? No, but if I'm already paying for the subscription and it pops up in the queue, I'll turn it on and I'll check it out. Yeah, I would be interested in seeing a little bit more about how this final season goes or what Aaron Rodgers' thoughts on how he's made it this long and this far in his career.
1: All right, let's go to Vegas and the Raiders. This whole Kirk Cousins, Mendoza, it's not really a quarterback competition, I don't think. But it sounds like they're trending toward going with Kirk Cousins early. I don't know. We had a guest on earlier this week who was like, that's sending a mixed message to the team. Like, we don't trust Mendoza early, or like, what he's our guy. Or, I mean, what if Kirk Cousins gets hot and they go 5-2? Like, I don't know. What's your take on that?
0: My thought process is, let this be a competition. Now, Don't get me wrong. I mean, if Kirk Cousins is the best quarterback on the roster, he needs to be your day one starter. And I think that would be what's best for Fernando Mendoza. But the Steelers invested a high level investment in this player. When you take the first overall draft pick, You are literally risking the next 3 years these days, it is what it kind of equates to, of your franchise investing in a player. So you're going to need to make a decision on whether or not this is going to work for the future of your organization. And that decision is going to have to be made relatively quickly. So for the Raiders and what their future beholds, if Kirk Cousins is the best option, he needs to be your day one starter. If Fernando Mendoza doesn't seem overwhelmed and he wins your training camp competition and in the preseason he seems like he can handle the pressure, well, get him involved earlier, because that's what this league is. It's about spending capital and getting that capital work on the field as quickly as possible these days.
1: Yeah, I'm not suggesting to force him out there if he's not ready, but if both quarterbacks are good, I'm going with Mendoza. Like, that's the quickest way for him to learn and get. I mean, there's a world, Rich, where Mendoza comes in ahead of schedule, multi-year starter in college, super smart guy. And all of a sudden you're like, oh, shit, do we have maybe a playoff? Can we contend for a wild card spot? And then at the deadline, because Mendoza's cooking, we're going to go out and grab a receiver. I'm not saying Stephon Diggs or whatever, but we start looking around like, hey, we could be ahead of schedule and let's force it. You're not going to get that if he's sitting for the first month.
0: Yeah, and that is a possibility and maybe even a likelihood. I mean, rebuilds take time. There's no question that the Raiders are looking to rebuild, and they're looking to rebuild around Fernando Mendoza. And it could be a multi-year process they're looking at, or it could be sooner. I think it really depends on Mendoza's development. And so he's in OTAs right now. We know very little bit about him as an NFL football player. I promise you, spring football does not equate to fall football. Preseason football doesn't equate to real football. You have no idea what you have until you're getting into the games of the regular season. And then the season ratchets up, like you mentioned, after the trade deadline ends and you're starting to smell Thanksgiving turkeys on the table. That's when you really find out if a player can play. And so we're months and months and months away from finding out exactly where the Raiders are in that process, if we even get to that point with Fernando Mendoza. The first task is finding out if he's field ready coming out of this offseason and into this preseason. And that question is yet to be answered. We'll find out.
1: Okay, so the CJ Stroud situation, I feel like this is low-key one of these, oh, okay, there's something brewing here. So we've been on this for a while. David Mulugeta is his agent. What that guy wants, he gets. And owners don't like him. And CJ Stroud has made the playoffs his first 3 years. I don't know that he's ascending, and he's had some rough playoff games, right? I was talking with the staff this morning, and they're like, hey, you got to pay him what the market says. And the market says he's a $60 million a year quarterback. Okay? Rich, you know when you go house shopping, you're still in San Diego, right?
0: Yeah.
1: You go around and it's like, hey, this house is for sale. Well, that's overpriced. No, the house down the street just sold, so and that's what it went for, so that's what this is going for.

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3: Back here on The Herd. Great show following up a great Game 6 result for the San Antonio Spurs and the greatest prospect in sports history, Victor Wembanyama. Let's go to Rachel Nichols with the news.
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5: You laugh when you say that, Jason, but on one of these shows, we're going to do tiers of prospects.
3: Who could even sniff the first tier with him?
5: Thank you.
3: Bryce Harper, like Tiger Woods?
5: Thank you. Tiger Woods, maybe, yeah. We'll talk about
3: LeBron?
5: It.
3: LeBron?
5: Yeah. I'm just saying, we're giving the producers topics right and left here. Look at us. All right, let's talk a little Christian McCaffrey. You know, he's taking limited reps at OTAs right now, but he is not backing down from the massive workload that he usually has during games. He's turning 30 this year, but he said while the coaching staff is welcome to manage his reps during the week, not on Sundays, those are for him.
6: With, you know, those questions for 9 years, it feels like, you know, I think the workload in our sport is really monitored in practice, not in games. You know, we play 17 regular season games a year, and everybody's livelihoods are on the line. And so I always say on Sunday, you got to do whatever it takes to win. And that's not a coach's job.
5: All right, Jason, the NFL is 95 years old. There have only been 46 running backs 30 or older who have rushed for 1,000 yards. This is not something guys normally do at this age. Do you think McCaffrey's just being stubborn, or do you get his point?
3: Well, he's saying all the right things. I think you're on to something with his age and 1,000 yards. And I think he had more than 400 touches last year, mm-hmm. with receptions and carries.
5: Yep.
3: That's not great. I was squinting to see what that hoodie was. I'm always looking for new gear.
5: Mm-hmm.
3: It looked pretty cool. I'm guessing that's Juszczyk's line or something like that.
5: You already got a compliment on your shirt today.
3: I did, from someone who's on the show. It's very surprising. But yeah, I'm always looking for new gear. But McCaffrey, listen, I like that guy a lot. I mean, I'm sorry, this is so nerdy. You know, I watch his workout training videos. Mm-hmm. Some of it I incorporate. I'm not doing the, you know, jungle crawl thing that he does. I'm sure you've seen that. But the guy's a tireless worker.
5: Yeah.
3: I'm worried about the Niners, Rach. I just don't know about this season.
5: I mean, if I were him, I would be less worried about what's my workload and just, I don't want to get hurt again. I want to finish the season playing great, being in great shape, not having any rehab. This is why we talked about yesterday, right? With Von Miller over in Denver. He wants to rejoin the team, and he just keeps saying, look, I can be the third guy, edge rusher. Put me in, you know, 20% of the snaps. At some point, you got to kind of know what's going to keep you healthy.
3: Yeah, I'm a huge McCaffrey fan. I try to get him in fantasy. I'm not touching him next year. I'm just curious, though. So Barry Sanders didn't win a Super Bowl, sniff it, or anything like that. Set a lot of records, incredible runner, made the Hall of Fame. Considered one of the best backs of all time.
5: Yeah.
3: I'm curious, is McCaffrey's not quite his class, but what are your long-term thoughts on McCaffrey as like a player where he ranks all time? Is he a top 10 running back ever?
5: I mean, honestly, I need to see the rest of his career and how banged up he gets. So what does he do over the next few years? Because look, some guys are medical miracles, and we've seen players play well. Tom Brady played well past anyone thought he would be able to play and played well. Quarterbacks obviously don't get beat up as much as someone like Christian McCaffrey, but I need to see a little more. I mean, it's hard to say. Barry Sanders retired when he was 12 years old. So,
3: yeah, hey, you got Derrick Henry in there. Derrick Henry is still playing at a major high level.
5: Yeah.
3: I think he was more one-dimensional, mostly running the football, not like C-Mac lining up in the slot and everything.
5: Yeah.
3: But this is a good running back era. There's a lot of guys putting up a lot of numbers.
5: Yeah, absolutely. Well, we'll see. We'll see what happens.
3: And I root for Brock Purdy. You know, he's my guy.
5: I know
3: you do. We got to pick our people. You've got all the Washington athletes, Jaden Daniels.
5: Yep.
3: So I like Purdy. I like underdogs.
5: There you go. I want to get back to the conversation you and Rich were having, though, about C.J. Stroud, because you're like, how much money should he try to wring out of the Texans? You also have to ask, though, if you're the Texans, do you want to extend him at all? I mean, he is eligible. They've already extended the other first-round pick from that year, Will Anderson Jr., now the highest-paid defender in football. But, you know, you've talked about it plenty. C.J. Stroud, 7 turnovers in 2 games in the playoffs. He talked about the whole situation after practice yesterday. Take a listen.
2: I let my agent handle it, you know, and, you know, if it's time to do it, then it is. If it's not, my job is football. So that's what I focus on, is just getting better. And I think I've held my bargain up on that edge. So, you know, I'm whatever happens, happens. You know, I'm excited to be a Texan this year and, you know, go from there.
5: All right. So, Jason, now take it from the Texan side, because you and Rich kind of broke down the CJ side. Would you extend him? You don't have to.
7: Whew, that's tough. I think he's a good quarterback. I think I had him in tier three.
5: He just missed tier three.
7: There was a discussion about him. I like him. Haven't seen the playoff production yet. I know the skill's there.
5: Mm-hmm.
7: Rachel, let me ask you something. So he's 24 years old.
5: Yeah, he's still young.
7: You cannot give up on a 24-year-old quarterback who you drafted to, who's outplayed the one, Bryce Young.
5: Mm-hmm.
7: And again, he's 24. He's got lots of room for improvement. I think the question is, like, what do you pay him? Now, you're dealing with an agent who's a shark. Mulugeta does, you know, he gets all the money for all of his clients. You can look at the track record. So he played at Ohio State.
5: Right.
7: He is from California.
5: Yes.
7: If you don't want him.
5: He plays now in Texas. What are we getting at?
7: Well, if you don't want him, there is a desperate team in Ohio at quarterback who wouldn't pay him $60 million.
5: Jason, we're not saying if they don't extend him right now, it doesn't mean they don't want him.
7: Fair.
5: It doesn't mean they're giving up on him. He's got a year left on his deal. Unlike in other sports, he can then franchise tag him for a year. I mean, no one gave up on Dak Prescott, nor was there any, you know, idea, oh, the Cowboys are giving up on him. He got franchise tagged. I mean, we've seen this before.
7: The problem with Dak is he's got a huge contract, and the Cowboys are not even a playoff team.
5: Well, that, you know, look, that's Jerry.
7: Not Dak's problem.
5: Jerry signs all these stars late, right? We went through this. We added up the numbers this past summer, right? How much money the team could have saved if he didn't extend and wait and wait and wait. But in this case, if I were the Texans, I would say, look, man, we want you to be here forever. This would be awesome for us. If you are our guy for the next decade, show us this season that you can do it, and we will reward you with a fat contract.
7: But well,
5: and if you don't, maybe, you know, franchise him for another season and say, now we really want you to show.
7: At the words on the screen, Rachel. He said, I've held up my part of the bargain.
5: 7 turnovers, 2 playoff games.
7: Well, you want me to do it another season? You want me to get us to the playoffs again?
5: Yeah, that's actually what's expected of quarterbacks every year. It's amazing.
7: Yeah, that's where it gets
5: every
7: a little contentious.
5: Every year, teams want you to get them to the playoffs. It's like,
7: well, I mean, I've gotten you there 3 times. Can you show me the money?
5: I mean,
7: you would say, no, we need to see it again.
5: Yeah,
7: and that's where you get into
5: getting in the playoffs. The Houston Texans are so talented, especially on the defensive side of the ball. They're not interested in getting to the playoffs. They want to win a Super Bowl.
7: Yeah.
5: And you're the one who keeps saying, oh, so-and-so was paid, but he didn't win anything.
7: Yeah.
5: You know, I would say.
7: So let's spin this out. So I say, well, Rachel, you're the Texans. I held up my part of the bargain. I got us there.
5: Mm-hmm.
7: You know, we didn't win a Super Bowl, but, you know, if you don't like me, you can go back to what you had with the last guy. You remember how that went? You had a franchise quarterback, and now you got nothing. Now I'm here. So what are you going to? You going to pay me?
5: Yeah. I mean, this is messaging, though. To me, this is a messaging conversation.
7: Yeah.
5: And I'm about to give you an example of messaging with a player and how you handle something. If you just sort of say, yeah, we're not extending you, and it's all through the agents and whatever. If you sit down at the front office and the GM of that team, and you sit down with him and you say, we really want you here. We want to love you. We want this for the next 10 years. You are our guy. So prove it this year, and we will give you a big contract. That is a very different conversation than the agent just being like, they're not going to extend you, and him being like, what do you want? You going to give up on me? Like, messaging is so important in sports, and it's the part that is left on the table with so many of these teams. I will tell you that men can't talk to each other, and that sometimes, I'm serious, how you work it with a guy leading into difficult moments like this really affects how they play through that season. And we talked about Lamar Jackson earlier and sort of that relationship getting ruptured. I don't know, man. I would take the dual approach if I was leading the Texans front office. I would really butter them up. And it's, they're not even lying. Wouldn't they love it if C.J. Stroud was phenomenal this year and could be their guy for the next 10 years? They'll probably pay him more money. They will pay him more money than he would get this summer because the market always goes up. You just said it.
7: Well,
5: so you can say, look, you can get a bigger contract.
3: Well, I would also say, hey, guys, you know, maybe we wouldn't have started in the dumpster if you hadn't torn up my entire offensive line last year. Are you going to be able to figure out the offensive line in front of me?
5: But that's a valid conversation. Yeah. And that's the conversation you can have if they get in the room together.
3: But then it gets contentious because then it's like, well, we're doing this. He's already saying, like you said, the messaging. Hey, guys, I'm doing my job. Can you show me the money? Because I can show you a bunch of quarterbacks in the first 3 years, like, who got paid. Justin Herbert got his contract. I have more playoff wins than he does. So what's going on here, guys?
5: Doesn't have to be contentious, Jason. Peace, love, and understanding.
3: I love this conversation because you're right. Like, Dak Prescott's living in a real nice house.
5: Yeah.
3: Real nice contract.
5: So, you know.
3: And you want to look at playoff success? Mm-hmm. Match Dak's playoff record with mine. I mean, again, I'm not even the biggest CJ Stroud guy. I just think there's a fun conversation.
5: Yeah, absolutely. I mean, that's why the front office is such a huge part of how these teams do that we don't take into account all the time. Once the season starts, and this is in every sport as far as I'm concerned, it's all about the players. It's all about the coach, this, that, and the other. Who's managing that? Who's on the team? Who's off the team? What their contracts are and how they communicate toward each other. It's such a huge part of a winning organization. We always talk about culture, right? This is a culture moment for the Texans, as far as I'm concerned. We'll see. We'll see what they do. I don't know. All right, here's my example of a team with good conversations and good culture. You were shocked. The world was shocked when the Rams drafted Ty Simpson with the 13th overall pick. But Matthew Stafford, he gets it. Even though he's coming off an MVP caliber season, the veteran quarterback says he knows his age. He knows that, you know, they've got a plan for the future. And he also revealed McVay talked to him about it before the draft. Take a listen.
8: I'm not going to get into too much of what our conversation was. I appreciate him talking with me about those kind of things. We have constant dialogue and a great relationship. So I appreciate that. I understand where the team's coming from. Listen, I'm not 25 years old, and I get that. So we're doing everything we can to be as good a football team as we can for now, for the future, for all of it.
5: Great example, Jason. You just won the MVP, and they're drafting a quarterback? I mean, that could be super contentious. And yet, Matthew Stafford, I'm fine with it. Well, he's going to help the kid.
3: It might be contentious behind the scenes. We don't know. He's saying the right things. I still go back to the draft. I don't know if we did the show right around that time, but McVay was not happy. There's no way around it. That night when they did the presser, people were like, holy cow.
5: You think that the Rams organization drafted a guy that Sean McVay, who has the most power of any coach in the NFL, didn't like?
3: I'm not. I'll answer that like a lawyer. I don't know if I can answer that because I don't know if McVay approved it, but he was not happy after they drafted him in the first round.
5: I'm going to be a cross-examiner and say, you don't know how happy he was.
3: Well, I mean, the video evidence that night, he was terse, he was short. He had to apologize. He went on like a tour and went on a bunch of TV shows basically talking, oh, it's fine, it's no big deal. That to me is messaging. Like, hey, we got to change it. All right, we got to go to break. Sorry. Rachel with the news.
1: Well, that's the news.
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3: All right, coming up, listen, college football, not quite a brawl, but a verbal brawl has broken out. You're going to love this. That's next year on The Herd.
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0: We'd just like to say thank you. The response has been overwhelming. 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
27: You know Saturday night is baseball night on Fox, and this week we've got some of the best rivalries in the game. 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
7: All right, listen, I love trash talk more than anybody. I do have a tendency to run my mouth on the basketball court sometimes. Trash talk is part of the game, part of sports. I love it doubly when coaches are going at it. And I really love it when billionaires get involved. You've got the perfect storm in college football right now. Steve Sarkisian, Texas Longhorns, they have a loaded team, totally stacked deck. They've got Arch Manning. You got Cam Coleman, the wide receiver transfer from Auburn. If you haven't seen him, he's not going to be Randy Moss. But if you look at the contested catches and the speed, you're like, that guy looks like a gazelle. That looks like Randy Moss. They got an edge rusher, Colin Simmons. They're so loaded. Texas is stacked. So Steve Sarkisian puffing his chest out a little bit, taking some shots at Ole Miss. Hey, they're majoring in basket weaving over there. It's like, damn, shots fired. And of course, he had to walk that back. But in the same trash talk where he took a shot at basket weaving at Ole Miss, Sarkisian had this to say without mentioning the team. This is a great quote, and it's kind of dark. There's a team in our state in another conference with a schedule that I would argue, if I played with our twos and threes, a.k.a. our backups and third stringers, we could go undefeated. They'll probably make the CFP this year. Listen, it's not very difficult to ascertain who he's talking about. That's obviously Texas Tech, right? Well, you know, Texas Tech riding high after that college football playoff trip last year, and they've got all the money. They're buying all the players. They do have a bit of a quarterback issue right now. So Joey McGuire is the head coach of Texas Tech, and now he's got a billionaire behind him. So the trash talk is amplified. This is what Joey McGuire said about Sark in Texas.
1: Last time we played Texas, we got beat 57-7, and he played some of his twos and threes. They kicked the crap out of us. But, you know, I know he feels really good about his team if he's making those comments. And, man, we would love to play the University of Texas week one in Lubbock. I do know that Cody Campbell reached out to Stephen Jones, so they don't want to come to Lubbock, and we're going to work on trying to get AT&T week one. So if they want to play week one, then we're ready. We would love to play the University of Texas.
7: Oh, my gosh. We reached out to Stephen Jones to see if Jerry World was available. Newsflash, it probably is. Now, listen, if we're being 1,000% honest, there's zero chance this happens, okay? None. Texas, in week two, hosts Ohio State, a rematch from last year where Arch Manning struggled. Here's the schedule. So Texas Tech is saying, well, hey, we'll just buy you out of Texas State because we've got all the money. I mean, they're throwing around what sounds like Monopoly money, guys. And we'll play you before Ohio State. Well, obviously, Texas ain't going to do that. They are currently 2.5-point favorites against the Buckeyes in what is a awesome, incredible week two matchup. And I'm just so fired up following the story. I got some buddies from Texas who are going to the game. I may just try to parachute in for that one. I've never been to Austin. I hear amazing things. But, like, that game is a circle the calendar, Arch versus Julian Sayin. It's going to be an amazing game. But here's the thing. Sark is playing a dangerous game. So two of the last 3 years, he's made the college football playoff. Last year, he didn't. They were not snubbed. They just missed. Do you really want to put this kind of bullseye on your back heading into a season? I know you've got a loaded team, right? But is that really what you want? Now, listen, I'm not going to suggest Sark is he's on the hot seat if they don't deliver. That's a little silly. I don't think he's going in. I mean, they go, you know, if they win five games, you know, we could talk. But he's playing a dangerous game, taking shots at SEC teams, taking shots at Texas Tech. I wonder why he would do that. What's prompted him? Is he emboldened by the roster and the spending money that they got, the monopoly money they're throwing around? Either way, I just absolutely love this story. And I know Colin is a huge college football guy. This season has just epic written all over it. By the way, I love Arch Manning. I'm just saying, keep an eye on Carr at Notre Dame. You guys know I got some Notre Dame connections. I'm hearing amazing things about Carr. I think it's a two-team race for the number one pick. But if Arch delivers a playoff and wins a natty, it's going to be tough. Final hour coming up next. We got a game 7 Saturday night.
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10: Game never trailed. Crushed the Thunder 118-91 to force a Game 7 in the Western Conference Finals. Victor Wembanyama led all scorers with 28. Talks on playing desperate.
11: Feels like it erases kind of all the little mistakes that we do that are human nature. 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And when your back's against the wall, it feels like it's the best opportunity to do that.
10: Game 7 Saturday in OKC. The winner will face the Knicks in the finals. Speaking of the Knicks, center Mitchell Robinson suffered a broken right pinky finger. No timetable for his return. Four-time Stanley Cup champion Claude Lemieux has died, according to authorities, by suicide at the age of 60. NFL Chiefs quarterback Patrick Mahomes, recovering from a torn ACL, went through his usual full workload at OTA practice Thursday and hopes to be ready week one. That's sports. I'm Ron Tomas.
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14: What the Rams are doing, and this is why I defended the Ty Simpson pick, they're trying to master two timelines. The number one timeline is win a Super Bowl now and next year. The second timeline is have their quarterback without giving up massive draft capital in 2 years.
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19: What's up, party people? It's the Power Hour. Final hour of the week here.
13: on the herd. Rachel and I survived. Colin back on Monday. And boy, will we have plenty to talk about. Thanks to the Spurs last night. Big dub in game six. Hey, listen, this hour, Jonathan Givony, if you're an NBA draft fan, if you've got a team that you follow, he knows everything about the prospects. I reached out to him last week. Hey, can you come on the show? He's like, yeah, I'm in Europe at this big scouting thing, watching prospects. This guy's globetrotting. He knows everything about everybody. I can't wait to talk to him. But before we get to Jonathan Givony, we've got to talk about game six last night, Victor Wembanyama. He was downright terrible in game five, and we challenged him. Hey, you got to show up, Vic. And he did last night, answering the call against the Thunder. Victor Wembanyama started off the first quarter unbelievably hot. Hit his first three threes. I mean, listen, he was in his bag. 11 points right out of the gate. When Wemby is hitting step back threes in the first quarter and the crowd is geeked. I mean, folks, look at that. That's a step back three. Look at that. He's 7'5", okay? Now, Victor Wembanyama finished with 28 in a masterful performance. He got some help from his guys. We'll get to them in a moment. Specifically, Dylan Harper. Harper, if you remember, was injured earlier in the series. He was dynamic in game one. He was everywhere. He was their second best player. And then the injury happened. He got a one-way ticket on the struggle bus. We haven't seen him. Guy was on a milk carton, and then he showed up last night. And here's what Dylan Harper had to say about Wembanyama's awesome pregame outfit and the energy it gave the team.
16: I know Victor's always locked in, but you see him come in with I don't know if you saw with the Shaolin monk robe.
17: I've seen it.
16: And he's animated like that, you know, before a game. Did you kind of have a feeling he was going to, you know, come out that hot of a start?
17: Yeah, I mean, we all had a bad taste in our mouth after the last game. We felt like we left a lot on the table, and that's just what Vic do. I think that's the type of guy he is, you know, man of his word. So when he came in, he kind of came with the outfit, I think everyone knew what was going to happen.
13: Yeah, listen, now, the Spurs get to force game seven. Here's the pregame outfit. You know, fit check, Wemby. I mean, looks like the beginning of a Wu-Tang video. Love it. Here's the only concern. OKC missed 33 pointers. Okay. We know when they go home, they're not going to miss them. They're not. Caruso's going to be banging them. You're going to have Kayson Wallace. All these guys are going to make all their threes. I'm just curious if the Spurs can hold them off and actually play as good of defense on the road as they did at home. Now, I know OKC didn't get their whistle that they want. We'll get to them in a moment. But if De'Aaron Fox continues to play at such a poor level, folks, he was 1 of 9 last night, 5 of 24 in the last two games. If they're not getting anything from Fox, I'm being honest, I don't think they can go into game seven and win. Now, we have seen two game seven road victories this postseason. The Sixers went into Boston, and the Cavs went into Detroit. Neither of those venues, sorry, is anything like OKC. All right, it's just not. OKC last year, two game sevens, one against Denver. Aaron Gordon was hurt, kind of playing on one leg. They win handily. And then there was the Pacers game where Tyrese Halliburton goes down with the Achilles in like the first 10 minutes or first 5 minutes, and that was a wrap. I do think if they can bring the Devin Vassell energy, you saw the clip there, he blocked Chet Holmgren at the rim, got in his face, gave him a little shove, like, I'm not going anywhere. We're not backing down. I need to see that on the road, and I don't know if the young guys can do that. The line is 3.5. I haven't bet it. We've been giving out free money on the show. We told you Knicks in a romp. We told you yesterday Spurs. You know, we did miss game five, but you can't hit them all. 2-1, that's not bad. All right, let's turn our attention to SGA and the OKC Thunder. Now, I did take a couple shots at SGA throughout this season, throughout this postseason, regular season, all of it. I'm not an SGA hater. I know people think I'm a little anti-SGA, but folks, you got to admit, J-Mac kind of nailed this one, all right? I said before the series he was going to be in trouble. I watched those regular season games. I know the regular season is different from the playoffs, but Castle ain't backing down. Harper is a strong dude. He's stronger than SGA. And SGA had another terrible game last night. 6 of 18. Couldn't make a three. And he only got 3 free throws. Here he is flopping. Every time he goes up, the guy's falling to the ground, crumbling. It's like that grandma in the commercial, I've fallen and I can't get up. You've seen those infomercials. That's what he looks like. Seriously, look, every time he drives, just falling to the ground. The refs aren't taking that bait anymore. It's almost like the memo is out. Hey, guys, we're not calling that crap anymore. He is struggling so badly this season. Here are the season numbers against the Spurs. In this series, it's even worse. He's at 37% shooting, 26% from threes. Guys, I'm not going to totally bury him yet. Give me another minute. Here's SGA talking about his shooting struggles last night.
11: A lot of the shots that I'm shooting, I've shot plenty of times before and they feel good. They're just not going in. But yeah, it's too late to abandon my work and abandon my game and who I am. This late in the season, I got to trust it and live or die by it.
13: Now, I will say that J.J. Redick and the Lakers started this. They saw it last series. Hey, we got to get the ball out of his hands. Marcus Smart was physical with him, and they made him give it up. The problem was he had A.J. Mitchell as his wingman, and A.J. Mitchell can create for himself and for others. So now A.J. Mitchell's out with a calf, and that's not great. To be totally fair, A.J. Mitchell was very good this year. He played 19 total minutes in the NBA Finals last year. So I'm not going to act like, oh, my God, he's all NBA guy. Maybe down the road, and he was good this year. Let's not act like, oh, no A.J. Mitchell, you can't win the series. Then there's the J-Dub factor. And, oh, my gosh, what a bad decision for him to play. I think they were hoping he would give them, like, an energy boost, like a Willis Reed moment. You know, hey, he's going to give it a go. J-Dub was terrible. I mean, to the point, there he is with a turnover. Like, I mean, that's like me in my men's league. I can't handle it half court against pressure. I'm a truth teller, guys. J-Dub was coughing it up. 10 minutes, he was minus 18. Not great. So that's out of the way. But as a result, the pressure's on SGA and he's not delivering. Now, this is a little bit crazy. Okay. You know, I'm willing to say some wacky stuff. This is super strong. So there's a headline out there today. SGA, one loss away from having his entire legacy slandered. That's an actual headline on the internet today. And initially, you know, you laugh. You're like, oh, geez, legacy. SGA's 27. He turns 28 this summer. What? Legacy slandered. Take a deep breath. Shucks. You know, the flopping is out of control. It's the number one narrative in the series. Your mom and your 78-year-old grandma are aware of the flopping. Why? Because it's being talked about everywhere. You can't turn on a TV show, podcast, radio without hearing this. And it's all over social media. The videos are 3 minutes long of every time SGA fell to the ground in the series. Like, it's a real thing. You've got his Olympic teammate making up a fun board game about SGA. You can't breathe on him. So I do wonder, I thought about this and I'm like, you know, this flopping, it's a narrative, it's a thing. You can't shake it. SGA is now going to be connected to flopping forever. So I thought about it. The only comparison I could come up with was when LeBron left Cleveland the first time. Okay? He does the special with Jim Gray. Not a great look. He goes to Miami. His first press conference is, hey, we got Chris Bosh. Me, D. Wade. We're not going to win not one, not two, not three. And they made this that we're going to win all the titles. And then they come out in year one and lose to Dallas in the finals. And it was one of those, well, I don't want to hear anything about LeBron being a star. Are you kidding me? Okay. He couldn't shake that for like 5 years. I'm not even kidding. This was a real thing. He won back-to-back titles with the Heat. It didn't matter. Remember when they lost to Dallas? They said they were going to win 50 titles. So he goes back to Cleveland. And he's down 3-1 to the 73-win Warriors, the greatest regular season team in NBA history. They have to come back from down 3-1 for LeBron to erase the stench of ditching Cleveland with the press conference and then not one, not two, not three. Again, that was such a big story nationwide that it took LeBron three championships, including a historic one, to wipe that off his resume. And now people move on. Okay, well, he beat this team. He's him. LeBron's that guy. And I just wonder, like, SGA has kind of dug himself a bit of a hole here, folks. This flopping, this inability to get to the free throw line. And I start coming up with comparisons. I'm like, okay, so if SGA isn't getting a favorable whistle and getting to the foul line, and he's being held to 15 points, and, you know, he's not a three-point shooter, he would admit that. Who is he? And I start looking around the league, like, who are some great shooting guards who couldn't really get to the free throw line, but we're excellent. You know, it reminded me of Conan O'Brien's If They Made It. Remember that skit that he had where it'd be like, Celebrity A and Celebrity B have a kid. Ha, ha, ha, look what it looks like. So I was doing an If They Made It with SGA, no free throws, and like great shooting guards of the past. And I'm like, so is SGA basically like a CJ McCollum if he doesn't get a favorable whistle? Which is not slander. McCollum's a really good player. All-star. He might have made an all-NBA team. Like, is SGA Allen Houston? Knicks fans know him well. Really good shooter. Didn't shoot a lot of free throws. Oh, 4 or 5 free throws a game. SGA's like 9 free throws a game. He shot 17 and 3/4 the other night. That's where he makes his living. And again, this is not slander to Allen Houston, CJ McCollum. Maybe he's Rip Hamilton, a great champion of Detroit Piston legend. Rip Hamilton mid-range game. Like, I think that's all reasonable. Where people are not going to accept SGA stuff, folks, is just, well, hey, you know, we're going to have some uncomfortable conversations if SGA has 2 titles and 2 MVPs. Like, no, we don't. No. Because this flopping is exposing him as not even close to the category of a Kobe, of a D Wade, of all the great shooting guards in NBA history. He's not in that class. Now, if they lose on Saturday at home, holy hell. They will have been the number one seed 3 years in a row, and they will have got to the finals once. That's a disappointment. All right, coming up next, we will talk to Jonathan Givony, the foremost NBA draft expert. It's a loaded draft. What are his thoughts? Who's going one? DeBonsa? Peterson? Does Boozer fall? That's next here on The Herd.
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24: 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Once again, it's The Herd with Colin Cowherd.
13: Welcome back to The Herd. We will do tomorrow's headlines today at the end of the show. I know you're going to love it, but you are absolutely going to love our next guest. I think this is his debut on The Herd, certainly with me. Well, let's bring in Jonathan Gavone, founder of Draft Express. The guy basically travels the globe finding all the best new prospects. He probably knew about Wembanyama like a decade ago. Jonathan, how are you, man?
28: I'm doing great. So the last time I was on The Herd, I came on to say Ben Simmons is overrated. Oh. Do not take him at one. And it was such a hot take, even for you guys, that you haven't brought me back since. How about
13: Hold up. That was before my time on the show. But that's a hell of a call by you. I was a Ben Simmons truther. I do apologize. Let's start. We were talking between the break. And I'm floored by this. Everybody thinks it's DeBonta versus Peterson at one in this loaded draft. But you said something about Cam Boozer that kind of blew my mind. Tell the audience.
28: Yeah, if you talk to the analytics people in NBA front offices who have a lot of influence these days, 100% of them have Cam Boozer at number one at the top of their draft model. That's not just because of what he did in college, where he was the most productive player in college basketball by a mile at 18 years old, but also dating back to what he did in high school, as well as at the FIBA level. Cam Boozer has been the best player in every setting that he's competed on since he was 14 years old. And that goes a long ways with the analytics models, and for good reason, because he is an exceptional talent. And I think he's going to be a 20-10 guy from day one. And I think he's even going to make a run potentially at being an all-star as a rookie. That's my take.
13: Whoa. So extremely bullish on Boozer. Now, obviously, you know, the big knock is he's not that athletic. He can't jump over a phone book. And then the counter is, well, you know, Jokic wasn't that athletic either. And when I mentioned, you know, could you see Boozer being ahead of a Jokic curve? People are like, come on, get out of here. But I don't know. Who do you think he projects as? What's your NBA comp for Boozer?
28: That's a great question. Honestly, like, there isn't a perfect one. Like, you hear, you know, like a souped up Kevin Love. You hear, you know, like people talk about Paolo Banchero, but he's so much of a better defender than him. I mean, Jokic, I like that comp just because of the passing ability. That's really what separates Cam Boozer. His feel for the game is absolutely exceptional. He's got defensively off the ball. He's elite. He's a great rebounder. Even though he's not a great athlete, he's just first to every loose ball. He's his processing speed, his reaction time. He is a great basketball player. He's also incredibly physical. He's really skilled. He can shoot. He can post. He can play pick and roll. He can handle the ball. We saw Duke use him almost as a point guard at times. Cam Boozer is the real deal. I think teams that in the drafting at 1 and 2 are giving him a very hard look in this draft, even though that might not be the public sentiment.
13: Wow. So I guess the next question would be like, where does he play? And I guess everybody's watching the playoffs now and saying, well, okay, is Boozer a 4 and then you need a big next to him? Can he be a small ball 5 like a Draymond Green? Where do you see him fitting in on an NBA roster? Obviously, he's talented. He can fit in anywhere, but position-wise.
28: I think he's a power forward who is going to end up playing with the ball in his hands quite a bit because he can really handle, he can really pass. A guy like that, you want to put the ball in his hands as much as possible, but he can also play off it because he can really shoot and he can really cut and he can punish mismatches. So you're playing pick and roll, somebody switches, he's going to go down low and he's going to use that big, strong frame to his advantage. He's got great footwork. So really you can play him anywhere on the floor. That's the advantage of a Cam Boozer. You can play him in any lineup alongside any type of player and he's going to win basketball games. He's done that his entire career. There's no reason why that's going to change in the NBA.
13: Wow. So you said analytically 100% of the people love Boozer. Analytically, you know, Kenny Atkinson's getting ready for game 5 tonight for Cavs Knicks. But analytics are a big driving force in the league now. Where do you think the second pick will land should Boozer go 1, Jabonsa or Peterson? Who has the edge analytically there?
28: Well, I think it's one is going to be either Peterson or DeBonza. Okay. I have the Wizards are keeping things very close to the vest. I'm not 100% sure where they're going to go. I don't even cover the draft full time anymore, so it's not really my domain to do mock drafts, thank God, and all of that. But if I had the number one pick in the draft, I would go with Darren Peterson because I think he is the biggest talent in this draft. He's the most dynamic creator in this draft. You know, when you're 6'6", 6'10 wingspan, that type of athlete who can create his own shot, who can pass, who can shoot off the bounce. I think he can guard multiple positions. What I saw him do at the high school level at FIBA, at the McDonald's All-American Game, Jordan Marine Classic, I know he didn't have the kind of college season that we may have hoped. A lot of that was due to injuries. He did not have this type of burst that we saw earlier on in his career. He was dealing with the cramping issues. He was constantly asking to come in and out of games. Darren Peterson is going to be an all-NBA player, in my view. I mean, you build your team around a 6'6 guy who can play point guard, who can handle pass and shoot. He's got great physical tools, who can defend 1 through 3. Darren Peterson is what every NBA team is looking for at that point guard position.
13: It's interesting. You mentioned how dominant he was in high school, and I'm sure some people listening are like, well, come on. High school ain't the NBA. But I'm assuming there is a track record of, hey, when these kids pop in high school, they usually transition well to college in the NBA.
28: Well, we saw him against AJ DeBonza numerous times over their careers. They faced off again and again and again, whether it was at USA Basketball, whether it was at the high school level, prolific prep against Utah Prep, whether it was at the McDonald's All-American Game where they matched up, basically all week in practice and then in the game. And then we also saw them Kansas against BYU. There was not a single setting where they were on the floor together where I felt that Darren Peterson is not the most talented player on the floor. He's just a better athlete. He's a better passer. He's just a more dynamic player. He needs fewer dribbles. He's easier to play with. don't get me wrong, AJ DeBonza is a phenomenal player. I think he's going to end up being an all-star, but Darren Peterson is a notch above him from a talent perspective.
13: Interesting. I love this, John. Jonathan Givony, NBA draft analyst, sorry. I do want to ask about Caleb Wilson, who is, you know, athletically, he looks like he could be Kevin Garnett. You've seen a lot from him. He had the injury at the end of the season, but what do you see Wilson doing? Any shot he cracks

0: you know, huge strides as the year moved on. He was not this type of player, honestly, in high school. He had a reputation for, you know, tending to coast at times. Mm-hmm. You know, he got cut from, you know, USA basketball camp just because he wasn't playing all that hard. That was not the player that we saw this year in college. He's going to be an outstanding NBA player. I think the Chicago Bulls are going to be very excited to add him at four.
1: So in that like 5 to 10 range, there's a glut of point guards. Keaton Wagler, you got Kingston Flemings, Acuff. I like Braden Burries a lot. I'm just curious, how do you see those guys shaking out in terms of talent? Is there one that you love more than the others?
0: Yeah, I mean, I think that all of those guys are going to be usurped on draft night by Nate Amendt. I think Mikael Brown is probably the guy who goes 5 or 6 in my view.
1: Oh, wow.
0: And then Nate Amendt, and then Adai Mara, I think is very much going to be in that conversation in that 6, 7, 8 range. I could see those three guys pushing down an Acuff, a Wagler, a Kingston Flemings, and because those are the size, the positional size is so important. And that's where a guy like a Darius Acuff or a Kingston Flemings really comes up short. And you saw what Adai Mara did in the Final Four in the national championship game, 7'4", you know, incredible passer. You know, it was just a really, really skilled player. And then Nate Amendt, you know, 6'10", 6'11", can shoot off the dribble, can create his own shot, you know, very versatile defender. I mean, that's what the NBA game is built around. We're watching the playoff games today. You know, you don't see a lot of 6'2 guys out there, right? Yeah. I mean, it's the guys with that positional size who are can play multiple positions that are dynamic. They can play on the ball, off the ball. That's what really what the NBA covets. And then Mikael Brown is another guy that I think we didn't get the best eval on him this year at Louisville because of the back issue. You know, my understanding is that he's fully cleared, he's good to go. You know, his measurements are absurd. And just what he can do with the ball in his hands, playing pick and roll, shooting off the dribble. Mikael Brown, I think, is, you know, he's the most talented guard prospect in this draft. Wow. After Darren Peterson.
1: Interesting. Now, I love these one-on-one matchups in the workouts. I know they don't do them as often. The greatest story, I think you might have heard you saying this, was the Steph Curry versus the kid Tyreek Evans, who ended up going to Memphis, and they played one-on-one, and Evans killed him. And, you know, obviously Memphis jumped at it and it was like, we got to get in the Tyreek Evans business. Some guys aren't built for that one-on-one matchup. Have you heard about any matchups or workouts that where top prospects will be going at one another?
0: Yeah, I think the workout circuit has changed now. I mean, really, the agents are very risk averse, and yeah, it's a lot of one-on-zero stuff in the top 10. You know, you might get, you know, a one-on-one matchup like later in the mid to late part of the first round. But, you know, these top guys that we're talking about, they're going to be dribbling around cones and shooting wide open jumpers. You're going to have to go back to their game film if you really want to get a feel for how good they are.
1: Yeah. Adai Mara from Michigan. You know, you said 7'4" has grown immensely as a talent since the UCLA days. I'm just curious, watching Wembanyama eat, do you think there are teams in the West who are like, you know what? You can't find anyone remotely large as Wembanyama, so you got to find someone big. Do you think this helps Mara at all that Wembanyama is emerging as like maybe the best player in the league?
0: I mean, the trend the last few years has been towards size. I mean, people are trying to play multiple bigs together at the same time. And so you need really skilled, really long, you know, centers who can pass and can score and can protect the rim. Adai Mara has a 9'7" standing reach, second largest in NBA combine history after Taco Fall. And so that kind of, you know, length and reach is going to be really hard to score over inside the paint. And that combined with the skill level offensively, the passing, the feel for the game, the footwork, the touch, that is going to make him really compelling on draft night. And that's why he's going to be a top 10 pick when it's all said and done.
1: I do want to ask about Lendeborg, the great talent from Michigan. He's on the older side. We know the history of, you know, guys who are like 23 in the lottery, 20, even 22. Is he a candidate to slide a little bit? But maybe that works out best for him because then he goes to a good team.
0: I think he's going to end up in that 8 to 14 range, maybe 10 to 14. I don't see him sliding very far. He was the second best player in college basketball this year after Cam Boozer. And, you know, we saw him play every position in Michigan.

0: Small forward, power forward, center. He can handle, he can pass, he can shoot. He made a big jump defensively this year. You know, that frame that we're seeing, the length, the 7'4" wingspan, I just can't see very many teams wanting to pass on that. Yes, the age is a little bit of concern, but on the other hand, teams are going to say, I want an older player. I want somebody that's ready to step in from day one. You know, there's not a lot of projection involved with Yaxel Lendeborg. And so he's going to hear his name called very high on draft night. And I think he's going to be a plug and play guy from day one.
1: Yeah. And last one, Jonathan, any high risers or fallers that you're hearing about? Scuttlebutt, teams love, keep an eye on. I mean, I'm surprised Nate Ament in like the 6'7" range would shock me, but you're way more plugged in on this than anybody. What are you hearing?
0: Yeah, you know, it's still a little bit early. I mean, really only now are teams in the lottery starting to really get going with their workouts. The guy that's really skyrocketed this whole pre-draft process is Moritz Johnson. You know, starting with what we saw in the NCAA tournament, you know, Michigan winning the championship, but his measurements were elite. He measured 6'9", barefoot, which is a little bit bigger than a lot of people thought he would be, 7'4" wingspan, 251 pounds, went into the drill portion of the NBA combine and really shot it well, blew people away in the interviews. He's only 20 years old. Another guy that the analytics absolutely love. You know, he really fills up the box score with rebounds, with blocks, with steals. He scores it very efficiently, 66% for two. He gets the free throw line. He makes his free throws. There's a, you know, a sense of optimism that Moritz Johnson is going to be a guy that is going to be able to step outside and make threes eventually.
1: Wow.
0: So, you know, like we talked about earlier, the NBA is trending bigger right now. People want, you know, size, the fact that he played the four as well as the five and, you know, show that he can operate in different types of lineups. That's going to help Moritz Johnson a lot. I could see him end up being a lottery pick in this draft. So that'll be three Michigan guys in the lottery. Pretty good year for Dusty May.
1: Yes, nicely done. All right, Jonathan Givony, NBA draft analyst. Hey, man, we're going to have you back again. This is a phenomenal stuff because, you know, you can bet on the draft now, and you just were giving some actionable stuff. Great stuff, Jonathan Givony. Thanks a lot, bud.
0: Thanks for having me, Jason.
1: All right, really good stuff. You guys know I nerd out on the draft. I mean, seriously, I totally do. All right, let's go to Rachel Nichols with the news.
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3: This is the Herdline News.
4: I feel like this show is basically just insider trading for you. You're like asking experts, who should I bet on? You go place them with Kelsey or whatever.
1: Did you hear Adai Mara? It sounded like Mara could go six. Boozer won? I'm going to go look at the odds app just to see.
4: Just to know. It's all good. Let's stay with the NBA, Jason, because we know Cleveland's postseason, really bad, did not end the way anyone wanted. And today's news, not great, Bob. While Giannis for Evan Mobley talk has been buzzing the last week, you and I have talked about it. There are new reports that Giannis is not interested in Cleveland as a long-term landing spot. Of course, it's not technically Giannis's decision to say where he goes, if he even goes anywhere. He does have a year left on his deal. So I guess, Jason, if you were the Bucks and the Cavs, first of all, if you're Milwaukee, do you want Evan Mobley and some picks or, you know, throw in a different, you know, more minor player? Is that enough for you when you're trading Giannis? And then also, if you're Cleveland and you know he's not so hot on it, do you want to take him back and take that risk?
1: Well, you're playing the Kawhi game, right?
4: Yeah.
1: The Raptors did. Problem is, like, I don't know, Giannis with the injuries that he's had over the last year, and then you're going to have to give up Evan Mobley, who's supposed to be a cornerstone. What is he, 23?
4: Yeah, he's young.
1: 24? So I don't know. To me, you're good on this messaging stuff.
4: Mm-hmm.
1: It sounds like Giannis saw, I mean, hell, we talked about it on this show, didn't we?
4: Yeah. Everyone's talking about it right now.
1: Yeah. So Giannis sees that out there and is like getting to his guy like, yo, I ain't going to Cleveland.
4: Yeah.
1: Can you put that out there? Can you run it up the flagpole? And so next thing you know, Giannis, not happening in Cleveland. So I don't know. Dan Gilbert is a risk taker, right? Maybe he says, I don't care what you want, Giannis. I want to come here and try to win a chip. But my guess is it's not going
4: to
1: happen.
4: Well, look, you and I are on the same page, by the way. All these experts say he's going to Miami. They have the best package. I don't know if the players you get back, they have the best. I don't know. I'm not sold on it.
1: By the way, what's that package? Tyler Hero?
4: Yeah.
1: Jaime Jaquez, you know, who I love.
4: Yeah.
1: But, like, what are you doing with those guys?
4: And picks, obviously. But, yeah, we'll see. You and I will see. And, you know, we don't know. This isn't right or wrong. We'll just have to see what they decide. Let's go back to the Eagles, Jason, because we were talking about them all day yesterday. Jalen Hurts, as we noted, not overflowing with praise about A.J. Brown. But today, He is all rainbows and unicorns about his new offensive coordinator, Sean Mannion. Take a listen.
5: Yeah, it's been a really good process so far. He's come in and he's very clear, given good direction. You can definitely see the vision. Been able to answer all of my questions. Very instructive, very helpful. So it's been a very enjoyable journey so far. It's exciting to be able to learn the new brand of football, get new perspective, and just grow.
4: It's exciting. He looks very excited there, but, you know, there's all this who's to blame for the late season collapse in Philly, right? You know, is it A.J. Brown being difficult? Is it Super Bowl MVP, as you like to say? Jalen Hurts not being good enough? Is it other stuff with the team? Look, you can't ignore the fact that they've had back-to-back new signal callers for Hurts the last few seasons. And I don't know if he likes Mannion, and Mannion's certainly promising. Maybe this is enough to turn him around a little bit.
1: Yeah, I think you put me on to this because you forget sometimes during these searches, but Mike Brown was not the Knicks' first choice.
4: Absolutely not.
1: I think he was like their third, right? I don't think Sean Mannion was the first choice for the Eagles. This is a guy who's never called plays before, right? So sometimes you don't land on your first choice, and it works out great anyway.
4: Yeah. Well, Jalen, again, looked incredibly excited. But for him, I think that's...
1: What is with these...
4: Look, he was like, I'm very excited. I'm very excited.
1: He's locked
4: this.
1: In. This is Mr. Briefcase.
4: He is locked in and made, Jason. No, he doesn't have to be emotive on the podium up there. I don't care at all about that. I do want him to get the best opportunity to show his best self, because I think both of us like him as a player, and there's been knocks on him right and left, certainly in the last year. And let's see. Let's give him the best opportunity and see how he can do. So maybe he'll win another Super Bowl MVP. Not this year, but at some point. Let's go back to your New York Knicks, Jason. On fire right now as they wait for the Western Conference to wrap up. I mean, this has just been days and days of people being excited. And now we see Juan Soto getting into it. Soto did the Jalen Brunson celebration after he hit a home run. Mikal Bridges says the Knicks are loving all of it. Take a listen.
6: Yeah, I mean, it's great. You know, it's great to see the fans, you know, excited. I know it's been a long time. Seeing my family, friends, you know, everybody excited. But I know every single one of them, you know, is more worried about winning these four than anything else that happened. So, you know, it's great to see everybody happy. But I know everybody else, even my parents and family, they're excited. But I know they went through the same main goals, the same goals everybody else on this team does.
4: I mean, you love hearing that if you're Mike Brown, right? His job right now, in addition to prepping for the finals, is keeping these guys from believing their own hype. I mean, we've seen players do that going into an NBA finals, and then they're not really prepared. Their mindset isn't in the right place. I don't know, though. There is a lot. I mean, there is nothing like New York City getting excited about the Knicks. I mean, it's just literally in the streets. And I want to tell you a funny Ben Stiller story here. Mike Brown's wife really loves Ben Stiller. She wanted a photo with Ben Stiller. She tried to get Jalen to get her a photo with Ben Stiller because, again, everyone's happy about the Knicks right now. Jalen's like, I don't really know him. I don't feel comfortable. This was Ben Stiller's reply back on Twitter. I'm available for any picture, anytime, with any member of Mike Brown's immediate or extended family or any of his friends. This man has taken us to the finals in his first year here. So there you go. I don't know.
1: I love how Stiller and Timothy Chalamet are like basically part of the team at this point. They're on the court celebrating with the guys. By the way, I just saw this that Mitchell Robinson, I guess Mike Brown is being grilled about this pinky.
4: Yeah.
1: And it's like he did not break it in the game. Mm-hmm. He did not break it at practice. And so it's like, oh, wait, Mitchell Robinson getting in fights? What's going on here? So now this is going to be, you know, a little hullabaloo, just because I got to work hullabaloo into the show.
4: Yeah, absolutely.
1: Over the weekend. But listen, we cannot get too excited. We got, what did Kobe say? Job's not finished?
4: Job's not done.
1: We got work to do.
4: That's interesting, though, that Mike Brown said that, because there is a point in the last game the Knicks played where you really see him getting, you know, banged up by a bunch of players. And then someone goes to, like, pull him up with that same hand, and he kind of puts it away, and I don't know. But he says it. I don't know.
1: Go.
4: We'll see.
1: Go Knicks. Rachel with the news.
3: Well, that's the news.
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3: The Herd Line News.
1: All right. You know, every Friday, tomorrow's headlines today. 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
7: It's a wonderful thing.
3: 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Back to the herd.
7: It is time to come clean with my audience.
3: With Colin Cowherd.
1: All right, final segment of the week. It's been an awesome week here. Rachel and I absolutely crushing it. We're going to wrap up with tomorrow's headlines today. Rachel, I know you love this segment.
4: I do. It's one of my faves.
1: You do your little thing during it. It's funny.
4: Yeah.
1: The audience loves it. Take it away.
4: Well, I got you a little present for this one, actually.
1: Exciting.
4: So I will say, when we've done this together before, your tomorrow's headlines have not panned out some of the time.
1: Shocker.
4: I gotta be honest. So today, this time, I got you a tea bag. I think this is like a fancy tea bag, right?
1: Okay.
4: And so I'll throw this over to you, and you can read the tea leaves and maybe be a little more accurate.
1: Okay.
4: I'm just saying,
1: right.
4: You gotta step
1: That's
4: up.
1: Good.
4: All right. I'm stepping up. I'm even putting the glasses on here so I get everything.
1: Here we go. Yes.
4: This is serious, Jason.
1: Okay.
4: Serious.
1: Locked
4: All right,
1: in.
4: We're going to get to the NBA, but I got to do a little housekeeping here with the NFL. A lot of questions about where this wide receiver will play tomorrow's headlines today. What will be the headline for A.J. Brown this season?
1: I think we've only done A.J. Brown like eight times since January. Picked six or seven different teams. I got a fresh one, though, for you.
4: Okay.
1: The headline
4: yes.
1: for A.J. Brown this season will be Raven is fundamental.
4: Ooh.
1: Baltimore acquires rare edition. How about this, Rachel?
4: Okay.
1: So Lamar still doesn't have his deal. Interestingly, A.J. Brown, June 1, is likely to get dealt somewhere. If you look at the Baltimore wide receiver room, they haven't done anything.
4: Yeah.
1: They didn't make any upgrades, lost a couple tight ends. If they're going to go all in, maybe Lamar has changed his tune from I want a fully guaranteed deal to, hey, can you go get me a superstar receiver? That would be really nice. Zay Flowers is good, but A.J. Brown would be better. So I'll toss that out there. A.J. Brown to the Ravens. The clock is ticking.
4: Here's my response to that. I think you need two sets of tea leaves because he's not going to the Ravens, Jason. You know that. I mean, right now, everyone's saying it's only Boston in the race, right? Only the Patriots. And you and I think that the Kansas City Chiefs should get in there, but they're not even saying anything yet.
1: Yeah, we've narrowed it down to contenders, right?
4: Yeah.
1: As fun as the Raiders talk is, it's not realistic.
4: Yeah, or the Ravens talk, not realistic. Just saying. All right, next up, you have a trade prediction for a certain seller.
1: Oh, yes.
4: Tomorrow's headlines today. What will be the headline for Jaylen Brown next season?
1: Well, I mean, if last one was a two-tea bagger, this is probably like a six. The headline for Jaylen Brown, unhappy Jaylen Brown next season, betrayed. Recent acquisition excites bull market. Chicago starved for a superstar. Goes after Jaylen Brown. They can dangle that number four pick in the draft. They do have two draft picks in the lottery, so they're in good shape. And you could put together a package of Josh Giddey. You know, you could put together Buzelis, who everybody likes, probably too much to trade him away. And then a Patrick Williams. I've run this through the ESPN trade machine. It does work. I did run it by some Bulls fans who were like, hell no. But again, I think Jaylen Brown is one of these good players, but I don't know if he's a number one. And I think somebody, though, desperate enough, because, you know, are the Bulls going to get a franchise guy at four? Maybe. But how about Jaylen Brown? Is that a good tea leaf reading?
4: First of all, I don't know if they can put the graphic up again, but I need to know who those people in the background are. Because there's some questionable figures back there. I didn't know if you had like the luminaries of Chicago or Boston or something back there. I don't know. They look very
1: traders.
4: Serious over there. First of all, you talk to your Bulls fan friends.
1: Yeah.
4: Yeah. That does not include
1: Cowherd.
4: Good. That's a really good notion of whether a team's going to do a trade. Boston's not doing that trade either. Josh Giddey for Jaylen Brown.
1: No, Josh Giddey's part of the deal. Buzelis would be the best guy. But the number four pick. Hey.
4: No.
1: You get a plug and play guy according to Givony?
4: No. No. All right, we're moving on. I can't handle this. This is too much for me. Next up, I want to know tomorrow's headlines today. This is a prediction for the NBA this weekend. Jason, what will be the headline after Game 7 of the NBA Western Conference Finals?
1: A headline Rachel will actually like. Game 7, Saturday night. Here we go. The headline.
4: Okay.
1: Will be the flop night rises.
4: Jason.
1: Then flops again. Give me the Spurs. going into the Dust Bowl and winning game seven as SGA lays another egg and we come on here. Oh boy, next week and it's going to be open season on the two-time MVP.
4: Jason.
1: Give me the Spurs winning.
4: Look, the Spurs, I think we've had three people say on the show, the Spurs are the more fun result there and the Thunder are going to be favored. So we'll have to see what happens. Great prediction. Not as good with the headline.
1: Oh,
4: you're so
1: on.
4: Mean. You're so mean.
1: Dark Knight Rises.
4: All SGA is trying to do is, amazing. You know, feel how the court's going to be. He's trying to get a feel for it. You don't know. You can't just test that with your sneakers.
1: Flippity flop flop.
4: I'm just saying. All right. Now we go to the Knicks and Spurs, who are who your picks. So we've got to go to tomorrow's headlines today. What will be the headline for game seven? Oh, I'm sorry, I did that one. We already got that. But what will be the headline for the NBA Finals?
1: NBA Finals, yeah, we're is a really balls. Risky pick here. But the headline for the NBA Finals will be tonight. We're going to party like it's 1999, but win this time. I think we see a rematch of Nick Spurs, and you see my guy Jalen Brunson there. That was just a brutal picture. And I think Jalen Brunson and the Knicks get the dub over the Spurs. Whoever wins, Spurs or Thunder, is going to be exhausted.
4: Yeah.
1: And we see the injuries mounting. The Knicks are rested, except for Mitchell Robinson. Give me the Knicks to win the NBA Finals.
4: Yeah. No, look, these injuries have changed a lot of people's minds. You know, they're going to be so beat up. This will be the third series in a row that the Knicks play a team in a series that is coming off a seven-game series.
1: Good nugget.
4: So they got some tired guys coming at them, some injured guys. We'll have to see who they get. All right, finally, your favorite topic, the World Cup. Tomorrow's headlines today. What will be the headline for USA's top scorer at the World Cup?
1: I anticipate us doing like an all-World Cup here in the next coming weeks, but the headline for the USA's top scorer will be Flow State. Bala gonna score again. That's my guy, Flo Balogun. I love him
4: as a scoring machine.
1: I like Christian Pulisic, but he is in a bit of a funk.
4: Yeah.
1: And I think Flo and company get it done. Listen, I can't tell you how geeked I am. We did a little World Cup this week. Probably do a little more next week as all the rosters are finalized. But if you had to pick a leading scorer, who you got?
4: No, I'm with you, man. He's just such a fun player.
1: Yeah.
4: Like fun off the field, fun on the field. It's who you want to root for.
1: He's who we thought Jozy Altidore would be. Jozy Altidore was good, but
4: you
1: I think Flo...
4: You can't even compliment someone without taking the shot at someone
1: that's
4: else.
1: That's not a shot. Altidore was really good, but like, you know, Flo, I think, is next level. And hopefully that wasn't a shot. I love Jozy Altidore. Come on.
4: Yeah, you can definitely tell.
1: All right, Rachel, we survived the week.
4: Yes, we have late news, though. Sean Sweeney from the Spurs being hired as the Orlando Magic coach. He was considered the best guy out there, so I don't know what you think of that.
1: He's a young dude,
4: young
1: right?
4: Young assistant associate head coach. To the Spurs, so they'll stay with them. How far they go?
1: So, all right, Rachel, thanks. It was a splendid week. Producers delivered. Headline writers crushed it. Guests were off the hook. I mean, goodness gracious, I'm going to sleep. See you next week.
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0: 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Get in the zone. Padres taking on the Nationals today in a first of a three-game set that'll be at 3:45. Lucas Giolito will be on the mound for the Pods, while Paxton Schultz will be going for the Nationals. The Spurs put a beatdown on Oklahoma City last night, taking it to a Game 7, which will be tomorrow night at 5 o'clock. Oklahoma City open as 4.5-point favorites, has been bet down to 3.5. In breaking news out of Roland Garros, the French Open, Novak Djokovic goes down, loses to Juan Fonseca, who will be moving on. So the top three seeds are not there anymore at Roland Garros. 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
23: And are we headed to baseball Armageddon after the first round of MLB labor negotiations? 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
10: Casper Ruud in four sets. You want to take him on the money line? 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
10: Give us the San Antonio Spurs -3.5. 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
18: Headed back to Oklahoma City with a W for game seven coming up on Saturday. 118-91 the final here tonight.
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23: Let's get the weekend going from the San Diego Sports 760 studios in the zone with Fletch and Sammy.
1: Yeah, let's get it going on a Friday. What's happening, everybody? Ben Fletcher, Sammy Long with you till 2 o'clock today. Sammy will keep it rolling after that. Go along with Sammy from 2 to 3. Schaefer and Sliwa will be your drive home from 3 to 6. Very busy day here on San Diego Sports 760. We got our final four packs of the week to give out to the San Diego County Fair. 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You got to win those on the talkback mic. 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You tap the little microphone icon and you can leave us a talkback. Question for the talkback mic today. I'll be honest. Sammy and I spent 30 minutes fighting about it before the show started. Best sports movie ever. I am including comedies in this. I'm including emotional dramas in this. I'm including every sports movie you've ever seen, from Miracle, like the Miracle on Ice story, to Happy Gilmore and everything in between. Kingpin, count it. Get those talkbacks in. We'll pick a winner each hour for the San Diego County Fair tickets and the Chicago tickets. Also, Padres started a 3-game series in our nation's capital in Washington, D.C. against the Nationals, which is really the Padres farm system from a couple years ago. And chaos in the East or Western Conference Finals ensues. Game 7, the best words in sports. And Djokovic just lost to a 19-year-old.
19: My guy, Novak. Novak went down.
1: Luckily, I wasn't listening to the first part of Long Shots yesterday. So if Ruud wins, I'm cashing a check today.
19: Well, we're all happy for you, Ben. We're all very happy that you profit before you go to Vegas. Yeah, Novak, up 2-0. The teenager, the 19, Fonseca, the Brazilian, comes all the way back and wins it in 5. I mean, this is...
1: In tears, by the way. Actually, a pretty powerful moment. Djokovic hugging him, kind of consoling him after he wins. But you got to imagine, 19 years old, he probably grew up watching Djokovic.
19: Well, and if you're Djokovic, you've been chasing that 25th major to put you in rarefied air. I mean, he already is one of the best tennis players of all time. But you got to think, with no Alcaraz, Sinner goes out. This was maybe the prime opportunity. And you wonder how many shots he really has left to win this thing.
1: Very cool moment at Roland Garros when that all went down. But yeah, probably a lot of people's bets just did not cash with Djokovic losing out. And so what? Now they're down to how many people are left in this thing? The top 3 seeds are out. Are they even to the quarterfinals yet?
19: No, there's tons of people left. But what's crazy is that because Alcaraz didn't play, Sinner's out, Djokovic is out. It's really wide open. So the only guy that's been to a major final is Zverev. And Casper Ruud, I believe, has also went to another couple finals. So there's going to be a new champion this year, which is fun because it adds another wrinkle in besides just Alcaraz and Sinner and Djokovic competing at every tournament. Hopefully a new star is born on the tennis scene.
1: We got a couple guests today lined up. Annie Heilbrunn going to be jumping on the show coming up at 12:30. She is the most recent person to do a long-form interview with Padres hitting coach Steven Souza, who, if you were watching the show yesterday or listening to the show yesterday, there were some people calling for Souza's head. We'll talk to Annie about that coming up at 12:30. And then at 1:30, his weekly appearance on this show, usually dramatic. We never know where it's going to go. Steve Hartman will be on coming up at 1:30. I do want to start with last night's game in the world of basketball, Western Conference Finals. Felt like maybe a bit of a scheduled loss for OKC, although that's playing with fire, man, that you don't want to play with. But the Spurs put the beat down on him. The funny stats coming out of last night. Do you see what Victor Wembanyama's over-under on points scored was?
19: No.
1: It'd be 28.5. He finishes with 28, and he comes out with 9 minutes left to play in the game and doesn't go back into the game. So a lot of people ticked off at the Spurs. A lot of people ticked off at Victor Wembanyama. The other thing is the memes today are going outrageous because SGA kind of played into the narrative, didn't he? SGA had a really rough game, probably his worst of the postseason so far. And on a game where he didn't get to the line, he was a bit of a non-factor against the San Antonio Spurs, playing into the narrative that SGA is just a foul merchant and that all of his damage comes at the free throw line. But the Spurs win. Best two words in sports. Game 7 coming up this weekend. I can't wait for it, man. This has been the series that the NBA has needed.
3: I will be watching this in a sports book in Las Vegas.
19: Oh, yeah.
3: Cannot wait for Game 7 between OKC and San Antonio.
19: I can't wait because so much has been made about... There's a lot relying on this game in the sense of... We talked about it a lot. Since the last time we got back-to-back champs was the Warriors, almost 10 years ago. And we've tried to kind of instill every champion since. The Lakers with LeBron and AD thought we're going to go on a run. They didn't. The Bucks with Giannis thought they were going to go on a run. Then the Warriors win it again, think that they're kind of returning back to the dynasty. Then the Nuggets, then the Celtics, then Oklahoma City. In every single one of those teams, particularly the Nuggets and particularly the Celtics, and certainly Oklahoma City, we have crowned as the next dominant force in the NBA. And I think we think of the NBA a lot as probably because of those decades where, or the decade where it felt like the Cavs and the Warriors were in it every year, of that it's the same teams every year. And it's funny, we've seen the Chiefs go back to back. We've seen the Dodgers go back to back in Major League Baseball and the NFL. And the NBA has actually been the one sport where there's been a lot more continuity. It may not feel like that because the same kind of group of teams are up there. But in terms of actually winning a championship, it's been a different champion every year. So I can't wait for the Game 7. It was cool. I'm glad that they beat them bad. And both teams got to rest their guys. So there's going to be no rest disadvantage. It's just going to be the best team on Saturday night. And if Oklahoma City loses, it's like, do we crown the dynasty a little bit too early? That'll be certainly a conversation that happens if the Spurs win on Saturday.
3: Now, not for anything, but the corgi on the internet, the little dog on the internet that picks games and he stands at the top of a staircase and they kind of airbutt a basketball to him and he hits it and it goes into one of each trash can, right? And he has two teams picked out, has picked each game of this OKC San Antonio series correctly. Do you want to know who he has winning game 7 in OKC?
19: Who
3: is the Spurs winning? So
19: really?
3: Every single game of this 6-game series so far, the Corgi has picked correctly and the Corgi has spoken and says San Antonio Spurs will win game 7. That's enough for me. When I'm watching this in the sports book, my money is on San Antonio. Let's go, Wemby. Don't let me down.
19: Well, it's kind of funny how we look at these games like game 5, the games outside of game 1 have not been that good because game 5 was a beatdown by the Thunder. Last night was a beatdown by the Spurs. It's like we've been waiting for this game 7 because setting it, like, it's hard to take much away from the last two games. In game 5, the Spurs supporting cast didn't show up. De'Aaron Fox wasn't very good. Devin Vassell wasn't very good. Stephon Castle. And then they all showed up in game 6, not necessarily De'Aaron Fox. And Shea didn't show up. And his supporting cast didn't show up. So this is going to come down to what supporting cast plays better tomorrow night. And it's going to be great TV.
3: Can't wait for it. It's going to be a lot of fun. All right, you heard us talk about it, but talk back today. What is the best sports movie of all time? We'll load those up. We'll play them throughout the show. And we'll pick random winners for those San Diego County Fair tickets and the Chicago tickets. We got Annie Halbrun in 20 minutes, Steve Hartman in an hour and 20 minutes. Busy Friday show. Let's get to the big three of hour number one. Sammy, smash.
4: Your lunch break is here.
9: Ready to go back to the office and knock the socks off your friends?
4: Co-workers.
9: It's time for the top stories of the day. The Big Three.
3: YouTube is rolling. Our buddy Rich already jumping in saying, let's ride with our guy Francis Tiafoe. Should we be putting money on Tiafoe to win the whole thing?
19: Some Big Foe futures. Listen, a couple years ago, the U.S. Open was about to break through.
3: Mm-hmm.
19: Had a nice little run at Roland Garros last year. This thing is wide open.
3: Didn't you say Clay doesn't necessarily benefit his style of play?
19: Not necessarily him. I was just saying that Clay is... It's more about volleying shots. More about you see more rallies on clay because the ball bounces higher. Versus Wimbledon, typically the guys who have the best serves and hit the most aces win. So it kind of does favor Tiafoe that he's a pretty good rally player.
3: Okay. Well, we'll see. Maybe Rich is right. Sammy, where are we going?
19: All right. Let's go to let's go to the NFL. So Matthew Stafford spoke today on the Rams with Pat McAfee drafting Ty Simpson. He said, quote, "I'm not 25 years old," so kind of, you know, shut down the whole feud rumors and all that. People wondering how Matthew Stafford would take the pick. Will the Rams regret passing on a position player in the future?
3: So they may, but I want to talk about Matthew Stafford for a second because I think when the pick was made by the Rams, a lot of people tried to compare this to the Kirk Cousins thing with Michael Penix. And I think there's a big difference between the two things. Michael Penix was thought of as somebody who could come out and immediately be the starting quarterback of a team. And the Falcons, look what they did. He waited, 6 weeks? And then he was the starting quarterback of the Falcons before getting injured. But they haven't really looked back. They've committed to Michael Penix, and now Kirk Cousins has made his way elsewhere. So you look at this one, though. like, no one's questioning whether or not Matthew Stafford is going to be the starting quarterback last year. He just won a freaking MVP. And Ty Simpson is a project, not a prospect. Maybe the Rams took him too early, but that was their first round pick, and they didn't have another pick for a while. So if they had him highly graded as somebody who potentially could be a starting quarterback, I'm sure that's already been communicated to Matthew Stafford. And by the way, Matthew Stafford is in no danger of losing his job to anyone this year, unless the Rams go out and make a trade for Joe Burrow or Patrick Mahomes or

0: Josh Allen or Lamar Jackson. Like, Matthew Stafford's not in any danger.
1: Right, and I think the underlying part about that is Kirk Cousins got a four-year contract.
0: Sure.
1: Right when they drafted him. They drafted him a couple months later. He got a four-year deal. So you don't sign a guy to a four-year contract to draft his replacement right away. Matthew Stafford, to his point, he's not 25. He's, what, 38 years old?
0: He's got 1 year left on his deal.
1: He's doing one-year extensions left and right. They want to do another one-year extension next year. They can do that. But this is not like he's got money tied up to him in the Rams for the next 3, 4, or 5 years. That's what made it so puzzling. It felt like the Falcons didn't have a plan. Their plan was, we need a quarterback. We had something ready to go with Kyle Pitts and Drake London, Bijan Robinson. So let's go sign the best quarterback on the market in Kirk Cousins. And then all of a sudden on draft night, Michael Penix is there and they take him. And they didn't communicate that to Kirk because, again, if you sign a four-year contract, why would you think that they would be drafting your replacement? This is a totally different situation. In regards to the Rams, it's tough to assess because if Ty Simpson is a franchise quarterback 5 years from now, it's a great pick. You always want to take a quarterback when you don't need to take a quarterback, but if they lose in the NFC Championship game or they don't get there and we're looking at a glaring need at receiver or tight end or something, we will look back at that pick and go, what could have been if they would have went a different direction?
0: I hate to point this out, Sammy, but we lost our music. Can we get it back? I like the music here.
1: We lost our music.
0: We lost our music, man. What's going on here?
1: We lost our music.
0: Come on. Oh, there we go, Sammy.
1: There we go. It's back.
0: What's next?
1: All right, let's stick with the NFL, actually. C.J. Stroud, some interesting comments. They asked him.
0: New hair.
1: He does have new hair. They asked him about his extension to OTAs, or lack thereof, about not getting an extension. They're trying to get one done with Will Anderson. They did pick up C.J. Stroud's fifth-year option, but they are not ripping up and getting him a new deal. He says, quote, I think I've held up my end of the bargain in regards to an extension. Then said would let his agent deal with all this. Does he have a point? Has he held up his end of the bargain?
0: He hasn't even held up his end of the football, Sammy. We saw him a year ago. He fumbled like crazy. C.J. Stroud, I don't think he has held up his end of the bargain. I think that what Texans fans were promised was the next top 10 quarterback in the NFL after his rookie season. Hell, a lot of people were willing to put him in that top 10 after his rookie season. And the guy we've seen since simply just hasn't been that. And C.J. Stroud is a huge year for him. This is a huge year for the future of the Houston Texans. I wouldn't have paid him either. And I'd be surprised if they do pay him. He still has a lot more to prove. He's not a franchise quarterback yet. Not that guy who played last year. They had the best defense in the NFL a year ago, heading into the postseason. And the only reason they lost in the postseason was C.J. Stroud. Are you ready to pay that guy a five-year deal worth hundreds of millions of dollars? I'm not.
1: No way. And C.J. Stroud was supposed to take that jump. And it also didn't look good that he was kind of in that grouping with Herbert, Trevor Lawrence, and Stroud. That they all had big first years. We thought they were the future of the NFL. They all had second-year duds. And then in the third year last year, we thought, like, Herbert broke through to an extent. Like, no one looked at Herbert, I think, and blamed him for why the Chargers didn't win the Super Bowl last year. Trevor Lawrence ended up winning the division over C.J. Stroud. Or they went to the playoffs, you know, they lost a close game to the Bills. Right, C.J. Stroud, they lost because of him. Is it all his fault? No. They missed Woody Marks in that game, Nico Collins, Dalton Schultz against the Patriots in that playoff game where he had four turnovers. But paying him top-of-the-line money, which is what he wants, doesn't make sense because he's not a top-of-the-line player right now. And a lot of young quarterbacks can point to, I didn't have receivers, I didn't have a defense, I didn't have this. Well, he, like you said, had the best defense in the NFL and had a number one wide receiver for most of the season. It's not like the offense was very good. Davis Mills and the backup quarterback is basically why they got to the postseason when he was injured for a large portion of the year. So, look, I get it. He wants to get paid, but the Texans are smart right now for not chipping him out.
0: Number three about Padres Nationals.
1: Yep.
0: Let's save it for the other side. We'll get into this, reintroduce you to some familiar names who are currently on the Nationals and would literally be the best players on the Padres this year. We'll talk about it on the other side at San Diego Sports 760. 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

0: We have gotten a few talkbacks. We're playing throughout the show today. Coming up in 10 minutes, Annie Heilbrun's going to join us. I wanted to bring something very serious and emotional to the table. Sammy, kill the music. Very serious. Very emotional here.
1: If you complain about your Vegas trip, I'm cutting your mic off.
0: Have we seen how expensive flights are to Las Vegas? I remember a day where pretty much anywhere in the country, you could jump on a plane same day for like $75 to get to Las Vegas. I'm looking right now for Frontier Airlines. $450 round trip. Frontier. Was this because Spirit went out of business? Is that why all these flights are now all of a sudden super expensive? I don't want to get into some geopolitical madness right now, but what are we doing here?
1: Well, I mean,
0: to fly to Vegas.
1: Flying Spirit was always, there was about a 90% chance you'd actually make it to the ground.
0: That's not true. I flew Spirit plenty of times.
1: Listen, you're complaining because you don't want to drive today?
0: No, I don't want to drive today, but I've been looking at flights for the last few weeks, expecting maybe it'll start to get cheaper, and it's not getting cheaper at all.
1: What are your plans tonight when you get there?
0: We're not going to get in until like 10 o'clock because of how late we're going to have to leave.
1: That's like when you go out.
0: Oh, I know. So we're going to get checked into the hotel, go up, and then we're going to actually go to dinner somewhere in Resorts World, and then we're going to hit the casino for a while. Yeah.
1: Okay. Well, I'm about to say, because if you're just going to go to bed, then just go tomorrow.
0: Well, we have the room for two nights. We're not just going to go to bed. No, I'm getting to Vegas.
1: Yeah. First off, it doesn't matter what time you get to Vegas. Vegas is the city that it doesn't matter. You can get in at 1 a.m.
0: But you're missing my complaint, Sammy. It's the hungover drive back on Sunday. It is the drive tonight where we're sitting in traffic when we could be throwing craps. Like, it's all that stuff that's going to be rattling through my head. And it used to be you could pay like $70 for a ticket out to Vegas, a one-way flight. Those days are gone,
1: aren't you folks. Getting a room comped?
0: Sure.
1: But so shut up. Who cares?
0: $450 times two, that's $900. It's crazy.
1: It must be so hard to be Ben Fletcher.
0: It's crazy is what it is. It's ludicrous.
1: First off, I thought you were talking about how you're going to win a jackpot.
0: I'm winning $1 million.
1: So it shouldn't matter $400, right?
0: I mean, we'll buy a flight back if that's the case and just ship my car back. But yeah, we're driving, which is not going to be fun at all. I just miss the old days, Sammy. Call me nostalgic. Used to be easy.
1: Well, gas is at a crazy all-time high. It's not like you're saving that much money driving.
0: We are, because plane tickets times two, that's $900. It's going to be like maximum $300 in gas. But I used to be able to fly out of Merced, California, who has a regional airport at best, but they had one flight that left the state. You know where that one flight was to? Las Vegas. $50. Those days are gone. It's a sad day, all right, here in 2026. Padres and Nationals start their series today. I wonder what it costs to send the entire Padres team out to Washington, D.C. Probably astronomical. Tens of thousands of dollars, I would imagine.
1: Probably free because they have a private jet.
0: Oh, sure, that. But the Padres and Nationals start playing today. And I did some number looking earlier today, some stat looking earlier today. Not even close, by the way. This isn't even, like, it shouldn't be a surprise to anybody, but it's not even close. James Wood and C.J. Abrams would be the two best players on the Padres, and it's not even close this year. Like, those guys are both going to be all-star starters. James Wood has, like, 15 homers on the year. C.J. Abrams has been, like, .295 with 12 homers on the year so far. Like, it's kind of crazy. And I'm never one who's going to go back and say, oh, the Padres shouldn't have traded for Juan Soto. That would have been dumb. We would have killed them if they didn't trade for Juan Soto, and we knew he was available. But the fact that those guys are this good stings a little bit, because the Padres don't have anyone sniffing like .260 right now in terms of a batting average. Manny Machado's leading the team with 9 home runs, but he's hitting like .170 on the year. It's just kind of crazy when you look at it and you do some sort of revisionist history, like what would have happened if James Wood and C.J. Abrams would still be Padres. C.J. Abrams would be the starting shortstop. Xander would probably not even have come to the Padres. And then you look at James Wood, he'd be starting out in left field, most likely for the Padres.
1: Mackenzie Gore, I know he's not having the best year. He's not with the Nationals anymore, but he would have been there.
0: Sure. Revisionist history is crazy, but it's just crazy to me that the Padres are going into D.C. and probably we're going to see C.J. Abrams and James Wood have an excellent series because they're excellent ball players.
1: It's tough with baseball. I'm not going to sit here and kill A.J. Preller because he had to make that deal, and when it happened, everyone was losing their mind in San Diego, rightfully so. It got everyone an NLDS win. Unfortunately, it didn't come through the way everyone thought it was going to come through.
0: This microphone still is zip-tied because of the reaction from Rich Ornberger that day that the Padres got Soto.
1: Well, and I think what was most disappointing was the next year. The year after, when the Padres opened as people, I mean, people, national pundits were picking the Padres to win the World Series in 2023. And that year was just an abject disaster from all levels. And, I mean, baseball is interesting in that regard, in that you don't know. Because, I mean, you take a player like the Mookie Betts trade, where is one of the most one-sided trades in history. Dodgers give up their top prospect. And, I mean, he didn't even make the team. He barely played. He got cut a few years later. So, prospects, you don't know what you're getting from them, but it is harder. Like, the Dodgers and the Cubs and the Yankees, who constantly have a great prospect system, you know, are constantly developing players. And the Padres, to the Padres' credit, you could put their farm systems over the years up there with any of those teams. The problem is they shipped them all out of town for Juan Soto. Then they shipped them all out of town for Mason Miller and all the things at the deadline last year. Then Tanner Scott and Jason Adam the year before that. So the Padres have this all-in win-now attitude, and that's why we're sitting there in the farm system right now is right toward the bottom, because the only guy that you look at that teams are going to be shipping out big players for would be Ethan Salas. And I don't think if you're the Padres, you'd want to give up on Salas, especially after giving up on DeVry.

0: the hitting coach for the Padres. Hitting, not been too good. Let's talk about it with Danny on the other side. It's San Diego Sports 760 live on the iHeartRadio app.
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11: 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Padres in Washington. Taking on the Nationals for a three-game set this weekend. Lucas Giolito be going for the Pods, while Paxton Schultz will be going for the Nationals. In the NBA, Spurs put the beat down on the Thunder last night, setting up a Game 7 tomorrow night at 5 o'clock. Oklahoma City open as 4.5-point favorites at home. That has been bet down to 3.5. And Novak Djokovic has lost today to Fonseca, a 19-year-old teenager from Brazil. The rest of the tournament will have no Alcaraz, no Sinner, as well as no Djokovic. We will get a new winner at Roland Garros this year. 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
12: Sammy along with you till 2 o'clock. 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It's been too long.
13: Hello. Thank you for the introduction and happy Friday. I hope you guys are having a great Friday.
0: It's a great Friday, Annie. It always is. Padres heading out to D.C.

0: Now, Annie, the latest interview I saw you do was with Steven Souza, who is the Padres hitting coach. And Padres hitting hasn't been too good, Annie. Do you think Steven's got what it takes to turn this thing around?
1: Yes. I don't know if you guys have realized, and I say that sarcastically, that Steven Souza Jr. is a big hot topic in San Diego, yeah. Right? So, you know, it's so hard with hitting coaches, and I have watched so many hitting coaches come and go. You guys know if you just Google all the hitting coaches of the last decade, you know, you'll be like, oh, I remember that guy, because they're just here for 1 minute, gone the next. I don't know that he's the problem, and I also don't know that if he's not the problem, that he's the solution. I really believe that a lot of it lies with the players. Most of it lies with the players. Well, I remember asking Will Myers 1 year what makes a good hitting coach, and he looked at me and he looked me in the eye and he said, good hitters. You know, the hitters know, like, the hitting coach isn't really like some magician that's going to take them from one level to the next. He's someone who will maybe identify tendencies and bring you information and kind of show you where you might be a little bit out of whack. And he's there as a therapist and a motivational, you know, speaker for some guys and all of that. And so we just don't really have an idea of, like, is that working for the Padres? Is that not working? And I know there's a lot of people that are like, well, of course it's not working, dummy. But it's not that easy, you know? I mean, the same way that it's like, well, all those guys aren't hitting, Manny, Tatis, Merrill, et cetera. What about, you know, the stretches that Andujar has been on and Gavin Sheets has been on and Ty France has been on? And so it's really hard to know if it falls with Souza, if it doesn't. But, again, I tend to fall under the category of it really starts and ends with the players, and Souza is just sort of there more as, you know, someone to shepherd things along, and not necessarily moving the needle significantly.
2: It feels like Tatis for most of the season has been getting a bulk of the criticism, rightfully so, not having the home run. Machado, maybe over the last week, especially with that game against the Phillies where he had a couple big opportunities, and Merrill certainly has been coming through. Who worries you the most out of those three?
1: Oh, that is a great question. Well, I think maybe Merrill, although I, you know, the thing is, guys, I know maybe this is so naive of me. I'm not super worried necessarily. I'm worried about the offense collectively. I look at the offense collectively and I say, okay, this, you know, this is obviously an issue where you've got most of the entire lineup slumping. And even those guys that I mentioned that had good starts are slumping now with Andujar and Sheets. You know, the numbers aren't as good as they were at the beginning. Bogarts, for example. But at the same, so what worries me collectively is the offense, right? Like, but with those other three guys, it's so hard for me to believe, and maybe this is just me being so naive, it's just hard for me to believe that they all have fallen off a cliff in their hitting career, never to be found again. You know, I just don't see it. I think they're going to come back. I don't know that they're going to have the numbers on the back of their baseball cards. I don't know that this is going to be like a career year for them. Like, we can probably, you know, kiss back goodbye. But I don't think that it's like they're never going to hit again, you know? So maybe Merrill a little bit, just because he's younger and I think he's more impressionable. And this is his first maybe like real adversity. So I think kind of him working through that. I know he went through a little bit of this last year, but he was also injured quite a bit. So I think him working through this adversity and trying to figure out like who he is as a person and a player and how the league is adapting to him and how he needs to adapt back. Just being more impressionable, I think maybe like he, you know, it's hard for him to get like that specialized time to really figure that out. He's got to figure that out like most players while he's in the batter's box. And that can be really difficult, you know, but I feel like he will come out of it and he will be a great hitter again, you know? And with Manny, I don't think Manny's fallen off a cliff and he's just, that's it. That's the end of his career. I think Manny will come back. And Fernando, I think it's mostly mental. I just think that now that he has like, he's lost a ton of confidence. And now we've seen him hitting a little bit more, which is great. Like, I think that's going to help him get some of that confidence back. But for him, I think it just might be like a slow ascension back to closer to who he was before. So they're all pretty different. I think they're all like, you know, going to somewhat return to form, but how they get back there is anybody's guess.
0: Annie Heilbrunn joining us today. You can find some of her work at the Union Tribune and excellent YouTube page as well. But Annie, One of my favorite stories I can remember of over recent years in terms of the Padres was when you did that kind of deep dive story on Joe Musgrove's pool training and everything. And I think that you got a really good inside look at who Joe Musgrove is and what he will work through to get back on the field. What do you think this has been like for Joe, recovering from this injury, having the timeline continue to be pushed back? And do you think we see him again this year?
1: Yeah, great question. I think it's so much harder than he lets on. You know, he told us at FanFest that, and I don't know if you guys remember, but last year he would walk through the clubhouse and we would talk to him and he would be very positive and confident about where he was in the recovery. And he never really let on that things were not going that well. And then at FanFest this year, he opened up a little bit about that and said, you know, I just didn't want to talk about getting kind of all the negative last year. You know, like he didn't want to kind of get into how hard rehab had become and how frustrating it had become in some areas. And I get that for him because it's like, how does that help him really? You know, like it's already hard for him to be away from the team. He doesn't want to have to explain every little bit of it, you know, while he's trying to figure it out and all that. So I understood why he did that and why he said that, but it makes me look at him now and think, well, if that was hard last year, he's probably not letting on to how hard this has been this year to think that you're almost back and to sort of be coming back and to have this big kind of, you know, hoopla around you in spring training where you're making your return and everything. And then you're gone again, you know, you're gone and there's not really a strong timeline. There's not really an understanding of what it's going to take to come back. So I think it's been tough, and I do think we'll see him again this year. I do think it's promising that he's got a little bit more of a timeline now, like he's going to be playing catch. It's still a long ways off that he'd return to the mound, but at least he's sort of got some kind of timeline he's working with. But the question is, too, is like, is he going to have a setback, right? Like, I mean, that's any timeline that we get right now is so – it's almost useless because it's going off the fact that everything goes perfectly and it's probably not all going to go perfectly. So that is a hard question. I'm going to say yes. I'm going to say he returns to the mound on a major league mound this year. But how quickly that happens, I don't know.
2: We saw a report last week that the Padres were interested in Aroldis Chapman and Josh Hader, maybe adding to the bullpen. I'm curious, what do you think of with the new ownership? I know they're not like officially approved yet, but they're, you know, going to be in on decisions with how they'll approach the trade deadline. Like, do we think Ethan Salas will be available, or is this like they're going to have a whole different mindset than the Padres have had the last few seasons, which have just been win now?
1: You know, I think it's a great question, and no one really knows. My guess is that, especially this first year, they don't really change much. You're asking about the new ownership, right? In terms of whether they change things?
2: Yeah.
1: Okay, so I really don't think so. I think that, you know, they're going to kind of come in, and maybe what they do is open up a checkbook more. And but I would even be cautious about that. I mean, you know, new owners tend to want to make a splash. I'm sure they will want to make a splash one way or another, whether that happens this year or next year, you know, at some point, the off season, that's typically how it goes. But I also don't necessarily think that there's a stereotype, maybe like a myth out there that, you know, you look up an owner's value or, you know, how much they're worth, how rich they are, whatever. And that means that they're going to pour all that money into the team. And that's just not how it works. Like, there's a lot of debt with the Padres still. And people that I've been talking to, like, they still need to pay down some of that debt. They still need to get, you know, certain things in order where Major League Baseball likes it, that sort of thing. I mean, I'm sure at some point they'll make a splash and maybe it'll be this year and they'll allow for even more funds to get spent or whatnot. But I don't think that they'll change much of like the way that AJ is doing things right now. I think that if any of that comes, it'll be in future years. But I have a feeling that they look at it right now and they go, you know, we don't exactly know what we don't know yet, right? So since this has been working and you guys have been successful, like, here, we'll give you some more support, and then you go do what you do, you know? If for Ethan Salas, I think that's really a matter of AJ, you know, and AJ and his team, whether they're willing to give up Ethan Salas. And I always think AJ's willing to, at the 11th hour, as we saw with Leo DeVries, that he's willing to do anything. I don't think they want to give up Ethan Salas by any means. I don't know that they will, but I never think that anyone's off the table for AJ Preller.
0: Annie Halbrun joining us today on San Diego Sports 760. Annie, a couple things before we let you go here. A, do you have a favorite sports movie of all time? We got San Diego County Fair tickets up for grabs today, and that's the talkback question of the day. What would be your favorite sports movie ever?
1: What was your guys' favorite sports movies of all time?
0: Sammy goes Rocky all the time.
2: Yeah, I mean, I think Rocky's a classic, but I'm open to, like, I can't go against Rocky.
0: Mine's a little more of a deep cut. I actually love the movie Warrior with Tom Hardy, the MMA movie. I think it's just
2: a good movie.
0: It's a perfect movie, in my opinion.
2: Inspired
0: by
2: Rocky, though.
0: Sure. Annie, you have one?
1: Okay. I know I'm going to think of ones after I get off the phone with you, but one that comes to mind for me is Remember the Titans. So
0: sure.
1: I'm going to go with that one.
2: Great one.
0: In fact, yeah, before the show, I said Remember the Titans has the best soundtrack of any sports movie ever. It's basically a bunch of CCR, but I think it's perfectly done. And then secondly, Annie, you got anything big coming up, either with the San Diego Sports Association or another YouTube video dropping with the likes of Steven Souza?
1: Yes, we have. We just finished our Brad Fowler Memorial Luncheon, which is taking, high school seniors who have used sports to overcome substance abuse issues within themselves or their family unit. So we gave out a lot of those scholarships this last week, which is really, really fun and awesome for those kids. And then for me, yes, I've got a pretty big story coming out eventually here soon, getting into a little bit more of Tommy John and how, you know, it's kind of seen as routine, but it's anything but. And that'll have some very, I think, interesting quotes from players. And then Q&A's always coming around the bend. I think my next one might be Ron Marinaccio, but I've got to check. So that'll be coming around the corner here soon.
0: Can't wait for any of that.
1: You can learn some fun facts about Ron. Like, I know you look at Ron and you're like, hey, this guy is, you know, just your basic reliever. No, you're going to learn a few fun facts that you guys can use, okay?
0: I think he was one of the stars of Team Italy this year in the World Baseball Classic.
2: Yeah.
0: He became a household name real quick. Well, Andy, can't wait for that, especially the Tommy John stuff. I feel like that is a real tough egg to crack because people want to be protecting their next contracts, rightfully so. But oftentimes these things can get so much worse before they get better. So can't wait to see what you do on that. Thank you, Annie.
1: All right. Appreciate it, guys. Thanks for having me on.
0: Annie Halbrun, the best. The best. All right. It's San Diego Sports 760. Steve Hartman coming up at 1:30. Long Shots coming up next. We'll play some of these talkbacks. If you missed it, we got San Diego County Fair tickets on the line. Leave us a talkback telling us what your favorite sports movie ever is. 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It's San Diego Sports 760 live on the iHeartRadio app.
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0: national soccer team is going to play the first of its final two tune-up matches when they take on Senegal in Charlotte, North Carolina. You can hear that game on Sunday at 12:15 exclusively here on San Diego Sports 760 as Team USA continues to ramp up for the World Cup. Lots of pressure on Team USA this time around in the World Cup. Hopefully things go well. All right, we got long shots in just a second. The talkbacks have been rolling in. Sammy, if you could pull up a couple of those as we get ready for long shots here. We're giving away some fair tickets on the show today. Right now, we are giving away a pair of tickets to go see Chicago at the San Diego County Fair. And then later in hour two, we will give away a four-pack of tickets for the San Diego County Fair. Sammy, we got one we could play?
1: You're killing me, Smalls. You're killing me. Sandlot, absolutely. Thanks, guys. Marcos from Oceanside.
0: Marcos from Oceanside. What's up, man? Thank you for the talk back. Sandlot is an all-time great. I actually put that on like probably my top 15, 20 movies of all time, period, not just sports movies. I love the Sandlot. That's a once-a-year watch.
2: Yeah, Sandlot's a great movie. I haven't watched that in years, man. I used to watch it when I was a kid.
0: You should give it another try. Watch it as an adult. Movie gets better and better each time.
2: What, with an edible?
0: I mean, if you want to go crazy, Sammy, if you want to be an insane person, sure, you could do that. But yeah, I'd give it another watch. You got another one?
2: Yeah, we go.
3: Hey, what's going on, guys? This is Jeremy up here in Oceanside listening. And I got to say, the best sports movie of all time, Rookie of the Year. It's a little kiddie, but man, is it fun. And it's got our boy from Home Alone in it. And he's almost unrecognizable when you compare his character to the one in the movie Rookie of the Year. He's got that scene where he gets caught in between the two hotel rooms. Just classic, hilarious, and fun. Thanks.
0: I could be wrong, but I don't think it's the kid from Home Alone. I think it's the kid from American Pie.
2: I gotta be 100% honest, I've never seen that movie.
0: Rookie of the Year is great. Rookie of the Year, it's basically just a kid who breaks his arm and then all of a sudden can throw like 120-mile-per-hour fastballs. It's a great
2: Oh, really?
0: Flick. Yeah, it's awesome.
2: Rich on YouTube said Bad News Bears. Sir Will, Raging Bull.
0: Raging Bull, great. The original Bad News Bears, I think, is on my pantheon. I don't know if I like the Billy Bob Thornton one nearly as much, but the OG Bad News Bears, absolutely hysterical. Best character of any sports movie in terms of kids ever, and it's Tanner from that movie, who I think is absolutely hysterical.
2: The best good calls. The best athlete outside of Rocky would be Steeman Willie Beeman from Any Given Sunday.
0: Sure. Or Willie Mays Hayes from Major League.
2: Willie Mays Hayes. Great one. The Wild Thing. You could do a little Paul Crewe, Longest Yard.
0: Sure. Sure. Which one? The Sandler one or the Burt
2: You
0: Reynolds
2: both.
0: One?
2: I like the Sandler one, but if you want to give it to the original, that's fine.
0: What's cool is they brought Burt Reynolds back in the Sandler one as the coach.
2: Yeah, as the former Heisman.
0: Yeah. I kind of loved it. Yeah, all right, let's get to long shots. We'll pick the winner right after. If you want to get in on the running, you just leave us a talk back on the free iHeartRadio app. Open it up. Tap the little red microphone button while you're listening to San Diego Sports 760. Tell us your favorite sports movie. You could win some tickets to go see Chicago at the San Diego County Fair. Sammy, smash.
4: You looking for some luck? 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Gotta play big.
5: You are so money, you don't even know it.
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4: With Long Shot.

0: Where are we at with Rude? Is he winning?
1: Casper is not winning right now.
2: Oh, no.
1: We're in the fourth set. He lost the first two. He won the third set. Tommy Paul, I believe it's 5-4 right now in the fourth. So we will keep you updated on what's going on there.
0: That really sucks, man. I need that one to win from last night.
1: Casper Ruud goes down. We might have a total long shot win this thing in the French Open.
0: All right, well, where are we going for today?
1: All right, we're going around the world of sports. We're going to get to the NBA Finals. We're going to start with the UFC. All right, so this is happening. Not as big of a card, but Song Yadong, yes, that is his name, taking on Deiveson.
0: He's a killer, dude. He's great. Song Yadong is unreal.
1: He's a great fighter. Deiveson Figueiredo. Now, it's an interesting matchup. This fight's happening overseas. Figueiredo is 38 years old, was supposed to be kind of the next big thing. Unfortunately, the UFC kind of tied him up a couple fights with Brandon Moreno, and it kind of handicapped his career a little bit in that he was stuck with these multiple fights where he couldn't really fight anyone outside of the division. Now, Figueiredo does have the most finishes, second most finishes and most knockdowns at the 125-pound weight. But this isn't being fought at 125. It's being fought at a higher weight at 135. I do like Song Yadong to get the W here. His right hand is his signature shot. That's his. He has a powerful right hand. Secretly, he's really been getting better with his jab, some of his leg kicks and everything. But the key to this fight is if Figueiredo wants to take him down to the ground, Yadong wants to keep it on his feet. I think he's able to, but I do think it goes the distance. So I like Song Yadong with the distance that is going off at plus 110. Get you a little plus money there because Song Yadong on the money line is minus 600. Song Yadong plus 110 to get it by decision. All right, we're heading to boxing. Oshaki Foster, Raymond Forn. This is a fun fight, really fun fight happening in Houston. Two guys that are about to break out, and Oshaki Foster, his last fight, he's always been kind of thought of as it's a boxing purist fighter. He's not exactly the most fan-friendly fighter. He's always working his jab. He is not a power puncher whatsoever. Had a couple fights with Robinson Kinsaisau, controversial first loss there. Stepped up in weight, though, in his last fight and beat the crap out of Stephen Fulton. Very impressive performance. But Ray Ford, I'm liking the plus money underdog, plus 140. I get the fight is in Foster's hometown of Houston. Ray Ford, the build-up to this fight has been great. Ray Ford had a classic 12th-round KO where he got him in the last 10 seconds a few fights ago. He's on a three-fight winning streak after a loss to Nick Ball, who's a tricky British fighter that throws punches from weird angles and can be tough for guys to figure out. Ray Ford, in the build-up to this fight, has talked a lot of trash. And Foster usually is okay with just kind of boxing from the outside, working the jab. He has said he's going to step to Ray Ford because he wants to knock him out because he's tired of his mouth. That's playing into Ray Ford's hands because he is a pressure fighter that wants to go to the body. I like the plus money underdog here, plus 140. Give us Ray Ford. I think he gets a big win Saturday night, unexpected over Oshaki Foster. All right, let's head to the NBA. We got the Spurs and the Thunder, Game 7. Now this, again, I kind of get into it earlier. It's kind of tough to look at these teams because Game 5, you had the blowout by Oklahoma City. All the supporting cast pieces for the Spurs didn't play well. Wemby had 20 points. De'Aaron Fox didn't have a good game, only had 9. Devin Vassell didn't play well. And then last night was complete other way around. Shea was a disaster. 15 points on the night. Castle had 9 assists. Wemby had a huge night with 28. So on Saturday, the point total is at 212.5. Oklahoma City open is 4.5-point favorites. All the money is coming in on the Spurs as of right now. So it's been bet down Oklahoma City favored by 3.5. I like the under 212.5 in this game. We're staying away from the pick because I think this is really a toss-up game. But the defense is going to be through the roof in this game. And De'Aaron Fox, dirty secret, he didn't have a field goal last night till the second half. He started off 0-for-7 till he got a nice little running floater over the middle. They've kind of done a good job, the Thunder, in curtailing him. Look, do I expect SGA to have that bad of a showing? No, I think he'll have a good game. But this is going to be a slugfest. Every possession is going to matter. The challenges are going to be flying around left and right. And the whistle is going to play into this because the last thing the NBA wants is a bunch of free throws going Oklahoma City's way. And it's not rigged. That's nonsense. People say that. But that's the narrative that people are going to throw out there, that it's BS and Shea gets all these calls. They're going to swallow the whistle in this game. This is going to be Wemby versus Shea. I like under 212.5. I think with the talented defenders of the Thunder, Cason Wallace, Alex Caruso, Lou Dort, able to kind of man the other top scorers for the Spurs. And I think the Spurs, Carter Bryant, was a nice emergence yesterday, who's an excellent defender, who they stuck on Shea. So I like the under 212.5 there. I like Ray Ford on the money line, plus 140 to beat Oshaki Foster in boxing. And I like Song Yadong to win going the distance, plus 110, get you some value there for to round out the three-leg parlay.
2: Did our boy Rude just tie it up?
1: It's in the fourth set, 5-5.
2: Okay. Tennis scores are hard to read sometimes, and I just peeked at them. Cool. It is San Diego Sports 760.
1: Are they hard to read?
2: Yeah, tennis scores are tough. There's so many numbers up there.
1: If it's tiebreak, it goes to 7.
2: There's so many numbers up there. It is San Diego Sports 760. We got a bunch of texts coming in. 619 says, Rudy was a pretty good movie, although Rudy was offsides when he made his famous sack. That's from Brian.
1: Ooh.
2: Rudy is also a completely fabricated story. Talk to Steve Hartman about that one. Although we won't bring it up because he'll just talk for 9 minutes about how Rudy is
1: a fake
2: story.
1: Isn't there a clip of it on YouTube?
2: Rudy, the story in general, if you want to ask Steve, you can.
1: I don't want to ask. That'll be a disaster.
2: I'm not going to tell the story correctly, but Steve knows the whole story of how Rudy, the guy, the actual guy, is just a complete fraud and sold the rights for this movie.
1: Well, I know that some of the Notre Dame players were like, yeah, he was kind of a...
2: You heard Joe Montana talk about it?
1: Yeah,
2: Montana. It's so funny, dude. It's so funny. And 619 says, does Brink and Johnny Tsunami count? Johnny Tsunami is a throwback, dude. So is Brink. Those were like Disney Channel original movies that I remember watching when I was 10 years old. But they were, yeah, they count. Good call, 619. All right, it's San Diego Sports 760. Hour 2 is coming up next. Congrats to Marcos, by the way. He won those Chicago tickets this hour. 4 packs of SD Fair tickets coming up for grabs in hour number 2. 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
1: 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Potteries get going At 3:45 in the nation's capital with Lucas Giolito on the mound taking on the Nationals. Tomorrow night, we got Game 7, Spurs, Thunder back at OKC at 5 o'clock. OKC is a 3.5-point favorite in that one. And in the NHL tonight, Game 5, Carolina looking to close out the Montreal Canadiens at 5 o'clock to win the series in advance to face the Vegas Golden Knights. 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
13: And are we headed to baseball Armageddon after the first round of MLB labor negotiations? 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
1: Casper Ruud in four sets. You want to take him on the money line? 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
1: I like Novak Djokovic to beat Fonseca straight up.
13: I mean,
16: at least try.
1: Give us the San Antonio Spurs -3.5. This is going to a game seven.
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2: 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Sammy will keep going. 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Big thank you to Tony Conja, who had us out at his golf event yesterday. Had a ton of fun. We may have some new listeners right now who are hearing our voices for the first time on the radio. Got to meet some awesome guys yesterday. Jason and Jack were part of a foursome that had 8 birdies in a row yesterday out at the golf event.
1: Damn.
2: So if you guys are listening right now, why'd you have to cheat on your scorecard? Come on. 8 birdies in a row? Are we being so
1: we're
2: serious
1: going with the
2: right
1: honor
2: now?
1: System on the scoring?
2: Are we being so for real right now, boys? Because I don't even think that's possible. They hit 8 birdies in a row if your name isn't Brooks Koepka. But maybe those guys figured it out and got a win yesterday at that event.
1: Find someone who loves you the same way that Ben Fletcher loves Brooks Koepka.
2: You're not going to find that person. I'm telling you. You're not going to find him. It's impossible. All right. San Diego Sports 760. Padres start a 3-game set out in our nation's capital today against the Washington Nationals. The Washington Nationals will look pretty familiar to you. I'm just telling you that right now because headlining their lineup is CJ Abrams and James Wood. What do both those guys have in common? Well, they were both in the Padres farm system. CJ Abrams got some time with the big league squad. James Wood may have gotten a couple of games if I'm remembering correctly, but I'm not 100% positive. Both of them now play for the Washington Nationals. Both of them will probably be National League All-Stars this year. They are that good. So San Diego today going into a hostile environment. Washington's playing some really good ball. San Diego struggling over the last couple of weeks. They're on a bit of a losing streak right now. Lucas Giolito was brought to the San Diego Padres to be a stopper. They made that move to acquire him to be a stopper. Today is the day he needs to go and be a stopper. Like, for whatever it takes, Lucas Giolito just needs to go out there and hold down that Washington Nationals offense, which has been humming, and the Padres offense needs to freaking do something. Something today and tomorrow and the next day to get a series win here, because you got to stop this skid.
1: Well, and for the crowd that's, oh, it's early, like, it's not. It's not early at all. And the fact that the Dodgers are now have a 4.5 game lead in the division when 2 weeks ago we were sitting there like, hey, the Padres could, I remember having the conversation, could the Padres, were we looking at this all wrong? Could the Padres actually win this division? Not saying they can't. It's not looking good. I didn't think they were even when they were winning the division a couple weeks ago. But, I mean, this thing gets out of hand a little bit more and the slump continues. This thing's, you know, far gone. But forget about the Dodgers for a second. The Arizona Diamondbacks have the same record as them. And the Diamondbacks are only getting healthier with Corbin Burns about to get added this summer back to the roster. That team is only getting better with young talent and Corbin Carroll and Ketel Marte, a couple, you know, star young players that are coming up from their farm system. Like, and their problem has been bullpen, and that's fixable at a trade deadline. having a bullpen problem is something we've seen the Padres remake their bullpen in the last 2 years into one of the best in baseball. You'd much rather have a bullpen problem than a hitting problem or a starting pitching problem, because there's not too many aces or big time hitters that are just out there for you know, pennies on the dollar. So the Diamondbacks, like, this isn't a joke. Like, the Padres sitting there in that last wild card spot right now are hanging in there. And I know it's early. I know it's the end of May, but if the Padres let this thing keep going, you could be sitting there looking up a month from now, like the Padres having to dig themselves out of a hole. And we thought that when they went on that win streak there at the beginning of the season, that they might have given themselves some leeway, and they haven't, because all these other teams have caught up.
0: Well, here's the, and thank you for saying all that, Sammy, because it reminded me of something. It's like the Padres are not just safe just because they've had this start and were where they were a few games ago. And Kevin Acey had the number, but every team who had been at the top wild card spot on Memorial Day weekend has made the postseason in the last 4 years, because that's when the MLB expanded the playoff field. Look at the National League right now. It's not the American League. The American League, you could kind of get into the postseason with a softer record.
1: 100%.
0: There are five teams right now with 29 wins, six teams right now with 29 wins, and then the Padres, Cubs, and Diamondbacks all have 31. So, by the way, two of those teams, one of them is the Philadelphia Phillies, and one of them is the Washington Nationals. So you're not talking about just a series where it needs to be a get-right series against a team that you should be competitive with in the Washington Nationals. No, this is a team that's chasing you down and could catch you if you lose the next few games to the Washington Nationals.
1: Right, and to that end about... Right, that stat about teams in the last... What was it? In the
0: teams in the last 4 years who were the top wildcard spot have made the postseason.
1: Okay. It's a unique circumstance, because you point out the Phillies, right? The Phillies had a god-awful start.
0: Terrible start.
1: All of a sudden looked like one of the best teams in baseball. Arizona got off to a little bit of a slow start, now playing some damn good baseball. I mean, you got Cincinnati in there with Ellie De La Cruz. That's not a joke.
0: The Cubs, who just lost, what, like 12 straight games? They've won two of their last 10. They right. also have 31 wins.
1: And they had a crazy streak like the Padres, where they were winning a bunch of games. What, they had some streak where they won double-digit home games in a row. So, I mean, this is a tricky... It's not... Gone are the days where a couple years ago it felt like you had the Dodgers, the Padres... And then everyone else in the NL West. And it was just the Padres focused on catching the Dodgers. The Padres need to be focused on, yeah, the Dodgers, but probably a little less than the Dodgers, the Diamondbacks, the Phillies, and beating these teams. And as of right now, yes, I know it's 100% early and they're going to play all these teams again. They lost a series against the Phillies. They lost a series against the Cubs. They're tied right now 1-1 against the Diamondbacks. So this is not like they're doing good and having all these tiebreakers against these teams. Like, they need to get some wins now against teams that actually matter in the NL. And they need to have a good series against the Nats. And then they got the Phillies next week. So big week of baseball for the Padres.
0: Good news for the Padres. They're excellent on the road so far this year, which makes sense. They're a 500 team at home. They're 15-8 on the road. So if they can keep the road times rolling, this weekend should be a breeze. Let's get to the big three of hour number two. We got Steve Hartman in 20 minutes. We got the talkback competition going for a 4-pack of tickets to the San Diego County Fair. You just have to tell us what your favorite movie is and say that, or a favorite sports movie on the talkback mic. Sammy, smash it.
20: Your lunch break is here.
17: Ready to go back to the office and knock the socks off your friends?
20: I mean, coworkers.
17: It's time for the top stories of the day. The big three.
0: Rude's in some trouble here, Sammy.
1: Yeah. No, he's up right now in the tiebreak. 4-2.
0: I'm getting nervous.
1: Casper Ruud.
0: I need some of that cash for Vegas tonight, baby. I can't wait to be rolling craps later tonight. Where are we heading, Sammy?
1: All right, let's go to the NBA. SGA says Game 7 is the, quote, biggest game of his career.
0: Duh.
1: If SGA loses this game, how will we think of him? Because it's surprising, at least to me, in the last couple weeks, that I get fans being like, he's a flopper, all this stuff, you know, discrediting him. I'm surprised how many people in the mainstream media on ESPN, Mike Greenberg, Jay Williams, a lot of big-time analysts, or at least analysts who have a big audience, are discrediting him as that he's not quite what we all think he is because of the way he plays. If he loses this game, like, versus if he wins, how big of a swing will that be and how we think of him?
0: If he plays like he played last night, the arrows are just going to get hotter that are being flung at him. Also, you're on your home court this time. It's not a quote-unquote acceptable loss, which is kind of gross that the NBA playoffs have those in the first place. Game sevens are where stars are born. Game sevens are where we've seen guys literally prop their entire team up, and that's the pedestal that we've put Shai Gilgeous-Alexander on, that he's someone who can go do that. If he doesn't do it, that's wildly disappointing. And you're talking about the back-to-back MVP, and he's a guy who can't get it done in Game 7? Well, that's how we talk about James Harden, as a guy who can't get it done in Game 7. It's a huge night, and it's a bigger night for SGA than it is for Victor Wembanyama. This is Wemby's first time in this situation. He was amazing last night. You know who was terrible last night? It was just SGA. If he plays like he played last night, there are some serious questions in everyone's mind, and they're rightful.
1: I'm not saying it's justified, but if he loses this Game 7 tomorrow, he's been in two Game 7s already last year. The Nuggets, Game 7, which I give him a lot of credit for. I believe he had 35 points in that game, dominated Denver, high marks for that. The other Game 7 was in the NBA Finals, and although he had a big performance...
0: Tyrese Haliburton got hurt.
1: So, that's what we thought all year. It's like the Thunder, despite being defending champs, kind of playing with this chip on their shoulder, like a lot of people, including myself, by the way, thinks that if the way Haliburton started that game, it would have been a different game. Because remember, that game was close in the third quarter, and then with no Haliburton, they made the second half adjustments, and they you know, Siakam could only do so much, and Nembhard and guys like that. SGA, though, this is a massive game, because if you lose to Wemby, 22-year-old is only going to get better, and you're going to look at, well, you won the NBA Finals last year when Haliburton got hurt. I think the way we'll look at this Thunder team as a little bit of a disappointment right now with the fact that they're not paying too many of these guys. Yes, they're paying the big three, but you have all this young talent. Hartenstein's still there. Lu Dort's still there with them both being free agents. And be like, well, the Spurs got them. And just kind of go into, again, we're kind of proclaiming dynasties before they actually become dynasties. All right, let's head to my Chiefs. So Steve Smith actually questioned the Chiefs, that saying the Chiefs have an identity problem on them being a Super Bowl contender, talking about the receiver room, did like the addition of Kenneth Walker, but thinks that they didn't fill enough holes on defense, didn't do enough with the receiving game. Does Steve Smith have a point?
0: I think they had an identity problem last year.
1: Last year, 100%.
0: I don't know that it translates into this season. So much of this season, by the way, and it's crazy, is going to come down to Rashee Rice, a guy who has spent portions of this offseason in jail. But the Chiefs next year can easily be right back near the top of the AFC, if not at the top of the AFC. And those words feel disgusting coming out of my mouth. I want you all to know that. But they have the best player in all of football. His name is Patrick Mahomes. If he is healthy for the start of this season, the Chiefs have no reason not to be near the top of the AFC. If they can stay a little bit healthier and get better play out of their offensive line, the Chiefs have no reason to be at the top of the AFC. If Rashee Rice is a disaster for them this year, you're now asking Patrick Mahomes to do it again with very little receiving core. And if he can't stay on the field, that's an even bigger problem. You talk about this being a big year for some wide receivers across football. Think about Puka Nacua, who's still hunting a contract. Think about a guy like A.J. Brown, who may be playing in a new destination. There is a real possibility that Rashee Rice is going to be the biggest storyline of a wide receiver all season long, because if he's great, the Chiefs are going to be right back to being great.
1: The Chiefs are relying on their receiving core just being healthy and available. Rashee Rice, 6 games last year, suspended for the first 6 weeks. Worthy gets hurt on the third snap of the season against the Chargers. And the biggest mistake that the coaching staff made, and this was a Matt Nagy and Andy Reid problem, they benched Tyquan Thornton, who was having a really good start to the year, for Hollywood Brown, who has been a bust his entire career with the Chiefs, with the Ravens, wherever he's gone. I think the Chiefs told you what their identity is going to be in signing Kenneth Walker and drafting Emmitt Johnson out of Nebraska, because the run game has been atrocious the last few years. I mean, really bad. The Chiefs had one rush over 20-plus yards last year. You can't win like that. I don't care if the receiving corps is the best in the league. It doesn't matter. You cannot win without running the football.
0: It's funny because Isaiah Pacheco, I think, is a very likable figure from the national media standpoint. Like, oh, he's the guy that runs tough, and he looks like he's angry at the ground
1: 3 years ago.
0: He's been bad. And he was really bad last year for the Chiefs.
1: So the Chiefs got young on defense. I'm excited for where the team is going to go. I get the concern with putting the receiving room in Rashee Rice's hands, because he hasn't shown the ability to be on the field. And Worthy has been injury prone. But if they're healthy, they should be a pretty dangerous offense.
0: All right, we're going to take a quick break here. We'll play some of your talkbacks on the other side. We're asking for your favorite sports movie. Let us know. And you're in the running for a 4-pack of tickets to the San Diego County Fair. Steve Hartman, 15 minutes. We're going to have some fun on the other side. It's San Diego Sports 760 live on the iHeartRadio app.
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0: Ben Fletcher Seminole with you till 2 o'clock. And San Diego Sports 760 wants to celebrate America turning 250 years old. 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
1: It's coming from Eric.
0: What's up, Eric?
1: One from Eric. Play right now.
2: Good afternoon, gentlemen. This is Eric, leaving Coronado right now. Being an avid golfer and working on a golf course, no doubt my favorite movie is Caddyshack. And Bill Murray is the star of the show.
0: Oh, he got all of that one. Yes, Bill Murray and Caddyshack is perfection.
1: Cannot argue with that.
0: Caddyshack, dude, I played a drinking game one time with Caddyshack, the movie, with my brother. I still do not know how the drinking game rules apply because we ended up obliterated, but it is one of my favorite movies ever. The pool scene, the everything with Bill Murray and Chevy Chase in the same scene is pure gold. Fun fact about Caddyshack, Bill Murray, Chevy Chase hate each other.
1: Yeah, they got a fist fight backstage at SNL.
0: To this day, they hate each other. And so when the writers sat down and were like, hey, we kind of have this scene with you guys together, they didn't want to do it. And it ends up being one of the most iconic scenes in the whole movie. But they spent literally a total of like 20 minutes together filming that scene and then walked away. And
1: isn't it funny to that end? Like, you take bands and actors and like creative businesses. And sometimes like the people that don't like each other, like actually make the best product. Like, it's not always just like, oh, you're singing Kumbaya with each other. It's kind of funny how in creative businesses, like, so you always see bands blow up because you find out they hate each other, but they like come together and make this great music.
0: Yeah, I don't know if you've ever heard of this morning show, Sammy. It's called Big Rich, TD, and Fletch. And I tell you, like, I hate TD so much, but somehow we make the best morning show that you've ever heard. In fact, it airs in San Diego from 6 to 10 a.m. every morning on 101.5 KGB. Check it out. I mean, I heard those guys all hate each other, but it makes them for the best show. So it's amazing. All right, it's San Diego
1: Sports. I actually heard Kat hates all you three. You three love each other.
0: Yeah, but that one's actually true. She does kind of hate all of us and scares all of us on a regular basis. It is San Diego Sports 760. We're going to talk a bunch of stuff with Steve Hartman. I'm so curious to hear what Steve thinks about the Western Conference Finals and what he thinks about SGA, because when you think about, Steve has covered the NBA essentially his entire career.
1: Oh yeah,
0: he covered who in my opinion is the greatest competitor of any sport ever, and that's Kobe Bryant. And Steve covered his career so closely. I'm so curious what Steve, who has all this respect and kind of like in a dissing way towards Kobe Bryant because of the way he covered his career.
1: And but, Kobe loved him, by the way, when he would diss him all the time.
0: But Steve has all that respect for Kobe. Kobe played the game so opposite of how SGA plays the game.
1: Totally.
0: I'm so curious to hear what Steve thinks about the way that this playoffs has unfolded and the storyline that has become Shai Gilgeous-Alexander.
1: Well, and that's what, like, I kind of mentioned a little bit earlier, but I'm surprised how many big time or former players are criticizing SGA. And I think it has to do with that a lot, in that I think some guys look at the way the rules are now. It's a lot less physical of a game. Yes, it picks up in the playoffs, but in terms of how it was the 90s, not even comparable in terms of physicality. And I think you see a lot of players go, man, if I got that, if I was able to do that, what could I have been? Is that fair? Because I think it does take away. SGA is a great player, and I don't want to just discredit SGA for being a bad player, because he is an unreal player, one of the best in basketball. But it's surprising to me how, for like the Thunder, like, I get why people hate the Lakers or the Knicks or the Celtics, because if you're not a fan of those teams, they're big brands, like the Cowboys. It's surprising how much people hate small-town Oklahoma City. And it's really because of this. Like, you think Oklahoma City would be more liked than a lot of the other dynasties we've seen over the years, and it's the complete opposite.
0: Yeah, don't tell people in Seattle that we're propping up OKC or a year ago.
1: Oh, that's a sin up there.
0: A whole nother group thing. 760 says, look, everyone wants to live in the 20th century with their movies. My vote is going to be Breaking Away. Feel free to migrate to the 21st century and watch Ford versus Ferrari.
1: Great movie. By the way,
0: saw it in theaters. Excellent movie.
1: Great
0: Very
1: film.
0: Loud.
1: Great film. I would say F1 is actually better.
0: Still haven't seen F1.
1: Oh, dude, it's a great movie.
0: I know I would like it. I haven't really watched it. And I wanted to see it in theaters. And then when it came out, like, I have a bad sound system at home. I need to get a good one. I don't want to watch it on a crappy sound system.
1: I've never really watched

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0: 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Padres taking on the Nationals today. Game one at 3:45. Lucas Giolito will be on the mound for the Pods. We got game five in the NHL tonight. Carolina back at home looking to close out the Montreal Canadiens and move on to take on the Vegas Golden Knights in the Stanley Cup final. Carolina Hurricanes would be the favorites against Vegas to win the series, if that is what it's going to be. And then we got Game 7 tomorrow night. Spurs in Oklahoma City taking on the Thunder. OKC open as 4.5-point favorites. The early money's been coming in on San Antonio, taking it down to 3.5 with the point total set at 212.5. 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

0: Until 2 o'clock. Hey, you got 20 minutes left to get those talkbacks in. We're asking for your favorite sports movie. We'll pick a random one at the end of the show. You're getting a 4-pack of tickets to the San Diego County Fair. We got Steve Hartman on the line for his regular Friday appointment. Hello, Steve.
1: Clutch, Sammy. How are you guys?
0: We are doing just peachy down here in San Diego. Now, Steve, you and I were just talking about it on the phone, but you spent a good portion of your career covering and throwing some maybe unnecessary fastballs at a guy named Kobe Bryant, who played for the Los Angeles Lakers. You guys had a very special relationship. We don't need to get into all that. But I'm watching right now in the NBA, the supposed best player, the MVP of the league for the last 2 years, Shai Gilgeous-Alexander, and now he's in the Western Conference Finals in Game 7. I don't know how much you watched of last night's game. That was the most un-Kobe Bryant-like performance I think I've ever seen, where the calls weren't necessarily going his way, but he just folded. That was never something Kobe would have done. What do you think when you look at SGA as the new superstar of the NBA?
1: Well, I agree with you 100%. I am not sold that SGA is some kind of generational talent. You know, the thing about SGA is, and I know there's a lot of complaints about people that don't like Oklahoma City, that they get all these calls, they're floppers and everything else. You know, if you really look at his game, it's very similar to like a James Harden game where he's able to drive to the basket, pick up fouls, even if nobody touches him, he seems to get these calls. But guys, you know, guys, this is it. I mean, if SGA is all that, then, you know, come Saturday, come tomorrow, he's got to come up big. I mean, he has to not only win Game 7, but he has to be the difference in the game. So I'm with you. I am, you know, that's the thing about Oklahoma City. They're not like, oh, I can't wait to see this team play. They're a boring team. They can play defense. They play in spurts. They seem to only play when they really have to play. I mean, they just mailed in that game. I was telling everybody, you want easy money? Bet on San Antonio. There will be a Game 7. And it was never in doubt. So, yeah, I think this is going to be the most important game in SGA's career to prove that he really is an elite player. Because if they lose Game 7 at home, forget it. No one is going to have in the discussion as the best player in the NBA.
2: Who do you think? Do you think the Knicks have a shot against either of them? And if so, who do you think the Knicks should want in this series?
1: Well, I think the team that the Knicks want is San Antonio, only because the Spurs are such a young team. Like, you know, and we've seen it in this series. You know, Sammy, I mean, there are times when you watch San Antonio, obviously, with Wemby and Castle. I mean, they got talent, but they've wilted, I mean, at times. And they've sort of disappeared, which is the sign of a young team going through the first experience of the postseason and understanding that experience really counts in the postseason, and they don't have it until this year. So, yeah, if you're the Knicks, you definitely want to see San Antonio. I'll still take the Spurs if they're playing the Knicks. I mean, look, no disrespect to the Knicks. They're on the roll, but they're coming out of the East, guys. I mean, there's no comparison of any team in the East as opposed to the top two teams in the West.
0: Yeah, well, we kind of thought that last year, Steve, and then all of a sudden Tyrese Haliburton and the Pacers go on this run. They gave OKC all they were worth. And if Tyrese Haliburton doesn't get hurt in Game 7, who knows who was last year's champion? You don't buy into the Jalen Brunson team of destiny?
1: Look, I'm a Brunson fan, and maybe he can do what Haliburton did. I mean, we're going to look back years from now about Tyrese Haliburton and his performance in the 2025 playoffs as one of the greatest playoff runs of any player, especially a player that most people thought going into the postseason last year was one of the most overrated players in the league. Obviously, he proved he wasn't. But again, I keep getting back to OKC. They just seem to be one of those teams that just sort of blasé. Even when they won the championship last year, it was sort of like, yeah, okay, yeah, we won a championship. They don't really seem to have a lot of fire until they need to have fire. So, you know, I could see a similar situation where if OKC gets in the finals against the Knicks could be great. It could go seven games, but if it goes to a seventh game in OKC, somehow the Thunder come out on top. So, to me, This is really more about Oklahoma City and just, I don't know, their mindset. And it honestly starts with Shai Gilgeous-Alexander.
2: Steve, I'm curious what you think about the whole college football drama. So the Big Ten wants a 2014 college football playoff. The SEC wants a 16 team. Some people are recommending it just stay at 12. Where are you at with all this? What would you like to see in the future for the college football?
1: Well, first of all, 12 was a bad number to begin with. I mean, if you go to 8 or 16, and the reason is the bye. So we've been 2 years, we've had 8 teams have had a bye and 7 have lost their first game. 7 of the 8. Byes do not work in college sports. It's not like the pros. So I would certainly, I mean, if you go to 24, you're going to have more byes. 24 is a ridiculous number. Going to 16 would make sense because when you look at FCS, Division II, Division III, NAIA, all their playoffs are 16 schools. That is the logical number. It would eliminate byes and, you know, have everybody play the same number of games, which makes a lot of sense to me. So, look, if it was up to me, I would have never gone beyond 8, but 12's a bad number. 16 would be preferable.
0: Steve, let's switch over to the NFL real quick, and Steve Hartman joining us here on San Diego Sports 760. I've found myself being very curious about the offseason of Puka Nacua, and look, he's been in rehab this offseason. We could go on and on about that, but the thing I'm curious about is the fact that Jaxon Smith-Njigba and Puka Nacua were the same draft class. Jaxon Smith-Njigba just signed a massive contract as one of the best wide receivers in the NFL. Him and Puka are pretty even in terms of talent to me, but Puka probably off the fielded himself out of that contract extension this year. What do you think the future is like for him? Do you think he can continue to be one of the better wide receivers in the NFL, or is this that big of a speed bump?
1: Well, I think, and we just played some sound bites the other day on TV from Puka. You know, they're at OTAs right now. And look, I mean, he didn't want to get into any specifics about, you know, the woman that he, you know, allegedly said some derogatory term and all this kind of stuff. So, you know, the one thing he did address, though, is that he has been in rehab, he has been in therapy, and he understands. Look, the Rams are not going to mess around with Puka Nacua unless they are convinced that he has somehow turned things around, that he's not hanging out with the wrong crowd. He will never get that extension for the Rams. They're way too smart for that. So he knows he has to be on his best behavior right now. Obviously, it's got a great connection with Matthew Stafford on the field, but they're looking at a certain maturity level, and the Rams basically have, you know, told him, either get your act together or we're gonna put you back where we found you, back out on the street. I mean, let's face it, you are blessed to have, you know, arguably the best quarterback, if not, you know, one of the top quarterbacks in the league throwing to you. You will not have that luxury with other teams. So understand how fortunate you are to have had this situation. We appreciate your talent, but unless you get your act together, we're going to say bye-bye and see you later.
2: What did you think? I don't know if we ever got your reaction to the Ty Simpson pick. We just got some sound earlier from Matthew Stafford saying, like, I get it. I'm not 25 years old. I get why they took a quarterback. Do you think that'll come back to bite the Rams, or, like, where are you at with the Ty Simpson pick?
1: You know, I thought it was outrageous. Again, it's not about drafting Ty Simpson. It's where you draft Ty Simpson. 13th overall? I mean, if your heart was set on getting Ty Simpson in the first round, you probably could have traded down at least to where Pittsburgh was and still walked away with Ty Simpson and maybe pick up an extra draft pick. That being said, Les Snead has been so good with the draft in recent years, it would be ridiculous to argue that the guy doesn't know what he's doing. Obviously, he feels like Ty Simpson is an NFL talent. The problem, again, is as few games as he has started at the collegiate level, I believe there's only 5 other quarterbacks that were first-round picks with as many or less starts, and none of them are going to go to the Hall of Fame. We're talking about guys like, you know, Mark Sanchez and Dwayne Haskins and guys like that. And, you know, they may add a moment or two, but they don't pan out in the long run. So, you know, and you know, Matthew Stafford said yesterday, just talking about his future, even though he signed a 1-year extension with the Rams, he's a year to year. He goes, if I'm healthy and I'm feeling

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4: I'm Dan Patrick, and this is Above the Noise. The Western Conference Finals has delivered everything that we could want. And here we are with the Game 7, and the conversation usually comes back to the same thing. Stars. More specifically, SGA and Victor Wembanyama. The numbers tell a pretty simple story. OKC is 3-0 in the series when SGA scores more or matches Wemby's point total. San Antonio, 3-0 when Wemby outscores the reigning MVP. Basketball is obviously more complicated than one stat line. But in a league built around elite talent, Game 7 usually comes down to which star can control the night. The trend of the series suggests Saturday will likely be no different. The supporting cast will play its role. Coaching and officiating will be part of the equation. But when it comes to arguably two of the best players on the planet, which star leaves a bigger imprint on this Game 7 may also be the reason his team goes to the NBA Finals. I'm Dan Patrick, and this is Above the Noise. 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
1: For a final time this week, we will be back on Monday. I asked Sammy to do something very important during this last commercial break. I asked him to set an over-under for the amount of money I'm coming back to Vegas with. Sammy, do you have a number in mind?
2: Well, first off, to have that, how much are you going with to play with? And be honest.
1: I thought we don't unit shame here.
2: No, we're going to unit celebrate.
1: Somewhere in the neighborhood of 500 or 600.
2: That's a solid number. That's a solid take to Vegas. You're there two nights?
1: Two nights.
2: You could even bump that up a little bit.
1: I'm not going to bump that up a little bit.
2: See, you take the 300 and you play with it night one.
1: Also, $90 of free play waiting for me.
2: Okay, well, that's just soft. But yeah, that doesn't count. That doesn't count. Okay, so you're going with 500, 600.
1: Some of that's for my wife, too, by the way.
2: Oh, she's playing. Does she know anything about...
1: She likes the slot machines.
2: Oh, okay. All right, well, and you're hitting slot machines as well?
1: Of course.
2: Then you're getting cleaned out. If you're... I don't want that for you. I want my friend Ben Fletcher to come back very fruitful.
1: Later tonight when I send you a video of a jackpot that I hit, you're going to be like, oh, what a loser. He plays slots.
2: I hope you're right. You're throwing away money.
1: You're literally not. I've sent you the video before.
2: Here's the thing. You're in Las Vegas. You're in Las Vegas.
1: Sure.
2: The beautiful thing about Las Vegas, which is BS, why we don't have it here, is you can't really play craps in California.
1: I'm going to play craps. My brother-in-law and I, we love playing craps.
2: Good, because you can actually make money playing craps. In Vegas, you actually...

0: she gets to roll the dice. There's a law here that you can't roll dice, so you can't play real craps out in California, which is a whole story for another day. But if you're gonna spend half your money
1: in New York City, you're allowed to roll craps now.
0: Yeah, like
1: just got approved.
0: What's gonna happen if we touch dice? It's such a dumb law. Like, what are we doing here?
1: So what's the number?
0: I think you come back with 300.
1: Then it's going to be less, because if I'm down to 300, the rest of it's going
0: zero. So, zero. Yeah. Because if you told me you were just playing craps and blackjack, I would have faith in my guy that you
1: I'm
0: were going
1: to do that, too.
0: I know, but here's the problem. You're going to go to the slot machine. You're going to lose 100, 200 bucks. Then you're going to be playing tighter at the craps table, because that's what happens. You're not playing liquid. You're not playing free and fluid. Like, you got a couple Coronas coming, just relaxing at the table. Now you're playing because you hit the slots.
1: All it's going to take is one time, Sammy's going to hit a big win on a slot machine, and he'll be the converted.
0: You know why I don't have faith in you? Because I know you're going to be tired tonight. So you're going to go, I'm not going to deal with the table.
1: What do I look like?
0: I'm going to go to the slot machine. You're going to blow through half your money on the slot machine, and they're going to be chasing it tomorrow night at the book or at the craps table, where if you flipped it and went craps first in blackjack and then hit the slots as a little bit of a bonus, chill out while you're having a drink, there'd be a whole different thing. Vegas, you have to have a mindset and a plan, and you don't have a plan right now.
1: Okay. It sounds good. So I just have to come back with one singular dollar and I win. We're all good to go. All right, it is San Diego Sports 760. Sammy, do we have our talk back winner for the 4-pack of tickets to the San Diego County
0: Fair? We do. Brian.
2: Favorite sports movies got to be Bull Durham with Kevin Costner, Susan Sarandon. What a great movie. So many good lines in that. Yeah, that's definitely first.
1: John C. Reilly plays the catcher. It's a great movie.
0: Hell yeah.
1: Susan Sarandon in her heyday. That movie made Rich Ornberger fall in love, I tell you what.
0: Oh, really?
1: You talk to Rich about that's Susan Rich's Sarandon girl? In Bull Durham, those high jeans that she was wearing, and Rich can go on for 2 hours talking about her. All right, that's it for us this week. Thank you to everybody who was a part of the show this week. A huge thank you to Steve and Annie for coming on today. If you missed our interview with Annie Heilbrunn, I thought she said a couple of really good things, some insight into the Joe Musgrove recovery. You can find it on the podcast a little bit later on. Sammy, what do you have coming up today on
0: Del Mar? We got Coach Quintero. His little scheduling conflict. He's coming up at 2:30. Going to get into the NBA, the potential NBA Finals matchups a little bit. Talk some Padres as well as a little boxing. And most importantly, Ben Fletcher, win some money this weekend.
1: I'm going to do my best. I'm going to do my absolute best. Also, this Sunday, don't forget, we have the one of the last two tune-ups for Team USA's national soccer team. They're playing against Senegal in Charlotte, North Carolina. You can hear that game right here on San Diego Sports 760 at 12:15. I will see you all Monday. You are in Sammy's hands now. Good luck. Who knows where that's going?
0: Who knows?
1: Schaefer and Sliwa got more fair tickets a little bit later on today. See ya.
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11: What's happening, fellow sports fans? It's Andy West. Let's take a look back on this day in sports history, May 29th. We'll start off in 1976. Houston's Joe Niekro was the winning pitcher and hit a home run off his brother, Phil Niekro. The Astros beat the Braves 4-1. It was the only home run hit by Joe in his 22-year Major League career. Jumping ahead today in 2005, Dan Weldon wins the Indianapolis 500 when Danica Patrick's electrifying run falls short. Patrick is the first woman to lead at Indy, getting out in front three separate times for a total of 19 laps, but Weldon passes her with seven laps to go and holds on for the win. And today in 2010, Philadelphia's Roy Halladay pitches the 20th perfect game in Major League history, beating the Florida Marlins 1-0. He struck out 11 batters, and in the ninth inning, he faced three Marlins pinch hitters. Halladay was elected into the Baseball Hall of Fame in 2019 after his untimely death in 2017.
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12: My name is Teresa Barber. I was in the United States Navy, and I served overseas in the Middle East and Africa. 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
0: 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Padres and Nationals start game one of their series today in Washington. It's going to be Lucas Giolito going against Paxton Schultz. First pitch is set for 3:45. There's no NBA today, but we've got a Game 7 tomorrow night in the Western Conference Finals between the Thunder and Spurs. 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
14: Going long with Sammy.
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17: It's Friday, everybody. We're almost there. It's 2 o'clock. We've got three more hours, and we're kicking it for the weekend. We got some great sports on this weekend. I mean, Brent just mentioned his update. I mean, Game 7. This one's going to be fantastic. This is going to be must-watch TV, regardless if you're a Spurs fan, a Thunder fan, or neither. This is going to be fun because this has been the matchup that we've been waiting for all year. And I'm going to get a little bit more into that matchup coming up about 10 to 15 minutes. We got Coach Quintero coming on. Usually comes by Fletch and I show Thursdays at 1:30, but I got him today. Coming up at 2:30, talking some Padres ahead of this series against the Nationals. We'll get to that. Plus, a controversial heavyweight fight outcome in the boxing world last weekend. What does this mean for crossover fights going forward? We're going to get to that in just about 10 as well. We'll start with the pods. This is, I feel like I say this every time. I'm sure, like, yeah, I know, Sammy, it's a big set. It is a big set. It's a big set against the Nationals because I was going over the standings earlier, and I know people go, it's early. Well, yeah, it's about to be June, but it's not necessarily early anymore, especially in regards to the standings. I mean, let's go back 2 weeks ago. 2 weeks ago, Dodgers coming into town. Padres playing some damn good baseball. Didn't necessarily look the best in terms of watchability, and we've talked about a lot the struggles of Jackson Merrill and Fernando Tatis and Manny Machado and the offense scraping by, but they were winning baseball games. And they were up there at the top of the NL West. And I remember vividly having that conversation. Could they win the NL West? Because I think people, at least I'll speak for myself, but text me if you think differently, 70470. Start your message with team or shoot us a call, 877-767-4760. I think people take the NL West conversation with a grain of salt because we've seen the last couple of years, despite the Dodgers not running away with it, the Dodgers have not. You go back to the Padres beat the Dodgers when the Dodgers had, what, 110 wins, something like that, something crazy. The last couple of years, the Dodgers have had 90-win seasons, and a lot of that has been because they've been resting pitchers, trying to really have their eyes on the prize in terms of the postseason run versus trying to win every game possible, which is what the Dodgers did for a lot of the 2010s, and it didn't result in any championships until 2020. So they've kind of seen a different mindset from the Dodgers there. But when the Padres were leading the division, I think people still took it with a little bit of a grain of salt. And fast forward a couple weeks later, Dodgers 4.5 games up. They got the Phillies this weekend, so tough test for them, but still, the Dodgers playing some really good baseball, started to heat up. The Arizona Diamondbacks and the San Diego Padres have the same record. And you're looking at the wild card. Right now, you got the Padres in that second wild card spot, one game up on the Cubs, who have really been slumping recently, but I believe I have that right, Brent. They won the last two games, won the last couple games, kind of getting back on track. The Cubs and Padres have been very familiar, similar in that they both had big-time win streaks earlier on the year, have struggled as of late. We'll see what team can come through. Sitting right behind them, the St. Louis Cardinals, the Cincinnati Reds, the Philadelphia Phillies are 1.5 games back. Even got the Pittsburgh Pirates and this Washington National team 2 games back. Why I look at that this early on in the year is I've been harping on the fact that they haven't beat NL teams. Like, they're 1-1 against the Diamondbacks, the Padres. They're 1-2 against the Cubs. They're 0-3 against the Phillies. Now, luckily for the Padres, they'll get the Phillies next week, so hopefully you could rewrite that record. But that's going to be tough to dig out of the 0-3 hole. You got the Reds, who are no joke, with Ellie De La Cruz. St. Louis has been a surprising baseball team overall. And then you got the Nationals. So it's really no time to mess around. There's not a lot of time for the Padres to kind of rest on their laurels, because last year when they started 14-3, that really carried them all the way through to the playoffs, and they played 500 baseball right below it for the rest of the year. But that 14-3 start got him there. And Flesh and I were talking about earlier, Kevin Acey had the stat that it was something like the team in the top wild card spot on Memorial Day each of the last 4 seasons has made the playoffs, which is a good sign for the Padres because they were the number one in the wild card at that point. But on the flip side for the Padres, a lot of years you also didn't have the Phillies get off to such a terrible start. And the Cubs slumping this bad, I don't expect that to continue. That's a really good lineup 1-9, and they'll be getting healthy pitching coming soon. Like, this is a clump of teams. The Arizona Diamondbacks starting to get streaky. So not that the Padres can't win out of that group. The Padres certainly can stack up there among those teams. I think the Phillies are better than the Padres. The Diamondbacks, I think, will, by the end of the year, be one of the actually sneakiest teams in all of baseball, with them getting Corbin Burns back. Ketel Marte, Corbin Carroll, they got a lot of young talent over there. And Cole, it was only a couple years ago that they were in the World Series. Did they get smacked? 100%. But they were in the World Series. The Padres on paper should be better than a lot of those teams. Because of what you've gotten from the bullpen, because of what you've gotten from the starting rotation, the Padres will hopefully be getting healthier. Joe Musgrove and Nick Pivetta will hopefully be coming back by the All-Star break, which could be a much needed boost to the starting rotation that I think has held up pretty well in the meantime, despite the injuries. And the bats around Merrill, Machado, and Tatis have been good. But then again, we're talking about those three not producing. We have a little sound per Marty Caswell about Jackson Merrill talking about going 3-6 on the homestand. Brent, if we have that, this is what Jackson Merrill had to say after going 3-6 on the homestand.
16: Yeah, no, it felt great. But obviously, the main goal wasn't accomplished, so just keep working.
18: frustration level in a homestand like this when, you know, kind of squandered opportunities for us and scoring, because it was sort of a trend throughout the homestand?
16: Yeah, I mean, it's just a part of baseball and it's frustrating, but we got to look forward and just know we're going to capitalize in the future. So I don't really think we should read into it too much.
19: I know a lot of times these questions are redundant, but how much belief is there amongst the hitters that you guys can figure something out?
16: Yeah, I mean, 100%. I think we're all about to get on the same page and it'll flow from there.
20: It's interesting they're playing the Nationals because it takes you back to the Juan Soto trade.

0: I'm not going to sit here and have revisionist history and do like a lot of people do and go after AJ Preller and go, what could have been had they not traded James Wood, CJ Abrams, Mackenzie Gore, who now doesn't play for the Nationals, but was a part of that trade for Juan Soto. I'm not going to bash AJ Preller. AJ Preller would have been fired on the spot if it would have came out that they could have got Juan Soto and they didn't. And you look at baseball's odd that way in that with the NFL and the NBA, you're trading draft picks that team can then purpose and use for however they want in the future. And it might come with some players that we've seen before, that we've seen on the field and have opinions about. Prospects are tough. I mean, there's really no way to determine if a guy is going to have a good Major League Baseball career. We've seen top prospects that have completely burned out. We've seen guys that have popped that haven't necessarily had the ceiling people thought of. Look at the Mookie Betts trade. That's one of the most one-sided trades with the Boston Red Sox in history for in baseball. But the Red Sox thought they were getting back a top prospect, and they were. Top prospect never really ended up playing and working out. So it's an extremely lopsided trade. So you never know. Maybe James Wood wasn't a good player. Maybe CJ Abrams, you didn't know what they were going to be. But given the Padres' concerns right now, I believe James Wood has like 15 homers on the year. Given the problem with this team, it's not that they have a lack of talent. The Padres have depth. They have pitching. They have bullpen help. They have fringe hitters and Miguel Andujar and Gavin Sheets. And Bogarts is not lived up to his contract, but has certainly been playing better this year. Ty France. What they need are stars that are going to come through on the reg. And James Wood and CJ Abrams would have fit that bill. Again, I'm not going to sit here and have revisionist history and go, it's you know, AJ Preller should deserve flack for this. No. And the fact that AJ Preller was then able to flip Juan Soto to New York and get back Michael King and, you know, Cease was a part of that. And like they were able to get off the Juan Soto, you know, contract and everything like that when it didn't work. But I mean, it is an interesting kind of point in the year for the Padres when they're sitting there on the cut line of the wild card, pressure filled spot. You're talking about the big three guys not coming through. And now with a weekend series that you're going to need, like you're going to need this. The Nationals are two games back from you. The last thing you are three games back from you. The last thing you want to do is keep slumping. Give the Nationals some leeway there, ability to move up in the standings. You're falling back even farther in the NL West, where you're not even worried about the Dodgers anymore. You're worried about the Diamondbacks. So for all that to say, it's a crucial weekend for the Pods. Hopefully they can get back on track against the Washington Nationals, because to the Padres' credit, they have beaten the bad teams. They've beaten the okay teams. They just haven't beaten the elite teams yet. The strengths of the Washington Nationals, they're great against left-handed pitchers. Now, luckily, Lucas Giolito's on the mound tonight. Not too much coming back that way at all from the Padres, so that's good for the Pods. They have one of the highest-weighted runs created plus numbers in the league when facing southpaws. They had a young core of guys from their farm system, Dylan Cruz, Brady House, Yohani Morales. So this is a team on its way up. It's kind of been built by the foundation, formerly the Padres Foundation, CJ Abrams and James Wood. But, you know, there's no reason. They have had some unreliable pitching on the year, and they do have some pretty high strikeout and chase rates. So no reason for the Padres not to take advantage of this set. You're coming off a rest day, trying to get right, and then you can't be looking ahead of that Philly series, because, you know, the Nationals, again, are sitting there in the wild card hunt too. You don't want to give them any life. All right, coming up on the other side, we're going to get to the Game 7. Game 7 coming up in the NBA. Two best words in sports are Game 7. What would it mean either way? What would it mean if Oklahoma City wins and goes on to the finals versus the Spurs? I think it tells us a lot about the NBA in the future. Also got some great texts on Shai Gilgeous-Alexander. I want to get to Texas 70470. Start your message with team. That's coming up next. Going long, San Diego Sports 760, live on the iHeartRadio app.
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0: 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If you follow Long Shot to 1245 every day, your text line is very excited. 858, Casper Ruud just beat Tommy Paul at the French Open. Hit a little cash there for Long Shot. So shout out to everyone who was tailing us at 1245 yesterday and today. Fun tennis tournament actually out. One of the majors with Djokovic goes down today. Jannik Sinner goes down yesterday. Carlos Alcaraz isn't playing in it, so you're gonna get a new winner, which kind of add another face into the top of the tennis world. So very excited for all that. Brett, we were talking earlier, Fletch and I, about what our favorite sports movies of all time were. That's how we won tickets to the fair. People won tickets. What is your favorite sports movie of all time?
9: By what? By sport or just like in general?
0: Sports movie. It can be a comedy. It can be.
9: No, I mean like you want like your favorite baseball movie, football, or just
0: overall.
9: Sports?
0: Overall.
9: Probably Major League.
0: Great choice. Yeah, Major League. See, I was having a hard time. We were going back and forth about this. I was having a hard time separating the Major Leagues, the semi-pros, the Kingpins, the Talladega Nights from the, like, Remember the Titans, Rockies, Miracles, because they're, like, serious. But Major League is a great, it's just a great film, and it's hilarious.
9: Dude, my favorite, like, probably one of my favorite sports movie moments is at the end when Tom Berenger points to the crowd.
0: Yeah.
9: And then he gets dusted off, and then he just gets back up and just points again. And, you know, he got Euchre and everything.
0: So, you never take Joe Boo's rum. Take Joe Boo's rum. Yeah. Great. Hit us with a text, 70470. Start your message with team. What the best sports movie of all time is. Yeah, it's like I'm an Any Given Sunday guy. Rocky, I put a different category. Because I can't sit there and like say a movie's better than Rocky when Rocky's unreal. Rocky 3 is probably a hot take. Probably my favorite Rocky because you have Mr. T in it and you have Apollo.
9: Well, that's the first one they actually blocked in too.
0: Oh, really?
9: Yeah.
0: What do you mean, like the fight scenes?
9: Yeah, if you watch Rocky 1 and 2, him and Apollo never block. They pretty much just sit there and throw haymakers at each other for 16 rounds.
0: Oh, yeah.
9: There's not an actual block thrown until Rocky 3.
0: Yeah. Oh, that's interesting. I got to go back and watch that. That's great. All right, well, shoot us a text if you're if you got a spicy one for us. But let's go to the NBA. So last night was fun. Last night was fun in that, well, it wasn't a great game, but it was fun that we're getting to a game 7. San Antonio puts a beat down. Wemby with 28. Stephon Castle at 9 assists. SGA. Now, SGA had 15 points. Not a good night for Shai Gilgeous-Alexander. And it's funny how much criticism SGA gets from the former players in the national media. I get it from fans. Like, I expect, you know, fans, like, trust me, I got all the time. When the Chiefs are winning, oh, it's rigged, all that nonsense. I get it. People just want to spew stuff out on Twitter. But it's rare that we see this whole flopping narrative come so much from former players. Like, we've had Jay Williams chime in on this. And some big-time pundits. Michael Wilbon had this to say about if SGA goes back-to-back, he won the back-to-back MVPs, if he wins his second championship. This is what Michael Wilbon from PTI had to say.
10: Just depends on whether they win. Winning covers all this stuff.
11: Yeah.
10: So the deodorant that covers all stink is winning. And if Shai Gilgeous-Alexander goes back to back and he's on deck and he enters next season as a two-time champion and two-time MVP, guess what? There'll be kids out in the playground learning how to flop.
11: Oh, no. That,
10: listen.
11: Please, no.
10: You know what, Alan?
11: Please, no.
10: People may not.
11: Jay's leaving. Jay's leaving.
10: Jay, but you guys know I'm right.
0: Okay, so bunch of kids flopping. Now, people growing up playing basketball, I'm sure if you're out there, you got a kid or you go hoop at the rec. Everyone emulates what they see. I mean, when I was growing up playing basketball, I kind of missed the not that me growing up playing basketball mattered, but I missed the whole just trying to shoot from the outside. Now, maybe I wasn't athletic enough, so I was down trying to rebound. But my favorite player growing up as a Laker fan, Kobe Bryant and Shaq. That's why I like the inside game. They had a bunch of kids come after, and you know, when the Warriors came out with Klay Thompson, Steph, and it changed. You started seeing everyone with a jacket up from the logo, number one, and number two, the whole traditional center is kind of out of the NBA. We don't see that anymore. I mean, Wemby is a hybrid center. He's hitting threes. He can take you off the dribble. Like, you don't see a traditional Shaq-like center in today's where you're a terrible free throw shooter, but you just dominate inside because the other team would just draw you out and they can attack you defensively in so many ways. But SGA, so much is made about the flopping. And is he a generational type player? Because he has the numbers of that. Back-to-back MVPs, won the finals last year. If he wins on Sunday, they're going to be a favorite to beat the Knicks in the finals, where I think that's actually a good series. But let's just say he wins another finals. he's going to have the hardware and to say I'm the face of the NBA. But I'm surprised how much hate he does get. And I go back and forth because part of me doesn't want to discredit SGA because he's a great player. And he is a great player. He's a tremendous player that is just very good at what he does. But on the flip side, I talked about this yesterday. I don't know that I would say Shea's box office, like Anthony Edwards' box office, Luka's box office, Wemby's box office, Kobe was box office, LeBron, Michael, Bird, Magic. Those were box office type players. Allen Iverson, box office type players. You had to go watch him. Shea's just a really good player. It didn't help. We got this text from the 858 earlier. Free throws attempted. Said SGA in game 6, 15 points, 4 assists, 6 of 18 from the field, 0 of 5 from 3. His fewest points in any game all season and his worst plus minus since the 2025 Western Conference Finals. Cried over Underdog's board game. If you saw that story, he was suing Underdog. It was Operation, right, Brent? Operation, they made a board game that if you touched the side of it, he would cry out for help. So SGA is suing. Pretty funny. You can look that up. Then proceeded to have his worst playoff game of his career. He's just a regular guy without that whistle. This is where tomorrow is so crucial for how we're going to look at SGA, because the NBA is going to, they're going to swallow the whistle tomorrow night. The last thing the NBA wants is, because everyone's going to be watching, this is going to draw massive ratings tomorrow night, is SGA shoots 20 free throws. Maybe it's not even fair to SGA. Maybe he should be getting 20 free throws because he gets to the line. But if he shoots from a big clip from the free throw percentage, and we've seen it change from San Antonio to Oklahoma City for how many times he gets at the free throw line, and the Thunder win, they are going to get crushed. I mean, they are going to get killed from media, from fans, from everywhere. So this is SGA's opportunity. If SGA wants to shut everyone up, and SGA shouldn't care what I say or what anyone says, because as long as he's winning, I'm sure they're like, yeah, sure, you can talk about how annoying we are and everything, but we'll keep putting rings up there. But if they don't, and if SGA loses this game on his home floor, even if he wins and it's Jared McCain and it's Chet Holmgren and it's Lou Dort and Alex Crusoe come up to save him, and it's not SGA having a big-time performance, people are going to criticize SGA. And so he said it was the biggest game of his career. I agree. Because they're going to look back to last year. He's been in two Game 7s last year. Game 7 against the Denver Nuggets, I give him all the credit in the world. 35 points, slaughtered the Denver Nuggets in that game. But let's go back to the NBA Finals, Game 7. Now, Shea at 29 points was great in that game. Tyrese Haliburton gets hurt in the first 4 minutes. And there's always going to be that question, because all of us watching that game live, Haliburton started at what, 9 points? He had three straight threes. So there's always going to be that what if Haliburton didn't get hurt? Do they not even have a ring right now? So there's so much on the line on Saturday that we'll be reacting to on Monday that I'm excited about, because we've anointed the Thunder. The Thunder, Sam Presti, it's this dynasty that's not going to go away. Well, Wemby and the Spurs got an opportunity to not only not make it a dynasty tomorrow night, but to question the first ring and how viable the number one star is on that team with a loss. So there's a lot riding on this game. Very excited for it. Oklahoma City open as 4.5-point favorites. It's been bet down to 3.5. So excited for all of that. Steven on YouTube said, listen to Sammy from the IB Boys and Girls Club soccer field. Steven, I appreciate you, man, for tuning in. Have fun out there. We got Coach Quintero coming up on the other side. Very excited to get to talk to Coach. Get his thoughts on the Padres. What is he seeing right now from the big three or lack thereof? And what should the Padres do as the trade deadline approaches in the next month or two? Talking to Coach next. Going long, San Diego Sports 760, live on the iHeartRadio app.
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0: This report is sponsored by America 250. Padres are in Washington to start a series with the Nationals tonight. It's going to be Lucas Giolito going against Paxton Schultz. 3:45 is going to be first pitch. No NBA today, but we got a Game 7 tomorrow in the Western Conference Finals between the Spurs and the Thunder. They will tip off after 5 o'clock.
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6: Coach Gutierrez will be joining us in just a second, talking some Padres. I was thinking at the break, I'm curious what Schaefer and Slee think about this, but it's interesting, like, what draws bigger ratings? Like, the Thunder against the Knicks or the Spurs against the Knicks? I think people would rather watch the Spurs against the Knicks because people don't like the Thunder, but I think the hate watch of the Thunder could draw massive ratings in that people are really going to be rooting for the Knicks in that series, a majority of the country. Curious, especially with the ratings, what it would do in that. Joining me right now, though, Coach John Quintero, the man. Coach, thank you for hopping on today a little bit later than usual.
7: It's all right, Sammy. Good to talk Padre baseball with you, and I'm looking forward to that basketball game. That should be an absolute war.
6: Oh, yeah. We'll get to

0: that I wanted to say, because I want to get your thoughts on that. But these Padres, so kind of went over earlier, you know, they're sitting second in the wild card. There's a bunch of teams clumped there with the Diamondbacks and the Cubs and the Phillies and all that. But obviously not a good series against the Phillies. What do you make? Like, so much has been made about Merrill, Tatis, and Machado. Which of those three is concerning you the most as of right now?
1: Without a doubt, Manny Machado. I mean, when you look at Manny's numbers, I mean, they're really, I mean, they need, and I know they won't do it for marketing purposes, but they should move him down in the order to about sixth right now. And I don't think he's ever hit past fourth in his Padre career, but, you know, he is so fouled up mechanically, and now he's starting to press. And his bat speed, and I think if you go to Baseball Savant, I had somebody send me some information on that. But I was kind of saying, just with the naked eye, even last year, that I thought he's starting to lose a little bit of bat speed. And I think now they're not even walking him a whole lot. They're challenging him more. If you look at his walk rate, I mean, his on-base percentage so far this year, Sammy, you know, his batting average, we know, is at 169, but his on-base percentage has been, you know, really, really poor all year long, well under 300 right now. In fact, in the month of May, he's hitting 111 right now in 90 at-bats and a 188 on-base percentage. That's not going to get it done. And, you know, when you look at OPS Plus, when you got a ball player that's at 100, that's an average major league player. Manny's normally, you know, around 120 to 130, and he's had higher years than that. But right now his overall OPS Plus is 71. I mean, that's a guy that a lot of times either gets shipped to the minors or gets released. And you're obviously not going to release him with all the money. Right now he's a minus 0.5 WAR player this year, hitting 169. So I'm very concerned. I mean, he's hitting third or fourth in the lineup, and this team's not getting the job done. They're the worst hitting team in baseball right now. In the month of May, the team overall is hitting 196 with a 267 on-base percentage and a 598 OPS. I mean, those are numbers you see normally for a team that's in last place. So, you know, Arizona's tied them right now. I think we have to be very concerned, Sam, about the NL Central, because all those teams are, you know, right around 500 or a little bit better right now. So that could be a little bit of a concern, is that National League Central.
0: What would you do if you're AJ Preller? Because it is an odd situation where the pitching staff, despite no Joe Musgrove and Nick Pivetta right now, has held up its end of the bargain. I mean, the bullpen's been great. The starters has it been always the best performances? No, but I think Walker Buehler, Randy Vasquez has at least kept them in games. Do you see them as like a piece away from the bats, or like how would you attack this trade deadline, knowing that this team, despite the good record, doesn't always feel like a World Series contender?
1: Well, they're not a World Series contender. I think we're all fooling ourselves, and the organization continue to say, well, you know, we're trying to put a championship ball club on the field. Well, you know, I thought the window of opportunity was slowly closing, but what I'm seeing right now, it's closed. And the problem you got is we're going to see a lot of the same cast of characters again next year. They're just going to be a year older. As far as the pitching staff, guys have done a great job. I mean, we can talk about Walker Buehler, you know, high ERA, and Canny. He pitched pretty well the other day, I thought. Randy Vasquez showing a little bit of chinks in his armor lately, but he got off to a good start and doing a good job. Lucas Giolito, who's pitching tonight, has been, I think, very good in his first couple of starts. And I expect him to be a very consistent pitcher. Doesn't walk a lot of guys. He'll give up some home runs, but normally he won't walk a guy in front of a home run. When you take a look at the bullpen, hey, the bullpen's done their job. I mean, when we start play today, they're second best in baseball with a 3.07 earned run average. Dodgers are number one at 3.03, but Padres, or bullpen guys, are doing the job. And, you know, when you look at that, they haven't even been as dominant as they were a year ago. I mean, Morahone, I wouldn't say he's having a great year. He's having an okay year right now. You know, Estrada's been okay. Wandy Peralta's ERA's been pretty good, but he hasn't exactly been a shutdown reliever when he's come in. But at the end of the day, they're the second best bullpen in baseball. I just hope they don't get overworked as we work our way towards, you know, late September and hopefully playoffs in October. If I'm AJ Preller, I don't know what to do with this ball club. I mean, take a look at it. You got your second baseman on the IL right now hitting 144. I don't know if there's any real rush to bring Cronenworth back right now the way Fernando's played second base. Bogart is playing a great shortstop. Manny's doing good at third, just can't hit. The outfield, Laureano's struggling, probably putting a lot of pressure on himself because he's a free agent, and he'd like to have the same year this year that he had last year. Merrill looks like he's lost complete confidence. Now, he got a couple of hits off of one of the best pitchers the other day in baseball. Let's see how that goes tonight. But they've adjusted on him. He hadn't adjusted to the league. They're hitting him with a lot of high fastballs and then coming down and in with that hard breaking ball, and he's having a hard time. Right field, you know, depending if Fernando's out there or not, you got Castellanos still trying to get to the 200 mark. Gavin Sheets has been okay, but Fermin can't, you know, he's hitting in the 140s right now. I mean, I've never seen a team for an extended period of time have so many guys struggling. I've been watching Major League Baseball since, you know, I was a little boy back in the middle 60s.
0: Well, yeah, so were you surprised? You kind of mentioned it there, like the bullpen has been holding it down, and it's tough to know what AJ Preller is going to do. But, like, we saw the report last week about Aroldis Chapman and Josh Hader, the Padres possibly checking in on them. Do you think that's simply to not burn out Mason Miller's arm, or, like, do you like them targeting bullpen despite the need with the bats?
1: Well, I think they've got to continue to shorten games because their pitching has already shown they're a five-inning group. If you get six innings, give them a big hug and an extra bottle of Gatorade, okay? But no, I think you got to shorten these games. You got to put pressure on the other team that if they don't have the lead by the end of the sixth inning, they got big boys coming out of that bullpen at you. And their big boys right now are pretty good, but they could get even better. And the other name I'm going to throw in there for you is a guy that I watched pitch the other night. He gave up a homer against the Dodgers, but a former starter for the Colorado Rockies, Antonio Senzatella. He's a walk-away free agent for the most part. They do have a $14 million option on him, which I'm sure they're going to decline. And so if he went to another ball club, that team would be on the hook for the option, and they could decline that. So you might be able to get a guy like Senzatella, you know, fairly cheap. He doesn't have the reputation of a Chapman or a Hader. I don't necessarily want to see Josh Hader come back. You know, he did a good job here for the most part, but there was some controversy about when he was going to pitch and how much he could pitch and if he could pitch on, you know, 3 days in a row, stuff like that. You don't need that. You got to give your manager complete flexibility and get those guys out there when they need to be out there. And but Senzatella's 4-0 his ERAs in the 1.3s right now. He might be a guy that's available and you can get for a little bit cheaper. And he got a pretty good arm.
0: Coach John Gattara going live on San Diego Sports Talk. Make sure to go shoot him a follow on YouTube. Coach, what do you think about flipping to the NBA? Tomorrow night, Game 7, going to be great with the Spurs taking on the Thunder and OKC. So much has been made about Shea and the flopping and kind of taking away from him as a player. Where do you fall with all that? Like, how do you view Shea Gilgeous-Alexander?
1: Well, I think number one, he's a tremendous talent, obviously. I mean, you don't get two-time NBA MVP by being some stiff off the end of the bench. I think he's a tremendous player. I also think in the games where he's gotten to the foul line, they've won. When he hadn't gotten to the foul line, they've lost. I think I don't have the stats in front of me, Sammy, and you may have them, but I think San Antonio shot a lot more free throws in this entire series than OKC. I don't see OKC losing this game tomorrow night at home. That place, they'll probably have a wide out, I would imagine. It's going to be absolutely crazy. I think, you know, Wembanyama is going to get his points. I think the game plan, I would let him go get 40, but shut the other guys down, and I think OKC moves on to the finals against the New York Knicks, which I think will be a tremendous series. Now, Wembanyama is one of those generational players. He may have the game of his life. He may go for 50 and 25 boards tomorrow night and 7 block shots. And if he does that, then, you know, power to San Antonio and they move on. But I don't see OKC. That team, when the pressure's on, they normally show up. And the guard play, I think, will be the deciding factor in that game tomorrow night.
0: Yeah, they've been in that Game 7 spot before where San Antonio certainly hasn't at this level in the Western Conference Finals. Last question before I let you go. Quickly back to baseball. The salary cap, they proposed yesterday a salary floor of $171 million, salary cap of $245 million. What do you make of that first offer? The, you know, the MLB Player Association kind of scoffed at it. Are we just hurtling toward not having a season next year?
1: Oh, I think they'll get locked out on December 1st, and they'll go back and forth, and we'll be watching ESPN and Fox, you know, their sports reports, and they're going to be going back and forth. We're going to see all these guys in suits and briefcases going from their limousine into the hotel, into the boardroom, and then they'll shut the door, and they'll come out, and everybody will make their little speech. Yeah, it's going to be a dog and pony show. There's no question about that. You know, my whole take is, I think, and I can remember 94 very well, and there are a lot of hard feelings. There are a lot of people after that kind of said, screw baseball. I'll be a football fan or an NBA fan, or I'll watch college sports. And, you know, that may happen again. But my take on this whole thing, I think there has to be a salary floor. You got to get some of these teams that are just taking the revenue money and putting it in their bank account and not spending it. I got a problem with that because I think they owe it to their fans to make their team as competitive as they possibly can. I also think minor league baseball needs to be stressed. I think drafting and developing has gotten very sour. I don't think that's been a priority by the ownership nor the commissioner when they wiped out 42 teams about 3 years ago. You've got a lot of ex-major league players that should be playing AAA in the States. They're playing in Mexico and foreign countries right now. So I think they're bringing a lot of young guys up that aren't ready to play in the big leagues where they could stockpile the minor leagues with some veterans, you know, they've been around the block, and teams could, you know, get a little bit more strength when they have an injury and a little more depth. But a lot of those guys have left the country because they couldn't get jobs in AAA because they want to keep all the young guys down there. The other thing, as far as the salary cap, I think that would be great, but that's not going to happen the way I see it. The way I would like to see it, and this would be my counter, and I know the Players Association would probably have a heart attack if they heard this one. How about letting these guys earn their money for one time rather than paying guys for what they have done? Mm. How about paying for what they're doing? How about like the NFL and the NBA? You sign a guy, you give him guaranteed money, that's fine. He gets a bonus, that's fine. But all that money may not be guaranteed. So if you're Manny Machado hitting a $1.69 and you're 35 years old and you're not getting the job done, you get your guaranteed money, but you get released. How about that? You perform, you play. If you don't, you're gone. Goodbye.
0: That's really interesting because, right, it is. I mean, it is like the guaranteed money. That's what, right, that's the Padres' problem right now. I mean, you got some bloated contracts that you just can't do anything with because it's all dead money. But I like that. I wonder if they would. I mean, I'm sure the MLB Player Association would say, hell no. But certainly if they had to decide between that or a salary cap, could see if something could get worked out. Coach.
1: Yeah, Sammy, I'd much rather have a motivator for the players. You got to go out there and perform. You got to show up in shape. Yeah. You got to be ready to roll. And if you perform, good. If not, you get your guaranteed money. But once that's over, you got to get the job done. If not, you're out of a job.
0: Create a little more urgency in the regular season as well. Coach, you're the greatest. Have a great weekend. Go shoot Coach a follow. San Diego Sports Talk on YouTube. He goes live multiple days a week at 9 a.m., right, Coach? Yeah, okay. He's pulled the phone. Yep, 9 a.m. San Diego Sports Talk. Go shoot him a call or shoot him a follow on YouTube. Coming up next, Schaefer and Sliwa round this thing out, taking you guys into the weekend. Coming up next, going long, San Diego Sports 760, live on the iHeartRadio app.
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15: Sammy. Schaefer. Sliwa, 15 minutes of goodness we call the crossover.
16: We were at a golf course yesterday. The boys were out at Novo Brazil. Oh please, you were inside.
17: We had a good
16: spot. I got sunburned.
17: Yeah, you did.
16: Bad yesterday.
18: Okay, quick story about the event you guys were at yesterday, right?
16: Yeah.
18: So at Singing Hills, part of you guys are supporting Keg and Bottle,
16: which
18: is obviously a good sponsor of ours, Tony Kunja. I got a cousin that calls me yesterday. So I just want you to know there was an event yesterday at a golf course.
17: This is what he's telling you?
18: No. I'm updating you.
17: Yeah.
18: Which probably had, let's just say, a couple hundred Chaldeans.
16: Yeah.
18: Okay?
17: Yeah.
18: I happen to be Chaldean.
16: Yeah. I was wondering where Slee was at.
18: And we were in Chula Vista. And I'm just saying, which I had an awesome time, great event. Yeah. That place is
16: You're
18: badass.
16: Saying there's not as many Chaldeans in Chula Vista.
18: What I'm saying is 760 is was good. At an event that basically had a couple hundred Chaldeans, and the Chaldean that you would think would be at the event was not at the event. Is that not unbelievable?
16: Meshing cultures.
18: There you
16: meshing
18: go.
16: Cultures.
17: The thing is, okay. I mean, that's okay. Like, I feel like, you know, you can.
16: Yeah.
17: That's okay.
16: Listen, well, it's just
18: funny to me because it's like I'm putting the pieces together. And I got a cousin of mine. He's like, "Hey, do you know Rich Ornberger?" I'm like, I know who Rich is.
17: Yeah.
18: He's like, "Yeah, he's here." I'm like, "He's where?" He's like, "Singing Hills." And I'm like, I don't even know what the hell is going on here, but that was interesting.
17: So the morning show was there, and then you guys were there in the midday. The morning show on the FM.
16: The morning show was not there mentally by the time we got on air.
17: Oh, really?
16: Yes. There were alcoholic vendors at every hole. So you had swing juice at every hole. By the way, not the same brand. We're not rolling with just tequila. We're not rolling with just bourbon. There was different. There was a lot of mixing going on.
17: Can I make a general point right now about Rich Ornberger, who spent a lot of time working on the station, but now is on 101.5 KGB, Big Rich, TD, and Fletch? I've never met, and Brent knows Rich as well as I do, I've never met anyone, I think this is fair, that can drink as he can drink a lot, but
18: doesn't
17: still
18: change.
17: Kind of
16: just
17: be
16: very
17: rich.
16: Wow.
17: I mean, he's like Brent says, big, which is true, but like he can drink.
16: What's the story he outdrank Brady?
17: The Tom Brady. There's an amazing story he tells.
16: You ever heard that?
17: Like him at a bar in Buffalo. I think they had to stay an extra night because of snow. So like the team is out, and they like somehow I'm completely butchering this, but it gets to the point where like Tom Brady and Rich Ornberger challenge themselves to like a chug off, and Rich wins.
18: Not surprised.
17: And
18: about that.
17: The cup down. It's not surprising.
18: Not surprised about that.
17: It's not surprising.
18: But the fact that he's just
17: isn't that great
18: going and doing what he's doing with Tom Brady, that one's not.
16: What I love about it is like Tom Brady doesn't seem like that kind of guy. Like, you know, obviously like
18: What was it? Their last Super Bowl when they do the parade and he was just toasted.
17: Oh, in Tampa.
16: Oh,
18: and decided to throw the Lombardi
16: Trophy. I couldn't watch that parade.
17: Oh, that was
18: who'd he throw it to?
16: Was it Gronk, right? You threw it to Gronk.
17: Yeah, I think
16: he threw it across.
17: Just ends up at the bottom of like the Tampa Bay.
18: Or how about somebody's not looking, and he didn't throw it the right way.
17: Yeah.
18: Not good.
17: Could take a manatee out.
16: By the way, I know we're about to get out of here, but you're taking a little trip.
17: I'm going out east.
16: Say. And you were saying you're not staying with people, but you know people out there.
17: Yeah.
16: That is my favorite kind of trip on a totally different thing. Yes, because I've told my extended family this many times. We will enjoy each other more if we don't stay under the same roof. If we meet for dinner, we're all in hotel rooms.
17: Oh, I got you.

0: So you're saying you're cool to take a trip, but not in the same house, but like be in the same hotel?
1: Exactly.
2: Can I throw an idea? Which, yeah, not, I see the angle here. Get a big Airbnb, couple of families. I think that's a little different. Like, I got some buddies of mine that, you know, we'll try to get together every year, whatever the case is. Do we really need to be in four different hotel rooms, or should we just go get an Airbnb?
1: So, but I hear where you're at. If it's like a core group.
2: Yeah.
1: The Airbnb, though, it's like, do I need to see you right when I get up in the morning? Do they need to see me?
2: Yeah.
0: So you're
1: because
0: a hotel
1: guy. Breeds I'm a massive hotel guy.
2: Mm-hmm.
1: Because then hotel, it's like, you know what? Let's meet for dinner. Everyone's in a good mood.
2: Hotel over Airbnb?
1: Depending on, again, if it's...
2: I like Airbnb.
1: Is it a resort or just a regular hotel?
2: Relax, man. I mean, just what kind of lifestyle is this guy living?
0: Well, I see. This guy loves Vegas.
3: He's like, so you don't
0: go to Las Vegas. He loves
3: Vegas.
0: You don't go to Las Vegas, stay in Airbnb.
2: It's like, I keep my robe on when I go to dinner?
0: Yeah, exactly.
1: Because in Vegas, you just walk down. The best part about it, you're up top. You're like, oh, I'm going to go gamble. Just walk down. You don't have to Uber anywhere.
2: Yeah.
1: You know. No, but I think you're going to have a great trip because
2: of the separation.
1: There's separation is what I'm trying to say.
0: Mm-hmm. Oh, yeah. As opposed to being under the same roof with friends, I think is weird. Like, these are good friends of ours, but I've never stayed in the same
2: house. But family
0: home
2: is different.
1: And it changes the dynamic.
0: Family is different. I can stay in the same house as my mom or brother.
1: Mm-hmm. Yeah.
0: But friends, yeah, it's a
2: little Well, that's different. Why I meant the fact that you have your family, they have their family, then there should be separation there.
0: Yeah.
2: Yeah.
1: Travel tips. Stay me long.
0: That was really good.
1: We're going to close out the show. What you guys got on the show today?
0: Kevin's going to join us in 20 minutes because the Padres are playing within the hours. Okay?
1: Yep.
0: AC will join us at 3:15 from Nationals Park, Washington, D.C.
1: Okay.
0: Ever been?
1: No, I always want to go to D.C. I've never been.
2: Never been to the
0: city or the ballpark?
2: Never been to the ballpark.
1: Neither.
0: I've never been to the ballpark.
2: Oh.
1: I've only been in New York.
0: I grew up. My dad, I was in D.C. my entire childhood, but the team didn't exist.
2: You set that up you got to get to that ballpark.
0: I was asking, have you guys been to D.C.?
2: D.C.'s amazing. D.C.'s amazing.
1: All right, listen for these boys. Kevin, AC, coming up in 20 minutes. I'll see everybody Monday. Have a great weekend.
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19: 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Padres are in DC getting set for their series with the Nationals. It's going to be Lucas Giolito going against Paxton Schultz. First pitch is set for 3:45. 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
17: It's Schaefer and Sliwa. John Schaefer, San Diego's own Alan Sliwa.
20: The Padres didn't lose the series because of the inequities in the sport. And I think most people would agree with that. They lost the series because they were outplayed for 2 games. Same thing with Toronto last year, by the way.
21: This is the problem that I have in this conversation. Everybody just wants to look at, did you win a World Series or not? You know what I would love to have for the San Diego Padres? I would love to have 8 to 10 different ways to win. We don't have 10 different ways to win.
17: Here's Schaefer and Sliwa.
0: Yeah. All right, San Diego and Southern California. What's going on? Hour one, Schaefer and Sliwa. It was heated yesterday when it came to whether to add a salary cap into baseball or not. Today they decided that, well,
22: apparently you're not American.
0: I am American.
22: It's actually probably a little more anti-American.
0: We'll spend more time on that today because here's what I was told earlier today. By the way, Schaefer and Sliwa with you for the next 3 hours. Kevin Acey's joining us in 13 minutes. So I'm texting back and forth because we, you know, everyone that's covering baseball is talking about the owners and the players union and what they've both proposed. And we're months out. This will play out for months and months. But everyone's talking about it because it's just been released over the last couple of days. I text Jesse Rogers from ESPN today, who's a friend of the show. He's been on this station 20 times at least. And I say, hey, can you come on? I'm sure it's busy, but could you come on? And he's like, maybe at 3:30. He said, try me then. And if I can, I can. If I can't, I can't. So anyway, Jesse Rogers with more on the story, if he can join us.
22: It's the talk of baseball. I mean, we're in the middle of the season, so just imagine the attention this will get when the season is over. Yeah. But by the way, are you surprised? I kind of like that they're already, hey, here's our plan. Hey, here's our plan. I know it's all like strategic, but yeah. I like the early side of things.
0: You know what I don't love, Alan?
22: It's like the first quarter. We're about 6 minutes into the first quarter. That's what I would say.
0: But here's the thing. It's all for show. It's like, have you ever been to the Westminster Dog Show? Let me answer that. You haven't, nor have I.
22: I have yet to go.
0: But would you, like, it? That's a show, right? Mm-hmm. Like, it's more about, like, literally fluff. I don't know where I'm going here. Here's where I'm going. I'm saying
22: can I give you can I give you the example? I think in the world of politics, like there's a lot of stuff.
0: Yes,
22: it's like,
0: thank you.
22: There's a presser here. There's this. I don't care which side of the table you're on.
0: Right. Westminster Dog Show is a bad example.
22: Everyone has some kind of show that they're trying to sell.
0: So we're nowhere near like a finish line where it's like, yo, are you folding your hand or not? like at the end of a no limit, you know, you're at the end of the event. Like, are you folding your hand or not? We're nowhere near the end of the event. We're just starting this event. And here's what I mean. Here's the part I don't like about it. I saw it today from Bob Nightingale. The players union basically put out a statement or spoke with him, and they basically said they were flabbergasted by the idea that the owners would introduce a salary cap. That they've, the last time one was introduced, they, baseball was stopped and we didn't have a World Series. So they were flabbergasted, even though you and I have been talking about this for 2 months, but the players union was caught off guard because the owners wanted to introduce a salary cap on day one. It's the least surprising thing ever.
22: Can I say, I think what one of the advantages is of getting, and probably one of the reasons why they're doing it this early, you also want to see what is the reaction going to be.
0: True.
22: And I think that, you know, either the players union or the owners are asking, hey, is there more sympathy one side or the other?
0: It's a great point.
22: Is there, if we come out with five of these things, are there two people like, a couple people don't like? So I think that's going to be part of the reason I think why they might put something out. And some of it is as stupid as you just said for the players. I can't believe it. They would ask a salary cap.
0: Can you believe that?
22: This is unbelievable.
0: There's no way in their text chain last night the players like, can you believe it? I mean, they can believe it.
22: They just like they somebody reading the text like,
0: oh my gosh. You know what's funny, dude, after our conversation yesterday, and we're getting you ready for Padres Nationals. It is an important series because the Padres haven't scored. You know.
22: I think it was May 9th.
0: I think like, yeah.
22: Clinton, I think it was May 9th is the last time.
0: It's been forever.
22: Mm-hmm.
0: But what I was going to say, oh yeah, remember our conversation yesterday? We remember it, right? Talking about the reasons for or against the salary cap that we had for 45 minutes or more. I've solved everything since our conversation. Did you realize that? Everything is fixed. If the two sides come to
22: welcome
0: me,
22: welcome aboard,
0: done.
22: Buddy.
0: No, here's what I got.
22: My side.
0: Let me tell you what I have.
22: What do you got?
0: Because I was reading more about this. Because in the owner's proposal, which includes a salary cap, is the pooling of media rights.
22: Right.
0: This is very polarizing, especially if you're locally here in San Diego and you say, woe is me. What happened to Bally TV? Even when we had Bally or Fox Sports, we were only getting $60 million. The Dodgers, for example, were getting $300 million. And that is an actual, that's what was happening. The Dodgers still are getting $300 million. The Padres were getting $60. Now the Padres are getting less than that. But let's say we took all the local money, LA, New York, San Diego, Milwaukee, you just pulled it all together.
22: Split it amongst all 30.
0: And you split it evenly.
22: Yeah.
0: And from there, just keep a CBT and go where you want to go. Everyone's got an equal amount of TV money. Now, in stadium is different. San Diego's going to excel in stadium. Pittsburgh may not. So San Diego's going to be benefiting there. But if you're taking, and I'm making it up, if every team now averages $150 million, some now are getting 30, some are getting 330. But if everyone's at 150, does that take away this necessity for a cap at the top?
22: Yeah, I still think you're going to need a cap. At the end of the day, all I want is I just don't want somebody with the ability to spend $100 and somebody with the ability to spend $25.
0: Right.
22: That's all.
0: So
22: that's,
0: you want...
22: At the end of the day, however you can get closer to that. By the way, the other thing too, and I have not seen, and I don't know if it's part of conversations or it's just not important right now, but the deferrals... truly have been like
0: I'm
22: somebody
0: on board
22: was saying
0: with you on that.
22: The deferrals, and this is something that happens. It's like there's a loophole, and teams have now figured out how they can use that loophole to an advantage that nobody ever thought it was going to look like this. Clean that one up too.
0: I agree with you on that.
22: So there's some areas that I think when you know they walk away from. It would be nice to, again, I know, I get the point you were trying to make yesterday. At the end of the day, maybe you don't walk into a sporting event and say to yourself, you know what I really want? A competitive balance. And you have like a sign out there that says competitive balance.
0: This game is 6-1. I wish it was 5-4.
22: And there are people chanting in the crowd, competitive balance,
0: right.
22: Yeah. I get that. I get that that's not what you walk in. But I think for me... and maybe this is just, again, I understand the position that the Padres are in, the division that they're in. I think you're right about we're arguing one team.
0: A lot of it goes back to
22: a lot
0: the
22: of it, it. Because they all ran so well.
0: Right.
22: Like, honestly, that's what it is.
0: And they spend so much.
22: If you took that ownership group today and they moved, everybody moved to New York, and the Yankees, they are now running the Yankees, we would probably shift our attention and say, well, it's the Yankees is why you got to change baseball. But it's also, it hits so close to home in San Diego. That's another reason why it's like elevated.
0: It also speaks to the importance of just ownership in general. Because now that we've got this new group running the Padres, we're not overly familiar yet with what it's going to look like. You don't have to go that far back, even in the history of the Dodgers, when they were being run by the McCourts.
22: Yeah.
0: When it was being run into the ground.
22: Sure.
0: Now it's not because it's being run exactly for the Padres, right? But how is Jose Feliciano and Kwanzaa Jones going to run this club? Because it starts there. We could talk about AJ Preller in the club. That matters too. But it starts there.
22: You're 1,000% right. But let's just say they have the best intentions.
0: Yep.
22: And they want what's in the best interest of San Diego and they want to win.
0: Okay.
22: Like, let's just, and I don't know if it's an advantage, but he lives in L.A., right?
0: He does.
22: Is there a piece of him that gets to see, like, look how dominant this brand is? Look at, but even if he wants all the right things,
0: mm-hmm.
22: can he still be a businessman and say, yeah, it just does not make sense financially to do some of the things that we're doing in San Diego? Does that mean that he doesn't care about winning?
0: No, it's a fair point. And that's where you're saying some of the inequities get in the way
22: that's
0: of
22: all.
0: His ability to win.
22: Because you can have people that want to compete, but don't know how. You can have people that want to compete, but have too much of an ego and want all the credit, so they're not hiring the best person for that position. But you can also have people that want to compete and just say, brother, if they're 5-1 on me.
0: Yeah, how am I supposed to?
22: I mean, I got to be perfect. I don't have, there's all of this has to work out perfect. And the Padres haven't been perfect. I'm not here to make a case that they have
0: been. No, and even without being perfect, I mean, they've had good teams, but we're still waiting on that great team to
22: But do you know how they got good teams? They got good teams because they just kept throwing everything all in. That is not a good long-term strategy.
0: Can't do it for forever.
22: And we're going to taste that.
0: Potentially.
22: We're going to have to taste that here over these next few years.
0: Potentially. All right, let's get ready for this afternoon. Padres Nationals game one of this 3-game series. Kevin Acey live from Nationals Park. Padres trying to snap a 4-game losing streak. Coming up later this afternoon, Kevin joins us live next. Schaefer and Sliwa, San Diego Sports 760 live on the iHeartRadio app.
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0: All right, let's catch up with our Padres insider, Kevin Acey, live from our nation's capital as the Padres get set for game one of their three-game series against the Nats. It's a bit of like a reunion of sorts. You look on the Washington side, you see C.J. Abrams and James Wood. Craig Stammen spent a good portion of his career with the Nationals, other members of the coaching staff as well. Kevin, I wanted to start with, like, is this a good spot? We've said this a lot. Like, oh, they're going to Mexico City or they're going to Colorado. It's a good spot for their offense. But is this a good weekend for the offense to turn things around? When you look at just the Nationals in general, their pitching struggles are pretty significant, and this has always been a pretty good hitter's yard as well. So will we see some offense this weekend?
24: You're asking me? But the answer to your question, your first question, your overall question is yes. There's a lot of reasons, like, I mean, the pitching that they're facing and the pitching they're not facing, right? Like, it's not what they faced on this homestand, or at least a good portion of this homestand. And it's the kind of team that they should beat, right? Like, the Nationals have a really good offense. They got some good young players. They're playing hard. They don't play good defense. They make mistakes, and they don't pitch very well. The Padres are supposedly a playoff team. Yes, they should come in here and play well.
22: Kevin, just looking at, I know it's always, this is going to be a process that plays out for years to come, but you look back at that Juan Soto trade, C.J. Abrams and James Wood obviously doing some just phenomenal things so far with the Nationals. When you go back to when that trade happened and then kind of where we're sitting today, just is you keeping track of what some of these other guys are doing on the other side? Like, how much do you follow that, and how much do you, I guess, pay attention to, well, this is what the Juan Soto trade turned into, and this is what the players that they gave away have become?
24: Absolutely. It's one of the things that fascinates me, is looking back on trades and watching how they evolve. I mean, John knows this, that I could talk about trades and AJ Preller's philosophy on trades and how they've worked out and the good and the bad. I could do that forever, because I think it's fascinating. There's no black and white to it. And certainly right now you look at it and you go, wow, you would have to value Michael King and Randy Vasquez really highly, and have really appreciated what Kyle Higashioka and Dylan Cease did to say that the Padres won that trade. That's what you would have to say right now, because if you're living in the moment, you would, you know, be like, wait a minute, look what James Wood and C.J. Abrams are doing. Wow. Padres sure could use that, and that's totally true, and we can go back and forth on that. I absolutely, I don't know if you're asking me if I would do that trade over again. I mean, that trade was high on the list, bringing Juan Soto to San Diego in the middle of a pennant race in 2022, when they were still establishing who they were, was high on the list, along with Manny Machado, the emergence of Fernando Tatis Jr., and a few other things, in terms of establishing the Padres locally, nationally, building their fan base. I believe John was there that night when Soto made his debut. It was one of the most magnificent nights at Petco Park ever. And the electricity is what I'm talking about. And the fact that the Padres have not only won, been in the playoffs 4 times in 6 years, so the first time in their history, yes, that's building a following. But having named players is building a following. And it's not A.J. Preller's fault that Juan Soto had the worst 950 OPS in the history of baseball. I'm joking, but it was pretty bad. Pretty empty calories there. in 2023. And I love what AJ Preller has done to salvage, I guess would be a word for that trade, in terms of turning it into Michael King, Randy Vasquez, Kyle Higashioka, even Dylan Cease. Every couple years, I do a trade tree. And here's what this guy became and this guy became. Here's why this trade, you know, wasn't so good, and how this trade might be better than you think, and all that. And I'm sorry for the long answer. I love talking about AJ Preller's trades.
22: Ken, let me just one quick follow-up there. Do you feel like the way they were doing business back then is still the right way of doing business today? And listen, we could just go back to last summer when they obviously traded for Mason Miller. So clearly he has no problem going all in on a player, but let's just say they're in a similar situation this upcoming summer. Record is similar. They still feel like they're fighting here. Do you believe in that philosophy still of how AJ Preller has built this roster?
24: I do, and I believe AJ does, and I believe that he has largely the backing of the people that he works for and the people that he will work for in that regard, because it has been proved to be, you know, to keep them going, to keep them, relevant, to keep them as perennial playoff contenders. Now, might it change at some point? Might the people in charge say, hey, you know, let's look and maybe do things a little differently in terms of if you really believe in this guy. And by the way, there are people that they really believed in that they brought to the majors. Not only a couple,
0: true.
24: But that they haven't traded. Could that change? Because there was a thought by some in the organization that that's how they should do business. But I think for now they're perfectly willing this trade deadline to chase another, to chase the championship again.
0: Kevin Acey with us right now, our Padres insider. I guess to follow down that path, maybe I might have asked you about, I forget, Kevin, if we're doing it on the Padres Collective, we're doing it here. The idea of Ethan Salas being moved, like that's a polarizing topic in itself, just like the idea of moving Leo DeVries was very polarizing. You don't see a player as off limits under AJ Preller's realm, right? Someone like Ethan Salas, if the right situation presents itself, could be on his way out, correct?
24: Yeah, I think that would have to, right situation is in bold and underlined for Ethan right. Salas, right? Yeah. Like I do. But look, Salas was talked about this in various scenarios. I don't think it got close, but in various scenarios this offseason, Screw Schoolcraft was talked about in various scenarios. I don't think that that really anybody is off limits. They talk about players in different tiers. And the only guy who was like, the only guy who was in the absolute top tier who got traded, and that was after, some flaws had developed, and maybe they saw that he, wasn't everything they thought he was going to be, was Mackenzie Gore. There was a time when Mackenzie Gore was untouchable, and he got traded. But that was, look, he was having a really good year that year, his rookie year. But, they saw some flaws there. But other than that, there's been Merrill and Tatis, and they're here. So that doesn't mean they didn't love James Wood. Didn't mean they didn't love Leo DeVries, who was very close to untouchable. There's just only a couple guys that have ever truly, truly been untouchable in AJ Preller's mind.
22: Kevin, I know this as kind of more big picture.
24: By the way, Merrill almost was, I'm not saying he almost was traded, but
0: right.
24: He was on the verge. So you can almost argue Tatis is the only guy who was untouchable.
22: I know this is more big picture conversation. Again, a lot of this has to do, you're playing the Nationals, so you're seeing a couple of these other youngsters that are making it happen that were part of the Soto deal. But I've heard AJ Preller say this before. I've heard him say that the roster and the team determine just how aggressive they are at the deadline. Yeah. It makes sense, right? I mean, what do you think they have to, where do you think they have to be? I know we got a ways to go before the deadline for him to be convinced that, hey, this is, again, let's move our pieces. And I think you said something earlier that's so important. It also, it depends on the window that you're in. Clearly the Padres are in a window where they're trying to win right now. So I'm sure they're trying to be a little bit more aggressive, but what do you think the team has to look like, whether a record perspective or where they are to where you think AJ Preller is aggressive again?
24: I'm going to bring up for instance, in 2021, I'm trying to look the exact, but they were well above 500, in 2021, the deadline, they were 10 games over. Right. And leading up to that, they were even a few games more over 500. And they did. They made a run, and there was a point where they thought they were close on getting Scherzer and Trey Turner. But they ended up not doing anything, basically, at that trade deadline. Maybe a few things. Because there was a thought that if they couldn't get those two guys, that their pitching just wasn't going to hold out. And so he didn't make a move, even though they were that far over. 2023, they were not over 500, but, like, they were still, like, technically, like, contending. I mean, you could see them making a move, but didn't do anything at the trade deadline because, you know, just didn't feel like that was in the cards. So it's really about, are they in position, but also what has Preller and the staff, his staff, what do they think of the Padres' place among the other contenders? Yeah. And so, like, if they're seven games over, but Manny's still batting .170, which no one expects, but if he is, I'd be surprised if they did something. I do. What are they going to do, go get a third baseman? I would be surprised if they did something. That's my educated speculation on talking to people. But we are more than 2 months away, so I always want to have that asterisk. But it's really about how are they playing? And 2019, the players were upset at the time that they didn't do anything. As a matter of fact, they traded away one of their favorite teammates, Franmil Reyes. They didn't do anything because AJ Preller knew that they sucked. So it's really about, you know, how are they playing in AJ Preller's eyes?
0: Well, they need to start hitting between now and July 31st or August 3rd, whenever it is. Because I agree with you. I mean, if you got a collection of stars not hitting, you're not going to save them at the trade deadline. Kevin, appreciate it. Enjoy the weekend in D.C. I'm on the road next week, but you're going to catch up with Alan next week here on Schaefer and Sliwa.
24: Finally.
9: One-on-one.
0: Enjoy the weekend, Kevin. Thank you, man.
10: 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Hey, players, this is all yours. Hamul Casino Resort, the player's place.
0: All right, we may catch up.
22: That's good. 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
15: 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Padres are in D.C. getting set for their series against the Nationals tonight. It's going to be Lucas Giolito going against Paxton Schultz. First pitch is set for about 15 minutes from now at 3:45. No NBA tonight, but we got a Game 7 tomorrow night in the Western Conference Finals between the Spurs and Thunder. That will tip off after 5 o'clock. 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

0: All right, appreciate Jesse Rogers at ESPN taking a few minutes for us here on Schaefer and Sliwa, San Diego Sports 760. Obviously a busy time to cover Major League Baseball both on and off field. So, Jesse, we appreciate you taking a few minutes for us. You've been reporting on this. I guess I would start with this. What's the most surprising part of what you've seen so far in these proposals, whether from the players' union or from the MLB side? Is anything that you've seen so far surprising?
1: Yeah, I mean, I think most people would say the league proposing that floor of $171 million kind of opened some people's eyes. Like, wow, didn't think it'd be that high. Mm. But I think that was very strategic, right, to get people on their side a little bit, maybe even get some players on their side. Hey, we're going to force all these teams, 12 of them, to spend up to $171 million at least. And, you know, obviously that the top is low. 245 is kind of a low number when you consider, you know, eight teams above it. So that part is still something to negotiate. But the 171 was a pleasant surprise, but I think it was strategic. It was like, hey, we're going to show you we're serious about this and see what you guys think about it. But the problem is we're talking apples and oranges. The union just doesn't believe in a cap system. Nothing they presented to me, were that surprising to me. I mean, there's a lot of player compensation things and a little bit about, you know, addressing the payroll disparity, trying to get those lower revenue teams to spend more. So the union didn't really surprise me, but certainly that 171 number from the league was kind of surprising.
2: Jesse, I'm not sure if, you know, if you go across the country and you ask people in all these different baseball markets what they love, what they hate. For me, I think there's just one thing that sticks out is how do we just have a little bit more of a balance from a competition perspective? I get the players want to make as much money as they possibly can. Completely understand that. Do you see a world where, from a payroll perspective, that somebody that walks into a season, there just isn't this much of a discrepancy without a salary cap?
1: No, I don't. I don't. And it's probably going to get worse. You know, it's not like the Dodgers are going to stop spending or Steve Cohen's going to stop spending. It's probably going to get worse. I mean, look, I'm not the smartest guy in the world, but the other three professional sports leagues have them and seem to be thriving. Though Tarek Skubal said to me today, if you talk to the players in those leagues, they don't like their systems. But I'm not really talking about players. I'm talking about the leagues themselves.
2: Yes.
1: Seem to be thriving with some form of parity and balance. I mean, the NFL is the greatest example. Mm-hmm. In no world could Green Bay Packers exist if there was no cap. Right? So,
2: right.
1: Again, but I also understand the other side. I think we all do. Would we love a cap on our business if they can we only spend this much on media people? You know, like nobody likes a cap, but we don't live in a world where parity is part and parcel to the existence of the league. Competition within professional sports is important to have. You just can't have one team dominating, which we're seeing right now. So it is different than anything outside of sports. I'm trying to not be on the league side because those are billionaires, right? Like, you know, you don't want to totally take their side. But if you eliminate billionaires and millionaires and just look at parity and competitive balance, it does feel like the other leagues have it. And the one part, I'm sorry if I'm rambling, the one part on the union that I don't buy is we have competitive balance because look at how many small markets compete. Well, look, I'm based in Chicago. There's basically 8 small markets in the AL and NL Central, right? Just Chicago is the only big one. Hmm. And so every year they're sending teams to the playoffs, or at least contending for the playoffs by definition. So I don't buy that there's enough small market teams competing because you're going to have automatically a bunch competing in the Midwest for sure. So that's my kind of long-winded take on it.
0: It's really good insight from Jesse Rogers.
2: Shed a tear. I agree with Jesse wholeheartedly.
0: Here's my question for you, Jesse. In 1994, we all know how this ends. Mm-hmm. Obviously, there was no World Series. There was the threat of a salary cap, and then we had the long, you know, strike and lockout situation. Is it different this time around? I mean, it's been so long since then, but like, What they didn't get done in 1994, could it get done in 2026? Or will once again the union draw the hard line and say, you know, like they did in 1994, there will be no cap in baseball?
1: No, I think it's possible. You have to at least believe that it's possible if you're on the league side. One thing is the other three sports have been somewhat thriving. In other words, under their systems, there's been no work stoppages as of late. I think it's been over a decade. Yeah, over a decade since one of them had one. The cap is going up, and you know, NBA players on the bench are making millions. You know, a lot of people are doing well in those other systems. Not everybody. I agree with Scoobal. It's not like, look, between a cap or no cap, players are going to want no cap. I get that. I totally get that. I think the league is a little bit smarter than 94 and a little more savvy. You know, I mentioned throwing out the 171 number as the floor that gained support. I think the next thing they will do or should do is either propose or leak, either one, what they want to do for young players in this sport. Because you have to remember, only 25% of players play 6 years or more in this game and get to free agency. 75% are done after like 4 or 5 years. So if you can incentivize those young players coming up, hey, instead of $750,000, you're going to make $2.5 million as a minimum. And then in year two, that's going to bump up to $3.5 million. I mean, remember from the league standpoint, if there's a cap, it's a finite amount of money. So it doesn't matter who gets it in their eyes. They don't care. But to get players on their side, you got to work through those young players, not the stars, because the stars are going to say no. But guys can make 10, 12 million in the span of 3 or 4 years, possibly, before their career is over. That's, I think, the way the league's going to try to work this thing.
2: Yeah, Jesse, you know, it's interesting. And I know every market's going to look at it from their perspective. Obviously, in San Diego, we're in the NL West. We're seeing what the Dodgers are doing. And listen, I always try to say this, that even if there's a cap tomorrow, I think the Dodgers are run well. And I think the Dodgers will still be competitive. And I think the Dodgers will still compete for World Series. But, you know, obviously it makes it so much harder for other squads to try to compete with that, because they have 5, 7, 10 different outs where it doesn't feel like other teams do. One of the things that I don't think is getting talked about, and I have no idea how much of a conversation this is there any discussion about deferrals and what deferrals meant X amount of years ago to how they're being used today? I've heard somebody say that, hey, this is kind of a loophole in the system that teams have taken advantage of, specifically the Dodgers. What is the thought on the deferrals?
1: Yeah, I'm not completely sure. I do know for existing contracts, the league will bend over backwards to grandfather them in, to phase this whole thing in. If the union agrees to a cap, the league will do whatever

0: whatever it takes to get them there, even if it takes 3 years. So that's for existing contracts. I would assume in a cab system, if there are deferrals, the full amount goes against you on the cap, right? Because otherwise that's a way around the sure. cap system. Mm-hmm. But I just don't know if they're going to just say no to deferrals or yes, but you can pay out as long as you want in the future, but the full amount is going to hurt you on the cap because that's the only way you could do it.
1: Right.
0: So I just don't know. Yeah. I just don't know the answer to some of those particulars, but the big picture, the league will do whatever it takes to get this thing through across the finish line, I think is something we should keep in mind. And it benefits players and it doesn't because, like I said, it's still a finite number of dollars. So the league doesn't care how it's split up. And that's why I think younger players would be interested in getting more of the pie and then the leftover. I don't know if it's the leftovers for the younger players or the leftovers for the stars because everyone's got a different perspective on it. But that's what the league is thinking.
2: Jesse, my final question would just be about the idea of pooling TV revenue, right? Like putting all the local revenue together and then equally distributing it for the clubs. If you were able to get that across the finish line, would that then still require a salary cap? Because at that point, you're giving the Pittsburgh Pirates a similar amount of television revenue or identical revenue to teams like the New York Yankees.
0: So that's an interesting point. And so this is my answer and theory on this. I think that's the trade-off. In other words, if the Dodgers are going to give up their TV money, the Dodgers actually want a cap. And I think honestly, Steve Cohen and Hal Steinbrenner want a cap so they can save themselves from themselves. Because when you run a team in a big market, you have pressure to sign free agents. The Yankees are required to go after every single one, at least discuss it. So are the Dodgers, and so are the Mets. Just that's the pressure of the fan base, and the Cubs are in that class as well. And I think with a cap, they're let off the hook a little bit, and maybe rightly so. I mean, should they be signing every big name free agent for 10 years and $400 million? That usually ends badly, and probably will with the Phillies, for example, soon enough. So I think the big markets want the cap as much as anyone. And I'll go as far as to say, and I know Andrew Friedman pretty well, I don't know the answer to this. I wonder if he wants to compete on the same level playing field as everyone else to prove that his systems and processes aren't just about money, that we can win this with the same similar payroll that the Marlins and the Rays and everyone else. I think that deep down he wants that opportunity again. He had it in Tampa. Now he's had money. They've won with it. I think he wants to do it without some money too, just to prove that he can.
3: That's such an interesting point, Jesse, because I think there is, and it's the reason why I pointed it out. From the beginning, I've said this, and I'll say it again, the Dodgers are obviously ran well. And to go get Andrew Friedman and put him in your front office was a very smart move by Dodgers ownership. But I think what you said there at the end, I'm sure there's a piece of a lot of fans out there saying, well, you know, are you buying a championship? Are you this? I mean, whether they should care about that or not, that's, you know, obviously that's debatable. But that's such an interesting point that, in a weird way, he'd love to prove that he can do it even with an equal playing field. That's interesting. I've never heard that one before.
0: His analogy, when you ask him how do the small markets like Milwaukee and even Tampa when he's there, how'd they get it done? The way he speaks about it is pretend like you're a doctor. In L.A., he has to be a doctor of the whole body. He has to be an expert on the whole body. In Tampa or Milwaukee, you just have to be an expert on one part of the body. Be a knee expert. Be the best knee doctor there is in the country. And if you can do that and succeed, you can win. And the analogy with the knee might be analytics. Be the best at analytics or be the best at player development. And you think, well, why can't everybody do that? Because they don't have to do that. They have money to spend on players. So I think he wants to be a knee doctor again. I really do. I think he wants to deep down just be that guy with player development or acquisition and show everybody that the Dodgers can win a different way.
2: Jesse, a fabulous insight for our listeners. Really appreciate you taking time. We know it's going to be a busy year on and off field covering this story in Major League Baseball as well. But thank you so much for taking time for us in San Diego.
0: You got it, guys. Be well.
3: Thank you.
2: Great stuff from Jesse Rogers. All right.
3: There's hope.
2: I mean, absolutely. From what he said, if you're in favor of a cap, there is hope for it. But I still think, and I think he recognized it there as well, is that there is no guarantee here because we don't know how the two sides volley back and forth. What are the concessions that sides are willing to make?
3: We'll go to break here, but when we come back, I don't know if I completely agree on the Friedman Dodger stuff, but we can hit on that coming back.
2: Plus, we've touched on this a little bit with Kevin Acey earlier. The good, the bad, and the ugly of AJ Preller at trade deadlines or making trades as general manager of the San Diego Padres. We're getting you ready for Game 7 tomorrow as well between the Spurs and the Thunder.
3: They're
2: giveaways.
3: Playing?
2: We've got really good giveaways today. 4-pack of tickets to the San Diego County Fair. We'll tell you how to win those tickets coming up at the 4 o'clock hour on Schaefer and Sliwa, San Diego Sports 760 live on the iHeartRadio app.
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2: We'll let you know how to win the four-pack of tickets to the San Diego County Fair at the top of the 4 o'clock hour. So we'll tell you how to win those tickets.
3: There you go.
2: To the San Diego County Fair at the top of the 4 o'clock hour. You made a really interesting point about our conversation there with Jesse.

0: I'm not telling you the NBA is perfect because it's not. And I think people making fair points on there. It's like, look, you might have viewership that's down. You might have this that's down. The new deal that they just put together, the $77 billion streaming, NBA this TV deal.
1: Yeah.
0: I mean, I know not all sports are created equal, so I don't want to just say, well, the NBA is doing this and that's why they should do it. The NFL is doing this. That this is why Major League Baseball should do it. But I think just the main theme I take away from everything that he just said, don't you want parity in your sport? Don't you want that competitive balance? And that's the only thing that I'm fighting for, or that I'm pushing for when it comes to this.
1: The most fascinating part of the conversation to me was this idea. We haven't heard it from the clubs directly. This idea that actually the Yankees and the Mets and the Red Sox actually want the cap, because they don't want to go down this rabbit hole chasing every free agent, but they're almost required to because of the market that they're in. They'd rather have controlled spending than go about it the way they're going about it. And I kind of recognize that. That's an interesting way he put it, like that even the Yankees and the Dodgers may not want it. They're just almost required to do it because their fan base requires them to chase down every free agent.
0: Here's where I disagree on that. I think if you're the Dodgers, why would you want it?
1: Why would you want the cap?
0: Yeah.
1: Yeah, like, I agree.
0: I think if you're the Dodgers, first off, we'll go back to what we said in the beginning. You got to give credit where credit's due. They ran well, period. You know how I know they ran well?
1: How?
0: Is because on top of whatever free agents they go look at their farm system, and they're always top five in the Absolutely. Farm system, right? So, like, they have this ability. Now, it's different. Maybe they could also say, yeah, well, we just don't have to worry about our farm system because we can just go get whoever the hell we want, sure. and we could just allow our farm system to crop and go get a Páez or a Will Smith or one of these other guys that come through the system. But if you're the Dodgers, I think you have such an advantage because you have the ability to spend as much money as you want. I don't see. Do you think the Dodgers right now feel pressure from their fan base? Like, they're in the mix. Now, if they didn't win those two World Series, maybe that's a little bit different. But I don't know if I completely agree with some of these big markets don't want the ability to spend. Maybe the Red Sox. Maybe the Cubbies.
1: Right.
0: Maybe some of these other markets that their front office hasn't been as successful.
1: But not necessarily the Dodgers.
0: Just don't think the Dodgers. Dodgers are kind of on their own island.
1: Remember this, the MLB proposal, Alan, includes the LA Dodgers. Think about that. Like, the Dodgers only have, it's kind of like the difference between the Senate and the House. I'm going to take you on a politics lesson, which I'm not going to be able to provide. But you know, like Wyoming, they've got the same number of senators than California. So, like, the Dodgers only have 1/30th of the votes when it comes to whatever the MLB owners are trying to vote on. Like, the Dodgers can't just put their foot down and be like, we don't want a salary cap. Well, if the other 27 clubs do want one, then their voice is only 1/30th of the overall vote. The Andrew Friedman thing is interesting. He spent 10 years in Tampa.
0: Sure.
1: Now, he didn't win a World Series, and he went from one side of the, you know, coin to the other, literally, going from Tampa to L.A. Like, would he want
0: to? He was living in a studio. Like a studio apartment, and then now he's with an organization where they're like, here's this mansion.
1: Yeah, like
0: whatever the hell you need.
1: So I wonder, like, would he want the, because when you're in Tampa, it's not an equal playing field because you don't have the same amount of cards in the deck. In LA, you argue you have more cards in the deck. And then would a middle ground for someone like Andrew Friedman be, well, let's just have an equal playing field and see if we can win at this level as well? Is that what Andrew Friedman wants?
0: I think what the point he was trying to make is, there's got to be a part. Let's separate the two.
1: Mm-hmm.
0: I don't think the ownership of the Dodgers gives a flying you know what if Andrew Friedman's like, let me prove it to everybody.
1: Yeah, either do I. Either do I.
0: Neither do I think their fan base is like, hey, let's prove it to everybody.
1: Right.
0: Right. Now, listen, if they did get one with a salary cap, that does kind of add this additional element. See, hey, even with that, the Friedman one, you know. Maybe Friedman's like, hey, what do I have left to prove? Maybe this would be the one element that I have left. But again, I think they're trying to get a three-peat. Like, so the conversation is no longer about you're trying to get one World Series. And then it's like, well, there hasn't been anybody back-to-back since the Yankees. Now the conversation. So every one that you get, I don't think you're like, well, that's it. We got one.
1: You know what?
0: Even us, I'm telling you right now, I swear on my life, and I'll say it, and I always do. I just want one.

0: Right?
1: Oh, of course.
0: I just want one.
1: It's not about three right now.
0: I just want one.
1: Yeah.
0: But you know what would happen if they got one?
1: You'd want another.
0: Of course.
1: No, 100%. By the way, you know what I think owners are actually rooting for this year to happen, play out on field?
0: Okay.
1: I think ownership groups, not all of them, mm-hmm. I bet there's a lot that want the Dodgers to win the World Series. Why? Because it further cements the narrative or point, we need a salary cap in the sport. I think if the Tampa Bay Rays win this World Series, I think it's very easy. It's very easy for the narrative to say it's not necessary. I think if the Dodgers win this World Series, we're not rooting for it.
0: Yeah.
1: But I think if they do, it further nails home the point that it's a prerequisite.
0: Do you need that to win a World Series? Like, does...
1: No,
0: like,
1: I don't
0: I know, but let's go back to, let's say the Dodgers flamed out in the divisional round.
1: Sure. They've done it. I mean, there was the Arizona series. There was the Padres series.
0: It's all
1: series happened
0: before Shohei.
1: Yes.
0: When Shohei came...
1: It hasn't happened.
0: Then it became this 300 here, 150 there. 100%. Like, they also... Once they got Shohei, it went to a different level as far as expenditure. And probably all that is because Shohei is also so profitable, or you have the deferrals or whatever the case is, right? But just to kind of go back to it, do we need, like, if let's just say they were out in the divisional round, does that not mean that they're not going to be favorites next year and that they're winning the NL West? And like,
1: it doesn't mean
0: I don't
1: that,
0: know
1: but
0: it really
1: I think
0: changes
1: the perception,
0: anything. You're right on the perception.
1: If the Milwaukee Brewers win a World Series, the perception is...
0: Sure, I agree with that.
1: That do you really... Is the salary cap required to win at the highest level in Major League Baseball?
0: That's fair.
1: We'll get to the wrap on the other side. We'll tell you how to win a four-pack of tickets to the San Diego County Fair. Tons in store for the next 2 hours. Don't go anywhere. This is Schaefer and Sliwa, San Diego Sports 760, live on the iHeartRadio app.
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26: 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Padres are in Washington starting their series with the Nationals. It's Lucas Giolito going against Paxton Schultz. Right now we are in the bottom of the first inning and the Padres have an early 1-0 lead over the Nationals. They have no NBA playoffs today, but we got Game 7 in the Western Conference Finals tomorrow night between the Spurs and Thunder. That will tip off after 5 o'clock. 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
24: It's Schaefer and Sliwa. John Schaefer, San Diego's own Alan Sliwa.
27: The Padres didn't lose the series because of the inequities in the sport. And I think most people would agree with that. They lost the series because they were outplayed for two games. Same thing with Toronto last year.
28: This is the problem that I have in this conversation. 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You know what I would love to have for the San Diego Padres? I would love to have 8 to 10 different ways to win. 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
24: Here's Schaefer and Sliwa.
1: And Sliwa, hour two, Schaefer and Sliwa, San Diego Sports 760. We're going to get to the wrap, Alan, in a moment. But here's the deal. We have an amazing giveaway today. It's a 4-pack of tickets to the San Diego County Fair, which, by the way, kicks off in like days, June 10th in Del Mar. We're not far off. If you want to win the tickets, what if we run back yesterday's question? Because we didn't play that many talkbacks on air because you're on remote out at Novo in Otay Ranch. What if we just run back the question of, do you want a salary cap in baseball? And play some of those on air and then announce a winner.
0: Can we also, I mean, you could even add this. Ask the question of like, what is one change you would make that you'd want to see in baseball?
1: Okay.
0: Right. So it could be the salary cap. Maybe people are going to say deferrals. Maybe people are going to say something else. I mean, maybe people are going to go with what you said. It's a floor. No, I think the floor is the problem. We could kind of open that up to, you know, a bunch of different ways, but that's obviously right now, and will continue to be an ongoing conversation around Major League Baseball.
1: Could the one change, by the way, be like, I want to see, like, could it be something on field related? Like, I want more ABS. I want expanded postseason. I want pitch clock that already exists. Or is this all, like, more labor related?
0: Let's keep it labor related.
1: Keep it labor related.
0: Because next week, we're going to have more of these, probably.
1: That's a good point.
0: Take all our questions away.
1: All right. So one change you'd want to see in baseball. If you weigh in on that, you're automatically eligible to win a four-pack of tickets to the San Diego County Fair. Here's how to weigh in on the Talkback mic. 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All right, we're going to hear, if you missed J.D. Wicker, by the way, we had him on yesterday from Novo Brazil. You'll hear that coming up later this hour, but right now, let's get to this.
2: It's time for the wrap.
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26: Will the Padres win the series against the Nationals? They're up 1-0 now.
0: They got to get, especially you got Philadelphia coming up next. By the way, I don't know if you've looked a little bit here, but schedule's going to get a lot tougher here between now and the All-Star break. So it's going to be some good competition for the Padres. See kind of where they're at. Some good, I guess, barometer games and everything else. The Nationals are not a threat in the NL. You got to get two or three from the Nationals because the next team that you play, the Philadelphia Phillies, just swept you, and you got Christopher Sanchez again, I believe, probably in that first game. I think they take two or three.
1: Yeah, I agree with you. I think they get right actually on this road trip. I really do. I think they actually go 4-2 on this road trip through Philadelphia and D.C. Again, this Nats series is underway. They played terribly at home. They did. I mean, there's no other way to look at it. They were 3-6.
0: They go 3-6, yeah.
1: And they couldn't score. I think they get right. I hope they get right on this road trip. The one thing with the Nationals, I will say,
0: this first offense, one seems very important, too.
1: Their offense is good, the Nationals, but their pitching hasn't been good. Their defense hasn't been good. I think the Padres get right this road trip. Next question.
26: What's the impact of Jalen Williams being out for Game 7?
0: I don't think it's a big impact. It's only not a big impact because they haven't played with him all year. He's played about 35 games, maybe around there. If you include the playoffs, I don't know what that number is, but it's not much. I hate that he's not a part of it. I hate, you know what's not a fair storyline? The Oklahoma City Thunder are playing with arguably their second, arguably their second best player, and nobody wants to talk about that. They just want to talk about how the team flops or whatever the case is. So I don't think it's going to be a big impact for Game 7 because they're accustomed to playing without him. I think it's probably even more difficult for them to try to play with him. He played 10 minutes yesterday. He had 1 point. Right. So I don't think it's going to have a significant impact in Game 7 specifically.
1: Completely agree. He's a great player. He hasn't been healthy, unfortunately. I think Oklahoma City has proven they can win without him. I'm really looking forward to this game. It should come as no surprise that he's not playing Game 7. I think the surprise was he actually did play.
0: Played yesterday,
1: that's
0: sure.
1: That's the surprise to me. Next question.
26: Can we have competitive balance without a salary cap in baseball?
0: Maybe there's a way to get there. I find it difficult. I say no. I think the parity that I'm looking for, and I think a lot of other markets are looking for, probably only comes with a salary. I'm good with the floor as well. If that's, you know, one way of trying to get some of these players paid more, I think that's very fair. I think, you know, they're going to have to figure something out with these deferrals as well. That just doesn't seem like, again, I'll go back to it, probably a loophole that they never expected. And now teams are saying, hey, we take advantage of this, might as well do it. I don't see a world that you can have some real competitiveness. Maybe I'm just saying all this because the Dodgers are ran so well and they have an unlimited budget, but yeah, I don't think it's possible.
1: I do agree that you're going to get closer or you'll get there quicker, obviously, by instituting a salary cap. Are there other things, though, that could be entertained to potentially increase the amount of balance in the sport? I think there are. But, again, the way to get there probably soonest or quicker is what these other leagues have done. And there'll still be haves and have-nots. There'll still be well-run organizations, to your point. There'll still be poorly run organizations. Let's see if we get there. It'll be a really fascinating thing to watch.
0: And it's going to be just this slow drip.
1: Oh, it's going to be a slow drip, dude. You're not going to get it. We're not getting answers on this November 9th.
0: What's the date of this?
1: May.
0: Yesterday was the first time, May 28th. And look how it obviously all, here we are sitting here today. And it's like,
1: dude, think about November for us in December. You know what creates action? It's when the threat of games being lost is actually on the table.
0: And
1: that's what creates action.
0: We're 9 months from that.
1: Yeah, you could have a child between now and then. I mean, not you and I, but, you know, significant others could. Next question.
26: Will Game 7 be a good game?
1: Will Game 7 be a good game?
0: All right, so Spurs-Thunder tomorrow. I think the fact that we already have a Game 7 is phenomenal. I don't necessarily think it's going to be a good game.
1: Interesting.
0: Like, okay, let me put this the right way. I think the average the average game has been like 15 points. The margin has been like 15 points. No, yeah. I'm going to flip here. They had a really good game one. I think they close out the series with a good game seven.
1: Just listen to this. The game since game one, that went double overtime. The margin was 7 in the end, but the margin since game two was 9. Game three was 15. Oklahoma City won that game. They lost game four. Oklahoma City did by 21. They won game five by 13. Oklahoma City lost last night by 27 and sat everyone in the fourth quarter.
0: Spurs so it's probably them. Around that. Yeah, it's probably around that mark.
1: It's a big number in this series, but I do agree with you.
0: I think it's going to be good.
1: I think most fans would tell you, hey, I've enjoyed this. I'm getting to see the Spurs and the Thunder and a young rivalry brewing here.
0: Yep.
1: I hope
0: good storylines. I think the Wemby piece of it. I mean, you know, obviously the Shane Oklahoma City Thunder role players stepping up. I think the series has been great. I think I'm going to say it's good. I think we're going to get a good game seven tomorrow.
1: Let me ask you this. What do you think the betting line is? I have looked. It is available at DraftKings right now. What do you think the betting line is for tomorrow? The Thunder and the Spurs from Oklahoma City.
0: All right, I'm gonna pick between here. I think the lowest it will be. I'll go 4.5.
1: Thunder.
0: Yeah.
1: At home minus 4.5.
0: Yep.
1: In game seven.
0: Mm-hmm.
1: They were
0: six.
1: They were 6.5 point favorites in game one. 7.5 point favorites in game two. They were 3.5 point favorites at home in game five. They are 3.5 point favorites in game seven at DraftKings right now.
0: 3.5.
1: 3.5. Minus 162 to win the game. So a favorite. But only 3.5 points.
0: I would have given them a little bit. I'm surprised.
1: Yeah.
0: I'm surprised. I thought they'd give them a little bit more love there.
4: That's gone down within the hour because when Sammy's show was on, it was 4.5.
1: Okay. So from maybe 4.5 to 3.5. I just honestly, dude, I'm more concerned. I want that game to be a good game. I care more about it being a good game than I don't want to see a blowout into the NBA Finals. Like, I want to see a good seventh game.
0: I don't know. I don't believe you in this one. You're such a...
1: I want to see Oklahoma City blow out San Antonio.
0: That's what I'm saying. You're such a Thunder...
1: Yeah, no, like, actually,
0: you're
1: I'm
0: in. Like, I'm watching you yesterday. You were stressed out. I'm like, what is going on? How much does this guy have through DraftKings on this? But I will say this. I will say that it just has the making of, like, when this is it, it's kind of all on the line. I'm gonna ask you this. I noticed this yesterday during the game, and you tell me this, if this is a good strategy for San Antonio. San Antonio's not just trying to beat OKC.
1: Okay.
0: There's a little bit of, like, they're trying to punk them a little bit. There's some...
1: You're saying, like, hard fouls and some of their, like, honestly, mannerisms?
0: Yes.
1: Yeah.
0: Yes. I forget who that was yesterday, whether Vassell, Cass, whoever it was, with Chet yelling in his face. You've seen Bryant just mow over Shai Gilgeous-Alexander.
1: What was that about?
0: They're doing some things. The play that they had with Plumlee and Jared McKay.
1: Game 5.
0: I think there's a little bit of, like, hey, this is probably how we also have to beat them. And if I'm the Oklahoma City Thunder, I'm using guys like Dort. I'm using guys like Hartenstein. I'm using guys like Alex Caruso. And I'm getting a little feisty, too. And, you know, I don't know if they're thinking in their head, we can't play that style because that's the style the Spurs want us to play with. But they got punked a couple of times.
1: By the way, I don't know if the officials or the NBA are listening to what people are saying, but Shai got no calls last night.
0: Okay.
1: He got to the free throw line 3 times. He had 18 field goal attempts. Now, by his own admission, he is not shooting the ball well. He was 6 of 18 from the floor. But the calls that he has gotten in the series, he didn't get last night. I wonder if that carries over or not.
0: That's what I don't like.
1: Into game 7.
0: This is what I don't like.
1: How it's different?
0: Yeah. Well, how's he taking 17 free throws one game and 3 the other?
1: Yeah, I mean, he played 28 minutes. He sat for a lot of the fourth, obviously.
0: 17 and 3 is a massive difference between these two players. And he didn't just all of a sudden become Steph Curry where he's 25 feet away from the basket.
1: Tell me this is... Okay, so you know everyone's like, flopper, oh my gosh, bad for the game, disservice. Here are the free throw attempts.
0: Tell me getting louder, by the way.
1: Here are the free throw attempts this series, okay?
0: Okay.
1: 9, 6, 12, 7, 17, 3. Is it that unbelievable?
0: Yeah. I can't explain it to you. You know, I do my NBA show, my YouTube show. I do it every morning. And to be honest, a lot of the chat Like, even just looking at the chat, I'm like
1: flopper.
0: You know, in my head, I'm like, you know what? Maybe I'm missing something. Because it has dominated the headlines. This series, unfortunately, that's, if I told you, give me the top headlines in this series.
1: This is number one.
0: Okay, let's say it's not number one. Is it not number two?
1: Right, like, number one, right? Might be Wemby's
0: could
1: pull
0: be Wemby.
1: Up three in game one.
0: Could be that.
1: Some of his antics.
0: But let's put it this way. You're not getting past three in storylines when it comes to the conversation about the flopping or the conversation about the style of the Oklahoma City Thunder. It kind of sucks because it's weird to me because SGA, I don't feel like is this polarizing, everybody person. Should hate him or right. anything like that. Like, he kind of seems like a more quiet-mannered player, but everyone is all over him. So there must be a reason for it.
1: There must be. Yeah, I mean, there is a reason. There's clearly a reason. And also, it wouldn't happen if SGA played for the Wizards or the Hawks. Yeah. And they were a perennial 7 seed or mm-hmm. 9 seed. There's no chatter about it.
0: You know what I had a lot of people tell me this morning? They're all trying to make the comparison of, like, the James Harden comparison. I'm like, yeah, but James Harden is not a finals MVP yeah. and a champion. Like, this guy, he could have. I mean, if they win tomorrow, they'll be the favorites against the Knicks. He could have two championships, two MVPs, and two finals MVPs in 2 years. That's historic. I mean, I don't know how many players have done that, but obviously it's not going to be a large amount of people that have done it.
1: Get your talkbacks in right now. 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All right. You're going to hear from J.D. 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More on Game 7 as well. And updates from the Padres and the Nats. 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
1: All right, if you missed our conversation with J.D. 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We'll announce a winner of that 4-pack of tickets coming up later this hour. You just have to hit us up on the talkback, Mike. All the talk, Alan, as we get ready for Game 7 tomorrow, all this discussion about Shea and the way he's officiated, it's almost like people aren't even looking at what's playing out on court right now. He has really struggled from the floor.
0: Yeah, he struggled big time.
1: Listen to this. Last four games, yesterday, 6 of 18. A Game 5 win, 7 of 19. The games prior to that, 6 of 15 and 6 of 17. So he is really struggling to find his footing from the floor. This is what Shai Gilgeous-Alexander had to say yesterday after the Game 6 loss.
15: Shai, statistically, these last four games, this is as tough of a shooting funk as you've been in really since you've become a star. What do you think are the factors there, and how can you get back to your norm in Game 7?
17: Yeah, I'm not too sure, to be honest. A lot of the shots that I'm shooting, I've shot plenty of times before and they feel good. They're just not going in. But yeah, it's too late to abandon my work and abandon my game and who I am. This late in the season, I got to trust it and live or die by it.
1: Kind of like that answer, by the way, because I see it all the time. I mean, you know, you've covered the NBA for a long time. I've been around college sports now for a long time. There's a big mental hurdles that play out over the course of like seasons or series or like, I'm sure he's going through it, dude. He's shooting 35% the last four games. Like, I'm sure he's going through it.
0: You know, it's funny. They've been able to still make it a series.
1: Oh, yeah.
0: And they're able to, and this is going to, I think this is what Game 7 comes down to. And listen, if you're an NBA fan, maybe even if you're not a big NBA fan, basketball fan, it's Game 7, Western Conference Finals. It should be something to watch. But the series is kind of, for Shea and the Thunder, it hasn't come down to Shea.
1: Agreed.
0: For the Spurs,
1: it's come down to Wemby.
0: It's come down to Wemby. Yeah. Like, the Wemby piece of it is when he plays great, they typically win that game. Actually, not typically. They win that game. If Shea struggles, they still win. Like, there's still paths for them to win.
1: Good point.
0: But I think tomorrow's game for the Spurs, here's how the Thunder win it. Very simple. Shea gives you a decent game. He doesn't have to be a superstar. But more importantly for them, it's all these other dudes.
1: Caruso.
0: If Caruso's solid, if Jared McCain is solid, if Dort hits a couple of threes, 100%. Isaiah Joe, Chad Holmgren, they're winning that game. Right. There really isn't kind of a path for the San Antonio Spurs if you have that many guys contributing. For San Antonio, in the wins that they've had, and you and I have talked a little bit about this, De'Aaron Fox has been a complete non-factor. Maybe this is the injury. I think it probably has more to do with the injury, but he's been really, really bad. When Champagne and Dylan Harper and Vassell or Castle, and just kind of go down the list. Mm-hmm. Like, I think tomorrow's game, we all want to pay attention to the stars, which is fine. You should. A lot of these games, it's like in any sport, it might not be the star that got it done, or it might be the star that just played a normal game, but it's some random guy that came in and 25 for Caruso, or Champagne had 18 on top of like some other players. I think it's going to come down to some of these other guys tomorrow.
1: I agree with you, but I will say this with Wemby.
0: Mm-hmm.
1: Like, is this kind of the like Wemby legacy game where it's like
0: the moment?
1: The moment.

0: where he had the game one moment. I mean, yep. I'm watching yesterday, dude. We were out at Novo, yep. and I'm watching the first half when I was still there for that Aztec event. And I'm just looking up out of the corner of my eye, drains a three. I look at half them, 22 points, 4-for-8 from three. I mean, this guy is so special to score 20-something points and a half and hit 4 threes. Like, is this that, you know what? Let me, everyone says this. I need to be aggressive. I need 20 field goal attempts. I'm going to do it. Whether it's at Oklahoma
1: City. He's got to do it. You're right about that.
0: He's
1: got
0: to do it. Let me go take my 21 shots. Let me make 12 of them. Mm-hmm. Let me hit 3 threes. Let me block 2 shots and let me rebound the ball 13 times. And if that's not good enough, that's not good enough.
2: And this is what OKC will do. They will do everything possible tomorrow to just slow down Wemby.
0: Yeah.
2: And if Wemby takes his foot off the gas and says, no, I got to play the right way and I got to do this. This has happened to Shea. And I noticed it during the Lakers series. What Shea is, they throw a double at him. And instead of, because there's some killers out there that's like, you're throwing a double at me. I'm going to get between that double or I'm going to attack your double.
0: Right.
2: Or I'm going to be so aggressive, you're going to foul me. Like, let's put it this way. Not every player is created equal.
0: Of course.
2: You threw a double at Kobe. There was going to be this, I'm going to attack him. Mm-hmm. Because once I attack, like, I'm still going to be me. Shea has kind of gone to this, I'm not going to be me if you throw a double. So then more teams are kind of starting to look, okay, do we do that against him? Wemby tomorrow, if they put all their attention on Wemby, he's still got to be ultra aggressive. Because Thunder probably win that game if all of a sudden Wemby is saying, well, they're throwing all these guys at me.
0: Right, let me be the distributor.
2: Wemby can't have 15 and you win game 7. That's not going to happen.
0: Yeah, he might need 40, truthfully. He may. We'll see. All right, on the other side, if you missed our conversation with San Diego State's athletic director, J.D. Wicker, you'll hear it coming up next. We were out at, again, Novo Brazil and Otay Ranch yesterday. Tons going on right now with the Aztecs as it relates to the new Pac-12. You'll hear that conversation on the other side. Plus, this hour, we're giving away a 4-pack of tickets to the San Diego County Fair. 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
13: 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Padres are in D.C. taking on the Nationals. Right now in the bottom of the second, the Nationals lead 3-1 on a pair of home runs. It's Lucas Giolito going against Paxton Schultz. We got no NBA playoffs today, but we got a big Game 7 tomorrow night in the Western Conference Finals to see who takes on the Knicks. Between the Spurs and the Thunder, tip-off will be a little bit after 5 o'clock tomorrow. 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
0: All right, again, get those talkbacks in. We're going to announce the winner of a four-pack of tickets to the San Diego County Fair this hour. Just open up the iHeartRadio app right now. Search for San Diego Sports 760. Click on the talkback mic and tell us one change you'd want to see in baseball. We'll play a talkback on the other side and announce a winner coming up between now and 5 p.m. But if you missed it yesterday, great conversation with San Diego State's athletic director. We were out at Novo Brazil Otay Ranch with J.D. Wicker. We started the conversation with some news that came out this week. San Diego State knows its game times and TV networks by and large in their first year in the Pac-12. And we talked to J.D. Wicker about how advantageous that is.
14: Yeah, this was something that as we were in TV negotiations, we said that was important to us and the TV partners. Again, you know, we're fortunate. In the Mountain West, it was the same way for the most part. Fox was more of a, 10 days right out, but CBS Sportsnet always did. So USA were their only football, and then CW has got ACC, us, and the Mountain West. So, worked out great. It's good. Everybody can start planning their tailgates right now.
15: There you go.
16: That's right.
15: We saw this. This was about a week ago or so, and you can kind of elaborate more into it. But great article in the UT about how ticket sales were going and how you guys just were on pace to very optimistic. Let's put it that way.
16: Yep.
15: How much of that do you just kind of want to share and as far as the details go? And how much more do you want for some of those people have yet to buy tickets, season tickets, to, obviously their path to making that happen?
14: Yeah, I think, importantly, one, we're pleased with where we are at this point. So thank you to everyone, in Aztec Nation who's purchased tickets, San Diego sports fans, whoever it is. But Snapdragon has to look like Viejas does. It's got to be full. If this program, if we're going to continue taking this program to the next level as we move into the Pac-12, we've got to fill the building. It's got to be exciting. Sean was sharing last night at the Caravan, Boise State's using home atmosphere against us right now. That's the only thing they've got against us in recruiting. So fan base has got to step up. We brought our ticket prices down. We have the best stadium in the country. It's an exciting brand of football. We were 9-4 last year. We've got James Madison coming in. We've got the new Pac-12. It is a phenomenal home schedule. Now you know what time it is. Start planning. So
15: how critical is that pitch to these athletes that, you just said Boise State is using it to their advantage, as they should, if that's an advantage that they have. How critical is that, you think, to a student athlete?
14: It definitely plays a role. Wyoming's coach last year made fun of us. They played here. We kicked their tail, and he said, it was Halloween weekend. He said, however many people came dressed as empty seats at Snapdragon. So it's out there. It's been there, and that's something that, again, we've got San Diego, we've got Sean Lewis, we've got all – you know, these great things to offer these student athletes, but they want to play in front of exciting crowds, and the Cal crowd was great. Boise last year, the number of people that showed up and sat in the rain, right. I was impressed. So we've done it before. I mean, I was talking with somebody, an alum this morning, I guess, and, you know, thinking about the Stanford game back in 2017, the blackout game, and that's probably the best atmosphere I've seen since I've been in San, you know, I'm 14 years now. That was the best atmosphere we've ever had, was that Stanford game. It was exciting. You know, next year we'll, you know, figure out how we honor that game and 10 years out. But, yeah, it's a great place to be, and we've seen how exciting that stadium can be.
15: It's so funny because my first year in San Diego, J.D. Wicker is with us right now, Schaefer and Slee with San Diego Sports 760. My first year in San Diego was 2017, and that was a really special team. Rashad yes. Penny runs for 2,000 yards, finishes top five in the Heisman, the blackout game against yep. the top 20 Stanford team.
14: Beat Arizona State.
15: That's right. Rashad Penny had like a kick return touchdown, a punt return touchdown, a rushing touchdown, yeah. all in that same game. All right, so I want to switch gears to the there's only so much that can be probably publicly discussed, but what does it mean for the Pac-12 now that they can kind of turn the page from the settlement situation that's been playing out? The Pac-12 and the Mountain West, as San Diego State and others have departed for, obviously the Pac-12. That's going to be settled, and that means what for San Diego State and the Pac-12 moving forward?
14: I mean, the good news is we're done with it. Yeah. We can move forward. We know what the exit fee is going to be. So we're able, from a financial standpoint, to kind of put that in the past and, you know, concentrate on what's going forward. We don't have that hanging over our heads. So we're excited to be done with it. And, I mean, we're mostly done with it. We've still got to get, you know, signatures on lines. There's still some work to do with the judge. But I think, you know, we have an agreement in principle, and we're ready to move forward.
15: I'll switch gears as well. San Diego State baseball, tremendous yep. season. Obviously, lose that final game to Washington State. Talk a little bit about what this year was for San Diego State baseball, and it clearly was incredibly exciting. I know they weren't able to win that final game and get to where they wanted to get to, but what was this season like for the program?
14: Yeah, that was huge for us. I mean, you know, we had a nice – it's one of those things. San Diego State baseball has kind of been up and down.
15: Yep.
14: We've never really been consistently in the mix into the NCAA tournament, so it was important to – get that program back. I mean, it's a storied program. You look at the people who've come through that program, it's amazing. So it's fun to have Steven Strasburg back in town, Bud Black's back in town. You see them at practice from time to time. Kevin Vance came in, San Diego, you know, San Diego native, invested in San Diego awesome. State and the community, and went out and got a bunch of great kids to come down. And, you know, hopefully we'll have a lot of those kids back next year. We'll see how that plays out. You know, with baseball, you have the draft there, too, when you get to, you know, that end of that third year. Yeah. So, but we feel really good about what we've got going forward with Kevin. He's, you know, a great human being, and people in San Diego love it, so we're excited to build on it.
15: Yeah, we talk so much about the Pac-12 and what it could mean for football, men's and women's basketball. You think about a sport like baseball.
14: Yeah.
15: Oregon State, as we know, I think is a three-time national champion since the turn of the century. Dallas Baptist is in the baseball league. I mean, this is going to be, you talk about top five football or basketball, this is going to be one of the better baseball leagues. Right.
14: Yeah, I didn't look at the final RPI yet, yeah. but I believe of the only Fresno State was going to be outside the top 100. Mm. So everybody else was yeah. inside the top 100 this year. So that's, you know, that's big. So that's a really good league.
15: I wanted to follow up about, as the transition becomes official, like that July 1st date from the Mountain West to the Pac-12, what's that going to mean for the department and just like the fan energy surrounding the program? What do you hope July 1st signifies for San Diegans and Aztec alum as they look forward to this fall and beyond?
14: I mean, we've talked Pac-12 forever in yeah. San Diego, so it's actually happening. You know, the competition level is going to rise with who we've got across all of our sports, so we're really excited about that. Yeah, we've got a lot of work to do still with some minutia. We've got a lot of Pac-12 branding to put up sure. on campus,
15: that's right.
14: you know, basketball floors, football stadiums, all the facilities. So there's a lot of work like that to do. But there's just, you know, there's a general energy, especially, you know, if you look at football and the college football playoff, if we win the Pac-12, we should be in the college football playoff next year. So that's huge for us. The basketball, both men and women, that competition definitely steps up. And then across all of our sports. So it's a lot to be excited about.
15: Just staying with the football program for a quick second. What are some of your expectations this season? You know, for those, I know we're early on. And yep. I know there's a lot of time before – kickoff and we get people down at Snapdragon Stadium. But how you sitting here today, seeing what Sean Lewis is obviously building, how do you feel about the football program today and where you think it can be this upcoming season?
14: Yeah, we've always talked about our expectation is to compete for conference championships. Mm-hmm. You know, in the past, it used to be very important to be the conference champion because that was your entree into, you know, whatever the college football playoff or those New Year's Day bowls, that type of sure. thing. You know, I think it's going to stick that you don't have to be the conference champion to access the college football playoff from the group of six. But still, if you win the Pac-12, you're probably going to the college football playoff. So, you know, looking at what we've got back offensively versus defensively, it's kind of the flip of what it was last year. We knew we were going to be pretty good defensively. Didn't know we were going to be that elite. Offensively, we should be really good. It's going to be exciting. Brand of football, you know, and then the defensive side of the ball has got to come along. I think what's interesting, and we were talking about it on our ride up to Orange County last night for another caravan event with Sean, we were like, okay, how do you start breaking down those first four games? Because all four teams have new coaches. Hmm. And then on top of new coaches, you have 40 to 70 new players. Hmm. So it's like, okay, if you're scouting UCLA, are you watching James Madison film? Are you watching film of, you know, the 10 guys that came from 10 different schools just to see what kind of, you know, player they are? So that was that's a new interesting element to it, is not only new coaching staffs, but also all the new players that they bring in and trying to, you know, understand what they bring to that team.
15: J.D. Wicker with us right now, San Diego State's athletic director on the home of the Aztecs, San Diego Sports 760. We asked you this a couple of weeks ago. The whole college football playoff future, if it's 12, is it 16, could it be as many as 24? What's the discernible impact potentially on a program like San Diego State? If it is larger, even if there isn't the guaranteed access to a second G6 program, would it still be advantageous to open it up and open up that at-large pool?
14: You know, I would like to say yes. I don't totally trust that with the Power Four at this point, and that, you know, they would put pressure on that, sure. you know, you would only see one G6 ranked, whereas, you know, last year you had a couple G6s that if you had 24 may have been in the playoff. Mm-hmm. So I think that'll be important to see how they want to include us in, you know, how it works. Before we say, okay, we're good with 12, we like 16 or 24. I mean, one of the things that I worry about with 24, especially if they're like, oh, you only get one, well, great, we're going to get 8-4 Iowa versus 8-4 USC. Is that an exciting playoff game when, you know, 10-2 or 11-1, you know, San Diego State or Boise State sitting at home?
15: Right. That's an interesting point. Is it kind of from the outside looking in, what do you make of all that? There's just like... We're joking about it, but you got these conferences. There's so much bickering. There's so much angling. There's so much. I mean, the SEC basically saying, I think we're talking about Kirby Smart, basically like, we could go on our own. As somebody who's a, you know, athletic director and you're here in San Diego, what do you make of just watching this all from the outside and some of the stuff that's playing out?
14: Well, you know, positive on, I guess it was yesterday, the Senators Cruz and Cantwell dropped their bill for the Senate. So that's, I haven't read it yet. I've read various articles around this, 111 pages, so I'll get to it at some point. But that's a really good bill as far as addressing some of those key elements. Yeah, you know, one of the big ones is, you know, any conference that has more than $1 billion in revenue can't join with another conference that does that. So basically, if this bill passes, the SEC and the Big Ten can't create a super conference based on what the bill says. So I think if we can get the bill, that's going to calm everybody down because it gives the CSC teeth. It codifies the House settlement, so it allows the CSC to make rules and then go and enforce those rules. And you start enforcing those rules legitimately, you're going to see people starting, you know, to calm down a little bit, and it's going to, you know, get a little better. It's going to be easier to make rules because there are a lot of people that are doing it the right way who are frustrated when they look at other people that aren't doing it the right way, and they're like, well, we want the CSC to go get them. But the CSC hasn't really been empowered completely yet at this point based on how everything's been set up. So my hope would be that that bill, we can get it through Congress in the next couple months, and then that just, we know what the pathway is forward, and that kind of calms things down a little bit.
15: In the meantime, get season tickets. We're 3 months away. In fact, I think I saw the tweet today from San Diego State football, 100 days away from San Diego State's opener against Portland State at Snapdragon Stadium, 6:30 p.m. kickoff, nationally televised. You can grab your tickets right now at GoAztecs.com. Become a season ticket holder starting at $175. Should we go grab a kombucha, J.D.? We're at Novo Brazil.
14: You want Absolutely. Why not?
13: J.D.'s ready to go.
14: I've never had a kombucha before.
13: In your life?
14: So never.
13: Oh, well.
15: He lives off of them.
14: I know.
13: This guy lives off of them.
14: Do they have tofu flavored kombucha? Is that how that works?
13: We're going to ask. I think edamame. There's an edamame flavor.
14: No, I like edamame. We live on edamame
13: go
14: at
13: up
14: the Wicker household.
13: At 6 p.m. J.D., great to see you. Thanks for doing it.
14: Thank you, man. Guys.
0: All right, great stuff there with San Diego State's athletic director, J.D. Wicker. If you missed our conversation with Jesse Rogers from ESPN about the labor dispute going on in baseball, you'll hear that in the 5 o'clock hour. You've got one more chance, though, Alan, to get your talkbacks in, okay? What do you want to see changed in baseball as we talk about this collective bargaining agreement? Do you want to see a salary cap, a salary floor? Local TV money pooled together for all the clubs. What do you want to see?
2: Runs scored by the Padres.
0: Runs
2: just tell us
0: Padres.
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0: Open up the app, search for 760, click the talkback mic. He's coming up next. We're giving away a 4-pack of tickets to the San Diego County Fair if you use the talkback mic.
2: So it's just going to say right there, if you're somebody that wants to get out to the San Diego County Fair, make your best case. We got a couple good ones here, so let's hear a couple more come in before we make our decision.
0: Also on the other side, let's take a look at the good, bad, and ugly of A.J. Preller's tenure when it comes to trades, right? Because he traded away James Wood and C.J. Abrams. He's made some critical additions, obviously, via trade as well. Look no further than Mason Miller. We'll put A.J. Preller under that microscope on the other side. We'll hear from Jesse Rogers coming up in the 5 o'clock hour. This is Schaefer and Sliwa on San Diego Sports 760 and live on the iHeartRadio app.
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0: things. First thing I did is I went to the gym. We finish.
1: You went to the gym when? In the morning?
0: No, no, no. So I'm taking you back to yesterday, last night.
1: You went to the gym after the show?
0: After our show.
1: Okay, where?
0: It's not that crazy.
1: It's crazy. You were at Novo Brazil. You didn't even have like gym clothes.
0: You know I got everything in my car.
1: So you went to the gym at 6 p.m.?
0: So I went to the gym, yeah. But by the way, the look on your face was like shocking. I went at 3 a.m. or something. Like we just left a concert or something and I went to the gym.
1: But it was like dinner time. We were like drinking kombucha.
0: Brother, it's 6:30.
1: Where was the gym? It was like a chain.
0: It's a chain. In Otay Mesa, they had an LA Fitness.
1: Okay, so I went there. Okay.
0: So I go there, and right after I'm done with the gym, where do you think I went to go get just a nice?
1: Well, you already told me.
0: I went to Tacos El Gordo, because
1: which is an amazing spot.
0: Who doesn't go get after you go to the gym just something nice and light? You know, they say you need protein.
1: Yeah.
0: So I went with tortillas and protein. Everything.
1: Yeah, but you told me you ate a lot.
0: I it was bad. Yeah, it was bad.
1: So hold on.
0: But it was all worth
1: it. What was the point? So you're basically playing for the tie, so to speak. You went to the gym just so you could eat a lot of food.
0: No.
1: Why didn't you just forget the gym and eat a little bit of food?
0: Yeah, that one right there.
1: You know what I'm saying? Like, what if you didn't go to the gym and just ate half the amount?
0: Well, I was in Chula Vista, you know, so like I might as well go get just amazing Mexican food. Not that we don't all have Mexican food everywhere. But Tacos El Gordo, it's a classic spot.
1: But you're telling me you were eating like everything.
0: It was everything. Yeah, it was bad. Yeah, I had four tacos.
1: Do you regret any of this? Is it like, do you
0: regret
1: the amount
0: I ate? I don't regret what I ate and my decision to go there.
1: Because remember, Brent, he told us that one day he went out and had like a cheeseburger with a pancake? Last night, he showed me the pictures of these tacos. They look incredible. And he showed me some other thing he ate that looked incredible. And then he shows me like some ice cream popsicle thing he had.
0: Like first off, let me tell you this. Okay.
1: I say it like I'm so mad.
0: Let me mention what I ate.
1: Whatever. I mean, yeah.
0: You can't throw in the ice cream popsicle that I had after I already had four tacos. You don't have the right to throw in the ice cream there.
1: Where were you mentally when you're like, hey, I've just completed my fourth taco.
0: Uh-huh.
1: Maybe I'll have an ice cream sandwich.
0: You know how it happened? It wasn't an ice cream sandwich, right? It was one of their like strawberry, whatever. It's Mexican ice cream. Those are amazing.
1: Good, yeah.
0: Here's what happened. I walked to the restroom to go wash my hands because it was a mess. I'm telling you.
1: Yeah, I mean, it's fine. That's fine.
2: Tacos. You were selling ice cream on the way to the bathroom?
0: No.
1: In the bathroom.
0: But when I left the bathroom, on my way back out, it's right next to the register. I didn't notice that little freezer thing that they have there.
1: Yeah.
0: So I'm like, all right, well, I'm already here. Let's have it.
1: Yeah.
0: And I think
1: I'm
0: the people
1: at the car dealership. I think the people that I was paying,
0: I think they're like, I could see that they ran through a lot of customers during the time I was there. I think in their head, they're like, I think we've seen you three times with three separate transactions.
1: Now, did you buy a soft drink?
0: No.
1: You just had water.
0: Yeah, I don't care for the soda thing doesn't do anything for me. Even though a nice horchata would have been nice, I did not get an horchata.
1: So what time did you get home after all this? You went to LA Fitness
0: 8 o'clock, 8-ish, something like that.
1: What, were you at the gym for 20 minutes? That's the way I go to the gym.
0: Okay, maybe 8:30. Yeah.
1: When you go to the
0: about
1: gym.
0: 45 minutes at the gym.
1: 45? So what are you doing?
0: Maybe 40.
1: Run, 40 minutes?
0: Yeah, maybe 40.
1: Is there any running
0: I just
1: in there?
0: Lifted, or just no. Going, there was no cardio. So there's like, if you don't do cardio, then you're in and out and not that much time.
1: I don't even know what we're talking about. So would you say overall an enjoyable experience? We went to Novo.
0: It was great.
1: LA Fitness down there.
0: I just didn't need to go in for like third rounds of food.
1: So you kind of regret the way it played out.
0: Now listen, I'll be a little more strategic next time. But it's hard, man. They're just freaking, the guy's carving the meat right back there. I'm like, I'm getting back in line.
1: So would you consider yourself normally... Are you a health conscious eater?
0: Typically, I used to be.
1: I was going to say, I don't know if I've necessarily noticed in our time.
0: Right now, I'm in a stretch where, you know, it's funny, you know, this all started today is because we're sitting there prepping and I'm straight up eating a salad and an apple. And you're like, look at you eating healthy. I went straight to my phone. I'm like, look at these photos.
1: Look what happened last night.
0: Look what happened last night.
1: Like you feel bad about how much you ate and you told yourself I need a salad.
0: No, it's not. My body's like, hey, why don't you get some greens in you, brother?
1: Yeah, it's true.
0: My body was talking to me.
1: Yeah, that makes sense. All right.
0: My body was telling me.
1: All right. Jesse Rogers from ESPN. Great conversation about what comes next with baseball in 2020.

0: 7. Will we see a salary cap or not? We'll hear from Jesse Rogers coming up next.
1: Good work, Giolito.
0: And by the way,
1: yeah, nice job, brother.
0: The update from Nationals Park is
1: great. Freaking Giolito, job today, huh?
0: He doesn't make it out of the third inning. I thought this was the fourth inning, Alan. He doesn't make it out of the third inning. How many pitches did he throw?
1: He had two outs, nobody on. Walks C.J. Abrams, then gives up a single. I think walked another guy. Nice job, 77. Brother.
0: 77
1: way
0: pitches.
1: To come through, huh? Well, phenomenal job. Way to keep your team in it.
0: Well, it's early. It's early.
1: Yeah, it's early. You're going to your bullpen, not even three innings in.
0: You go to Mason Miller here, bases loaded in the third.
1: My God.
2: That's what Schultz would do.
1: They went up 1-0 in my head. I was like that's it. Over. We're good.
0: I go to Miller here for the 22 outs. Just finish off the game with Miller and see if your offense can come to life.
1: Just freaking awful.
0: We'll hear from Jesse Rogers on the other side here until 6 p.m. giving away San Diego County Fair tickets ahead in the 5 o'clock hour as well here on Schaefer and Sliwa, San Diego Sports 760 and live on the iHeartRadio app.
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